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2: From ABC News, I'm Wayne Cabot. A brutal attack, says Saudi Arabia. A missile today hitting the international airport in Riyadh. An American among the 12 killed. A bombing attack that left more than 300 injured. The deadliest in any Gulf Arab country since the start of the war in Iran. President Trump spoke about the war today to supporters at a rally in Clarksville, Tennessee, telling them the war with Iran is, quote, sort of calming down, but says Iran will, quote, probably do a little bit extra before the election. And about that election, 24 days away.
3: I tell you what, if we don't win the midterms, they're going to blame me. You know that. If we do win them, I will get no credit whatsoever. It's true, I won't get any. But I'm working my ass off. You better get out there and vote.
2: The mayor of Erie, Pennsylvania, Dara Devlin, on a mass shooting at a home that left 9 dead. To the families and to the city.
4: I am so deeply sorry. What happened to you was horrific, and there is nothing that any of us can say today that will make this any easier. But you do need to know that our entire community is with you, we're grieving with you, and we are here to support you.
2: Police say the shooter, a 45-year-old who killed himself, was related to 7 of the victims, the youngest a 1-year-old girl and a 5-year-old boy. No known motive. Police going through victims' cell phones for clues. At least 4 people have been killed by Hurricane Isis. 2 in Alabama, 2 in Florida, Governor Ron DeSantis.
5: One individual in Escambia County had a tree fall on his home and tragically was killed. And another one, unfortunately, died inside of his garage. And when they went to find him, the generator was running.
2: Isis, and the generators will be running all night in the hurricane zone. Twisted trees and parts of houses littering roads, blocking crews. Heavy rain tonight into the Carolinas, tomorrow into the Northeast. 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
13: Hi there, welcome to our show. I'm Lou Ann Fulmer, and here is what's happening. Inflation, back in the headlines, of course, and this time energy prices are all part of the story. We've all experienced that with the oil prices up. 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Also, remember, you can check out our website, capitalwealth.com, anytime. And today you're going to hear Mike talk about the retirement money map that you are going to want to get. Mike, so excited to be here with you. We've got some exciting stuff to share with everybody.
14: Yeah, for sure. And actually, speaking of diesel, I drive a diesel truck. And yep. Jokingly to my 13-year-old, he's like, oh my gosh, because I think we were at like 29 gallons and it's like $183. It's like, holy smokes. I'm like, yeah, dude, just... I'm just draining your inheritance away. Just watching it go into the gas tank.
13: Gallon by gallon.
14: That's insane. So
13: yeah, yep. That is insane. But I also want to say congratulations. You had an insane day last week on your book launch on Amazon, bestseller of The Federal Benefit Gap, even beating Dave Ramsey. Congratulations, Mike.
14: Yeah, no, thank you. That was a book probably like 3+ years in the making. And that is for federal employees. If you are a federal employee, give us a call. I'll get you a free copy of the book. It's $20 on Amazon, but I'll get you a copy for free. It's actually endorsed by David M. Walker, who's the former United States Comptroller General. Basically, who that is the CPA for America. And he was hand selected by President Reagan.
13: Yeah.
14: President Bush.
13: Okay.
14: To basically be the Comptroller General for the United States. So he endorsed my book. He said every federal retiree or someone nearing retirement needs to read it. I'm kind of paraphrasing what his endorsement said. But the day that we launched, we hit Amazon bestseller status. And not only that, we actually sold Dave Ramsey that day, which is pretty crazy.
13: That is crazy. I love it.
14: But here's for our listeners. I have a second book that's actually 5 years in the making. That will be released on November 10th. So I'm just giving you guys a heads up right now. That's going to be called Retire Right, Retire Now.
13: Mm-hmm.
14: Just putting it out there. But yeah, that was a huge accomplishment. And thanks for the kudos. Appreciate
13: it. You bet. So excited for you. And then another book. Oh my gosh, we have to have two bestsellers in 1 year. Okay. Yeah.
14: Let's do it.
13: I love that. Okay. Very good. Well, okay. I want to, let's get back to those higher energy prices. Tell us why they affect so much more than, you know, what we pay at the gas pump.
14: Yeah. Well, that's a whole thing is, I guess, when everyone's at the gas pump and they're thinking, you know, is gas prices ever going to come down? You know, energy it's buried in the cost of almost everything that we buy, Luann. Like we tend to notice it again, just at the gas station, right? Because there's that giant sign, like I was showing my kid, telling us exactly what it costs. And, you know, you pull in one morning and you think, wait a minute, when did gas get that expensive? Actually, I remember when I was a kid, we had a diesel Suburban because diesel was like almost half the price as gas.
13: What?
14: Lane. Yeah.
13: I don't remember.
14: Yes. And this is like in the early 80s. And so now it's kind of like switched where diesel's twice as expensive. You know, but think about something as simple as a gallon of milk. There's energy involved on the farm. It has to be processed. It has to be refrigerated. Then somebody has to put it on a truck, drive it to the grocery store, or it has to be refrigerated again. So when the energy costs increase, businesses eventually have a decision to make. They can absorb those higher costs and make less money, or they can pass at least some of those costs along to us. And that's why an increase in oil or diesel can actually eventually show up in places that really don't seem to have anything to do with oil. So it can be your groceries. It could be an airline ticket, mm-hmm. you know, maybe shipping something to your house or a contractor coming out to do some work, even your family vacation. So for retirees, especially, that's important because inflation doesn't necessarily arrive as, you know, just one giant bill. It can be an extra $20 here, another $50 there. Suddenly that lifestyle that used to cost $7,000 a month might be costing $7,500 or $8,000 a month.
13: So Mike, if our listeners have $500,000, let's say, or more, why doesn't having a large nest egg automatically solve the inflation problem?
14: Yeah, well, I think it's because an account balance and an income plan are actually two very different things. You know, someone might look at their statement, see 1.2 million and feel pretty comfortable, and they should feel pretty good about what they've accumulated, but that number doesn't tell me whether they're financially prepared for retirement. You know, how much are they spending? When are they taking Social Security? maybe do they have a pension? Okay. Or what about taxes? How's the money invested? So on. You know, what happens if expenses rise when the market is down? So think about it this way. $1 million supporting someone who needs $4,000 a month from their portfolio is very different from $1 million supporting someone who needs $9,000 a month. Okay. Same account balance, completely different retirement. And that's really what we try to solve with that retirement money map. You know, I don't want someone walking into retirement with just a big number on a statement. I always tell people a portfolio is not a plan. I want them to see how the pieces are designed to work together to create the income, you know, that they really need. So, you know, Luann, you mentioned it at the beginning of our show. If you do have $250,000 or more saved for retirement, this is the exact kind of question your plan should be able to answer. So at Capital Wealth, we have our proprietary retirement money map. That's a rich and strategy designed to show you where your retirement income can come from, how rising costs could affect your, you know, your plan, and where you may need some more flexibility. So for our listeners today, if you're one of the next five that call into the show, call us and we will give you your very own complimentary, no strings attached retirement money map. It's not for sale. We do not sell this. Okay. So our clients get this completely complimentary, but for the next five listeners, they call 801-210-5500. We're going to get you your very own complimentary retirement money map today.
13: And if you're just tuning in, you're listening to Retire Right Radio with Mike Stevens. We're talking about inflation and what higher everyday costs could mean if you're retired or if you're getting close to retirement. So Mike and our team at Capital Wealth would love to guide you on any questions you have, you know, here on our show. Give them a call. But Mike, how can someone tell whether their current income plan can handle another stretch of higher inflation?
14: Yeah, you want to stress test it. That's really the best way to do it. And I don't mean, you know, trying to predict next year's inflation rate. Okay. Nobody can do that. We can actually model different scenarios, things like what happens if expenses rise faster than expected, or what happens when the market's down, or what if you need a new roof, buy a car, or possibly healthcare costs increase. Okay. So what I want to see is I want to see those things before they happen. You know, people will sometimes say, if things get expensive, we'll just spend less. Okay, but where? Okay. Are you going to stop traveling? You're going to stop golfing? You're going to stop seeing the grandkids? I hope not. Now, those things, they might be the reason why, you know, that you've worked and saved for 40 years. And those are the critical, important things that you want to maintain in your life. So a retirement plan should be built around your actual life. So when we stress test a retirement money map, we're asking the question, if inflation stays higher and markets are volatile, does the plan still work? Or what options do we have? And that's a better test than just looking at an investment statement and just hoping that the number is going to be big enough.
13: Right. Yeah. Okay. Well, inflation isn't the only cost story making headlines. So I want to take a quick look at some things happening in Washington, what it could mean for your money. So Mike, AI, right? Creating huge demand for those data centers and then the facilities that power AI and cloud technology, and those centers are requiring an enormous amount of electricity. We've seen that in the headlines. And the House passed a bill aimed at addressing one big question: who should pay for the added power infrastructure that these facilities are going to require? So I wanted just to kind of get your opinion why these data centers are becoming a pocketbook issue instead of just a technology story.
14: They're actually saying that it's going to be bigger than the Industrial Revolution.
13: Wow.
14: Yeah. And then, it's huge in Utah too. They're like, these data centers are going up everywhere. And, you know, eventually someone has to pay for the infrastructure. And we hear AI and think that, you know, it's just computers and tech companies, but all that computing power has to physically exist somewhere. Mm. So these data centers, they consume enormous amounts of electricity. More demand on the grid can mean, you know, more generation, transmission lines, substations, and other infrastructure. So who's paying for it? You know, it's primarily the companies creating the demand, or does some of the costs eventually reach the consumers?
13: That's
14: a big question. Okay. So
13: right.
14: These are policy questions, Luann, but the pocketbook issue is pretty simple. The technology boom can potentially have implications for what it costs to produce and deliver that electricity. So It's, in my opinion, it's going to get passed on to consumers.
13: I bet you're right. That's why everybody's so freaked out about it, and they don't want a data center near them and all of that. But
14: well, in Utah here, we have very limited water resource.
13: Oh, yeah.
14: incredible amounts of water. And so people are like, what are we doing? So there's other reasons too, not just the electricity.
13: Right. So Mike, when someone sees inflation, oil prices, interest rates, you know, and all the costs moving around at the same time, how do they know which headlines actually require action?
14: Separate information from action. You got to separate the information from action. Okay. Yeah. So there's a big difference between something worth paying attention to and then something that requires changing your financial plan. So oil moves, interest rates move, markets move. You know, Washington can change policy. They always do. And that doesn't mean you immediately change your retirement account. So instead you want to ask, has my financial situation actually changed? Has my spending changed? Has my income, my taxes, did I retire earlier than expected? Has my comfort with my investment risk changed? So those things require action. A headline by itself usually doesn't. And that's one benefit of having that retirement money map. When everyone else is asking, what do I do now? You can go back to the plan, and we're constantly modifying plans for our clients. And you can see whether anything has actually changed. So the goal isn't predicting every headline. It's actually building a plan designed to handle different conditions. And again, we are making available that retirement money map complimentary if you are one of the next five callers to call 801-210-5500. We will get you your very own complimentary retirement money map. And that is awesome, helping retirees go through retirement and feel the most peace and confidence that they can.
13: And we so want that for you. That's why Mike does this show every week. All right, we'll be right back with more from Mike. This is Retire Right Radio. Stick around.
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13: Hi there. Thank you for spending your day with us today. I'm Luann Fulmer here with Mike Stevens. So here is a startling fact. Running out of money is the number one retirement fear for 58% of Americans across all generations, And it's not an irrational fear because people are living into their 90s and beyond now. So that means your retirement can be 30 years or more. That's three decades of groceries and healthcare costs and just life to pay for without a paycheck. So, wow, this is daunting to think about, Mike. So I want to tackle this head on. What makes this risk of outliving your money so real in our world today? And then more importantly, what can we do about it?
14: Well, you're right, Luann. It actually is a huge concern. And honestly, it's a very valid one. Longevity has become the foremost challenge in retirement planning. And a lot of people are surprised when I tell them that a 65-year-old couple today has nearly a 50% chance that one spouse lives to age 93.
13: Wow.
14: And that's not just a long retirement. That's almost a second adulthood you need to plan for. Okay? then what we do is we layer in what we call the new normal. All right? You've got that stubborn inflation that doesn't want to quit. Fewer and fewer pensions that are out there.
17: And definitely continued taxation on retirement accounts, things that your parents or grandparents didn't have to really juggle. And so then you add in some healthcare costs and long-term care. Now you've got a retirement that's way more expensive than any generation before you. But the biggest issue, most people dramatically underestimate their life expectancy. They plan like they're going to live till 80, but the odds say otherwise. If your plan only works to 80 and you live to 92, that's a 12-year problem. Mm-hmm. And that's why planning for 30-plus year retirement requires a fundamental shift in thinking. It's not about, do I have enough today? It's about, how do I create income to last for the rest of my life, for the rest of my spouse's life? And the good news is, you can plan for that. You just have to do it intentionally.
13: Yeah, intentionally. That's very good. You know, the older I get, you know, people are like, oh, I'll probably slip till I'm like 85 or whatever. But the older I get, I'm like, I want to live longer. I mean, if I'm healthy, right?
17: Right. Well, I don't know. AI and science, right. And it's kind of doing some pretty incredible miracles. Yeah. So we'll see.
13: We'll see what
17: robotic
13: happens.
17: Robotic surgeries. Yeah. I don't know.
13: I know it. Yeah. So, okay. I want to focus on Social Security here for a minute. Hear so many people saying delay until 70 because that's the maximum benefit. But also, that's not always the right advice. I've heard you say that. Talk about factors people need to really consider when deciding when to claim, Mike.
17: Okay. Well, fun fact, if you're married and you're filing jointly on a tax return, you now have literally 567 different filing combinations for Social Security.
13: Come on.
17: So this is, no, I'm dead serious. I know, and this is where having the right software to run all of the analysis makes a huge difference. I feel like it's really one of the most misunderstood decisions in retirement. So it is true. Every year that you do delay, Social Security passed what's called your FRA, full retirement age. It gives you roughly an 8% increase in benefits. Now, that's a guaranteed increase, which you're not going to find in many other places. But here's the deal. Maximizing your benefits on paper doesn't always maximize your retirement outcome. You have to consider things like your health or your family's history of longevity or whether you need the income now. So if someone has serious health issues, delaying might not make sense. And if someone has longevity in the family and doesn't need any income yet, then delaying could be a huge advantage. Another thing I feel like many people overlook is how your claiming strategy affects your surviving spouse. So delaying your benefit can dramatically increase the survivor benefit that they might rely on later on in life. So it's not just an individual decision, okay? I feel like it's a real big financial family decision.
13: Yeah.
17: Lastly, yeah. I think that as we coordinate Social Security with your withdrawals from your retirement accounts, sometimes starting Social Security earlier lets your investments keep growing. Other times, delaying Social Security lets us do things like Roth conversions or create tax efficiency. And so that's why there's no one-size-fits-all answer. Your plan should tell you when to claim, not the internet. That's why we have our retirement money map that actually everyone is completely unique and individual. The plan needs to be customized for you, not cookie cutter.
13: Very good. Yeah, that's where AI can't really help, right? You need to have a plan for you personally, and you got to get with someone who can help you plan that out, somebody like you.
17: Yep.
13: So, all right. Those withdrawal strategies, the old rule was, 4%, right? Now, is that even still relevant? And then with people living longer, like you're saying, markets, unpredictable, things like that, how should we be thinking about tapping into our nest egg?
17: Yeah, short answer, no, it's not. So that 4% rule, it was great back in the 1990s, back when interest rates were high, inflation was low, and people weren't regularly living till 95. But today's retirement is completely different. And that rule, I think, is way too rigid for a world where markets move faster, inflation's unpredictable, and retirement can last 30 or 40 years. So instead, we like to look at three phases of retirement spending. I call them the go-go years. Usually, in your first 10 years, you're active and you're spending more. Okay, you want to jump on the airplane and travel with friends. Slow-go years, you're still spending, but not as aggressively. And the no-go years, it's a big trip to the pharmacy, okay, where you're like, that's all I'm planning for this month, going to the pharmacy. That's where your spending naturally declines outside of things like healthcare. So I feel like the withdrawal strategy has to reflect those phases. It's not a flat linear line. That's why we use things like risk-based guardrails instead of just static rules. And these guardrails are awesome because they adjust for things like inflation or market performance and even your spending needs. So they're flexible and responsive, not carved in stone, because nobody loves living on a fixed budget. Okay.
13: Mm-hmm.
17: At the core of every great retirement plan is lifetime income. It's income that you cannot outlive. And whether that comes from your Social Security or your pensions, protected accounts, annuities, et cetera, you need a foundation of reliable income that's going to pay the bills no matter how long you live. Static rules don't do that. True planning does. So we have what's called our retirement money map. I've mentioned this on the show before. Generously, we love to give this out. And so if you're one of the next five callers that call 801-210-5500, we will get you your very own complimentary, no strings attached, no cost, no obligation, retirement money map just for you. Next five callers.
13: Excellent. How about that? Take advantage of that, man. It's something that you are going to be so happy that you did call about. So take advantage of it. And you're listening to Retire Right Radio with Mike Stevens. I'm Lou Ann Fulmer. So one thing we can't do is ignore the big elephant in the room, and that would be taxes. So, so between, you know, taxes on your RMDs, right? Your retirement plan distributions, Social Security, right? Taxes are going to take a huge bite out of your income, what you've saved. Talk about any suggestions that you might have for people trying to navigate this. It's complex.
17: Mm-hmm. Yeah, it is. Taxes actually are one of the biggest threats to retirement income, because they follow you into retirement, all right? They're often showing up in surprising places too. So my biggest suggestion is to shift from tax preparation to tax planning. And preparation is looking backwards. Tax planning is looking forward. And it saves people potentially tens or hundreds of thousands of dollars over their lifetime by being intentional. So one strategy that we love at the office is we talk about Roth conversions, especially in years where your income is possibly naturally lower. This is where you're paying tax now at a known rate. That's where it might save you from paying at a higher potential rate later on. So another strategy is managing how much of your Social Security becomes taxable by coordinating when and how you pull money from different accounts. We like to help families build these tax diversification strategies where you have some money taxable, some tax deferred, and obviously tax-free. Big fan of that. This flexibility actually helps you control your tax bill in retirement instead of the IRS controlling it for you. That's not a good thing. So taxes, again, I say this all the time, they don't have to be scary. They're manageable when you have a plan like the retirement money map, and it puts you in the driver's seat.
13: Okay. Wow. So true. The driver's seat. Now, you have covered so many critical pieces here, and I think for someone listening, they might be thinking, you know, how overwhelming it will be to just start planning for retirement. Let's get into how you help people, again, create that comprehensive retirement plan. And it addresses all of these things that we just covered today.
17: Mm-hmm. Yep. So the key is that you don't have to understand everything. We help you break the process down into simple, understandable steps. Where most people show up with a folder or like a box, sometimes even a shoebox full of random statements, that's okay. We take everything you have, we help you organize it, analyze it, and build a complete, beautiful, awesome picture of where you stand. And then what we do is we look at the major areas. These are things like income, taxes, healthcare, investments, long-term care, and legacy. We build that retirement plan, the retirement money map plan that connects them all. It's not about giving you a 50-page document that you're never going to read. It's simple. It's very clear. But honestly, it's about helping you understand in plain English. This is how you're going to get a paycheck for life. This is how you're going to keep your taxes low. This is how you're going to make sure your spouse is financially protected. So we walk you through step by step. And the moment people see this, everything I find, it clicks for them. Okay. And they get that feeling that was previously an overwhelming feeling. It's a feeling that turns into confidence and clarity. And this is, Lou Ann, why I absolutely love doing what we do. People all the time, they'll call and they'll say, how do I get that retirement money map? What's it cost? And I tell people, it's not for sale. And they're like, well, wait, you talk about it all the time. on the radio show. So if it's not for sale, how the heck do I get it? And what we do is we periodically, for our listeners, we offer that retirement money map complimentary. We also have sit-down visits with people. And if someone decides, hey, this is tremendous value,

0: more time available for people is if you would like to dip your toe in the water and you want to see what we're all about and you want your very own complimentary retirement money map, pick up the phone right now. I'll say next three callers because we can't do too many of these. Otherwise, we get super overwhelmed. There's a lot that goes into it. Mm-hmm. Next three callers that call 801-210-5500. You're getting your very own complimentary retirement money map.
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1: Hi, thank you for listening today. I'm Lou Ann Fulmer here with Mike Stevens. You know, here's something that might surprise you. Having enough money isn't always the problem in retirement. Many retirees have successfully saved their entire lives. They've built up a substantial amount of money in their nest eggs, and then they can't bring themselves to spend it. That's the psychological shift that we've talked about before, from building to then using that money in retirement. So, Mike, what are some of the problems that can arise when retirees just don't make the adjustments needed when they transition into retirement?
0: Yep, absolutely right there. Saving is a habit building over 30 or 40 years, and suddenly the rules flip, okay? You go from contributing to accounts to withdrawing from them. And that feels completely backwards for a lot of people. Mm-hmm. So I find that many retirees that we meet with, they struggle over it because they've trained themselves to accumulate, not using their money. So one analogy I love is mountain climbing. So getting to the top requires one set of skills. You need to have strength and endurance, strategy. But the descent, that requires a completely different skill set. Here's the surprising part. More injuries actually happen on the descent than on the climb. And I feel like retirement is the same way. This is why I'm using this analogy. People spend decades climbing the financial mountain, but they don't always prepare for that safe descent. And that's where the mistakes can happen. So one of the biggest risks during that descent is what we call sequence of return risk. That's the danger of taking withdrawals in a down market. So early losses combined with withdrawals can dramatically shorten how long your money lasts. So pretend you go into retirement in 2008 or 2020 in March when the market dropped 30% and you go into retirement and you start taking withdrawals, you can decimate your account really quickly. So that's where a written spend down plan, part of our retirement money map, that's where it becomes essential. So that real written retirement money map plan gives retirees permission to enjoy their money. It outlines where the income is going to come from, how much is safe to spend, and how we're protecting the long-term buckets. So when people see that on paper with math behind it, okay, not just like, oh, isn't this hunky-dory, lovely-dovely, right? Like, no, there's actually math behind it. They feel free to take that trip. They get to spoil the grandkids. Or they get to do the things that they've always waited their whole life for. And I do love the die with zero philosophy. It's not meaning that you literally hit zero, but that leftover money usually equals unlived experiences. Aww. And we want retirees to live fully, not fearfully. Okay. Mm-hmm. So retirement should be the reward for decades of discipline, not just the start of another 30-year savings plan.
1: Right. So true. You know, it's one thing to watch your portfolio drop when you're working, because you're adding money to it,

0: it's entirely different when you're withdrawing from those accounts and then they just seem to decline, you know, as you're just doing the everyday thing, paying for groceries. So that's scary. And it, that, you know, that market volatility can hit retirees really hard. How do you help retirees overcome that paralyzing fear of selling investments when the markets are down?
1: They don't sell when the market's down. That's how we deliberately designed. We have protected growth accounts and we have market-based growth accounts. But that fear is incredibly common and it is completely understandable. So when you watch the markets go down, it's tough for anyone. But in retirement, it becomes emotional. Okay. Mm-hmm. That's the sticking point. And this is why people have to understand their true risk tolerance before a crisis hits. I do meet some people and they're like, I want to be super aggressive. And I go, how would you feel if you lost 50% of that? Oh, heck no. I'm like, all right, well,
0: well,
1: we got a little bit of a mismatch with risk level. And we don't want to do this again when you're in the middle of that crisis, like a 2008 or March of 2020. So many people, they honestly, I feel like Luann, they feel like they can handle the risk until their portfolio drops 20%. And then suddenly the stomach gets involved. So we not only stress test to show families how their retirement plan holds up in a variety of scenarios. Okay. You know, inflation rate, interest rate spikes, COVID crash, et cetera. But when people see that their plan still works when bad things happen, that's when fear starts to fade. Now, I mentioned protected growth. When the market is down, your diversified stock portfolio, we leave it alone. We take your income out of your safe, protected accounts that have not lost any money. That's how you have your cake and you eat it too. That's how you can say, all right, cool. We're just going to leave those Apples, Teslas, IBMs, whatever. We're going to leave those alone. And we're going to take the money out of the safe account. And so when retirees know their near-term spending is safe and unaffected by market volatility, they can let that growth bucket ride out the storm. Apple, I'm just picking stocks off the top of my head. I'm not saying to invest in these. I'm an Apple fanboy. I got iPads and iPhones and MacBooks. So I use Apple quite a bit, but I'm not saying that that's the perfect one. But the point is that Apple, I'm sure over the next year, 3 years, 5 years, 10 years, it's probably going to look a lot better than what we're even at today. So it allows you to ride out the storms. And honestly, it restores confidence. It keeps retirees from making emotional, costly mistakes. That's what we're trying to prevent.
0: Yeah, that makes a lot of sense. Now, doesn't this become even more difficult for married couples? Because they have to also plan for the future needs of a surviving spouse.
1: Okay, I thought for a second you were going to have me be like the marriage counselor. Yeah. And I'm like, man, we've talked about this before. I can't be the marriage counselor. I'm just kidding.
0: That's my husband. That's my husband. He's the marriage counselor.
1: Right. Yeah, it absolutely does. Because now you're not just planning for one retirement. You're actually planning for two, each with very different needs and financial realities. So here's why I say that. One of the most important pieces is Social Security timing. So claiming early might work for one spouse, but delaying benefits can dramatically increase the survivor benefit for the spouse who lives longer. And that decision alone can make the difference between financial comfort and the financial strain later. Another big challenge comes from pensions. So a single life pension, it's the highest amount. But what happens is when you select a single life pension, it stops completely when the pension holder passes away. And that can cause a devastating income shock for that surviving spouse. And I've seen cases, unfortunately, where the surviving spouse instantly loses half of their monthly income and they lose a Social Security benefit too, because you don't get to keep two. You get to keep the higher of the two. And it's honestly, it's heartbreaking if you don't plan for it. So that's why we run two versions of every retirement plan. What if both spouses live a long life? Mm-hmm. What if one spouse passes early? And that retirement money map plan, it has to work beautifully for both paths. And there's one question of protected income that I get. Now, I just want you to understand that joint and survivor annuities, they can help ensure income that it continues for the surviving spouse, though they sometimes reduce income today. And it's a balancing act between enjoying life now and protecting the future. And this is where having a coordinated math-based plan, it gives people peace of mind and it removes that fear of what happens to my spouse if something happens to me. So we have people that periodically come in and they say, listen, I do all my investments. I'm really good at it. I don't really feel like I need help with it. But the reality is my spouse has been very hands-off. And what I'm now looking for is a partnership where we can work together on the investment planning, the distribution, the tax strategies, healthcare planning. I just want to develop a relationship where if something happens to me, that I know that there's a good relationship in place that's going to take care of my surviving spouse. So I would invite you to say, if that's you, give us a call. Just schedule a complimentary visit. Try us out. I think you're going to be pleasantly surprised. Call 801-210-5500. And that number will get you a complimentary visit with myself or a member of our team, just to see if having a relationship in place before one day the unexpected happens. We want to make sure that everyone feels confidence, clarity in their retirement years for them and their spouse.
0: Try it. You'll like it. That was little Mikey with Life Cereal. And we're talking about...
1: Mikey likes it.
0: Yeah, we're talking about adult Mike. Not the same guy, but I just had to
1: throw
0: that.
1: But I do love
0: that.
1: Life Cereal. Yeah, Cinnamon is my favorite.
0: I know. But anyway, I just had to throw that in there. But thanks for joining us today. This is Retire Right Radio with Mike Stevens. I'm Lou Ann Fulmer. So we're talking about, you know, the scary feeling of running out of money. And then also now we're talking about the flip side, maybe, you know, trying to spend that money in retirement. You don't want to die with too much. This is all so complicated. What advice do you have for any listeners who maybe are like 5 or 10 years from retirement and realize they do need to get serious about planning?
1: That's actually one of the best times to plan because you do still have flexibility. And my first piece of advice is to stop guessing and start getting real clarity. So people in that 5 to 10 year window need to understand three things. One, what they truly spend. Two, what they'll realistically need in retirement. And three, how much guaranteed income they're going to have versus how much they'll need to create. So next, we need to start addressing taxes early. Those working years before retirement, it's a great time for things like Roth conversions, repositioning accounts, and making your future tax bill lower. And this is where you also want to dial in your risk level. So if your investments are swinging wildly right now, now's the time to stabilize a little bit more. So less peaks and valleys and more rolling smooth hills. And not when you're retired. We don't do that then. Finally, we want to start designing what you want life to look like. And retirement, in my opinion, is all about purpose. So what do you want to do? Where do you want to spend your money? Where do you want to spend your time? And your money should really support your life, not limit it. So planning 5 to 10 years out, it gives you time to build that runway for a smooth landing.
0: Okay, very good. Get serious about it now. And then what about this for people who maybe are already retired and they're worried that they've gotten off course? When is it too late to course correct?
1: Yeah, never. It's never too late to course correct. I've had retirees in their 70s and 80s come in thinking they'd ruined their plan. And once you reorganize things, even just slightly, their whole outlook changed. So if someone's already retired, the first step is to evaluate whether they have a sustainable withdrawal strategy. Sometimes the problem isn't investments. It's the way withdrawals are being taken. A few small adjustments can add years of longevity to a portfolio. Next, again, fix the tax issue. Many retirees withdraw from the wrong accounts at the wrong times. Getting that sequence right can save potentially thousands. So when we look at reallocating risk appropriately, some retirees are overly conservative and they're losing purchasing power to inflation, and others are too aggressive. They're exposing themselves to losses that could hurt in the long term. 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
0: Hi, I'm Lou Ann Fulmer here with Mike Stevens. Mike is founder and president at Capital Wealth. And gosh, he's been working with people like you, creating financial strategies to help get you to and through retirement successfully. They want you to dream about retirement. And we use the acronym Designing Retirement Experiences and Memories, the word dream. So that's what he and his team do for you at Capital Wealth. All right. So here's my question to you, our listener. Do you dread trying to get through to your financial advisor, or do you feel like your questions are going unanswered? Well, maybe you need to find somebody new to help you with your financial plans for retirement. You're in luck. Because today Mike is here to identify five signs you might need a new advisor. So Mike, this week's top five list comes from Nerd Wallet. And number five is, if your eye is already wandering, you might need a new advisor.
1: I'm like thinking through my client list as we go through this. And yeah. I'm like, do they have any of these concerns? And I can tell you, probably not. Like, we do a really good job making sure that there's a lot of communication and we do fun client events. And obviously, we feel very proud about like our account performance, which is, you know, never guaranteed in the future. But I think most people get frustrated and leave their advisors because of a lack of communication. It's not more rate of return. I get told a lot because we get a lot of clients that are new. Hey, I left my advisor because I just felt like a number. I just felt you know, a small fish in a big pond and that just another cog in the machine. But there's no real relationship. And so I think right from the beginning, 20 years ago, when we started Capital Wealth, it was all about relationships. And we wanted to be more of like a boutique financial planning firm where relationships, not transactions, and people could just, you know, be well known at our firm. And when the call comes in, we're like, how's your dog? Or, hey, your daughter just went off to college and stuff like that, versus, hey, I'm just calling a big call center and I'm talking to a person that I've never talked to before. And chances are I will never talk to again. And not that it's a bad thing, but for whatever reason, there's not a lot of younger advisors coming into the business, Luann. So there is a whole bunch of, you know, people just like our listeners that are boomer generation and they're nearing and going into retirement. And a lot of advisors kind of have one foot in the door and one foot out. And they're like, hey, I'm going to be retired in like 2 years. So I'm kind of coasting and stuff. We're not in that position. We love hiring, you know, not right out of school. People with no experience isn't really the best, but we're also not hiring people where their eye on the prize is just like, hey, I got retirement in just a couple of years. So there's that sweet spot, and we want people with experience, but we want people that are going to be around for a long time. So probably much longer of an answer that you're looking if you're considering it, I would just say check us out. I think you might be pleasantly surprised.
0: Yeah, I love that. Okay, top five signs you need a new advisor. Here's another one. If your advisor only calls when they want to make trades, that's another sign, right? Talk about why that's kind of a problem.
1: It's called churning in our industry, and it means that the advisor, when they place a trade, get paid a commission. Generally, it's like with mutual funds and stuff like that. Mm-hmm. And you might be thinking, yeah, well, I don't ever get calls like that. Well, it might be because you were sold an A-share mutual fund and your advisor got paid a big commission all up front. And they're just not calling just because they got paid a big commission up front, right?
0: Oh, they got what they wanted. Yeah.
1: Yep. Yep. So we have what's called a wrapped fee at our office. So when trades are placed, there are no buy, sell commissions that happen. So if you call me up and we decide, hey, I'm just making this up. IBM's out, Apple's in. There's no fee to sell IBM and there's no fee to buy Apple. So I think that a lot of advisors, and I'm not trying to be disparaging, I'm just trying to tell you where the industry came from, is a lot of people back in the day would make trades to generate commission for the firm. That's, I don't know, that's not ethical in my opinion. Mm-hmm. And I feel like that should go the way of the dodo fast. So when you work with a fiduciary and they have your best interest, they should be making a trade based on your best interest, not to generate commissions.
0: Right. And how often do you recommend we should be talking to our financial advisor?
1: Okie dokie. Well, so what we do at Capital Wealth is we have strategic review meetings at least twice per year. Okay. And that's in addition to like the emails that we send out or the client appreciation events where we fly in like a tax professional from Washington, D.C. A couple of years ago, we flew out Ed Slott 1 year, which is, he's on PBS all the time. Yeah. And he came out and talked to our clients. And then we flew out David Walker. Prior to that, he is the former United States Comptroller General, which basically is the CPA for America.
0: Wow.
1: He came out. Yeah, it was really cool. He was appointed first by President Reagan. And then he was also appointed by President Bush and President Clinton. Obviously not in that order. I got the order backwards. But he was appointed to basically be the CPA for America. We flew him out as a special guest event to say, come and talk to our clients about the future landscape of taxes. So I think people are smart enough to open their envelopes and then see rate of return printed on the paper right in front of them. What they need is they need someone proactively saying, hey, Billy, Bobby, Jane, Sally, Sue, whatever, this is an opportunity that we see for you. Let's have a conversation about how we might be able to capitalize on that. So at a minimum, we do our strategic review meetings at least twice a year. And listen, folks, if you're like, okay, this is sounding really good. I want to feel these guys out. I want to see if maybe they could offer some extra value, or I don't have anyone looking for opportunities like that for me. 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And if we can have a good visit and we can offer some good value and it makes sense as a fiduciary to work together, I think just the first step is making a phone call. Call 801-210-5500. And what you can honestly expect is just a complimentary 45 to an hour visit with myself or a member of our team. And let's see if we can add some extra value to you.
0: And also remember their website, capitalwealth.com. Head there to find out even more about Mike and our awesome team at Capital Wealth. And they would welcome the opportunity to help you out, look at your plan and all of that. So thank you for joining us. This is Retire Right Radio. I'm Lou Ann Fulmer. Today we're talking about top five signs you might need a new advisor. This list comes from NerdWallet. Another sign you might need a new advisor is if your financial situation is changing, but the advice isn't. So, Mike, what kind of changes would would that involve?
1: That's really good. And let me actually clarify that for our listeners. The word financial advisor doesn't mean the same thing in the industry. It's not, I'll just give you an example. There are amazing advisors that just focus on rate of return. And that's what their job is. But then there are advisors that not only focus on rate of return, but they focus on how to optimize Social Security benefits or how to reduce or eliminate taxes in retirement or how to do things like healthcare, long-term care, Medicare, legacy planning, all of that stuff. So there are accumulation advisors and then there are distribution. And so at Capital Wealth, we do both. But our specialty is people nearing or currently in retirement, that distribution phase. And personally, I think it's the more critical of the two, not to be disparaging to any of my amazing accumulation advisor friends. The reason it's so important is because you don't have the time. If you make a mistake and something is not optimized properly or a tax event happens or markets go down and you sell when the market's down, it's not easy, right? So you don't have the time to make up for past mistakes. So I think on the going downhill part, of your retirement years. And I don't mean downhill as in like life's going to suck. I just mean like you're climbing the financial mountain to get to retirement. Yay, I'm retired. I'm coming back on the downside of the mountain. People tend to tumble and have missteps on the downside, and they can be far greater lasting impacts than just, you know, hey, shoot, I should have bought this stock and now I'm a week late kind of thing. If that makes sense.
0: Yeah, certainly does. Yeah. Now, okay, so let's say I'm already working with an accountant or an estate planning attorney. Do I have to stop working with them if I meet with you? Talk about how that works.
1: No, not at all. Okay, so I'll just keep this one super simple. We work with a ton of different financial professionals. We don't want to be the shop that has the CPA and the estate attorney in-house. I'll just say, in my opinion, I think that's a wolf in That's a fox, not a wolf. That's a fox.
0: Oh, okay.
1: In the hen house. So not that they're doing bad things, but it just makes me a little uneasy when you have independent financial advisors that kind of all keep each other on the straight and narrow.
0: All right. And then real quick, I have two more. So your financial advisor does not listen to you. Okay. It seems like that might be a big problem. How do you guys make sure that your clients know that you hear them and understand?
1: Okay, so let's make this one really simple too. You're the boss, not the advisor. The advisor is supposed to work alongside you. At the end of the day, nobody cares more about your money than you. And our job is just to give you trusted fiduciary advice, but not tell you what to do. And you shouldn't be like, hey, I'm asking for this and you're not listening. Like that would be red flag number one, where I'd pull my money and be like, this is my money. This is not yours. I'm not cool with that.
0: Okay. And then finally, number one of our top five signs you need a new advisor is that you're afraid to call your financial advisor.
1: Ooh. Okay. These are things from NerdWallet. I think that is crazy that people actually have fears and concerns like this.
0: I know.
1: Yeah. And I'm never trying to be disparaging. I try to build as opposed to tear down, but they're just real things that happen, apparently, because that's why NerdWallet put this article out.
0: Yeah.
1: I want to say, like, again, nobody's going to care more about your money than you. And so you shouldn't just leave it in the hands of a person, maybe that they are going on a 3-week trip to Europe and nobody's at the wheel, right? It's like on autopilot, which might not be the best thing. I said we are all about relationships, not transactions. And I truly mean that. And folks, I'll tell you that retirement should be the best years of your life. That's literally why you saved 20, 30 years to enjoy the time either going into or you're currently in right now. So if any of those resonated with you and you have doubts or fears or concerns, I would invite you to give us a call. And I notice we got to wrap up the show, ladies and gentlemen. We're out of time. And I do want to thank you so much for listening to Retire Right Radio. If any of these things that we've talked about today, if they make a difference for you, if you want to see if we can add value, just give us a call at 801-210-5500. We want you to have the best, happiest retirement that you can have possible. You're worth it. So we'll be back next week with more retirement guidance. Have a great one, everyone.
0: 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Capital Wealth Advisors is not permitted to offer, and no statement made during this show shall constitute tax or legal advice. Our firm is not affiliated with or endorsed by the United States government or any governmental agency. The information and opinions contained herein, provided by third parties, have been obtained from sources believed to be reliable, but accuracy and completeness cannot be guaranteed by Capital Wealth Advisors. 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
6: From ABC News, I'm Wayne Cabot. The U.S. today attacked a commercial cargo vessel in the Gulf of Oman. A statement from the Pentagon just now saying that the ship's crew ignored repeated warnings and tried to run the ongoing naval blockade against Iran. And it says the U.S. munition disabled the ship and did not harm the crew. A missile attack today on the international airport in Riyadh, killing 12 people, including an American. The Saudis blame Iran-backed Houthi rebels for the attack, the second in a week at that airport, the deadliest in any Arab Gulf country since the U.S. and Israel began the war in Iran in February. Secretary of State Marco Rubio tonight saying the attacks show a blatant disregard for innocent civilian life. President Trump says the war is sort of calming down, but says Iran will probably do a little bit extra before the election, after which he says gas prices will come down. And he teased his promise of $5,000 for every adult American if the Republicans win the midterm elections, telling a rally in Clarksville, Tennessee.
7: The Trump dividend, the $5,000, is approximately cost $1 trillion. But we have a record setting, as I said, $21 trillion that's being invested in our country.
6: That $21 trillion, he says, coming from foreign investments. Alerted by ShotSpotter, the microphone and AI gunshot detection system, the police in Erie, Pennsylvania, went to a house near the lake, and what they found inside haunts them. A man killed 7 relatives, a family friend, then himself. Chief Rick Laura says a pregnant woman and 2 children are among the victims.
8: I also want to clarify reports of gunfire during the police response. No gunshots were fired after officers arrived on scene. Sounds that may have been mistaken for gunfire came from flashbang devices and chemical munitions used by SWAT officers during the operation.
6: Police are going through victims' cell phones looking for clues. There is no known motive. 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
16: Welcome in. It's another edition of Stop Working, Start Living right here on KSL News Radio. I'm Alex Keery, your host, as I am every week right here. But sitting with me is my wife, Colin Keery, who happens to be the managing partner of the New Millennium Group, offices in Sandy, St. George, and in Layton, of course, here in the state of Utah. Also have offices abroad as well. But this is a Utah firm that is helping people retire 3 to 5 years earlier than they thought possible. Been doing it for a long time here on these airwaves, and we've only been able to do the show for, I don't know, this is a handful of times now. You're kind of a veteran, right, Cole?
17: So, I mean, yeah, thanks for having me. I appreciate you bringing me in.
16: Doing the radio show with you still?
17: Yeah. Is
16: that, I haven't quit yet?
17: Yeah.
16: Is that, that's good. I'm glad you haven't quit. That's the whole thing. Is this is your gig, and so I just wanted to make sure.
17: Yeah, this is good. Good for us.
16: Well, as we kick things off here, there's a lot we're going to talk about. Tons of things we're going to kick the show off here with, of course, right out of the gate. If you're looking to retire 3 to 5 years earlier than you thought possible, why don't you give the folks at the New Millennium Group a call? anytime during this program, you're going to be listening to this. You're going to hear maybe the phone number given out. Actual human beings will be taking your phone call, which is really good because it's important to have that touch. It's important to have that local angle as well. These are people who have been helping Utahns specifically retire for the past almost 25 years or more than 25 years. All you have to do is give them a call. 888-999-6370. That's 888-999-6370. UtahsFinancialPlanner.com. All right, where are we going to kick things off here today, Colin? I'm interested to see what direction we're going to be going.
17: Yeah, today we're going to be talking a little bit about the Prosper Pathway. So at New Millennium Group, we like to guide our clients through what we call the Prosper Pathway, which is a way that we can make sure that our clients are set up for success for a truly prosperous retirement. When we think about, you know, financial prosperity, it's not just about wealth accumulation. And the honest truth is every retiree is going to experience a different level of prosperity. And that does not mean, oh, well, somebody has less money and they're, you know, can't live a prosperous retirement or prosperous lifestyle. And the reality is financial prosperity encompasses way more than just wealth accumulation. Mm-hmm. It's about achieving a financial well-being. So are you able to cover your basic needs, first of all? And then beyond that, once we make sure that, you know, your income is planned for and that you feel comfortable with where you're at that way, we can move forward and say, okay, now let's invest in yourself. You're in retirement. What are we going to do for you? How are you going to continue on this lifestyle? And I talked to somebody yesterday who was mentioning they heard something when they were retiring and they said, hey, this might be the biggest advice you'll hear. And if you're retiring right now and you don't have 12 to 14 things on your list of what you want to do, it's probably not, you're probably not ready to retire.
16: What are those 12 to 14 things? Is it like me, like stuff around the house for me, like change the light bulb?
17: Yeah, exactly.
16: Is that one thing?
17: Yes, absolutely.
16: Or are they bigger picture things? Like,
17: I think
16: like,
17: bigger picture and smaller picture things. Like, I think a lot of people look at retirement as, okay, great, I'm going to retire and we're going to travel the world and we're going to golf and do all these, you know, things. And those are all great things and wonderful things. But I think it's also important to recognize and think about, you know, what's a legacy you want to leave and what do you want to accomplish in the last several decades of your life? And what do you want to leave with? And what impact do you want to have on the world? And that's kind of what we, you know, as I talked to clients or even my own parents and talked about, okay, well, you've accumulated all this wealth and you've accumulated, you know, assets everywhere. Like what is your plan for that? And I think for a lot of retirees, it's something they don't really think about. It's something that they have worked towards and they've built this amazing estate, if you'd like to call it that. Mm-hmm. And yet they look at it and they're not quite sure where to go from there. And I think there's a lot that we can do and we can help them with regards to saving money on the tax side and helping them making sure they're making smart decisions Social Security wise and then truly helping them with their estate planning and making sure their kids are set up for success.
16: There's the freak out factor, I think, that happens with a couple of things. These days it's just like, oh man, things are dire. The economy's up and down, and it will always be, by the way, right? I mean, that's something that Lisa, we've watched for decades, is to see how the market goes up and down, how much our 401k has changed over the years. And we've been married since, you know, we went through the Great Recession together. Look at us. Look at how far we've come. So you look at from a financial standpoint, I remember during that time we were looking and we had like already nothing in our 401k anyway.
17: Yeah,
16: so,
17: we didn't have much.
16: And so when it was going down by 30%, we were like, oh my gosh, that's a big number for us going down. And then you remember the people who are also, that number was going way down for people who had accumulated for a long, long time. Last week on Bright Side, we were talking about this number right here. I was going to bring it up with you. A new magic number has been reached, according to the industry leaders, on the retirement number. And it's $1.46 million. So magically, you have that in your savings account. But we know that it's more than just a number. We know that everybody's personal situation is way more important than a number that by the way, it was done by one of the big, you know, mutual funds out there.
17: I think that's funny you bring that up because that's something that I always say to my clients and everybody else is, you know, there's this scare factor, this whole thing of, oh, you can't retire unless you've got, you know, the $1.46 million in your accounts. And we look at things a little bit differently. We reverse engineer your retirement and we say, okay, come in, like we say on the radio and everywhere else all the time, like we can potentially help you retire 3 to 5 years earlier than you've thought possible. So if you're out there thinking, oh man, how much longer do I have to show up to my job every day? And here comes August 22nd when school starts.
16: You're only at $1.44 million. You got to keep going, man.
17: Yeah, and so it's a, you know, come in and let's see if we can retire you yesterday.
16: Well, that's a great way to put it. And so if people are listening right now, you guys approach it like, hey, that don't worry about that number that somebody else, by the way, a study done by a mutual fund in the East Coast goes, here's how much money you need to retire. That's not the reality for so many other people. So if you're listening right now and you want to be able to, I know you guys are doing a couple of different things today, and I know that you're going to do a handful of these Prosper tax plans, no cost, Prosper tax plans for people who are listening right now. And these are ways to save. These are ways that people can save in retirement on their taxes because they get hit with a big tax bill, at least a shocking tax kind of revelation, at least in retirement. Let me get that phone number out if you want to be able to get that personalized to you Prosper tax plan from the folks of the New Millennium Group, 888-999-6370. That's 888-999-6370, utahsfinancialplanner.com. You can also call and ask that same kind of question like, hey, we have these things going on. Are we going to be okay? And that when you talk about the reverse engineering part that with your clients, that's where it starts is with that phone call, right?
17: Yeah, absolutely. So when you call in, we can get you set up with an advisor and make sure that we look at where you're at now. So where are you at? And then where are you wanting to be? So we look at future and how we plan for income and how we truly walk you down this Prosper pathway and make sure that you're set up for success. And you mentioned, the 1.46. It's not a hard and set rule.
16: Yeah,
17: we have clients,
16: right,
17: who come in who have much less than that, and they are living a truly prosperous lifestyle because they live a pretty frugal lifestyle and they're happy, and the way that we can set them up and just give them a little bit of peace of mind to say, hey, look, we can make sure that your income is steady. We can make sure that you're not, regardless of the markets and going up and down, we can help you protect your assets, and we can make sure that you're in a place that is sustainable for you. And that looks different for everybody who comes in.
16: 888-999-6370. Get that personalized. No cost, by the way. They're not going to ask you to pay a bunch of money for a tax plan, but know that also that tax planning versus tax preparations are two different things. And that tax plan going forward into your retirement needs to be looked at and scrutinized, and it needs to be planned out well enough so that you're not just handing over the amount of taxes that you don't need to be handing over, or you just need to have a plan for what that looks like for when you do start drawing that retirement or those savings and all that, what that's going to look like. So
17: yeah.
16: Let me get that phone number out again. 888-999-6370. 888-999-6370. People are standing by right now. There's going to be a handful of these you guys are going to be doing for this hour. And we've got other things coming up as well.
17: Yeah. Ask yourself, do you know where every retirement paycheck will come from? If you don't, give us a call. Do you know what taxes will look like next year, in 10 years as you retire? Those things change dramatically. It's a totally different way to look at things than what you've looked at it for the last 30 years. Do you know what happens if the unmentionable happens and one spouse passes away?
16: Right.
17: How do you manage that?
16: Just whatever health crisis might come up, or surely is going to come up for people who are getting into retirement age, and you just run into those things because that's part of what the retirement looks like. Those are all things that you discuss with clients, and that's something that is helpful as well. If you want somebody to take that phone call, you guys put a plan together, you guys talk about what it looks like for you, 888-999-6370. That's 888-999-6370. Just say, hey, I heard they were doing these no-cost tax analysis, these tax reports for me. They'll customize them for us. Yes, the answer is yes. 888-999-6370. The other thing going along with this is I think people also get caught up in, I would imagine people come in and say, hey, I need to be at X amount by the time I'm 50. Or it's these milestone savings as well that go along with the $1.46 million thing that actually don't really matter. When people think that they have to get to some kind of like pre-finish line or this one, or they have to get to this number even by 55 or even 10 years before their retirement. Because I was looking at one of those where they're like, well, 10 years before retirement, you're supposed to be at this number. And that's also not helpful because it doesn't really cater to the actual individual who's doing the retiring.
17: Yeah, and we can help you with that as you're approaching retirement. Even if you're 5 or even 10 years out, we can help you look at that and look at where you're at and where you're going and make sure that we devise a plan that's sustainable for you and helpful to look forward to. And I met with somebody the other day too who was talking about their father-in-law had just retired, mm-hmm. and what a stressful it was, like the day of, and he had this day that he was counting down to for years and years, and so everybody knew, oh, this is when he's retiring.
16: People are like that in this building. They're like, I got 5 months and 14 days.
17: Yeah,
16: left.
17: Yeah. But he was saying how stressful those 5 years were before he was retiring because, he wasn't quite set up how he wanted to be, or he didn't have
16: anything could throw it off.
17: Yes, and so I would highly recommend anybody out there listening that just call us. We can set that up so that you do have, you know, a plan, an idea of what it's going to look like, and you can start working towards that. And whether that's 3 years from now, or again, whether that's retiring yesterday.
16: 888-999-6370. That's the phone number to get a hold of the folks at the New Millennium Group. Get that tax plan that's tailored just for you. No cost to you today. The Prosper Tax Plan. It's going to be something that you're going to enjoy, because you're going to look at it and go, okay, these are interesting for, these are things that I need to know. What other things are you drawing from? Social Security, your 401k, maybe a pension's in the works. All those things have to be taken into account. Let the folks of the New Millennium Group walk you through what that looks like from a tax perspective as well. 888-999-6370. 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You can maybe do some explaining, even though you've tried to explain some of these things to us, to me, for a long, long time, and I still don't get it all the time. So we'll come back. More to go right around the corner. 888-999-6370. Give them a call right now. It's the folks of the New Millennium Group. 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
16: Welcome back. Thanks for being with us on the program again. It's another edition of Stop Working, Start Living right here on KSL News Radio. I'm your host, Alex Keary. I'm not really your host. I just kind of drive the bus, as the person who does the tour guiding is Colin Keary. She's the managing director of the New Millennium Group. I also happen to be married to her, so this is fun for us to be able to sit down and do the radio program together. Colin, thanks for coming in, first of all. Thanks for being here.
17: Thanks for having me.
16: Yeah, absolutely. Hey, we're going to talk Social Security a little bit later in the program. And I was, we were still kind of on this tax kick, and you said, hey, I want to bring up a couple more things about taxes in particular. I've seen you do these seminars before. And if people go to the New Millennium Group website and go to utahsfinancialplanner.com, you guys have periodic, seminars where you guys will do sometimes dinners, sometimes educations at different places across. And people can look on the calendar and see where those are, go in. You guys do these in St. George. You do them up here, of course, in Northern Utah. But I think the vast majority of people who show up are what? Are they people who are asking for tax help, Social Security help, inheritance stuff? Is it all of the above? Or when people sit down with you guys, or they meet you for the first time, or you're introduced to them for the first time, maybe at one of these seminars, or maybe they come into the office for the first time, what are typically some of the conversations you're having right off of the bat with these folks?
17: Yeah, I think that one of the biggest concern of retirees is running out of money. And so we make sure that they are set for success with income planning. We make sure that they have an income plan with after they retire, where do their paychecks come from? And, you know, they've spent all this time accumulating wealth, and now they have to turn around and turn decades of savings into now decades of paychecks. Mm-hmm. And we help them do that. Another common concern is taxes. You know, we live in this environment where taxes are relatively on sale, we like to say, compared to historical levels. The average tax rate in America from 1913 to today is 63%. So right now
16: we could be in a much worse spot than I guess.
17: The
16: right
17: highest tax rate is 37%. And then with the One Big Beautiful Bill, there's a lot of, I know with the rules changing, it's pretty, discouraging because retirees are trying to plan for the future. But while we know the rules, like with One Big Beautiful Bill and the tax code right now that's in effect till 2028, there's some pretty phenomenal, tax savings that we can help our clients with right now in terms of, structuring their plan to be advantageous for them tax wise.
16: If people are listening right now, we've been doing this for the first segment. We're going to be doing this the first half hour, and we've got some other things coming up as well. But Colin and the New Millennium Group want to be able to help folks retire 3 to 5 years earlier than they thought possible. They want to be able to make sure that they have not just the money that they've saved and earned, but also that they can prosper even more so in that retirement and to be able to retire comfortably, to do it confidently. Here's the number. If you want to get that specialized, that customized, no-cost tax plan for you, it's the Prosper Tax Plan, courtesy of the folks of the New Millennium Group. Give them a call right now, 888-999-6370. That's 888-999-6370. Got a handful more of those that you can take advantage of today. This takes a little bit of time to put together, but give them a call. They're happy to do it for you, 888-999-6370. It's also different for everybody as well. But when you talk about all of those tax pitfalls that can happen, there's also traps that people can find themselves into. Tell me a little bit about some of the biggest things that find people kind of backed into a corner when it comes to retiring and their taxes.
17: Yeah, I think we like to call it the retirement tax torpedo, because people are unaware of the tax consequences. A lot of times some of their decisions in retirement can have on their taxes and their income. So I want to talk about three retirement mistakes that a lot of retirees make mm-hmm. with regards to taxes. The first one is thinking that taxes will go down. I think a lot of individuals who are in the generation of retirement were told for years and years, oh, defer your taxes, invest in a 401k because you will not owe tax on them today and you'll pay tax later, but you'll be in a much lower tax bracket in retirement. That is simply not the case. Less than 4% of retirees are in a lower tax bracket. And so
16: where does that misnomer kind of come from? Where do people, they just think, oh, my income isn't as big as it was when I was, like my weekly salary paycheck is not as big as it used to be.
17: Yeah, and I think part of that too is back, you know, 50, 60 years ago, Social Security was never taxed. So when Social Security became a thing, okay, yeah, you're going to, you know, pay into this system for years and years, but when you start taking it out, it won't be taxed. And that's not the case anymore. The government needed more money. They spend more than they make, and so they've got to find ways to collect more money. And one of those ways is through Social Security. So if you're making less than, I think it's $32,000,
16: you won't have to worry about that.
17: You pay zero, but it's a tiered system. And so up to 85% of your Social Security can be taxed.
16: Wow.
17: And that's different than what it used to be. And so I think that was maybe, you know, a catalyst to this whole idea of you won't pay taxes. But part of the reason why they're in a higher tax bracket is because of this forced income. Social Security, once you turn that on, and if you're making above the thresholds, which are very low, anybody making over 44,000 is going to be in that, and married is going to be in that, 85% of their Social Security is going to be taxable. And so, you look at it and you've got Social Security that turns on, that's going to be taxed. If you have a pension, that's a beautiful benefit to you, to where you were able to, work X amount of time and then receive a pension at some point, but you don't turn that off either. And so all of a sudden you've got pension income, you've got Social Security income, and then the beautiful, what we call, RMDs, the terrible dreaded RMDs.
16: What are those?
17: The time changes changed over the years, required minimum distributions. And so, again, being told, oh, defer your taxes, you'll be in a lower tax bracket in retirement. A lot of retirees have amassed massive amounts in their deferred accounts, which are accounts like 401ks, 457s. There's a million different types out there, depending on your employer. But what that has done is you now have what we like to call a joint account with the IRS. It's not just your money, and they can take whatever the current tax code is, and your RMD, or your required minimum distribution, is when you have to, at a certain age, start withdrawing those funds. The government finally says, hey, I want my cut of that. And they say you have to take a certain amount out. And so all of these contribute to higher taxes in retirement.
16: Do you find people come in and then they have a certain tax? They have their certain taxes that they've been paying. But have you watched people come in and you go, oh, no, we're going to save you over here on this. And then they walk out and they go, I just saved tens of thousands of dollars right there just having that conversation.
17: Yeah, that's what that tax report helps us do as well. And we don't give these out lightly. We use these with our clients every year because they truly are a benefit to our clients and people we work with. And so 888-999-6370.
16: Yeah, let's go. Get it going. Get the phone call going and save those tens of thousands of dollars potentially sitting down with somebody, having a plan, talking it out. Your situation is different from somebody else's. 888-999-6370. Get that plan put together by the folks of the New Millennium Group. No cost to you. Just give them a call. Ask the question. Have that phone conversation, but also set up an appointment. Again, no cost. You sit down and talk with somebody at the New Millennium Group. And I know this is a big deal for you guys. We could talk a little bit more about it in a while, Colin, but they're going to be able to sit down with a human who has been helping other people retire here in the state of Utah. All of the things that come with that, you guys have seen a lot of it over the decades. And so 888-999-6370. That's 888 888- 888-999-6370. Ask for that tax plan, the Prosper tax plan that is at no cost to you. But that starts with that phone call, 888-999-6370. Let's keep going through this list of the things that are torpedoing people.
17: That helps with the retirement tax trap number two, which is waiting too long. If you're out there thinking to yourself, yeah, this might apply to me, but I'm going to wait for two or three more years before I make this call. Don't wait too long. Today's tax code creates windows of opportunity for us to help prospective clients or clients to get in a better situation. I think that especially between retirement and RMD age, there's a window of time where we can, you know, restructure some of your assets so that we can get you into a lower tax bracket. The years may be most valuable tax plan. These years might be the most valuable tax planning years of your life. And so the sooner you can come in, meet with us, don't wait. That's retirement pitfall number two that retirees make.
16: 888-999-6370. Give them a call right now. Start talking about these and how you guys can avoid all of these. What's the last one?
17: The last one is taking money from the wrong accounts. And so you have to strategize, as you're planning for income and as you're looking at your plan and the way that you're going to structure your retirement, you have to know, okay, what is the most beneficial account to come from? And those are things that we help you with. We make sure that, you know, your withdrawal sequence is working with your plan. And so whatever account that makes the most sense, because you do have different types of accounts. The IRS classifies different accounts differently. So you've got your tax deferred accounts, which are forever taxed accounts. Doesn't matter when you pull those out, they will be forever taxed. I actually went to a conference about 2 weeks ago, and there was an individual who was touting self-directed IRAs. And they're a great product. They're something that, you know, we don't look down on. It's a great thing that we can help a lot of our clients with. But the way he was pitching it was definitely in the, he was saying, oh, do this, and you can buy homes, and you can grow these assets. And he's like, and you don't pay taxes. And a lot of his pitch was showing, hey, this is what you can amass in this self-directed IRA because you aren't paying taxes on it, as opposed to if you had it outside of this IRA where you are paying taxes. And I was having a little bit of a hard time listening to it because I'm on the other end of that. And I'm looking at that and I'm going, yeah, you're amassing all this amount, and yes, you're not paying taxes now, but what happens when you do hit required minimum distribution age?
16: Let's not talk about that. They didn't want to talk about that part.
17: Yeah, they just ignored it. And so I think you have to be cognizant. If you are in this age where you are approaching retirement, anything past 55 years old, you need to be aware of the actions you're taking with regards to your wealth. What are you accumulating, and what accounts are you putting those into, and how do you plan to distribute those? My dad even had a self-directed IRA, and he had a home inside of it at one point, and he realized down the road, oh, you know, it's great for X, Y, and Z, but when he went to sell it and then take the money out, like, that whole thing is taxed at some
16: right.
17: point.
16: You
17: and
16: got we've very had complicated.
17: Yeah, yeah, we've had individuals who are meeting with us for the first time, and they just planned incorrectly because they're unaware of all of the nuances within finance. And
16: but somebody probably along the lines had told them, you know what you can do with this, and then when the rubber really hits the road, and then you do have it for a few years, and then you come to sell it, suddenly that person who gave you that advice all those years ago, they've magically disappeared, you know, like, and that's not, they get this bad advice along the way of what it's going to be when they sell it, and it actually turns out if they don't have the right information, it's not going to go well for them.
17: Yeah, and I hate to say bad advice. I think a lot of this is just educating our clients and educating the communities, and it's, like I say, they are a good solution for a lot of reasons, but I think being in the retirement space, that's why I've enjoyed it so much, and that's why I do it, is because you have to, it looks even further than your working years and how to accumulate money, and it's how to truly utilize that money and take distributions the most effectively for retirees.
16: Let's take another break here when we come back. And if you're listening right now and you just heard Colin talking about all of the tax savings that could potentially be there, if you plan it outright in your retirement, 888-999-6370, get that personalized tax plan for you. It's the Prosper tax plan, courtesy of the folks at the New Millennium Group, at no charge to you. And we're going to come back and we're going to talk a little bit more about, speaking of advice people have given over the years, and it's changed all over the years, Social Security. We'll talk about that. It's another huge piece of people's retirements as well. 888-999-6370. Give them a call right now for that tax plan. Made just for you. 888-999-6370. More to go right around the corner. 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
1: 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It is Stop Working, Start Living right here on KSL News Radio. I'm your host, Alex Curie, but I'm sitting next to Colin Curie. She is the managing partner of the New Millennium Group. Of course, the New Millennium Group has been helping people here in the state of Utah retire 3 to 5 years earlier than they thought possible. If that was you, if you could get 3 to 5 years of retirement, what would you do with those three to five extra years of retirement? What would be the memories you could create, the loved ones you could hang out with, the trips you could take, all of the above, all the things you want to do in retirement? But if you could do that for 3 to 5 years more than what you thought was possible, without having to worry about running out of money, if that interests you, give the folks at the New Millennium Group a call right now. 888-999-6370. That's 888-999-6370. UtahsFinancialPlanner.com is the website. So, Colin, we talked a little bit about taxes in the first half of the show today. Let's talk a little bit more about, you know, less about the part where you're going to have to be figuring out ways on getting creative on handing tax dollars over to the government versus you getting that Social Security chunk back that you've been paying into for your whole life. How much of the conversation that you have with people starts around Social Security, or at least has a big chunk of the conversation that you have in your office with clients? Because it's different for everybody. Their accounts are different for everybody. This is another reason that people probably need to talk to an expert, because it's complicated from person to person, right?
2: Yeah, if I were to ask 10 different individuals when they should be taking their Social Security, I would get 10 different answers.
1: Right.
2: It's crazy how different Social Security can be for everyone. And like you say, it ends up being a pretty big piece of people's retirement, regardless of, you know, your wealth and where you're at with your income. And even if it's a small piece, it's still a piece that you've paid into for so long. And so you might as well maximize it and make sure that you're getting the most out of it. The rules have changed over time. And I think, you know, one of the mistakes retirees make is listening to their neighbor, listening to, you know, oh, my friend did it at this time, and so that's when I should do it. But there's so many different caveats to why you should take it when you take it. And I think you need to make sure that you are understanding the full picture and how it relates to your life and not just your neighbors and how it fits them. And so, you know, those 10 different answers that I might receive, you know, it probably makes sense for some of those people. But at the same time, you've got to make sure you're coordinating it with your lifestyle and your plan and making sure that it fits. And so that's where we come in. And I would highly recommend speaking with an expert and making sure that you are getting the most out of those dollars. And so another mistake people think is, oh, I'm going to wait all the way till 70. And, you know, that could be correct for some people, but at the same time, maybe not. And I think this is part of, you know, it coordinates with the whole Prosper Pathway plan and making sure that we are maximizing your income as well as minimizing your taxes. And there's a combined effort that we make on the back end with our advisors, making sure that you are set up to do both of those things. Social Security can also be affected by, are you married? You've got to make sure you're coordinating that with your spouse, because it can really affect if a lot of times the husband passes away first. And I'll give you an example. Let's say we've got Linda and Bob, and they are looking at retirement. Linda's happy. She loves her job. She wants to keep working till she's 67. You've got Bob, who's 62. He's in construction. It's really wearing on him. Very physically demanding. He's getting to the age where he's like, I don't want to do this anymore. Right. And so he wants to retire. Well, the question of Social Security really comes into play here, because you can say, okay, well, I'm going to retire. How am I going to supplement that income? Bob says, I'm going to take my income at 62. That's when I want to retire. I'm going to start taking Social Security at 62. Well, you have to be aware of your full retirement age. So that's what the government, you'll get a Social Security report in the mail that says, hey, this is when your full retirement age is. And that's a very critical piece that you need to know. So when you come in and ask for your Social Security maximization report, those are questions we will ask you, is what's your full retirement age and what's your benefit supposed to be? Because when Bob decides to retire at 62 and he wants to supplement that income with his Social Security and he turns that on, he's going to get a reduction in benefit during that time period.
1: Right.
2: Now, if Linda Waste tells

0: 67, she'll end up getting half of his benefit. So let's say his benefit was $3,000. She's going to get $1,500, but let's say Bob's health is pretty poor and he only lives for 10 more years, but Linda lives for 25 more years. She is going to get a reduction in her benefit for her entire lifetime and Bob's because of the timing of the spouse that was making more, so had a higher benefit. And so you really have to coordinate those numbers and make sure that it's making sense, not just for today and not just for, hey, yeah, we can live on this. This will be fine. But that's why, you know, you'll hear all the time, like you're leaving thousands on the table, and it's because you're not coordinating these things. And there's so many, aspects that come into play with regards to what we look at. There's your health. Do you have a spouse? What do your assets look like? What does your income look like? What do your taxes look like? All of these things matter when you're making this decision. And so it's not a cookie cutter, one size fits all. You should take it at 70 versus you should take it at 62. Another mistake people make is avoiding the taxes. We mentioned earlier in the segment that up to 85% of people's retirement or Social Security can be taxed.
1: Right.
0: And I think people are a little bit unaware of that, or they're not sure it's how that works and what that looks like. And so again, come in, get the Social Security maximization report, because we can tailor it to you. And this is a number that it will give you, you know, hey, this is what makes sense from paper. But our advisors also look at things that we cannot, you know, AI is big these days, and you know, some inputs you put in there don't take into account your health. They don't take into account, you know, if what you're looking to do in your future and what you're excited about, what your goals are.
1: If somebody's listening right now and they want to be able to get that plan and they want to have that kind of that start to that conversation about what the Social Security picture looks like for them, because it's different for everybody, like you were saying, and everybody is different, and no one can have that. Everyone has that neighbor who maybe says, well, we did it like this, and obviously, you know, we make all the great decisions, right? But the reality is that that's not the case. Every family is different. Every Social Security profile is different. If you want to be able to maximize that, let's get that phone call started right now. And the folks of the New Millennium Group can get you that Social Security Maximization Report right now. They're going to do a handful of those today for this second half hour of the program. 888-999-6370. That's 888-999-6370. UtahsFinancialPlanner.com is the website. But call right now and get somebody on the line. You're going to get a human being who's right here in Utah, works for the New Millennium Group, not somebody who is farmed out across the world somewhere. This is somebody here in the state of Utah answering your phone calls. And then let's set that appointment up for you to be able to get with the folks of the New Millennium Group. Get that Social Security Maximization Report. Have it tailored to you. It starts with the phone call. 888-999-6370. That's 888-999-6370. Okay, real quickly, Colin, before we get another break here, what about the folks who are listening right now and they go, I know Social Security is a big deal, but it's not a huge part of their retirement, because you'll probably have clients who come in and they go, yeah, I mean, that's part of the retirement because it's going to have to be at some point. They're sort of forced into it and they have to start taking those required minimum distributions at some point at some age. But what about the folks that sit down and they go, Social Security is not that important to me right now, and I don't want to worry about that much right now with it. I'm sure you have clients that are in that spot.
0: Yeah, it feels good to know that you're financially secure, but Social Security is still yours.
1: Right.
0: You've earned it. You've put all this money into it over the years. So if you don't need your Social Security income right away, that actually opens the door to some really smart tax, smart timing strategies. And in some cases, it can help you retire the 3 to 5 years earlier, like we mentioned. Even if Social Security is a small part of your total income, mm-hmm. it's still part of your retirement picture, and you should use it to have things like meaningful impact, supporting your loved ones, investing in yourself, creating memories with your spouse, with mm-hmm. your children, with your grandchildren. Like, use this money for your benefit. And again, even if it is a small part of your retirement, make that benefit work for you. The key is using it intentionally and making sure that you are using it with purpose.
1: If you're listening right now and the folks of the New Millennium Group are somebody that you've maybe heard the name out here, I'm sure on KSL News Radio, you've probably heard the ads that have been played. You've maybe even heard Colin's voice or over the years doing this program. And the reality is having a phone call sounds daunting, where it sounds like you're going to get a sales pitch. That's not what they're getting, right? It's about sitting down and having a conversation with somebody first, right?
0: Yes, this is a no-cost complimentary consultation where you come and sit down with an advisor. We go over where you're at right now and where you want to be, and we make sure that we devise a plan and start you on that prosper pathway.
1: Let me give that phone number out if you want to get that going and you want to get started down that pathway. You want to get that Social Security maximization report? Give the folks at the New Millennium Group a call right now. 888-999-6370. That's 888-999-6370. UtahsFinancialPlanner.com is the website. Get that Social Security maximization report today. Handful left on the program. We're going to come back with the final segment of the program today. And when we return, we're going to talk a little bit more about the Social Security side of things. We're going to talk about retiring you securely, like the folks of the New Millennium Group want to do. That's what their whole job is, making sure you can retire, not just comfortably, but also maybe retire 3 to 5 years earlier than you thought possible. 888-999-6370. More to go right around the corner. 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
1: Welcome back. Final segment of Stop Working, Start Living today. Thanks for being with us on the program. I'm Alex Keary, sitting with Colin Keary, who is the managing partner of the New Millennium Group. We just so happen to be married. It's a massive coincidence. I'm not sure how this happened. They made us do this radio show together because you're a client here on KSL News Radio. I happen to work here. That's all it is. It's just a coincidence that we ended up in the same room together. 19 years of marriage this year, Col. We talk about other people's retirements. Should we just plan out our retirement on the air, just over the air with everybody?
0: Walk through
1: our retirement plan together and just force us to have the conversations that you're asking people to have inside of your office. Actually, I think about that. That's actually kind of a fun reality show. We could probably do that at some point. But going back to retirement, and you and I do talk about what are the things we want to do. It's kind of all over the place right now because we feel like we're young enough. We're both in the middle of our careers. And so I guess we're bad examples because we will be... No, that's not true. You think about it a lot more than I do because, number one, it's your job. And number two, you've always been the more financially minded person. But that's the case with kind of every kind of partnership and marriage. I feel like that maybe the people that you come down, that come in and sit down with you guys, you have somebody who's thought a little bit more about it. You have other people who have not. You've had couples who've thought a lot more about it and others who have just kind of gone, all right, I'm starting fresh here and I feel like I'm behind. All of those versions of people that I've just mentioned there are people that you want to be able to talk to, because even if you feel like you have a rock solid plan, get that second opinion from the folks of the New Millennium Group. Even if you haven't started talking anything about this and you feel like you're behind, the homework is not going to get turned in late. You can start right now and you can get this thing going right now, right?
0: Yeah, it's never too late. You can always come in. I've met with people who, with millions, who still worried about them becoming a burden to their children. I've also met with others who have modest savings, who had incredible peace because everything was organized. And so I think regardless of where you're at in your journey, you know, you mentioned you and I are on this journey right now. And what do we think about and how do we, you know, we're in the phase of, you know, what are we trying to create and what kind of legacy are we wanting to leave to our kids and to our grandkids eventually? And, you know, those are things that are top of mind for me because of the industry that I'm in and the people that I'm working with every day. But, I think, you know, as people are out there thinking about this and thinking about retirement or thinking about coming close to retirement, wondering if they can retire early, you know, what are your goals? What are your plans for retirement? Are you planning to, you know, build something for your kids? And what kind of legacy are you going to leave? And it's not just about the assets. It's about, you know, what values are you trying to instill? And I think you and I talk about this all the time with our kids and how do we want to teach them about money and what kind of things do we want to leave with them? I've met with, you know, many, many clients who want to leave everything to their kids. They want to pay all their taxes for their kids so that, you know, down the road they can inherit money that's tax free. I've also met with individuals who are like, my kids don't get a dime. They're going to graduating from BYU. I had a lot of professors who were like that. They were like, my kids already know every penny is going to be donated to charity upon my passing. And, you know, I've been to a lot of conferences and meetings where people talk about this and, you know, even within our clients and trying to see, okay, you know, what is the plan and where do you want to go and what do you want to, what legacy do you want to leave? I think too, we talk a lot and Derek talked a lot about, you know, memories, creating memories with your families. And I think that's huge. And when we talk about, you know, gifting things to your children or your grandchildren, memories and family vacations and things that you're looking forward to are things that can carry on long after we pass away. And I think that those are things that people value, you know, more so than just being handed a bunch of money. I was actually listening to a podcast the other day that talked about, I think it was like, it was a huge percent of inherited money that goes to kids is spent within the first year or two.
1: Yikes.
0: And they were talking about how that could be a psychological play because, you know, when an inherited account gets passed on, it truly is an inherited, the title of it is inherited joint account and it still has the deceased individual's name on it. Mm. And so, you know, psychologically they were discussing, does it have something to do with like, I just want to use this money, you know, to remember my parents and just use it all. And I think that comes into play with retirees, especially.
1: Maybe they're making a big, you know, down payment on a house or something like that.
0: Yeah, for sure. And it depends on what kind
1: of like a big thing that the parents were like, when you do retire, I bet that chunk could be used for that thing. And maybe it's paying down a huge debt or whatever it is.
0: Yeah, for sure. And a lot of it depends on, you know, how much is passed down and whatnot. But I think, you know, the memories and what values you're instilling in your kids and again, thinking about what legacy you want to leave, what kind of, do you want it to be organized? Do you want it to be simple for your kids? And we can help do all of that. We actually have, partnered with a company who we can help build, your estate plans.
1: Right.
0: And we can make sure that, you know, you've thought about that and that your beneficiaries are correct. And that's part of what we walk down with our clients on this Prosper Pathway is ensuring that, you know, everything's set up for simple, organized. Everybody can know where everything is. I think when people pass away, we kind of have experienced it within our family. You know, people are searching for, where's this document and where's this? And I saw something yesterday where you can go online and find, you know, unclaimed money. And I think there's a lot of people who have paid into life insurance policies forever, and the kids are the beneficiaries actually don't even know about it or don't know where to find it, and it's hard to collect. And I think that having all of that in one place and making sure that, you know, you're leaving not just a legacy, but you're leaving something that makes it easy for the kids, and they know what your wishes were, and they are able to look at it and remember you with all of the fun things that you did, and with who you were, and with what you wanted to have happen after you passed away.
1: You guys sit down with a pretty big swath of clients that are across the board. They've done all the different careers. You guys have a picture of a lot of people who've done a million things. I like hearing the stories when you'll come home and say, I have a client who does this thing. And I'm always like, man, that's a cool career. You know, like, and I'm always, and I think about my career being really fun. I've had a lot of fun in 20 years of radio, but you know, some of these folks blow me away with the things that they've been providing their family with for years, and they've busted their tails. And if somebody doesn't, and if somebody comes to them and says, oh, no, you're doing retirement wrong. Oh, let me show you the exact way to do it. And it's bad advice. Like, I feel so bad for that person. And I want to be able to make sure that people know, too, if somebody's listening right now, they can get advice from people who have seen other folks retire across the board. They know what here in the state of Utah people are going through. They've seen a lot of these different scenarios. And if you have if you want to talk to somebody who has that experience, they can walk you through all of these different levels of being able to make sure you get the retirement that you don't just want, but the one that you didn't think that you could even achieve maybe at some point. Overachieve on your retirement. You did it at work. Overachieve in your retirement as well. 888-999-6370. That's 888-999-6370. So you can get that Social Security maximization report today. A handful more of those. That's tailored to you. Everybody's Social Security is different. And if you want to figure out the best way to be able to make sure that you maximize that for you, that's tailored to you. You can get it from the folks at the New Millennium Group, 888-999-6370. That's 888-999-6370. Let's go back to legacy for one more second, too, because we started the program talking about that quote-unquote magic number that we've dispelled. I hope people understand that there isn't a magic number that you're failing to reach, or that you've maybe even feel like, oh, I've already reached that, then I'm good. Every retirement is so different. And legacy has the same thing to do with that, too, because I don't want some other person telling me, you can't start your retirement till I say so. That bugs me when some other company tells me what my magic number is.
0: Yeah, I think the magic number is false advertising out there. And again, it's a scare tactic to say, hey, you've got to accumulate this much money before you can make any decisions. And I think part of, you know, the Prosper pathway and thinking about living a prosperous life, you know, it's got to have some balance. I think that we are in this world of we're going to work and kill ourselves. And some people hate their jobs and some people love them and they love doing it. But I think there's a real balance between, you know, working and play as well, and making sure that your life is enjoyable. And so, you know, what have you built all this time, and what have you put away so that you can have a enjoyable, prosperous retirement? And how now are you going to use that? And then also, making sure that you're not in a place where something unexpected derails that retirement. You know, we've talked about long-term care planning and how, you know, health in retirement and as your health deteriorates and as people need more care than maybe what their spouse or their kids are able to provide, making sure that your retirement is set up to avoid, you know, pitfalls like long-term care and how expensive that can get as time goes on.
1: You guys help people with that too, yeah?
0: Yeah, we can absolutely help you with that and make sure that you're set up so that it doesn't derail your retirement, and making sure that, you know, your family is going to be taken care of and that you will be taken care of and that legacy can live on. You know, I've experienced a long time ago, I worked in medical billing, and I worked for a skilled nursing facility, and it was heartbreaking to see there was an individual in there who was an older lady who had pretty significant wealth, but she ended up in long-term care for a very long time. At some point, if you are going to continue with in a facility, expensive facility like skilled nursing or an assisted living, you got to pay for it somehow. And once you run out of, you know, liquid money, they start selling your assets because you can only qualify for Medicaid if you have X amount of dollars. And I watched this individual, they were, you know, just waiting for her house to sell the skilled nursing that's facility awful. Was. And so it's unfortunate that that happens to people. And so that's what we try to prevent as well and make sure that pitfalls like health and long-term care planning is part of the Prosper pathway and making sure that they're set for success.
1: Another show of the books. We're going to cap it right there. And we're going to have, if you're still calling in though and you want to get that Social Security maximization report, tell them you heard it right here on KSL News Radio. I heard it on the program. I want to get that Social Security maximization report. I want to get that no cost Social Security maximization report. Boom. They're going to hook you up. Give them a call right now. They're standing by 888-999-6370. That's 888-999-6370. UtahsFinancialPlanner.com. Another week of the books here. Carl, thanks for coming in.
0: Appreciate us
1: being able to sit down and have, this is our date time. So it's good. No kids in the radio booth with us to bug us for an hour. We get 1 hour of a date
0: it's
1: together.
0: Perfect. It's perfect. I love it.
1: All right. We'll take the break here. We'll come back. 888-999-6370. Stay dialed in right here. It is KSL News Radio.
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18: From ABC News, I'm Wayne Cabot. Deadly attack on Saudi Arabia's airport in the capital Riyadh today. Deadliest in any Arab Gulf country since the start of the Iran war. 12 people reported killed, an American among them. The Saudis describing the attack as brutal. Damage to King Khalid International Airport complex currently being assessed, but there are at least 300 reported wounded. A Saudi military spokesperson saying a short time ago the Iran-backed Houthis are to blame for the missile strike. President Trump reacting to the news after deplaning Air Force One following his campaign stop in Tennessee.
19: We have communication with the Houthis, and we'll see what happens, but what they did was very bad.
18: He said he plans to reach out to the Saudi crown prince soon. Word tonight, the U.S. attacked and disabled a commercial cargo vessel in the Gulf of Oman. The Pentagon saying it tried to run America's naval blockade against Iran. The U.S. is tapping into its oil reserves not because of the war, but because of the hurricane that hit Florida and Alabama. Now a massive rain and windstorm. Four lives have been lost in the hurricane. Power is out to hundreds of thousands. Georgia just had a tornado. Flooding. A serious risk tonight into the Carolinas and the Northeast. In for a real soaking tomorrow. Another hurricane is revving up, and so Puerto Vallarta is boarding up. Hurricane Simon, Category 4 strength now, expected to bring 10, 20, maybe 30 inches of rain into west-central Mexico. Victims' cell phones could help police understand why a man opened fire on a house full of relatives in Erie, Pennsylvania, killing 8 people, then himself. The victims include 2 children and a woman 8 months pregnant. Chief Rick Lura.
20: 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Out of respect for the victims and the families, I will not discuss the details of what our officers encountered inside that home.
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28: Hi there, welcome to our show. I'm Lou Ann Fulmer, and here is what's happening. Inflation, back in the headlines, of course, and this time energy prices are all part of the story. We've all experienced that with the oil prices up. 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Also, remember, you can check out our website, capitalwealth.com, anytime. And today you're going to hear Mike talk about the retirement money map that you are going to want to get. Mike, so excited to be here with you. We've got some exciting stuff to share with everybody.
0: Yeah, for sure. And actually, speaking of diesel, I drive a diesel truck. And jokingly to my 13-year-old, he's like, oh my gosh, because I think we were at like 29 gallons and it's like $183. He's like, holy smokes. I'm like, yeah, dude, I'm just draining your inheritance away. Just watching it go into the gas tank.
28: Gallon like, by gallon.
0: That's insane. So
28: yeah, yep. That is insane. But I also want to say congratulations. You had an insane day last week on your book launch on Amazon, bestseller of The Federal Benefit Gap, even beating Dave Ramsey. Congratulations, Mike.
0: Yeah, no, thank you. That was a book probably like 3+ years in the making. And that is for federal employees. If you are a federal employee, give us a call. I'll get you a free copy of the book. It's $20 on Amazon, but I'll get you a copy for free. It's actually endorsed by David M. Walker, who's the former United States Comptroller General. Basically, who that is the CPA for America. And he was hand selected by President Reagan.
28: Yeah.
0: President Bush.
28: Okay.
0: To basically be the Comptroller General for the United States. So he endorsed my book. He said every federal retiree or someone nearing retirement needs to read it. I'm kind of paraphrasing what his endorsement said. But the day that we launched, we hit Amazon bestseller status. Not only that, we actually outsold Dave Ramsey that day, which is pretty crazy.
28: That is crazy. I love it.
0: But here's for our listeners. I have a second book that's actually 5 years in the making. That will be released on November 10th. So I'm just giving you guys a heads up right now. That's going to be called Retire Right, Retire Now.
28: Mm-hmm.
0: Just putting it out there. But yeah, that was a huge accomplishment. And thanks for the kudos. Appreciate
28: it. You bet. So excited for you. And then another book. Oh my gosh, we have to have two bestsellers in 1 year. Okay. Yeah.
0: Let's do it.
28: I love that. Okay. Very good. Well, okay. I want to, let's get back to those higher energy prices. Tell us why they affect so much more than, you know, what we pay at the gas pump.
0: Yeah. Well, that's a whole thing is, I guess, when everyone's at the gas pump and they're thinking, you know, is gas prices ever going to come down? You know, energy it's buried in the cost of almost everything that we buy, Luann. Like we tend to notice it again, just at the gas station, right? Because there's that giant sign, like I was showing my kid, telling us exactly what it costs. And, you know, you pull in one morning and you think, wait a minute, when did gas get that expensive? Actually, I remember when I was a kid, we had a diesel Suburban because diesel was like almost half the price as gas.
28: What?
0: Gasoline. Yeah.
28: I don't remember.
0: Yes. And this is like in the early 80s. And so now it's kind of like switched where diesel's twice as expensive. You know, but think about something as simple as a gallon of milk. There's energy involved on the farm. It has to be processed. It has to be refrigerated. Then somebody has to put it on a truck, drive it to the grocery store, or it has to be refrigerated again. So when the energy costs increase, businesses eventually have a decision to make. They can absorb those higher costs and make less money, or they can pass at least some of those costs along to us. And that's why an increase in oil or diesel can actually eventually show up in places that really don't seem to have anything to do with oil. So it can be your groceries, it could be an airline ticket, you know, maybe shipping something to your house or a contractor coming out to do some work, even your family vacation. So for retirees especially, that's important because inflation doesn't necessarily arrive as, you know, just one giant bill. It can be an extra $20 here, another $50 there. Suddenly, that lifestyle that used to cost $7,000 a month might be costing $7,500 or $8,000 a month.
28: So, Mike, if our listeners have $500,000, let's say, or more, why doesn't having a large nest egg automatically solve the inflation problem?
0: Yeah, well, I think it's because an account balance and an income plan are actually two very different things. You know, someone might look at their statement, see $1.2 million and feel pretty comfortable, and they should feel pretty good about what they've accumulated, but that number doesn't tell me whether they're financially prepared for retirement. You know, how much are they spending? When are they taking Social Security? Maybe do they have a pension, okay? Or what about taxes? How's the money invested? So on. You know, what happens if expenses rise when the market is down? So think about it this way. $1 million supporting someone who needs $4,000 a month from their portfolio is very different from $1 million supporting someone who needs $9,000 a month, okay? Same account balance, completely different retirement. And that's really what we try to solve with that retirement money map. You know, I don't want someone walking into retirement with just a big number on a statement. I always tell people a portfolio is not a plan. I want them to see how the pieces are designed to work together to create the income, you know, that they really need. So, you know, Luann, you mentioned it at the beginning of our show. If you do have $250,000 or more saved for retirement, this is the exact kind of question your plan should be able to answer. So at Capital Wealth, we have our proprietary retirement money map. That's a rich and strategy designed to show you where your retirement income can come from, how rising costs could affect your, you know, your plan, and where you may need some more flexibility. So for our listeners today, if you're one of the next five that call into the show, call us and we will give you your very own complimentary, no strings attached retirement money map. It's not for sale. We do not sell this. Okay. So our clients get this completely complimentary, but for the next five listeners, they call 801-210-5500. We're going to get you your very own complimentary retirement money map today.
28: And if you're just tuning in, you're listening to Retire Right Radio with Mike Stevens. We're talking about inflation and what higher everyday costs could mean if you're retired or if you're getting close to retirement. So Mike and our team at Capital Wealth would love to guide you on any questions you have, you know, here on our show. Give them a call. But Mike, how can someone tell whether their current income plan can handle another stretch of higher inflation?
0: Yeah, you want to stress test it. That's really the best way to do it. And I don't mean, you know, trying to predict next year's inflation rate. Okay. Nobody can do that. We can actually model different scenarios, things like what happens if expenses rise faster than expected, or what happens when the market's down, or what if you need a new roof, buy a car, or possibly healthcare costs increase. Okay. So what I want to see is I want to see those things before they happen. You know, people will sometimes say, if things get expensive, we'll just spend less. Okay, but where? Okay. Are you going to stop traveling? You're going to stop golfing? You're going to stop seeing the grandkids? I hope not. Now, those things, they might be the reason why, you know, that you've worked and saved for 40 years. And those are the critical, important things that you want to maintain in your life. So a retirement plan should be built around your actual life. So when we stress test a retirement money map, we're asking the question, if inflation stays higher and markets are volatile, does the plan still work? Or what options do we have? And that's a better test than just looking at an investment statement and just hoping that the numbers can be big enough.
28: Right. Yeah. Okay. Well, inflation isn't the only cost story making headlines. So I want to take a quick look at some things happening in Washington, what it could mean for your money. So Mike, AI, right? Creating huge demand for those data centers and then the facilities that power AI and cloud technology, and those centers are requiring an enormous amount of electricity. We've seen that in the headlines. And the House passed a bill aimed at addressing one big question: who should pay for the added power infrastructure that these facilities are going to require? So I wanted just to kind of get your opinion why these data centers are becoming a pocketbook issue instead of just a technology story.
0: They're actually saying that it's going to be bigger than the Industrial Revolution.
28: Wow.
0: Yeah. And then, it's huge in Utah too. They're like, these data centers are going up everywhere. And, you know, eventually someone has to pay for the infrastructure. And we hear AI and think that, you know, it's just computers and tech companies, but all that computing power has to physically exist somewhere. Mm. So these data centers, they consume enormous amounts of electricity. More demand on the grid can mean, you know, more generation, transmission lines, substations, and other infrastructure. So who's paying for it? You know, it's primarily the companies creating the demand, or does some of the costs eventually reach the consumers?
28: It's
0: a big question. Okay. So
28: right.
0: These are policy questions, Luann, but the pocketbook issue is pretty simple. The technology boom can potentially have implications for what it costs to produce and deliver that electricity. So It's, in my opinion, it's going to get passed on to consumers.
28: I bet you're right. That's why everybody's so freaked out about it, and they don't want a data center near them and all of that. But
0: well, Utah here, we have very limited water resource. Incredible amounts of water. And so people are like, what are we doing? So there's other reasons too, not just the electricity.
28: Right. So, Mike, when someone sees inflation, oil prices, interest rates, you know, and all the costs moving around at the same time, how do they know which headlines actually require action?
0: Separate information from action. You got to separate the information from action. Okay. Yeah. So there's a big difference between something worth paying attention to and then something that requires changing your financial plan. So oil moves, interest rates move, markets move. You know, Washington can change policy. They always do. And that doesn't mean you immediately change your retirement account. So instead, you want to ask, has my financial situation actually changed? Has my spending changed? Has my income, my taxes, did I retire earlier than expected? Has my comfort with my investment risk changed? So those things require action. A headline by itself usually doesn't. And that's one benefit of having that retirement money map. When everyone else is asking, what do I do now? You can go back to the plan, and we're constantly modifying plans for our clients, and you can see whether anything has actually changed. So the goal isn't predicting every headline. It's actually building a plan designed to handle different conditions. And again, we are making available that retirement money map complimentary if you are one of the next five callers to call 801-210-5500. We will get you your very own complimentary retirement money map. And that is awesome, helping retirees go through retirement and feel the most peace and confidence that they can.
28: And we so want that for you. That's why Mike does this show every week. All right, we'll be right back with more from Mike. This is Retire Right Radio. Stick around.
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28: Hi there. Thank you for spending your day with us today. I'm Lou Ann Fulmer here with Mike Stevens. So here is a startling fact. Running out of money is the number one retirement fear for 58% of Americans across all generations, And it's not an irrational fear because people are living into their 90s and beyond now. So that means your retirement can be 30 years or more. That's three decades of groceries and healthcare costs and just life to pay for without a paycheck. So, wow, this is daunting to think about, Mike. So I want to tackle this head on. What makes this risk of outliving your money so real in our world today? And then more importantly, what can we do about it?
0: Well, you're right, Lou Ann. It actually is a huge concern. And honestly, it's a very valid one. Longevity has become the foremost challenge in retirement planning. And a lot of people are surprised when I tell them that a 65-year-old couple today has nearly a 50% chance that one spouse lives to age 93.
28: Wow.
0: And that's not just a long retirement. That's almost a second adulthood you need to plan for. Okay? then what we do is we layer in what we call the new normal. All right? You've got that stubborn inflation that doesn't want to quit, fewer and fewer pensions that are out there, and definitely continued taxation on retirement accounts, things that your parents or grandparents didn't have to really juggle. And so then you add in some healthcare costs and long-term care, Now you've got a retirement that's way more expensive than any generation before you. But the biggest issue, most people dramatically underestimate their life expectancy. They plan like they're going to live till 80, but the odds say otherwise. If your plan only works to 80 and you live to 92, that's a 12-year problem. Mm-hmm. And that's why planning for 30-plus year retirement requires a fundamental shift in thinking. It's not about, do I have enough today? It's about, how do I create income to last for the rest of my life, for the rest of my spouse's life? And the good news is, you can plan for that. You just have to do it intentionally.
28: Yeah, intentionally. That's very good. You know, the older I get, you know, people are like, oh, I'll probably just live till I'm like 85 or whatever. But the older I get, I'm like, I want to live longer. I mean, if I'm healthy, right?
0: Right. Well, I don't know. AI and science, right. And it's kind of doing some pretty incredible miracles. Yeah. So we'll see.
28: We'll see what
0: robotic
28: happens.
0: Robotic surgeries. Yeah. I don't know.
28: I know it. Yeah. So, okay. I want to focus on Social Security here for a minute. Hear so many people saying delay until 70 because that's the maximum benefit. But also, that's not always the right advice. I've heard you say that. Talk about factors people need to really consider when deciding when to claim, Mike.
0: Okay. Well, fun fact, if you're married and you're filing jointly on a tax return, you now have literally 567 different filing combinations for Social Security.
28: Come on.
0: So this is, no, I'm dead serious.
28: I know,
0: and this is where having the right software to run all of the analysis makes a huge difference. I feel like it's really one of the most misunderstood decisions in retirement. So it is true. Every year that you do delay, Social Security passed what's called your FRA, full retirement age. It gives you roughly an 8% increase in benefits. Now, that's a guaranteed increase, which you're not going to find in many other places. But here's the deal. Maximizing your benefits on paper doesn't always maximize your retirement outcome. You have to consider things like your health or your family's history of longevity or whether you need the income now. So if someone has serious health issues, delaying might not make sense. And if someone has longevity in the family and doesn't need any income yet, then delaying could be a huge advantage. Another thing I feel like many people overlook is how your claiming strategy affects your surviving spouse. So delaying your benefit can dramatically increase the survivor benefit that they might rely on later on in life. So it's not just an individual decision, okay? I feel like it's a real big financial family decision.
28: Yeah.
0: Lastly, I think that as we coordinate Social Security with your withdrawals from your retirement accounts, sometimes starting Social Security earlier lets your investments keep growing. Other times, delaying Social Security lets us do things like Roth conversions or create tax efficiency. And so that's why there's no one-size-fits-all answer. Your plan should tell you when to claim, not the internet. That's why we have our retirement money map that actually everyone is completely unique and individual. The plan needs to be customized for you, not cookie cutter.
28: Very good. Yeah, that's where AI can't really help, right? You need to have a plan for you personally, and you got to get with someone who can help you plan that out, somebody like you.
0: Yep.
28: So, all right. Those withdrawal strategies, the old rule was, 4%, right? Now, is that even still relevant? And then with people living longer, like you're saying, markets, unpredictable, things like that, how should we be thinking about tapping into our nest egg?
0: Yeah, short answer, no, it's not. So that 4% rule, it was great back in the 1990s, back when interest rates were high, inflation was low, and people weren't regularly living till 95. But today's retirement is completely different. And that rule, I think, is way too rigid for a world where markets move faster, inflation's unpredictable, and retirement can last 30 or 40 years. So instead, we like to look at three phases of retirement spending. I call them the go-go years. Usually in your first 10 years, you're active and you're spending more. Okay. You want to jump on the airplane and travel with friends. Slow-go years, you're still spending, but not as aggressively. And the no-go years, it's a big trip to the pharmacy, okay, where you're like, that's all I'm planning for this month, going to the pharmacy. That's where your spending naturally declines outside of things like healthcare. So I feel like the withdrawal strategy has to reflect those phases. It's not a flat linear line. That's why we use things like risk-based guardrails instead of just static rules. And these guardrails are awesome because they adjust for things like inflation or market performance. and even your spending needs. So they're flexible and responsive, not carved in stone, because nobody loves living on a fixed budget. Okay.
28: Mm-hmm.
0: At the core of every great retirement plan is lifetime income. It's income that you cannot outlive. And whether that comes from your Social Security or your pensions, protected accounts, annuities, et cetera, you need a foundation of reliable income that's going to pay the bills no matter how long you live. Static rules don't do that. True planning does. So we have what's called our retirement money map. I've mentioned this on the show before. Generously, we love to give this out. And so if you're one of the next five callers that call 801-210-5500, we will get you your very own complimentary, no strings attached, no cost, no obligation, retirement money map just for you. Next five callers.
28: Excellent. How about that? Take advantage of that, man. It's something that you are going to be so happy that you did call about. So take advantage of it. And you're listening to Retire Right Radio with Mike Stevens. I'm Lou Ann Fulmer. So one thing we can't do is ignore the big elephant in the room, and that would be taxes. So, so between, you know, taxes on your RMDs, right? Your retirement plan distributions, Social Security, right? Taxes are going to take a huge bite out of your income, what you've saved. Talk about any suggestions that you might have for people trying to navigate this. It's complex.
0: Mm-hmm. Yeah, it is. Taxes actually are one of the biggest threats to retirement income, because they follow you into retirement, all right? They're often showing up in surprising places too. So my biggest suggestion is to shift from tax preparation to tax planning. And preparation is looking backwards. Tax planning is looking forward. And it saves people potentially tens or hundreds of thousands of dollars over their lifetime by being intentional. So one strategy that we love at the office is we talk about Roth conversions, especially in years where your income is possibly naturally lower. This is where you're paying tax now at a known rate. That's where it might save you from paying at a higher potential rate later on. So another strategy is managing how much of your Social Security becomes taxable by coordinating when and how you pull money from different accounts. We like to help families build these tax diversification strategies where you have some money taxable, some tax deferred, and obviously tax-free. Big fan of that. This flexibility actually helps you control your tax bill in retirement instead of the IRS controlling it for you. That's not a good thing. So taxes, again, I say this all the time, they don't have to be scary. They're manageable when you have a plan like the retirement money map, and it puts you in the driver's seat.
28: Okay. Wow. So true. The driver's seat. Now, you have covered so many critical pieces here, and I think for someone listening, they might be thinking, you know, how overwhelming it will be to just start planning for retirement. Let's get into how you help people, again, create that comprehensive retirement plan. And it addresses all of these things that we just covered today.
0: Mm-hmm. Yep. So the key is that you don't have to understand everything. We help you break the process down into simple, understandable steps. Where most people show up with a folder or like a box, sometimes even a shoebox full of random statements, that's okay. We take everything you have, we help you organize it, analyze it, and build a complete, beautiful, awesome picture of where you stand. And then what we do is we look at the major areas. These are things like income, taxes, healthcare, investments, long-term care, and legacy. We build that retirement plan, the retirement money map plan that connects them all. It's not about giving you a 50-page document that you're never going to read. It's simple. It's very clear. But honestly, it's about helping you understand in plain English. This is how you're going to get a paycheck for life. This is how you're going to keep your taxes low. This is how you're going to make sure your spouse is financially protected. So we walk you through step by step. And the moment people see this, everything I find, it clicks for them. Okay. And they get that feeling that was previously an overwhelming feeling. It's a feeling that turns into confidence and clarity. And this is, Luann, why I absolutely love doing what we do. People all the time, they'll call and they'll say, how do I get that retirement money map? What's it cost? And I tell people, it's not for sale. And they're like, well, wait, you talk about it all the time on the radio show. So if it's not for sale, how the heck do I get it? And what we do is we periodically, for our listeners, we offer that retirement money map complimentary. We also have sit-down visits with people. And if someone decides, hey, this is tremendous value, this is exactly what I'm looking for in a financial firm, if we end up working with that person as a client, then naturally they get that retirement money map and it's included. There's no additional cost. So I'm going to make that offer one more time available for people is if you would like to dip your toe in the water and you want to see what we're all about and you want your very own complimentary retirement money map, pick up the phone right now. I'll say next three callers because we can't do too many of these. Otherwise, we get super overwhelmed. There's a lot that goes into it. Mm-hmm. Next three callers that call 801-210-5500. You're getting your very own complimentary retirement money map.
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2: Hi, thank you for listening today. I'm Lou Ann Fulmer here with Mike Stevens. You know, here's something that might surprise you. Having enough money isn't always the problem in retirement. Many retirees have successfully saved their entire lives. They've built up a substantial amount of money in their nest eggs, and then they can't bring themselves to spend it. That's the psychological shift that we've talked about before, from building to then using that money in retirement. So, Mike, what are some of the problems that can arise when retirees just don't make the adjustments needed when they transition into retirement?
3: Yep, absolutely right, right there. Saving is a habit building over 30 or 40 years, and suddenly the rules flip, okay? You go from contributing to accounts to withdrawing from them. And that feels completely backwards for a lot of people. Mm-hmm. So I find that many retirees that we meet with, they struggle over it because they've trained themselves to accumulate, not using their money. So one analogy I love is mountain climbing. So getting to the top requires one set of skills. You need to have strength and endurance, strategy. But the descent, that requires a completely different skill set. Here's the surprising part. More injuries actually happen on the descent than on the climb. And I feel like retirement is the same way. This is why I'm using this analogy. People spend decades climbing the financial mountain, but they don't always prepare for that safe descent. And that's where the mistakes can happen. So one of the biggest risks during that descent is what we call sequence of return risk. That's the danger of taking withdrawals in a down market. So early losses combined with withdrawals can dramatically shorten how long your money lasts. So pretend you go into retirement in 2008 or 2020 in March when the market dropped 30% and you go into retirement and you start taking withdrawals, you can decimate your account really quickly. So that's where a written spend down plan, part of our retirement money map, that's where it becomes essential. So that real written retirement money map plan gives retirees permission to enjoy their money. It outlines where the income is going to come from, how much is safe to spend, and how we're protecting the long-term buckets. So when people see that on paper with math behind it, okay, not just like, oh, isn't this hunky-dory, lovely-dovely, right? Like, no, there's actually math behind it. They feel free to take that trip. They get to spoil the grandkids. Or they get to do the things that they've always waited their whole life for. And I do love the die with zero philosophy. It's not meaning that you literally hit zero, but that leftover money usually equals unlived experiences. Aww. And we want retirees to live fully, not fearfully. Okay. Mm-hmm. So retirement should be the reward for decades of discipline, not just the start of another 30-year savings plan.
2: Right, right, right. So true. And you know, it's one thing to watch your portfolio drop when you're working because you're adding money to it. It's entirely different when you're withdrawing from those accounts and then they just seem to decline, you know, as you're just doing the everyday thing, paying for groceries. So that's scary. And it, that, you know, that market volatility can hit retirees really hard. How do you help retirees overcome that paralyzing fear of selling investments when the markets are down?
3: They don't sell when the market's down. That's how we deliberately designed. We have protected growth accounts and we have market-based growth accounts. But that fear is incredibly common and it is completely understandable. So when you watch the markets go down, it's tough for anyone. But in retirement, it becomes emotional. Okay, that's the sticking point. And this is why people have to understand their true risk tolerance before a crisis hits. I do meet some people. And they're like, I want to be super aggressive. And I go, how would you feel if you lost 50% of that? Oh, heck no. I'm like, all right, well,
2: well,
3: we got a little bit of a mismatch with risk level. And we don't want to do this again when you're in the middle of that crisis, like a 2008 or March of 2020. So many people, they honestly, I feel like, Luann, they feel like they can handle the risk until their portfolio drops 20%. And then suddenly the stomach gets involved. So we not only stress test to show families how their retirement plan holds up in a variety of scenarios, okay? You know, inflation rate, interest rate spikes, COVID crash, et cetera. But when people see that their plan still works when bad things happen, that's when fear starts to fade. Now, I mentioned protected growth.

0: When the market is down, your diversified stock portfolio, we leave it alone. We take your income out of your safe, protected accounts that have not lost any money. That's how you have your cake and you eat it too. That's how you can say, all right, cool. We're just going to leave those Apples, Teslas, IBMs, whatever. We're going to leave those alone and we're going to take the money out of the safe account. And so when retirees know their near-term spending is safe and unaffected by market volatility, they can let that growth bucket ride out the storm. Apple, I'm just picking stocks off the top of my head. I'm not saying to invest in these. I'm an Apple fanboy. I got iPads and iPhones mm-hmm. and MacBooks. So I use Apple quite a bit, but I'm not saying that that's the perfect one. But the point is that Apple, I'm sure over the next year, 3 years, 5 years, 10 years, is probably going to look a lot better than what we're even at today. So mm-hmm. it allows you to ride out the storms. And honestly, it restores confidence. It keeps retirees from making emotional, costly mistakes. That's what we're trying to prevent.
1: Yeah, that makes a lot of sense. Now, doesn't this become even more difficult for married couples? Because they have to also plan for the future needs of a surviving spouse.
0: Okay, I thought for a second you were going to have me be like the marriage counselor. Yeah. And I'm like, man, we've talked about this before. I can't be the marriage counselor. I'm just kidding.
1: That's my husband. That's my husband. He's the marriage counselor.
0: Right. Yeah, it absolutely does. Because now you're not just planning for one retirement. You're actually planning for two, each with very different needs and financial realities. So here's why I say that. One of the most important pieces is Social Security timing. So claiming early might work for one spouse, but delaying benefits can dramatically increase the survivor benefit for the spouse who lives longer. And that decision alone can make the difference between financial comfort and the financial strain later. Another big challenge comes from pensions. So a single life pension, it's the highest amount. But what happens is when you select a single life pension, it stops completely when the pension holder passes away. And that can cause a devastating income shock for that surviving spouse. And I've seen cases, unfortunately, where the surviving spouse instantly loses half of their monthly income and they lose a Social Security benefit too, because you don't get to keep two. You get to keep the higher of the two. And it's honestly, it's heartbreaking if you don't plan for it. So that's why we run two versions of every retirement plan. What if both spouses live a long life? Mm-hmm. What if one spouse passes early? And that retirement money map plan, it has to work beautifully for both paths. And there's one question of protected income that I get. Now, I just want you to understand that joint and survivor annuities, they can help ensure income that it continues for the surviving spouse, though they sometimes reduce income today. And it's a balancing act between enjoying life now and protecting the future. And this is where having a coordinated math-based plan, it gives people peace of mind and it removes that fear of what happens to my spouse if something happens to me. So we have people that periodically come in and they say, listen, I do all of my investments. I'm really good at it. I don't really feel like I need help with it. But the reality is my spouse has been very hands-off. And what I'm now looking for is a partnership where we can work together on the investment planning, the distribution, the tax strategies, healthcare planning. I just want to develop a relationship where if something happens to me, that I know that there's a good relationship in place that's going to take care of my surviving spouse. So I would invite you to say, if that's you, give us a call to schedule a complimentary visit. Try us out. I think you're going to be pleasantly surprised. Call 801-210-5500. And that number will get you a complimentary visit with myself or a member of our team. Just to see if having a relationship in place before one day the unexpected happens, we want to make sure that everyone feels confidence, clarity in their retirement years for them and their spouse.
1: Try it. You'll like it. That was little Mikey with Life Cereal. And we're talking about...
0: Mikey likes it.
1: Yeah, we're talking about adult Mike. Not the same guy, but I just had to
0: throw
1: that. But
0: I do love Life Cereal. Yeah, Cinnamon is my favorite.
1: I know, but anyway, I just had to throw that in there. But thanks for joining us today. This is Retire Right Radio with Mike Stevens. I'm Lou Ann Fulmer. So we're talking about, you know, the scary feeling of running out of money, and then also... Now we're talking about the flip side, maybe, you know, trying to spend that money in retirement. You don't want to die with too much. This is also complicated. What advice do you have for any listeners who maybe are like, 5 or 10 years from retirement and realize they do need to get serious about planning.
0: That's actually one of the best times to plan because you do still have flexibility. And my first piece of advice is to stop guessing and start getting real clarity. So people in that 5 to 10 year window need to understand 3 things. 1, what they truly spend. 2, what they'll realistically need in retirement. And 3, how much guaranteed income they're going to have versus how much they'll need to create. So next, we need to start addressing taxes early. Those working years before retirement, it's a great time for things like Roth conversions, repositioning accounts, and making your future tax bill lower. And this is where you also want to dial in your risk level. So if your investments are swinging wildly right now, now is the time to stabilize a little bit more. So less peaks and valleys and more rolling smooth hills. And not when you're retired. We don't do that then. Finally, we want to start designing what you want life to look like. And retirement, in my opinion, is all about purpose. So what do you want to do? Where do you want to spend your money? Where do you want to spend your time? And your money should really support your life, not limit it. So planning 5 to 10 years out, it gives you time to build that runway for a smooth landing.
1: Okay, very good. Get serious about it now. And then what about this for people who maybe are already retired and they're worried that they've gotten off course? When is it too late to course correct?
0: Yeah, never. It's never too late to course correct. I've had retirees in their 70s and 80s come in thinking they'd ruined their plan. And once we reorganize things, even just slightly, their whole outlook changed. So if someone's already retired, the first step is to evaluate whether they have a sustainable withdrawal strategy. Sometimes the problem isn't investments. It's the way withdrawals are being taken. A few small adjustments can add years of longevity to a portfolio. Next, again, fix the tax issue. Many retirees withdraw from the wrong accounts at the wrong times. Getting that sequence right can save potentially thousands. So when we look at reallocating risk appropriately, some retirees are overly conservative and they're losing purchasing power to inflation, and others are too aggressive. They're exposing themselves to losses that could hurt in the long term. Truth really is that retirement planning is like navigating a ship. 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You might be doing far better than you think. And we love helping people understand where they're at. 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
1: Hi, I'm Luann Fulmer here with Mike Stevens. 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And we use the acronym Designing Retirement Experiences and Memories, the word dream. 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All right. So here's my question to you, our listener. Do you dread trying to get through to your financial advisor, or do you feel like your questions are going unanswered? Well, maybe you need to find somebody new to help you with your financial plans for retirement. You're in luck. Because today, Mike is here to identify five signs you might need a new advisor. So, Mike, this week's top five list comes from NerdWallet. And number five is, if your eye is already wandering, you might need a new advisor.
0: These, okay, I'm like thinking through my client list as we go through this. And yeah. I'm like, do they have any of these concerns? And I can tell you, probably not. Like, we do a really good job making sure that there's a lot of communication and we do fun client events. And obviously, we feel very proud about like our account performance, which is, you know, never guaranteed in the future. But I think most people get frustrated and leave their advisors because of a lack of communication. It's not more rate of return. I get told a lot because we get a lot of clients that are new. Hey, I left my advisor because I just felt like a number. I just felt you know, a small fish in a big pond and that just another cog in the machine. But there's no real relationship. And so I think right from the beginning, 20 years ago, when we started Capital Wealth, it was all about relationships. And we wanted to be more of like a boutique financial planning firm where relationships, not transactions, and people could just, you know, be well known at our firm. And when the call comes in, we're like, how's your dog? Or, hey, your daughter just went off to college and stuff like that, versus, hey, I'm just calling a big call center and I'm talking to a person that I've never talked to before. And chances are I will never talk to again. And not that it's a bad thing, but for whatever reason, there's not a lot of younger advisors coming into the business, Luann. So there is a whole bunch of, you know, people just like our listeners that are boomer generation and they're nearing and going into retirement. And a lot of advisors kind of have one foot in the door and one foot out. And they're like, hey, I'm going to be retired in like 2 years. So I'm kind of coasting and stuff. We're not in that position. We love hiring, you know, not right out of school. People with no experience isn't really the best, but we're also not hiring people where their eye on the prize is just like, hey, I got retirement in just a couple of years. So there's that sweet spot, and we want people with experience, but we want people that are going to be around for a long time. So probably much longer of an answer that you're looking for, but if you're considering it, I would just say, check us out. I think you might be pleasantly surprised.
1: Yeah, I love that. Okay. Top five signs you need a new advisor. Here's another one. If your advisor only calls when they want to make trades, that's another sign, right? Talk about why that's kind of a problem.
0: It's called churning in our industry, and it means that the advisor, when they place a trade, get paid a commission. Generally, it's like with mutual funds and stuff like that. And you might be thinking, yeah, well, I don't ever get calls like that. Well, it might be because you were sold an A-share mutual fund and your advisor got paid a big commission all up front. And they're just not calling just because they got paid a big commission up front, right?
1: Oh, they got what they wanted.
0: So we have what's called a wrapped fee at our office. So when trades are placed, there are no buy-sell commissions that happen. So if you call me up and we decide, hey, I'm just making this up. IBM's out, Apple's in. There's no fee to sell IBM and there's no fee to buy Apple. So I think that a lot of advisors, and I'm not trying to be disparaging, I'm just trying to tell you where the industry came from, is a lot of people back in the day would make trades to generate commission for the firm. That's, I don't know, that's not ethical in my opinion. Mm-hmm. And I feel like that should go the way of the dodo fast. So when you work with a fiduciary and they have your best interests, they should be making a trade based on your best interest, not to generate commissions.
1: Right. And how often do you recommend we should be talking to our financial advisor?
0: Okie dokie. Well, so what we do at Capital Wealth is we have strategic review meetings at least twice per year. Okay. And that's in addition to like the emails that we send out or the client appreciation events where we fly in like a tax professional from Washington, D.C. A couple of years ago, we flew out Ed Slott 1 year, which is, he's on PBS all the time, and he came out and talked to our clients. And then we flew out David Walker. Prior to that, he is the former United States Comptroller General, which basically is the CPA for America.
1: Wow.
0: He came out. Yeah, it was really cool. He was appointed first by President Reagan, and then he was also appointed by President Bush and President Clinton. obviously not in that order. I got the order backwards. But but he was appointed to basically be the CPA for America. We flew him out as a special guest event to say, come and talk to our clients about the future landscape of taxes. So I think people are smart enough to open their envelopes and then see rate of return printed on the paper right in front of them. What they need is they need someone proactively saying, hey, Billy, Bobby, Jane, Sally, Sue, whatever, this is an opportunity that we see for you. Let's have a conversation about how we might be able to capitalize on that. So at a minimum, we do our strategic review meetings at least twice a year. And listen, folks, if you're like, okay, this is sounding really good. I want to feel these guys out. I want to see if maybe they could offer some extra value, or I don't have anyone looking for opportunities like that for me. 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I go back to that relationships, not transactions. And if we can have a good visit and we can offer some good value and it makes sense as a fiduciary to work together, I think just the first step is making a phone call. Call 801-210-5500. And what you can honestly expect is just a complimentary 45 to an hour visit with myself or a member of our team. And let's see if we can add some extra value to you.
1: And also remember their website, capitalwealth.com. Head there to find out even more about Mike and our awesome team at Capital Wealth. And they would welcome the opportunity to help you out, look at your plan and all of that. So thank you for joining us. This is Retire Right Radio. I'm Lou Ann Fulmer. Today we're talking about top five signs you might need a new advisor. This list comes from NerdWallet. Another sign you might need a new advisor is if your financial situation is changing, but the advice isn't. So, Mike, what kind of changes would need would that involve?
0: That's really good. And let me actually clarify that for our listeners. The word financial advisor doesn't mean the same thing in the industry. It's not. I'll just give you an example. There are amazing advisors that just focus on rate of return, and that's what their job is. But then there are advisors that not only focus on rate of return, but they focus on how to optimize Social Security benefits, or how to reduce or eliminate taxes in retirement, or how to do things like healthcare, long-term care, Medicare, legacy planning, all of that stuff. So there are accumulation advisors, and then there are distribution. And so at Capital Wealth, we do both. But our specialty is people nearing or currently in retirement, that distribution phase. And personally, I think it's the more critical of the two, not to be disparaging to any of my amazing accumulation advisor friends. The reason it's so important is because you don't have the time. If you make a mistake and something is not optimized properly, or a tax event happens, or markets go down and you sell when the market's down, it's not easy, right? So you don't have the time to make up for past mistakes. So I think on the going downhill part of your retirement years, and I don't mean downhill as in like life's going to suck. I just mean like you're climbing the financial mountain to get to retirement. Yay, I'm retired. I'm coming back on the downside of the mountain. People tend to tumble and have missteps on the downside, and they can be far greater lasting impacts than just, you know, hey, shoot, I should have bought this stock and now I'm a week late kind of thing. If that makes sense.
1: Yeah, it certainly does. Yeah. Now, okay, so let's say I'm already working with an accountant or an estate planning attorney. Do I have to stop working with them if I meet with you? Talk about how that works.
0: No, not at all. Okay, so I'll just keep this one super simple. We work with a ton of different financial professionals. We don't want to be the shop that has the CPA and the estate attorney in-house. I'll just say, in my opinion, I think that's a wolf in, That's a fox, not a wolf. That's a fox in the hen house. So not that they're doing bad things, but it just makes me a little uneasy when you have independent financial advisors that kind of all keep each other on the straight and narrow.
1: All right. And then real quick, I have two more. So, your financial advisor does not listen to you. Okay. It seems like that might be a big problem. How do you guys make sure that your clients know that you hear them and understand?
0: Okay, so let's make this one really simple too. You're the boss, not the advisor. The advisor is supposed to work alongside you. At the end of the day, nobody cares more about your money than you. And our job is just to give you trusted fiduciary advice, but not tell you what to do. And you shouldn't be like, hey, I'm asking for this and you're not listening. Like that would be red flag number one, where I'd pull my money and be like, this is my money. This mm-hmm. is not yours. I'm not cool with that.
1: Okay. And then finally, number one of our top five signs you need a new advisor is that you're afraid to call your financial advisor.
0: Ooh. Okay. These are things from NerdWallet. I think that is crazy that people actually have fears and concerns like this.
1: I know.
0: Yeah. And I'm never trying to be disparaging. I try to build as opposed to tear down, but they're just real things that happen, apparently, because that's why NerdWallet put this article out.
1: Yeah.
0: I want to say, like, again, nobody's going to care more about your money than you. And so you shouldn't just leave it in the hands of a person maybe that they are going on a 3-week trip to Europe and nobody is at the wheel, right? It's like on autopilot, which might not be the best thing. I said we are all about relationships, not transactions. And I truly mean that. And folks, I'll tell you that retirement should be the best years of your life. That's literally why you saved 20, 30 years to enjoy the time either going into or you're currently in right now. So if any of those resonated with you and you have doubts or fears or concerns, I would invite you to give us a call. And I notice we got to wrap up the show, ladies and gentlemen. We're out of time. And I do want to thank you so much for listening to Retire Right Radio. If any of these things that we've talked about today, if they make a difference for you, if you want to see if we can add value, just give us a call at 801-210-5500. We want you to have the best, happiest retirement that you can have possible. You're worth it. So we'll be back next week with more retirement guidance. Have a great one, everyone.
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10: From ABC News, I'm Wayne Cabot. It is the deadliest attack in an Arab Gulf country since the Iran war, a missile attack on the international airport in Saudi Arabia. 12 people killed, including an American. The U.S. blames Iran-backed Houthis. President Trump said that Iran will probably do a little bit extra before the U.S. election and justify the war as necessary to prevent a nuclear Iran.
11: We can leave right now, but we have to guarantee that they can't have it in the future, and we'll get that.
10: ABC's Chuck Sievertson says that attack in Riyadh is pointing to a widening war. Saturday's attack coming.
12: This 2 days after 3 Saudi citizens, including a pilot, were killed at the airport in Riyadh. Canada's embassy in a statement warned of ongoing military activity. Attacks increased after a Saudi-led coalition launched a major military offensive against Iran-backed Houthi rebels in neighboring Yemen.
10: Global shipping remains dangerous. This weekend, the U.S. attacked and disabled a commercial cargo vessel in the Gulf of Oman, which the Pentagon says tried to run America's naval blockade against Iran. President Trump telling a rally in Tennessee, gas prices will come down after the election. And he renewed his promise of $5,000 for every adult American if the Republicans win both houses of Congress. He says the money will be offset by foreign investments.
11: The Trump dividend, the $5,000, is approximately cost $1 trillion. But we have a record setting, as I said, $21 trillion that's being invested in our country.
10: It may take a while for power crews in Alabama and Florida to patch up and for folks to clean up from a hurricane that left this flower shop owner in Panama City Beach wilted.
13: Definitely, you know, takes a toll on you. 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And then just to come and see it all just mangled and shattered is a little bit depressing.
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10: Welcome to Safer Retirement Radio with Brian J. Decker and Aaron Ray of Decker Retirement Planning. I'm Mark Kelly. Glad you're with us. We're going to talk about the fraud that is escalating in our country, it seems like, over the last decade, especially for those that are retirement age or getting close to it. Brian and Aaron are going to talk about fraud an awful lot right out of the gate. They're going to touch on inflation. What does that mean to you in your retirement and making sure that your money lasts as long as you do? Does that make it tougher with inflation? Well, probably. So they're going to talk about that as well. You can always go to the website to learn more about Brian, Aaron, and the team at Decker Retirement. Just go to DeckerRetirementPlanning.com, DeckerRetirementPlanning.com. And I say this at the start of every show. You do have the opportunity to go to one of the tabs when you get to DeckerRetirementPlanning.com is Safer Retirement Education. There are 12 different things you can download, including Brian's book on retirement, The Decker Approach, and you can read it. 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The team will send it out to you. 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But there's the Decker Approach, Three Principles of Retirement book, the Checklist Challenge, Sample Income Plan. Those are just four of the 12 things you can download right there on the website, DeckerRetirementPlanning.com, under the heading of Safer Retirement Education. Now, we're going to touch on fraud. We're going to touch on inflation, touch on retirement stuff. That's what the team's all about at Decker Retirement. If you have questions that maybe they don't touch on today, or they do talk about something today that you're like, I wonder how that really affects me, you can always call them. There's no cost to have a conversation with the team. 833-707-3030. 833-707-3030. Brian, Aaron, welcome. And I know, Brian, you're going to start with a little fraud chatter, right?
20: Yes. This is something we take very seriously because we love our clients. We're fiduciaries to our clients. And it just is a killer when clients fall to these frauds where they lose $10,000, $20,000, $30,000, sometimes more. I'll never forget just a couple years ago, Aaron, I was coming, my wife, we finished a dinner at a restaurant. She went out to the car. I was paying the bill. By the time I got to the car, she was on the phone giving Social Security information. And I said, "What are you doing?" And she said, "Hey, this guy called from Apple saying that we've got our information out there and that I need to go to get a pay card and give it to him to pay him so that he can fix that. And I grabbed her phone and hung up, and she was livid. And I said, Diane, call Apple. So we called Apple, asked them if they called us and if our information was out there. They said, no, that's a real popular scam. Another one is the IRS telling you, texting you or calling you that you owe money and that you're in a bad spot, that you need to respond right away. The IRS will always notify you through mail. And then another one that hit our clients, a couple of them that have happened recently. This poor guy, he lost his wife and he was on a dating app and a Russian honey, fell in love with him, quote unquote, and said that she needed money to, get a flight over to see him. And he sent the money and that was the end of that. There's so many ways that the vulnerable, the elderly, are targeted. Aaron, what are some of the big ones and how can we protect our clients?
3: Because I feel like this doesn't get the attention it deserves, right? Like you gave a couple of really good examples, but there are so many stories you hear of where people lose significant amounts or even their entire retirement savings to one or multiple different scams. And these come in so many different shapes and forms. And sometimes you'll hear people talk about facetiously the Nigerian prince scam, right? You got somebody in Africa that says, hey, I've got this phenomenal investment. You send me, I don't know, 10 or 15,000, I'll send you 25 in a month. And then they say, okay, you've sent that over to me. I just need a little bit more. So can you send me an extra amount or an extra amount? And that one specifically is actually a little close to my heart because I had a relative that actually had a considerable amount of money lost in that exact thing. He kind of got the spell put over him for that structure and literally lost the entire amount that he had saved for retirement. Had some very unintended and negative consequences come from that. So I know sometimes people say that in jest or kind of a silly connotation to that, but those types of scams are real. And there's people that fall for them all the time. And we want to make sure that you aren't one of them. So in addition to a couple of those examples that Brian gave there, some of the other ones that you may come across, some of them are very timely around tax time, right? We talked a little bit about the IRS or Social Security stuff, right? I can't tell you how many spam calls I get. Hey, you owe this massive penalty. Call us right away or you're going to have this massive penalty and interest on your taxes. So that'll come up starting the beginning of this next year. Some of the other ones that you want to watch out for, some are what we would deem like exclusive or private type investment opportunities. A lot of times if you have somebody presenting something to you and it sounds too good to be true, it probably is, right? If they're promising you the moon and this massive return and no risk and all of these things that you just kind of have a bunch of red flags in the back of your mind going up at, you may want to do a little due diligence in that. And before I jump into some of these other examples, the one common thing that I would recommend that you remember is they tend to push a sense of urgency. Right? They want to make you do it right now, that it's an immediate thing. You have to do it. There's a time frame around this. And that's almost never the case with some of those real issues. If you actually have an issue with the IRS or your taxes, they're going to let you know. They're going to give you a time frame and it is not going to be immediate. So same thing with the rest of these. If you have somebody just pushing to make you send money or do one of those things immediately, that should set off a giant red flag that that's probably something you need to look into a little bit more. So with that as kind of an overarching thought, some of the other examples would be Medicare or health insurance, right? If you have anybody calling you on the phone or sending you a text message asking for your Social Security number, your Medicare number, your credit card information, your bank information, those are all things that you should absolutely verify through another third party, right? Call that institution directly, reach out to them, make sure that they are actually the ones that are requesting that information. Some of the other ones could be relatives or family members, right? Sometimes people call this the grandparent scam, where you have a text or an email or even a phone call with AI right now, it's not super difficult to generate a voice that might sound like your child or grandchild, right? So if you have somebody call you or text you, say, hey, grandma, grandpa, it's me. I'm in trouble. I can't have you tell anybody about this. Don't tell mom and dad, but I need $5,000 right away to get out of this sticky situation. Again, that's probably something where people are just pulling on your heartstrings, trying to have you make a quick irrational decision about sending money somewhere. One of the other things to look out for is the method by which that they are requesting funds, right? If they're asking you to buy gift cards and send them the numbers for those or mail it to them, like those types of things are, again, just should be putting red flags up around. Now, the other thing is security fraud, right? We talk about tech support scams all the time. If people are trying to find your passwords, your bank account information, anything related to financial or legal matters, again, you want to make sure to verify with that direct source that they are actually the ones that are requesting that information. So these can come in a lot of different forms. And again, the point I want to drive home here is that there's always more time to double check. Please do not make a hasty decision because you're worried about it or you feel like you're going to hit some penalty. There will be a way to correct that if there is a legitimate request or a legitimate thing you need to do there. So, Brian, before we continue on that, anything you'd add to that so far?
20: Yes. I was thinking of people that come from churches and their congregation and they prey on the parishioners and then they're gone. All of a sudden they vanish. I've heard of that one quite a bit too. Well, we got to trust Joe. He's in our church. So I have people be on guard there too and quoting returns that are not real. Make sure you get information, prospectuses, information on the investment and study it before investing. And ideally, if there's something out of the norm, like stocks, bonds, mutual funds, CDs, things like that. If someone is telling you that, do you want to be a partner in this great investment scheme? I don't know. Try to secure it somehow. Say, I'll put some money in it, but put a lien on your house. You know, is that all right? Or I don't know, something like that. I've got friends that their only chance of getting their money back is because they put a lien on the guy's house. That told him about the investment. So you just hear about these crazy stories, Aaron, but let's focus on how they can protect themselves. Never give out your social security number would be one. Know that the IRS contacts you through mail is number two. Never buy, what did you call it? Those gift cards. Never buy a gift card to have someone work on your computer or do tech work for you. Never invest because someone contacted you. Have a trusted advisor or family member independently review whatever they're promoting. If someone calls and claims to be the IRS, hang up because that organization always contacts you through mail. We already covered that. Oh, here's a good one. Romance, family, emergency scams.
3: But yeah, that comes in a few different shapes and forms. And like you said, contacting those people directly is going to be super important, right? If somebody's claiming to be your kid, your grandkid, like you said, a kind of a romantic relationship, those kind of dating sites or, hey, send me money so I can come see you. Those are some of the most common ways that people get caught up in that. And those ones are really hard because not only does it have an impact on your pocket, but it also tugs on your heartstrings, right? Like if you mentioned the dating site, right? And those relationships are very real and they work out really well for a lot of people, but there also are some scams where they say, hey, I live in, I don't know, some European country, some Asian country. I need some money for a flight to come over and see you. You send that over. They say, oh, I actually need a little bit more. It's kind of a honeypot in the sense that they can just continue to ask and kind of string you along and pull more and more money out of there because you have an emotional tie or kind of that heartstring tug on that. So that, again, is a really good way to have or a really good place to have another person, an unbiased third party, step in, right? So that's a really great place to have a trusted third party that you can bounce some of those situations off, right? Somebody that's going to have that external perspective, make sure that they're looking into the details, provide a sounding board for some of those things that you may not have looked at or considered before.
2: So crazy. I'm a month away from being 67. And I think for the last 5 years or so, I have seen so many different things, text, email, all the craziness that these fraudsters are getting really good at it. And for us older folks, it's a little bit more complicated. We need Brian and Aaron and the team at Decker Retirement to help guide us through some of this sometimes, but it's really easy to get taken advantage of. That's what they're talking about, fraud. And it's becoming a big business is what it is for those scammers out there. I'm all for the death penalty. For me, if you scam me, I think you deserve the death penalty. There you go. If you want to learn more, you have questions about some of this, maybe something's been going on with you and you're like, man, I'm not sure this is right. 833-707-3030, 833-707-3030 to talk with the team at Decker Retirement Planning. We're going to finish up talking a little bit more about fraud when we come back, and then we're going to get into inflation as we move along on today's Safer Retirement Radio with Brian J. Decker and Aaron Ray of Decker Retirement Planning. 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
2: 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Just download it right there from the website, the Decker Approach Book. 833-707-3030 if you have questions about where you are on that road to retirement. Can we retire? Do we have enough? Are we going to be okay? 833-707-3030. Brian, I know you're not as old as I am, but I have seen more and more junk sent my way through text messages. Hey, you've won this prize. All you have to do is click here and we'll send it out to you. And I delete all of them. I probably missed out on a ton of prizes, which is really sad. But I don't trust any of that anymore, so I don't ever go for it, I can tell you that. But fraud, scammers are a big, big thing right now.
23: This is a big deal. So the spammers, the people, even our emails are right now cleaning out a lot of that junk. The spam and junk is filtered out. But I just thought of another, I want to warn people about how we have personally seen scammers use, now it's AI. So this happened recently where, this is internal at Decker Retirement Planning. So somehow the guy got into my email and he asked for $99,000 to be sent. And he imitated our CFO and sent me an email saying that we're sending this and to go ahead, and I approved it thinking it was our CFO. And so she sent the money. And I thought, wait a second, that's kind of strange. I'm going to check with my CPA. And he intercepted that and used the email of my CPA to say, yes, this is approved. It was very freakish. The only reason we got the money back in that case, we changed our logins after that, but The only reason we got our money back is because it went from a Chase bank account to another Chase bank account that was sketchy. And so Chase caught it and sent us the money back. So I want to warn, let's talk, Aaron, about more ways to protect themselves. So we talked about never giving someone your social security number, never respond to someone who is asking to go get a pay card to pay for your tech, to get you up and running. That happened to my wife. Never invest because someone contacted you over the phone or email. Always check them out. If someone calls you from the IRS, we talked about how the IRS always contacts you in physical mail. Hang up. The IRS doesn't text or email. We talked at the end of the segment, we kind of touched on this. Make sure that your family has a code word like yellow giraffe, some code word where if you were to ask, what's the family code word? If someone is claiming to be a son or daughter or someone that's in need, that you can ask for that code word and they would know to give that. You talked about, Aaron, on tech support scams. Never give someone remote computer access to an unsolicited caller. Never, mm-hmm. never do that. That's been something that's hurt our clients, probably bigger than any of the others, someone claiming to be tech support. As a matter of fact, they made a movie about that called The Beekeeper. Aaron, have you seen that movie?
3: I have, yep.
23: Mark, have you seen that movie?
2: Jason Statham, taking care of business.
23: Yeah, that's what I hope happens to those guys, but that's Hollywood. Aaron, Mark, what else would you say needs to be discussed for protection for our clients for fraud?
3: Yeah, there's a couple of things that come to mind here. One is going to be multi-factor authentication. And this isn't really new. A lot of companies or departments have been doing this for a long time. But this is, hey, you've got your normal login, right? Your username and password. But then when you put those in, it also requires an additional form of authentication before you're actually able to get into that specific account. So this could be a text code to your phone. It could be a third-party authenticator app like Authy or Google Authenticator. But those are also a really good way to prevent or kind of help put an additional defensive layer around those logins, right? Because if somebody gets access to your username and password, but they don't have your physical phone where that text code or where that authentication code is going to come to, that helps to prevent some of those additional issues. And that's a pretty simple one to put into place. There's a lot of companies that require that. Some of them make it optional, but we do highly recommend that if that is a viable option for that specific login, please add that on there just to make sure that you have that additional layer of protection there. Now, there's also on the sense of due diligence, there's a website that's actually super helpful on this front, both for researching common scams or other things in that arena, but also reporting things if there are scammers that reach out to you. The website for this is IC3 and then .gov. So I as in Indigo, C as in Cat, the number 3.gov. So it's the Internet Crime Compliance Center. And at the beginning, it gives you an option to be able to file a complaint if you've got somebody that reaches out to you about that stuff. But if you scroll down a little bit further, they have a section that's called Recent IC3 Alerts. And so they give you kind of a running thread of common or current scams that people are being hit with. And this is really good to just read through some of the examples, because I feel like a big thing, at least for myself, is knowing what to look for, right? Knowing the signs or the specific triggers, the wording that they use or the way that they try to approach you. And as you kind of read through some of these stories or see examples of how those scams are commonly done, it'll kind of get this framework per se in the back of your mind that you can filter through. So if you get a specific call or a text or an email about something, you can say, hey, I've seen that before. I've seen something similar. I should probably go check this out. So again, IC3.gov, great way to be able to see what those current or ongoing scams are, give yourself a sense of what those look like to make sure that you're not caught up in one of those, give you a little bit of a filter there. All right. So one of the other defenses that you can put into place that is actually really simple, yet very effective, is what's called a credit freeze. So this is done through the three main credit institutions. You have Equifax, Experian, and TransUnion. And the way that it works is you either call those individual companies or send a mail-in request, and they will freeze your credit. So what this does is it prevents anybody, including yourself, from opening up a new loan, a new credit card, any line of credit or line of debt. And so it's a really good way to be able to prevent any bad actors from trying to steal your identity and take out a loan or any kind of debt in your name. So if you're not planning on getting a new mortgage or a car loan or opening up any new credit cards in the near future, this is a great way to add that extra layer of protection. Now, when that point in time does come where you're looking at, hey, we're going to move, we need a new mortgage on this, you just call them up and unfreeze that, and you have the ability to go right back to where you were. But if you have it frozen and there are bad actors that try to apply for credit in your name, they will notify you of that. So not only will that block whatever their specific inquiry was, it'll also give you a heads up that, hey, maybe I need to change my passwords or look into my other credit cards or kind of do just a self audit to make sure that there aren't any other breaches when it comes to your finances there. So again, just reaching out to Equifax, Experian, TransUnion, getting that credit freeze into place, I'll help you prevent any of those unwanted credit card or loan applications in your name there. All right, Brian, you want to take us through the rest of those protection measures that you had on your list?
23: Yeah, the single best, this is according to ChatGPT, the single best rule to protect yourself is to stop, hang up, and verify. Stop, hang up, and verify. So if someone says they're from Apple, hang up and call Apple. If they say they're from the IRS and you have a problem, hang up and call the IRS and see if there's a problem.
2: Which is the same thing to do if you get emails that have that kind of maybe wording you're not really sure of. You can always, before you respond, you actually call the people supposedly it's coming from.
23: Yep. And then here's another one. Never send money to protect your money. That's probably the most damaging tactic that hurts people the most. A good protection for retirees is the two-person rule, where you run it past another person or wait 24 hours and just know that caller ID is not spoof-proof. You can have caller ID say that it is someone that you trust and it's really not them. So it's getting kind of scary out there.
3: Yeah, when we're talking about protection measures, I think that's I mean, the only other thing that I would say is just the general mindset around that. I think we talked about the too good to be true stuff a few minutes ago. Oh yeah, I've got another one. So one of the things that we run into here, being a retiree-focused financial planning firm, is spouses do pass away, right? And at that point in time, there's going to be a lot of things that you'll need to do to transfer money, get bills taken care of, get those accounts transferred into your name. And this, unfortunately, is also another time where bad actors will step in. They will see that your wife or your husband has passed away and reach out, try to impersonate some specific institution to get you to try to move money or do something other than that. And again, please reach out to your trusted advisor, whether it's us here at Decker Retirement Planning or a family member or another third party, to help evaluate that, because we know that you're going to be in an emotionally difficult state, right? Your spouse just passed away. You may not be thinking straight, and you don't want to exacerbate that problem by having additional financial troubles because some bad actor stepped in and stole a bunch of your money, tugging on those heartstrings at the point in time that your spouse passed away.
2: You know, one of the challenges when it comes to scammers, whether it's through email, your phone, text messages, what have you, is that we really don't want people to know that we were taken advantage of. We don't want them to think we're that gullible. So that's kind of how they work as well, because they know that you're not really going to go tell people, hey, watch out for this. And you see it all the time from the government. Hey, watch out for this scam or that scam. The IRS send you things in the mail and say, hey, watch this. Or your bank will say, hey, watch out for this. This is kind of going around the area. So be vigilant. And if you have questions, you want to talk with Brian and the team and Aaron and the team at Decker Retirement, you can always call them with questions. But I think the best is to hang up and verify. Get an email. Not sure about it. Just don't respond. Verify it first. You can call who it came from. So a lot of great advice from Brian and Aaron when it comes to scammers. 833-707-3030, though, if you'd like to talk with the team at Decker Retirement about where you are on that road to retirement or any of this kind of talk. We're going to come back. We're going to talk about inflation on the other side of this break. But again, the number to chat with the team at Decker Retirement, 833-707-3030. 833-707-3030. 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

0: No? What a perfect reason to talk with Brian and Aaron and the team at Decker Retirement. You do have that opportunity every week on this program. 833-707-3030. There's no cost. There's no obligation. There's no pressure whatsoever. There's no judgment either. 833-707-3030. Do you have enough? Do you not have enough? Are you going to be okay? Are you not going to be okay? Do you know? That's really the biggest part. We don't really know exactly where we are. That's what the team at Decker Retirement can really help fill you in, where you know where your income is going to come from. How much do you need? Oh, I'm good. We're good. We could retire right now if we want to. That'd be great to know. Sometimes they have to say, maybe you shouldn't retire yet. But that's really the nuts and bolts of it. Get clarity into your situation. 833-707-3030. All right, Brian, you and Aaron are now going to shift the topic from scammers to the inflation world. Interest rates were hiked 0.25%. And the Federal Reserve has talked about maybe doing that once or even twice more before the end of the year. But the interest rates went up 0.25%. And that means inflation is still challenging our economy, I guess. How do you look at inflation?
1: Inflation is a boogeyman, and interest rates are a two-edged sword. Interest rates is good for the retiree because they get a higher rate on their money market, their CD rates. But if they're taking loans, of course, higher interest rates on your home, your mortgage, any car loan is tough. Inflation's interesting because I remember what a home cost when I was young in the 60s, and that was the price of a cheap used car now. Homes in Los Angeles, California in the 60s, gosh, a typical home there was under $20,000, and a car was $1,000 or $2,000. In the 1980s, a home was still $60,000. My first home was under $100,000, and a car was still under $20,000. Now, a lot of cars are $50,000, $60,000, $70,000. Even used cars are 40 plus, and homes are now $700,000 or $800,000 and above, and it's very difficult. Inflation is very, very hard on the retiree. We have Social Security income, we have rental real estate, we have portfolio income, and we have pension income. Those are the four main income streams that come to a retiree in retirement. The inflation COLA that the government gives retirees and Social Security, Aaron, they say that it's an inflation COLA. They say that it's 2%. We assign on our plans 0.5. That's how much we believe that. There have been some good bumps recently, but we want to be we're a math-based firm. We're fiduciaries. We take inflation very seriously. And we cover four key ways that we protect clients from inflation. Aaron, why don't you spend a few minutes on those?
2: Yeah, absolutely. And I'm sure anybody that's paid attention over the last 10, 20 years has seen that impact, right? I remember my dad saying, hey, I could go to the store and for a nickel, I could go buy a soda and a candy bar. And that doesn't give you anything nowadays. I mean, they got rid of pennies, what, a year, 2 years ago? So I feel like that's coming for nickels in the not too distant future. So when we're looking at different ways to be able to protect clients against inflation, there's usually four main categories and some tertiary things that we have as a hedge there. So the first thing is going to be our built-in COLA or cost of living adjustment. Simply put, we know things in the future are going to be more expensive than they are today. And so we want to make sure that in the income projections we have laid out, we are planning for an annual increase to help offset those inflationary pressures, right? So things 5, 10, 25 years down the road, anything that you buy, your gas, your food, your property taxes, all that stuff's going to be more expensive. And we want to make sure to have a planned built-in cost of living adjustment from that. Now, there's a couple kind of sub pieces to that. One is, like Brian mentioned, you will likely have an increase, a cost of living adjustment in some of the other income streams that you're receiving. Social Security being one. You might have a pension that has a cost of living or an annual bump to it. You may have rental income and you have a little bit more control over that if you're increasing the rents for tenants on a periodic basis. But you're also going to have the ability to pull additional amounts out of your retirement assets, right? Your IRA accounts, your Roth IRAs, your savings, all of that kind of stuff. And so with our math-based structure, we will help you figure out, okay, what's a conservative annual rate of increase for all of those income streams? What shortfall do we need to make up as

0: far as withdrawals from those retirement assets to get you to the total cost of living adjustment or annual bump in income that you need to maintain that purchasing power over time. So this is where it's really important to, one, put conservative assumptions there, right? Brian mentioned we only have 0.5% per year on that Social Security increase. In reality, it'll probably be a little bit higher than that. But also make sure that you know where those other assets are coming from, right? Is it going to come from whether you're one of your other income sources? Is it going to need to come from those retirement funds that you've built up? And we here at Decca Retirement Planning can help you nail down those numbers as well. So first protection measure is that built-in cost of living adjustment. The second one is going to be the low assumed rates of growth.
1: Hey, Aaron, I want to jump in on the cost of living adjustment. That's a two-edged sword. So yes, you have to have a COLA, but it also, if you raise your income too much too quickly, you're getting, let's say, $10,000 a month when you're 65. If the COLA is too high, then you're going to be getting $30,000 a month when you're in your 90s. And predictably, Aaron, they say to us, come on, guys, I want more now. So we adjust the COLA so that it gives them more income now, but it still is part of the inflation protection, right?
0: 100%. Yeah. And this is where it gets to be a little more client specific. And this is one of our main goals here at Decker is to figure out how and when you want to use the money. Right? Because it is very common that people want to have the go-go years, right? You hear this mentioned as the go-go, the slow-go, and the no-go years, where during the first 10 or maybe 15 years of retirement, it's very likely that you're going to be spending more on discretionary things, the travel, the hobbies, the major family trips, those types of things. And you may not be doing that when you're 85 or 90 years old. So we can do a couple different things to help line up that COLA structure with how and when you want to use the money. So it could be just a slow tailor back, right? Where we don't have as high of a COLA later on when you know your discretionary spending is going to be a little bit less. And or it could be what we call front loading income on the plan, right? Where we say, hey, you're probably going to spend a little bit more during this initial 10-year stretch. Let's push a little bit more of that money up to the early years, have a reduction at some date or some specific age in the future. Let you really enjoy that money now when you're going to want to run around and spend a little bit more. And then we'll tailor it back at the point in time that it's more just normal maintenance expenses. So yeah, we go through this discussion. We definitely have some specific recommendations, but we absolutely want to make sure that the structure that we set up is in line with the goals of how and when our clients want to spend that money. All right. So the first one, that cost of living adjustment. Second, we're going to get into the low estimated rates of growth that we put on our plans. So you may have heard us here at Decker Retirement talk about our slogan, a safer retirement. And we mean that in all senses of the word. So when we on our math-based plans put into place projections of what your investments are going to grow at, they are conservative on purpose. We are not the shoot for the moon and hope to hit it approach. So this goes through the different buckets that we have, those protected principal guaranteed accounts that are typically buckets 1 through 5, and then your risk or market-based portion of the portfolio. And using that as an example, we only have 6% as the annualized growth rate on our risk bucket, when in reality, we have done well above that as far as an average rate of growth. And that also helps from an inflation protection standpoint, right? Where we're assuming it's a 6% rate of growth. Let's say you average even moderately above that, say 8%. That ends up being a fairly significant amount of money when you compound that over 5 or 10 or 25 years. So again, that just gives you more freedom to be able to have an increased cost of living adjustment, spend a little bit more if inflation takes off, or if you're still comfortable, gives you the chance to be able to set aside those funds for any future use case. So we do that for the risk bucket. We do that for all of those principal guaranteed accounts. The rates that we're projecting, those interest rates that are also very conservative, just to make sure that there's multiple avenues that we can use to protect you against those inflationary pressures over time. So anything you'd add to that one before we jump to number 3?
1: No, keep going, Aaron.
0: Okay. So number 3 on this list, is going to be the value of your residence or real estate. So hard assets like your home do a really good job protecting against inflation. If you're located here in Utah, you remember a few years ago when inflation took off was over 9%. The growth of the home prices we saw here in Utah was double digits, right? 10, 15, 20% over that course of time. So hard assets like real estate do a really good job as a hedge against any of those inflationary pressures. Now, this isn't going to be your first choice, right? But if there comes a point in time where you need to tap the equity in your home, actually sell it, downsize, buy something a little bit smaller, there's multiple ways to be able to get an additional cash injection from the residence that you have at that point in time. So hard assets do a really good job there. Again, the same thing applies to rental income, right? So if you've got either rent residential or commercial properties, those are also going to participate in that growth, help you hedge against inflation. And should you decide at some point to actually liquidate or offload those properties, again, just gives you an additional income source or additional bucket of money that you can withdraw from should there be a need for additional cash there. So that's going to be the third one. And then last but not least, number four is going to be inheritance. So we have a lot of clients that have parents, aunts, uncles, other relatives that are going to leave them some form of inheritance, whether it be a property that they get to sell, old IRA accounts, other cash that they've set aside. And an inheritance amount is also another form of inflation protection where you have your plan set up with your normal income streams and your assets, and then having that additional inheritance amount come in gives you just some additional wiggle room, especially as inflation could take off, wanting to make sure that you have that extra bucket of money to withdraw from for income if prices start to increase at a higher rate than normal.
1: I just loved how you talked about how using risk, pairing out some assets designed to grow faster than inflation. So that's got to be the biggest, I think, inflation protection that we offer clients, because we, well, just in the last, in trailing 12 months, we have a 6% goal and our clients are, a lot of them are up over 40%. And so it's a way that we can grow assets and have them be on a longer term runway and be very much the biggest inflation protection along with their home. But it's important, it's probably imperative on inflation protection to have some assets designated to and set aside to grow faster than inflation. Money market accounts and bonds typically have not grown faster than inflation unless you're in an, even if you are in an inflationary period, it's the equity side and the real estate side that's been so important. Next, you talked about maximizing inflation adjusted income sources, having a COLA. So COLAs on Social Security offers a small hedge, but COLAs on portfolio income, Aaron, you nailed it. You've got to have more money coming in each year.
2: So if you'd like to learn more about how all this affects you, because at the end of the day, that's what it's about. 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A little more inflation chatter right after this.
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2: 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We're talking about inflation right now. Brian, I know there were some things you wanted to add into what Aaron talked about in the last segment.
1: Yeah, the Fed has a 2% inflation target that they haven't met in a couple of years now. 2026, it's been around 2.8. So let's play make-believe at 3% inflation. A couple spending $100,000 a year at 65 needs roughly $200,000 a year at age 89, 24 years later, to buy the same thing. That's an interesting statistic. And I want to leave a warning. The biggest inflation... what do I call these? Hopefully you're not in this spot. Pensions never get a raise and typically don't have a COLA. So pensions are something that we like to see in a retirement plan, but they usually don't have COLAs attached. Fixed payouts without a COLA. I want to do a public service here, Aaron, and tell the radio listeners why we never do lifetime annuities. This is horrible. So I'm going to talk to you about something, Aaron, where tell me if this sounds good. How would you like to get 7% guaranteed for 10 years and then 4% for life? How does that sound?
0: Sounds pretty good to me.
1: Okay. So you're 65, you're 100,000, get 7%. It doubles. It's now 200,000. Now you're age 75 and you get 4% of that 200,000, which is $8,000. How long does it take for $8,000 to get your original money back? The answer is 12 and a half years. Now you're 87 and a half years old. It's gone 22 and a half years and you haven't made a dime and you have zero inflation protection. Retirees listening to this radio show, if any banker, broker, or retirement planner offers you a fixed rate investment, that goes out and these are called income annuities or life annuities. Give them the cross of Dracula. Tell them that you're not interested. It's a scam. We don't use it. We want to warn people to stay away from it. But I want to keep going on inflation. But anything you'd add to the lifetime annuities or income riders?
0: Yeah, I would just use caution that sometimes, I mean, I feel like a lot of times in the annuity world, the annuities get a bad rap, and it's because a lot of people just don't understand what it is that they have, right? Where you talked about those income or life annuities, sometimes people are enticed by these massive upfront bonuses, right? Where they say, hey, they're going to give me an extra 25% or 30% on whatever I deposit here. But there's always a catch. There's always a caveat. And there's typically fees related to that. There's typically drawbacks. They're illiquid. You're not able to access the money when you need it. So again, we're experts in this area. If you're either researching those or having them presented to you, please come talk to us. We just want to make sure that you don't end up in a situation that you regret 5 or 10 years down the road because somebody waved a shiny object and kind of got you into something that you didn't really either fully understand or thought it was going to do something different than what it really did.
1: Right. And this isn't necessarily attached to inflation, but Be careful. Don't draw income from an account that's down in the year. when your bills go up. When you draw income from a fluctuating account, you compromise gains when markets go up and you accentuate losses when markets go down. We make sure that we draw income from laddered principal guaranteed accounts so that if the market's going up or down or inflation's going up or down, our clients are drawing from predictable sources so that they don't get sent back to work. All right. Maximum inflation adjusted sources. Social Security is one of the best inflation hedges available to retirees because they do receive annual COLAs. For a married couple deciding when each spouse claims Social Security, that can have a substantial impact on lifetime inflation adjusted income, particularly because the higher income benefit can also affect the surviving spouse. Aaron, talk about what do we go through to come up with the right way to draw Social Security?
0: Yeah. So one of the big mistakes I see people make with Social Security is they pretty much just look at it on an island by itself. They'll say, hey, I want to take it as soon as possible. I'm going to pull as S62, or hey, I want to make sure that I get the maximum monthly benefit. I'm just planning on waiting until 70 to withdraw that. And they don't really look at the Social Security structure in relation to everything else that's going to be a part of their plan, right? If you have a pension, if one of you is going to work for a little while longer or have a part-time job in retirement, if you have a substantial asset base as far as retirement savings or other accounts, there's a lot of things that come into play when looking at how to best structure that Social Security benefit. Now, in addition to integrating it within the plan structure, making sure that it integrates well with the rest of that financial structure, we also want to make sure that you're getting as much value out of the Social Security system as possible. So Brian had talked about things like spousal benefit, right? Sometimes one spouse or the other has a higher earnings record, meaning that they're going to have a higher Social Security benefit. So sometimes it makes sense to either start or delay one person or the other based off of that interaction. A lot of times what we see is the lower earning spouse will start their individual benefit. Then a few years later, the higher earning spouse will start their own benefit, and that causes a bump or a spousal increase in that lower earning spouse's Social Security. So this is where we have some pretty cool tools. We call it our Social Security Optimization Report to not only show you your optimal strategy for Social Security itself, but again, also make sure that the structure that we help you land on integrates well with the rest of your income and your asset streams, your asset base and your income streams, to make sure that everything is working together cohesively.
1: Yep. Another investment we want to have you be careful on, especially with rising interest rates, is bond funds. Bankers and brokers will have you diversify using the pie chart into bond funds. Why? Just because we've always done it. It's a horrible reason, especially when interest rates are going up. In 2020, the 10-year treasury was at 0.47 in August. Now the 10-year treasury is at 5.25. That means that you've lost over 30% on your quote unquote safe money in the last 6 years. So we want to warn you to stay away from bond funds in a rising interest rate environment. Our clients in the last 6 years have never used bond funds for any part of their retirement plan with Decker.
0: Yeah. One other statistic that I typically bring up here is helping people understand the long-term return or structure of bonds. Now, granted, there are a lot of different bond funds, but generally speaking, people use like a total or a broad market ETF for that bond fund. So one of the most common ones is ticker BND. It's the Vanguard Total Bond Market ETF. If you look at the returns of this over various periods, it is really low. So as an example, year to date in 26, it is down about 2.75%. 3 year average is at 4%, the best of the whole stretch. 5 year is -0.6. 10 year is 1.1. And going back to inception, which was just shy of 20 years ago, the average return has been 2.86%. So not only has this not kept pace with inflation, there are time periods where you've lost money. Like Brian mentioned, bond funds are not principal guaranteed, right? There are fluctuations here. This one specifically in 2022 was down 13%. So even though the market has done really well, 23, 24, 25, and year to date so far, bond funds have very much lagged behind, which means that you are just getting hit on both sides with poor returns and higher inflation. So yeah, just want to put some numbers to that, help people understand that that traditional method of, hey, I'm getting older, just move some money out of stocks and into bond funds. There's a lot of pitfalls you can run into if you just take that traditional approach.
1: Here's another one, Aaron. Never underestimate healthcare inflation. Retirees are going to be using healthcare a lot. Once they get into 65 and older, they have the benefit of Medicare. They choose Medicare wisely in how they decide to draw their Medicare benefits. That will help inflation or healthcare inflation. But healthcare has risen faster than the CPI for as long as I can remember. So if you retire before 65, you've got that gap to make sure that you're privately insuring your healthcare. And those healthcare premiums have gone way up. How much time you got?
2: You could stop there if you want.
1: Anything you want to add, Aaron?
0: So the one side note I'll add to that is we do have a number of clients that retire before Medicare age, right? So you're 58 or you're 62 and you want to be done working, you have enough income, but you're looking at how in the world do I cover health insurance up until 65 when I'm able to jump on Medicare? So we have a couple of resources here that can help on that front, get you either a better plan, a lower premium, give you an opportunity to explore things outside of the normal government marketplace. Again, we just want to make sure that you're taken care of on all fronts. So if that's an issue for you, if you're like, hey, I'm already retired or I'm looking at retiring before Medicare age, what options do I have? Come talk to us because we can help there as well.
2: So again, that number to talk with the team at Decker Retirement about any or all of this that Brian and Aaron were talking about today, it's 833-707-3030. It's an opportunity for you to certainly get clarity, but also maybe ways that could put you in a better position. Little nick and tuck over here or there can make a big difference. It's not always that they're going to blow everything up. It's little moves they can make that can make a big difference for your retirement success. 833-707-3030, 833-707-3030. Brian, Aaron, always a pleasure. Enjoy the rest of the weekend. We'll do it again next week.
6: 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Decker Retirement Planning is not permitted to offer, and no statement made during this show shall constitute tax or legal advice. Our firm is not affiliated with or endorsed by the U.S. government or any governmental agency. 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
13: From ABC News, I'm Wayne Cabot. This weekend brings the deadliest attack on any Arab Gulf country since the start of the Iran war. 12 people reported dead, including an American, in a missile attack on the international airport in Riyadh, Saudi Arabia. At least 300 reported injured. President Trump reacting to the news after a campaign stop in Tennessee.
14: We have communication with the Houthis, and we'll see what happens, but what they did was very bad.
13: The president saying he plans to reach out to the Saudi crown prince as well. This weekend, the U.S. attacked and disabled a commercial cargo vessel in the Gulf of Oman, which the Pentagon says tried to run America's naval blockade against Iran. As Ukraine fights for survival, President Trump blames its leader for American gas prices.
14: We told them, do whatever you want, but don't hit the diesel fuel because there's a big problem, big shortage. And what does he do? He goes and hits the diesel fuel.
13: He called it a war that never should have started. The U.S. is tapping into its oil reserves not because of the war, but because of the hurricane that hit Florida and Alabama, now a massive rain and wind storm. Police are combing through victims' cell phones trying to understand how a family member could kill seven relatives, including two children and a pregnant woman. and that woman's friend.
15: Audio evidence indicates multiple gunshots coming from inside an Erie, Pennsylvania home just before 5 p.m. Friday evening. Police say surveillance camera footage then shows two women appearing distressed, knocking on the door, and a gunman coming out and fatally shooting both of them. Chief Rick Laura.
16: Some scenes stay with you long after you leave them. This is one of those tragic scenes. Out of respect for the victims and the families, I will not discuss the details of what our officers encountered inside that home.
15: Mike Dubosky, ABC News.
13: Many in that city, Erie, Pennsylvania, report being stunned by the news. The gunman dying from a self-inflicted gunshot wound, according to the police there. You're listening to ABC News.
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24: Hello and welcome to the show. I'm your host, Pat Campbell. We've got a fascinating program for you today. Our guest today says that there is a youth molecule in the human body, and he says this molecule of youth happens to be concentrated in our skin, hair, eyes, and joints. He says this substance not only dramatically influences our appearance, in other words, how young or how healthy we look, but more importantly, our physical strength, our flexibility, and mobility. This is our ability to do things, lift things, get around, be physical. Today, we're going to learn more about this once mysterious substance and how new breakthroughs are allowing us to get it back and keep it as we get older. All right, Bill Sardi is here. Bill is an author. He's traveled around the world in search of information about hyaluronic acid, or HA as it's sometimes referred to. He's back from his recent trip to a small village in Japan where people maintain high levels of HA and are famous for their ability to defy the aging process. Bill, welcome to the program.
25: Great to be with you, Pat, and all your statements to introduce the show today are certainly not overstatements. After years of people using oral hyaluronic acid supplements, well, of course, we're going to give your audience a report today, an update, and an improvement, how things are going, as thousands of people have discovered how this supports, in particular, their joints, but also their skin and their eyes and, of course, their hair and so on. These are the areas where the body actually is highly concentrated in HA. But I want to tell all your listeners to please stay tuned because there's going to be an offer today from Purity Products, no strings attached. This is an offer from a reputable company that's been in business for years.
26: Just for $5, there's no strings attached. You get to try a bottle of this wonderful new product and make your life simple, make your supplement regimen simple, and save a little money along the way.
24: Now, you see, there's a youth molecule in the human body, and that it holds the key to the visible signs of aging. Now, you've written about this. You've traveled to Japan to do the research. So tell me about it. What exactly is this molecule you're talking about?
25: Pat, it's amazing that most people don't know this word, hyaluronic acid. And, of course, it's made. It's all over our body. It's in our skin. It's an all-natural molecule. We can get it orally, replace it in our body. But more so, we've learned that the little bit that we can get as a dietary supplement can trigger your body to make more. And of course, why do we need more? Well, when we're young, we're loaded with this stuff. When we're babies, we have what we call baby fat. It's really baby HA. It makes, as babies fall down and get cuts and scrapes, you notice they never really get any lifelong scars from that because they have lots of HA on board, hyaluronic acid. And to make this easy to understand for the audience, I think we can all appreciate that women have smoother skin and thicker hair and so on. All of that is because estrogen sends a signal to make more HA, and that's why the girls have more limber, flexible joints. They can get in a kind of a lotus posture kind of that men can't get into. They certainly have all of those advantages, and it's because the estrogen sends a signal to make more HA. Now, women have more HA to lose than men do, and you see the skin shriveling up, the joints and so on, as women age. But there's a way to get it back, and of course, Purity Products for years now has been talking about HA, and they have a new formula just for the joints, HA joint formula, and it's so important today because I think everyone's confused. An article in the New York Times says, consumers are confused what to do to support their joints, so people are looking for alternatives. We need cushioning in between the joints, the bones in our joints. When a doctor looks at an x-ray, all he's doing is measuring the space between the two bones there in the knee. So it's about a quarter of an inch space. Without that cushioning, you've got bone rubbing on bone. That's what HA is. It's the jello or the cushioning agent in between our bones. We lose it either due to wear and tear or age, and so we start getting problems. The more that we find pain relief, the more pain relievers we use, the more we're going to use these joints, and then we're going to wear out more bone. And they've noticed this. People who chronically use pain relievers are going to have more bone wear. So what you need is the actual cushioning back there to lubricate the joint, and that's what HA does. That's what HA is. The doctors call it synovial fluid. They actually inject this into joints. Orthopedists do. Dermatologists inject it into the skin. Eye doctors use it as a lubricant during eye surgery. So it's nothing foreign to modern medicine, but it may be new to you as a listener there, and you have never heard about HA before. Well, you need to learn about it. It's a wonderful molecule. It's all natural, and you can get it as a dietary supplement. Purity Products was the first to introduce it. Now, it's a great big long molecule, Pat, that's 6 million Daltons in molecular weight. Think of 6 million paper clips put together. It's big. You can't absorb it, and Purity found a way to knock it down so that it's only about 1,500 to 3,000. That means that you can absorb this orally. We actually proved that in studies conducted at a laboratory right there in Florida, and we're going to tell you more about that, but we proved that it's orally absorbed. Most doctors are told that oral HA cannot be absorbed. That's true if it's the regular HA. It's got to be knocked down in molecular weight. And more important, it needs some other antioxidants to be added with it. We're going to talk about one here in just a moment. But Purity Products is introducing this all-new joint formula for people that are searching for alternatives for their joint health. And, of course, this isn't a drug. It's a dietary supplement meant to, of course, support healthy joint health as we think of it.
24: If you're just tuning in, we're talking with Bill Sardi about hyaluronic acid, or HA. Now, Bill, you said recently that the HA revolution is underway. More and more people are using it. Tell us why HA is such a breakthrough, and what exactly can it do for people?
25: I think the brick and the mortar analogy is probably the best for everybody to understand it. There are bricks in our body, the cells. There's mortar in between, and the mortar is the collagen. Now, within the collagen, not the collagen itself, vitamin C makes collagen, but within that collagen, there's a moisturizing agent that looks like Jell-O. Now, everyone knows you put some Jell-O in the refrigerator and the water separates out after a time. And that's what's happening in our body. We're losing the water-holding molecule, HA. The body is 72% water. And as we lose this, the connective tissue that connects all of our cells, that connects all of everything that we have, begins to lose its water. It separates out, and then we begin to lose the substance, the scaffolding, the support structure that holds our body together. And, of course, we begin to wrinkle, we shrivel up, we lose an inch in our height, we see the brain shrivels up in the eye and so on. All of these things occur with age, and, you know, Ponce de Leon was looking for
26: for a youth molecule, and he wanted to find it in, of course, the fountain of youth, the water. He was looking for a water fountain. The body needs water, but it has to hold it. And, of course, I want everyone to think of having something like a Jell-O type of a water balloon filled with Jell-O or one filled with water. Which one do you want? You want the one filled with Jell-O because it's still firm but soft and cushiony. And that's the way our bodies are when we're young babies. Or even a pregnant woman is loaded with this, which is an example of the how the HA is made more so at certain times of our life. But as age goes on, we're going to lose it. We're going to see the wrinkles, the thinning hair. We're going to see our joints lose their flexibility. We're just telling people that after thousands of people have tried this, if you're taking glucosamine supplements, it took 13 years for doctors to adopt glucosamine sulfate. It's a regular dietary supplement now in drugstores, health food stores. People ask me, well, why hasn't my doctor told me about hyaluronic acid? Well, it took 13 years for glucosamine. It'll be on the front page of Time magazine. It's just going to take time. And it'll get there because patients are going to take this to their doctors and point it out as they did glucosamine. The revolution starts with patients and people that have issues and want to have healthy joints and skin and hair and eyes and want to see some of these useful levels of HA restored in their body.
24: Now, Bill, you've written a great deal about the role of hyaluronic acid in the body's connective tissues. How does HA work in the joints and the connective tissues?
26: It's a natural cushioning agent. And, Pat, we're talking to you about between the bones. It also surrounds the nerves. There's a sciatic nerve. There's an ulnar nerve. There's a carpal tunnel nerve. All of these are going to need the special cushioning that HA can give them. There are people that tell us this stuff works. Here's Ernie writing to me, who's actually teaches and plays golf in Dover, Delaware. He found this purity joint formula, and we're telling you it worked miracles for him. Why? Because purity has not only taken the HA, but they've taken a brand new substance called Hydrox that's taken from olives. Now, Pat, you notice you can put a bowl of olives on your table and a year later come back, and except for a little bit of shrinkage due to just a loss of moisture, they're very stable. They're still there. They didn't shrivel up and waste away due to fungal contamination. So there's something very strong in olives. We've known it for a long time. Dr. Roberto Crea, an Italian researcher who's now here in this country, doing some research on hydroxytyrosol extracted from olives and found out that it does some of the same things that the molecules do that trigger, like estrogen does, the production of HA. So we began to think, why don't we combine this wonderful, strong antioxidant from olives into Purity's new HA joint formula? You know, we're getting results like we've never seen before. This is why Bill writes to us this year saying, I'm taking HA for my knees. It's done wonders for my joints. So we get these letters from people. They're unsolicited. You see, this is the kind of thing we hear. And, of course, they're astounded with this. They just can't believe it. Here's someone writing to me. This is Dr. Cal Lee saying, he looks like a man that's 30 years younger, and he says people can't even believe his level of fitness and youthful appearance. And he says, I tell you to tell him, it's just the HA formula. And, of course, he sent us pictures on the Internet how fit he looks for his age. And you're going to look a little younger because when you were young, you had a lot of this. Now, this stuff works fairly quick, much faster than glucosamine, and it's all safe, all natural. It's Purity's HA joint formula. And, Pat, most of the people who write to me or call me are not people who regularly fall for, you might say, radio commercials. They don't buy stuff off the radio. They just, out of desperation, knowing nothing else worked, thought they'd take a risk. Well, there is no risk today. 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Why would somebody do that? Because they know people who try this say, hey, it really worked for me. That's why they want people to try it.
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24: Now, Bill, you visited this village in Japan, Yuzuri Hari, or as they call it, the Village of Long Life. Now, I understand that the people had unusually high HA levels in this village. What did you find when you met the people? Is it genetic? Is it dietary? What did you see?
25: Well, I went there again for the second time with translators, photographers, and it was easy to understand without studies, even though the town doctor there, Dr. Komori, has identified hyaluronic acid is the very reason why these people in Yuzurihara exhibit such youthfulness. And by the way, they have a lady there in her 90s without any aging spots in her skin, perfect skin, no wrinkles whatsoever. People living into their 80s and 90s look a lot younger, and it all became clear when we were there. Now, they grow a lot of their own vegetables and foods right there near their homes, and they have a lot of fresh foods, and sometimes they have a little extra, so they come down to the vegetable market and bring their goods there to be sold. So we were there taking pictures and interviewing people when 83-year-old Mr. Ishii came driving in on his motorcycle to deliver his vegetables to the fruit market. Pat, where do we have in the United States 83-year-olds driving their motorcycle down to the vegetable market? We don't have it. We followed him to his home where he was up on a 30-foot ladder trimming a tree. He works in the fields about 4 to 6 hours a day. And he introduced us to his neighbor who was 90 years old without a wrinkle on his face. Neither of them use reading glasses. And, of course, he works about 6 to 8 hours out in the fields every day. This was remarkable. I almost felt that I was in some sort of a place where the dinosaurs are still living or something. It was so remarkable. These people just exhibit a youthfulness, a flexibility in their joints, certainly a healthfulness that we just don't see everywhere else. In fact, it was so remarkable that the Emperor of Japan actually has visited this village. Pictures were taken there. You could see them all over the village there as they had posted them. So this had stood out. And, of course, Connie Chung, ABC News 2020, had gone to visit there in the year 2000. This was originally on television. You could see the actual pictures for yourself. But the HA revolution has come here, Pat. And, of course, we've had 3 years of use of HA. But we could lose people in the science. So they want to know, what's real? Is this for real? Well, it's real for Tom, who writes to us, a pharmacist now from Santa Cruz, California, 70 years of age, participating in the Hawaii Ironman contest in Kona, Hawaii, this past year, 70 years old. He said this new HA formula for the joints did a great job. Now, certainly a pharmacist would know. Here's John writing to me and saying, you know, at age 55, boy, when I tried HA, I'm now back to playing full court basketball with the 20-year-olds, and I've even begun to jog again. These are the kinds of reports that we hear.
24: Let me ask you a question here. You mentioned glucosamine, and there's another one out there that's pretty popular, MSM. How does this HA stack up against those other ones? The other ones, you have to take them for a while before you even see any results.
25: You do. And most of these are very positive dietary supplements. They certainly have lots of benefits. Glucosamine takes quite a while to kick in. MSM is a wonderful sulfur compound. And again, it's an anti-inflammatory, as are many things like fish oil. So these are all wonderful, but they're not dealing with the origin of the problem. The origin of the problem is the loss of cushioning in the joint. And if we can just replace this, if we can find a way to get that cushioning back, that's what we call youthfulness. That's what we had when we were young. Here's David writing to me from New York, 25 years, looking for something that would help support his lower back. And, of course, he said, I can't believe it now. He says, I can't thank you enough for this product. People have tried all the alternatives. They've searched everywhere else, Pat, and they haven't heard of hyaluronic acid.
24: Now, the reorder rates on HA sort of tell me that things are phenomenal. The product works. The study shows how. But what are the customers saying? What are they telling you candidly? What are they saying to Bill Sardi?
25: If the horses come back to the trough, there must be good water there. It's amazing to me how people say, just keep sending this. It's wonderful. It changed my life. Here's Lorraine saying, I can't believe it, but I'm able to run. I love it. Run 5 miles a day. My skin, nails are great. Telling everybody about it. These are online. You can go see some of these comments. Purity Products has it online where people just log in and tell you. These aren't edited in any way. Here's Brent writing, says, no one at Purity Products made an outlandish claim about HA joint formula, but 3 days after I started taking it, I noticed the difference. This stuff really worked. It's your own personal discovery. That's why Purity Products wants you to have this bottle. You call. 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You call that number. They're going to send you a bottle, a full month supply, and you can do it without any risk. You just kick in a few bucks, and you're going to experience this for yourself. Like the people who've written in and said all these wonderful things. Here's Harold, 85th year, he says, I'm in. He says, I'm doing very well on HA. Thank you very much. Here's Jasmine saying, my face looks moist and youthful, and I'm getting people asking me about it. What am I taking? Of course you will.
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25: 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Purity Products wants you to get this new HA joint formula risk-free, and you're going to get this new HA joint formula with this new hydrox molecule from the olives, the stabilizing antioxidant, along with the HA. It works wonders. I don't know how I can convince your audience of this, Pat, but to read these wonderful letters, tell them that this works. It worked for my dog. It's worked for my mother-in-law. It worked for my brother. These are real stories from real people who tell us that it worked for them. And I know people want to know there's good science behind it. I went all over the world. I went to Japan. I called researchers in laboratories all over the world to write a whole book, get hundreds of references before we began to realize even that HA was safe to use, effective. It's really a wonderful dietary supplement. You haven't heard about it yet, but you will. It'll be on the front page of Time magazine in due time. In the meantime, what about you? 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
24: Bill, let's talk about some of the visible signs of aging and how this HA formula from Purity Products addresses these signs.
26: Well, certainly when we look in the mirror, when we see, well, let's say we're twin brothers, if we're looking, one of us ages faster than the other, how do we know that? And we're looking at our hair, we're looking at our skin, how smooth it is. You're losing HA. That's what your body's telling you. How do you get it back? Just think, there is a way. And Purity Products, taking all the risk out, all of the issues about you coming up with the dollars and everything, they just want you to try it because we're talking about replacing an all-natural molecule in your body. You can take this. Thousands have. And so they've pioneered the way. You need to be added to the list. If you're taking glucosamine, well, try HA. And you're going to find the kind of results that we're talking about here on the air. And you can do it without any risk. All you're going to do is help Purity Products with a little bit of the cost. And you are going to get a bottle of this new HA joint formula with this new hydrox molecule as well into it to help trigger your body to make more HA. Losing HA and aging are equivalent to the same thing. How do you get it back? How do you get this wonderful youth molecule? There certainly is one. Ponce de Leon was right, the fountain of youth. The body is 72% water, but it needs to be held into a cushioning gel. No, this isn't going to cause water retention. No, it doesn't increase any kind of problems like that. It's all natural. You had a lot more of it when you were young. You just need to get a little bit of it back. I know the more, Pat, that I say good about this, people find it unbelievable.
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0: 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And today you're going to hear Mike talk about the retirement money map that you are going to want to get. Mike, so excited to be here with you. We've got some exciting stuff to share with everybody.
1: Yeah, for sure. And actually, speaking of diesel, I drive a diesel truck. And yep, jokingly to my 13-year-old, he's like, oh my gosh, because I think we were at like 29 gallons and it's like $183. It's like, holy smokes. I'm like, yeah, dude, I'm just draining your inheritance away. Just watching it go into the gas tank.
0: Gallon by gallon.
1: That's insane. So
0: yeah, yep, that is insane. But I also want to say congratulations. You had an insane day last week on your book launch on Amazon, bestseller of The Federal Benefit Gap, even beating Dave Ramsey. Congratulations, Mike.
1: Yeah, no, thank you. That was a book probably like 3+ years in the making. And that is for federal employees. If you are a federal employee, give us a call. I'll get you a free copy of the book. It's $20 on Amazon, but I'll get you a copy for free. It's actually endorsed by David M. Walker, who's the former United States Comptroller General. Basically, who that is the CPA for America. And he was hand selected by President Reagan.
0: Yeah.
1: President Bush.
0: Okay.
1: To basically be the Comptroller General for the United States. So he endorsed my book. He said every federal retiree or someone nearing retirement needs to read it. I'm kind of paraphrasing what his endorsement said. But the day that we launched, we hit Amazon bestseller status. Not only that, we actually outsold Dave Ramsey that day, which is pretty crazy.
0: That is crazy. I love it.
1: But here's for our listeners. I have a second book that's actually 5 years in the making. That will be released on November 10th. So I'm just giving you guys a heads up right now. That's going to be called Retire Right, Retire Now.
0: Mm-hmm.
1: Just putting it out there. But yeah, that was a huge accomplishment. And thanks for the kudos. Appreciate it.
0: You bet. So excited for you. And then another book. Oh my gosh, we have to have two bestsellers in 1 year. Okay. Yeah.
1: Let's do it.
0: I love that. Okay. Very good. Well, okay. I want to, let's get back to those higher energy prices. Tell us why they affect so much more than, you know, what we pay at the gas pump.
1: Yeah. Well, that's a whole thing is, I guess, when everyone's at the gas pump and they're thinking, you know, is gas prices ever going to come down? You know, energy it's buried in the cost of almost everything that we buy, Luann. Like, we tend to notice it again, just at the gas station, right? Because there's that giant sign, like I was showing my kid, telling us exactly what it costs. And, you know, you pull in one morning and you think, wait a minute, when did gas get that expensive? Actually, I remember when I was a kid, we had a diesel Suburban because diesel was like almost half the price as gas.
0: What?
1: Lane. Yeah.
0: I don't remember.
1: Yes. And this is like in the early 80s. And so now it's kind of like switched where diesel's twice as expensive. You know, but think about something as simple as a gallon of milk. There's energy involved on the farm. It has to be processed. It has to be refrigerated. Then somebody has to put it on a truck, drive it to the grocery store, or it has to be refrigerated again. So when the energy costs increase, businesses eventually have a decision to make. They can absorb those higher costs and make less money, or they can pass at least some of those costs along to us. And that's why an increase in oil or diesel can actually eventually show up in places that really don't seem to have anything to do with oil. So it can be your groceries, it could be an airline ticket, you know, maybe shipping something to your house or a contractor coming out to do some work, even your family vacation. So for retirees especially, that's important because in

0: inflation doesn't necessarily arrive as, you know, just one giant bill. It can be an extra $20 here, another $50 there. Suddenly that lifestyle that used to cost $7,000 a month might be costing $7,500 or $8,000 a month.
1: So, Mike, if our listeners have $500,000, let's say, or more, why doesn't having a large nest egg automatically solve the inflation problem?
0: Yeah, well, I think it's because an account balance and an income plan are actually two very different things. You know, someone might look at their statement, see $1.2 million and feel pretty comfortable, and they should feel pretty good about what they've accumulated, but that number doesn't tell me whether they're financially prepared for retirement. You know, how much are they spending? When are they taking Social Security? Maybe do they have a pension? Okay. Or what about taxes? How's the money invested? So on. You know, what happens if expenses rise when the market is down? So think about it this way. $1 million supporting someone who needs $4,000 a month from their portfolio is very different from $1 million supporting someone who needs $9,000 a month. Okay. Same account balance, completely different retirement. And that's really what we try to solve with that retirement money map. You know, I don't want someone walking into retirement with just a big number on a statement. I always tell people a portfolio is not a plan. I want them to see how the pieces are designed to work together to create the income, you know, that they really need. So, you know, Luann, you mentioned it at the beginning of our show. If you do have $250,000 or more saved for retirement, this is the exact kind of question your plan should be able to answer. So at Capital Wealth, we have our proprietary retirement money map. 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We do not sell this. 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
1: 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We're talking about inflation and what higher everyday costs could mean if you're retired or if you're getting close to retirement. So Mike and our team at Capital Wealth would love to guide you on any questions you have, you know, here on our show. Give them a call. But Mike, how can someone tell whether their current income plan can handle another stretch of higher inflation?
0: Yeah. You want to stress test it. That's really the best way to do it. And I don't mean, you know, trying to predict next year's inflation rate. Okay. Nobody can do that. We can actually model different scenarios, things like what happens if expenses rise faster than expected, or what happens when the market's down, or what if you need a new roof, buy a car, or possibly healthcare costs increase. Okay. So what I want to see is I want to see those things before they happen. You know, people will sometimes say, if things get expensive, we'll just spend less. Okay, but where? Okay. Are you going to stop traveling? You're going to stop golfing? You're going to stop seeing the grandkids? I hope not. Now, those things, they might be the reason why, you know, that you've worked and saved for 40 years. And those are the critical, important things that you want to maintain in your life. So a retirement plan should be built around your actual life. So when we stress test a retirement money map, we're asking the question, if inflation stays higher and markets are volatile, does the plan still work? Or what options do we have? And that's a better test than just looking at an investment statement and just hoping that the number is going to be big enough.
1: Right. Yeah. Okay. Well, inflation isn't the only cost story making headlines. So I want to take a quick look at some things happening in Washington, what it could mean for your money. So Mike, AI, right? Creating huge demand for those data centers and then the facilities that power AI and cloud technology, and those centers are requiring an enormous amount of electricity. We've seen that in the headlines. And the House passed a bill aimed at addressing one big question: who should pay for the added power infrastructure that these facilities are going to require? So I wanted just to kind of get your opinion why these data centers are becoming a pocketbook issue instead of just a technology story.
0: They're actually saying that it's going to be bigger than the Industrial Revolution.
1: Wow.
0: Yeah. And then, it's huge in Utah too. They're like, these data centers are going up everywhere. And, you know, eventually someone has to pay for the infrastructure. And we hear AI and think that, you know, it's just computers and tech companies, but all that computing power has to physically exist somewhere. Mm. So these data centers, they consume enormous amounts of electricity. More demand on the grid can mean, you know, more generation, transmission lines, substations, and other infrastructure. So who's paying for it? You know, it's primarily the companies creating the demand, or does some of the costs eventually reach the consumers? It's a big question. Okay. So
1: These
0: are policy questions, Luann, but the pocketbook issue is pretty simple. The technology boom can potentially have implications for what it costs to produce and deliver that electricity. So It's, in my opinion, it's going to get passed on to consumers.
1: I bet you're right. That's why everybody's so freaked out about it, and they don't want a data center near them and all of that. But
0: well, in Utah here, we have very limited water resource. Incredible amounts of water. And so people are like, what are we doing? So there's other reasons too, not just the electricity.
1: Right. So Mike, when someone sees inflation, oil prices, interest rates, you know, and all the costs moving around at the same time, how do they know which headlines actually require action?
0: Separate information from action. You got to separate the information from action. Okay. Yeah. So there's a big difference between something worth paying attention to and then something that requires changing your financial plan. So oil moves, interest rates move, markets move. You know, Washington can change policy. They always do. And that doesn't mean you immediately change your retirement account. So instead, you want to ask, has my financial situation actually changed? Has my spending changed? Has my income, my taxes, did I retire earlier than expected? Has my comfort with my investment risk changed? So those things require action. A headline by itself usually doesn't. And that's one benefit of having that retirement money map. When everyone else is asking, what do I do now? You can go back to the plan, and we're constantly modifying plans for our clients. And you can see whether anything has actually changed. So the goal isn't predicting every headline. It's actually building a plan designed to handle different conditions. And again, we are making available that retirement money map complimentary if you are one of the next five callers to call 801-210-5500. We will get you your very own complimentary retirement money map. And that is awesome, helping retirees go through retirement and feel the most peace and confidence that they can.
1: And we so want that for you. That's why Mike does this show every week. All right, we'll be right back with more from Mike. This is Retire Right Radio. Stick around.
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1: Hi there. Thank you for spending your day with us today. I'm Luann Fulmer here with Mike Stevens. So here is a startling fact. Running out of money is the number one retirement fear for 58% of Americans across all generations, And it's not an irrational fear because people are living into their 90s and beyond now. So that means your retirement can be 30 years or more. That's three decades of groceries and healthcare costs and just life to pay for without a paycheck. So, wow, this is daunting to think about, Mike. So I want to tackle this head on. What makes this risk of outliving your money so real in our world today? And then more importantly, what can we do about it?
0: Well, you're right, Luann. It actually is a huge concern. And honestly, it's a very valid one. Longevity has become the foremost challenge in retirement planning. And a lot of people are surprised when I tell them that a 65-year-old couple today has nearly a 50% chance that one spouse lives to age 93.
1: Wow.
0: And that's not just a long retirement. That's almost a second adulthood you need to plan for. Okay. then what we do is we layer in what we call the new normal. All right. You've got that stubborn inflation that doesn't want to quit, fewer and fewer pensions that are out there, and definitely continued taxation on retirement accounts, things that your parents or grandparents didn't have to really juggle. And so then you add in some healthcare costs and long-term care. Now you've got a retirement that's way more expensive than any generation before you. But the biggest issue, most people dramatically underestimate their life expectancy. They plan like they're going to live till 80, but the odds say otherwise. If your plan only works to 80 and you live to 92, that's a 12-year problem. Mm-hmm. And that's why planning for 30-plus year retirement requires a fundamental shift in thinking. It's not about, do I have enough today? It's about, how do I create income to last for the rest of my life, for the rest of my spouse's life? And the good news is, you can plan for that. You just have to do it intentionally.
1: Mm, yeah, intentionally. That's very good. You know, the older I get, you know, people are like, oh, I'll probably slip till I'm like 85 or whatever. But the older I get, I'm like, I want to live any longer. I mean, if I'm healthy, right?
0: Right. Well, I don't know. AI and science, right. And it's kind of doing some pretty incredible miracles.
1: Yeah.
0: So we'll see.
1: We'll see what
0: robotic
1: happens.
0: Robotic surgeries. Yeah. I don't know.
1: I know it. Yeah. So, okay, I want to focus on Social Security here for a minute. Hear so many people saying delay until 70 because that's the maximum benefit. But also, that's not always the right advice. I've heard you say that. Talk about factors people need to really consider when deciding when to claim, Mike.
0: Okay, well, fun fact, if you're married and you're filing jointly on a tax return, you now have literally 567 different filing combinations for Social Security.
1: Come on.
0: So this is, no, I'm dead serious. And this is where having the right software to run all of the analysis makes a huge difference. I feel like it's really one of the most misunderstood decisions in retirement. So it is true. Every year that you do delay Social Security past what's called your FRA, full retirement age, it gives you roughly an 8% increase in benefits. Now, that's a guaranteed increase, which you're not going to find in many other places. But here's the deal. Maximizing your benefits on paper doesn't always maximize your retirement outcome. You have to consider things like your health or your family's history of longevity or whether you need the income now. So if someone has serious health issues, delaying might not make sense. And if someone has longevity in the family and doesn't need any income yet, then delaying could be a huge advantage. Another thing I feel like many people overlook is how your claiming strategy affects your surviving spouse. So delaying your benefit can dramatically increase the survivor benefit that they might rely on later on in life. So it's not just an individual decision, okay? I feel like it's a real big financial family decision.
1: Yeah.
0: Lastly, yeah. I think that as we coordinate Social Security with your withdrawals from your retirement accounts, sometimes starting Social Security earlier lets your investments keep growing. Other times, delaying Social Security lets us do things like Roth conversions or create tax efficiency. And so that's why there's no one-size-fits-all answer. Your plan should tell you when to claim, not the internet. That's why we have our that's why we have our retirement money map that actually everyone is completely unique and individual. The plan needs to be customized for you, not cookie cutter.
1: Very good. Yeah, that's where AI can't really help, right? You need to have a plan for you personally, and you got to get with someone who can help you plan that out, somebody like you.
0: Yep.
1: So, all right. Those withdrawal strategies, the old rule was, 4%, right? Now, is that even still relevant? And then with people living longer, like you're saying, markets, unpredictable, things like that. How should we be thinking about tapping into our nest egg?
0: Yeah, short answer, no, it's not. So that 4% rule, it was great back in the 1990s, back when interest rates were high, inflation was low. people weren't regularly living till 95. But today's retirement is completely different. And that rule, I think, is way too rigid for a world where markets move faster, inflation's unpredictable, and retirement can last 30 or 40 years. So instead, we like to look at three phases of retirement spending. I call them the go-go years. Usually in your first 10 years, you're active and you're spending more. Okay. You want to jump on the airplane and travel with friends. Slow go years, you're still spending, but not as aggressively. And the no-go years, it's a big trip to the pharmacy. Okay. Where you're like, that's all I'm planning for this month. Going to the pharmacy. That's where your spending naturally declines outside of things like healthcare. So I feel like the withdrawal strategy has to reflect those phases. It's not a flat linear line. That's why we use things like risk-based guardrails instead of just static rules. And these guardrails are awesome because they adjust for things like inflation or market performance and even your spending needs. So they're flexible and responsive, not carved in stone, because nobody loves living on a fixed budget. Okay.
1: Mm-hmm.
0: At the core of every great retirement plan is lifetime income. It's income that you cannot outlive. And whether that comes from your Social Security or your pensions, protected accounts, annuities, et cetera, you need a foundation of reliable income that's going to pay the bills no matter how long you live. Static rules don't do that. True planning does. So we have what's called our retirement money map. I've mentioned this on the show before. Generously, we love to give this out. And so if you're one of the next five callers that call 801-210-5500, we will get you your very own complimentary, no strings attached, no cost, no obligation, retirement money map just for you. Next five callers.
1: Excellent. How about that? Take advantage of that, man. It's something that you are going to be so happy that you did call about. So take advantage of it. And you're listening to Retire Right Radio with Mike Stevens. I'm Lou Ann Fulmer. So one thing we can't do is ignore the big elephant in the room, and that would be taxes. So, so between, you know, taxes on your RMDs, right, your retirement plan distributions, Social Security, right? Taxes are going to take a huge bite out of your income, what you've saved. Talk about any suggestions that you might have for people trying to navigate this. It's complex.
0: Mm-hmm. Yeah, it is. Taxes actually are one of the biggest threats to retirement income because they follow you into retirement. All right. They're often showing up in surprising places too. So my biggest suggestion is to shift from tax preparation to tax planning. And preparation is looking backwards. Tax planning is looking forward, and it saves people potentially tens or hundreds of thousands of dollars over their lifetime by being intentional. So one strategy that we love at the office is we talk about Roth conversions, especially in years where your income is possibly naturally lower. This is where you're paying tax now at a known rate. That's where it might save you from paying at a higher potential rate later on. So another strategy is managing how much of your Social Security becomes taxable by coordinating when and how you pull money from different accounts. We like to help families build these tax diversification strategies where you have some money taxable, some tax deferred, and obviously tax-free. Big fan of that. This flexibility actually helps you control your tax bill in retirement instead of the IRS controlling it for you. That's not a good thing. So taxes, again, I say this all the time, they don't have to be scary. They're manageable when you have a plan like the retirement money map, and it puts you in the driver's seat.
1: Okay. Wow. So true. The driver's seat. Now, you have covered so many critical pieces here, and I think for someone listening, they might be thinking, you know, how overwhelming it will be to just start planning for retirement. Let's get into how you help people, again, create that comprehensive retirement plan. And it addresses all of these things that we just covered today.
0: Mm-hmm. Yep. So the key is that you don't have to understand everything. We help you break the process down into simple, understandable steps. Where most people show up with a folder or like a box, sometimes even a shoebox full of random statements, that's okay. We take everything you have. We help you organize it, analyze it, and build a complete, beautiful, awesome picture of where you stand. And then what we do is we look at the major areas. These are things like income, taxes, healthcare, investments, long-term care, and legacy. We build that retirement plan, the retirement money map plan that connects them all. It's not about giving you a 50-page document that you're never going to read. It's simple. It's very clear. But honestly, it's about helping you understand in plain English. This is how you're going to get a paycheck for life. This is how you're going to keep your taxes low. This is how you're going to make sure your spouse is financially protected. So we walk you through step by step. And the moment people see this, everything I find, it clicks for them. Okay. And they get that feeling that was previously an overwhelming feeling. It's a feeling that turns into confidence and clarity. And this is, Luann, why I absolutely love doing what we do. People all the time, they'll call and they'll say, how do I get that retirement money map? What's it cost? And I tell people, it's not for sale. And they're like, well, wait, you talk about it all the time on the radio show. So if it's not for sale, how the heck do I get it? And what we do is we periodically, for our listeners, we offer that retirement money map complimentary. We also have sit-down visits with people. And if someone decides, hey, this is tremendous value, this is exactly what I'm looking for in a financial firm, if we end up working with that person as a client, then naturally they get that retirement money map and it's included. There's no additional cost. So I'm going to make that offer one more time available for people, is if you would like to dip your toe in the water and you want to see what we're all about and you want your very own complimentary retirement money map, pick up the phone right now. I'll say next three callers because we can't do too many of these. Mm-hmm. Otherwise, we get super overwhelmed. There's a lot that goes into it. Mm-hmm. Next three callers that call 801-210-5500. You're getting your very own complimentary retirement money map.
1: Coming up in our next segment, we'll explore the flip side of running out of money, and that's dying with too much of it, and why some retirees end up leaving far more than they intended. 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
6: From ABC News, I'm Wayne Cabot. It is the deadliest attack in an Arab Gulf country since the Iran War, a missile attack on the international airport in Saudi Arabia. 12 people killed, including an American. The U.S. blames Iran-backed Houthis. President Trump said that Iran will probably do a little bit extra before the U.S. election and justify the war as necessary to prevent a nuclear Iran.
7: We can leave right now, but we have to guarantee that they can't have it in the future, and we'll get that.
6: ABC's Chuck Sievertson says that attack in Riyadh is pointing to a widening war. Saturday's attack coming
8: just 2 days after three Saudi citizens, including a pilot, were killed at the airport in Riyadh. Canada's embassy in a statement warned of ongoing military activity. Attacks increased after a Saudi-led coalition launched a major military offensive against Iran-backed Houthi rebels in neighboring Yemen.
6: Global shipping remains dangerous. This weekend, the U.S. attacked and disabled a commercial cargo vessel in the Gulf of Oman, which the Pentagon says tried to run America's naval blockade against Iran. President Trump telling a rally in Tennessee, gas prices will come down after the election. And he renewed his promise of $5,000 for every adult American if the Republicans win both houses of Congress. He says the money will be offset by foreign investments.
7: The Trump dividend, the $5,000, is approximately cost $1 trillion. But we have a record setting, as I said, $21 trillion that's being invested in our country.
6: It may take a while for power crews in Alabama and Florida to patch up and for folks to clean up from a hurricane that left this flower shop owner in Panama City Beach wilted.
9: Definitely, you know, takes a toll on you. 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And then just to come and see it all just mangled and shattered is a little bit depressing.
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17: Welcome in. It's another edition of Stop Working, Start Living right here on KSL News Radio. I'm Alex Keery, your host, as I am every week right here. But sitting with me is my wife, Colin Keery, who happens to be the managing partner of the New Millennium Group, offices in Sandy, St. George, and in Layton. Of course, here in the state of Utah, also have offices abroad as well. But this is a Utah firm that is helping people retire 3 to 5 years earlier than they thought possible. Been doing it for a long time here on these airwaves, and we've only been able to do the show for, I don't know, this is a handful of times now. You're kind of a veteran, right, Cole?
18: So, I mean, yeah, thanks for having me. I appreciate you bringing me in.
17: Doing the radio show with you still?
18: Yeah.
17: I haven't quit yet?
18: Yeah.
17: That's good. I'm glad you haven't quit. That's the whole thing. This is your gig, and so I just wanted to make sure.
18: Yeah, this is good.
17: Okay.
18: Good for us. Good for me.
17: Well, as we kick things off here, there's a lot we're going to talk about. Tons of things we're going to kick the show off here with. Of course, right out of the gate, if you're looking to retire 3 to 5 years earlier than you thought possible, why don't you give the folks at the New Millennium Group a call? Anytime during this program, you're going to be listening to this. You're going to hear maybe the phone number given out. Actual human beings will be taking your phone call, which is really good because it's important to have that touch. It's important to have that local angle as well. These are people who've been helping Utahns specifically retire for the past almost 25 years or more than 25 years. All you have to do is give them a call. 888-999-6370. That's 888-999-6370. UtahsFinancialPlanner.com. All right, where are we going to kick things off here today, Colin? I'm interested to see what direction we're going to be going.
18: Yeah, today we're going to be talking a little bit about the Prosper Pathway. So at New Millennium Group, we like to guide our clients through what we call the Prosper Pathway, which is a way that we can make sure that our clients are set up for success for a truly prosperous retirement. When we think about, you know, financial prosperity, it's not just about wealth accumulation. And the honest truth is every retiree is going to experience a different level of prosperity, and that does not mean, oh well, somebody has less money and they're, you know, can't live a prosperous retirement or a prosperous lifestyle. And the reality is financial prosperity encompasses way more than just wealth accumulation. Mm-hmm. It's about achieving a financial well-being. So are you able to cover your basic needs, first of all? And then beyond that, once we make sure that, you know, your income is planned for and that you feel comfortable with where you're at there, that way we can move forward and say, okay, now let's invest in yourself. You're in retirement. What are we going to do for you? How are you going to continue on this lifestyle? And I talked to somebody yesterday who was mentioning they heard something when they were retiring, and they said, hey, this might be the biggest advice you'll hear. And if you're retiring right now and you don't have 12 to 14 things on your list of what you want to do, it's probably not, you're probably not ready to retire.
17: What are those 12 to 14 things? Is it like me, like stuff around the house for me, like change the light bulb?
18: Yeah, exactly.
17: Is that one thing?
18: Yes, absolutely.
17: Or are they bigger picture things? Like,
18: I think bigger picture and smaller picture things. Like, I think a lot of people look at retirement as, okay, great, I'm going to retire and we're going to travel the world and we're going to golf and do all these, you know, things. And those are all great things and wonderful things. But I think it's also important to recognize and think about, you know, what's a legacy you want to leave, and what do you want to accomplish in the last several decades of your life, and what do you want to leave with, and what impact do you want to have on the world? And that's kind of what we, you know, as even as I talked to clients or even my own parents and talked about, okay, well, you've accumulated all this wealth, and you've accumulated, you know, assets everywhere. Like, what is your plan for that? And I think for a lot of retirees, it's something they don't really think about. It's something that they have worked towards, and they've built this amazing estate, if you'd like to call it that. Mm-hmm. And yet they look at it and they're not quite sure where to go from there. And I think there's a lot that we can do and we can help them with regards to saving money on the tax side and helping them making sure they're making smart decisions Social Security wise. And then truly helping them with their estate planning and making sure their kids are set up for success.
17: There's the freak out factor, I think, that happens with a couple of things these days. It's just like, oh man, things are dire. The economy's up and down, and it will always be, by the way, right? I mean, that's something that Lisa, we've watched for decades, is to see how the market goes up and down, how much our 401k has changed over the years. And we've been married since, you know, we went through the Great Recession together. Look at us. Look at how far we've come. So you look at, from a financial standpoint, I remember during that time we were looking and we had like already nothing in our 401k anyway.
18: Yeah,
17: and so,
18: we didn't have much.
17: And so when it was going down by 30%, we were like, oh my gosh, that's a big number for us going down. And then you remember the people who are also, that number was going way down for people who had accumulated for a long, long time. Last week on Brightside, we were talking about this number right here. I was going to bring it up with you. A new magic number has been reached, according to industry leaders, on their retirement number. And it's $1.46 million. So magically, you have that in your savings account. But we know that it's more than just a number. We know that everybody's personal situation is way more important than a number that by the way, it was done by one of the big, mutual funds out there.
18: I think that's funny you bring that up, because that's something that I always say to my clients and everybody else is, you know, there's this scare factor, this whole thing of, oh, you can't
17: you
18: retire
17: have
18: unless
17: it.
18: You've
17: yeah.
18: got, you know, the $1.46 million in your accounts. And we look at things a little bit differently. We reverse engineer your retirement and we say, okay, come in, like we say on the radio and everywhere else all the time, like, we can potentially help you retire 3 to 5 years earlier than you've thought possible. So if you're out there thinking, oh man, how much longer do I have to show up to my job every
17: right.
18: day? And here comes August 22nd when school starts.
17: You're only at $1.44 million. You got to keep going, man.
18: Yeah, and so it's a, you know, come in and let's see if we can retire you yesterday.
17: Well, that's a great way to put it. And so if people are listening right now, you guys approach it like, hey, don't worry about that number that somebody else, by the way, a study done by a mutual fund in the East Coast goes, here's how much money you need to retire. That's not the reality for so many other people. So if you're listening right now and you want to be able to, I know you guys are doing a couple of different things today, and I know that you're going to do a handful of these Prosper tax plans, no cost Prosper tax plans for people who are listening right now. And these are ways to save. These are ways that people can save in retirement on their taxes because they get hit with a big tax bill, at least a shocking tax kind of revelation, at least in retirement. Let me get that phone number out if you want to be able to get that personalized to you Prosper tax plan from the folks of the New Millennium Group, 888-999-6370. That's 888-999-6370, utahsfinancialplanner.com. You can also call and ask that same kind of question, like, hey, we have these things going on. Are we going to be okay? And that, when you talk about the reverse engineering part that with your clients, that's where it starts, is with that phone call, right?
18: Yeah, absolutely. So when you call in, we can get you set up with an advisor and make sure that we look at where you're at now. So where are you at? And then where are you wanting to be? So we look at future and how we plan for income and how we truly walk you down this Prosper pathway and make sure that you're set up for success. And you mentioned, you know, the 1.46. It's not a hard and set rule.
17: Yeah,
18: we have clients,
17: right,
18: who come in who have much less than that, and they are living a truly prosperous lifestyle because they live a pretty frugal lifestyle and they're happy, and the way that we can set them up and just give them a little bit of peace of mind to say, hey, look, you know, we can make sure that your income is steady. We can make sure that you're not, regardless of the markets and going up and down, we can help you protect your assets, and we can make sure that you are in a place that is sustainable for you. And that looks different for everybody who comes in.
17: 888-999-6370. Get that personalized, no cost, by the way. They're not going to ask you to pay a bunch of money for a tax plan, but know that also that tax planning versus tax preparations are two different things. And that tax plan going forward into your retirement needs to be looked at and scrutinized, and it needs to be planned out well enough so that you're not just handing over the amount of taxes that you don't need to be handing over, or You just need to have a plan for what that looks like for when you do start drawing that retirement or that those savings and all that, what that's going to look like. So yeah. Let me get that phone number out again. 888-999-6370. 888-999-6370. People are standing by right now. There's going to be a handful of these you guys are going to be doing for this hour. And we've got other things coming up as well.
18: Yeah. Ask yourself, do you know where every retirement paycheck will come from? If you don't, give us a call. Do you know what taxes will look like next year or in 10 years as you retire? Those things change dramatically. It's a totally different way to look at things than what you've looked at it for the last 30 years. Do you know what happens if you know, the unmentionable happens and one spouse passes away?
17: Right.
18: How do you manage that?
17: And or so, just whatever health crisis might come up or surely is going to come up for people who are getting into retirement age, and you just run into those things because that's part of what the retirement looks like. Those are all things that you discuss with clients, and that's something that is helpful as well. Is if you want somebody to take that phone call, you guys put a plan together. You guys talk about what it looks like for you. 888-999-6370. That's 888-999-6370. Just say, hey, I heard they were doing these no-cost tax analysis, these tax reports for me. They'll customize them for us. Yes. The answer is yes. 888-999-6370. The other thing going along with this is I think people also get caught up in, I would imagine people come in and say, hey, I need to be at X amount by the time I'm 50. Or it's these milestone savings as well that go along with the $1.46 million thing that actually don't really matter. When people think that they have to get to some kind of like pre-finish line or this one, or they have to get to this number even by 55 or even 10 years before their retirement. Because I was looking at one of those where they're like, well, 10 years before retirement, you're supposed to be at this number. And that's also not helpful because it doesn't really cater to the actual individual who's doing the retiring.
18: Yeah, and we can help you with that as you're approaching retirement, even if you're 5 or even 10 years out. We can help you look at that and look at where you're at and where you're going and make sure that we devise a plan that's sustainable for you and helpful to look forward to. And you know, I met with somebody the other day too who was talking about their father-in-law had just retired. Mm-hmm. And what a stressful, it was like the day of, and he had this day that he was counting down to for years and years. And so everybody knew, oh, this is when he's retiring.
17: There are people are like that in this building. They're like, I got 5 months and 14 days.
18: Yeah,
17: left.
18: Yeah. So. But he was saying how stressful those 5 years were before he was retiring because, you know, he wasn't quite set up how he wanted to be.
17: Or
18: he
17: felt didn't like anything could throw it off at
18: yes,
17: some point.
18: And so, yeah. And so I would highly recommend anybody out there listening that just call us. We can set that up so that you do have, you know, a plan, an idea of what it's going to look like, and you can start working towards that. And whether that's 3 years from now or, again, whether that's retiring yesterday.
17: 888-999-6370. That's the phone number to get a hold of the folks at the New Millennium Group. Get that tax plan that's tailored just for you. No cost to you today. The Prosper Tax Plan. It's going to be something that you're going to enjoy because you're going to look at it and go, okay, these are interesting. These are things that I need to know. What other things are you drawing from? Social Security, your 401k, maybe a pension's in the works. All those things have to be taken into account. Let the folks of the New Millennium Group walk you through what that looks like from a tax perspective as well. 888-999-6370. When we come back, Stop Working, Start Living, we'll continue this conversation, but we'll work into more of kind of the actual tax part of it. You can maybe do some explaining, even though you've tried to explain some of these things to me for a long, long time, and I still don't get it all the time. So we'll come back. More to go right around the corner. 888-999-6370. Give them a call right now. It's the folks of the New Millennium Group. 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
17: Welcome back. Thanks for being with us on the program again. It's another edition of Stop Working and Start Living right here on KSL News Radio. I'm your host, Alex Keary. I'm not really your host. I just kind of drive the bus, as the person who does the tour guiding is Colin Keary. She's the managing director of the New Millennium Group. I also happen to be married to her, so this is fun for us to be able to sit down and do the radio program together. Colin, thanks for coming in, first of all. Thanks for being here.
18: Thanks for having me.
17: Yeah, absolutely. Hey, we're going to talk Social Security a little bit later in the program. And I was, we were still kind of on this tax kick, and you said, hey, I want to bring up a couple more things about taxes in particular. I've seen you do these seminars before. And if people go to the New Millennium Group website and go to utahsfinancialplanner.com, you guys have periodic, seminars where you guys will do sometimes dinners, sometimes educations at different places across. And people can look on the calendar and see where those are, go in. You guys do these in St. George. You do them up here, of course, in Northern Utah. But I think the vast majority of people who show up are what? Are they people who are asking for tax help, Social Security help, inheritance stuff? Is it all of the above? Or when people sit down with you guys, or they meet you for the first time, or you're introduced to them for the first time, maybe at one of these seminars, or maybe they come into the office for the first time, what are typically some of the conversations you're having right off of the bat with these folks?
18: Yeah, I think that one of the biggest concern of retirees is running out of money. And so we make sure that they are set for success with income planning. We make sure that they have an income plan with after they retire, where do their paychecks come from? And, you know, they've spent all this time accumulating wealth, and now they have to turn around and turn decades of savings into now decades of paychecks. Mm-hmm. And we help them do that. Another common concern is taxes. You know, we live in this environment where taxes are relatively on sale, we like to say, compared to historical levels. The average tax rate in America from 1913 to today is 63%. So right now
17: we could be in a much worse spot than I guess.
18: The
17: right
18: highest tax rate is 37%. And then with the One Big Beautiful Bill, there's a lot of, I know with the rules changing, it's pretty, discouraging because retirees are trying to plan for the future. But while we know the rules, like with One Big Beautiful Bill and the tax code right now that's in effect till 2028, there's some pretty phenomenal, tax savings that we can help our clients with right now in terms of structuring their plan to be advantageous for them tax-wise.
17: If people are listening right now, we've been doing this for the first segment. We're going to be doing this the first half hour, and we've got some other things coming up as well. But Colin and the New Millennium Group want to be able to help folks retire 3 to 5 years earlier than they thought possible. They want to be able to make sure that they have not just the money that they've saved and earned, but also that they can prosper even more so in that retirement and to be able to retire comfortably, to do it confidently. Here's the number. If you want to get that specialized, that customized, no-cost tax plan for you, it's the Prosper Tax Plan, courtesy of the folks of the New Millennium Group. Give them a call right now, 888-999-6370. That's 888-999-6370. Got a handful more of those that you can take advantage of today. This takes a little bit of time to put together, but give them a call. They're happy to do it for you, 888-999-6370. It's also different for everybody as well. But when you talk about all of those tax pitfalls that can happen, there's also traps that people can find themselves into. Tell me a little bit about some of the biggest things that find people kind of backed into a corner when it comes to retiring and their taxes.
18: Yeah, I think we like to call it the retirement tax torpedo, because people are unaware of the tax consequences. A lot of times some of their decisions in retirement can have on their taxes and their income. So I want to talk about three retirement mistakes that a lot of retirees make mm-hmm. with regards to taxes. The first one is thinking that taxes will go down. I think a lot of individuals who are in the generation of retirement were told for years and years, oh, defer your taxes, invest in a 401k because you will not owe tax on them today and you'll pay tax later, but you'll be in a much lower tax bracket in retirement. That is simply not the case. Less than 4% of retirees are in a lower tax bracket. And so
17: where does that misnomer kind of come from? Where do people, they just think, oh, my income isn't as big as it was when I was, like my weekly salary paycheck is not as big as it used to be.
18: Yeah, and I think part of that too is back, you know, 50, 60 years ago, Social Security was never taxed. So when Social Security became a thing, okay, yeah, you're going to, you know, pay into this system for years and years, but when you start taking it out, it won't be taxed. And that's not the case anymore. The government needed more money. They spend more than they make, and so they've got to find ways to collect more money. And one of those ways is through Social Security. So if you're making less than, I think it's $32,000,
17: you won't have to worry about that.
18: You pay zero, but it's a tiered system. And so up to 85% of your Social Security can be taxed.
17: Wow.
18: And that's different than what it used to be. And so I think that was maybe, you know, a catalyst to this whole idea of you won't pay taxes. But part of the reason why they're in a higher tax bracket is because of this forced income. Social Security, once you turn that on, and if you're making above the thresholds, which are very low, anybody making over 44,000 is going to be in that, and married is going to be in that, 85% right. of their Social Security is going to be taxable. And so, you look at it and You've got Social Security that turns on. That's going to be taxed. If you have a pension, that's a beautiful benefit to you, to where you were able to, work X amount of time and then receive a pension at some point, but you don't turn that off either. And so all of a sudden you've got pension income, you've got Social Security income, and then the beautiful, what we call RMDs, the terrible, dreaded RMDs. What are those? The time changes changed over the years, required minimum distributions. And so again, being told, oh, defer your taxes, you'll be in a lower tax bracket in retirement. A lot of retirees have amassed massive amounts in their deferred accounts, which are accounts like 401ks, 457s. There's a million different types out there, depending on your employer. But what that has done is you now have what we like to call a joint account with the IRS. It's not just your money, and they can they take whatever the current tax code is. Yeah. And your RMD, or your required minimum distribution, is when you have to, at a certain age, start withdrawing those funds. The government finally says, hey, I want my cut of that. And they say you have to take a certain amount out. And so all of these contribute to higher taxes in retirement.
17: Do you find people come in and then they have a certain tax? They have their certain taxes that they've been paying. But have you watched people come in and you go, oh, no, we're going to save you over here on this. And then they walk out and they go, I just saved tens of thousands of dollars right there just having that conversation.
18: Yeah, that's what that tax report helps us do as well. And we don't. Give these out lightly. We use these with our clients every year because they truly are a benefit to our clients and people we work with. And so 888-999-6370.
17: Yeah, let's go. Get it going. Get the phone call going and save those tens of thousands of dollars, potentially sitting down with somebody, having a plan, talking it out. Your situation is different from somebody else's. 888-999-6370. Get that plan put together by the folks of the New Millennium Group. No cost to you. Just give them a call. Ask the question. Have that phone conversation, but also set up an appointment. Again, no cost. You sit down and talk with somebody at the New Millennium Group. And I know this is a big deal for you guys. We could talk a little bit more about it in a while, Colin, but they're going to be able to sit down with a human who has been helping other people retire here in the state of Utah. All of the things that come with that, you guys have seen a lot of it over the decades. And so 888-999-6370, that's 888-999-6370. Ask for that tax plan, the Prosper tax plan that is at no cost to you. But that starts with that phone call, 888-999-6370. Let's keep going through this list of the things that are torpedoing people.
18: That helps with the retirement tax trap number two, which is waiting too long. If you're out there thinking to yourself, yeah, this might apply to me, but I'm going to wait for two or three more years before I make this call. Don't wait too long. Today's tax code creates windows of opportunity for us to help prospective clients or clients to get in a better situation. I think that especially between retirement and RMD age, there's a window of time where we can, restructure some of your assets so that we can get you into a lower tax bracket. The years may be most valuable tax plan. These years might be the most valuable tax planning years of your life. And so the sooner you can come in, meet with us, don't wait. That's retirement pitfall number two that retirees make.
17: 888-999-6370. Give them a call right now. Start talking about these and how you guys can avoid all of these. What's the last one?
18: The last one is taking money from the wrong accounts. And so you have to strategize, as you're planning for income and as you're looking at your plan and the way that you're going to structure your retirement, you have to know, okay, what is the most beneficial account to come from? And those are things that we help you with. We make sure that, your withdrawal sequence is working with your plan. And so whatever account that makes the most sense, because you do have different types of accounts. The IRS classifies different accounts differently. So you've got your tax deferred accounts, which are forever taxed accounts. Doesn't matter when you pull those out, they will be forever taxed. I actually went to a conference about 2 weeks ago, and there was an individual who was touting self-directed IRAs. And they're a great product. They're something that, we don't look down on. It's a great thing that we can help a lot of our clients with. But the way he was pitching it was definitely in the, he was saying, oh, do this, and you can buy homes, and you can grow these assets. And he's like, and you don't pay taxes. And a lot of his pitch was showing, hey, this is what you can amass in this self-directed IRA because you aren't paying taxes on it, as opposed to if you had it outside of this IRA where you are paying taxes. And I was having a little bit of a hard time listening to it because I'm on the other end of that. And I'm looking at that and I'm going, yeah, you're amassing all this amount. And yes, you're not paying taxes now. But what happens when you do hit required minimum distribution age.
17: Let's not talk about that. They didn't want to talk about that part.
18: Yeah, they just ignored it. And so I think you have to be cognizant. If you are in this age where you are approaching retirement, anything past 55 years old, you need to be aware of the actions you're taking with regards to your wealth. What are you accumulating, and what accounts are you putting those into, and how do you plan to distribute those? My dad even had a self-directed IRA, and he had a home inside of it at one point, and he realized down the road, oh, you know, it's great for X, Y, and Z, but when he went to sell it and then take the money out, like, that whole thing is taxed at some
17: right.
18: point.
17: You
18: and
17: got we've very had complicated.
18: Yeah, yeah. We've had individuals who are meeting with us for the first time, and they just planned incorrectly because they're unaware of all of the nuances within finance. And
17: but somebody probably along the lines had told them, you know what you can do with this, and then when the rubber really hits the road, and then you do have it for a few years, and then you come to sell it, suddenly that person who gave you that advice all those years ago, they've magically disappeared, you know, like, and that's not, they get this bad advice along the way of what it's going to be when they sell it, and it actually turns out if they don't have the right information, it's not going to go well for them.
18: Yeah, and I hate to say bad advice. I think a lot of this is just educating our clients and educating the communities, and it's, like I say, they are a good solution for a lot of reasons, but I think being in the retirement space, that's why I've enjoyed it so much, and that's why I do it, is because you have to, it looks even further than your working years and how to accumulate money, and it's how to truly utilize that money and take distributions the most effectively for retirees.
17: Let's take another break here when we come back. And if you're listening right now and you just heard Colin talking about all of the tax savings that could potentially be there, if you planned it outright in your retirement, 888-999-6370, get that personalized tax plan for you. It's the Prosper tax plan, courtesy of the folks at the New Millennium Group, at no charge to you. And we're going to come back and we're going to talk a little bit more about, speaking of advice people have given over the years, and it's changed all over the years, Social Security. We'll talk about that. It's another huge piece of people's retirements as well. 888-999-6370. Give them a call right now for that tax plan. Made just for you. 888-999-6370. More to go right around the corner. It is KSL News Radio. It's Stop Working, Start Living.
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20: Stolen Voices of Dole Valley, a gripping new 9-part investigative podcast about a serial killer you've probably never heard of, Warren Forrest. A sadistic predator who prowled the Pacific Northwest in the early 70s. He hid behind the deeds of Ted Bundy. And he's only been convicted of 2 murders, but is suspected of many more. Since the release of Stolen Voices of Dole Valley, a witness identified in the podcast could lead investigators to the remains of Jamie Grissom.
21: He ran into the woods. He said he stumbled. As he fell down, he looks up and sees the body of a young woman.
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17: Welcome back. It is Stop Working, Start Living right here on KSL News Radio. I'm your host, Alex Curie, but I'm sitting next to Colin Curie, She is the managing partner of the New Millennium Group. Of course, the New Millennium Group has been helping people here in the state of Utah retire 3 to 5 years earlier than they thought possible. If that was you, if you could get 3 to 5 years of retirement, what would you do with those three to five extra years of retirement? What would be the memories you could create, the loved ones you could hang out with, the trips you could take, all of the above, all the things you want to do in retirement? But if you could do that for 3 to 5 years more than what you thought was possible, without having to worry about running out of money, if that interests you, give the folks at the New Millennium Group a call right now. 888-999-6370. That's 888-999-6370. UtahsFinancialPlanner.com is the website. So, Colin, we talked a little bit about taxes in the first half of the show today. Let's talk a little bit more about, you know, less about the part where you're going to have to be figuring out ways

0: be for everyone. And like you say, it ends up being a pretty big piece of people's retirement, regardless of, you know, your wealth and where you're at with your income. And even if it's a small piece, it's still a piece that you've paid into for so long. And so you might as well maximize it and make sure that you're getting the most out of it. The rules have changed over time. And I think, you know, one of the mistakes retirees make is listening to their neighbor, listening to, you know, oh, my friend did it at this time, and so that's when I should do it. But there's so many different caveats to why you should take it when you take it. And I think you need to make sure that you are understanding the full picture and how it relates to your life and not just your neighbors and how it fits them. And so, you know, those 10 different answers that I might receive, you know, it probably makes sense for some of those people. But at the same time, you've got to make sure you're coordinating it with your lifestyle and your plan and making sure that it fits. And so that's where we come in. And I would highly recommend speaking with an expert and making sure that you are getting the most out of those dollars. And so another mistake people think is, oh, I'm going to wait all the way till 70. And, you know, that could be correct for some people, but at the same time, maybe not. And I think this is part of, you know, it coordinates with the whole Prosper Pathway plan and making sure that we are maximizing your income as well as minimizing your taxes. And there's a combined effort that we make on the back end with our advisors, making sure that you are set up to do both of those things. Social Security can also be affected by, are you married? You've got to make sure you're coordinating that with your spouse, because it can really affect if a lot of times the husband passes away first. And I'll give you an example. Let's say we've got Linda and Bob, and they are looking at retirement. Linda's happy. She loves her job. She wants to keep working till she's 67. You've got Bob, who's 62. He's in construction. It's really wearing on him. Very physically demanding. He's getting to the age where he's like, I don't want to do this anymore. Right. And so he wants to retire. Well, the question of Social Security really comes into play here, because you can say, okay, well, I'm going to retire. How am I going to supplement that income? Bob says, I'm going to take my income at 62. That's when I want to retire. I'm going to start taking Social Security at 62. Well, you have to be aware of your full retirement age. So that's what the government, you'll get a Social Security report in the mail that says, hey, this is when your full retirement age is. And that's a very critical piece that you need to know. So when you come in and ask for your Social Security maximization report, those are questions we will ask you, is what's your full retirement age and what's your benefit supposed to be? Because when Bob decides to retire at 62 and he wants to supplement that income with his Social Security and he turns that on, he's going to get a reduction in benefit during that time period.
1: Right.
0: Now, if Linda waits till 67, she'll end up getting half of his benefit. So let's say his benefit was $3,000. She's going to get $1,500. But let's say Bob's health is pretty poor and he only lives for 10 more years, but Linda lives for 25 more years. She is going to get a reduction in her benefit for her entire lifetime and Bob's, because of the timing of the spouse that was making more, so had a higher benefit. And so you really have to coordinate those numbers and make sure that it's making sense, not just for today and not just for, hey, yeah, we can live on this will be fine. But that's why, you know, you'll hear all the time, like, you're leaving thousands on the table, and it's because you're not coordinating these things. And there's so many aspects that come into play with regards to what we look at. There's your health. Do you have a spouse? What do your assets look like? What does your income look like? What do your taxes look like? All of these things matter when you're making this decision. And so it's not a cookie cutter, one size fits all. You should take it at 70 versus you should take it at 62. Another mistake people make is avoiding the taxes. We mentioned earlier in the segment that up to 85% of people's retirement or Social Security can be taxed.
1: Right.
0: And I think people are a little bit unaware of that, or they're not sure how that works and what that looks like. And so, again, come in, get the Social Security maximization report, because we can tailor it to you. And this is a number that it will give you, you know, hey, this is what makes sense from paper. But our advisors also look at things that we cannot, you know, AI is big these days, and you know, some inputs you put in there don't take into account your health. They don't take into account, you know, what you're looking to do in your future and what you're excited about, what your goals are.

0: if somebody's listening right now and they want to be able to get that plan and they want to have that kind of that start to that conversation about what the Social Security picture looks like for them, because it's different for everybody, like you were saying, and everybody is different, and no one can have that. Everyone has that neighbor who maybe says, well, we did it like this, and obviously, you know, we make all the great decisions, right? But the reality is that that's not the case. Every family is different. Every Social Security profile is different. If you want to be able to maximize that, let's get that phone call started right now. And the folks of the New Millennium Group can get you that Social Security Maximization Report right now. They're going to do a handful of those today for this second half hour of the program. 888-999-6370. That's 888-999-6370. UtahsFinancialPlanner.com is the website. But call right now and get somebody on the line. You're going to get a human being who's right here in Utah, works for the New Millennium Group, not somebody who is farmed out across the world somewhere. This is somebody here in the state of Utah answering your phone calls. And then let's set that appointment up for you to be able to get with the folks of the New Millennium Group. Get that Social Security Maximization Report. Have it tailored to you. It starts with the phone call. 888-999-6370. That's 888-999-6370. Okay, real quickly, Colin, before we get another break here, what about the folks who are listening right now and they go, I know Social Security is a big deal, but it's not a huge part of their retirement, because you'll probably have clients who come in and they go, yeah, I mean, that's part of the retirement because it's going to have to be at some point. They're sort of forced into it and they have to start taking those required minimum distributions at some point at some age. But what about the folks that sit down and they go, Social Security is not that important to me right now, and I don't want to worry about that much right now with it. I'm sure you have clients that are in that spot.
1: Yeah, it feels good to know that you're financially secure, but Social Security is still yours.
0: Right.
1: You've earned it. You've put all this money into it over the years. So if you don't need your Social Security income right away, that actually opens the door to some really smart tax, smart timing strategies. And in some cases, it can help you retire the 3 to 5 years earlier, like we mentioned. Or even if Social Security is a small part of your total income, mm-hmm. it's still part of your retirement picture, and you should use it to have things like meaningful impact, supporting your loved ones, investing in yourself, creating memories with your spouse, with mm-hmm. your children, with your grandchildren. Like, use this money for your benefit. And again, even if it is a small part of your retirement, make that benefit work for you. The key is using it intentionally and making sure that you are using it with purpose.
0: If you're listening right now and the folks of the New Millennium Group are somebody that you've maybe heard the name out here, I'm sure on KSL News Radio, you've probably heard the ads that have been played. You've maybe even heard Colin's voice or over the years doing this program. And the reality is having a phone call sounds daunting, where it sounds like you're going to get a sales pitch. That's not what they're getting, right? It's about sitting down and having a conversation with somebody first, right?
1: Yes, this is a no-cost complimentary consultation where you come and sit down with an advisor. We go over where you're at right now and where you want to be, and we make sure that we devise a plan and start you on that prosper pathway.
0: Let me give that phone number out if you want to get that going and you want to get started down that pathway. You want to get that Social Security Maximization Report? Give the folks at the New Millennium Group a call right now. 888-999-6370. 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Get that Social Security Maximization Report today. Handful left on the program. We're going to come back with the final segment of the program today. And when we return, we're going to talk a little bit more about the Social Security side of things. We're going to talk about retiring you securely, like the folks of the New Millennium Group want to do. That's what their whole job is, making sure you can retire, not just comfortably, but also maybe retire 3 to 5 years earlier than you thought possible. 888-999-6370. More to go right around the corner. 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
0: Welcome back. Final segment of Stop Working, Start Living today. Thanks for being with us on the program. I'm Alex Keary, sitting with Colin Keary, who is the managing partner of the New Millennium Group. We just so happen to be married. It's a massive coincidence. I'm not sure how this happened. They made us do this radio show together because you're a client here on KSL News Radio. I happen to work here. That's all it is. It's just a coincidence that we ended up in the same room together. 19 years of marriage this year, Col. We talk about other people's retirements. Should we just plan out our retirement on the air, just over the air with everybody? Everybody,
3: we should. Walk through
0: our retirement plan together, and just force us to have the conversations that you're asking people to have inside of your office. Actually, I think about that. That's actually kind of a fun reality show. We could probably do that at some point. But going back to retirement, and you and I do talk about what are the things we want to do. It's kind of all over the place right now because we feel like we're young enough. We're both in the middle of our careers, and so I guess we're bad examples because we will be. No, that's not true. You think about it a lot more than I do because, number one, it's your job. And number two, you've always been the more financially minded person. But that's the case with kind of every kind of partnership and marriage. I feel like that maybe the people you come down, that come in and sit down with you guys, you have somebody who's thought a little bit more about it. You have other people who have not. You've had couples who've thought a lot more about it, and others who have just kind of gone, all right, I'm starting fresh here and I feel like I'm behind. All of those versions of people that I've just mentioned there are people that you want to be able to talk to, because even if you feel like you have a rock solid plan, get that second opinion from the folks of the New Millennium Group. Even if you haven't started talking anything about this and you feel like you're behind, the homework is not going to get turned in late. You can start right now and you can get this thing going right now, right?
3: Yeah, it's never too late. You can always come in. I've met with people with millions who still worried about them becoming a burden to their children. I've also met with others who have modest savings, who had incredible peace because everything was organized. And so I think regardless of where you're at in your journey, you know, you mentioned you and I are on this journey right now. And what do we think about, and how do we, you know, we're in a phase of, you know, what are we trying to create, and what kind of legacy are we wanting to leave to our kids and to our grandkids eventually? And, you know, those are things that are top of mind for me because of the industry that I'm in and the people that I'm working with every day. But I think, you know, as people are out there thinking about this and thinking about retirement or thinking about coming close to retirement, wondering if they can retire early, you know, what are your goals? What are your plans for retirement? Are you planning to, you know, build something for your kids? And what kind of legacy are you going to leave? And it's not just about the assets. It's about, you know, what values are you trying to instill? And I think you and I talk about this all the time with our kids, and how do we want to teach them about money, and what kind of things do we want to leave with them? I've met with, you know, many, many clients who want to leave everything to their kids. They want to pay all their taxes for their kids so that, you know, down the road they can inherit money that's tax-free. I've also met with individuals who are like, my kids don't get a dime. They're going to they need to learn the hard way. Yeah, and graduating from BYU, I had a lot of professors who were like that. They were like, my kids already know every penny is going to be donated to charity upon my passing. And you know, I've been to a lot of conferences and meetings where people talk about this, and you know, even within our clients, and trying to see, okay, you know, what is the plan, and where do you want to go, and what do you want to, what legacy do you want to leave? I think too, we talk a lot, and Derek talked a lot about, you know, memories, creating memories with your families. And I think that's huge. And when we talk about, you know, gifting things to your children or your grandchildren, memories and family vacations and things that you're looking forward to are things that can carry on long after we pass away. And I think that those are things that people value, you know, more so than just being handed a bunch of money. I was actually listening to a podcast the other day that talked about, I think it was a huge percent of inherited money that goes to kids is spent within the first year or two.
0: Yikes.
3: And they were talking about how that could be a psychological play because, you know, when an inherited account gets passed on, it truly is an inherited, the title of it is inherited joint account, and it still has the deceased individual's name on it. Mm. And so, you know, psychologically they were discussing, does it have something to do with like, I just want to use this money, you know, to remember my parents and just use it all. And I think that comes into play with retirees, especially.
0: Maybe they're making a big, you know, down payment on a house or something like that.
3: Yeah, for sure. And it depends on what kind.
0: There's a lot of like a big thing that the parents were like, when you do retire, I bet that chunk could be used for that thing. And maybe it's paying down a huge debt or whatever it is.
3: Yeah, for sure. And a lot of it depends on, you know, how much is passed down and whatnot. But I think, you know, the memories and what values you're instilling in your kids and again, thinking about what legacy you want to leave, what kind of, do you want it to be organized? Do you want it to be simple for your kids? And we can help do all of that. We actually have, partnered with a company who we can help build, your estate plans.
0: Right.
3: And we can make sure that, you know, you've thought about that and that your beneficiaries are correct. And that's part of what we walk down with our clients on this Prosper Pathway is ensuring that, you know, everything's set up for simple, organized. Everybody can know where everything is. I think when people pass away, we kind of have experienced it within our family. You know, people are searching for, oh, you know, where's this document and where's this? And I saw something yesterday where you can go online and find, you know, unclaimed money. And I think there's a lot of people who have paid into life insurance policies forever. And the kids are the beneficiaries actually don't even know about it or don't know where to find it. And it's hard to collect. And I think that having all of that in one place and making sure that, you know, you're leaving, not just a legacy, but you're leaving something that, makes it easy for the kids and they know what your wishes were and they are able to look at it, and remember you with all of the fun things that you did and with who you were and with what you wanted to have happen after you passed away.
0: You guys sit down with a pretty big swath of clients that are across the board. They've done all the different careers. You guys have a picture of a lot of people who've done a million things. I like hearing the stories when you'll come home and say, I have a client who does this thing. And I'm always like, man, that's a cool career, you know, like, and I'm always, and I think about my career as being really fun. I've had a lot of fun in 20 years of radio, but you know, some of these folks blow me away with the things that they've been providing their family with for years, and they've busted their tails. And if somebody doesn't, and if somebody comes to them and says, oh, no, you're doing retirement wrong. Oh, let me show you the exact way to do it. And it's bad advice. Like, I feel so bad for that person. And I want to be able to make sure that people know, too, if somebody's listening right now, they can get advice from people who have seen other folks retire across the board. They know what here in the state of Utah people are going through. They've seen a lot of these different scenarios. And if you want to talk to somebody who has that experience, they can walk you through all of these different levels of being able to make sure you get the retirement that you don't just want, but the one that you didn't think that you could even achieve maybe at some point. Overachieve on your retirement. You did it at work. Overachieve in your retirement as well. 888-999-6370. That's 888-999-6370. 800-999-6370. So you can get that Social Security maximization report today. A handful more of those. That's tailored to you. Everybody's Social Security is different. And if you want to figure out the best way to be able to make sure that you maximize that for you, that's tailored to you. You can get it from the folks at the New Millennium Group, 888-999-6370. That's 888-999-6370. Let's go back to legacy for one more second, too, because we started the program talking about that quote-unquote magic number that we've dispelled. I hope people understand that there isn't a magic number that you're failing to reach, or that you've maybe even feel like, oh, I've already reached that, then I'm good. Every retirement is so different, and legacy has the same thing to do with that, too, because I don't want some other person telling me, you can't start your retirement till I say so. That bugs me when some other company tells me what my magic number is.
3: Yeah, I think the magic number is false advertising out there. And again, it's a scare tactic to say, hey, you've got to accumulate this much money before you can make any decisions. And I think part of, you know, the Prosper pathway and thinking about living a prosperous life, you know, it's got to have some balance. I think that we are in this world of we're going to work and kill ourselves. And some people hate their jobs and some people love them and they love doing it. But I think there's a real balance between, you know, working and play as well, and making sure that your life is enjoyable. And so, you know, what have you built all this time, and what have you put away so that you can have a enjoyable, prosperous retirement? And how now are you going to use that? And then also, making sure that you're not in a place where something unexpected derails that retirement. You know, we've talked about long-term care planning and how, you know, health in retirement and as your health deteriorates and as people need more care than maybe what their spouse or their kids are able to provide, making sure that your retirement is set up to avoid, you know, pitfalls like long-term care and how expensive that can get as time goes on.
0: You guys help people with that too, yeah?
3: Yeah, we can absolutely help you with that and make sure that you're set up so that it doesn't derail your retirement, and making sure that, you know, your family is going to be taken care of and that you will be taken care of, and that legacy can live on. You know, I've experienced a long time ago, I worked in medical billing, and I worked for a skilled nursing facility, and it was heartbreaking to see there was an individual in there who was an older lady who had pretty significant wealth, but she ended up in long-term care for a very long time. At some point, if you are going to continue in a facility, expensive facility like skilled nursing or an assisted living, you got to pay for it somehow. And once you run out of, you know, liquid money, they start selling your assets because you can only qualify for Medicaid if you have X amount of dollars. And I watched this individual, they were, you know, just waiting for her house to sell the skilled nursing facility was. And so it's unfortunate that happens to people. And so that's what we try to prevent as well, and make sure that pitfalls like health and long-term care planning is part of the Prosper pathway, and making sure that they're set for success.
0: Another show of the books. We're going to cap it right there, and we're going to have, if you're still calling in though and you want to get that Social Security maximization report, tell them you heard it right here on KSL News Radio. I heard it on the program. I want to get that Social Security maximization report. I want to get that no cost Social Security maximization report. Boom. They're going to hook you up. Give them a call right now. They're standing by. 888-999-6370. 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UtahsFinancialPlanner.com. Another week of the books here. Carl, thanks for coming in.
3: Appreciate us
0: being able to sit down and have, this is our date time, so it's good. No kids in the radio booth with us to bug us for an hour. We get 1 hour of a date.
3: It's
0: together.
3: Perfect. It's amazing. I love it.
0: All right, we'll take the break here. We'll come back. 888-999-6370. Stay dialed in right here. It is KSL News Radio.
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15: From ABC News, I'm Wayne Cabot. This weekend brings the deadliest attack on any Arab Gulf country since the start of the Iran war. 12 people reported dead, including an American, in a missile attack on the international airport in Riyadh, Saudi Arabia. At least 300 reported injured. President Trump reacting to the news after a campaign stop in Tennessee.
16: We have communication with the Houthis, and we'll see what happens, but what they did was very bad.
15: The president saying he plans to reach out to the Saudi crown prince as well. This weekend, the U.S. attacked and disabled a commercial cargo vessel in the Gulf of Oman, which the Pentagon says tried to run America's naval blockade against Iran. As Ukraine fights for survival, President Trump blames its leader for American gas prices.
16: We told them, do whatever you want, but don't hit the diesel fuel, because there's a big problem, big shortage. And what does he do? He goes and hits the diesel fuel.
15: He called it a war that never should have started. The U.S. is tapping into its oil reserves not because of the war, but because of the hurricane that hit Florida and Alabama, now a massive rain and wind storm. Police are combing through victims' cell phones trying to understand how a family member could kill 7 relatives, including 2 children and a pregnant woman, and that woman's friend.
17: Audio evidence indicates multiple gunshots coming from inside an Erie, Pennsylvania home just before 5 p.m. Friday evening. Police say surveillance camera footage then shows 2 women appearing distressed, knocking on the door, and a gunman coming out and fatally shooting both of them. Chief Rick Laura.
18: Some scenes stay with you long after you leave them. This is one of those tragic scenes. Out of respect for the victims and the families, I will not discuss the details of what our officers encountered inside that home.
17: Mike Dubosky, ABC News.
15: Many in that city, Erie, Pennsylvania, report being stunned by the news. The gunman dying from a self-inflicted gunshot wound, according to the police there. You're listening to ABC News.
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0: Welcome to Safer Retirement Radio with Brian J. Decker and Aaron Ray of Decker Retirement Planning. I'm Mark Kelly. Glad you're with us. We're going to talk about the really kind of the fraud that is escalating in our country. It seems like over the last decade, especially for those that are retirement age or getting close to it. Brian and Aaron are going to talk about fraud an awful lot right out of the gate. They're going to touch on inflation. What does that mean to you in your retirement and making sure that your money lasts as long as you do? Does that make it tougher with inflation? Well, probably. So they're going to talk about that as well. You can always go to the website to learn more about Brian, Aaron, and the team at Decker Retirement. 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And I say this at the start of every show, you do have the opportunity to go to one of the tabs when you get to DeckerRetirementPlanning.com is Safer Retirement Education. 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The team will send it out to you. 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But there's The Decker Approach, Three Principles of Retirement Book, The Checklist Challenge, Sample Income Plan. 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Now, we're going to touch on fraud. We're going to touch on inflation, touch on retirement stuff. That's what the team's all about at Decker Retirement. If you have questions that maybe they don't touch on today, or they do talk about something today that you're like, I wonder how that really affects me, you can always call them. There's no cost to have a conversation with the team. 833-707-3030. 833-707-3030. Brian, Aaron, welcome. And I know, Brian, you're going to start with a little fraud chatter, right?
1: Yes. This is something we take very seriously because we love our clients. We're fiduciaries to our clients. And it just is a killer when clients fall to these frauds where they lose $10,000, $20,000, $30,000, sometimes more. I'll never forget just a couple years ago, Aaron, I was coming. My wife, we finished a dinner at a restaurant. She went out to the car. I was paying the bill. By the time I got to the car, she was on the phone giving Social Security information. And I said, "What are you doing?" And she said, "Hey, this guy called from Apple saying that we've got our information out there and that I need to go to get a pay card and give it to him to pay him so that he can fix that." And I grabbed her phone and hung up, and she was livid. And I said, "Dan, call Apple." So we called Apple, asked them if they called us and if our information was out there. They said, "No, that's a real popular scam." Another one is the IRS telling you, texting you or calling you that you owe money and that you're in a bad spot, that you need to respond right away. The IRS will always notify you through mail. And then another one that hit our clients, a couple of them that have happened recently. This poor guy, he lost his wife and he was on a dating app and a Russian honey, fell in love with him, quote unquote, and said that she needed money to, get a flight over to see him. And he sent the money and that was the end of that. There's so many ways that the vulnerable, the elderly, are targeted. Aaron, what are some of the big ones and how can we protect our clients?
3: Because I feel like this doesn't get the attention it deserves, right? Like you gave a couple of really good examples, but there are so many stories you hear of where people lose significant amounts or even their entire retirement savings to one or multiple different scams. And these come in so many different shapes and forms. And sometimes you'll hear people talk about facetiously the Nigerian prince scam, right? You got somebody in Africa that says, "Hey, I've got this phenomenal investment. You send me, I don't know, 10 or 15,000, I'll send you 25 in a month." And then they say, "Okay, you've sent that over to me. I just need a little bit more. So can you send me an extra amount or an extra amount?" And that one specifically is actually a little close to my heart because I had a a relative that actually had a considerable amount of money lost in that exact thing. He kind of got the spell put over him for that structure and literally lost the entire amount that he had saved for retirement. Had some very unintended and negative consequences come from that. So I know sometimes people say that in jest or kind of a silly connotation to that, but those types of scams are real. And there's people that fall for them all the time. And we want to make sure that you aren't one of them. So in addition to a couple of those examples that Brian gave there, some of the other ones that you may come across, some of them are very timely around tax time, right? We talked a little bit about the IRS or Social Security stuff, right? I can't tell you how many spam calls I get. Hey, you owe this massive penalty. Call us right away, or you're going to have this massive penalty and interest on your taxes. So that'll come up starting the beginning of this next year. Some of the other ones that you want to watch out for, some are what we would deem like exclusive or private type investment opportunities. A lot of times, if you have somebody presenting something to you and it sounds too good to be true, it probably is, right? If they're promising you the moon and this massive return and no risk and all of these things that you just kind of have a bunch of red flags in the back of your mind going up at, you may want to do a little due diligence in that. And before I jump into some of these other examples, the one common thing that I would recommend that you remember is they tend to push a sense of urgency. Right? They want to make you do it right now, that it's an immediate thing. You have to do it. There's a time frame around this. And that's almost never the case with some of those real issues. If you actually have an issue with the IRS or your taxes, they're going to let you know. They're going to give you a time frame and it is not going to be immediate. So same thing with the rest of these. If you have somebody just pushing to make you send money or do one of those things immediately, that should set off a giant red flag that that's probably something you need to look into a little bit more. So with that as kind of an overarching thought, some of the other examples would be Medicare or health insurance, right? If you have anybody calling you on the phone or sending you a text message asking for your Social Security number, your Medicare number, your credit card information, your bank information, those are all things that you should absolutely verify through another third party, right? Call that institution directly, reach out to them, make sure that they are actually the ones that are requesting that information. Some of the other ones could be relatives or family members, right? Sometimes people call this the grandparent scam, where you have a text or an email or even a phone call with AI right now. It's not super difficult to generate a voice that might sound like your child or grandchild, right? So if you have somebody call you or text you, say, hey, grandma, grandpa, it's me. I'm in trouble. I can't have you tell anybody about this. Don't tell mom and dad, but I need $5,000 right away to get out of this sticky situation. Again, that's probably something where people are just pulling on your heartstrings, trying to have you make a quick irrational decision about sending money somewhere. One of the other things to look out for is the method by which that they are requesting funds, right? If they're asking you to buy gift cards and send them the numbers for those or mail it to them, like those types of things are, again, just should be putting red flags up around. Now, the other thing is security fraud, right? We talk about tech support scams all the time. If people are trying to find your passwords, your bank account information, anything related to financial or legal matters, again, you want to make sure to verify with that direct source that they are actually the ones that are requesting that information. So these can come in a lot of different forms. And again, the point I want to drive home here is that there's always more time to double check. Please do not make a hasty decision because you're worried about it or you feel like you're going to hit some penalty. There will be a way to correct that if there is a legitimate request or a legitimate thing you need to do there. So, Brian, before we continue on that, anything you'd add to that so far?
1: Yes. I was thinking of people that come from churches and their congregation and they prey on the parishioners and then they're gone. All of a sudden they vanish. I've heard of that one quite a bit too. Well, we got to trust Joe. He's in our church. So I have people be on guard there too. And quoting returns that are not real. Make sure you get information, prospectuses, information on the investment and study it before investing. And ideally, if there's something out of the norm, like stocks, bonds, mutual funds, CDs, things like that, if someone is telling you that, do you want to be a partner in this great investment scheme? I don't know, try to secure it somehow. Say, I'll put some money in it, but put a lien on your house. You know, is that all right? Or I don't know, something like that. I've got friends that their only chance of getting their money back is because they put a lien on the guy's house that told him about the investment. So you just hear about these crazy stories, Aaron, but let's focus on how they can protect themselves. Never give out your social security number would be one. Know that the IRS contacts you through mail is number two. Never buy, what did you call it, those gift cards? Never buy a gift card to have someone work on your computer or do tech work for you. Never invest because someone contacted you. Have a trusted advisor or family member independently review whatever they're promoting. If someone calls and claims to be the IRS, hang up because that organization always contacts you through mail. We already covered that. Oh, here's a good one. Romance, family, emergency scams.
3: But yeah, that comes in a few different shapes and forms. And like you said, contacting those people directly is going to be super important, right? If somebody's claiming to be your kid, your grandkid, like you said, a kind of a romantic relationship, those kind of dating sites, or hey, send me money so I can come see you, those are some of the most common ways that people get caught up in that. And those ones are really hard, because not only does it have an impact on your pocket, but it also tugs on your heartstrings, right? Like if you mentioned the dating site, right? And those relationships are very real and they work out really well for a lot of people. But there also are some scams where they say, hey, I live in, I don't know, some European country, some Asian country. I need some money for a flight to come over and see you. You send that over. They say, oh, I actually need a little bit more. It's kind of a honeypot in the sense that they can just continue to ask and kind of string you along and pull more and more money out of there because you have an emotional tie or kind of that heartstring tug on that. So that again is a really good way to have, or a really good place to have, another person, an unbiased third party, step in, right? So that's a really great place to have a trusted third party that you can bounce some of those situations off, right? Somebody that's going to have that external perspective, make sure that they're looking into the details, provide a sounding board for some of those things that you may not have looked at or considered before.
0: So crazy. I'm a month away from being 67. And I think for the last 5 years or so, I have seen so many different things, text, email, all the craziness that these fraudsters are getting really good at it. And for us older folks, it's a little bit more complicated. We need Brian and Aaron and the team at Decker Retirement to help guide us through some of this sometimes, but it's really easy to get taken advantage of. That's what they're talking about, fraud. And it's becoming a big business is what it is for those scammers out there. I'm all for the death penalty. For me, if you scam me, I think you deserve the death penalty. There you go. If you want to learn more, you have questions about some of this, maybe something's been going on with you and you're like, man, I'm not sure this is right. 833-707-3030, 833-707-3030 to talk with the team at Decker Retirement Planning. We're going to finish up talking a little bit more about fraud when we come back, and then we're going to get into inflation as we move along on today's Safer Retirement Radio with Brian J. Decker and Aaron Ray of Decker Retirement Planning. 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
0: 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Just download it right there from the website, the Decker Approach book. 833-707-3030 if you have questions about where you are on that road to retirement. Can we retire? Do we have enough? We're going to be okay. 833-707-3030. Brian, I know you're not as old as I am, but I have seen more and more junk sent my way through text messages. Hey, you've won this prize. All you have to do is click here and we'll send it out to you. And I delete all of them. I probably missed out on a ton of prizes, which is really sad. But I don't trust any of that anymore, so I don't ever go for it, I can tell you that. But fraud, scammers are a big, big thing right now.
1: This is a big deal. So the spammers, the people, even our emails are right now cleaning out a lot of that junk. The spam and junk is filtered out. But I just thought of another, I want to warn people about how we have personally seen scammers use, now it's AI. So this happened recently where, this is internal at Decker Retirement Planning. So somehow the guy got into my email and he asked for $99,000 to be sent. And he imitated our CFO and sent me an email saying that we're sending this and to go ahead, and I approved it thinking it was our CFO. And so she sent the money. And I thought, wait a second, that's kind of strange. I'm going to check with my CPA. And he intercepted that and used the email of my CPA to say, yes, this is approved. It was very freakish. The only reason we got the money back in that case, we changed our logins after that, but the only reason we got our money back is because it went from a Chase bank account to another Chase bank account that was sketchy. And so Chase caught it and sent us the money back. So I want to warn, let's talk, Aaron, about more ways to protect themselves. So we talked about never giving someone your social security number, never respond to someone who is asking to go get a pay card to pay for your tech to get you up and running. That happened to my wife. Never invest because someone contacted you over the phone or email. Always check them out. If someone calls you from the IRS, we talked about how the IRS always contacts you in physical mail. Hang up. The IRS doesn't text or email. We talked at the end of the segment, we kind of touched on this. Make sure that your family has a code word like yellow giraffe, some code word where if you were to ask, what's the family code word? If someone is claiming to be a son or daughter or someone that's in need, that you can ask for that code word and they would know to give that. You talked about, Aaron, on tech support scams. Never give someone remote computer access to an unsolicited caller. Never, mm-hmm. never, never do that. That's been something that's hurt our clients, probably bigger than any of the others, someone claiming to be tech support. As a matter of fact, they made a movie about that called The Beekeeper. Aaron, have you seen that movie?
3: I have, yep.
1: Mark, have you seen that movie?
0: Jason Statham, taking care of business.
1: Yeah, that's what I hope happens to those guys, but that's Hollywood. Aaron, Mark, what else would you say needs to be discussed for protection for our clients for fraud?
3: Yeah, there's a couple of things that come to mind here. One is going to be multi-factor authentication. And this isn't really new. A lot of companies or departments have been doing this for a long time. But this is, hey, you've got your normal login, right? Your username and password. But then when you put those in, it also requires an additional form of authentication before you're actually able to get into that specific account. So this could be a text code to your phone. It could be a third-party authenticator app like Authy or Google Authenticator. But those are also a really good way to prevent or kind of help put an additional defensive layer around those logins, right? Because if somebody gets access to your username and password, but they don't have your physical phone where that text code or where that authentication code is going to come to, that helps to prevent some of those additional issues. And that's a pretty simple one to put into place. There's a lot of companies that require that. Some of them make it optional, but we do highly recommend that if that is a viable option for that specific login, please add that on there just to make sure that you have that additional layer of protection there. Now, there's also on the sense of due diligence, there's a website that's actually super helpful on this front, both for researching common scams or other things in that arena, but also reporting things if there are scammers that reach out to you. The website for this is IC3 and then .gov. So I as in Indigo, C as in Cat, the number 3.gov. So it's the Internet Crime Compliance Center. And at the beginning, it gives you an option to be able to file a complaint if you've got somebody that reaches out to you about that stuff. But if you scroll down a little bit further, they have a section that's called Recent IC3 Alerts. And so they give you kind of a running thread of common or current scams that people are being hit with. And this is really good to just read through some of the examples, because I feel like a big thing, at least for myself, is knowing what to look for, right? Knowing the signs or the specific triggers, the wording that they use or the way that they try to approach you. And as you kind of read through some of these stories or see examples of how those scams are commonly done, it'll kind of get this framework per se in the back of your mind that you can filter through. So if you get a specific call or a text or an email about something, you can say, hey, I've seen that before. I've seen something similar. I should probably go check this out. So again, IC3.gov, great way to be able to see what those current or ongoing scams are, give yourself a sense of what those look like to make sure that you're not caught up in one of those, give you a little bit of a filter there. All right. So one of the other defenses that you can put into place that is actually really simple, yet very effective, is what's called a credit freeze. So this is done through the three main credit institutions. You have Equifax, Experian, and TransUnion. And the way that it works is you either call those individual companies or send a mail-in request, and they will freeze your credit. So what this does is it prevents anybody, including yourself, from opening up a new loan, a new credit card, any line of credit or line of debt. And so it's a really good way to be able to prevent any bad actors from trying to steal your identity and take out a loan or any kind of debt in your name. So if you're not planning on getting a new mortgage or a car loan or opening up any new credit cards in the near future, this is a great way to add that extra layer of protection. Now, when that point in time does come where you're looking at, hey, we're going to move, we need a new mortgage on this, you just call them up and unfreeze that, and you have the ability to go right back to where you were. But if you have it frozen and there are bad actors that try to apply for credit in your name, they will notify you of that. So not only will that block whatever their specific inquiry was, it'll also give you a heads up that, hey, maybe I need to change my passwords or look into my other credit cards or kind of do just a self audit to make sure that there aren't any other breaches when it comes to your finances there. So again, just reaching out to Equifax, Experian, TransUnion, getting that credit freeze into place, I'll help you prevent any of those unwanted credit card or loan applications in your name there. All right, Brian, you want to take us through the rest of those protection measures that you had on your list?
6: Yeah, the single best, this is according to ChatGPT, the single best rule to protect yourself is to stop, hang up, and verify. Stop, hang up, and verify. So if someone says they're from Apple, hang up and call Apple. If they say they're from the IRS and you have a problem, hang up and call the IRS and see if there's a problem.
0: Which is the same thing to do if you get emails that have that kind of maybe wording you're not really sure of. You can always, before you respond, you actually call the people supposedly it's coming from.
6: Yep. And then here's another one. Never send money to protect your money. That's probably the most damaging tactic that hurts people the most. A good protection for retirees is the two-person rule, where you run it past another person or wait 24 hours. And just know that caller ID is not spoof proof. You can have caller ID say that it is someone that you trust and it's really not them. So it's getting kind of scary out there.
3: Yeah, when we're talking about protection measures, I think that's probably, I mean, the only other thing that I would say is just the general mindset around that. I think we talked about the too good to be true stuff a few minutes ago. Oh yeah, I've got another one. So one of the things that we run into here, being a retiree-focused financial planning firm, is spouses do pass away, right? And at that point in time, there's going to be a lot of things that you'll need to do to transfer money, get bills taken care of, get those accounts transferred into your name. And this, unfortunately, is also another time where bad actors will step in. They will see that your wife or your husband has passed away and reach out, try to impersonate some specific institution to get you to try to move money or do something other than that. And again, please reach out to your trusted advisor, whether it's us here at Decker Retirement Planning or a family member or another third party, to help evaluate that, because we know that you're going to be in an emotionally difficult state, right? Your spouse just passed away. You may not be thinking straight and you don't want to exacerbate that problem by having additional financial troubles because some bad actor stepped in and stole a bunch of your money, tugging on those heartstrings at the point in time that your spouse passed away.
0: You know, one of the challenges when it comes to scammers, whether it's through email, your phone, text messages, what have you, is that we really don't want people to know that we were taken advantage of. We don't want them to think we're that gullible. So that's kind of how they work as well, because they know that you're not really going to go tell people, hey, watch out for this. And you see it all the time from the government. Hey, watch out for this scam or that scam. The IRS send you things in the mail and say, hey, watch this. Or your bank will say, hey, watch out for this. This is kind of going around the area. So be vigilant. And if you have questions, you want to talk with Brian and the team and Aaron and the team at Decker Retirement, you can always call them with questions. But I think the best is to hang up and verify. Get an email. Not sure about it. Just don't respond. Verify it first. You can call who it came from. So a lot of great advice from Brian and Aaron when it comes to scammers. 833-707-3030, though, if you'd like to talk with the team at Decker Retirement about where you are on that road to retirement or any of this kind of talk. We're going to come back. We're going to talk about inflation on the other side of this break. But again, the number to chat with the team at Decker Retirement, 833-707-3030. 833-707-3030. 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
0: Glad you're with us today for Safer Retirement Radio with Brian J. Decker and Aaron Ray of Decker Retirement Planning. I'm Mark Elliott. Glad you're with us. Again, if you have questions, boy, can I retire? I think we've got enough. I hope we've got enough, but you don't really know. What a perfect reason to talk with Brian and Aaron and the team at Decker Retirement. You do have that opportunity every week on this program. 833-707-3030. There's no cost. There's no obligation. There's no pressure whatsoever. There's no judgment either. 833-707-3030. Do you have enough? Do you not have enough? Are you going to be okay? Are you not going to be okay? Do you know? That's really the biggest part. We don't really know exactly where we are. That's what the team at Decker Retirement can really help fill you in, where you know where your income is going to come from. How much do you need? Oh, I'm good. We're good. We could retire right now if we want to. That'd be great to know. Sometimes they have to say, maybe you shouldn't retire yet. But that's really the nuts and bolts of it. Get clarity into your situation. 833-707-3030. All right, Brian, you and Aaron are now going to shift the topic from scammers to the inflation world. Interest rates were hiked 0.25%, and the Federal Reserve has talked about maybe doing that once or even twice more before the end of the year. But the interest rates went up 0.25%, and that means inflation is still challenging our economy, I guess. How do you look at inflation?
6: Inflation is a boogeyman, and interest rates are a two-edged sword. Interest rates is good for the retiree because they get a higher rate on their money market, their CD rates. But if they're taking loans, of course, higher interest rates on your home, your mortgage,

0: in the 60s, and that was the price of a cheap used car now. Homes in Los Angeles, California in the 60s, gosh, a typical home there was under $20,000, and a car was $1,000 or $2,000. In the 1980s, a home was still $60,000. My first home was under $100,000, and a car was still under $20,000. Now, cars, a lot of cars are $50,000, $60,000, $70,000. Even used cars are 40 plus, and homes are now $700,000 or $800,000 and above. And it's very difficult. Inflation is very, very hard on the retiree. We have Social Security income, we have rental real estate, we have portfolio income, and we have pension income. Those are the four main income streams that come to a retiree in retirement. The inflation COLA that the government gives retirees and Social Security, Aaron, they say that it's an inflation COLA. They say that it's 2%. We assign on our plans 0.5. That's how much we believe that. There have been some good bumps recently, but we want to be very, we're a math-based firm. We're fiduciaries. We take inflation very seriously. And we cover four key ways that we protect clients from inflation. Aaron, why don't you spend a few minutes on those?
1: Yeah, absolutely. And I'm sure anybody that's paid attention over the last 10, 20 years has seen that impact, right? I remember my dad saying, hey, I could go to the store and for a nickel, I could go buy a soda and a candy bar. And that doesn't give you anything nowadays. I mean, they got rid of pennies, what, a year, 2 years ago? So I feel like that's coming for nickels in the not too distant future. So when we're looking at different ways to be able to protect clients against inflation, there's usually four main categories and some tertiary things that we have as a hedge there. So the first thing is going to be our built-in COLA or cost of living adjustment. Simply put, we know things in the future are going to be more expensive than they are today. And so we want to make sure that in the income projections we have laid out, we are planning for an annual increase to help offset those inflationary pressures, right? So things 5, 10, 25 years down the road, anything that you buy, your gas, your food, your property taxes, all that stuff's going to be more expensive. And we might want to make sure to have a planned built-in cost of living adjustment from that. Now, there's a couple kind of sub pieces to that. One is, like Brian mentioned, you will likely have an increase, a cost of living adjustment in some of the other income streams that you're receiving. Social Security being one, you might have a pension that has a cost of living or an annual bump to it. You may have rental income and you have a little bit more control over that if you're increasing the rents for tenants on a periodic basis. But you're also going to have the ability to pull additional amounts out of your retirement assets, right? Your IRA accounts, your Roth IRAs, your savings, all of that kind of stuff. And so with our math-based structure, we will help you figure out, okay, what's a conservative annual rate of increase for all of those income streams? What shortfall do we need to make up as far as withdrawals from those retirement assets to get you to the total cost of living adjustment or annual bump in income that you need to maintain that purchasing power over time? So this is where it's really important to, one, put conservative assumptions there, right? Brian mentioned we only have 0.5% per year on that Social Security increase. In reality, it'll probably be a little bit higher than that. But also make sure that you know where those other assets are coming from, right? Is it going to come from whether you're one of your other income sources? Is it going to need to come from those retirement funds that you've built up? And we here at Decker Retirement Planning can help you nail down those numbers as well. So first protection measure is that built-in cost of living adjustment. The second one is going to be the low assumed rates of growth.
0: Hey, Aaron, I want to jump in on that cost of living adjustment. That's a two-edged sword. So yes, you have to have a COLA, but it also, if you raise your income too much too quickly, you're getting, let's say, $10,000 a month when you're 65. If the COLA is too high, then you're going to be getting $30,000 a month when you're in your 90s. And predictably, Aaron, they say to us, come on, guys, I want more now. So we adjust the COLA so that it gives them more income now, but it still is part of the inflation protection, right?
1: 100%. Yeah. And this is where it gets to be a little more client specific. And this is one of our main goals here at Decker, is to figure out how and

0: when you want to use the money, right? Because it is very common that people want to have the go-go years, right? You hear this mentioned as the go-go, the slow-go, and the no-go years, where during the first 10 or maybe 15 years of retirement, it's very likely that you're going to be spending more on discretionary things, the travel, the hobbies, the major family trips, those types of things. And you may not be doing that when you're 85 or 90 years old. So we can do a couple different things to help line up that COLA structure with how and when you want to use the money. So it could be just a slow tailor back, right? Where we don't have as high of a COLA later on when you know your discretionary spending is going to be a little bit less. And or it could be what we call front loading income on the plan, right? Where we say, hey, you're probably going to spend a little bit more during this initial 10-year stretch. Let's push a little bit more of that money up to the early years, have a reduction at some date or some specific age in the future. Let you really enjoy that money now when you're going to want to run around and spend a little bit more. And then we'll tailor it back at the point in time that it's more just normal maintenance expenses. So yeah, we go through this discussion. We definitely have some specific recommendations, but we absolutely want to make sure that the structure that we set up is in line with the goals of how and when our clients want to spend that money. All right. So the first one, that cost of living adjustment. Second, we're going to get into the low estimated rates of growth that we put on our plans. So you may have heard us here at Deck Retirement talk about our slogan, a safer retirement. And we mean that in all senses of the word. So when we, on our math-based plans, put into place projections of what your investments are going to grow at, they are conservative on purpose. We are not the shoot for the moon and hope to hit it approach. So this goes through the different buckets that we have, those protected principal guaranteed accounts that are typically buckets 1 through 5, and then your risk or market-based portion of the portfolio. And using that as an example, we only have 6% as the annualized growth rate on our risk bucket, when in reality, we have done well above that as far as an average rate of growth. And that also helps from an inflation protection standpoint, right? Where we're assuming it's a 6% rate of growth. Let's say you average even moderately above that, say 8%. That ends up being a fairly significant amount of money when you compound that over 5 or 10 or 25 years. So again, that just gives you more freedom to be able to have an increased cost of living adjustment, spend a little bit more if inflation takes off, or if you're still comfortable, gives you the chance to be able to set aside those funds for any future use case. So we do that for the risk bucket. We do that for all of those principal guaranteed accounts. The rates that we're projecting, those interest rates that are also very conservative, just to make sure that there's multiple avenues that we can use to protect you against those inflationary pressures over time. So anything you'd add to that one before we jump to number 3?
1: No, keep going, Aaron.
0: Okay. So number 3 on this list is going to be the value of your residence or real estate. So hard assets like your home do a really good job protecting against inflation. If you're located here in Utah, you remember a few years ago when inflation took off was over 9%. The growth of the home prices we saw here in Utah was double digits, right? 10, 15, 20% over that course of time. So hard assets like real estate do a really good job as a hedge against any of those inflationary pressures. Now, this isn't going to be your first choice, right? But if there comes a point in time where you need to tap the equity in your home, actually sell it, downsize, buy something a little bit smaller, there's multiple ways to be able to get an additional cash injection from the residence that you have at that point in time. So hard assets do a really good job there. Again, the same thing applies to rental income, right? So if you've got either residential or commercial properties, those are also going to participate in that growth, help you hedge against inflation. And should you decide at some point to actually liquidate or offload those properties, again, just gives you an additional income source or additional bucket of money that you can withdraw from should there be a need for additional cash there. So that's going to be the third one. And then last but not least, number 4 is going to be inheritance. So we have a lot of clients that have parents, aunts, uncles, other relatives that are going to leave them some form of inheritance, whether it be a property that they get to sell, old IRA accounts, other cash that they've set aside. And an inheritance amount is also another form of inflation protection, where you have your plan set up with your normal income streams and your assets, and then having that additional inheritance amount come in gives you just some additional wiggle room, especially as inflation could take off, wanting to make sure that you have that extra bucket of money to withdraw from for income if prices start to increase at a higher rate than normal.
1: I just loved how you talked about how using risk, pairing out some assets designed to grow faster than inflation. So that's got to be the biggest, I think, inflation protection that we offer clients, because we, well, just in the last, in trailing 12 months, we have a 6% goal and our clients are, a lot of them are up over 40%. And so it's a way that we can grow assets and have them be on a longer term runway and be very much the biggest inflation protection along with their home. But it's important, it's probably imperative on inflation protection to have some assets designated to and set aside to grow faster than inflation. Money market accounts and bonds typically have not grown faster than inflation unless you're in an, even if you are in an inflationary period, it's the equity side and the real estate side that's been so important. Next, you talked about maximizing inflation-adjusted income sources, having a COLA. So COLAs on Social Security offers a small hedge, but COLAs on portfolio income, Aaron, you nailed it. You've got to have more money coming in each year.
2: So if you'd like to learn more about how this affects you, because at the end of the day, that's what it's about. 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
2: 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We're talking about inflation right now. Brian, I know there were some things you wanted to add into what Aaron talked about in the last segment.
1: Yeah, the Fed has a 2% inflation target that they haven't met in a couple of years now. 2026, it's been around 2.8. So let's play make-believe at 3% inflation. A couple spending $100,000 a year at 65 needs roughly $200,000 a year at age 89, 24 years later, to buy the same thing. That's an interesting statistic. And I want to leave a warning. The biggest inflation, what do I call these? Hopefully you're not in this spot. Pensions never get a raise and typically don't have a COLA. So pensions are something that we like to see in a retirement plan, but they usually don't have COLAs attached. Fixed payouts without a COLA. I want to do a public service here, Aaron, and tell the radio listeners why we never do lifetime annuities. This is horrible. So I'm going to talk to you about something, Aaron, where tell me if this sounds good. How would you like to get 7% guaranteed for 10 years and then 4% for life? How does that sound?
0: Sounds pretty good to me.
1: Okay. So you're 65, you 100,000, get 7%. It doubles. It's now 200,000. Now you're age 75 and you get 4% of that 200,000, which is $8,000. How long does it take for $8,000 to get your original money back? The answer is 12 and a half years. Now you're 87 and a half years old. It's gone 22 and a half years and you haven't made a dime and you have zero inflation protection. Retirees listening to this radio show, if any banker, broker, or retirement planner offers you a fixed rate investment that goes out and these are called income annuities or life annuities, give them the cross of Dracula. Tell them that you're not interested. It's a scam. We don't use it. We want to warn people to stay away from it. But I want to keep going on inflation. But anything you'd add to the lifetime annuities or income riders?
0: Yeah, I would just use caution that sometimes, I mean, I feel like a lot of times in the annuity world, the annuities get a bad rap, and it's because a lot of people just don't understand what it is that they have, right? Where you talked about those income or life annuities, sometimes people are enticed by these massive upfront bonuses, right? Where they say, hey, they're going to give me an extra 25% or 30% on whatever I deposit here. But there's always a catch. There's always a caveat. And there's typically fees related to that. There's typically drawbacks. They're illiquid. You're not able to access the money when you need it. So again, we're experts in this area. If you're either researching those or having them presented to you, please come talk to us. We just want to make sure that you don't end up in a situation that you regret 5 or 10 years down the road because somebody waved a shiny object and kind of got you into something that you didn't really either fully understand or thought it was going to do something different than what it really did.
1: Right. And this isn't necessarily attached to inflation, but be careful. Don't draw income from an account that's down in the year when your bills go up. When you draw income from a fluctuating account, you compromise gains when markets go up and you accentuate losses when markets go down. We make sure that we draw income from laddered principal guaranteed accounts so that if the market's going up or down or inflation's going up or down, our clients are drawing from predictable sources so that they don't get sent back to work. All right. Maximum inflation adjusted sources. Social Security is one of the best inflation hedges available to retirees because they do receive annual COLAs. For a married couple deciding when each spouse claims Social Security, that can have a substantial impact on lifetime inflation adjusted income, particularly because the higher income benefit can also affect the surviving spouse. Aaron, talk about what do we go through to come up with the right way to draw Social Security?
0: Yeah. So one of the big mistakes I see people make with Social Security is they pretty much just look at it on an island by itself. They'll say, hey, I want to take it as soon as possible. I'm going to pull a 62, or hey, I want to make sure that I get the maximum monthly benefit. I'm just planning on waiting until 70 to withdraw that. And they don't really look at the Social Security structure in relation to everything else that's going to be a part of their plan, right? If you have a pension, if one of you is going to work for a little while longer or have a part-time job in retirement, if you have a substantial asset base as far as retirement savings or other accounts. There's a lot of things that come into play when looking at how to best structure that Social Security benefit. Now, in addition to integrating it within the plan structure, making sure that it integrates well with the rest of that financial structure, we also want to make sure that you're getting as much value out of the Social Security system as possible. So Brian had talked about things like spousal benefit, right? Sometimes one spouse or the other has a higher earnings record, meaning that they're going to have a higher Social Security benefit. So sometimes it makes sense to either start or delay one person or the other based off of that interaction. A lot of times what we see is the lower earning spouse will start their individual benefit. Then a few years later, the higher earning spouse will start their own benefit, and that causes a bump or a spousal increase in that lower earning spouse's Social Security. So this is where we have some pretty cool tools. We call it our Social Security Optimization Report to not only show you your optimal strategy for Social Security itself, but again, also make sure that the structure that we help you land on integrates well with the rest of your income and your asset streams, your asset base and your income streams, to make sure that everything is working together cohesively.
1: Yep. Another investment we want to have you be careful on, especially with rising interest rates, is bond funds. Bankers and brokers will have you diversify using the pie chart into bond funds. Why? Just because we've always done it. It's a horrible reason, especially when interest rates are going up. In 2020, the 10-year treasury was at 0.47 in August. Now the 10-year treasury is at 5.25. That means that you've lost over 30% on your quote unquote safe money in the last 6 years. So we want to warn you to stay away from bond funds in a rising interest rate environment. Our clients in the last 6 years have never used bond funds for any part of their retirement plan with Decker.
0: Yeah. One other statistic that I typically bring up here is helping people understand the long-term return or structure of bonds. Now, granted, there are a lot of different bond funds, but generally speaking, people use like a total or a broad market ETF for that bond fund. So one of the most common ones is ticker BND. It's the Vanguard Total Bond Market ETF. If you look at the returns of this over various periods, it is really low. So as an example, year to date in 26, it is down about 2.75%. 3 year average is at 4%, the best of the whole stretch. 5 year is -0.6. 10 year is 1.1. And going back to inception, which was just shy of 20 years ago, the average return has been 2.86%. So not only has this not kept pace with inflation, there are time periods where you've lost money. Like Brian mentioned, bond funds are not principal guaranteed, right? There are fluctuations here. This one specifically in 2022 was down 13%. So even though the market has done really well, 23, 24, 25, and year to date so far, bond funds have very much lagged behind, which means that you are just getting hit on both sides with poor returns and higher inflation. So yeah, just want to put some numbers to that, help people understand that that traditional method of, hey, I'm getting older, just move some money out of stocks and into bond funds. There's a lot of pitfalls you can run into if you just take that traditional approach.
1: Here's another one, Aaron. Never underestimate healthcare inflation. Retirees are going to be using healthcare a lot. Once they get into 65 and older, they have the benefit of Medicare. They choose Medicare wisely in how they decide to draw their Medicare benefits. That will help inflation or healthcare inflation. But healthcare has risen faster than the CPI for as long as I can remember. So if you retire before 65, you've got that gap to make sure that you're privately insuring your healthcare. And those healthcare premiums have gone way up. How much time have you got?
2: You could stop there if you want.
1: Anything you want to add, Aaron?
0: So the one side note I'll add to that is we do have a number of clients that retire before Medicare age, right? So you're 58 or you're 62 and you want to be done working, you have enough income, but you're looking at how in the world do I cover health insurance up until 65 when I'm able to jump on Medicare? So we have a couple of resources here that can help on that front, get you either a better plan, a lower premium, give you an opportunity to explore things outside of the normal government marketplace. Again, we just want to make sure that you're taken care of on all fronts. So if that's an issue for you, if you're like, hey, I'm already retired, or I'm looking at retiring before Medicare age, what options do I have? Come talk to us, because we can help there as well.
2: So again, that number to talk with the team at Decker Retirement about any or all of this that Brian and Aaron were talking about today, it's 833-707-3030. It's an opportunity for you to get certainly get clarity, but also maybe ways that could put you in a better position. Little nick and tuck over here or there can make a big difference. It's not always that they're going to blow everything up. It's little moves they can make that can make a big difference for your retirement success. 833-707-3030, 833-707-3030. Brian, Aaron, always a pleasure. Enjoy the rest of the weekend. We'll do it again next week.
6: 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Decker Retirement Planning is not permitted to offer, and no statement made during this show shall constitute tax or legal advice. Our firm is not affiliated with or endorsed by the U.S. government or any governmental agency. 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
2: Attack in an Arab Gulf country since the Iran war. A missile attack on the international airport in Saudi Arabia. 12 people killed, including an American. The U.S. blames Iran-backed Houthis. President Trump said that Iran will probably do a little bit extra before the U.S. election, and justified the war as necessary to prevent a nuclear Iran.
9: We could leave right now, but we have to guarantee that they can't have it in the future, and we'll get that.
2: ABC's Chuck Sievertson says that attack in Riyadh is pointing to a widening war. Saturday's attack coming
10: just 2 days after 3 Saudi citizens, including a pilot, were killed at the airport in Riyadh. Canada's embassy in a statement warned of ongoing military activity. Attacks increased after a Saudi-led coalition launched a major military offensive against Iran-backed Houthi rebels in neighboring Yemen.
2: Global shipping remains dangerous. This weekend, the U.S. attacked and disabled a commercial cargo vessel in the Gulf of Oman, which the Pentagon says tried to run America's naval blockade against Iran. President Trump telling a rally in Tennessee, gas prices will come down after the election. And he renewed his promise of $5,000 for every adult American if the Republicans win both houses of Congress. He says the money will be offset by foreign investments.
9: The Trump dividend, the $5,000, is approximately cost $1 trillion. But we have a record setting, as I said, $21 trillion that's being invested in our country.
2: It may take a while for power crews in Alabama and Florida to patch up and for folks to clean up from a hurricane that left this flower shop owner in Panama City Beach wilted.
11: Definitely, you know, takes a toll on you. You know, we work so hard to get everything working, you know, perfectly and get everything in good running order. And then just to come and see it all just mangled and shattered is a little bit depressing.
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2: The Death Penalty Information Center says Krista Pike is the first person to survive after receiving lethal injection drugs during an execution. This weekend, she was returned to the women's prison in Tennessee to face an uncertain future.
17: An AI oops in Philly where an Anthropic model sent police a false murder tip marked as spam by the system, but ABC's Philly's Brianna Smith says the police aren't happy about it.
18: The department said in a statement, quote, "The city of Philadelphia takes this incident very seriously. The company must strengthen its safeguards to prevent similar incidents from impacting city systems without the city's knowledge. The two-month delay in detecting and reporting the incident to the city is unacceptable." After the incident, Anthropic told police it ended that testing process and will have additional authorization in the future in hopes of preventing AI errors.
17: Ella Langley's concert in Tulsa was canceled Friday for what was described as a serious security threat, though police later said they found nothing credible targeting the chosen Texas singer. Barry Manilow's return to stage isn't going all that well. He had to cancel this weekend in Vegas. Friday night, he managed only two songs and then walked off stage. On top of the cancer he's battling, he's got bronchitis. It was his bronchitis a year ago that had doctors ordering an MRI, which found the lung cancer. He's 83, plans to keep on touring, adding to a career spanning over 60 years. I'm Wayne Cabot, ABC News.
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23: I'm Greg Bell, and we open in Summerfield. And then the comedy will continue as we pay a visit to the couple next door. While Harold Perry and later his satellite Willard Waterman were the primary focus of this upcoming show, the Greg Gildersleeve supporting cast was first rate. There was the adult actor with the child's voice Walter Tetley as Leroy, Maureen Tuttle, then Louise Erickson, and finally Mary Lee Robb as Marjorie. Lillian Randolph was Bertie the Maid, and there were various women catching Gildy's eye. But this episode is about the fellas. It marks the debut of the Jolly Boys Singing Club. Joining Gildy in that group, Judge Hooker, played by Earl Ross, Peavy the Druggist, voiced by Richard LeGrand, Barbara Floyd Munson, played by Arthur Q. Bryan, and Police Chief Gates, voiced by Ken Christie. Let's head back to October 8th of 1944.
24: 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Now, how goes it with The Great Gildersleeve? Well, if the sounds coming from the Gildersleeve kitchen are any indication, things should be going very well indeed. It's Friday, the morning after Bertie's night out, and she's whipping up a fine breakfast of scrambled eggs and sausages with a little ragtime thrown in.
25: He has no manners when he eats his food. He's fat and lazy and extremely rude. But if you don't give a feather or a fig, you may grow up to be a pig. I'm coming. You may grow up to be a pig.
0: Bertie, what's holding you up out there?
1: Come in, Mr. Gildersleeve. Coming on a wing and a prayer.
0: What's the matter? What's the matter with you, Bertie? What makes you so frisky?
1: I don't know, Mr. Gildersleeve. I guess I'm just full of beans this morning.
3: Bertie's got the giggles.
1: I have not.
3: I'll bet she's in love.
1: Oh, you go on, Miss Marjorie. I ain't been in love since the last time.
3: When was that?
1: Beyond the memory of man. Finish up your prunes, Leroy. I got eggs waiting.
0: What'd you do on your day off, Bertie? Paint the town?
1: No, sir. I just fooled around. And then last night I went to the movies. Me and Lily B.
0: Oh?
3: She always goes to the movies. What'd you see, Bertie?
1: Picture called Going My Way, Bing Crosby.
3: Were you there? I didn't see you. Wasn't it wonderful?
1: Oh, it sure was.
4: Hey, Marge went to the movies.
1: Oh, Mr. Gilsey, you've got to see that picture. They got a little man there. I don't know who he is, but they got a little man.
3: Barry Fitzgerald. He's darling.
1: He kills me, that man.
4: Hey, how is it Marge gets to go to the movies when I don't?
3: Of course, I've always thought Bing was darling. Of course, he's an older type than Van Johnson.
0: Oh, well, if I may say so, my dear, some of us older types have more to offer than the younger ones.
4: Listen, I'm asking a question here. How is it Marge gets to go to the movies at night when I can't?
3: I'm older than you.
0: Yeah, she's an older type.
3: Perhaps when you get to high school, you'll be allowed to stay up at night, too.
4: Oh, go soak your head.
0: Finish your prunes, Leroy.
4: Finished. Okay, Bertie, take it away.
0: Leroy?
4: Yeah?
0: Here at Gildersleeve Manor, Leroy, we do not gulp our prunes.
4: You told me to finish them.
0: Neither do we spit our pits onto our plate.
4: You want me to swallow them?
0: No. We simply remove them delicately, one by one, young man, with the aid of a spoon, and lay them beside our saucer. I see I'm going to have to take you in hand.
3: Yeah, I wish somebody would.
0: As for you, young lady, I'd like to speak to you about last evening.
3: To me?
4: Yes, you. Unc wants to speak to you. Go ahead, Unc. Yeah.
0: In my own good time. You didn't tell me, my dear, when you went out last night, you were planning to go to the movies.
3: We weren't. It just came over us later.
4: Who'd you go with? Everett, I suppose.
3: None of your business.
4: I thought you were never going to speak to him again.
3: Oh, that was yesterday. We made it up at the movies.
0: Just as I suspected. You'll go to no more movies with Everett.
3: I don't know why you're so mean about Everett.
0: I don't like his father.
3: Everett is a very nice boy. And it may interest you to know that he's going to be a missionary.
0: A missionary? When was that decided?
3: On our way home from the picture last night. He's either going to be a missionary or a fighter pilot.
1: Leroy, what would you like for your lunch? Would you like a peanut butter sandwich or cheese or Swiss cheese? What you want?
0: Huh?
1: Or would you rather be a mule?
0: There she goes again.
1: You really better see that picture, Mr. Gilsey. You'll love it.
0: Oh, as a matter of fact, Bertie, I did see it.
3: What? When?
0: Last night, my dear. Leroy was asleep upstairs, and I was all alone here, so I sneaked out by myself.
4: I ask you, is that justice? Everybody goes to the movies but me.
0: Now, Leroy, your turn will come.
1: Yeah. Miss Margie, I don't like to rush you, but I see Francis. You ain't coming up to see.
3: Oh, my goodness, Francie. I must be late. Oh, I am late. Hey, goodbye, Uncle Mort.
0: Goodbye, my dear.
3: Goodbye, Leroy. Goodbye, Bertie.
0: Leroy, say goodbye to your sister.
4: Goodbye, Mort.
0: Not with your mouth full.
4: Goodbye.
1: Don't forget your lunch.
0: Are you going to be warm enough in that thing?
3: My books, where are they? Somebody got me! Oh, here. Well, goodbye. Hey, Francie, wait up!
0: Well, that's one of them off. Leroy, you better be getting ready.
4: Oh, I'm glad you mentioned it, Unc.
0: Mentioned what?
4: I'm glad you reminded me. I might have forgotten. I've got a thing here.
0: What kind of a thing?
4: A note. If I can get it out of my pocket.
0: A note from whom?
4: Stuck. I'd like to know who put chewing gum in my pocket.
0: Come on, let's have it.
4: There. There you are, Unc. No.
0: What have you been doing, sleeping on it? How long have you had this?
4: Couple of days, I guess.
0: Couple of...
4: I forgot.
0: Appears to have been open, too.
4: It came open.
0: Oh, it did.
4: Yeah. Now, they aren't putting the stuff in those envelopes anymore. Probably the war.
0: Yes. Summerfield Grammar School, office of the principal. Leroy, this is from Miss Goodwin.
4: Yeah, I know. You haven't heard from her in quite a while, have you?
0: That's neither here nor there. Let's see. Dear Mr. Gildersleeve, it's been brought to my attention that Leroy and a number of his friends have been hanging around the school after hours and getting into trouble. I feel that a word from you... Leroy.
4: It's not my fault, Uncle. Honest, the whole thing is Tony's fault. He keeps getting me into trouble. It's Tony.
0: Who's Tony?
4: A boy in my class. He sits right across from me, and he keeps getting me into trouble. I tell him not to do it, but he keeps doing it. Bigger than me, too. He's bigger than me. He got left back twice.
0: Now, wait a minute.
4: Yes, sir?
0: You're a big enough boy to know how to keep out of trouble and behave yourself?
4: Yes, sir.
0: I don't know what we're going to do about you, Leroy. I really don't.
4: It's a problem, all right.
0: I suppose I really ought to spend more time with you.
4: Yeah, maybe if you'd spend more time with me, I wouldn't get into so much trouble.
0: Well, I've always been meaning to. I would if I weren't so busy.
4: You're not busy now, Unc.
0: What do you mean?
4: Well, you haven't got a job. You don't do anything but sit around.
0: I have a great many things I'm considering, Leroy, and it takes all my time. Now, you get along to school.
4: Yes, sir.
1: If you like, Leroy.
4: Thanks, Bertie. Goodbye, Unc.
0: Yes, yes. Confounded, Bertie. I'm going to have to do something about Leroy.
1: Oh, he ain't a bad boy, Mr. Gildersleeve.
0: Yeah, I know, Bertie. What is it that makes boys get into mischief?
1: Well, maybe it's like it was in that Bing Crosby picture, Mr. Gildersleeve. Maybe they need an older man to sort of give them a hand.
0: Yeah, I suppose you're right.
1: You know where that Mr. Crosby there, he got all them boys together and taught them how to sing like a choir so they quit stealing turkeys?
0: Yes, sir. Bertie, I think you're on the right track. A choir, eh? By George. I'll get them all together tomorrow morning.
5: Okay, Piggy, this time you're the center and I'll carry the ball. Leroy, you try to break up the play.
4: Gosh, Tony, when do I get to carry the ball?
5: When I say so. Now, all set?
0: Leroy! Oh, Leroy!
4: Hey, Unc, you want to get in the game? Come on, Unc.
0: Not just now, thank you. Come here a minute, please, Leroy.
4: Oh, what for, Unc? I told you we're having a game. Tony and Piggy and me.
0: Come here, please, my man.
4: Oh, for corn's sake. Time out for a minute, fellas.
5: Don't be talking to him all day, Leroy.
4: Okay. What do you want, Unc? Make it snappy, will you?
0: I'll not make it snappy. I have something to say, and I'll take as much time as I require. Who's that boy that said don't be talking all day?
4: Him? That's Tony. He's the best forward passer in the 7B.
0: Oh, so that's Tony. And I want to talk to him, too. I want to talk to all of you.
4: What are you going to do? Give us a lecture?
0: No, my boy. Not going to give you a lecture. I'm going to try to guide your activities. Give you something wholesome to do. It'll be fun, Leroy.
4: We're having fun.
0: This'll be more fun. You'll enjoy it, all of you. I'm going to teach you to sing.
4: Day.
0: It's a fine day for it. Now call the other boys over here.
4: But, Unc, we don't want to sing. We're playing football.
0: Leroy, will you please do as I ask?
4: Okay. Shall I tell them what you want them for?
0: No, just get them over here. I'll tell them.
4: Okay. Hey, fellas.
0: More lung power, Leroy.
4: Hey, fellas, come over here a sec.
5: Who said so?
0: I said so. Come here, Tony. Come over here, Piggy. I want to tell you something.
5: Okay,
6: Mr. Gildersleeve.
4: I don't think Tony is going to like this, Unc.
0: We'll see, Leroy. At least I want your cooperation. You understand? Well, boys, good morning.
6: Oh, hi, Mr. Gildersleeve.
0: Piggy? And you're Tony, I presume. I'm Leroy's uncle.
5: Yeah, I know.
0: Well, boys, now that I've got you all together, football is all very well. But if you're going to keep out of mischief, you need other interests. More wholesome interests. And one of the finest pastimes there is for boys is singing. Develops the lungs.
4: Well, let's get it over with, fellas. What do you want us to do, Unc?
0: We'll sing a jolly song. We'll sing it in harmony. Doesn't that sound like fun? Well, it is fun. Yes. Now, first, I'll give you your notes. Leroy, you sing do. Do. Come on, Leroy.
4: Gosh. Do. Cut it out, guys.
0: Yeah, quiet, fellas. Sing the note again, Leroy. Do.
4: Do.
0: Yeah, that's fine. Now, Piggy, you sing so, huh? Mm-hmm. Do so.
6: I can't, Mr. Gildersleeve.
0: Well, let me hear you try. So.
6: So.
0: That's Leroy's note, Piggy. Do so. Now sing so.
6: So.
0: You're not trying, Piggy.
6: Yes, I am, Mr. Gildersleeve.
0: Once more now, huh? So.
6: So.
0: What's the matter with you?
6: Now, I don't know.
4: the music teacher at school says I'm tone deaf.
7: That's right. That's right. He can't sing for sour apples. You better forget the whole thing, Unc. It'll sound terrible.
0: I don't care how it sounds. We're going to sing anyway. Piggy, you sing do on any note you please. Leroy will take the soul, and Tony can take... Tony, where are you going?
5: I'm going home.
0: You can't go home. We're just starting to sing, fellow.
5: I didn't come over to sing. So long, Leroy. So long, Piggy.
0: Come here, young man.
4: Oh, wait a sec, Tony. I'm coming with you.
0: Piggy!
7: Wait a sec, Tony. I'm coming too.
0: No, you're not, Leroy. You're going to stay here and sing.
4: But, Unc!
0: You're going to sing whether you like it or not. But by George, if I ever run into that Bing Crosby, what a faker.
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24: Now let's get back to the Great Gildersleeve and his campaign to reform the bad boys of Summerfield. Undiscouraged by his musical experiment, he's enlisted the aid of Judge Hooker. And together, they're on their way to the drugstore to talk to Mr. Peavy. But let's see what's going on there before they arrive.
7: Oh, Masterful Comics is no good. I like Commando Comics.
4: You're nuts, Leroy. Commando Comics is corny. Captain Magic is the best.
7: Ah, Captain Magic is nothing but pictures of dames. Hey, Tony, isn't Commando Comics the best?
4: Nah, Captain Magic, huh, Tony?
5: They both stink. Come on, guys, let's get out of here.
33: Yeah, now, that's the best suggestion I've heard so far.
7: Wait a minute, guys. I got some money. Let's see the candy, Mr. Peavy.
33: Is this for yourself or for a friend?
4: Are you kidding?
33: Yes, I was. You can see all I've got right there on the counter, Leroy.
4: How much are these?
33: They're all the same price, 5 cents. All nationally advertised brands, that is. All but the peppermint. I put that up myself.
5: How much dough have you got, Leroy?
4: A dime. I can buy two kinds.
5: Oh, you can't get anything decent for a nickel. Let's match and the winner gets a soda.
4: Okay. You got a coin to match with?
5: No. Say, Doc, let me have a nickel for a second, will you?
33: I don't encourage gambling in here, young man.
5: Oh, this ain't gambling.
4: Oh, we're just gonna match to see who gets the soda, Mr. Peavy.
2: It isn't gambling, Mr. Peavy.
5: Come on, Doc. Be a good guy and cough up a nickel.
33: No, I won't.
5: Okay. Come on, Leroy. We'll spend your dime over at Beckman's. Come on, Piggy.
2: Okay.
5: Beckman's is better than Peavy's anyway.
2: Sure. Beckman's is better than Peavy's.
8: Beckman's is better than
33: Peavy's. Now go on, go to Beckman's. You can give all your trade to Beckman's.
8: Beckman's is better than Peavy's. Beckman's is better than Peavy's.
5: Jigger, last one out to rotten egg.
0: Leroy. I'll deal with you later, Leroy. Darn kids will wind up gangsters.
33: Yeah. Much obliged, gentlemen. Now what can I do for you?
0: Yes. We got a proposition I think will interest you, Peavy.
10: From what we've just seen, I'm sure it will.
33: Is this a business proposition?
10: No, this is more what you might call a service to the community. Now, we know you're a public-spirited man, Peavy.
33: I've made my contribution to the war chest, Judge.
10: Oh, this is different.
0: Stop beating around the bush, Horace. Peavy, we're organizing a boys' club. Something to keep the boys of Summerfield off the streets.
10: Worst place there is for the boys, Peavy.
33: Well, no, I wouldn't say that. I'd be more interested in a project to keep them away from my magazine stand.
0: Yeah, well, this club will do the trick. It'll keep them off the streets, keep them out of pool rooms, drugstores. The boys will just stay in their club where they can't bother anybody.
33: The way you describe it, it sounds a little like a jail.
0: Not at all, Peavy. They'll love it.
10: Why, sure. Chief of Police has promised to cooperate.
0: Besides, we're putting in a Parcheesi board.
33: Good game, Parcheesi. Quite a lot of skill to it. It all depends on where you put your blockades. Now,
0: I haven't got time to listen to your Parcheesi system, Peavy. We've got to organize this club. Can we count on your support?
33: Just what would that involve, Mr. Gildersleeve?
0: Nothing financial, Peavy. Floyd Munson has given us the place over his barbershop for a club room. The judge and I are taking care of all the details. All we want from you, Peavy, is some refreshments. Could you bring over a few Coca-Colas?
33: I think I could make that contribution.
0: Well, we're all set then, Peavy. Judge, we can open her up tonight.
10: By golly, Gildy, I believe we can.
0: We owe it to the boys, men. How about it, Peavy? Can you come to the grand opening?
33: I'll try, Mr. Gildersleeve.
0: You'll try nothing. You'll be there and bring the refreshments. How does the flag look there, Floyd?
12: Fine. Looks like a regular club room now.
0: Yeah, the flag lends a patriotic note. The boys ought to like that. Don't you think so, Judge?
10: You bet. Yeah, I think we've got everything just about ready. You might pull that table over in the middle of the room, Floyd, under the light, so the boys can see to play their games.
0: I'll give you a hand with it, Floyd.
13: Sure.
10: I suppose we ought to get this piano tuned sometime.
12: What's the matter with that piano? Perfectly good piano. A few cigarette burns don't affect the tone.
4: Unc, how long do I have to sit here?
0: Oh, you don't have to sit there, Leroy. You can get up and move around if you want to.
4: Thanks. When can I go?
0: You can't go. I've told you that.
4: Oh, gee.
0: Listen, Leroy, if Judge Hooker, Mr. Munson, and I can give up a whole Saturday afternoon and evening to fixing up a club room for you fellas, you can darn well stay here and enjoy it. You understand?
4: Okay.
10: Have a Fig Newton, Leroy.
4: No, thanks.
0: Take one. Ye gods, we're only doing this for you boys.
4: But there aren't any boys here, only me.
0: Well, I don't know what's keeping them. Did you pass the word around as I told you to?
4: Yeah, it got around all right.
0: Did you invite Piggy?
4: Yep.
0: Tony?
4: Yep.
0: Well, if Tony comes, the others will come, won't they?
4: I guess so.
0: What did Tony say when you asked him?
4: He said he wouldn't come near the place with a 40-foot pole.
0: Well, boy's a bad influence, all right. Proves the need for this kind of thing.
12: Hey, here comes somebody. We got a customer.
17: Hello. Anybody up there?
12: Oh, it's Gates. Come on up.
10: It's the chief of police.
4: The chief of police?
0: Yeah, you needn't be alarmed, Leroy. Chief has agreed to sponsor our little club. Isn't that fine?
4: Are you kidding?
12: Well, I see you brought a customer with you, Chief.
17: Yes, yes. I found this little fella hanging around outside.
1: Come along, sonny. You've got nothing to be scared of.
2: Piggy! Hi, Leroy. What happened? I didn't see him coming.
1: You did? Well, I see you've got the place fixed up real nice. Well, it looks fine.
0: Piggy, you know everybody here, Mr. Munson.
3: Hi, Piggy. About time you came in for a haircut, isn't it?
0: And Judge Hooker, you know him.
10: Hello, Piggy. Have a Fig Newton.
2: No, thanks. You better have one, Piggy. Oh, okay.
10: Take two. They're small.
2: Take two, Pig.
0: Now, Piggy, we want you boys to feel entirely at home here. This place is yours, and we want you to regard it as such. Am I right, gentlemen?
1: Right.
0: Take your feet off the table, Leroy. We men are here only to help you have a good time, boys. We'd like you to regard us as your big brothers. Is that understood?
2: Yes, sir.
0: Now, what would you like to do?
2: I don't know.
0: We got all kinds of equipment here. Would you like to play Parcheesi, huh?
2: Well,
1: Sure. There's nothing like a good, lively game of Parcheesi. How about it?
2: If you say so.
3: Wait a minute. Maybe he don't want to play Parcheesi.
0: Certainly. We got other games. How would you like to play Pin the Tail on the Donkey?
2: Oh, for corn's sake.
0: Quiet, you. Of course, if we play Pin the Tail on the Donkey, we'll have to ask the judge to step outside, or somebody might pin the tail on him. Yeah. Well, don't just sit there, fellas. What do you want to play?
4: You'd like to know what we'd really like to play.
0: Yes?
4: We'd like to go down to the Y and play basketball with the other fellas.
0: After all the work we went to here?
10: Now, Gildy, we don't want to force the boys to remain here if they don't want to.
0: Well, doggone it.
10: Of course, if they go now, they won't be allowed to come back.
3: That's right.
10: If they go now, they won't get any Coca-Cola.
1: That's right.
10: If they go now, they'll be missing a lot of dandy fun.
0: That's right.
10: But the choice is up to them. What do you say, boys?
4: We'll go!
0: Oh! Well, go on then, both of you.
4: Come on, Pete!
0: Go ahead, get out of here, and don't come back! The darn kids, you try to do something for them, and what thanks do you get?
33: My goodness, what's going on up here?
3: Peavy.
1: Hello, Peavy.
33: I'm sorry if I'm late, gentlemen, but I brought the Coca-Cola.
3: Say, I could go for a Coke right now.
33: Oh, but it's easier for the boys, Freud.
0: Nuts to the boys. Let's open them up.
33: I don't understand, Mr. Gildersleeve.
0: Seems our little club is something of a flop, Peavy. Evidently not good enough for them.
33: Well, no, I wouldn't say that. I think it looks very attractive.
3: Got an opener, Peavy?
33: Right here.
1: Oh, look out, Floyd. It's running over.
0: Grab it, Floyd. Oh. That's the stuff. Open one for me, Peavy.
3: Boy, that's good.
10: Believe I'll have one, too, Peavy.
33: There you are, Mr. Gildersleeve.
0: That's more like it. You know, I'm kind of glad those kids left.
3: Me, too. They kind of throw a damper on things, you know what I mean?
0: I don't know what's the matter with boys these days. They don't know how to have fun.
3: Oh, speaking of fun, what would you gentlemen say to a few hands of pinochle? Got a deck down in the shop.
1: Good idea. What do you say, Peavy?
33: I'm afraid I ought to be getting home, gentlemen.
3: Bourgeois, Peavy, stick around. Hey, Judge, open a bottle for the Peeve.
10: One Coke coming up.
1: Yeah.
33: No, really, gentlemen, I've got to drive.
0: Yep, you've got to. For he's a jolly good fellow, for he's a jolly good fellow. Come on, Floyd. You play the piano in a broken-down sort of way. How about a little harmony?
1: Yeah, a little harmony.
0: Come on.
10: Yeah, that's the stuff.
0: Now, wait a minute. Come over here, Peavy. Now, I'll be the conductor.
33: Says who?
0: Quiet, you. Now, Judge, here's your note. Do.
10: Do.
0: Yeah, a little bushy. That's right. Now, hold on to it. Do. Floyd, you take, me. Yeah, that's your note.
33: Me.
0: I'll take, so. And Peavy, you take, do. Can you make it?
33: Do.
0: Well, congratulations. Oh, and the chief. Chief, can you?
6: Do.
0: Great.
33: There is a tavern in the town, in the town.
0: No, Peavy. Now, wait a minute.
3: I know a rule.
0: Huh?

0: hey, that wasn't bad.
1: Yeah, no, I wouldn't say that.
2: There he goes.
0: Say, this is funny, you know it? We ought to do this more often.
2: Yeah, we ought to do it once a week.
3: Tuesday nights, that's when the wife plays bridge.
4: Well, Fridays is better for me.
0: Oh? How about you, Peavy? What's a good night for you?
1: There's no such thing as a good night.
0: Oh, no, that's no attitude, Peavy. We got to do something about Peavy's attitude, fellas.

0: Well, folks, Gildersleeve was kind of silly again tonight. I guess he had the right idea there, but he went at it in the wrong way. Even Gildersleeve ought to know that Leroy is better off playing basketball down at the Y. In other words, the way to help out the boys in our community is to support the organizations that know how to handle the problem. It's a big one right now, because there are a lot of kids knocking around the streets these days with no one to take care of them or supervise them. Their fathers are in the service, and their mothers are helping in the war plants. In almost all communities now, the agencies that look after the welfare of youngsters are supported by a cooperative organization called the National War Fund. Of course, that's not all it does. It also supports the clinics and hospitals, Visiting Nurses Association, provides special care for crippled and undernourished children, and many other local services. This is in addition to the important work the War Fund does all over the world. It supports thousands of clubs for our servicemen and women, and our merchant seamen, sends aid to American prisoners of war. It includes the relief organizations of our fighting allies. It's a mighty big thing. I don't see how they accomplish all they do, but you can see they need money. So when one of your neighbors calls on you to ask for a contribution to the National War Fund, remember what he represents and be generous. Good night, ladies and gentlemen.
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2: From October 8, 1944, featuring the debut of the Jolly Boys Singing Group, which became a long-running tradition on the series. Joining Harold Perry was Earl Ross's Judge Hooker, Richard LeGrand as Peavy the Druggist, Ken Christie as Police Chief Gates, and Arthur Q. Bryan as Floyd the Barber. I'm Greg Bell, and up next on When Radio Was, Peg Lynch and Alan Bunce as the couple next door. We'll be right back.
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1: 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I don't need another sweater.
0: It is cold out. I want you to wear the heavy sweater underneath your jacket. It's too cold to go outdoors and play unless you're dressed warmly.
1: But you make me put on so much, I can't even move.
2: Well, I think she ought to have heavier socks on, too.
0: Oh, yes, Aunt Effie, I do, too. Where are your wool socks?
1: Oh, Mommy.
3: For peace sakes, what is going on out here?
1: Mommy always makes me put on so many clothes to go out and play.
0: Well, it is cold out.
3: Well, my gosh, I can't say I blame Betsy, honey. Look at her.
0: Well, she's going way down the road to Susan's and go ice skating on the pond.
3: Well, for Pete's sake, she's not going to Timbuktu. If she's cold, she can always come home and get something more to put on.
0: Children don't come home if they're cold.
1: Where's Timbuktu?
0: Asia.
3: Asia? It's Africa.
2: Africa? I thought it was in Canada.
3: Timbuktu?
0: I don't think it's in Canada, Aunt Effie.
2: Then what am I thinking of?
3: Well, I don't know what you're thinking of, Aunt Effie. Either of you. Timbuktu is in Africa.
0: I thought it was in Asia. You know, the sort of blank part.
3: What do you mean, the blank part?
0: Well, on the map. I mean, where there isn't much of anything. Not many towns. That big space somewhere northwest of China, near Tibet somewhere.
3: Near Tibet somewhere. Boy, you certainly know your geography.
2: Timbuktu. Wasn't that part of a presidential campaign years ago? Yes. Timbuktu and something else. It had something to do with the boundary line between Canada and the United States.
3: Aunt Effie, are you by any chance thinking of Tippecanoe and Tyler too, and confusing that with 5440 or fight?
2: Yes.
3: Yeah.
2: Yes. Oh, my goodness. Yeah. How you forget things. Isn't that silly?
3: Well, it's no sillier than thinking Timbuktu is in Asia. Where's the atlas?
0: Well, what atlas?
3: Don't we have an atlas around here? We had one.
0: If you mean that big old book that all the pages were falling out that you picked up secondhand years ago, I threw it out.
3: You threw out the atlas?
0: Why, it was so out of date, it practically had California still belonging to Spain.
3: Oh, we did not.
0: Well,
3: at least it was better than no atlas at all, for heaven's sakes. You mean to tell me that we don't have any map of the world around here?
1: I do, Daddy. I got a game for Christmas, and the board that you play on has a map of the world.
3: Oh, that's my girl. Well, get it out, will you, honey, and let Daddy see it.
0: Did you find Betsy's world game, dear?
3: Yeah, I got it. Looks like a nice game, too, but Timbuktu isn't on it. I suppose they couldn't list everything. It's a good map, though, but they've stuck mostly to naming countries and their capitals and oceans and rivers and things like that, you know?
0: Well, I still don't think Timbuktu is in Africa.
3: Well, it certainly is. It's right about there, southwest of the Sahara Desert.
0: No, I don't think so, dear.
3: Now, why do you keep saying you don't think so? I know so. How do you expect this child to learn geography correctly if you confuse her?
0: Well, I expect Betsy will learn it correctly in school.
3: Well, you can't expect the school to do everything. Some help has to come from the parents. Seems to me that one of the things we'd better instigate around here is a group study of geography.
0: Uh-huh. Yeah. Yes. Well, fine, dear, fine. Whatever you say,
3: where are you going?
0: Do the breakfast dishes and then plan dinner. Myra and George are coming over tonight, you know.
3: Just a minute. Never mind Myra and George. Come back here, please, now. I want to do something.
0: Dear, I agree with you, whatever you say, but I've got work to do. I mean, every time you take the day off and stay home, darling, you act as though I can just drop everything, you know.
3: Well, that's fine. Where are you going now, young lady?
1: Ice skating.
3: You just come back here now, please.
0: Honey, she is so bundled up.
3: Now, look. Generally, I am gone all day, and she goes to bed right after dinner, but we hardly ever, the three of us, have a chance to sit and discuss things. Now, I happen to think that this is important.
0: Uh-huh. Well, unbutton your jacket, Betsy, and take off your mittens.
1: Susan's waiting for me.
0: Unbutton your jacket. Daddy wants to talk to us.
1: Are you going to talk long, Daddy?
3: Sometimes I wonder why I start talking at all.
0: That is no way to speak to your father. Daddy is trying to help you. Now, I want you to apologize to Daddy.
3: Well, look, it isn't necessary for her to apologize.
0: I asked her to apologize. Now, why do you countermand my orders? That, dear, is what confuses a child.
3: Oh, all right. Apologize.
2: Am I missing something?
3: Oh, no, not a thing, Aunt Effie. Come right in and join the cozy family picture.
0: Well, we are going to sit here until Betsy apologizes. I will not have her speaking to her father that way. After all the many nice things that Daddy does for you.
2: What'd she say?
1: I don't see what I said that was so awful.
2: What did she say?
3: Tell you the truth, I don't even remember now. Betsy, would you please apologize to me and let's get on with this.
1: I'm sorry, Daddy.
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3: Betsy, would you please apologize to me and let's get on with this.
1: I'm sorry, Daddy.
3: Thank you. Now.
2: I still don't know what you said.
1: I just asked Daddy how long he was going to talk.
2: Oh, well, I don't think that's so terrible.
0: The point is, Aunt Effie, that I asked...
3: The point is that I would like to make my point.
2: What is he talking about?
0: Geography.
2: Oh, I thought I was missing something. Well, I'll go finish making the beds. And if you're going to make a molded salad for dinner tonight, hadn't you better do it?
0: Yes, I will shortly.
2: And I certainly don't think Betsy ought to stay around in the house all bundled up like that. I thought you were going ice skating.
1: Daddy wants me to talk about geography first.
2: Oh, my goodness, it's the child's Christmas vacation. I think it would be far better for her to go outside and play and get some nice pink roses in her cheeks.
0: Aunt Effie, dear...
2: Now, why do you want to talk about geography?
3: If you would wish to sit down, Aunt Effie, you may join our family discussion, and I will tell you why I wish to talk about geography.
2: Oh. Did you find out where Timbuktu is?
0: It isn't on this map game, but he still says Africa.
2: Oh, I don't think so.
0: That's what I said. Go on, dear. I'm sorry.
3: Thank you. I will now continue with what I started to say 10 minutes ago. I feel that it would be a big help to Betsy and to some others around here who shall be nameless if we did a little studying ourselves. After all, as we get older, we're inclined to forget the things that we've learned in school.
2: Well, what do you mean, get older?
3: Oh,
2: just because I didn't remember about Tippecanoe.
0: Oh, he didn't mean you, Aunt Effie.
3: I meant
0: he was...
3: as we all get older, yes. Our memories aren't as good.
2: Well, my memory is.
0: Oh, well.
3: All right, yeah, that's fine. Well, mine isn't. I know I've forgotten a lot of things that I learned in school.
0: Well, and apparently I have too, dear.
3: Sure, so that's why I say it's a darn good thing if we brushed up on a few things. At the same time, it would be a big help to Betsy. Now, for example, geography.
2: The other day, Martha said something about when our cousin Clarence was married. In 1928, she said. Well, I said it was not 1928. Clarence was married in 1927, in October of 27. Uh-huh. I even remember that he was married on a Sunday.
0: Uh-huh, yeah.
2: The reason I remember is because it rained. Just cats and dogs. I never saw it come down like that.
0: Yes. Well, go on, dear, about geography.
3: No, I'm waiting for Betsy. I know just what she's going to say next.
1: How could it rain cats and dogs in it?
3: I knew it. I saw it coming.
2: It didn't really rain cats and dogs, dear. That's just a figure of speech.
1: What's a figure of speech?
3: Well, darling, a figure of speech is something else that you will learn in this coming new year, when we shall start the year by having a family study group every night after dinner. We're going to get ourselves a good atlas and a large map of the world, which we will hang on the wall and study. You will learn things, Betsy, about our world. Now, for example, can you point to the continents and name them?
1: What are continents?
3: There, look, what are continents? See, she doesn't even know what they are.
0: Honey, she's only in the second grade. You expect too much.
3: I don't expect the schools to do everything. I feel that parents have a responsibility to round out a child's education.
0: Well, yes, dear.
3: Now, Betsy, what continent do you live on?
1: I don't know.
3: There, she doesn't even know what continent she lives on.
2: North America, dear.
0: Well, she's not supposed to know. She's only in the second grade. She's still learning to read and write and spell and beginning arithmetic.
3: I know what she's learning. She just showed me some of her papers. Now, I want you to listen. Listen to this. Here. I live in a white house. John throws the ball to Mary. Tomorrow we are going on a picnic.
1: That's my work paper, and the teacher said it was very good.
0: Of course it's good, darling. Look, she got a gold star.
3: I say my child is capable of learning more important things and being able to write down that she lives in a white house.
0: Darling, are you still thinking about her report card? Now, you know we abshed it out and decided she did very well,
3: really.
0: Well,
3: I know that my child is... S-U-P-E-R-I-O-R.
1: What's that?
3: Aunt Effie, you go finish making the beds. You go make your molded salad or whatever it is. And Betsy, you go and do your ice skating. I'm going downtown. I'm going to make a few purchases. And after lunch, we will begin the first in a series of home studies.
0: He's hanging up an enormous map of the world in his den. You should see it. It's 76 inches by 52 or something
3: like
0: that.
3: All right, come on. Haven't you finished the lunch dishes?
0: Yes, we'll be right in. Come on, Aunt Effie,
2: well,
0: come on.
2: Just let me put these cups and saucers away. You go on in.
0: All right. Betsy, come on, dear. We're all meeting in here in Daddy's den for a home study group.
3: All right. You needn't make fun of the home study idea. By the time we're through with Betsy, she's going to know something.
0: Mm-hmm.
3: And I would like Mommy to note where Timbuktu is. Africa. French West Sudan.
0: Let's see.
3: Only it's spelled something different here. T-O-M-B-O-U-C-T-O-U, which I didn't know. So you see, right away, we've all learned something.
0: Uh-huh.
3: See?
0: Of course, I can't help but feel, however, there's something incongruous about spending $15 for an atlas and $8 for a map just to make sure where Timbuktu is.
3: Look, would you please round up everybody
0: yes,
3: so we can...
0: Yes, all right. Aunt Effie, Betsy, come on!
6: We'll return to the couple next door in just a moment.
0: Now, we're all here. What are we going to study first,
3: Well,
0: teacher?
3: First we're going to study about the Earth and how it spins and goes around the sun. Now then, Betsy, say that this marble is the Earth and this orange here is the sun. Now then, the Earth spins around the sun every 24 hours, and that is why we have night and day.
1: Oh, no, Daddy. It takes a year for the Earth to go around the sun.
3: No, Betsy, would you just listen to Daddy, please?
1: It does, Daddy. It takes a year. My teacher said so.
3: Well, then your teacher does not... Oh, yeah,
0: that's right. That's right, dear.
3: I'm right. You're right, honey. I mean, a year to go around the sun, and it takes 24 hours for the Earth to spin on its own axis.
1: That's right, Daddy. And there's air around the Earth. What is air made of, Daddy?
3: Air is made of... Honey, that's a little too advanced for you. Yeah, darling, you get into physics and chemistry.
1: Air is made of nitrogen, oxygen, and other gases. It is!
3: It's made of nitrogen, oxygen, and others. Where did you learn that?
1: In school, Daddy.
0: You see, dear, they do learn important things in school.
3: Yeah, I see. Well, maybe by the time Betsy is through with us, we'll have learned something.
0: Yeah, maybe we will.
2: Well, I do think this map is a good idea. Well, look at Greenland. I never realized it was so big.
0: And look at South America. I always think of it as being directly south of North America, and it isn't at all.
3: Yeah.
0: Why, Florida is farther west than practically all of South America.
3: Look, Pete says New York, New York has the same latitude as Rome, Italy.
2: Well, look, my gracious, here's Yugoslavia.
0: And look, here's St. Helena Island off the coast of Africa.
2: Oh.
0: I had no idea they carted Napoleon way down here.
1: I thought you brought the map for me.
3: Yeah, well, we did,
0: dear.
3: Just give us a chance to do a little homework, that's all. I was studying.
13: From December 26th, 1958... I'm Greg Bell, and earlier we had Arthur Q. Bryan as Summerfield Barber Floyd Munson on The Great Gildersleeve. My question about him. Bryan was the original voice of a Warner Brothers cartoon character, a nemesis for both Bugs Bunny and Daffy Duck.
11: 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I'll name him and then wrap up When Radio Was right after this.
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11: 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What Warner Brothers cartoon character is originally voiced by Arthur Q. Bryan? 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
31: From ABC News, I'm Wayne Cabot. This weekend brings the deadliest attack on any Arab Gulf country since the start of the Iran war. 12 people reported dead, including an American, in a missile attack on the international airport in Riyadh, Saudi Arabia. At least 300 reported injured. President Trump reacting to the news after a campaign stop in Tennessee.
32: We have communication with the Houthis, and we'll see what happens, but what they did was very bad.
31: The president saying he plans to reach out to the Saudi crown prince as well. This weekend, the U.S. attacked and disabled a commercial cargo vessel in the Gulf of Oman, which the Pentagon says tried to run America's naval blockade against Iran. As Ukraine fights for survival, President Trump blames its leader for American gas prices.
32: We told them, do whatever you want, but don't hit the diesel fuel, because there's a big problem, big shortage. And what does he do? He goes and hits the diesel fuel.
31: He called it a war that never should have started. The U.S. is tapping into its oil reserves not because of the war, but because of the hurricane that hit Florida and Alabama, now a massive rain and wind storm. Police are combing through victims' cell phones, trying to understand how a family member could kill seven relatives, including two children and a pregnant woman, and that woman's friend.
6: Audio evidence indicates multiple gunshots coming from inside an Erie, Pennsylvania home just before 5 p.m. Friday evening. Police say surveillance camera footage then shows two women appearing distressed, knocking on the door, and a gunman coming out and fatally shooting both of them. Chief Rick Laura.
7: Some scenes stay with you long after you leave them. This is one of those tragic scenes. Out of respect for the victims and the families, I will not discuss the details of what our officers encountered inside that home.
6: Mike Dubosky, ABC News.
31: Many in that city, Erie, Pennsylvania, report being stunned by the news. The gunman dying from a self-inflicted gunshot wound, according to the police there. 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
31: ICE says it did not know that there was a 5-year-old child in the back seat when they opened fire on a car in New York City this past week. But they say they do know the driver was a troublemaker, they say, here illegally. New York Congresswoman Grace Meng telling ABC News.
16: Enforcing the law does not require gunfire like that. It doesn't require them to do that in the middle of school dismissal time on a crowded street.
31: And on a street in Texas, ICE chased a car and broke the leg of a man in the process, the man trying to run away on Saturday. Anthony McConnell with the Harris County Sheriff saying
17: the ICE agent was trying to box him in to the backside of the building at the corner and struck the passenger,
31: who is now in ICE custody and, according to the sheriff's office, was in the country illegally. There's an attraction in the UK called the Land of the Tigers that opened in 2011. Well, a man died Saturday after he entered the tiger enclosure at the Land of the Tigers Wildlife Park and was attacked by one of the tigers. Emergency medical personnel responding to the Yorkshire Wildlife Park near the city of Doncaster after it happened about 1:35 in the afternoon, but the victim by that time was already dead at the scene. The tiger was not hurt and stayed inside the enclosure the entire time. I'm Wayne Cabot, ABC News.
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11: I'm Greg Bell, and coming up this time, we open at a mystery theater. And later, it's our weekly visit to Valley Springs for Mary Foster, the editor's daughter. Airing throughout much of the 1940s into the early 50s, this upcoming series offered a wide range of dramatic stories. In this example, four folks who hate each other find themselves trapped together. I'm sure nothing bad will happen, right? Let's find out by traveling back to November 14th of 1947.
1: And now, the Mole Mystery Theater, presented by M-O-L-L-E. Mole, the heavier brushless shaving cream for tough whiskers or a tender skin.

0: Good evening. This is Jeffrey Barnes welcoming you to the Mole Mystery Theater, the program that presents the best in mystery and detective fiction. Tonight's story by Paul Monash, entitled The Four Fatal Jugglers and starring Alan Hewitt, has its own peculiar prescription for mystery. The ingredients? Well, take four people, mix them together lightly in an isolated place, add a dash or two of mutual hatred, let them juggle that hatred back and forth until it erupts into murder, and you have the four fatal jugglers.
1: Well, Mr. Barnes, setting the stage for murder. Four fatal jugglers. And now for tonight's Mole Mystery, The Four Fatal Jugglers, starring Alan Hewitt.

0: Yeah? That you, Gordon?
1: Yeah, Dave, say, I'd like to have a talk with you. Got a moment to spare?
0: Why, yes, I guess so. What's up?
1: Step into my office. I've got something to show you.
0: Okay, be right in.
2: Well, what's on your mind, Gordon?
1: Ah, come on in. Close the door. Take a look at what I've got for you.
3: Well, what do you know? The papers for the Mendoza and Brown case.
1: That's it, Dave. I worked on this day and night, and now we're ready to take it into court. That's where your job begins. The courtroom, the press, the admirers, the glory.
3: Oh, you're not going to start in on that again, are you, Gordon?
1: Start in on what?
3: That old song and dance about me getting all the glory in this partnership. Me being Dave Copeland, brilliant young attorney. While you... Oh, those tears when you think of it. You sitting here in your office, working. The brains behind the mouthpiece.
1: My boy, something's eating you. You were born with a handsome face, a quick tongue, and a well-developed larynx. I have other gifts. Good Lord, Dave, what's wrong with you?
3: Nothing. Nothing at all.
1: Well, then stop looking at me as if you hate me.
3: I hate you? Why do you always insist on twisting things around?
1: Listen, Dave, we've been partners for 10 years. I like you, and I flatter myself that you like me. It's just that, well, we've both had problems. With me, it's been Lydia.
3: Yes, I know that.
1: She's been insisting on a divorce. She says she's in love with someone else. It's cruel. It hurts to hear someone you're mad about say that.
3: Yeah, sure, I know.
1: And, Dave, I've got a confession to make.
3: Confession?
1: About 6 months ago, when Lydia first began to talk divorce, I hired a detective.
3: Huh?
1: What's the matter, Dave?
3: Oh, nothing's the matter.
1: Well, I thought... Well, here's the confession, Dave, and it's a nasty one. That detective told me you were the man Lydia was in love with.
3: Me?
1: Oh, I knew it was impossible. You're married. You have a wonderful wife, a great boy. You're not the kind of a guy who would do his friend dirt. When the detective told me, my first reaction... never mind that, Dave. It's all water under the bridge.
3: What do you mean, water under the bridge? If you suspect me of having anything to do with Lydia...
1: I just told you. I don't think anything of the kind. Oh, Lydia's attractive and all that, but you're my friend, Dave. You're my partner. Oh, look. How about a drink?
3: No. No, thanks. No.
1: Look, Dave.
3: I'm looking.
1: Are we friends?
3: Of course we are.
1: Then friends quarrel, but essentially friends agree. We've been close for a long time, Dave, and I want us to stay that way. So, look, here's an idea. You know my place on the lake?
3: I've heard you talk about it.
1: I'm going up there this afternoon for the weekend. Lydia's got things to do in town, and I thought it'd be a good idea for you to come along.
3: Well,
1: Think of it, an island right smack in the middle of the lake. Complete isolation. The ducks will be flying over this time of year. We can bring them down in dozens.
3: But I don't have any stuff here I can take off.
1: Oh, you go home now, and I'll drive by and pick you up in, say, 2 hours at 5. How's that?
3: Well, you don't even give a guy time.
1: We can be up there by 7:30, cook ourselves a nice dinner. Ah, the life.
3: Well, I guess I might as well.
1: Ah, that's a boy, Dave. You'll love it. I give you my word. You'll never want to get off the island.

0: Yeah? Hello?
1: Bob, this is Gordon.
0: Who?
1: Gordon Penrose, your brother-in-law.
0: Oh, what do you want?
1: I want to have a talk with you, Bob. Good long talk.
0: Well, if it's got anything to do with my sister wanting a divorce, you can save your breath. I'm back of her 100%. And what's
1: You haven't
0: more?
1: Heard my side of the story, Bob, if you'd only listen.
0: Listen? Yeah, I'll listen. I'll listen to you lie about what you did with the money in Lydia's trust fund.
1: What do you mean?
0: I've been checking into your handling of that account. Or I should say your mishandling. Well, you're nothing better than a common thief. And I'm going to see that they put you away like
1: that. Bob, please. There's a lot to explain, more than I can say over the phone. Look, Bob, I've got a suggestion to make.
0: Go ahead.
1: I want you to come up to my place on the island this weekend.
0: This weekend?
1: My partner, Dave Copeland.
0: Oh, him.
1: Yeah, he's going to be there, but he won't be in the way for long.
0: Why don't we just get together in town?
1: Oh, this way we can do some other things. A little hunting, for instance.
0: Hunting? For what?
1: Well, for ducks, ostensibly.
0: Ostensibly?
1: Did I say ostensibly? I meant obviously. Obviously. Well,

0: Who's that?
1: Your beloved husband. You remember, Lydia, the man you sometimes see coming and going in your apartment, or at least one of the men.
0: Ha ha, very funny, Gordon. Just what are you doing home now?
1: Just want to give you the good news that I'll be away this weekend.
0: Oh, I'm on the verge of tears.
1: Yeah, I thought you would be. I'm not deserting you, however. I'm just going up to the island for the weekend with a couple of people you know.
0: Who?
1: Interested? Well, one of them is your dear brother, Bob. And the other, no one other than... Say, what rhymes with other... Lover, yes, lover.
0: What's all this nonsense?
1: Oh, nothing, nothing. I was just going to mention that I'm also taking up Dave Copeland.
0: Dave?
1: He's never been up there, has he?
0: You and your filthy mind.
1: Our trained legal mind, my dear. Oh, we're going to have a cozy time, all three of us, sitting around the fire, going out hunting.
0: Hunting?
1: Certainly. Ducks, things like that.
0: Oh, no. No, I know
1: well, what Lydia, you don't think... Oh, Lydia, no, how could you?
0: Why, you... I know what you're up to.
1: You don't even I'm your own husband.
0: Why, you horrible
1: person. How could you? How could you?

0: David, this is Lydia.
1: Yes, I know.
0: I've just spoken to Gordon.
1: Oh, my dear partner.
0: He told me you're going up to the island with him.
1: Yes, that's right.
0: Oh, Dave, you mustn't go. You can't go up there with him.
1: Why shouldn't I go?
0: Because he hates you.
1: And I hate him, too, so what?
0: Oh, Dave, I can't.
1: Now, just a second, Lydia. I've told you before, our little affair is over. I can't have you interfering in everything I do.
0: Dave.
1: I'm sorry, Lydia, but, well, you know, I've got a family to think of. Now, forget it. I'll be okay.
0: You idiot. He once told me that if he ever wanted to commit a murder, a hunting accident...
1: It would be the way he'd do it. Now, just calm yourself, Lydia. Think this thing through.
0: Think it through?
1: Yes. Hunting. You know, a thing like that can work both ways. Can't it?

0: Wait a minute, I'm coming. Lydia, what in the world...
1: Bob, I had to come.
0: Oh, come in, sis. Now, what's up?
1: Gordon just told me you're going up to the island with him.
0: Yeah, that's right. And, Dave Copeland's coming along, too. I'm expecting them any minute.
1: Bob, you can't. You can't let them
0: Look,
1: go.
0: Look, sis, I want to ask you something.
1: Yes?
0: About Dave Copeland. I know you're in love with him.
1: Well, oh, that is...
0: Oh, I get around and hear things. But I also heard something else which disturbs me.
1: What?
0: I heard that Dave Copeland has been just kidding you along.
1: It's a lie.
0: I heard it from someone I trust.
1: I don't care where you heard it. It's not true.
0: I hope you're right, because you're my sister, and the way I feel right now...
1: Please, Bob. Let's not talk about it.
0: Well, then it is true.
1: No, no. Oh, I don't care what's true or what isn't true. Just don't let them go there.
0: Don't let them go? Why not?
1: Because Gordon, he wants to use hunting as an excuse, a blind, to kill someone.
0: I thought he made that quite evident. Why, he might even want to kill me.
1: You?
0: But don't worry about me. That thing, hunting, it works both ways.
1: That's what he said.
0: He? Who, Gordon?
1: No, yes. Oh, Lord, please, I'm so confused. Just promise me you won't go. That you'll stop Dave from going.
0: Nonsense, Lydia. I wouldn't do that for anything. After all, a chance like this comes only once in a lifetime.

0: 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Oh, I can think of pleasanter situations than being on that island with three potential killers.
1: I'll say, and so can I, Mr. Barnes.
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0: And now this is Jeffrey Barnes returning you to Act Two of The Four Fatal Jugglers.

0: Terrific drive up to the island, isn't it? Wonderful scenery.
1: Yeah, what you can see of it. Why don't you slow down, Gordon?
0: I'm not going so fast. A little over 60, that's all. I generally get it up around 65 or 70 along here.
2: Crying out loud, Gordon, what's eating you? You're taking these curves on two wheels.
0: You always want to give it the gas going around curves, get better traction that way.
2: Never mind that. Slow it down, will you?
1: Yeah, this is getting me nervous.
0: We want to get there by dark. I hate to drive after dark.
2: Keep this up and you won't have a chance to. Come on, Gordon, have a heart. Take it easy.
1: My nerves are getting shot. Slow down, will you, before you get us all killed?
0: Get you killed? You, Bob, my own brother-in-law, and Dave, my partner and best friend in the world? Now, why would I want to do a thing like that?

0: Well, this is it. Yep, we made it in good time.
1: Yeah, it's a miracle.
0: That's the landing. See the island out there? That's it. Only 100 yards out, but really isolated. Hey, y'all boys, this way, down the path here.
1: Oh, is that how we get out to the island? In that rowboat?
0: No, not exactly, Dave. We use the canoe. The rowboat belongs to some other people.
1: I can't go in a canoe.
0: Why not?
1: Well, you know I can't swim. Those things can go over.
0: Dave, you know I'm a good swimmer. Just sit in the middle of the boat and nothing will happen. Am I right, Bob?
2: I guess so, but I...
0: And even if it does go over, I can rescue you. Can't I? Well, why don't you guys get settled now? You can bunk in there, and I'll take the cot out here.
1: You're not going to be comfortable on that.
0: Ah, sure I am. I even sleep on the floor sometimes. I like to rough it. How about you, Bob? Think you'll like it here?
3: Well, it looks all right.
0: Well, go on. You guys stow away your stuff, and I'll fix up something to eat.
3: Something to eat?
0: Well, sure. We got to eat, don't we? I'm so hungry, I could eat a horse. How about you, Dave?
1: Well, I could eat, I guess. But, say, Gordon, let me rustle up the grub, huh?
3: No, Dave. Let's make that my job. What do you say?
0: You guys haven't ever had any of my cooking. I'll make you some grub that you'll never forget.
3: Gordon, I'm the best bachelor cook you ever saw. Just let me handle that skillet.
1: No, no, Bob. I've had 10 years watching my wife in the kitchen. I'd like to see what I learn.
0: Dave, no experimenting on us. I'm the host. It's only fair that I should labor over this hot kerosene stove. Boy, you guys are really casting a horrible reflection on my cooking. The way you act, one would think you're afraid you couldn't survive it.
3: Dave.
1: Yeah?
3: Come on outside a minute, will you?
1: What for?
3: I want to talk to you. Come on.
1: Okay, Bob. I think I know what's on your mind.
3: You think so?
1: Yes. You want to form a defensive alliance against Gordon. You feel the way I do that Gordon has some purpose in bringing us up here. Well, I don't know what he has against me. He's a strange guy.
3: Mm-hmm.
1: But I know you're Lydia's brother, and perhaps he blames you for the divorce.
3: Oh, sure. If he doesn't blame you, that is.
1: What do you mean?
3: Skip it, Dave. I know you've been going around with my sister.
1: Why? You...
3: I don't bother to deny it. The only thing I want to know is, what are you going to do about her?
1: Do about her? What do you expect me to do?
3: She's getting a divorce. She's setting herself free. What about you?
1: Now, listen, Bob. I don't see where this is any of your business.
3: I'm aware of all that. But I'm a few years older than Lydia. And I've been taking care of my sister for quite some time. She's giving up a lot because she thinks she loves you. What about you?
1: I don't have to discuss this with you.
3: All right. I think you made yourself clear. I'm going to turn in soon. I'd like to be kind of fresh and steady when we go hunting tomorrow. Good night, Dave.
1: Bob, wait a second.
3: Skip it.
1: Bob. Oh, the devil with him.
4: Dave.
1: Huh?
4: Dave.
1: Who's that? Lydia, good Lord.
4: I had to come, Dave. I had to stop you.
1: Stop me?
4: From getting killed. I rented a car and drove up here. There was a rowboat at the landing.
1: Well, you just take that rowboat and get off this island.
4: Dave, no, I can't. I won't go unless you come with me. And if you love me...
1: I don't love you.
4: Dave.
1: I thought I made that pretty clear.
4: I've been a fool, haven't I? You were just a little bored with your marriage.
1: So were you. And so we got together. But, good Lord, why does it have to be blown up into some great Shakespearean tragedy? Why can't we just let the whole thing be finished? Over.
4: Because I'm in love with you, Dave. Well, I was.
1: Well, that's fine. You were, now you're not. Why don't we just be friends? Surely we've got the basis of a friendship.
4: Friendship? Oh, you think I would ever like you?
1: No.
4: No, you just don't understand, do you?
1: Please, forget it, can't you?
4: No, I can't. You don't know me, you never have, because you're always so concerned with yourself. No, Dave, no. I'm going to make you as unhappy as you're making me at this moment.
1: Great Scott, keep it down.
4: I'm going to make you pay for this.
1: You sound like something out of a cheap novel.
4: Cheap? I'm going to make you look cheap. I'm going to make you so miserable you'll wish that... Gordon.
0: Don't stop on my account. Go on. I like to hear lovers quarrel. Go on, tell him the rest. Tell him you'll make him wish he'd never been born.
1: Gordon, listen.
0: Shut up, you. My friend... Go on, dear wife. Finish your farewell address. You mustn't let me interrupt you. I never have till now.
4: Oh, Lord, how I hate men. All of you.
0: Oh, now, let's not go to extremes. There are good and bad in every sex, I always say.
4: You've certainly got a peculiar sense of humor.
3: Hey, what the devil is... Lydia, what in the name of...
0: Your sister decided to pay us a little visit. Very thoughtful of her.
3: Lydia, I don't know why you've come here. But go back to the city now, do you hear?
4: Oh, yes, I hear. But I'm not going.
0: And quite right you are, my dear. We'll put you up in the bunk room, and Bob and Dave and I can sleep in the main room. Your being here with us could enliven what might possibly, but not probably, have been a dull weekend. Ah, yes, Lydia. Now that I think of it, I'm very glad you came.

0: I'm a clutch. Oh, Lord. Hey, you guys, wake up. Come on, come on, get up.
1: Oh.
0: It's 5 o'clock. Come on, Dave.
2: Oh, let me sleep. It's too cold.
1: Oh, I'm sleepy.
0: You'll feel better in a few minutes. You want to bag a few ducks, don't you?
2: Okay.
0: Come on, Bob, off and on them.
1: I'm stiff as a board.
0: Well, we got a fine, exciting day ahead of us. You don't want to miss any of it.
1: That's right, I don't. What time is it?
2: 5 o'clock.
1: Oh, no. I'm going to get Liddy up.
0: What for?
1: I want to get her out of here.
0: Oh, you can do that when we come back from hunting.
1: No, I want to get her out of here right now. Lydia? Lydia?
0: Better let her sleep. She must be all knocked out. Let her sleep.
1: Oh, no. Lydia, it's time to get... Lydia?

0: This is Jeffrey Barnes again. In just a moment, we'll bring you Act 3 of The Four Fatal Jugglers. Now, a word from George Putnam.
1: One thing to remember about the most common type of dandruff is that many outstanding authorities say it is not a natural condition, but actually is caused by a germ called Pityrosporum ovale. Now, the only way you can get real relief is to destroy this germ. And simply washing or brushing away loose dandruff won't do it. But double dandrine will. Yes, double dandrine really works because it gets at the cause of this dandruff and kills it. Actually kills the germ on contact. Results with double dandrine have been remarkable even in many stubborn cases. And the thing that makes double dandrine so amazingly effective is a special ingredient, an active antiseptic that's so wonderfully efficient, many hospitals use it. In double dandrine, we call it Alzam. So stop trying to combat this dandruff with ineffective methods that actually are no better than plain water. Use double dandrine and destroy the cause. Get double dandrine tomorrow. Your money back if not satisfied.

0: dead. My sister. Oh, God.
1: A knife. Right through her back.
2: She must have been sleeping.
1: You ought to know, Gordon.
2: What do you mean by that, Dave?
1: That's your knife, isn't it?
2: Of course it's my knife, but don't be absurd. I didn't kill her. Bob, you don't think I killed her?
3: Well, Gordon, didn't you?
2: No, I swear it. Why should I?
1: Why?
2: All right. I know what you're both thinking.
3: No, you don't, Gordon.
2: I'm going for the police. You stay here with her. I'll go across the lake.
1: No, you won't. You think we're going to let you make a getaway, Gordon?
2: I'm not trying to make a getaway, Dave. One of the two of you killed her.
1: Just stay where you are.
4: Where the devil did you get that revolver?
1: I brought it up with me, just in case.
2: You're not going to keep me here, Dave. Not a victim to your tender mercies. I'm going for the police. If you want to come with me, fine. If not, stay here.
1: You know I can't swim. You know I can't go in that canoe with you.
2: There's the rowboat. Come on, if you want.
1: Gordon, I warn you, don't take another step.
2: Oh, don't be melodramatic.
1: All right, Gordon, you asked for it.
0: You crazy idiot.
3: Gordon. Gordon. Dave. You killed him.
1: Bob. You saw he was trying to get away.
3: Yeah, I saw. We better get out of here, off this island. We'll have to go to the police.
1: You'll back me up.
3: Dave, put the gun away, huh?
1: Huh? Oh, yeah, sure. But, Bob, you will tell them just what happened.
3: Yeah, you can depend on me. I'll let them know everything.
1: Oh, that's funny. Lydia must have taken the rowboat to get here, but it's gone.
3: She might have had someone row her. Oh, no, there it is.
1: Where?
3: Floating out there. See it near the other shore? Must have gotten loose.
1: Well, she probably didn't tie it tightly. Poor Lydia.
3: Yeah, poor Lydia. Well, we'll have to use the canoe.
1: Couldn't you swim out and get the rowboat?
3: And waste all that time? You just get up in front, in the bow, and sit steady. We'll be okay.
1: All right.
3: Okay?
1: Okay. Push off. Bob, I had to shoot him, you know that.
0: Of course you had to. I'd have done the same thing if I'd been you.
1: Sure you would. He was getting away.
0: Call the police.
1: Yes, that's what he said. Could you imagine him calling the police after...
3: After what?
1: After he killed her.
3: But he didn't kill her.
1: What?
3: I said he didn't kill her.
1: But then... Then that means you did.
3: Oh, no. It means you did.
1: You're kidding, aren't you?
3: Would I kid about my sister's murder? No, you got up in the middle of the night while we were sleeping. It was easy to take Gordon's knife. Oh, I see you still have the revolver.
1: Yes. And I wouldn't miss at about 8 feet.
3: Funny, you hold it in your left hand.
1: So what? I'm left-handed.

0: horrible way of dying. So now give me the gun. Just throw it on the bottom. I'm going to rock the canoe, Dave. A little more each time, and if you don't throw the gun by the time I count five, I'm going to turn it over. One.
1: Cut it out.
0: Two. A little harder, Dave.
1: Bob, you're wrong.
0: Three. It's going to go, Dave. You're going to be drowned.
1: For pity's sake, stop it.
0: Four. This is it, Dave. Throw me the gun. Throw me the gun. Here, take it. That's it, Dave. It's showing good sense. Now, a few more strokes, and we'll be on the beach.
1: Bob, listen.
0: Shut up. All right, get out.
1: Huh?
0: Go on, get out.
2: Look, Bob. You've got to take my
0: just
2: word.
0: Just keep quiet. I'm not interested. You know, you had me scared out there.
2: Scared?
0: I thought I'd never live to see you burn for killing Lydia and Gordon. But I bluffed you, Dave.
2: Bluffed me?
0: When I rocked the canoe. You see, I don't know how to swim either.

0: This is Jeffrey Barnes again, bringing down the final curtain on tonight's mystery theater edition of Paul Monash's The Four Fatal Jugglers.
1: The original music for the mystery theater was composed and conducted by Alexander Sembler. Alan Hewitt was starred, and John Sylvester, Charlotte Manson, and Grant Richards featured. Any resemblance between the names and characters used on Mystery Theater and any actual persons, living or dead, is purely coincidental.

0: And now this is Dan Seymour again, saying good night.
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2: Four Fatal Jugglers, as presented on the Mole Mystery Theater on November 14th, 1947. The role of criminologist Jeffrey Barnes, voiced by Bernard Linrow. Meanwhile, the lead actor in that production, Alan Hewitt, was a New York City native who was just 15 when he began attending the prestigious Ivy League school, Dartmouth College. During the Second World War, he worked for the Armed Forces Radio Service, and he had multiple film and television appearances, seen in the following pictures, among others: That Touch of Mink, Days of Wine and Roses, Sweet Charity, and How to Murder Your Wife. I'm Greg Bell, and up next, it's our weekly visit to Valley Springs for Mary Foster, the editor's daughter. Hang on.

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6: Kroger Bread, the brand new bread with a twist, brings you Mary Foster, the editor's daughter, transcribed. Now, Mary Foster, the editor's daughter. As we look in on the Fosters today, Mary is trying to decide how she'll break the news to George Peters that his fiancée, Jerry Dalton, has disappeared. Mary, her father, and George have just arrived at the house.
7: Go right in, George. Go right in, take off your coat, and make yourself to home.
8: Just the way I used to, huh, Henry? After you, Mary.
9: Thank you.
7: Sir, just the way you used to.
8: Oh, it certainly seems good to be back here. Yes, sir, you two haven't any idea how good it is. You know, many a time in New York I dreamed about it. And now here it is.
9: Well, I guess Bill Nelson was right. But then he usually is. He's been maintaining steadily that the city, any city, was no place for you to be. How about some sandwiches and a cup of coffee, George? And a piece of apple pie.
8: Oh, that sounds fine to me, Mary. There wasn't any diner on the train, so I'll admit I'm rather hungry.
7: Listen, why don't we all go out in the kitchen? You don't mind eating out there, do you, George?
9: Dad, after all, we do have a dining room.
8: Oh, the kitchen's the place, Mary. He's quite right. You know, there's a certain homey something about a kitchen that you don't find anywhere else in a house. Look, I'll be right with you just as soon as I make a phone call. I got to talk to that girl of mine.
9: Oh, well, George, I don't think you'll find her in.
8: No? So she's found another man, has she? I get it.
9: No, it isn't that, but... Well, she was a little bit annoyed when she learned that you were arriving in Valley Springs tonight without letting her know.
8: Well, I wanted to surprise her, but who told her about that?
9: She was here at the house when Bill Nelson came over. When she found out that you'd phoned him you were coming in tonight... Well, she just didn't like it.
7: Oh, listen, she'll get over it. No need to make an issue out of it, Mary.
9: Darling, I'm not making an issue of it. I'm merely trying to explain to George why he probably won't find Jerry in.
8: I suppose I should have told her at that. But where is she, Mary? I'll phone her. Go see her.
9: Well, you see, we don't know.
7: Oh, she might be home by now, child. Listen, why not let George call and find out?
8: Just a minute. Let's get this straight. What do you mean, Mary, when you say you don't know where Jerry is?
9: Well, just that. Jerry was supposed to have had supper with us here tonight. She was lying down in my room resting, and when Dad went to call her, she wasn't there. We phoned over to Amelia's thinking she might have gone home, but Amelia said she hadn't seen her.
8: She hasn't showed up at home since supper time?
9: Well, she hadn't up to just before train time. We phoned again before going down to meet you.
8: Can't say I like the sound of that.
7: Well, why don't you give Amelia a call, George? She might be there by now. Most likely she is.
8: Yeah, Henry, I think I will.
7: Yeah.
8: Give me Amelia Cobb Parrish's residence, will you, please?
7: Now, if I was you, boy, I wouldn't get myself all worried about this. I mean, maybe, Jerry, she just started out to go for a walk, and she called in to see somebody she knew. Yes, it wouldn't surprise me if that's the way it would turn out to be.
8: Well, I wouldn't think so much about it, Henry, if she hadn't left here before supper. Didn't she give you any idea at all she was going out?
9: No.
8: Can't understand. Oh, hello, Amelia. This is George Peters. Oh, pretty well, thanks. How are you? Well, that's good. What's that? Jerry, no, she's not with me. I'm over at the Fosters, and I'm calling because I thought she might have gotten home by now. I see. Yeah, I am too. Okay, Amelia, I'll be seeing you. Bye. Not so good. Haven't you any idea where she could be, Mary?
9: Well, of course she might have gone to the movie. She does sometimes go.
7: Now, you hark to me, George. If you'll take my advice, the first thing to do is for you to eat something. The three of us can sit down and talk the matter over while you're eating, and maybe, you know, we can hit on the answer.
8: Well, if you don't mind, Henry, I think I'd better start out and see if I can find Jerry. I'll admit this has got me a little bit disturbed.
9: Well, of course it has.
8: So maybe I can postpone the eating.
7: Well,
8: if she just hadn't left here before supper without saying anything to you, that doesn't sound like Jerry.
9: Well, why don't you and I start out and look for her, George? I left the car out front of the house just for that purpose.
7: But the point is, where are you going to look?
9: Well, Jerry may have taken a walk up by the lake. She's done that before on clear nights like this. She loves to look across the water to the mountains.
8: Just can't understand it.
9: Well, come on, George. Won't help matters any for us to stay here and talk about it. Do you want to come along, Dad? Della's upstairs, so the children will be all right.
7: No. I guess perhaps it would be better for me to stay home, child, just in case Jerry might decide to telephone here.
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8: Mary, I'd like to ask you a question, and I'd like a straight answer too.
9: Yes?
8: Do you think Jerry really cares enough for me to want to marry me?
9: Yes, I do, George. I don't think there's any question at all about it.
8: I was wondering whether or not this disappearance of hers might have some basis of fact in her realization that she didn't care enough for me.
9: No, I'd say that hasn't anything to do with it. It couldn't possibly have.
8: Of course, Jerry did have quite a crush on Bill Nelson, even when I first started taking her out. There's no point trying to kid myself that she didn't.
9: Not a bit. You're quite right, George. She did have a crush on Bill. But she's over that now.
8: Are you sure, Mary?
9: I'm positive. She was so worried when you wired her that you were changing your plans. What you meant, of course, was that you were coming back to Valley Springs. But at the time, she didn't know that. And of course, as any girl would, she jumped to the conclusion that you'd had a change of heart about her. And she was just miserable, George. You really should have given her more information than that.
8: Yeah, I know it, Mary. Old Joe Bungle, that's me.
9: Well, next time you will. Oh, George, I just thought of something.
8: Hmm?
9: This lakefront lot here belongs to Bill. He bought it some time ago, and he's planning to build a camp later on.
8: Yeah?
9: Meanwhile, he keeps a rowboat down at his dock, and he's told all of us, including Jerry, that any time we want to use it to just help ourselves.
8: You think maybe Jerry took a walk up here and then decided to go out for a row on the lake?
9: It's possible.
8: Well, let's go.
9: Of course, she may not have done anything of the sort, but... George, come here.
16: What is it, Mary?
9: Look down there in the sand.
16: What?
9: If that isn't the print of the heel of a girl's shoe, I miss my guess. Wait a minute, light a match, will you?
16: Yeah.
9: The moonlight isn't quite enough to be sure. Yes, that's just what it is.
16: Sure enough. And there's another, recently made, too. Suppose we take a look at the dock.
9: Boat's not there, George. I think we found the answer. Jerry came up here and went out for a row on the lake.
16: See anything of a boat out there?
9: No, not at the moment, but... Say, isn't that a boat out there by that little island?
16: Huh? Where?
9: Over there.
16: Yeah. Yeah, it looks like one.
9: Yes, it is. Whoever it is seems to be going ashore on the island.
17: Jerry! Oh, Jerry! Jerry Dalton, it's me, George.
9: Well, if it's Jerry, she's not answering.
16: You suppose she heard me?
9: Of course.
16: Mary, I'm going out to that island.
9: What do you mean you're going out to the island? How?
16: I'm going to swim out.
9: But my gosh,
16: it isn't
9: George.
16: More than a quarter of a mile, Mary. I can swim it easily. I don't know, but I've got a hunch something's radically wrong. I mean, I've had the thought in mind ever since you told me that maybe Jerry's under one of those mental lapses she used to have. And I'm pretty sure that's Jerry out there. Anyhow, I'll blame soon find out.
7: Well, my gracious. You've been gone about 3 hours, Mary. Did you find her?
9: Yes, Dad.
7: Oh, good. Great. Was she all right?
9: Oh, yes. She was very sweet and apologetic. First, I was very angry.
7: Well, what's the story? Where did you find her?
9: Well, now, wait a minute. Let me sit down for a minute. There. She was out on an island.
7: Island?
9: You know that little island directly in front of Bill Nelson's camp lot?
7: She was out there?
9: Mm-hmm.
7: What in thunderation possessed her to go out there?
9: Well, the gist of the matter seems to be that she wanted to teach George a lesson. She was very much put out because he hadn't told her about coming to Valley Springs, or when he was coming, or anything about it. And so she decided the best way to teach him such a lesson was to frighten him. It didn't seem to occur to her that she was also going to frighten the rest of us. Anyway, she got the idea of going up to Bill's lot and borrowing his boat while she was taking her rest up in my room. So she got up and left the house very quietly, making sure that none of us saw her.
7: That little snipe. I swear, that was kind of a mean trick at that. But what was she going to do if you and George hadn't found her? Was she going to roll around the lake all night or stay on that island and catch her death of cold or what?
9: I haven't the least idea. But it'll be a miracle if George doesn't catch a bad cold out of this. He swam out to that island.
7: He swam?
9: Yes. There wasn't any other boat available, and he didn't want to take the time to go down to the foot of the lake to rent one. So he swam out. And sure enough, there was Jerry sitting on a rock on the island and staring out over the water. She was pretty frightened herself when she realized what she'd done. Anyway, that's the story, Dad.
7: Well, I should say somebody ought to take that girl across their checkered apron and spank her. Where are they now, Jerry and George?
9: Over to Amelia's. Guy, wasn't that a crazy stunt, though?
7: Awful, awful. Of course, I guess what we all had in mind was that Jerry had one of them mental lapses. Amnesia fits. Otherwise, we wouldn't have done so much worrying about it.
9: Yes, that's just it. She realizes now, though, and she's very repentant about it. I drove them to Amelia's, and Jerry was apologizing to me all the way over. That is, whenever George would give her a chance to talk.
7: Wasn't he mad?
9: George? No, he never gets mad. He was just relieved that he'd found her. In a way, I suppose it may be a good thing. It's made them realize how much they mean to each other.
7: Yeah, so now they're going to have a double wedding, are they? Jerry and George and Amelia and Tom.
9: Well, I think that's what Amelia would like, Dad, but I'm not so sure about Jerry. But I'm not going to worry about that right now. Ooh, I'm too exhausted. That little idiot. Gosh.
6: Will there be a double wedding? Or will Jerry insist on her own private wedding? We'll hear more about this next time. Now, in just a moment, Henry Foster will bring us a few words of his homely philosophy. And now, Henry Foster.
7: Well, see, here's one I kind of like. Most of us can learn a lesson from it, too. Goes like this. If you have to criticize a mule, do it to his face. See you soon. Bye.
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5: 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I'm Greg Bell, and earlier we had Alan Hewitt starring on the Molly Mystery Theater. 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Which brings me to my question. Name the 1960s comedy featuring him as Detective Brennan. It starred Ray Walston as Bill Bigsby's, uncle. 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
5: 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Before we took a break, I was talking about actor Alan Hewitt. In the 1960s, he played Detective Brennan in a hit television comedy starring Ray Walston and Bill Bixby. The answer is My Favorite Martian. Debuting in 1963, it predated a couple other series that featured characters who could do extraordinary things. Bewitched and I Dream of Jeannie. 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
36: From ABC News, I'm Wayne Cabot. It is the deadliest attack in an Arab Gulf country since the Iran War. A missile attack on the international airport In Saudi Arabia, 12 people killed, including an American. The U.S. blames Iran-backed Houthis. President Trump said that Iran will probably do a little bit extra before the U.S. election and justify the war as necessary to prevent a nuclear Iran.
0: We can leave right now, but we have to guarantee that they can't have it in the future, and we'll get that.
36: ABC's Chuck Sievertson says that attack in Riyadh is pointing to a widening war. Saturday's attack coming
1: just 2 days after three Saudi citizens, including a pilot, were killed at the airport in Riyadh. Canada's embassy in a statement warned of ongoing military activity. Attacks increased after a Saudi-led coalition launched a major military offensive against Iran-backed Houthi rebels in neighboring Yemen.
36: Global shipping remains dangerous. This weekend, the U.S. attacked and disabled a commercial cargo vessel in the Gulf of Oman, which the Pentagon says tried to run America's naval blockade against Iran. President Trump telling a rally in Tennessee, gas prices will come down after the election. And he renewed his promise of $5,000 for every adult American if the Republicans win both houses of Congress. He says the money will be offset by foreign investments.
0: The Trump dividend, the $5,000, is approximately cost $1 trillion. But we have a record setting, as I said, $21 trillion that's being invested in our country.
36: It may take a while for power crews in Alabama and Florida to patch up and for folks to clean up from a hurricane that left this flower shop owner in Panama City Beach wilted.
2: Definitely, you know, takes a toll on you. 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And then just to come and see it all just mangled and shattered is a little bit depressing.
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36: The Death Penalty Information Center says Krista Pike is the first person to survive after receiving lethal injection drugs during an execution. This weekend, she was returned to the women's prison in Tennessee to face an uncertain future. An AI oops in Philly where an Anthropic model sent police a false murder tip marked as spam by the system, but ABC's Philly's Brianna Smith says the police aren't happy about it.
12: The department said in a statement, quote, "The city of Philadelphia takes this incident very seriously. The company must strengthen its safeguards to prevent similar incidents from impacting city systems without the city's knowledge. The two-month delay in detecting and reporting the incident to the city is unacceptable." After the incident, Anthropic told police it ended that testing process and will have additional authorization in the future in hopes of preventing AI errors.
36: Ella Langley's concert in Tulsa was canceled Friday for what was described as a serious security threat, though police later said they found nothing credible targeting the chosen Texas singer. Barry Manilow's return to stage isn't going all that well. He had to cancel this weekend in Vegas. Friday night, he managed only two songs and then walked off stage. On top of the cancer he's battling, he's got bronchitis. It was his bronchitis a year ago that had doctors ordering an MRI, which found the lung cancer. He's 83, plans to keep on touring, adding to a career spanning over 60 years. I'm Wayne Cabot, ABC News.
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10: I'm Greg Bell, and we begin this time at Madison High School. Then we get dramatic as we make our weekly visit with the adventures of Superman. R. Miss Brooks debuted on radio in 1948 and found overlapping success with the television version that aired from 1952 to 1956. They feature pretty much the same cast. Eve Arden as Connie Brooks, Gail Gordon as Principal Conklin, Jane Morgan as Mrs. Davis, Richard Crenna as Walter, and Gloria McMillan as Harriet. In the episode I'm about to share with you, a new student with special skills comes to Madison High School. I believe he's played by Robert Easton, a then 20-year-old former child actor. It's from March 11th, 1951.
14: By transcription.
15: 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Comedy episode of Our Miss Brooks, under the direction of Al Lewis. Well, many of the traditional basketball rivalries were settled during the past week, and Madison High School, where Our Miss Brooks teaches English, was no exception. Their big game with Clay City High was scheduled for Friday night, and last Wednesday morning, while driving her to school, Walter Denton, the team's manager, tried to sell Miss Brooks a ticket.
16: I'm sorry, Walter, but I don't think I'm interested.
17: Don't think you're interested? But, Miss Brooks, that's treason.
16: How much are the seats?
17: $1 apiece.
16: If this be treason, make the most of it. Look, Walter, I don't want you to think that I'm lacking in school spirit. The reason I haven't attended more games this season is because of embarrassment. Our team was just awful. 16 straight defeats, isn't it?
17: This year. Altogether, it's 39. But the important game is Friday night with Clay City.
16: I know. I saw the Clay City game last year. I'll never forget how miserable I felt when I left that gym. The score was Clay City 92, Madison 6.
17: You shouldn't have left. They really clobbered us in the second half.
16: Well, I hope we make a better showing this year, if only to keep our beloved principal's blood pressure from reaching a new high.
17: Well, I don't like to be prematurely optimistic, Miss Brooks, but I met a fellow on our campus yesterday who may make a big difference in the outcome of Friday night's game.
16: You mean through him we have a chance of winning?
17: Definitely.
16: I'm surprised at you, Walter. You should have turned him into the district attorney immediately.
17: Now, this is a kid who went to Clay City High until his folks moved into our district last week. And now he's going to transfer to Madison. And, Miss Brooks, the minute he told me his name, I knew he'd be a cinch to make our basketball team. Guess who it was?
16: Lionel Barrymore.
17: I'm serious, Miss Brooks. Now, this guy happens to be the greatest scholastic basketball player in this area. And what a build on him. He must be 6'4".
16: Who is this super kid, Walter?
17: Well, his name is Tex Barton. Of course, Tex is just a nickname because his family came to Clay City from Texas.
16: Sounds reasonable.
17: His real name is Vic Barton. Don't you remember the fellow who scored over 50 points against us in the game last year?
16: Well, now that you mention it, I do remember a boy named Vic Barton.
17: Well, Tex Barton and Vic Barton are the same person.
16: No wonder he's so tall.
17: Here we are, Miss Brooks. Oh, say, I think that's Dex going toward school now. After you, Miss Brooks.
16: Thanks, Walter.
17: Hey, wait up, Dex. I want to talk to you.
14: Well, if it ain't Walter Denton, I'm sure glad to... Oh, excuse me, ma'am. I reckon you're Walter's mother.
16: Have another reckon on me.
17: This is Miss Brooks, Tex. She teaches English here.
14: English?
16: Yes, it's the language spoken just north of Texas. Well, I've got to be getting in now. Nice to have met you, Tex.
14: Most people feel that way. But we really didn't meet hardly. Would you mind if I joined you after school and we chinned for a spell?
16: Well, I'm afraid I'll have to take my chin home after school. I've got to help Mrs. Davis fix dinner tonight.
14: Now, that's awful decent of you, ma'am. I'll be happy to have dinner with you.
16: Huh?
14: You see, my folks will be out visiting tonight. After I spend what I got on me for lunch, I won't be able to afford no dinner unless I gets me an invite. And, of course, down home, we don't think twice about sharing a grub with a stranger. Yes, sir, there's nothing like splitting your chow to help you get acquainted.
16: Well, get a pencil. I'll tell you how to get to my chuck wagon.
17: That won't be necessary, Miss Brooks. I'll bring Tex over myself at 6 o'clock sharp. And ma'am thanks a heap for the invite.
16: You're welcome, Hoppy.
17: Miss Brooks, suppose you take Tex into Mr. Conklin's office. You can help him get registered real quick. And speed is of the essence, as you know.
16: Yes, I do. All right, Walter, you park your car and I'll take Tex in with me.
14: That's mighty obliging of you, ma'am. Do you think the principal will be willing to swear me in this morning?
16: Well, it's all according to his mood, Tex. I can promise you one thing, though. When we get to his office, you'll either be sworn in or at. Mr. Conklin's office is right down this hall, Tex.
18: Well, all right, Daddy, but you don't have to bite my head off. Hello, Miss Brooks. Daddy's having one of his tantrums again. Well, what have we here?
16: Oh, this is Tex Barton, Harriet. Tex, this is Harriet Conklin.
14: Howdy.
18: Hello. You're a long one, aren't you?
14: Some, ma'am.
18: And cuter than most. Are you going to be a student here?
14: I sure hope so, now.
18: Say, you're really something.
14: I try to be. And if I ain't too bold, miss, I wouldn't exactly call you a little old lump of sugar, but I wouldn't want to leave you too close to my little old Pinto either.
16: I wish I know what to tell my little old stomach. Now, you'll have to excuse us, Harriet. We've got to see your father right away.
18: All right, Miss Brooks. See you later, Tex.
14: Goodbye.
29: Who goes there?
16: Two friends, sir. Two unarmed friends.
29: Come in.
16: Good morning, Mr. Conklin. I wouldn't disturb you, sir, but it's quite important.
29: One moment, please. So it's finally happened, Miss Brooks. Mr. Boynton has taken you to the zoo once too often.
16: A zoo?
29: Don't look now, but one of the giraffes has followed you to school.
16: Please, Mr. Conklin, this is Tex Barton. Tex, I'd like you to meet Madison's principal, Mr. Osgood Conklin.
14: Howdy.
29: What do you know? It talks. Now, what can I do for you? And please be brief.
16: I thought you might check his transfer papers, Mr. Conklin. Tex wants to enroll as soon as possible.
29: Well, I suppose that can be arranged. From what high school are you transferring?
14: Clay City.
29: Fine. I'm always happy to meet any boy who comes from... Clay City?
14: Yes, sir. Our principal, Mr. Brill, told me a lot about you, Mr. Conklin. But I'm glad to meet you anyhow.
29: Oh, you are. Miss Brooks, kindly remove this elongated Saint Bernard from my office.
0: Now, hold on there. Who are you calling a Saint Bernard?
16: Oh, don't be angry, Tex. Mr. Conklin didn't mean anything derogatory. You two have got to be friends. Now, go ahead, Tex. Give him your paw. I mean, shake hands.
0: Step aside, ma'am. Now, listen to me, Mr. Conklin.
19: Listen to me. You go right back to Jason Brill and tell him we don't want any of his Clay City dunces cluttering up Madison.
16: Oh, please, Mr. Conklin. You can't know on this short notice whether Tex is a dunce or not.
0: That's right. You ain't got no proof, no how. But if you don't want me to go to your school, I'll just go right on back to Clay City.
16: Oh, wait, Tex. You'll be glad to welcome Tex into Madison, Mr. Conklin, if you'll just let me tell you why you've got to accept him.
19: I have got to accept no one. Madison High is my kingdom, Miss Brooks, and the choice of the subject therein is my choice and mine alone. The interview is at an end.
16: But, Mr. Conklin...
19: That is all. Yes, miss.
16: Aye, aye, sir. Come on, Tex. I'll show you to the door. Tex, I'll talk to him alone and bring you back when he's in a better mood.
0: Okay, Miss Brooks. You sure been mighty decent to me, ma'am. Hasta la vista.
16: Mm-hmm. Adios, hombre. Mr. Conklin. Sir. Sire.
20: Yes?
16: Far be it from me to question your motives, but I'm afraid you've hurt that boy's feelings.
19: Well, perhaps I was a bit harsh with the lad, but he caught me at a bad time. I just hung up on Jason Brill when you both arrived. That malevolent old devil phoned just to taunt me about the basketball game Friday night. He got me so upset, I bet him a new hat on the outcome of the game before I remembered the results of last year's contest.
16: That was disastrous, wasn't it?
19: They clobbered us. I dug up the newspaper account of the game from my file. I've got it right here. Now, look at this headline. Clay City ekes out victory over Madison 124-7.
16: That must have been quite a second half. There's an interesting subhead, too. It says, wild-eyed spectator leaps on court and bites basketball. Ushers eject Osgood Conklin.
19: That story is a bald-faced lie.
16: I know it is, Mr. Conklin. I was there. You bit the referee.
19: I merely broke his whistle. What burns me up the most, though, is this reminder that after the game, Madison was presented with the symbol of defeat, Cornelius the Goat.
16: Let's see. Oh, here's that part. Cornelius must be fed and housed on the campus of the losing team for the entire school year. After 4 years of defeat, the goat becomes the permanent property of the humiliated institution. Well, that's a switch on a loving cup.
19: Let me remind you, Miss Brooks, that Madison has lost 3 games in a row to Clay City. If we lose this one, that bleating monstrosity will be on our hands forever.
16: Mr. Conklin, do you remember a boy named Barton who scored over 50 points against us for Clay City?
19: Barton. Oh, of course I remember now. He ran us ragged.
16: Well, that happens to be Tex Barton, the boy you just gave the old heave-ho.
19: What? And he wanted to transfer to Madison? Miss Brooks. Dear Miss Brooks. We've got to do something. You've got to do something. Anything.
16: Calm down, Mr. Conklin. All isn't lost. He's coming to my house for dinner tonight, and I'm sure I can undo some of the damage your temper has done.
19: That is my problem, Miss Brooks. I'll be happy to have dinner at your house tonight. After all, in Texas, we always say there's nothing like splitting your chow to help get better acquainted.
16: So I've heard. And the way I figure, Eff and I can wrestle up enough grub, we might get so well acquainted we'd never have to talk to each other again.
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16: Well, when lunchtime arrived, I hurried to the school cafeteria to meet Mr. Boynton for lunch. But he was over 10 minutes late. From the explanation he gave when he did arrive, it was obvious he had been detained by someone even nearer and dearer to his heart than I am.
27: Well, I'm sorry, Miss Brooks, but I had to stop by the gym and untie Cornelius the goat. I'm the only person at school who pays any attention to the poor beast.
16: I know. Pull up a window and sit down.
27: Thank you. Oh, before I forget, I brought a little surprise in for you. It's a box of French chocolates.
16: For me? But it isn't my birthday or Christmas or anything.
27: I know it. Can't I give you a box of candy if I feel like it?
16: You certainly can, and it's very sweet of you, Mr. Boynton. I wish I could do something to show my appreciation.
27: Well, now that you mention it, I'll be very happy to have dinner at your house tonight.
16: Good. For a minute there, I thought I'd have to keep coaxing you. You'll be more than welcome, Mr. Boynton, but I think I should warn you. There'll be quite a crowd over tonight. You see, when I was in Mr. Conklin's office this morning...
27: Oh, Walter Denton told me all about it, Miss Brooks. As I understand it, Mr. Conklin insulted the boy, and now he's got to woo him into playing basketball for Madison. Heavens knows the team can use him, and I'd like to help get him into the fold. What time does the wooing begin, Miss Brooks?
16: Shall we say about 9 o'clock?
27: 9?
16: Yes, I should be able to get rid of Tex by 8:30.
28: Dinner's almost ready, Connie. You've been a big help, dear.
16: But I didn't do anything, Mrs. Davis.
28: I know, but you stayed out of my way all afternoon. Now, you better get back into the living room and join Tex.
16: Oh, he's all right, Mrs. Davis. I gave him last Sunday's funnies to read and a box of French chocolates to nibble on. You know, you wouldn't think to look at that kid that he's Vic Barton, the famous Clay City basketball star.
28: He'd have to be something like that. But why is Mr. Conklin so anxious to get him to enroll at Madison?
16: Oh, it's a long story, Mrs. Davis. I'll give you a rundown after dinner.
0: Oh, pardon me, ladies, but I got a little lonesome in the living room. The Loof-Lerpas are all gone, Miss Brooks.
16: The Loof-Lerpas?
0: Those French candies you gave me to nibble on. I'll set the box on the sink. Is there something I can do to help get chow ready, Miss Davis?
28: Yes, there is, Tex. You can get the silverware out, if you will.
16: Oh, that's the front door. I'll answer it. Just make yourself at home, Tex.
0: I will.
28: Well, Tex, Miss Brooks has told me what a basketball star you were at Clay City.
0: I wonder what made her say that. I'm Vic Barton, Miss Davis. Miss Brooks must have me mixed up with my brother Vince.
28: Oh?
0: Shucks, I never played no varsity basketball at Clay City.
16: Oh, Tex, will you come in here, please? We've got company.
0: Right away, ma'am. I'll be back to help you in a minute, Miss Davis.
28: It's all right, Tex. Take your time.
16: Look who's here, Tex. It's Mr. Conklin.
27: Slip us five, Pod.
0: What's the matter with him?
16: Well, Mr. Conklin wants you to know that... that he was just teasing this morning when he threw you out of his office.
27: Why, of course, my boy. I do that to all new pupils. It's sort of an initiation. Now, although we don't place too much emphasis on athletics at Madison, I just knew you'd want a star in some sport or other, so I brought you this all-wool sweater, and I had your varsity letter sewn on it in advance. You see, a big M.
0: At Clay City, we always spelt varsity with a V. But if you was only funning this morning and you really want me to join up, I guess I can think it over a spell longer.
27: Please do, my boy.
0: I got to get back to the kitchen now. Miss Davis wants me to get out the silverware.
27: Silverware? And risk cutting those beautiful basket-shooting hands on a sharp knife? I should say not. I'll get the silverware myself.
16: Be right there. Well, come in, Mr. Boynton.
27: Thanks, Miss Brooks. I'm sorry I'm late. Oh, this must be Tex.
0: Howdy.
16: This is Mr. Boynton, Tex.
27: Howdy. I brought this little gift for you. It's sort of a welcome to Madison present.
0: Gosh, what is it, Mr. Boynton?
27: It's a knee pad, a brand new one.
16: Those are the best kind.
0: I'm sure grateful, Mr. Boynton. I'd offer you one of the French chocolates Miss Brooks gave me, but I'm afraid they're plumb gone.
27: French chocolates? Miss Brooks, that's the same candy I gave...
16: Oh, we're doing a big business tonight. Come on in. It's open.
4: Hiya, folks. Here you are, Tex, old boy. Here's a little present for you.
0: For me?
4: Yeah, I noticed you ride a bicycle, so I bought you this master padlock to put on it when you leave it in front of school.
0: You mean somebody might steal it?
16: Please, Tex, that's one thing about Madison High. There's never been a master padlock stolen.
0: I don't get it. Why is everybody being so all fired nice to me? First, Mr. Conklin gives me a sweater, then Mr. Boynton brings me a knee pad. You give me this lock, and, of course, Miss Brooks gave me a whole box of Loof-Lerpa chocolates.
4: What? But that's the same candy I gave Mr. Boynton last night.
27: Walter!
16: We'd better send the box to J. Edgar Hoover. Must be enough fingerprints on it to keep him busy for months.
28: Tex, would you please put a new light bulb in the kitchen ceiling for me? We don't have a stepladder.
0: Be right. I'll be right with you, Miss Davis. Excuse me, folks. I'll be back before you can say Sam Houston.
16: You can say Dick Dallas, too. I've got to talk to Walter. So, you gave this candy to Mr. Boynton, Walter. Would you mind telling me what prompted that unusual action?
4: It's a lie. The fact that Mr. Boynton gave us a biology test this morning, which if I didn't pass would make me ineligible to manage the basketball team Friday night, has nothing to do with it.
16: Walter, I'm surprised at you. Why, that's nothing short of bribery. I suppose I'll have to reimburse you for the chocolates you indirectly donated.
4: Oh, that won't be necessary, Miss Brooks. I got him for nothing from Mr. Conklin. Only he doesn't know it.
27: What do you mean?
4: Well, I helped Harriet burn some rubbish yesterday, so she told me to help myself to some candy on the way out of her house. Well, I didn't see the jelly bean she meant for me to take, so I just latched onto the box of French chocolates. It wasn't until today that Harriet told me that old Marvel had bought the chocolates for a special occasion. Gee, if he finds out I swiped him, he'll drub me till I'm simple.
16: Oh, that's absurd, Walter. Mr. Conklin wouldn't lay a hand on you.
4: It's not his hand I'm worried about. When he gets through drop-kicking the seat of my pants, he'll look like the lobby of Grauman's Chinese.
16: Well, take it easy, Raffles. Nobody's going to put the finger on you around here.
1: Well, everything's working out just splendidly, Miss Brooks. Hello, Mr. Martin.
27: Good evening, Mr. Conklin.
1: I have the honor to inform you all of the fact that, thanks to my warm and endearing personality, Tex Barton has consented to enroll at Madison High immediately.
27: Oh, that's wonderful.
16: Oh, congratulations, sir.
4: You're a Lulu Marblehead. I mean, that's great, Mr. Conklin. Just great. Well,
16: this calls for a celebration. Now, you men stay right here. I'll go out and get the dishes to the dinner table. I thought I'd better get the dishes, Mrs. Davis.
28: All right, dear. I just checked what we'll need on the kitchen table. Did Mr. Conklin tell you the thrilling news about Tex here?
16: Yes, he did. Well, needless to say, Tex, we're all delighted to have Clay City's top basketball star as a Madison pupil.
0: Hold on a minute, Miss Brooks. About that basketball stuff, there's something you ought to know.
28: You mustn't try to carry so many dishes at once, Connie.
16: Oh, I can manage them all. What were you saying, Tex?
0: Well, it's like I was telling Miss Davis. You must have me mixed up with my brother Vince Barton. I never played no basketball for Clay City.
27: We heard a crash. What happened?
5: Hey, what is it, Miss Brooks?
16: Nothing. I merely dropped a few dishes.
4: Oh, let us help you pick them up. Here, I'll take the plates.
27: I'll take the soup bowls. And I'll take the cups and saucers. You've got to be more careful, Miss Brooks. Here, you can hold this large platter.
16: Thank you.
0: Shucks, I don't know what made Miss Brooks get so skittish all of a sudden.
5: Oh, just forget it, boy. Forget it.
0: I don't understand. All I said to her was that she had me mixed up with my brother Vince, and that I never played no basketball for Clay City.

0: Well, let's make it unanimous.
1: Of course, there's one point I think I ought to clear up. I said I never played no basketball for Clay City, but I didn't say I never played no basketball. It's just that this being my freshman year, I wasn't able to straighten out my credits till a couple of weeks ago.
2: Nevertheless, the fact remains.
1: I don't like to brag, but after I worked out with the team for a few days, why, all the coaches agreed my brother Vince was almost as good as I am.
2: Nevertheless, the fact remains. Vince was almost as good as you are?
1: Yes, sir.
0: If I said it once, I'll say it twice. This calls for a celebration. Is dinner ready, Mrs. Davis?
3: Not quite, Connie. It'll take about a half hour yet. Why don't you all go in the living room and wait?
2: Oh, but I'm starved. If I could just take something with me to nibble on, I'd say, what's this? Lou Fleur for chocolates. Well, I see we have another prankster in our midst.
0: A prankster?
2: Yes, yes. This candy is sold only in novelty shops. I bought mine early this year for fear they'd run out. I'm going to send a box to Jason Brill on April 1st.
0: But I don't understand, Mr. Conklin. What's in the chocolate?
2: What isn't in them? There's enough pepper and spice in each one to have Brill clutching his bloated bay window for hours.
0: Very funny.
4: Are you positive these are the same kind of chocolates you bought, Mr. Conklin? Loop Lerpa?
2: Loop Lerpa is simply April Fool spelled backwards.
0: Candy, it would taste funny, wouldn't it?
2: Well, that's the beauty of this particular brand. It's got a sweet coating that disguises the pepper. It takes about an hour to work, but once it catches on, oh, brother. Oh, brother.
0: Peck, speak to me. Why are you turning that color?
1: I'm a-getting out of here.
2: Getting out? But why? What's wrong, boy?
1: I'm a-going back to Clay City.
4: No, but Tex, you...
1: At least nobody never tried to poison me.

0: Now, once again, here is Eve Arden.
1: This week, the Colgate-Palmolive Peat Company salutes the Girl Scouts of the United States of America on their 39th birthday. Their ceaseless work, training, and activities have proved to all of us that good scouts today are good citizens tomorrow. 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
0: This is Vern Smith reminding you to tune in next week to another Our Miss Brooks show brought to you by Palmolive Shave Creams for a smoother, more comfortable way to shave, and Colgate Dental Cream to clean your breath while you clean your teeth and help stop tooth decay. Our Miss Brooks, starring Eve Arden, is produced by Larry Burns, written by Al Lewis and Joe Quillen, with the music of Wilbur Hatch.
2: Tex Barton, basketball star from March 11th, 1951. I believe the role of Tex voiced by Robert Easton. He was just a teenager when he first appeared on radio's Quiz Kids. Later, he spent time on many other series. In addition to Our Miss Brooks, he was also heard on Fibber McGee and Molly, The Halls of Ivy, and The Family Theater. Later in life, Easton was a renowned Hollywood dialect and accent coach, and he was also seen in a number of motion pictures, including Star Trek VI, Primary Colors, Needful Things, and the 2003 Civil War picture Gods and Generals. I'm Greg Bell, and up next we make our weekly visit with the adventures of Superman as we resume the fall 1947 storyline, The Ruler of Darkness. We'll be right back.
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15: Faster than a speeding bullet, more powerful than a locomotive, able to leap tall buildings at a single bound. Look, up in the sky, it's a bird, it's a plane!

0: Superman.
1: Today, eat Kellogg's Pep, the Super Cereal. Super as in Superman. Kellogg's Pep, the Sunshine Cereal. Kellogg's Pep, the Super Cereal presents The Adventures of Superman.
2: Today, in his office at the Metropolis Daily Planet, Editor Perry White stands by tensely as Clark Kent receives startling information on the telephone from Police Inspector Henderson.
3: Well, great Scott, Inspector, are you sure? Well,
4: what is it, Kent?
5: Just a moment, Chief.
3: Oh, this is bad news, Inspector, very bad news. Right. Okay, so long.
4: Well, what's bad news, Kent?
3: Well, you know, Mike Hickey's lawyer, with the aid of the DA and a Hickey judge, arranged for Harry Niles and Dr. Tobin to be released on bail from the city jail last night.
4: Yes, I know that, but what about the bad news?
3: Well, wait a minute now. Get this, Chief. Niles and Dr. Tobin left Metropolis in a private plane last night.
4: You mean they skipped their bail?
3: Uh-huh. Matter of fact, Henderson is sure they skipped the country.
4: But...
3: With no witnesses against Hickey, there's no case against him. So, Mike Hickey is still the boss of the city.

0: And now, the adventures of Superman.
1: Acting to remove all opposition to his corrupt rule, Mike Hickey, political boss of Metropolis, attempted to smear Editor Perry White, candidate for mayor on a Reform Party ticket, by framing him as a hit-and-run driver. White was arrested and jailed. But Clark Kent, who is Superman, and his friend Candy Myers, a private detective, uncovered the frame-up, and Superman captured the two key figures in the plot. However, using all his political influence, Hickey had the prisoners released from jail on a ridiculously low bail and arranged for them to skip town immediately. Now, although their case against Mike Hickey has blown up, Perry White and his co-leader of the Reform Party, George Hollister, prominent Metropolis merchant, are still certain they can defeat Hickey's machine in the approaching elections. But in White's office in the Daily Planet, Kent voices a warning.
2: Gentlemen, now that Inspector Henderson's statement has cleared Mr. White and our Reform Party is back in business again, we've become an even greater threat to Mike Hickey. So we've got to expect trouble and plenty of it.
3: Trouble? What
4: you
3: kind
4: mean
3: of
4: for
3: trouble?
4: Mike Hickey, Kent?
2: Right, Chief. After all, tomorrow is primary day. And if you get the 100,000 votes you need to be nominated...
4: 100,000?
2: Yes.
4: Well, I'll get 200,000 or 300,000 votes. Maybe more.
2: Well, I know.
4: The people know now I was framed in that phony hit-and-run accident, and even if we can't prove Hickey was behind it, they're plenty suspicious.
5: That's right, Kent. Our district leaders tell me more voters will go to the polls tomorrow than on any other primary day in the city's history.
2: I know, Mr. Hollister. But Hickey realizes he's in for a real fight now, and he'll take his gloves off.
4: Well, let him. We're waking the people up, showing them Hickey can be licked. And we'll keep hammering to get more and more people behind us, and come election day, Hickey and his rotten political machine will be swept into the yash can.

0: largest primary day turnout in Metropolis history, Perry White, editor of the Daily Planet, and his Reform Party running mates, George Hollister and Bert Gray, polled more than three times the votes necessary for nomination. The candidates backed by Mike Hickey's political machine were also nominated easily, but the heavy vote registered by White's Reform Party indicates a close and bitterly contested election next month.
1: As the jubilant Perry White celebrates the impending defeat of Mike Hickey and his political machine, the fat, heavy-jowled political boss sits in an inner room of his headquarters above a tavern with his two chief lieutenants, Andrew High, the mayor of Metropolis, and Peter McCann, the city treasurer. Hickey's fleshy face is set in a deep scowl, and he chews savagely on his ever-present cigar.
2: We're in trouble, boys. Serious trouble. The Reform Party showed too much strength in the primaries.
3: Oh, that doesn't mean anything, Mike. The people are steamed up right now about that hit-and-run frame on Perry White. They'll forget all about it by election time next month.
2: I'm not so sure, Andy. What do you think, Pete?
4: I believe Andy's right, Mike. You said yourself 1,000 times the people are too dumb and too lazy to care about politics. They got steamed up today, but it'll pass like it always does, and they'll leave things to us.
2: Not this time, I'm afraid. The Daily Planet won't let them forget. And if the Morning Bulletin and the Gazette throw their support behind the Reform Party, we're in the soup.
3: They still can't lick us. After all, 1 out of every 4 registered voters is on the city payroll. Because we put them there, they'll vote for us, so they can stay in the gravy train.
2: That's true, but that still leaves 3 out of 4, Andy. 3/4 of the voters to vote against us.
4: Oh, that's nothing. We know that not more than half the voters ever go to the polls anyhow, Mike. We're sure of our gang on the payroll. And if our ward bosses pick up another good block of votes...
2: Guys, get it through your thick heads that this election won't be like all the others.
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3: Because we put them there, they'll vote for us, so they can stay in the gravy train.
2: That's true, but that still leaves 3 out of 4, Andy. 3/4 of the voters to vote against us.
4: Oh, that's nothing. We know that not more than half the voters ever go to the polls anyhow, Mike. We're sure of our gang on the payroll. And if our ward bosses pick up another good block of votes...
2: Guys, get it through your thick heads that this election won't be like all the others. More than half the voters will turn out this time, a lot more. because the Daily Planet keeps them stirred up. The Planet just announced a series of articles by their star reporter, Clark Kent. That'll be dynamite.
9: I know, Kent. He talks big, but he...
2: But nothing. He's a smart reporter, that Kent. He's going to ask us what happened to the $5 million fund the people voted for slum clearing and housing. Well, you're the city treasurer, Pete. How will you answer that?
4: I'll refuse to answer.
9: That's right, Pete.
2: Oh, smart. Very smart. Don't you see how that's practically admitting we stole it? And Kent's going to ask us what happened to the $2 million fund for the new playgrounds. How will you answer that, Mr. Mayor?
9: I'll say the fund's being held in abeyance, pending estimates, plans, etc.
2: Held in abeyance? Where? In your personal strongbox?
9: That's nobody's business.
2: No? Look here, boys. We may get away with that kind of stuff when the people are asleep, too lazy or too busy making money to care about their own government. But when they've got the biggest newspaper in the city screaming at them day after day to wake up, then we're in trouble.
9: Yeah, maybe you're right.
2: You bet I am. We've got to make the Planet shut up.
4: How?
2: Wait a minute. I think I know how to do it.
9: You know?
4: How, Mike?
2: Why didn't I think of this before? Relax, boys. Just sit back and watch me bust the Daily Planet together with Perry White and Clark Kent. High, wide, and handsome.
1: His scowl gone now, Mike Hickey leers triumphantly at his two lieutenants. What does the political boss mean? We'll be back in a moment to see how Hickey carries out his threat. So keep listening.

0: Now, back to the adventures of Superman.
1: Following his nomination, Editor Perry White spent a busy evening with George Hollister and Bert Gray, planning his campaign for election. Clark Kent worked on his articles exposing Mike Hickey and his machine. Then, planning an early start in the morning, White decided to spend the night in Kent's apartment instead of driving to his suburban home. It is about midnight when the phone rings.
2: Hello. Yes, this is Clark Kent. Who is it? Oh, hello, Mr. Grayson. How are you?
3: That John Grayson, our publisher?
2: It is, Chief. Yes, he's here. Sure, just a minute, please. I want to talk to you, Chief.
3: I guess he wants to congratulate me.
2: Maybe.
3: Hello, John. How do you feel about your editor being the next mayor of Metropolis? Huh? What's that?
2: He what? What is it, Chief?
3: Just a minute, Kent. You're kidding. But that's impossible. Why,
2: Chief,
3: why,
2: listen, what is it?
3: He can't do it, I tell you. Well, I don't know what I'll do, but he can't do it. Why, it'll cost us the election.
2: Chief, look, will you tell me
3: what... Yes. Yes, all right, John, yes. Yes, we'll be there. Okay. Good night.
2: Chief, in heaven's name, what is it? Why are you trembling?
3: You were right, Kent.
2: About what?
3: About Hickey.
2: Uh-oh, what did he do now?
3: The building commissioner, one of his boys, has condemned the Daily Planet building.
2: Condemned the Planet building?
3: Yes. The Planet can't go to press anymore in our building, Kent.
2: But...
3: And without the Planet to blast Hickey day after day, we're licked.
1: His face grave, Perry White looks suddenly like an old man. And even Clark Kent, who has been expecting trouble from Mike Hickey, is stricken speechless at this latest and terrible blow below the belt. Yes, Mike Hickey is far from beaten. His powerful and corrupt political machine is about to ride roughshod over the Daily Planet and our friends, as it has over all other opposition. What can Kent and White do? This is a challenge demanding all of Superman's great powers, and he accepts that challenge tomorrow. So be sure to be with us then, same time, same station, when the Man of Steel goes into action in Chapter 15 of Ruler of Darkness on The Adventures of Superman.
4: And remember, for breakfast, it's Kellogg's Pep.
0: For excitement, The Adventures of Superman.
4: Superman is a copyrighted feature appearing in Superman DC Comics magazine and is brought to you Monday through Friday at the same time by Kellogg's Pep, the super cereal.
5: Part 14 of The Ruler of Darkness will present the 15th installment of that long-running fall 1947 Superman storyline at the same time and day on your local radio station next week. I'm Greg Bell, and earlier we had Robert Easton playing basketball star Tex Barton in an episode of Our Miss Brooks, and I mentioned he went on to do lots of television and film work as an actor. But he was also an in-demand Hollywood dialect and accent coach, helping out other performers preparing for challenging roles. For example, he helped Gregory Peck's German accent in The Boys from Brazil, Ben Kingsley's Indian accent in Gandhi, and Northern Ireland actor Liam Neeson's Kentucky accent in Next of Kin. One of his last voice coaching jobs was for the film The Last King of Scotland, a somewhat fictionalized story detailing the life of Idi Amin. Can you name the actor who took home an Oscar for his portrayal of that infamous Ugandan dictator? I'll add the answer and then wrap up when radio was right after this.
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15: 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And it's a way in which the consumers can have a little bit more control over who they share their data with.
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21: From ABC News, I'm Chuck Sievertson. A lot of wetness this Sunday morning over many states. Stormy wetness. Cleanup and over 300,000 electric outages are in the southeast, as what was a hurricane is now a mass of thunderstorms moving north, including through the Carolinas, Virginia, Pennsylvania, New York, and Michigan. In Panama City Beach, Florida, Sean Palomarzuk looks on his flood-damaged shop, the Angry Tuna Seafood Company.
22: It's hard to put a value on it at this moment. A lot of it's cosmetic. Thank God, not real structural damage. 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You know, time to get the doors open and start rebuilding.
21: At least 4 deaths are connected to the storm in the southeast. In the southwest and west, flood advisories along the Southern California coast with an inch or more of rain from what was Tropical Storm Rachel from Mexico to San Diego to Las Vegas to Utah over the next days. In Newport Beach, California, ABC's Jericho Tran.
23: Homes along the coast took on water as city officials say the most vulnerable locations include the Wedge.
24: But there is quite a bit of private property damage, you know.
23: Newport Beach declared a state of emergency as water turned streets into temporary rivers, stopping traffic as neighbors ditched their cars and boarded kayaks to navigate through the city.
21: The Ukrainian foreign minister pushing back against these remarks from President Trump, who is urging Ukraine to hold elections and get rid of President Zelensky.
25: Well, I think he should have an election, and he could have settled this thing many times.
21: It's up to Ukrainians to decide, says the foreign minister, adding Zelensky has international support. Ditto from Ukrainian lawmaker Kira Rudnick.
26: And it's up to no other leader than Ukrainian people whom and when we will be electing.
21: Yesterday's latest attack on the airport in the Saudi Arabian capital killed 12 people and injured over 300 others, say civil aviation officials. Houthi rebels blamed. You're listening to ABC News.
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21: Folks in Erie, Pennsylvania, trying to cope after a mass shooting at a home Friday. 8 people killed, 7 were family members, the youngest a 1-year-old girl and a 5-year-old boy. Mayor Daria Devlin.
7: I am so deeply sorry. What happened to you was horrific, and there is nothing that any of us can say today that will make this any easier. But you do need to know that our entire community is with you, we're grieving with you, and we are here to support you.
21: Police say the shooter died from an apparent self-inflicted gunshot wound. We get the latest snapshot on inflation this week, says ABC's Dave Packer.
27: The first major government report comes Wednesday with the September Consumer Price Index. Investors looking for signs that inflation is easing or whether rising energy costs are keeping pressure on prices. Major banks also begin reporting quarterly earnings this week, including JP Morgan Chase, Goldman Sachs, and Citigroup.
21: The AI company Anthropic says one of its models sent a false murder tip to the Philadelphia Police Department. Police say the tip was marked as spam by its system. ABC's Brianna Smith in Philly.
28: The department said in a statement the company must strengthen its safeguards to prevent similar incidents from impacting city systems without the city's knowledge. The 2-month delay in detecting and reporting the incident to the city is unacceptable. After the incident, Anthropic told police it ended that testing process and will have additional authorization in the future in hopes of preventing AI errors.
21: Chuck Sievertson, ABC News.
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5: I'm Greg Bell, and we'll begin with a pre-Johnny Dollar Bob Bailey as a private detective named Valentine. Then we have Tom Collins as Frank Chandler, also known as Chandu the Magician. Most folks today remember Bob Bailey for his work as a fabulous freelance insurance investigator. He played Johnny Dollar for 5 years beginning in 1955. But before that gig, he worked over on the Mutual Broadcasting System in this series right here. Joining him in this episode, The House That Jack Built, will be Virginia Gregg as Brooksy and Wally Mayer as Lieutenant Riley. You'll also hear Larry Dobkin as Jack, Vivi Janis as Leela, Eddie Firestone as Mickey, Ken Christie as Duke, Dan O'Hurley as Whitey, and Dick Ryan as the captain. It's from October 2nd, 1950.
8: Personal notice, danger's my stock and trade. 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

0: Standard Oil Company of California, on behalf of independent Chevron gas stations and Standard stations throughout the West, invite you to Let George Do It. The House That Jack Built, another adventure of George Valentine.
1: Dear Mr. Valentine, my name is Lacey Jack. Yeah, Jack is the surname. I always have to explain that. As a boy, I never appreciated that handle, Lacey, in the front, but I got over it. We change, don't we, as time goes by. Do a lot of things different. Mr. Valentine, for the first time in my life, I'm going to be really different and ask for help. I need you tonight. If you'll meet me at the club casino at 11 o'clock, you and Miss Brooks, I'll explain to you what it is.
2: The man likes to just sit and look, Brooksy. What's the matter? Take you half an hour to size people up?
1: No.
3: We don't even really know who you are.
1: Oh, I know you don't. Mother died when I was 7 or 8. She was a mess, but can you imagine anybody, even on 5 cents a bucket beer, hanging a name like Lacey on a board?
2: Friend, it's a nice nightclub, but let's get
1: hold
2: down.
1: Hold it, will you? Excuse me, this is it here.
3: What?
1: The girl. Single.
2: What about her, Mr. Jack?
1: What do you think?
4: I was alone.
3: Nice looking. If you don't mind a few extra circles under the eyes.
1: He's fattening up his arm.
2: Oh, brother, I give up. Come on, Brooksy, let's drink the champagne.
1: What do you think about the way she sings?
3: You want my opinion?
1: You've been around a lot. He's a little inexperienced, I guess.
2: Oh, brother, that does it. Did you get us all the way here just to get an opinion on some little blonde you've got your eye on?
1: I want to know, Mr. Valentine. I must know.
2: All right, so I'll tell you. In a word, she'd be a great dressmaker's dummy. Fall for her, I don't care. Only when it comes to her singing, excuse me, but I'm afraid I don't get it. In fact, why a fancy place like this would even hire somebody who can't...
3: Oh, George, not as bad as that.
1: Just asking. I can't carry a tune in a bucket myself. I guess you're right. That's not the important part. Her name is Lila,

0: So Daddy has friends. Imagine, Daddy with friends. Has he drunk his champagne like a real nice friend, Miss Brooks?
1: Lila always kids a lot. You mustn't mind
0: her. Shut up. How'd you like my applause? All people with one arm. Hi, Joe.
2: Hey, Lila, how's it, baby? It was great, kid. You got a great talent. You got a great...
1: Hello, Joe. Huh. Hello, Lacey. I see you. Excuse me.
0: Daddy's got friends, all right. Isn't my brother the most impressive, important man
1: Take it easy,
0: you
1: Lila.
0: Have,
1: Mr. Valentine,
0: that you ever met for the first time in your life?
3: Hey, where have I seen that guy, Joe?
1: That's not important.
0: Oh, not like Daddy. So drink your champagne, stranger, and do not
1: Waiter,
0: ask
1: bring
0: any...
1: me the bill, will you?
3: Mr. Jack, I said,
1: where
3: have
1: I... You don't have to be a friend, Valentine. You've got a job tonight. I'm hiring you. Now we start, and that's good enough.
4: Yes, sir. You
1: here. Take it out of this.
4: Oh, no, Mr. Jack. Compliments to the house. I'm sure the owner wouldn't want me to give you a bill.
1: Go on. I don't want anything free. Now take it.
4: Oh, no, indeed. No, sir. Really. Compliments to the house.
0: George, no wonder I keep my job.
1: Well, you coming, Valentine, Miss Brooks?
3: Yes, we're coming. Don't wave that money at me yet. But at least you've hired my curiosity.
1: We're all going home. To our place. Mr. Valentine and Miss Brooks are going to stay with you tonight, Lila, so come on.
0: What? Why? What are you going to do?
1: Now, please, Lila, do what I say. Just tonight.
0: Oh, I'm sorry. I'm coming. Whatever you say, Lacey.

0: And this is the house that Jack built.
1: Nice looking apartment.
2: Hiya, Lacey.
3: Hello, kid. Did you see a good movie? This is the rest of the family, the brother. Miss Brooks and this is Mr. Valentine.
4: Hello.
2: I'm very pleased to meet you.
1: Hiya.
3: His name is Mickey, and he's the best halfback in town.
4: Ha ha.
2: Second string, he means. Gosh, he's the one who could have played ball. Hmm? He's twice as fast as I am at everything, and he's still in better condition than most of them.
3: I got him fooled, you see. Come on, Valentine, in here.
0: And there's no fool like an old
2: Oh, shut
0: fool.
2: Up. What's the trouble tonight?
3: Just keep them apart, Miss Brooks. They're all right. Just kiss is all in here.
1: So, you're the daddy around here, huh? The house that Jack built.
3: Skip it. I'm sorry I've stalled so long. I just wanted you to meet them. I'm going out now. I'll be back in an hour.
1: Hey, wait a minute. Hold it, hold it. My job isn't babysitting.
3: There's a gun in the desk drawer if you need it.
1: What?
3: The job really starts when I get back. Lila is worried about me, that's all. I'm running cross town to see a man in a boarding house on Commercial Street.
1: Hey, wait a minute, Buster. I said I don't...
3: Credentials. There they are. I'm a writer, Mr. Valentine. I write about crime.
1: Oh?
3: I'm ready to blow the lid off this town.
1: Oh, wow. Special Deputy, DA's office.
3: Mm-hmm. There's a big shot or two the police can't get because they don't have facts. The man I'm going to see has them. We'll go over that when I come back.
1: That man in the nightclub, the one named Joe who knew you, works for one of those big shots. Yeah, that's where I've seen him before, in police lineups. He works for Duke Averson, right?
3: Well, he's not the one I'm seeing. Joe, I mean. There's nothing on Averson, is there? Maybe we'll get something. Who knows? Only now I've got to get my car out of the garage before the nightmare
1: leaves. Mr. Jack, I'm not going to...
3: It's a dangerous game I play, Mr. Valentine. I told you I need your help. There's too many wrong people loose. Sure, I know people. And they know me. So I don't want anything to happen to the kids in there. Do you?
1: No.
3: Well, that's the idea. Now you can get the gun out of the desk later on, I guess. And you don't have to worry about me any because I carry another one myself. Right here, you see?
1: Yeah, I noticed.
3: You play it straight, and I will. Always have, all my life. I'll be back in an hour.
1: What a pile of stuff that was.

0: Violet, where's your telephone?
1: Oh, it's there on the coffee table. Has a long
2: call. Good morning, this is Chris Lewis. Major League Baseball, ALDS Game 5, Guardians, White Sox, Cleveland advances. 2-0 Cleveland, two outs in the ninth inning. The pitch, swing, and it is! Kenny Smith strikes out the side in the ninth inning. And the Cleveland Guardians, for the second time in 3 years, are headed to the American League Championship Series.
3: 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Guardians raise is your AL
0: series.
3: To college football, number one goes down.
2: Snap back. Hold down. Kick us away. Driving. Kick it. Looks good. It is good. It is good. You cannot hitch the wagon.
1: Nobody.
2: Put the ponies in the barn. The Sooners knock off number one Texas in the top.
3: Toby Rowland from Learfield. So Oklahoma knocks off number one Texas. Alabama falls to Georgia. First time Georgia beats Alabama in Tuscaloosa for the first time since 2014. They're likely number one. More thrillers in the SEC. Kentucky over LSU.
4: Rodriguez sets up on the right side with Darby and Ferguson. They're all just outside the right tackle. To the left side come Miller and Skinner. So Boyer's not in there. And now the three guys to the right split out wide. Minchie, he can run it! And he has it! 2 points in Kentucky! Wins the game in overtime! Oh my goodness! Andre Woodson scored on the same kind of play in regulation against LSU in 2007.
3: JMI Sports Network.
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0: Where's the rat in that poem, Lacey? Is he really one of Duke's thugs?
11: Mister, my brother's all right. He's straight.
0: Take it easy, Mickey.
11: And so is Duke. You just don't know him. He's a nice guy.
0: Oh, sure. So nice that people who cross him end up dead. Only the police can ever prove it. You move in a great circle.
11: Lacey's no rat. He's straight. You can't say that about
0: Uncle Mar of all of
1: them. Leave him alone. He doesn't know anything.
0: You?
1: Why did Lacey get you in the first place?
0: We're going to find that out when Riley gets here.
11: What? Hey, let go.
0: And don't argue. He wants the two of you protected. Maybe he was telling that much of the truth. Here, Brooksy, the gun's for you. Now, Riley's probably in a lather because I hung up on him. So get him back. Get him over here. You won't have any more trouble.
12: Well, George, where are you going?
0: Blow the lid off this town. The house that Jack built, it's made out of straw. It's falling down. I don't know why, but I will if I can get down to Commercial Street in time to stop a murder.

0: We'll return to tonight's adventure of George Valentine in just a moment.
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0: Now back to tonight's adventure of George Valentine. The house that Jack built. Lacey Jack, a strange man that you've never heard of before, but that other people seem to be afraid of. A man who apparently works for Duke Averson, whom the police have been trying to get for years. But why would such a man hire you? If your name is George Valentine, you know this is one case where you'll probably never have all the answers. But you also know that tonight there is a chance to blow the lid off this town, as Lacey himself put it a few minutes ago before he left. And as you hurry downstairs to your own car, you know that if two and two make four, your first job is to stop a murder. Hey, you! Hey!
16: Oh, it took my fender there.
0: Lacey, I thought you'd be halfway across town by now.
16: That man was off duty. I had to find my car in the garage myself. I thought I told you to stay with the kids.
0: Take it easy, take it easy. A police lieutenant I know will be there any second. Nothing's going to happen to him.
16: Policeman?
0: Oh, I know, I know. He won't find out any more than I have. Hey, you got your family well trained. When I talk about you, they keep their mouths shut.
16: There's nothing on anybody, Valentine.
0: Oh, sure, I know. Particularly on you. You're the member of Averson's gang nobody's ever heard about. You're not popular like the others.
16: All right, all right.
0: But a few people who know seem to want to do you favors. You smile, and even a thug like Joe gets nervous. You say you got to work tonight, and your sister gets nervous.
16: All right. So I hired you under false pretense.
0: Sure, and you're late for an appointment, aren't you? A little guy in a rooming house on Commercial Street.
16: Mr. Valentine,
0: who knows something about the big shots, about Averson, maybe.
16: You could never even have...
0: For several years, the enemies of Duke Averson, the guys who know things, who might be squealers, have had a habit of dying. Only nobody ever gets caught. There's never any evidence.
16: Now, don't try to
0: I'm just saying I figured you out, Lacey. No wonder you don't have any friends. It's high-priced, specialized work, isn't it? But it must be lonesome work, too. Like being a hangman. Only all out by yourself, way on the other side of the black fence, like being a private executioner.
16: Now, you think I'm a killer, is that it, Mr. Valentine? Oh, you should learn to move faster. How do you think I stayed alive in the business so long?

0: is this?
1: Hey, it's a commercial street.
0: Hang your head down between your legs a minute. You'll feel better.
1: Oh, brother. You know all the tricks, don't you? Lightning Lacey, Billy the Kid. Fast on the draw, fast on the rabbit punch.
0: Advice, that's all.
1: How many men have you killed, Lacey, huh? Must be quite a life. St. Peter will say to you, what did you do, my friend? And then you'll say...
0: Never mind. Keep your hand off that car door.
1: Oh, I know, I know. You're the expert, all right. Lila is a mess on account of what you are. But Mickey, just because you're not the usual type rat, says you're straight, thinks you're a big hero. Well, lost your temper, huh? That's a big weakness in a guy like you.
0: I'm not mad. You just talk too much.
1: 3157 Commercial Street, huh?
0: Yeah. That is it. It'll be easier if you come with me. And don't get any ideas. It's well prepared. Three other boarders, they all work night shift. Landlady's gone.
1: Great. What's this guy's name?
0: I don't know. Whitey something. Comes from Detroit.
1: You don't even know his name.
0: He's been pointed out. The young kid down on his luck.
1: Just a kid. Only Averson says get him and you go to work while the rest of the boys have a party for an alibi. What's this Whitey got on the big boy, anyway?
0: You waste your time asking me things. I'm here.
1: Oh, sure, sure, I know. You don't squeal. You're straight. Nice, honest, loyal guy. Well, how do you know for sure this Whitey's a squealer? Just a new kid from Detroit, he knows something or saw something? Well, how does that prove that
0: he's
1: the
0: guy?
2: Yeah? Yeah? Who is it?
1: Get back in there,
0: all right, both of you. Nobody's hurt.
1: Faster every time, aren't you?
3: What is this? I saw the two of you coming up outside. What's going on?
0: I'm from Averson. Here, take this.
3: Huh? What do you mean?
0: It's $1,000, and I'm a sucker. There's a plane leaves for Canada, 4 a.m., direct connection. Be on it.
3: Oh. Wait a minute. I don't want to go to Canada. I'm not...
0: Be on it, I said. And when you get there, whatever it is you know, forget it. You understand me? Just shut up and disappear. Yeah. All right. Whatever you say. I'll go. Well, Valentine, you see how wrong you get?

0: All right, so you didn't kill him. So you are playing a dangerous game tonight, so you're going soft.
1: Where's the apartment now?
0: Soft in the head. Sure, the house that Jack built. You get orders to kill and you don't. That makes a big, noble guy out of you.
1: Lights are on in the apartment, so the kids are all right. We'll take the back elevator.
0: Oh, yeah, sure. The Penthouse Express, where the big guy lives and gives parties.
1: I've always played it that way. Duke and I were kids together.
0: Oh, you were kids together, huh? Oh, I wouldn't expect you to do any squealing. That's the code, isn't it? For a loyal man whose only vice is he kills people? Who even his own friends are afraid of, like a rattlesnake?
2: Lay off, lay off.
1: Will you?
2: Snake. Lay off.
1: Will you?
2: Snake. Lay off.
1: Will you?
0: He's just a high-priced gun for hire. Who knows when he needs his family protected, he's got to hire somebody like me, got to hire a friend.
1: You're finally getting smart, huh?
0: Sure, you're playing a dangerous game, all right. You wanted somebody like me and now the police to be with your brother and sister so the gang couldn't get at him in case anything goes wrong. And why? Just because you're so noble, so soft, so kind that an ordinary little killing upsets
1: you. Look, this is Duke's law, Valentine. You just mix around and nobody will hurt you. It's only a party. I'm going to see the Duke for a minute.
3: Somebody for me? Who is it? Quiet.
0: Please.
3: Hello there, Mr. Valentine. Make yourself at home. Girl, get him a drink.
4: Yes, sir. What happened?
1: Saw it yourself, Duke. This guy's been on my tail all evening.
4: Yes, yes, at Valentine. How on earth
1: he picked me up in the nightclub. He's been glued tight ever since.
4: But what did you do?
1: Well, I couldn't rub off that Whitey kid from Detroit for you, could I? With him hanging around, you saw that yourself.
4: But, Lacey, look here, that Whitey...
1: I gave Whitey $1,000 and a ticket for Canada.
4: You what?
1: Valentine didn't even tumble. He stayed in the car.
5: ABC News, I'm Chuck Sievertson. Breaking news, Pope Leo...
1: The same plane.
4: It's pretty good. So it happens in Canada instead of Commercial Street. Yes, yes. Good work, Lacey. Whitey's a squealer. We can't afford to let him live.
1: I guess I'll be going then.
3: No, no, you've got time. Stick around. It's a good party. Old time's sake. Girls, bring my pal Lacey a drink.
1: What are you doing with that phone?
0: I just want Lieutenant Riley up here.
1: Can't even come in without a warrant. There's nothing to search for or find either. This is the big time, detective.
0: Now look, Lacey, I've stuck around because you're going to give Averson to Riley on a silver platter.
1: What?
0: You're going to squeal. Come on, hurry it up, Arthur.
1: I am what, you dumb stupid?
0: Easy now. Maybe that's how you can make some of it up, you and your code. You owe it to me, if nothing else, because I saved your life.
1: You... What did you say?
0: Yeah, that's right. You think you hired me so you'd have an excuse for not killing Whitey, an excuse to run away. Well, if I hadn't been with you tonight, it's you who'd be dead by now.
1: Oh, you're crazy. Now cut it out.
0: We'll get the truth out of Whitey. And I don't mean he's a squealer either.
1: Oh, Valentine.
0: Oh, that's right. Get mad now. Show me the muscles in your head. You know what I'm saying is true. There wasn't a soul in that rooming house. It was a perfect setup both ways.
1: Both?
0: And did you see how surprised the Duke looked when you walked in? Yeah, he expected Whitey, not you.
1: I don't believe it. That's not true.
0: I died for Whitey to knock him down. I bumped his chest. He was packing a gun.
1: You think I've gone soft? Afraid to kill, huh? Well, I'll
0: show
1: you...
0: Why don't you face it, Lacey? Who's more dangerous to Duke Averson than a guy who's gone soft like you have? Oh, no. No, you're not going to pull that trigger. You know it's true yourself. You're a has-been now, and anybody around you could see it. That Whitey you were supposed to kill, he's Averson's new executioner. Tonight, if I hadn't been there, you'd have walked straight into it.
1: I'll go on. I know what side of the fence I'm on. For me, it's simple now. I just have... The elevator.
0: Yeah, that's right. My friend Riley, maybe. The telephone's still off the hook, see?
1: Oh, you dirty... Whitey.
6: So long, Lacey. Have a nice sleep.
1: You were right, Valentine. So Whitey came up to report to get me, but he couldn't have done it in the first place. Not fast enough, did you see?
0: Don't brag yet, Lacey. You're half as dead as he is.
1: Duke and me, kids together. Why did he hire that guy?
0: Why did you kill people?
1: My brother Mickey thinks I'm straight. He doesn't know much, but he'd never get over it if he thought I was a squealer.
0: You mean you'd lose your last friend?
1: Yeah.
0: I saw what Lila thinks of you. You'd be all alone then, wouldn't you? You're scared.
1: I'll talk. I'm a squealer. I want Mickey to know that, Valentine. I'll tell you about Averson. We'll blow the lid off this town. Believe me, he's it.
4: All right, put your hands up. That's it. Valentine, you stand over there.
3: And you drop that gun, Mr. Averson.
4: Well, of course. Hello, Lieutenant. I just heard the shooting. I came out here to find out what...
3: I know. I heard it from the front elevator. Oh,
0: welcome to the party, Riley. But get a secretary quick. It's not going to last long. Hey, come on, Lacey. Come on. Wake up. Snap out of it.
4: He's dying. Can't you see it? What can he say? Lacey and I are old friends, that's all. Huh. And if you try to go to court...
0: Oh, shut up, Averson.
1: Right. Nothing I can say now do any good against him. Never any proof. Oh, Valentine, besides, I'm straight, see? You can't get him. I'm too washed up, even squeal. Only...
3: Keep away from that gun.
1: Get out of the way, you suckers!
3: Look out, stop him. Lacey, don't do it! All right, killer. You got him all right. You blew the lid off the town, all right. You killed the Duke. Only now, drop that...
0: Uh-oh. Yeah, Riley, you're wasting your breath, all right. The killer's always too fast for us. He's dead.

0: He was a heel, wasn't he?
1: That's right, Mickey.
0: He was a rat like all the rest of them. In a pinch, he'd turn on anybody. He was no more straight than a...
2: Oh, stop that blubbering. You always knew what he was like. Why don't you admit it? You hated him yourself. You just don't know it yet. Well, grow up like I have. Talking football. Gee, ain't he fast. My wonderful brother I'm so loyal to. Sure. That's the trick, Sid. This is the dog that chased the cat, that worried the rat, that... Come on, Mickey. We gotta buy some flowers for the funeral.
0: Yellow.

Tonight's adventure of George Valentine has been brought to you by Standard Oil Company of California on behalf of independent Chevron gas stations and Standard stations throughout the West. Robert Daly has starred as George with Virginia Gregg as Brooksy. Let George Do It is written by David Victor and Jackson Gillis and directed by Don Clark. Wally Mayer is Lieutenant Riley. Larry Dobkin was heard as Jack. Vivi Janis as Lilith. Eddie Firestone as Mickey. Ken Christie as Duke. Dan O'Herlihy as Whitey. And Dick Ryan as the Captain. The music is composed and presented by Eddie Dunstetter. Your announcer, John Heaston. Listen again next week, same time, same station, to Let George Do It. This is the Mutual Don Lee Broadcasting

0: Yes, indeed, Bob Bailey is George Valentine in the house that Jack built from October 2nd, 1950. I'm Greg Bell, and up next on Win Radio was our weekly visit with Chandu the Magician. 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
11: Chandu the Magician. 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Wednesday, and every Wednesday evening, the makers of White King granulated

0: After burning down the feudal Balkan castle near Lubova, the malicious dwarf Arenye has once more disappeared. And Frank Chandler, known as Chandu the Magician, still has not discovered the location of the Place of the Falcon, which he believes is actually the rendezvous of Roxor's secret agents. Meanwhile, with all their belongings destroyed in the fire, Chandler and the Regents are guests of Carter Mason, the American consul. There, Dorothy receives a letter supposedly from her husband Robert in Paris, but the handwriting is not his. And as Chandler prepares to leave the consulate to telephone Regent, Prince Dimitri arrives. Obviously terrified by Roxor's threats, Dimitri proposes to ally himself with Chandler. Suddenly, just outside the grounds, a squad of soldiers appears through the driving snow. They arrest Dimitri as the assassin of the former king, Pavel Karowitz. The present scene is the dingy little railway station at Lubova, 10 minutes later. Chandu, the magician.
1: Isn't there any way to hurry my call? But it's an emergency.
2: These things are not done quickly, Pun. I would say go home. I will send a man when the telephone rings for you. But you see, I am alone here.
1: No, I'd rather wait than go back to the consulate in this blizzard.
2: I don't know, Pun. But it may be 2 hours.
1: Oh, all right. I'd like to ask you something.
2: So you thought, Pun?
1: You know we were burned out at the castle this afternoon.
2: I know. So yes, brother. It's a great loss to all of us, the ancient castle.
1: Yes, I'm sure it is. You see, rather than impose on Mr. Mason, we're planning to take our meals out. Can you tell me about some good cafes?
2: Oh, I know, Pun. The cafe of the Princess Aurelia is very good.
1: Yes, we've been there.
2: Also, in the gypsy cafe, the food is good, but... You will not wish to take the ladies with you.
1: Oh, I see. Well...
2: If you and the young Pan go alone, you understand it is not a place for ladies?
1: Yeah.
2: The small cafe of Kashbar at the edge of Lubova. But it is not everyone Kashbar will serve.
1: Well, tell me, just where is this place?
2: Down this very street at the bottom of the hill.
1: Yes?
2: You will see the sign if you look carefully. There is a dim picture of the flying Sokol. What is your word?
1: The falcon.
2: Ah, no. But do not say I have said you. Kashbar chooses his guests as he wishes.
1: Well, he can't do very well if he turns away more people than he serves.
2: Oh, it is said Kashbar has saved many denarii. He amuses himself with the cafe now, nothing more.
1: Yeah, let's see if that's my goal.
2: Yeah, he's much too quick, Pun. I know, Pun. But I have made one call now. To Paris. Hey, did you say Pun? Roger, Pun Chandler.
1: What's the matter?
2: It is not permitted to telephone Paris.
1: What? Who was that on the phone?
2: The assistant to Pan Metzos.
1: What's this? Mr. Metzos is dead.
2: I must obey my orders, Pun. No calls are to be made beyond the frontier.
1: Nonsense. Where was the man calling from? Well, I thought this was the only telephone in Lubova.
2: No, except the telephone of Pan Metzos.
1: But what reason did he give?
2: I have learned not to question an order given from that telephone, Pan.
1: All right, then. I'll send a telegram.
2: No. He's forbidden also.
1: I see. Tell me, when does the next train leave?
2: In 1 hour, Pan. But you will not travel to Paris to speak to a man for one moment.
1: Well, I'm not going. I want 3 tickets to Paris for my family.
2: Do not understand, Americans. Because you cannot telephone, you wish to leave the country.
1: Just let me have the tickets.
2: Yes. It will only be a few days until you can telephone.
1: Oh, is that all?
2: I know. But if you wish, here are the tickets. From Chandler's, to show you thoughts.
1: Yes. Seems I've forgotten the fire. You see, I haven't enough money with me. Keep the tickets for me. I'll be back before train time.
2: The Americans, I do not understand.
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0: that call through in a hurry, Frank. You must be frozen. I've never seen such a storm.
1: Yeah, all right. It doesn't seem to bother the gypsies, though. I met one of their wagons at the corner. Almost ran right into it.
0: Oh, if you'd just come back 2 minutes sooner.
1: You don't mean Lupu's been here?
0: No, no, Nargy's gone. She must have been in that gypsy wagon.
2: Dorothy.
0: I couldn't persuade her to wait until you came back. She insisted she must go when they came for her.
1: But why? What did she say?
0: She said she wished she hadn't come. That she tried to help you, but it was a mistake.
1: But to leave in this storm in a gypsy wagon... Did you see the man who came for her?
0: Oh, it was the same one who brought her up to the castle. She must have told him to come back for her.
1: I can't understand it.
0: Only, how would he know she'd be here?
1: Of course, once they get into the woods, it won't be so bad. And those wagons have stoves in them.
0: I made her take that coat of mine. She had it on when the fire broke out, you know.
1: Something drastic must have happened to send her off like this.
0: Oh, I don't know what it could have been. If she really had to go home, she could have taken the train.
1: No, she couldn't.
0: Why not?
1: Not all the way to the border. Never passed the frontier inspection post.
0: Oh, that's so. I'm sorry, Frank. I said everything I could think of.
1: Well, it's certainly not your fault, though. Well...
0: You're not thinking of going after her.
1: It looks as if she'd go to any length to avoid seeing me.
0: Oh, now, Frank.
1: It's pretty plain, isn't it?
0: You did have a misunderstanding, then.
1: Not just that.
0: Not in so many words. Oh, but that's childish. Nodgy wouldn't run off in a blizzard just because of that.
1: I hope not. But I think I know now why she went.
0: Why?
1: Well, there's no use talking about that. Anyway, there's no time. Fortunately, you haven't anything to pack.
0: To pack?
1: Bob and Betty up in the sitting room?
0: Yes. Frank, you did get Robert, didn't you?
1: No, I couldn't get the call through. Oh. I'm accepting phone calls and telegrams out of the country.
0: What does that mean?
1: It means you and the kids are going to Paris.
0: What?
1: Things are coming to a head, Dot. I'm sure Roxo's here in the Bova.
0: Oh, Frank.
3: What did Dad say about that letter?
1: I didn't get him, Bob.
4: Uncle Frank, did you know that...
1: Now, listen, both of you. We haven't much time. It's only a couple of blocks to the station, but we'll be fighting the wind and snow all the way.
4: But what about Nargy, Uncle Frank?
1: Well, she'll be all right, I hope.
0: Oh, come with us, Frank. If Robert isn't at the laboratory, I won't know what to do.
1: Well, let me sit down there, Bob. I'll give you Chaudet's address, Dot.
4: Is that the Mr. Chaudet we met in Algiers?
1: Yeah, that's it, Betty. He was transferred to Paris just after we left Algiers. Here you are, Dot.
0: All right. But I wish you'd come with us.
1: I'm sorry, but I can't. Until I find out what that message about the place of the falcon means.
4: Well, how are you going to find
1: out? Luckily, I got a line on it from the station agent by asking about the cafes in Lebova.
3: Well, why cafes, for Pete's sake?
1: Well, I have to start somewhere, Bob. And a cafe is a place where men can come and go with no questions asked.
0: We'll go to that same hotel in Paris.
1: Oh, that reminds me, Dot. I'll have to borrow some money from Mason for your tickets. Unless you have some.
0: Well, even my traveler's checks were in my room when the fire broke out.
1: Hmm.
0: But I can get some money from home. I'll send you some, too.
1: Well, don't try to telegraph. Send it to me in a letter addressed to Mason. And let me know about Robert the minute you arrive in Paris.
0: Of course I will.
1: Your French visas are still good. Don't worry about that. Well, we'd better get started.
4: Golly, I feel like an honest-to-goodness spy. Secret letters.
3: You won't think it's so funny if something's happened to Dad.
4: I don't think it's funny.
0: Button up your jacket, Betty. Frank, you'll be able to get letters out, won't you?
1: I'll send them with the government mail if I have to. And don't be surprised if this situation here explodes.
0: You don't think it will before you can get out of the country.
1: Getting off communications doesn't look too good. I wish Lupu hadn't lost his head and killed Mezzo.
0: And I wish you didn't have to work here all alone.
4: You need somebody like Abdallah, Uncle Frank.
1: I certainly do. But it's too late to think about that now. The next day or so, we'll...
0: But who on earth can that be?
1: Oh, I see. Lupu! Lupu! What's happened to you?

0: 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Your announcer is Howard Culver. 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
1: From December 1st, 1948. 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I'm Greg Bell, and earlier we had Vivi Janis in a supporting role in the Mutual Detective program Let George Do It. My question about her personal life. Janis's first husband was a film and television star whose credits included Alfred Hitchcock's Saboteur and Dial M for Murder and a 1950s television series bearing his own name. I'll have the answer and then wrap up when radio was right after this.
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11: 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And it's a way in which the consumers can have a little bit more control over who they share their data with.
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1: 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The answer is Bob Cummings. I'm Greg Bell, and we're done this time around, but hey, remember to visit us at the website, whenradiowas.com. And until next time, I bid you farewell.
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2: From ABC News, I'm Chuck Severson. Storms update in a moment, but first, Pope Leo announcing today he will undergo surgery in a few days to remove a lump on his lung that was recently discovered during medical checks.
3: L'intervento è già programmata nei prossimi.
2: He made the announcement in Italian during his noon blessing at the Vatican. Item two, a potential major pushback to President Trump in Congress, saying that there are moves to block the sale of Russian oil to the U.S., Russian diesel, in a deal between Trump and Russian leader Putin. Republican Congressman Brian Fitzpatrick of Pennsylvania. He says it will be called the Ronald Reagan Peace Through Strength Act, and it will be forced to the floor, and, says Fitzpatrick, it will pass overwhelmingly. Rain and tornadoes reported in parts of the east as what was a hurricane that hit the Gulf Coast sends thunderstorms up into the Midwest, Mid-Atlantic, and Northeast. There are over 300,000 electric outages in the southeast. In the Florida Panhandle,
4: we don't have power, don't have internet, but the power didn't go out till about 9. We do have water, which was going to be a big concern. We didn't have any water intrusion, no storm surge, just trees down, limbs down, things like that.
2: At least 4 deaths connected to the storm in the southeast. An update, 1 to 5 inches of rain expected over a wide area of southwestern states from what was Tropical Storm Rachel. Some gusts around 60 miles an hour already reported. ABC's Tim Pulliman.
5: We are here at L.A. County Fire Station 11 here in Altadena, where firefighters have put out sandbags for neighbors and businesses who want to protect their property. Now, this storm could put burn-scarred areas like Altadena at risk for mudslides.
2: Ukrainian officials pushing back against President Trump, urging Ukraine to hold elections and get rid of President Zelensky. Yesterday's attack on the airport in the Saudi Arabian capital killed 12 people and injured over 300 others, say civil aviation officials. Iran-backed rebels blamed. 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
9: Thank you for tuning in. 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And millions of people in Japan use it every day to fight wrinkles and fine lines from the inside out. So what is it? What nutrient are we talking about? Well, Sherry Torkos is here to reveal the secret. She's a practicing pharmacist and author. She's written more than a dozen books on health, including the Canadian Encyclopedia of Natural Medicine. Welcome to the program, Sherry Torkos. Good to have you here.
10: Hey there, Mark. Thanks so much for having me. This secret nutrient that we're going to be talking about is called astaxanthin. Mm-hmm. And Reader's Digest, they featured it brilliantly in an article called The Latest It Antioxidant. Astaxanthin is a fountain of youth. As you mentioned, very popular in Japan, used mainstream for promoting beauty from within as a capsule. But here in North America, people just aren't as familiar with it. But listen to this. It has 60 human studies validating its efficacy. And as a pharmacist, this really caught my attention. And this nutrient is not something that you can get enough of in diet. It's found in salmon, mm-hmm. but you'd really have to eat a lot of salmon, like 5 pounds, just to get a good daily dose.
9: Well,
10: so
9: as much as I love salmon, but I'm not going that far. Sherry, I didn't know that there were 60-plus human clinical studies in this specific natural form of astaxanthin that happens to be in Purity's Asta-FX formula. Talked about Japan. Now, this is a capsule. This particular astaxanthin is all the rage for skin health, as they've been finding in Japan. Very, very interesting on so many fronts here, right?
10: Yeah, for sure. I mean, astaxanthin at just a 4-milligram dose, and that's the clinical dose that is in Purity's AstaFX formula. Mm-hmm. It's clinically tested and shown to fight fine lines and wrinkles from the inside And millions in Asia take it daily just for that. And I don't want to get too technical here, but just one human study that I'd like to mention to back up these benefits. They used the exact same dose and the type of astaxanthin that's in Purity's product, and they discovered significant benefits for skin hydration, skin texture, smoothness, elasticity, reduction of skin spots. And there was even a reduction of redness and an improvement in the evenness of skin tone. So we're talking about big beauty benefits, and it works from the inside out, which is fabulous. Men love it, women love it, and it's really catching on here in North America.
9: It sure is. It's a really impressive list of clinical benefits for beautifying skin from the inside out. No wonder they love it there in Japan, and now we're learning about it here. But Sherry, I know you like to say the wrinkle-reducing benefits and the skin tone benefits are just part of this. That's just kind of the cherry on the top. What do you mean by this?
10: Well, you know, I talk to a lot of people in the pharmacy every week. So I work as a pharmacist, and I also get a lot of friends and family and colleagues asking me about their health. And many people are, you know, in their 50s, 60s, 70s, and they really like the idea of a supplement that can help to improve the appearance of their skin. I mean, we all want beautiful, youthful skin. But for most people, this really isn't the key benefit. What's at the top of the list when you ask people, like, what do they most want to achieve in their health and their wellness? They want something that will help to promote muscle strength, and they want stamina. They want to be able to do the activities they enjoy: golf, tennis, hiking, playing with their kids and grandkids. And this is actually patented for muscle strength. You know, people want energy to fight fatigue. They want to feel sharp. They're also concerned about their vision. They want to keep their eyes healthy. People are concerned about heart health, circulation, immunity.
9: Right.
10: All of these areas, really, we're talking about staying healthy from the inside out. So, you know, when you think of it, the skin benefits are compelling, but to me, it's really just the cherry on the top.
9: Yeah, well, Sherry, you were saying that astaxanthin helps with endurance and performance against salmon loaded with astaxanthin. They perform these amazing feats of endurance. Astaxanthin is also found in high levels in the eyes of seagulls. Now, that's interesting. Humans bike faster when they supplement with a specific form of astaxanthin. So is there a common denominator in all of this, these kinds of bits of information?
10: Well, the research here is really clear. Astaxanthin is a molecule that fuels healthy performance, energy, stamina, strength. That's what we see in nature, and that's what we see in humans, too. It's like if you're getting older and you want an edge for strength, for energy, for youthful skin, to fight wrinkles from the inside out, but also to promote endurance and healthy vision, this is what you take. You take this AstaFX formula with a clinical dose of the right type of astaxanthin, and you really feel it. By one measure of antioxidant activity called singlet oxygen quenching activity, astaxanthin is 800 times stronger than CoQ10. And this was published in 2007 in a journal called Carotenoid Science. Another study found that astaxanthin is 6,000 times stronger than vitamin C as an antioxidant, again, in its singlet oxygen scavenging capacity. So it's incredible.
9: Well, I know Purity has a free bottle of AstaFX, just two little liquid capsules a day. That's all you need. And we're going to give out a special 800 number in just a moment for our listeners to take advantage of the free bottle offer. But before we do that, Sherry, Purity uses this natural form of astaxanthin, not that synthetic, cheaper form like you find out there on the market. This is really important as well, correct?
10: Yeah, you definitely need to do your homework when choosing supplements. And that's what I did. AstaFX uses 4 milligrams of the world's most clinically researched natural form of astaxanthin called Astareal.
9: Sherry Tarkos, pharmacist and author, is with us here on the program. Sherry, we learned today that astaxanthin is 6,000 times more powerful by this one measurement of antioxidant activity when compared to vitamin C. This AstaFX has so much power. Purity has something like 100 plus unsolicited testimonials on their website, and I found a couple that I especially enjoy. If I could read a couple of those, I think this is very interesting, if it's okay with you.
10: Sure, I think it's great to share feedback from people that are really taking the product.
9: Yeah, here's one from Ava in Texas. She gives AstaFX 5 stars, and she writes, quote, "After taking AstaFX, my son was visiting us and said, 'Mom, you look youthful. I'm a Purity Products customer for the last 3 years and will never go back.'" That's from Ava. Here's one from Nina in Ottawa, Ontario. She's in the age group 45 to 54, gives it another 5-star review. She says this, quote, "Since taking AstaFX, I've felt so much better. My energy level, I would say, has gone from a 3 to a 10. How about that? She says, "So I feel energized whenever taking. My husband even noticed. I no longer complain about housework. Well, I've talked about this amazing product to all my family and friends. I'm sure they see how well I look because I feel great from the inside out. I've even noticed my skin appears healthier, too. I feel like a fountain of youth. Now, that's pretty good stuff from actual customers who've been trying AstaFX. And, Sherry, you mentioned before we started the show, you've been taking this product for yourself. And I know, knowing you for some time, it's worked very well for you, hasn't it?
10: It has. You know, I've been taking it for about 2 years now, and people are often surprised to hear that I'm 50. They tell me that I look more like I'm 35, which is nice to hear.
9: Yep.
10: I do eat healthy, and I exercise regularly, but I'm also a strong believer in the benefits of taking research-based supplements. And I take AstaFX every day to stay strong, healthy, to keep my energy levels up, and for my skin, I mean, I want to do everything I can to stay youthful and to keep my body sharp and also to prevent some of those issues that can arise as we age.
9: Great information with Sherry Torkos. We'll get back to her in just a moment. 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We'll give you the number and the special offer again at the end of the show in a few minutes, but lots to cover today. We'll get back to it here with Sherry Torkos. She's an author and pharmacist, and always great to have you on the show. Such great information, Sherry. Can you share with us a quick study or two to sort of back this up, highlight the science behind the elite astaxanthin that's found in AstaFX? Because I know there are, what, dozens and dozens of studies. Maybe you can pull out and highlight a couple of your favorites.
10: Yeah, for sure. So Dr. Mark Miller, he's a PhD, a biomedical researcher, he explains it well, and he's talking here about how free radicals compromise and undermine function and cellular performance in the body. He says astaxanthin is simply superb at negating this, as evidenced by clinical trials showing improved performance and accelerated recovery. In fact, research published in the Journal of Medicine and Science in Sports and Exercise found that those who took 4 milligrams of astaxanthin daily over 28 days scored better cycling times with greater output than those who did not take it. So they biked faster. Mm-hmm. I mean, remember this, astaxanthin is one of the few fat-soluble antioxidants that can actually neutralize free radicals even at the site of the mitochondrial membrane. It's like cellular body armor protecting your cells, your joints, blood vessels, brain, heart, and organs on many levels. So listen to this, Mark. Mm-hmm. There are 14 clinical studies on astaxanthin for brain health, 7 studies on skin health, 14 studies on eye health, including research for depth perception and focus, 6 studies showing astaxanthin supports cardio function, 42 studies on healthy aging and cellular health. I mean, there's a ton of research on human performance, too, showing benefits for energy, stamina, and endurance. I mean, this AstaFX, it's incredibly powerful and versatile. It helps you stay in the game of life, stay energized, active, alert, healthy, and even stronger.
9: That is impressive on so many levels. So much great information there. And I know this astaxanthin has about a dozen patents, too. I'm looking here. I see there's a patent for promoting eye health and reducing eye fatigue. There's a patent for inhibiting the expression of cytokines in cells, and a patent, get this, on composition for body fat reduction. There's one for improving muscle atrophy in older adults. Sherry, I'd like to be a little bit of a skeptic here. How can this one simple nutrient magically do all of this? How can this Asta FX give us so many benefits? I mean, really?
10: Yeah, I know. It sounds amazing, too good to be true, but it really is true. Many of the studies that I'm referencing here, they're available on PubMed. These are reputable clinical studies conducted by leading researchers around the world that really back the benefits of astaxanthin. By the way, muscle output is better with astaxanthin, too. And this comes from astaxanthin research published in the International Journal of Sports Nutrition, November 2011. This was another study done with cyclists. They took 4 milligrams of astaxanthin. It was a small study, but very positive, showing that cyclists improved their trial time by 2 minutes in a 20-kilometer bike race. I mean, that's a meaningful improvement in a race like this. And the researchers said that they also burned fat more efficiently, which makes sense. Based on this research, Purity can actually make the claim that Asta FX will promote and improve power output in your muscles. I mean, I tell people, Asta FX in, strength and power out. It's transformative if you like energy. And this was found in other studies too, like one that looked at hand grip strength.
9: Oh, so much great information. If you're just tuning in, we're talking with pharmacist and author Sherry Tarkos here. I'm your host, Mark Larson. Now, on this hand grip study that you mentioned, I understand this involved, a 12-milligram dose, and they saw a 93% boost in hand strength in people who struggled with, a tennis elbow. That's a big deal. But our listeners might be saying, maybe I don't play tennis. What about me? What does it mean for me? Right?
10: Right. So think about this. A 93% increase in a person who has some repetitive stress in their elbow, it's an almost doubling in hand strength. So just think about all the things that you do in your daily life, picking up groceries, your kids, your grandkids, gripping the steering wheel of a car, playing golf or tennis, gardening or riding a bike. A doubling of grip strength makes a big difference. I mean, when you take astaxanthin, you get stronger, you feel stronger, you have more energy, endurance. If you play sports, you play stronger. So to me, it's really quite extraordinary.
9: That's great information, too. Now, Sherry, I want to share a couple more testimonials that caught my attention out of so many right there on the Purity website. Again, these are unsolicited. These are from real people. Here's one from Rick. He's a male, age 55 to 64, lives in Naples, Florida. He writes this. What a great product Asta FX has been for me. After starting taking Asta FX, my workout and strength has increased as if I were in my 20s again. And I've only been on Asta FX for 2 months now. Can't wait to see the long-term effect. I look forward to taking Asta FX every morning for my afternoon workouts. I'll be taking this product for a long time. Here's Dee Dee. She's a female, age 45 to 54. She lives in Laurel Park, North Carolina. She writes this, quote, I've been using Asta FX for a month now. I can see the difference in my energy level. I now have more energy, feel better since taking this product. I can actually see a difference in my skin as well. I'm a smoker who has smoking lines around my mouth, but the lines have diminished about 50%. Overall, I am so thrilled with my energy level. I love this product. Just a couple of samples from the real people who have responded on Purity's website. And Sherry, I'm looking at the list of patents again on this astaxanthin compound. This is where the science, the research backs up what we're talking about. This is just flat out amazing. And now, Sherry, a lot of people out there are going to think what I'm going to say here sounds a little bit odd. But you said before the show, this supplement may even help people drive a car better or use the computer more comfortably. I mean, come on, how does this happen?
10: It does sound funny, but Asta FX may actually help in these areas too. And here's why. One of the interesting things about astaxanthin is that it's a relative of vitamin A. And we know that vitamin A is good for our eyes, good for vision. Astaxanthin is too. Astaxanthin has actually been shown to fight oxidation in eye tissue. The scientists did a study where they found a 46% improvement in a measurement called depth perception. Now, depth perception, that's our ability to determine distances between objects, or basically to see in three dimensions. And researchers, they studied a handball team, specifically looking at how quickly they could change focus. Mm-hmm. And guess what? The handball team that was supplementing with astaxanthin, they were able to improve their accuracy and improve their performance in the depth perception test. Other research has also shown that astaxanthin helps reduce eye fatigue. And, when you're on a computer, that's a big deal. Everyone's on computers these days and for long periods of time, and it's hard on our eyes. And we know that if you're driving a car and it's late at night and your reaction time is slow, that's not good. Astaxanthin actually helps the eyes focus and refocus. Dr. Hecht, PhD, one of the leading researchers at Astareal, says that the product actually helps your eyes be more resilient. You see better with it. Your eyes are healthier. I mean, who doesn't love those benefits?
9: Again, we're talking with pharmacist and health author Sherry Tarkos about our free bottle offer from Purity Products, talking about AstaFX. So much ground to cover. Sherry, I want to get back to the skin benefits and this issue of wrinkle reduction. Not as a cream or as a lotion, but as a capsule. You take it orally. This patent also covers this. You say this ingredient is proven to reduce wrinkles, and not just by a little. We're talking a dramatic amount. What's going on with this?
10: Yeah, I know. It's fascinating. A huge benefit. People want to look younger. I know I do. And I've noticed significant benefits since I've started taking it. But it's the science here that really shines. The whole concept of taking oral supplements to improve skin health. Relatively new concept here in North America, but in Japan, this is mainstream. Astaxanthin is already one of, if not the most successful ingredients in a new class of products called cosmeceuticals, or supplements that you take orally to enhance the cosmetic appearance of your skin. So listen to this. In one study, they gave 4 milligrams of astaxanthin, which, by the way, is the actual amount you get in Purity's AstaFX, and the skin benefits were dramatic. Within 6 weeks, every single person in the treatment group, 100% of participants in the study, reported that their skin had improved significantly. Everybody got results. Fine lines, hydration, elasticity, all improved. Listen to this. The participants experienced about 50% improvement in dryness, moisture, roughness, elasticity, fine lines, wrinkles, even age spots were significantly diminished. And this is literally in line with the best, the highest quality, and the most expensive topical products, the lotions and potions that we put on our skin. And again, AstaFX, it's exclusive to Purity Products.
9: 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Now, Sherry, for people who are just tuning in, one of the many highlights we covered earlier on today's program is just how revolutionary this special Purity Astaxanthin is for redefining aging skin. And astaxanthin works its magic inside the body in areas like endurance, stamina, energy. These are so many of the inside-out benefits the people will feel. And in fact, what will they feel when they start taking AstaFX?
10: So the reason you need to give this a try is because the benefits are real. The science is very compelling. Over 60 clinical studies and patents. I mean, the product is impressive and it really works. This is a product where you will actually see and feel the benefits after taking it a month or so. The cosmetic benefits for your skin, we just mentioned a minute ago, really incredible. I've been taking it myself and I see a huge difference. Others have noticed too. People are always saying to me, you know, what do you use on your skin? What are you taking? And, you know, I tell people what you put into your body is just as important, if not more so, than what you apply to your skin. And think about the vision benefits, really unmatched by any other nutrient or supplement out there. It targets tired eyes, eye strain, and it helps improve eye focus and depth perception. It's great for circulation, energy, muscle strength, and endurance. You can literally boost your strength. As we age, this is crucial. It helps to enjoy life and stay in the game. And it can even help with recovery after exercise. Next, astaxanthin has the ability to fight fatigue and support mitochondrial function. So that means cellular energy and ATP support.
9: Now, Sherry, didn't you mention before the show that astaxanthin has the ability to assist body burning fat for energy? I understand they're even looking at this as a weight loss and weight management ingredient. This is pretty fascinating in itself. Talk about what we're seeing in some of these initial studies on dieters.
10: Sure. You know, research has shown that astaxanthin can actually help promote and enhance fat metabolism. That's one of its unique benefits. It can actually help your cells burn fat more efficiently. Researchers did an 8-week study where they gave a group of middle-aged women 12 milligrams of astaxanthin. They had them do a little exercise, and these women experienced a reduction in body weight, and it was almost all fat, which is fantastic. Now, I don't want anybody to misunderstand here. It's not a magic weight loss pill by any means, but certainly this early research suggests that this can be a useful tool in addition to exercise to help you burn a little extra weight.
9: Now, Sherry, just a few moments left before we wrap up the program. I want to take a quick step back for a moment. I know we have this great free bottle offer today. We're talking Asta FX from Purity Products, and we'll get to that offer as we wrap up the program. Free bottle of Asta FX for all of our listeners. Again, it promotes healthy vision, skin, muscle, fights wrinkles like no other. And most of us have just never heard about all of this until today. So tell our listeners again how astaxanthin compares to other antioxidants or phytonutrients that are out there on the market right now, because this is truly unique, isn't it?
10: Well, you know, from an antioxidant perspective, the healthy aging perspective, astaxanthin is up to 6,000 times more potent than vitamin C in its singlet oxygen quenching capacity. That should be enough to get everybody excited. There's really, you know, something in this for everybody. With AstaFX from Purity here, you get to see the amazing power of astaxanthin for yourself. It's the king of the carotenoids, and very few people are aware of its benefits, and I think millions are missing out on it because they just aren't aware of this incredible evidence-based nutraceutical.
9: And I know it may sound too good to be true for some people, Sherry. What do you say to any skeptics saying, come on, does it really do all of this?
10: Well, I'm a pharmacist, and in my training as a pharmacist, I'm trained to look at the science and to see what the science says. And the science on astaxanthin is very clear, backed by over 60 clinical studies, and many of these studies are accessible on PubMed, so you can check them out yourself. But the key takeaway is this: the benefits are real, the cosmetic benefits, the endurance benefits, the strength benefits, the vision benefits, circulation, cardio. The product really works. I mean, the science is so strong. I see the difference in how it makes my skin look and how I feel. I feel stronger, healthier, and I encourage folks to give this a try. With this free bottle offer from Purity, there's nothing to lose and so much to gain.
9: Such great information, wonderful show, and always good to talk with you, Sherry. Thank you so much for joining us today.
10: Thank you.
9: Sherry Torkos, who's an author, she's a practicing pharmacist, she's written more than a dozen books on health, including the Canadian Encyclopedia of Natural Medicine. 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
6: ABC News, I'm Chuck Sievertson. Pope Leo says he will undergo surgery in the coming days to remove a lump on his lung that was recently discovered during medical checks.
7: L'intervento è già programmato.
6: He made the announcement in Italian during his noon blessing at the Vatican. Amid bipartisan criticism, there are moves to block the sale of Russian diesel oil to the U.S., the deal between Trump and Russian leader Putin. Congressman Brian Fitzpatrick, Pennsylvania Republican, says it'll be forced to the House floor and will pass overwhelmingly. Rain and tornadoes reported in the east from what was a hurricane that hit the Gulf Coast. It's thunderstorms heading north. There are over 479,000 electric outages. In Panama City, Florida, Sean Paramazuk looks at his flooded-out store.
8: To come and see it all just mangled and shattered is a little bit depressing.
6: 1 to 5 inches of rain expected over a wide area of southwestern states from what was Tropical Storm Rachel. Mudslides possible. This is ABC News.
9: The following is a paid program. The views expressed are not necessarily those of KSL or its ownership.
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11: 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I'm Maria Chaleos, along with Amber Weichster from Ovation Homes. Amber, today's subject is something that I think almost every family eventually has to deal with. You've been calling it the talk. So what exactly do you mean by that?
12: Well,
11: we're not talking the birds and the bees.
12: It's not
11: here.
12: That talk. No, yeah. No. There's a couple of talks, I suppose, right?
11: Mm-hmm.
12: But the talk that I'm referring to, of course, is the one that comes as we age. And it usually starts with the kids saying, you know, something like, hey, mom, dad, you know, is it time to talk about the house? You know, maybe it's something else, you know, the yard, the stairs,
11: yeah.
12: You know, those types of things. But I really think that it's a conversation that, you know, it's looming and it's out there. And it always comes down to, you know, okay, is it time to make the move? Is it time to have that talk about leaving the family home?
11: Okay, so the question is, why do we wait for the kids to bring this up?
12: Exactly. Exactly. Why do we wait? I would love to unravel
11: because
12: that.
11: Because we want to still be independent.
12: Are you waiting for your kids to bring it up?
11: No, like, I've already told them exactly what I'm going to do. I'm going to die in my house. So
12: see, there you go. But did your parents, do you feel like your parents waited, though? Like, in all seriousness, I think my dad is waiting for me to bring it up.
11: Oh, you know, it's interesting. My mom would always say, you're just going to be angry. You're just going to put me in a home somewhere.
12: Yeah.
11: And so that made it really difficult when we did have to make a decision like that.
12: Well, it's
11: because
12: really interesting,
11: we felt guilty. Suddenly we felt guilty for something we had no control over.
12: Well, and the thing that's interesting to me is that why do we give up that control? You know, like, I think about the way I interact with my children right now.
11: I'll tell you why, because we wait too long.
12: Yeah.
11: We wait too long until the decision gets taken out of our hands because we can't walk up the stairs or we can't push the lawnmower, you know.
12: Yeah.
11: And we wait too long.
12: I do agree with that. I think that in mentally, psychologically, and we talk about this quite a bit, we believe that there's some gold star or some badge of honor that we receive because we've been able to stay in our house mm-hmm. as long as we have, or we can, I'm 95 years old and I can still go out and mow the lot, you know? And
11: I think it's
12: as if
11: changing,
12: it's a,
11: though, Amber.
12: I do.
11: I really do. I see people my age that are getting, like, closer to retirement, and they are right-sizing. They
12: yeah.
11: are picking something that is more, is going to fit better into their lifestyle so that they can go out and travel or even watch the grandkids, take the grandkids to Disneyland without worrying about all of the other baggage that's left behind at home.
12: Well, and that is exactly the point that, that I hope we bring home today in the show. And I'm so excited for our guests that we have today, but it's just don't wait for the kids to bring it up. Like, do it on your terms. I think a lot of times we perceive the results of the talk, right? Assisted living. I mean, we always go to the worst place possible.
11: Of course we do.
12: Right. So I think we perceive that as something that we're going to overcome. Well, I'm never going to be in that situation. You know, I'm da, da, da, da, da. But the reality of it is if you don't make the choices or you don't intentionally set things up to help you not get there, you really might get there. And because you're not being intentional about it, you're really giving up your independence. You're making a choice to give up your independence right now by not being intentional about it. Because if the worst should happen, the kids are going to make the decision the kids are going to make. And sometimes legally, they too have the ability to do that, especially if you've done, you know, which we all should have, you know, your power of attorneys and all of those medical documents, you know, that we all need. We don't want to wait for the worst to happen. That's when you give up your independence. So if you want your freedom, you have this talk now.
11: Right. I make that joke that I say I'm going to die in my house. I think I say that because my mom said, you're going to just put me

0: vacation when the aunt dies in the car.
1: Mm. Oh, my. Yeah.
0: That's such a funny show from how many years ago? But the original.
1: The 80s?
0: I know. But I really think about that. I mean, really dying in your home, that's actually not really exciting to me. I think, God, I would rather die where people are around me and I have a community around me of people. You know, if I have to get left in my home and my kids don't come in and check on me, which I know they won't because they're a little stinker sometimes, like, I don't want to die there. I'd rather die with others. But that's a morbid thing to think about, but it's something that you really got to think about.
1: Well, community is so important to us. Our social lives are so important. We don't want to feel isolated. A lot of times, folks, when they're staying in their home, the community around them has changed because the people their age are moving out.
0: Yeah.
1: So there are a lot of things to consider, and community is huge in my mind.
0: It is.
1: I need all the people around me.
0: Well, and I hope when I finally get to that point that I am going to be the superstar of the home, if you know what I mean. Like, I am going to be the connector. I am going to be the friend. And dang it, when I finally pass, I expect people to mourn and mourn immediately, like, because I am so connected. I say that out loud. My kids don't even know that. They're hearing that for the first time.
1: Yeah. Hey, Mom, I heard you say on the radio in that podcast
0: that
1: you do.
0: Yeah, but I think it is empowering to flip the script on your kids. Like, don't wait for them to bring it up. Just start having that conversation. And I think you can start dripping little things on them, you know, as you go. Say, you know, I really would like to stay in the house, and here's why. But I think we need to make these changes.
1: Well, it's back to being intentional and also keeping as much of our independence as we can for as long as we can.
0: Absolutely. And that is truly what we want, right? And sometimes to keep our independence, we've got to be willing to negotiate other things down the road.
1: Yeah, and the reason we're bringing this up today is that you really have so many options. There are so many different things to think about, so many different things for your kids to think about. And again, being intentional about these and doing some planning, hearing about those choices is so important.
0: Yeah, you don't have to go right from your family home to the home, but you have to have the talk.
1: Going kicking and screaming to the home.
0: Yes.
1: Have the talk.
0: That's right.
1: Okay, so a lot of steps, a lot of choices, and that's why we're going to bring in the experts today. So kind of set up who we're going to be talking to today.
0: So we're going to be talking to Bryce and Emily Blackburn with Oasis Senior Advisors, who are just absolutely fantastic people, some of the most personable people. And what I love about what they do is you don't have to do any of the research. Like, you just invite them into your home and say, hey, I want to start doing some planning for what happens if I can't stay in the home, or even I want to stay in my home. What are some things I can do? They are the experts that can bring in home health care, meals. They even understand all of the workings of Medicare, how Medicare and benefits and those types of benefits also interact with other assisted living, you know, if indeed that is something that has to come. But I don't, again, if you have that talk with them as the person who's going to receive the care instead of waiting for the kids to do it, you're going to do it on your terms. And they're just fantastic people. There's no charge for them to do that. They get compensated by some of the companies that they represent, but it's just fantastic and they're great people. So I'm excited to have them with us today.
1: All right. And this is such a great thing. I didn't even know this service existed. So it's so important to talk about.
0: It really is. It really is. I wish I could get on the top of the KSL broadcast house and just shout it from the rooftop that these are the people. You need this service.
1: Well, you can do that if you want. But okay. They might cart you away, though.
0: You might put me on the 5 o'clock news, right?
1: Exactly. That is exactly what would happen. So stay with us. We are going to have that talk with the experts from Oasis Senior Advisors when we come back.
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2: Thank you.
3: Thank you.
1: Before the break, Amber and I were talking about the talk, the conversation families sometimes dread having about whether mom or dad's current home is still the best fit. But I think one reason the conversation feels so intimidating is that people assume that there are only two choices. Stay exactly where you are or move into assisted living. But there is a whole lot of life between those two choices. So let's start with the two of you. Tell us about Oasis and what your role is in this conversation.
2: At Oasis Senior Advisors, we help educate seniors and their families about different aging options. We help navigate finding the right place for seniors. Particularly, we help seniors find the right assisted living for them. And if that is not the right place, then we have lots of different resources that can help them. We are also a free service to families and seniors.
1: So kind of describe what that looks like. When somebody comes in to see you, how do you kind of go about the process?
3: So we start off with what we would refer to as a discovery or an intake phone call or meeting in their home, where we just try to get to understand their situation better. Are there care levels that are not being met, or are there challenges where one may need to move out of the home? We try to assess the entire situation. What are their finances like? Do they have family nearby that can provide care for them? And so in this intake, we share information about what are the costs to bring in someone from an in-home care company, or how does one pay for home health or hospice? What are the costs of an assisted living? What are the costs of a skilled nursing facility? And so we like to simply try to understand the situation better so that we can try to guide them in the right direction they need to go.
4: Mm-hmm. I think that is fantastic. In the fact that so many times, especially in our day and age, we spend a ton of time doing our own research, right? And there's probably a lot of internet research, but to know that you can actually have someone like you come into your home and have a more personable and personal conversation that is specific to the needs of the family is great. So, like, how do we educate people to know that you even exist? Like, how do people find you?
3: I think situations like this here on the radio, but also we work with a lot of senior related professionals, home health companies,
4: okay,
3: in-home care companies, hospitals, skilled nursing facilities. And the truth is, we don't know everything about something we've never studied before. And so it really becomes beneficial to work with someone like ourselves, where we know the communities, we know what entails a situation within home health or an in-home care company or an assisted living. And I'll give just one quick example. There are two government programs that will help pay for an assisted living, and one will actually help pay for care inside the home. It's a veteran's benefit. Hmm. And going back to your question, a lot of veterans just don't know about this benefit.
4: Yeah. Yeah. I think it's just great that you guys offer that service.
1: So this is such a difficult decision for families, and I'm wondering about the conversation that actually happens before they actually come to you for help, because it is a tough one. And how would you suggest that families go about this? How do we have this talk with our parents? It's uncomfortable.
2: It is uncomfortable. Some of the suggestions that I would give going down that road would be, ask yourself about your loved one. What do they need? Is your loved one able to do their activities of daily living, by meaning bathing, dressing, grooming themselves, different hygiene? Is medication being taken correctly, the right dose? the right time of the day? Are they getting 3 meals a day? Because a lot of seniors are not getting that. Are they lonely? Are they self-isolating? Because if they're self-isolating, cognitive decline is going to happen and happen quickly. The biggest question is, can they live at home safely? Because safety is everything.
4: Yeah. Well, and I think the interesting thing about this is that this question or the talk can happen really as to children or caregivers mm-hmm. that are as young as, you know, in their 30s or 40s, all the way up to your 50s, 60s, 70s, depending upon how spry mom and dad have been and how active they have stayed. And so it's not necessarily a question or a discussion that happens at some point. Like, it could really happen anytime. And sometimes where you're at in your life determines what that is going to be. When we talk about, like, kind of going back to what Bryce said about, like, aging in place and those types of things and keeping them in the home, like, what does that look like for you guys? Like, when you're looking and you're talking to someone and assessing needs and they talk about wanting to stay in their home because that is the most important thing in aging in place, what type of resources or what things do you consider when that to determine whether or not that's a real possibility?
3: Yeah, so let's kind of go back a little bit. In our youth, we have an idea what kind of career we want, if we want to be a jet pilot or whatever it might be. We may have an idea where we want to raise our family. And as time goes on, we understand or have a goal as to when we want to retire. And the biggest mistake that we tend to make collectively is we fail to make a plan between retirement and end of life. Mm. And so we avoid those questions. We avoid that whole process. And that creates panic when a bad fall may happen in the home or a health crisis comes along. And so we would advise anyone that aging in place may be in the home. There may be guardrails that we need to put up. There may be maintenance assistance that we need to bring into the home or an in-home care company. But necessarily speaking, there's not really an aging in place location. You can age in place in an independent living community, in a 55 and older community, in an assisted living, in a skilled nursing. And so it's not really confined to the four walls of a home all the time.
4: Yeah, I think that's right. I think people hear that aging in place and they think, oh, that means I should be able to stay in my home. But sometimes, to your point, it's really about the aging. It's about how do you have the most best, part of your life after retirement, you know, no matter where the place is that you choose. Right. And sometimes what you currently have will serve its purpose and you can make those modifications. Sometimes it does make sense to look at those other communities.
3: Correct.
2: And I think safety is the biggest thing that we look for a senior.
4: Yeah.
2: And keep top of mind.
1: It's important, too, to note that this could be very transitional. It's not like an all or nothing approach. You're looking at maybe the steps rather than moving out of your home entirely.
4: Yeah.
3: Mm-hmm. Absolutely.
4: Well, and you said, too, that, you know, when the conversation has, when the talk happens after a fall or after something, that conversation does become more urgent, right? And there's probably fear creeps in, panic creeps in, especially for the kids. I don't know. I guess what I would ask is because I'm a kid, right? I'm having to care for an aging parent. You know, after a fall, what do you see as far as the psychology of the individual who maybe had the fall? Are they still fighting the decision to move on to that next step or, oh, I'll be fine? Like, what do you see as the psychology of that?
2: Yeah, the senior, a lot of times will fight it. They don't want to go to assisted living. They want to go back home. And a lot of times home is not the option anymore. Yeah. They need to either go to skilled nursing or rehab and then assisted living. And it's hard on the kids because panic has set in and now we're in a crisis mode.
4: Yeah.
2: And they are panicking and don't know where to turn to. So that's where we come in, hold their hand, calm things down, and introduce them to assisted living. So many of them don't know what assisted living entails.
4: Yeah. Well, because we've all have that horror story kind of in right. our head, right?
2: They of think the it's an old skilled nursing care center.
4: Yeah.
2: So, and they're so different.
4: So like waiting in many cases to have the conversation really takes away your independence a little bit.
1: Yeah. I'm wondering how helpful it would be to, even if you're not ready to make a move of some sort, to start thinking about it. And thinking about maybe what that would look like. How much does planning play into it?
4: Yeah, how does that conversation change when someone's being intentional about it?
3: Yeah, that's a great question. Truth is, we work more oftentimes with the children of aging parents than we actually do with the seniors. And the result of that is oftentimes the senior loses their voice. Mm. They're sitting in a rehab or a skilled nursing facility in a hospital room while their children are trying to, in panic mode, come up with a game plan. The doctors have just told us mom can't go home and live safely, so now what do we do? And so that's where mistakes are made. Voices for seniors are lost. And in the panic, oftentimes decisions are made that maybe aren't the best decisions that could have been made had there been pre-planning. And oftentimes, from a financial standpoint or with regards to legal documents such as power of attorney, even documents such as the DNR, do not resuscitate, children just don't know what mom's wishes are or what dad wants. And so we would encourage any and everyone with regards to having the talk, Let's sit down and let's discuss all aspects.
4: Yeah.
3: So that you can make an informed decision if or should that time ever come.
2: One thing we've found that if it is panic mode and the children have to go out and find the assisted living and seniors don't have a say in it, they move mom or dad in. And as soon as mom and dad start to get better, they say, we don't like it here because they didn't have a say in it. So then we start the process over where the senior can have a say in where they live.
4: Yeah.
2: And that's so important.
4: Yeah. Well, and I mean, I think, you know, I love what you said too about, you know, we plan through retirement and then we stop planning. But I also know, you know, people sit down and they do a trust or they do a will, which is fantastic. It's fantastic to have that document. But even those documents sometimes don't address the in-betweens. And so even then you get into a situation where, again, as a caregiver, where you're like, dad's still active. Dad still wants to drive. Dad still wants to do all these things. You know, what do I do?
3: Yeah. The truth is the entire family needs to know the plan.
4: Yeah.
3: It can't just be the oldest child or the youngest child. But the entire family, for multiple reasons, need to know the plan. Should one be out of town when all of a sudden mom has a bad fall and now she's in the ER, she knows the plan. Even though she may not have power of attorney, she already knows the plan. Everyone knows the finances. Everyone knows what's in that trust or what's in that will. And everyone knows where all the documents are. It just simplifies the entire process.
4: Simplifies it, but makes it complicated at the same time, right? Yes. We are a family after all.
2: Yes. I went through this with my own parents. They got a trust. They have funeral plans, where they want to be buried, headstone, all those things, but that gap is missing. So I said to my mom, what happens if you have to go to an assisted living? Where do you want to go geographically? Because where they live, there isn't any assisted livings. So we got a little bit of a plan in place for that.
4: No.
2: And I know her wishes.
4: I think that's fantastic.
1: Yeah, back to the family, though. It seems like this could create a lot of conflict, too, between the children if they don't agree. So maybe coming together on a plan beforehand is a good idea.
3: Yeah, absolutely. And again, everyone needs to understand the plan. And everyone needs to understand these are mom or dad's wishes. It's not their plan. It's mom and dad's plan. Ultimately, as Emily mentioned earlier, safety is the primary concern. We want to make sure that mom or dad, that they are in a safe place and that they are receiving the cares that they need so that essentially they're not having falls and laying on the floor for several hours. And we see that. Even yeah. We've had a client lay on the floor for several days. There should be a plan of children checking in on mom or dad, a calendar, periodic plans where phone calls or visits are made just to ensure their safety.
1: All right. We should probably take a break at this point and come back. We'll talk more about having that talk and making a plan for your family and for your parents. Stay with us. You're listening to Let's Get Moving.
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14: From ABC News, I'm Chuck Severson. Pope Leo says he will undergo surgery in the coming days to remove a lump on his lung that was recently discovered during medical checks.
15: Di recente, durante alcuni controlli.
14: He made the announcement in Italian during his noon blessing at the Vatican. Pope says the lump was found in its early stages. Potential major pushback to President Trump by Congress. Amid bipartisan criticism, there are moves to block the sale of Russian diesel oil to the U.S., the deal between Trump and Russian leader Putin. ABC's Marcus Moore.
16: They're pointing out that the deal may violate a 2022 law that banned the purchase of Russian oil without first getting congressional approval.
14: Congressman Brian Fitzpatrick, Pennsylvania Republican, says a bill to block the sale will be forced to the House floor and, says Fitzpatrick, it will pass overwhelmingly. Rain and tornadoes reported in the east from what was a hurricane that hit the Gulf Coast. It's now thunderstorms heading north into the Midwest, Mid-Atlantic, and Northeast. There are four deaths and over 479,000 electric outages along the Florida Panhandle.
17: I'm just walking the beach. You know, my house is fine. Just a little bit of debris, no trees down or anything like that. So I'm just very thankful that it just, you know, there was not too much damage, but I'm okay.
14: 1 to 5 inches of rain expected over a wide area of southwestern states from what was Tropical Storm Rachel. ABC's Jacqueline Lee in San Diego.
18: Flooding is of major concern over in Newport Beach. It was flooding even before Rachel got here. The city declaring an emergency, closing the piers and the beaches. And over in Long Beach, those waves really pounding the waterfront. It damaged a boardwalk. It damaged several homes. Some people forced to evacuate. Many concerned about beach erosion.
14: Yesterday's attack on the airport in the Saudi Arabian capital killed 12 people, including an American, and injured over 300 others, say civil aviation officials. Iran-backed rebels blamed. 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
14: Folks in Erie, Pennsylvania are in shock after a mass shooting at a home Friday. 8 people killed. 7 were family members, including a 1-year-old girl and a 5-year-old boy. Police Chief Rick Laura.
25: No gunshots were fired after officers arrived on scene. Sounds that may have been mistaken for gunfire came from flashbang devices and chemical munitions used by SWAT officers during the operation.
14: Police say the shooter was a 45-year-old man who died from an apparent self-inflicted gunshot wound. Since Friday's huge earthquakes in Panama caused homes, schools, hospitals, and hotels to crash down, more than 100 aftershocks have been recorded. Officials report 27 people injured, but no deaths. More flooding with social media showing houses and sheds swept away by a swollen river in Nepal. No casualties reported. Nepal still recovering from floods along the border with China that killed more than 1,400 people in August, and thousands more are still missing.
26: Leon was about to leave the military.
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1: And we're back with Bryce and Emily Blackburn from Oasis Senior Advisors. And we've talked about the choices, and now we really need to kind of dig in, talk about the conversation, because understanding independent living, home care, or another housing option is one thing, and then sitting across from your mom and saying, can we talk about your house, is something entirely different.
4: And I really want to focus and flip that conversation today, because what if mom and dad start the talk first? Like that's really what I'm kind of going after.
1: I wish that would have happened in my scenario.
4: Yeah. So, you know, would it be helpful for parents to sit their adult children down, you know, maybe as if when we were 12 or 13 or 14, when mom and dad had more control, right? But sit them all down in a healthy and safe environment and say, here is what we want, right? Here's what we're thinking. This is our plan, because it's mom and dad that have sat down and looked at the reality of this, not some dream, because I think they should never dream that the children are all going to get along. I think that's something that we should never dream about. But it, wouldn't that change that conversation just so drastically?
0: Yeah, surely.
4: Because no conversation would happen, right? It's like, this is the plan.
0: Yeah, everyone wants to postpone the talk until catastrophe hits. And so to answer your question, we would absolutely encourage you invite all the children over for dinner. You share memories, you talk, you tell jokes, and then you catch them by surprise and say, we'd like to share some thoughts that we've gone through.
4: Yeah.
0: And I put on paper, and we simply wanted to share our wishes. What does the end of our lives look like? What do we expect or could expect? And if one situation or another happens, this is the plan that I would hope that you would help me fulfill.
4: Execute. Yeah. Yeah. I think if we all could take that approach, you know, instead of pushing, oh, I'll let the kids worry about it, or no, you know, even coming down to, you know, it's funny because we're going through this a little bit right now and going through my dad's trust a little bit. And his ideas, when they sat down and dreamed their trust, mm-hmm. just in reality, there's a lot of relationships we've got to navigate to make yes. the reality yes. happen for what the trust says, you know. And so I think just having that conversation and being realistic with it is really the way to do it.
1: Yeah, I'm just wondering how the conversation, if it starts from the children's side, how you have this conversation, because it's all about independence and feeling like we're not losing our independence. So how do you have a kind of a dignified conversation, a conversation that helps your parents feel like they still have their dignity and some independence?
0: Yeah, so ultimately we want, as we've mentioned before, we want seniors to have their voice. But in that conversation, parents don't want to be treated like children. We shouldn't ever use what we refer to as elder speak, where we're talking like a child to our adult parents. They're adults. Let's treat them with that dignity and with that respect, and be able to just have that honest and open conversation that will give them a voice to be able to share what they want and be able to honor their wishes as much as we possibly can. Our typical client, there's no real age. We've helped individuals age 60 all the way to over 100 years old. And so we can't really put on a calendar, this is when we're going to make this talk happen. We just have to start planning at whatever age we are today, start putting that information together, start making our lists and our wishes, and then have that conversation with our children or with our spouses or with our parents. But try your best to really keep it dignified. We want what's best for mom or best for dad or best for our spouses or best for ourselves. And sometimes we have to share each other's opinions and thoughts and experiences, and sometimes seeking professional assistance can be the best thing that we do, whether that's someone like ourselves or an in-home care company or a physician or an estate attorney, just to help navigate all the things and cross our T's and dot our I's, as we always say.
1: Sounds like you need to be having conversations well before you have the talk about, you know, maybe, mom, what does life look like? What do you still want to do in the next 10 years when they're still a little bit younger?
2: Yes, I would definitely find out what they want in the future. Ask the questions. What would you like as us children to know what your future looks like? What do you want to do? And I think it's important to take notes and the things that they are sharing so that you know in the future and you're not just guessing.
4: Well, and I think, like you brought up in the last segment, geographically, you know, and that's one thing, you know, with our family, I've got my dad, but I've also got my brother that is dependent upon my dad, you know, and so that changes the conversation that we're going to have as a family and the importance of those two staying together, and then geographically, because they really love where they live. You know, whereas if I have to make a decision rationally, quickly, mm-hmm. I'm probably saying, no, come live closer to me because it's more convenient for right. me as the caregiver versus, well, no, honey, I want to stay here. Because if you can have that conversation a few years before it actually takes place as the caregiver, I can come to terms with the fact, too. Mm-hmm. No, dad wants to stay there. So I think geography is important. You know, what are some other areas that are really important? Again, if I was going to sit down and give the talk to my kids, what are some things that I would say, you know, geographically, I want to stay here. This and this, I want us to do this. Like, what are some things for people to look at?
2: And talking about geographically, maybe they want to stay close to their neighborhood because maybe they have friends or church members that want to come by and see them on a regular basis. Maybe the child that lives, you know, an hour away wants them close to them because they will be the one that will be seeing them the most often. And that is something we tell the children. If one child is going to be seeing them, visiting them the most, make it the most convenient for you. Don't make it convenient for the one that's never going to stop by.
4: Yeah.
2: This does have to be convenient also for the child, the children. We actually have had several different cases where the parents do have maybe disabled children living with them, and they have to make that choice. Some have gone to an assisted living with their parents, and some have gone to an apartment to live on their own if they're able to.
4: Yeah.
2: So it's different for every family.
4: Yeah.
0: I would just add, as far as finding the right community, making the right plan, everyone has a budget. Everyone has a geographical preference. A lot of seniors have pets, and their pets are more important to them than their own children oftentimes. And so as we navigate this, we take in numerous aspects to make sure that it's the right community. And we tell people all the time, every community has a personality. Some are large, some are small. And every person has a personality. And so when people will ask us, well, what is your favorite assisted living community? Our response is our favorite community is the one that's right for you or your mother or your father.
4: Yeah.
0: Because they are all different. If someone is an introvert, going to a 3-level assisted living with multiple elevators and a lot of residents, they might not be comfortable there. And so we try to navigate all of that and prevent regret or mistakes down the road.
4: Yeah. Well, so we've talked about, you know, what's a good way to have the talk. What can make the talk go badly?
1: What's going to make it go off the rails, right?
4: Yeah, exactly.
0: If a son were to walk into the home and say, Mom, I just found you an assisted living community. Start packing your bags. You're moving next Saturday. That's not a good way to have that talk or start the talk.
4: Yeah.
0: Again, we want to show them the dignity and respect. But the mistakes that we can make is by ambushing that whole plan and really forcing a parent to go against their will. Yes, sometimes emergencies force us to make quick decisions, but oftentimes not. And children simply just need to maybe have some patience.
4: Patience, yeah.
0: And rather than spring a plan onto mom or dad, start from the other end and get their input rather than just make the decisions on your own.
4: Well, and I like what Emily, what you had said earlier, as far as like safety being a concern, you know, and that, cause that's where my thoughts are is that, okay, you know, mom, dad, what are some things that are going to trigger me as your child to know, hey, maybe we need to start thinking about this a little bit more seriously. You know, is it because you have a fall, or if I notice you're not, like, almost getting permission to say, hey, can I call this stuff out? Is it because, again, you don't want to come and accuse them. You're not eating 3 square meals a day, rah, rah, rah, you know, but having that permission almost a little bit to say, hey, if I notice something, are you comfortable with me approaching this?
2: And I think the conversation needs to start maybe after you've had some quality and valuable time with your parents, that they are trusting you at this time of their lives. Maybe you have the child that has power of attorney start this conversation or have this conversation with them.
0: I would add as well that the child who does have the conversation or initiates the conversation is the child that has a respectful relationship with mom or dad. If it's the daughter that always combats with mom every conversation they have, if she's the one saying, "Mom, we need to talk about assisted living," mom is already putting up a wall. Mom doesn't want to have that conversation. Mom is done. And so if there's a sibling that can have a genuine conversation with mom, our advice would be let that be the person, the sibling that starts the conversation so that mom at least can feel more involved and appreciated in her thoughts.
4: Yeah.
1: Yeah. So we've talked a lot about independence, the word independence, but from what you see from families, what does being independent actually mean?
2: I see independence means more than simply being able to live alone in your own home. Independence means making your own decisions, maintaining dignity and privacy, not being treated like a child, being able to have a voice in your own decisions, maybe financial decisions, where they live, and being heard, being respected, being useful, being helpful. They want those kinds of things. I recall a client that she lived at home and was in a wheelchair, and it made it very difficult, almost impossible for her to go get her mail at the mailbox. Once she moved into an assisted living, she could roll her wheelchair right up to the mailbox and get her mail. And that made her feel more independent.
4: Yeah.
1: Right.
4: Yeah.
1: So you've worked with a lot of families going through these decisions. And if you could get people to do one thing before they ever need your services, what would it be?
0: My advice would be sit down, have the talk. Ask those questions about what would you like in this event or that situation. Do you have all your documents, such as the trust documents? If one's a veteran, do you have your DD-214 military release papers? Are there children who are signed on to the bank accounts? If someone ends up, you know, in the hospital and the children need to go find an assisted living community, do they have access to make those payments and things like that? And so really, we go back and we reiterate this often, that planning stage is just the difference maker.
4: Well, and just really quick, it's never too soon to call someone like you. Is that, I mean, you had mentioned earlier, there's no fee to use your services. Like, it may not be that they're ready to do anything right that minute, but you're very happy to get involved and start a conversation, right?
0: And now is the time to call. Not when catastrophe hits, not when mom's had a bad fall, not when an ambulance has been called. Let's talk now.
4: Yeah.
2: And it makes the conversation open up for all the children. They know mom and dad's wishes. And they can plan for those. You know, assisted living isn't cheap. And if they know their finances, they know what the cost of assisted living is, then they can plan for that. I think it's so important to start now, like Bryce said, and have that plan ready. And also the children know where the trust is, know where these important documents are.
4: Yeah, I love it. You guys are the experts. And what I love about that is not only do you know solutions, but you also know how all of these solutions, Medicare, all these things interact together. And you can just envelop people and just take them through that process as long as they have the talk.
1: Right.
4: They have to have the talk.
1: Have to have the talk. Thanks to both of you for being with us today.
0: Thank you so much.
1: When we come back, Amber and I are going to connect that idea directly to Ovation, because moving earlier isn't necessarily about giving up independence. Sometimes it can be a way of protecting it. Stay with us.
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1: We are back with Let's Get Moving, presented by Ovation Homes. And Amber, we've spent most of the day talking about planning ahead. And now I want to bring it back to what you see at Ovation. When do people usually start thinking about making a move?
4: Such a great question. And so much of what we've been talking about is timing today, right? And we get a lot of clients who actually have started thinking about the move ahead of time. Like maybe they've just gone through that retirement phase, you know, the big retirement party. They've traveled a little bit and they've actually are loving retirement so much, they don't want to do the things around the house anymore.
1: All the things.
4: Right? And those are the ones that we really, those clients we really enjoy, because they come, they have a plan, they have a goal, they have thought about some of these things ahead of time and are very aware of the fact that their current living situation just isn't making it work for them. Mm-hmm. Now, we also have a group that will come that have had a fall. Or maybe, you know, there's been something that has been not a serious diagnosis, but something that has happened that has made it a little bit harder to kind of move around the house and that type of thing. So we have that group come. And usually that's a situation too, where you potentially have a husband and wife and it's happened to one spouse or another. And it's more of a caregiving type of a situation, you know, where the other spouse is kind of worried about it. And then we do have that group that comes when something really bad has happened, you know, like, and when I say really bad, you know, a cancer diagnosis, an ALS diagnosis, like I'm talking about the mm-hmm. serious stuff, you know, where, you know, at some point in time, quality life is going to diminish, but you're just not quite ready yet. And you still want to enjoy those best years. And so those are the ones that, that, really, I mean, it's always an honor to design a home for someone, but when you have those types of seriousness coming, it makes that design a little bit sweeter, knowing that, okay, this is a quality of life situation here, you know?
1: Yeah.
4: But we've had people that have been in wheelchairs and mobility issues, and those just are as fun too, because that's almost like opening up now this whole new world of life, you know, because their current living situation has kind of put them into a different situation.
1: A lot of people talk about this as downsizing, but you like to use the word right sizing.
4: It totally is right sizing. It totally is right sizing. In fact, you know, a lot of times, you know, the family home has been the family home for a number of years. And unless, you know, you had the means to buy a larger home at some point, I guess, when your kids were little, you know, there's still a lot of parents, a lot of folks that are living in, you know, those three bedroom split level type situations where they've raised their kids and the house is paid off, but they just know that having those stairs is not going to work. And we say, hey, bring your 1,800, 2,000 square feet and let's just put it all in one level. That's all we're saying. You can still have those great things. You know, I love what we did last week when we talked about storytelling, and we talked about the fact that it's about you and it's the stories you tell, not necessarily the place where you're at. And Bryce and Emily kind of talked about that a little bit today, about aging in place. You can age anywhere. It's the place that's the important part. And what does that place give you?
1: Well, making sure you're living your best life, right?
4: Yeah.
1: At that, whatever age you're at.
4: Exactly. That's exactly it. And reason why we've chosen to incorporate not only just the floor plans and the personalization and what we do as a home builder with the design into developing communities is because we look at that as a holistic approach to say it's not just about the house. It also has to do with the community around you. And that's why we focus on age restricted. It's not age targeted. It is age restricted, where you have to be 50. So one of the household members has to be 55 or older, and there's some restriction on children and those types of things. And it's not because we're trying to be snooty or anything like that. It's just because we know that the power of those communities, when people come together with, you know, similar goals and values and that type of thing and experience of life. Wow, what a rich life in our communities. What a rich life.
1: And it's so much better to make the decision when it's not an urgent decision that you have to make.
4: Yeah. I love what Bryce and Emily taught us today about just having that discussion and absolutely how empowering it is to say, okay, you know what? Me and your dad, we've retired and now we're going to go live our best life. And here's what we're going to do. And we're putting ourselves in this situation. And we hope that this is going to take us through this much time. And again, having that plan in place. I loved what we talked about today.
1: Yeah, it was really great. And it's such a difficult conversation, seriously, for many families. And just hearing how you can go about it kind of takes kind of that scary onus away from it.
4: It does. Well, and what I like about it with what Ovation does too is that a lot of times it's the reason it's such a tricky conversation is because, let's face it, people are worried about inheritance, not only receiving, but also giving. Parents are very concerned about what type of legacy and what they are leaving, you know, financially for their children. When you invest that money into a home versus investing it into an assisted living community or those types of things, you are preserving the asset a little bit. And I'm not saying that that's the absolute best way to do it, but I think it's absolutely a point of consideration. As a child of an aging parent, I would rather have my dad go purchase another home that helps him stay in a home longer than go into an assisted living situation.
1: Right.
4: You know?
1: And, you know, we've talked about this before. We talk about it many times. You know, you want to save your energy for the things that are important, not let your home and your yard consume that energy that you need to live.
4: I know. Well, I like, especially here we are in the fall. I always think of like in my dad's backyard when I pull up, and he's got some beautiful trees and a beautiful yard, but it all dies in the fall. And so it's like this big leaf monster. And I have this vision of this big leaf monster coming, you know, to get us all. Terrible, terrible thing. That's probably a topic for another show. But at the same point, somebody's got to do that maintenance. Somebody's got to get out there and clean it up. And if it's not mom and dad, then it usually falls on the kids. And do you have time to do mom and dad's if you're already doing yours? You know, it's that kind of conversation that I think is the reality of the situation.
1: So it sounds like we've kind of been asking ourselves the wrong question. We've been saying, what am I giving up? But we should be saying, what are we moving toward?
4: Yeah, that should always be our question. What does that look like? What are we moving towards? How do we create a space that really takes us into that next chapter and makes it the very best years that it can be?
1: All right, Amber, great show. Great conversation that everyone needs to have. At some point.
4: Yes.
1: Right?
4: Don't be afraid to have the talk.
1: The talk. All right. Thank you for joining us today for Let's Get Moving, presented by Ovation Homes.
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19: 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For the last week, the top 10 films at the box office, and if we saw them, what we thought. Number 10, I don't believe either of us have seen Buddy, the murderous dinosaur.
32: No, thank you.
19: I mean, all dinosaurs are murderous, so maybe really Barney is the outlier, because most dinosaurs are doing what this dinosaur did, just not with an axe.
32: I don't like it.
19: All right, and it made another $2 million last week. It was number 10 at the box office. Number 9, The Weight, in its first week, did not do well.
32: Dang.
19: And that was W-E-I-G-H-T.
32: Right.
19: And it was a Sundance film with Russell Crowe, who was in another movie we're going to talk about this week. Ethan Hawke was the other in that one. The Wait, I thought it was okay.
32: I thought it was okay, too.
19: It's one that you can probably be okay to wait for streaming, honestly.
32: You're going
19: to
32: wait for Wait?
19: Wait for The Wait. Number 8, Runner. A little disappointed, I think, that this didn't get a little more love with Alan Ritchson and Owen Wilson. And it only made $3 million last week, a total of 12 in 2 weeks, so dipped a little bit from its first week.
32: They didn't really promote it. Like, I didn't see a lot of promotion on it.
19: I wonder if some people got it mixed up with the Gal Gadot movie that was called The Runner that came out the week before on streaming.
32: Unfortunate timing.
2: Yeah, and this was an Angel Studios movie, so I'm pretty sure they were hoping it was going to do better than $12 million in 2 weeks.
32: Yeah.
2: Number seven, Transformers the Movie, the 40th Anniversary Edition.
32: Did you cry again?
2: I didn't make it there.
32: Oh,
2: no,
32: man.
2: But it got extended by a week, so
32: okay.
2: I'm going to try again. I can do this.
32: We'll see.
2: And there is an extra digital short about Optimus Prime, which turns out to be the last time Peter Cullen voiced him.
32: Oh.
2: So it's kind of like this weird...
32: So
2: now there's a real reality to it because Peter Cullen is gone and this was his last time voicing Optimus Prime. Number six, Daniel and the Fiery Furnace. 3.6 million in its first week. Good for number six. I thought it was very well made. I think if you like seeing faith-based movies, if you like seeing biblical stuff represented on screen, this is a very faithful adaptation. And I thought it was, I really enjoyed it.
32: Nice.
2: Number five, Coyote versus Acme. It is up over 100 million worldwide, 55 here in the U.S. A movie that was never supposed to see the light of day at one point has now been in the top five for four straight weeks.
32: And we both loved it.
2: We did indeed. Number four, The Odyssey. That's been in all 10 weeks. It's been in the top three or four of the box office, and it made another $5 million last weekend.

0: I mean, we have a movie that grossed $65 million. We have a movie that grossed $13 million in its second week. We had a movie that grossed $6 million in its eighth week. We had a movie that grossed $5 million in its 10th week.
1: Are you saying because people are going back to the theaters?
0: That's what I'm saying.
1: Exactly.
0: People are back at the theaters, and I hope we can keep that momentum. There's three movies that people could theoretically go see that might just split between each other, and they might finish 2, 3, 4, or, you know.
1: Yeah.
0: I don't know. Spider-Man's still sitting in the top 10. So we'll see if somebody can finally knock some of those out of the top 5. All right. That is the movie show top 10. The number one movie was Resident Evil, although it's not Residential Evil. It was just Resident Evil. Just in case you were wondering. Okay, we did have our text question of the week. We finally did get it out to everybody. What is your favorite Brad Pitt movie? And we had a lot of early votes for two movies, Meet Joe Black and Ocean's 11.
1: Okay.
0: Would you put those in your top 5?
1: Meet Joe Black is in my top 5. None of the Ocean's movies are in my top 5, but it doesn't mean that I don't like them.
0: Okay. Well, that's fine. I mean, he has a lot of movies, so
1: yeah.
0: It's not like you're limited to 5. Where would you put World War Z? Top 10? Top 20?
1: Oh, I totally forgot about it. Definitely top 10. I love World War Z. Yeah.
0: I should probably see it sometime.
1: Oh, my gosh.
0: So my two favorite Brad Pitt movies, probably 3. I would say
1: you surprise me every week with a good movie that you haven't seen. Why are you even here right now?
0: So like I was saying, Mr. and Mrs. Smith and Once Upon a Time in Hollywood are two of my favorite. And I'm really excited. There was a new trailer for The Misadventures of Cliff Booth, the character he plays in Once Upon a Time, getting a movie release. It will get a limited theatrical release window around Thanksgiving.
1: Okay.
0: And then it will go to Netflix at Christmas because it is a Netflix technically original movie.
1: And we actually have a new Mr. and Mrs. Smith coming out at some point, right? Are they remaking that film?
0: I think so. I mean, they redid it as a series on Prime Video with Donald Glover. They're probably going to redo it again.
1: Yeah. Well, I have Moneyball, Meet Joe Black, A River Runs Through It, and Fury.
0: Oh, that's how you pronounce it. It's not Fury?
1: No, it's Fury.
0: Okay. what was another Brad Pitt movie that I like? Here's some of your guys's that you've texted in. Let's see. Ocean's 11. Greg says The Lost City. Now, I forgot.
1: Same.
0: That Brad Pitt was in The Lost City with Channing Tatum. And by the way, I thought he looked so much like Channing Tatum in Heart of the Beast.
1: Oh, really?
0: So much.
1: Huh.
0: With the buzz head and the grizzled face. Like
1: maybe Channing Tatum looks like Brad Pitt.
0: Well, I remember seeing A River Runs Through It and thinking how much I thought Brad Pitt looked like Robert Redford.
1: Yes, so much.
0: And now I'm looking at Brad Pitt as older and thinking how much Channing Tatum looks like Brad Pitt.
1: I don't see it.
0: Boy, I tell you, go back and look at some pictures and see if now that I've planted that. Oh, you don't want to see it? Okay. we have a vote for The Mexican. I didn't know he was in that
1: one. Forgot. Yeah, that was such a good movie.
0: I don't know how I couldn't have remembered F1.
1: F1? Oh. How did I not put that in my top 5? I watch it at least 3 times a year.
0: All right, listener, F1's on my list now. Goodness.
1: There's just too many.
0: Here's a vote from Ben for Fight Club.
1: Yeah.
0: Here's one that I forgot he was in. I remember Bruce Willis being in it. 12 Monkeys.
1: Yeah, they were both. Yeah, he played such a cool character in that movie.
0: Interview with a Vampire.
1: Yeah.
0: He had a literally split-second cameo in Deadpool 2. In fact, to the point where it's not even blinking, you'll miss it. You missed it, but they say he was on screen for one frame.
1: Yeah.
0: Yeah, I forgot about that. I don't know if this is a movie, but nope. We've got a listener who's not a Brad Pitt fan at all.
1: Okay.
0: That's not the title of a movie. Here's a vote for Troy, where he played Achilles.
1: Such a good movie.
0: Let's see. Legends of the Fall.
1: Yeah.
0: Wow, that's done a lot.
1: This is the thing about Legends of the Fall. I try and watch it, and I fall asleep every time, and I know it's probably a super good movie. I only make it 35 minutes into the 7-hour movie that it is.
0: Here's a listener. In fact, we had 2 in a row. Heart of the Beast.
1: Okay.
0: This has made their favorite Brad Pitt movie just since they've seen it this week. Another vote for River Runs Through It. Let's see. A reminder. He voiced a character in Megamind.
1: Oh, I didn't know that.
0: He was the superhero guy. Ultra. Was it Ultraman? No.
1: I don't.
0: Metro Man. Thank you. And he protected the city of Metrocity.

0: don't remember
1: as
0: this.
1: Megamind would say. All right, we'll keep reading your text. We'll see if there's anybody that adds something. We're getting a lot of votes for the same ones because Brad has done a lot. By the way, somebody said the first rule is not talk about Fight Club. I shouldn't have mentioned it at all that he was even
0: How
1: in
0: dare
1: that
0: you?
1: Movie. I know. All right, we still to come on the movie show. We are hoping to get a chance to talk to Julie Gale, the director of the Utah Film Center, about their Tumbleweeds Fall Film Festival. And we'll do that when we come back on the movie show. I will also have a little bit more movie news. And our big streaming this week is another Russell Crowe movie.
0: Is it?
1: As the Crow Flies or Acts. And, of course, we have Telephone Torture. We're going to give away a $20 movie gift card. So make sure you're listening still at 12:35. All of that still to come on the movie show, broadcasting live from NPS in Layton.
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3: Stolen Voices of Dole Valley. A gripping new 9-part investigative podcast about a serial killer you've probably never heard of, Warren Forrest. A sadistic predator who prowled the Pacific Northwest in the early 70s. He hid behind the deeds of Ted Bundy, and he's only been convicted of two murders, but is suspected of many more. Since the release of Stolen Voices of Dole Valley, a witness identified in the podcast could lead investigators to the remains of Jamie Grissom.
4: He ran into the woods. He said he stumbled. As he fell down, he looks up and sees the body of a young woman.
3: 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And make sure to hit that subscribe button so you don't miss out on the latest breaking news.
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1: Broadcasting live, Andy Farnsworth and Val Cameron from Layton's NPS store at 1150 North Main Street. And we're pleased to be joined in this segment by Julie Gale, who's the Education and Family Programs Director at the Utah Film Center. Julie, thanks for making the drive up north to come and be part of the movie show today.
0: Yeah, thanks so much for having us.
1: We're excited to talk about this. So what we want to know is a little bit more about this Tumbleweeds year-round fall film series. So year-round or fall?
0: It is year-round. We do have a programming in the fall. We have it in the spring, leading up to our annual Tumbleweeds Film Festival for Kids, which is always in late April. It's going into its 16th year. And then we also do summer screenings as well. But I'm here to tell you about some of the films that we'll be showing in the fall season.
1: Okay, so tell us about this. Now, where are these films going to be shown, first of all?
0: We just acquired a new building about a year ago that has a 180-seat screening room. And that is at 375 West 400 North in Salt Lake City. It's in the Marmalade neighborhood.
1: Hey, that's right by the KSL
0: building.
1: Studios.
0: Yeah, right next to the KSL Studios. We're a block north of the West High School. And we have plenty of neighborhood parking. And our movie theater is free screenings for the community.
1: Free screenings. Okay, first of all, this is the show to come on and talk about free, because we love that on the movie show, free screens. So what kind of, because you're over children and family, education and family. So these are going to be movies that the whole family could come and see.
0: That's correct. We love doing family-friendly films, ones that the parents are going to like, maybe if you bring grandparents, as well as the children. And we say it's family because we encourage people to come with their bags full of snacks and their stuffed animals.
1: You can bring your own food?
0: Yes, we do offer a very limited amount of concessions, but you're welcome to sneak in. This is a place where it's okay to sneak in.
1: I know
0: we all sneak in, but it's okay to sneak in the candy, and we encourage
1: it. I'm wearing a coat in the middle of July.
0: Yes.
1: What, why would you ask?
0: I know I smell like a bucket of fried chicken, but wow. Yeah.
1: So what are some of the movies that people can come and see?
0: Well, we're really excited about the films that we're showing. Those of you who really enjoyed Shaun of the Sheep that recently came out, I know y'all reviewed that last week. We are showing another Aardman film called Wallace and Gromit: Curse of the Were-Rabbit.
7: Yes.
0: Very much an Aardman classic. We're doing it in October. It's going to be October 10th at 10 a.m. because it's, you know, kind of getting into spooky season, but it's not too spooky. It definitely is a love letter to the old, you know, werewolf films of the 50s and 60s.
1: Well, and this idea of screening it on a Saturday morning, I mean, granted, the younger generation, but I remember my parents' generation talking about the Saturday mornings. Before they had Saturday morning cartoons, they would go to the movies on Saturday morning.
0: That's correct.
1: And you could sit and watch the movies all day long if you wanted.
0: Yep. We're definitely trying to bring back that tradition for families. And also, it does kind of feel like the Saturday morning cartoons as well. We encourage, if people want to come in their pajamas, you know, come as you are. It's very relaxed. The only thing that's a little bit different about our screenings is that we always like to do fun activities to help kids understand the films or just get more excited about the films. And since Wallace and Gromit is an example of claymation and stop motion animation, we're actually going to have a stop motion studio that the kids and the parents, if they want to do it as well, or they can work as a team, can play with and just get kind of those basic ideas of, like, this is what the Aardman team had to do to make Wallace and Gromit, so you can have some fun with that.
1: So the kids can see that it's not just, because they might even just imagine it to be computer animation.
0: I think so, yeah. And the fact that those films take more than 2 to 3 years to make, because they're photographing every single frame to make a, you know, 24 to 30 to make a second of a movie, it lets them see the work that goes behind that, but also maybe get them excited to tell their own stories as well.
1: I've always thought that the greatest explanation of how long it takes to make a stop motion movie is in the show Parks and Recreation, Adam Scott's character is out of a job, so he's making a stop motion film.
0: Yes.
1: And it's like 5 seconds long. He's like, they took me 5 weeks.
7: Well, and I think it's so cool that you're letting them get in there and work through it, because you know, that's how I learned about that when I was in school, is we learned about stop animation, and that made me appreciate the movies a lot more. And so even as an adult, I go see all of the Wallace and Gromit, anything that comes out, because you're just watching and you know how much goes into it, and letting them get their hands dirty is fantastic.
0: Yes, it's something that we really encourage. It's also an extension of our annual festival, which is very much in that spirit where we show movies all day. We have fun activities that you can really learn about the art of film, but then also because so many kids these days are holding little movie studios in their hands, that
1: that's
0: we want
1: them. I was going to say is that they have the power that's beyond. One of the things I liked about the Steven Spielberg movie a couple of years ago is seeing how he, as a kid, created effects for his own movie. Like, he couldn't shoot a gun, so he poked a hole in the film. Like, that ingenuity, and now we have a tool that's even so much further beyond that. And the kids are really creative with the videos that they come up with on their own. I'll say this for TikTok. It has allowed for kids to be really creative in short bursts.
0: Yes.
1: But you say this is a fall film festival, so you're going to show a different family-friendly movie each month. What else have you got besides the one in October?
0: Well, in November, we are bringing our friends from a locally produced, just recently won a regional Emmy, TV show called Navajo Highways. Navajo Highways is a really unique experience. We like to show all different styles of filmmaking, and this one is puppetry with live action. So it's actually filmed here in Utah. It's filmed down in the Moab Bluff Navajo Reservation. And the filmmaker, who he is the initial creator, his name's Pete Sands. He studied with the Jim Henson Studios to create these puppets. He's actually going to be at the screening, so you can meet all the characters that are in the story. But we're showing about an hour of the television program, so it's about four episodes. But the inspiration behind this is that Pete was observing in his own community that the Navajo language was not being passed down to younger generations. So this was the brainchild of his desire to ensure that the heritage of that, of the culture and the language was being passed down to young people, but putting it in a format that was really exciting and fun. So it is great for the entire family. And then you'll also get to meet some of the characters and see what goes behind people that create these characters that feel so real, feel so lifelike, but there's just a hand and, you know, manipulating that puppet to become a real character.
1: What? They are?
0: I hate to break it to you.
1: Well, I do like that you guys frame this in a term of screen time. It doesn't have to be a dirty word.
0: No,
1: it can
0: not
1: be
0: at
1: like
0: all.
1: Intentional screen time, mm-hmm. where you use it to educate or to spark a conversation.
0: Absolutely. We always say that, you know, and I think also, too, I don't know if anyone in this room is guilty of it, but we are a family where sometimes all three of us are on three different devices watching three different things. Mm-hmm. And, you know, it's
7: happens to the best of us.
0: Never. Happens to the best of us.
1: Because we have eight people, so we're on eight devices.
0: You're on eight devices. Okay. Okay. There's a big mashup of entertainment going on at the same time. And so what's great is that you're coming together as a family to watch the same thing at the same time. But also you can really start having some great conversation starters about just what are the things that you liked the best in the film? What was your favorite part of the film? And then, you know, you also will make memories if you are engaging with some of the activities that we provide with all of our films that we show during the Tumbleweeds year-round programming that we do throughout the year.
1: Where can people get more information, Julie?
0: If you'd like to get more information, you would go to utahfilmcenter.org and then just click on our upcoming screenings link. And also keep in mind, we have one in December as well. So we have one usually almost always the first week of first Saturday of every month. And remember, the tickets are free, but we do recommend that you get a reservation just to make sure you have a place to sit.
1: That's a great idea. Julie Gale, the Education and Family Programs Director at the Utah Film Center, thanks for taking the time to come and be with us on the movie show.
0: Yeah, thank you so much for having me. We're big fans of the movie show at the Utah Film Center offices, so it's a great honor.
1: Thank you. Very nice to hear that. All right, when we return on the movie show, we've got our big streaming reviews to cover a couple of different movies this week.
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31: From ABC News, I'm Chuck Severson. Pushback to President Trump by Congress amid criticism from both major parties to the Trump-Putin diesel deal. ABC's Marcus Moore.
32: Some members of Congress are saying they will move to force a vote on legislation that would block the purchase of that Russian oil. This morning, they're pointing out that the deal may violate a 2022 law that banned the purchase of Russian oil without first getting congressional approval.
31: Trump made the deal about 4 weeks after he signed a bill into law expanding U.S. sanctions against Russia. Now this weekend, he says Ukraine should hold elections and get rid of President Zelensky, who he blamed for the war with Russia continuing. Pushback on that from Ukrainian officials, including a member of parliament, Ira Ruddock.
33: And it's up to no other leader than Ukrainian people whom and when we will be electing.
31: Pope Leo says he will have an operation in the coming days to remove a lump on his lung that was recently discovered during medical checks. He made the announcement in Italian during his noon blessing at the Vatican. Pope says the lump was found early and is not spreading. Rain and tornadoes with flood watches from what was a hurricane that hit the Gulf Coast. It's now thunderstorms heading north into the Midwest, Mid-Atlantic, and Northeast. Jamie Mitch was home with her daughter in Gulf Breeze, Florida.
34: It sounded like a freight train. It was so loud. I can't even, the sound is almost indescribable.
31: There are hundreds of thousands of power outages. 1 to 5 inches of rain expected over a wide area of southwestern states from what was Tropical Storm Rachel. The big waves it's churning are pounding the shore, damaging homes in Long Beach, California. This is ABC's Jacqueline Lee in San Diego.
35: Flooding is of major concern over in Newport Beach. It was flooding even before Rachel got here. People paddle boarding and fishing in the middle of the road. The city declaring an emergency, closing the piers and the beaches.
31: Our Jacqueline Lee, and you're listening to ABC News.
36: It's 7:02 at KSL News Radio. I'm Tammy Kikuchi, KSL's top local story. A man is recovering today after a large fight near a Salt Lake City downtown nightclub, which ended with a stab wound. The call came in just after 2 a.m. More than 50 people were in a fight at Area 51.
37: And that was the original report, that it was a large group fighting at that establishment. But the altercation was actually happening in a dirt parking lot that's located to the east of the actual club.
0: Lieutenant Joshua Moody says when officers got there, the people gathered, drove off, but witnesses told them one man had been stabbed and walked away. They eventually found him a block away with a stab wound in his abdomen. He's been taken to the hospital. So far, police are investigating what led to that fight. Residents around Utah are preparing for possible flooding as the remnants of Tropical Storm Rachel are expected to hit the state today. Sandy City is providing sandbags and checking storm channels and drains. Residents are also working to weatherproof their homes.
1: We're trying to get ready for the Hurricane Rachel remnant. Just getting ready just in case.
0: Back in August, Travis Mangrum's house was one of the many that was flooded after heavy rain in August. The city plans to keep providing sandbags for citizens at 9800 South Highland Drive. And coming up, rain is in the forecast for a change. KSL Weather is next. KSL News Time, 7:03.
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0: 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Big on business, including sweep accounts. Love where you bank. Well, several problems. Crash westbound I-70 close to the Utah-Colorado border. A crash southbound I-15 north of Holden in Millard County. And also a crash westbound I-80 at milepost 116 in Salt Lake County. And debris on the highway at on SR-143 westbound close to Bryan Head. Construction is closing northbound I-15 lanes close to Lehigh. That's supposed to be ending up this winding up this morning. Let us know if it's now cleared. Forecast for the Wasatch Front, heavy rain and high winds for several days. Flood watches issued across the state. It will linger through Monday afternoon. Expect 1 to 2 inches of rain for the valleys, 2 to 4 for the mountains, and temperatures much cooler. Highs will be in the 50s and 60s, and currently downtown 57 degrees with rainy skies. I'm Tammy Kikuchi, KSL News Radio. 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
12: If you're communicating and the person is feeling heard, they feel loved. 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
14: 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Today, if your marriage feels stuck in silence or cycles of frustration, don't miss the conversation straight ahead. Al and Autumn Ray have been married more than 50 years, and they want to coach you and your spouse in some basic communication skills.
15: If you go to buildingrelationships.us, you'll see our featured resource. It's a story-based series that's simple but powerful. The first book is titled Rick and Jane Learn to Listen and Talk. I'm thinking about my childhood and reading the Dick and Jane books, and it's kind of the same way. We'll find out about it here. Go to buildingrelationships.us. And I see an endorsement that says this book could change the way you talk and listen. I highly recommend it. That's by someone named Dr. Gary Chapman. Look at that, Gary.
1: Well, it's always a pleasure to endorse books that you really believe in, okay? And so I'm excited about our program today.
15: I am too. Let's meet Al and Autumn Ray. They've been married since 1970. You can do the math. And they are co-founders of Marriage Team, which provides Christian marriage coaching services. Together, they've trained hundreds of couples nationwide. Al holds a master's of science in counseling and human development. He served more than 27 years in the U.S. Air Force and later became the full-time executive director of Marriage Team. Autumn earned her Bachelor of Science in Social Work, served as volunteer manager for the Multnomah County Department of Community Justice, and is an experienced trainer and leader. They live in Camas, Washington, and have two married children and two grandchildren. And if you go to buildingrelationships.us, you'll see their book, Rick and Jane Learn to Listen and Talk. Again, go to buildingrelationships.us.
1: Well, Al and Autumn, welcome to Building Relationships.
12: Well, thank you, Gary. It's great to be here.
13: It's wonderful to hear your voice.
1: Well, now, can you take us back a few years, maybe the late 60s in your own life, and share with us a little bit about how the two of you met and fell in love? Autumn, you're first.
13: Gary, you're taking us back many, many years. Let me see if I can go back that far. So Alan and I were in college. I'm going to give us a plug to our college, Michigan Technological University. And so Alan was in his senior year and I was there as a sophomore. So Alan had 2 months left before he graduated. So I'm telling you that because we had a long distance relationship. So he graduated and I was left at school. But in that 2 months, we met and fell in love and decided really that we wanted to spend our lives together. It was a little bit of a situation to get together because he was going to be in the Air Force. And again, we were going to have long distance relationship for most of our engagement. And then a little bit of our married lives, too, as he took on the Air Force as a career.
1: All right. So, Al, how did you know that she was the one?
12: That's a very interesting question. And it's always easier in hindsight. But we had both dated other people, and I really liked Autumn. I loved her. We were doing things together. We were having a good time, and I didn't want our relationship to end. And I knew if I was going to be going across the country, it would probably be the end of the relationship. So we got married and started life together. And I can honestly say, though, in hindsight, it was the absolute best decision of my life.
1: Yeah.
12: I'm the person today that I am because of Autumn.
1: Well, I think all of us who have healthy marriages through the years would agree with that about our own marriages as well. All right. How about this military service now? I've worked with a lot of military couples through the years myself. I haven't been in the military, but how did your military service affect your marriage?
13: Yeah, I'm sure you worked with a lot of military couples, Gary, because a lot of us need help, that's for sure. You know, this is funny. I had put together a list of things that I wanted in a husband, and I wasn't a Christian at the time. So at the top of my list was someone who had completed their military service because it was during the Vietnam War, and I didn't want to get stuck in that kind of a situation. So God has a sense of humor, and he put Alan in my life. So for the next 20 37 years, I was a military wife. And yes, all of the trials and tribulations that come with being a military wife fell upon us with the separations. And Alan would come home and then, you know, this is my house, this is my car, because I've been running it while you've been away, and now you're going to come home and now you're going to take over. And it was a very confusing time, because you think you're married, but then you're not, because you're living the life of a single person while the husband's gone. So we had a lot of difficulties in our marriage.
16: You know, I think those who have never experienced that can only imagine, you know, what that's like. But it's very real, and the struggles are there.
12: You know, I changed once I joined the military. I was a pretty carefree guy in college, but once I got into the military, I became a workaholic, and that didn't help the marriage either. So it was the combination of the military and my focus on that 24/7 that really just contributed to a very difficult relationship.
16: Yeah. Yeah. Well, we're glad you survived those years, and you've gone on not only to have a healthy marriage, but to help so many others. So for those who don't know about it, what is Marriage Team, and how did you come up with that concept?
12: Well, as I mentioned, or as Autumn mentioned, we were not Christians when we were married, but after about 10 years, we came to the Lord, and that was Autumn first and then me.
13: Marriage Team came about because our marriage was a wreck and we could not get it back together. And I always like to tell people that, because there are people out there listening saying my marriage is a wreck. And I'm going, hey, I really get that. We went to everything we could that had the word marriage on it. If there was a class, we went to it. If there was a book, we read it, you know, and some people get it. And Alan and I thought, we said, oh gosh, we were really intelligent people, but we really were stupid because for some reason we could not get it, going to the counselors, talking to a pastor, you know, going to everything that had the word marriage on it. And so gradually, as we grew and learned more and tried to figure out our own relationship, what was happening around us was astonishing. All these people that we knew, we grew up, our kids grew up with them, we went camping with them, they were our friends. And then they were coming to us and going, well, we just can't make it either. You know, we've tried everything. And they were getting divorced. And Alan and I were just astonished that we couldn't find anything that would work. What was the matter? And I remember literally we were in a prayer group and we were praying, and I was complaining to the Lord again, one of my many times, about why don't you do something about all these broken marriages? It's breaking my heart. And I said out loud, what can I do? And it was like I opened the floodgates and God said, finally, Autumn, you asked the right question. Mm-hmm. And now you're going to get the answers. And that was actually the beginning of Marriage Team, when Alan and I said yes to the Lord. What can we do?
12: And part of that became, as we started working more with couples, we effectively identified what worked and what didn't work. And what we found really resonated and explained a lot of our own difficulties was the playbook analogy. And that is that we are born onto different teams, our families, and we learn how to do life on that team, which includes all our expectations, all of the norms, everything we take for granted, all of that stuff. We get married, we create a new team, but we bring our old playbooks and we don't share it very effectively. So there's a lot of unwritten assumptions and everything that cause a lot of problems. So coaching, we found, is helps couples create common agreements, i.e. new plays, so they can work together effectively and meet their common goals.
13: You know, yeah. Some people have difficulty understanding what we mean when we say plays. So I always like to give an example. I had a lot of bad plays in my playbook, but one of them I had said that if Alan loved me and cared about me, he would know what I needed and wanted. Well, that play was not in Alan's playbook. So consequently, when he did not meet my needs, what did that say to Autumn? Oh, Alan does not love me and he does not care about me. And I had nothing in my playbook that said, oh, I get to tell him what I need and want. So you can't imagine what happened in our relationship.
12: The play that I had was that I just assumed that life was going to go on as it was and our relationship wasn't going to change. And we all know how messed up play that is when you're married.
16: Yeah, yeah. So what have you seen happen through your ministry, your own growth, and then through your ministry to other couples through the years?
13: Yeah, you know, what I love about ministry, and I know anyone in ministry can say this, is that as you're doing the Lord's work and doing what he called you to do, your relationship changes, or even your personhood changes when you're doing the ministry. And that's one of the things that happened to Alan, and it's one of the things that happens to the coaches and marriage team. If you ask them what they like most about being coaches, there's two things they'll say. One is that it keeps our relationship on track because we have to be practicing the skills and working with couples. And the other thing is it's a fabulous ministry that we get to do together, and we do it with the Holy Spirit. We can see the Holy Spirit change lives. And so that's what happened to Alan and I through the years. We became much better at marriage ourselves, but then also watching how the Lord works. I think those are the two things.
12: Yeah. And along those lines, the Lord really blessed that work. Marriage Team now has about 150 coaches in 25 states, and they coach couple to couple, face to face via technology. And probably 70 to 80% of the coaching now is done online with very similar results, where lives are being transformed and marriages are being healed. So it has been amazing to see how the Lord and the Holy Spirit have blessed the work, because when we started, we had no idea of where it was going to go or what it was going to involve.
13: No, you know, Alan, that reminded me too about when we started. It was like we were talking to the Lord about it, and it's like, you're a God of transformation. We really would like to see transformed lives. So if we start this and we don't see any transformed lives, we're not going to waste your time, and we're not going to waste our time. So from the very beginning, we did metrics. We have statistics on every single couple and every single coach who's ever gone through Marriage Team. So we can say with certainty that 89% of the couples who go through Marriage Team who have divorce papers in hand or are thinking about divorce, they not only stay together, which wasn't a good enough statistic for me. I had to go back and go, are you staying together because you just don't want to quit or what? No, they're staying together because God has transformed their marriages, and they are in love and became a team.
12: And, you know, I think the secret to that is that marriage coaching, I mean, is biblically based, but we teach skills. And the key thing is the coaches help the couples implement the skills, because it's one thing to have knowledge about what you should do, but if you don't do it, it's useless. So in changing plays, it is hard to change habits. And that's what coaches do, is they help couples change their habits.
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16: So, Al and Autumn, earlier in our first session, we talked a little bit about your own struggles and your own marriage, which later led you to help others, reach out to help others. Were there particularly some really low points in your relationship that comes back to you as you think about it?
13: Well, I try not to think about it, but if you're going to make me go there, I will tell you one thing, and this is what I've heard from people. They say, when we hear you say this, Autumn, we know that there's hope for our own relationship. So this is what I'm going to say. There were times in my relationship where there were three things that I could do. I could pray about it. I could go to counseling. I could go to a pastor, or I could change. And the other thing was, or I could be miserable the rest of my life. So what was I going to choose? Well, I didn't want to be miserable the rest of my life, which is what I hear people sometimes choose. And I'm telling you, you do not have to choose that. There's a better way. But here's the thing. You have to be willing to change. You have to want to change, but you have to know how to change. And that was what Marriage Team took on, was helping people learn how to change, but then having them practice it over and over again until it became natural in their lives. It is such a joy to watch a couple come at the beginning. They're not talking with each other. Their arms are folded. They're looking the other direction. And why does it always astonish me? Why does it always astonish me that by the fifth meeting, they're laughing with us, they're smiling, they're talking with each other. It's like they don't need us anymore. They're having a conversation with each other, and we're just sort of sitting in watching it. So that's my encouragement for people who think, like I did, you have to be miserable the rest of your life.
16: So when you were going through your deeper struggles and all, did one of you take the initiative in saying, you know, we got to reach out, we got to find help? How did you get to reaching out for help?
13: Yeah, I think Alan was oblivious. I'm going to let him say that. I think he was oblivious to my pain, but I don't want to talk for him.
12: Well, I was oblivious to Autumn's pain. But it was during the counseling time when I was getting my master's, I just realized that, you know, we needed some help. So I suggested to Autumn and, you know, that we get some counseling, and we did. And through that process, things got better. We were both willing to do it, but I think I actually suggested it because I was actually studying about it.
16: Yeah. Well, it's nice when we can apply some of the things we're learning in the academic setting.
13: Yeah, that's very true. You know, Gary, I do want to address this, though. If there's a spouse that doesn't want to come and is reluctant, it is amazing. All they have to do is show up. I mean, if you can get them to show up, the transformation can begin. Actually, right now, we're coaching a couple, and the first three times they came, he was just stoic. He has never smiled. He never interacted. He was like really afraid kind of to be there. And it was amazing to see him find out how non-threatening it was, how nobody was going to take a side. We were on the side of the relationship, not her side or his side. And by the third meeting, he has opened up just unbelievably. So if you have somebody out there that doesn't want to do it, just get them to the first meeting.
16: Good advice. First step.
12: Amen.
16: So let's talk about this series with Rick and Jane in this book. These are fictional stories that show how a marriage can overcome obstacles. Why did you choose that fictional format?
12: Well, actually, it was interesting. The idea that was spawned while we were visiting the coast, and we were talking and writing on a napkin, and we said, gee, we need something that's simple and easy where people can understand marriage coaching. And we said, how about something like Dick and Jane? At the time, I'd forgotten that Dick and Jane were brother and sister. So hence Rick became into the picture.
13: But I love the fact you said it's fictional. Yeah, we like people to believe it's fictional. Rick and Jane are Autumn and Alan with all of our foibles. Yeah. And so we just put it in a story format, in a very simple, you know, big print, lots of pictures, because we wanted it to be really easy to read and that they could identify with that couple, Rick and Jane, in the story that, oh my goodness, that's us in the kitchen, or that's us in the car, or that's us arguing about the kids. And then they want to find out, how do Rick and Jane handle it? And that's where the Marriage Team coaching skills come in.
12: Yeah, that's the scenario that plays out through all eight books, is the coaches help apply the skills, much like if they were going to coaching actually with Marriage Team, because the book was written after 20 years of experience, the books were, of coaching and working with other couples. So it has a lot of coaching experiences in it, not only from us, but from the coaches as well.
16: Yeah. So book one is about communication. Why do you think communication is the first step to intimacy in a marriage?
12: Well, we think it's the first step because you can't have an intimate relationship without communication. Communication allows you to get to know the other person. And without knowing the other person, it is hard to be intimate. There's a quote by David Augsburger that says, being heard is so close to being loved that most people cannot tell the difference. So if you're communicating and the person is feeling heard, they feel loved. And when people feel loved, it draws them closer together and it creates intimacy. And I'm going to jump ahead a little bit. Seven books, we talk about the seven forms of, or the eight forms of intimacy. So communication is the start, but without communication, it's really hard to get there.
13: So in our book, we have like a quiz that you can take that says, you know, how well do you listen? And it is amazing when people take that quiz because everybody says, oh yeah, we know how to listen and we know how to talk. We don't, you know, that's not the, that we're not the problem. It's probably the other person that's the problem. But when they take the quiz, they begin to realize, oh my goodness, I'm not such a great listener. And there's no blame, you know, there's no judgment. Of course, how do you know how to do anything unless you're taught? The Bible says, how will they know unless they have a teacher? And so once they begin to learn, oh my goodness, I can listen to somebody, I can understand somebody, and I don't have to agree with them. I mean, that's a huge transformation of the mind when people understand you don't have to agree in order to understand with someone. It changes the way you communicate. So yes, how on earth can you have intimacy if you're not being heard, if you're not being listened to, if someone's not caring and concerned about your well-being? And that's what Marriage Team Skills teach.
16: Yeah. You know, I think there's no question about it that communication is absolute necessity if we're going to have an intimate marriage. You know, I've sometimes said that what oxygen is to the body, communication is to the relationship. It's a necessity. We don't make it without that, you know. So in the story, Rick and Jane have an argument, and Jane gets angry and leaves the room and gives him the silent treatment. Now, why is the silent treatment so damaging to a marriage?
13: You're talking to the expert silent treatment person right here. I know. I can answer that one, teacher. The silent treatment. Okay. So you know what? That is so manipulative. And I didn't know that. It's so controlling. It's like you suck the ability of the other person to communicate with you when you do that. And it's like a punishment for the other person. Now, sticking up for the silent treatment person, because I want to give myself some credit here, is, again, they don't know the damage that it does, and they don't understand the manipulation that's occurring. And the truth is, they don't know how to talk or how to speak for themselves. They have a lot to say. They just don't know how to say it. So, again, that's one of the things that we like to do in our books is teach them how you can talk to someone when you have some emotion about something, and instead of, you know, coming across as attacking or verbally abusing someone. So yeah, silent treatment. Wouldn't it be nice? This is what I tell some people when they come to us. Wouldn't it be nice if you never had to do that again in your entire life because you learned a new skill? Same thing about anger. Wouldn't it be wonderful if in your relationship, your team knew exactly what to do when a person got angry and you knew exactly what the play was and you never had to play the old plays again? It's exciting. People want to learn. Wow, we never have to do that again. How do you do that?
12: And that's the real key here, is that all of the books are written with creating awareness, and often that's a self-assessment, and then having some simple concepts presented, and then actually applying them. And in the application process, it's equally important. People will make commitments to do things, but they're going to fall back into the old habits. And if they don't have a way, and we call it a relapse reminder, but if they don't have a way to get back on track, they're going down the rabbit hole again. So they know in advance what to say that's going to help bring their teammate back around and get them back on the right track. And all of that's part of the coaching process and what the coaches do.
13: Yeah, you know, that is so fun because Alan and I have relapse reminders. We make cards and we put them up around the house that remind us what we're supposed to do in certain situations. So we have some of them on the mirror in our bathroom. I'm going to tell you this story. Okay, we're going to be vulnerable here because I'm probably not going to meet most of you, but this is vulnerable. So we have these things up on the bathroom wall, and our grandson was spending the night here, and he's reading these things while he's brushing his teeth in the morning, and he stops and he looks at me and he says, Grandma, he says, these things sound really good. I don't always see these things happening in your house. So talk about somebody keeping you accountable.
16: Oh, yes. So Al, in the earlier days when she would give you the silent treatment, how did you respond to that?
12: Well, it, you know, it just made me mad, and I didn't have a good play for dealing with it either. I would typically initially raise my voice and yell and complain that we just needed to solve it, and I'd get real emphatic about it and everything, and that just drove her farther away. So, yeah. You know, we were both extremely frustrated, and then I would go off huffing and puffing. But in my playbook, my dad would get mad, he would blow up, but then he got over it really quickly. Autumn didn't get over it as quickly. So I would have it in the past and want to move forward, and Autumn would be still harboring those hurt feelings.
16: Yeah.
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36: Good morning. It's 7:33 at KSL News Radio. I'm Tammy Kikuchi, KSL's top local story this hour. Investigators in Cache County are still looking for answers for five people who were found dead inside a home, likely from carbon monoxide poisoning. A neighbor found the bodies after entering the house Saturday morning. He had heard fire alarms go off inside. He found four children ranging in age from 5 to 16, and then the garage, there was a 43-year-old man dead inside. Cache County Sheriff Chad Jensen says when their teams entered the house, the carbon monoxide readings were very high.
20: High enough that it was off their reader. Higher than what their reader could read.
36: The car was towed away and tests will be performed on it. Two brothers and their families lived in that home. A woman affectionately known as Utah's Mother Teresa passed away Saturday. The legacy of Pamela Atkinson includes a homeless trust fund, a men's resource center, and other clinics. Her compassion bridged racial, political, and socioeconomic divides. She served as an advisor to many, including four governors. She used every penny she earned for things like buying medicine for people or covering rent for a struggling family. Pamela Atkinson was 93. Coming up, rain, don't go away. KSL weather is next. KSL News Time, 7:34.
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36: 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Love where you bank. There's a crash eastbound SR 171, 3500 south in Salt Lake County. Also westbound I-80 close to the cutoff to the airport, and westbound I-70 close to the Utah-Colorado border, the right lane block there. And there's debris on the road, SR 143 south of Bryan Head. Heavy rain and high winds for the next several days. The most intense rain and wind today. The Flood watches and wind advisories through Monday afternoon. Temperatures much cooler. In fact, right now in downtown Salt Lake City, with light rain in the area, 57 degrees. I'm Tammy Kikuchi, KSL News Radio. 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
16: So, Al and Autumn, we're talking about communication. Is there a secret to effective communication?
12: Well, there is.

0: unfortunately, it's extremely hard to hold our emotions in check. And that's where coaching can really help, because the coaches facilitate the process and will help to lower the temperature so that couples are actually using the skills. And when the skills are used, it's remarkable how that changes the dynamic.
1: You know, I'm going to give you an example of our own relationship here and how it works, because oftentimes it doesn't work immediately. But here's, you have to practice the play over and over again. And so in our relationship, I will be talking to Alan, and Alan will get frustrated with what I'm saying. And of course, I can see the body language. Now, in the old days, I would say, there you go again. You know, you're getting frustrated. This conversation is going to go downhill. And of course, it goes downhill. But when you learn a different play, it's like Alan, and we learn, Alan told me what I can say to him to get him to respond differently. So I will say, his words, Alan, I notice that you're getting frustrated. This is what I'm seeing. You know, you're breathing heavily. You know, you're interrupting. Your facial expression looks frustrated. And I'll say, I am moving away from the conversation when I see that. And I know we both don't want that. So could we get back on track? Okay. And then you expect that you'd be able to get back on track. But because you're so mired in your emotions, oftentimes you're not. So Alan will continue. And this is not against him. This is not a criticism. This is just how our relationship is. He will still be frustrated. And the conversation, I will feel like pulling away. So I say the same thing over again. Just like you would practice a play in basketball or football or anything. You just say the same thing over again. And I will watch my dear husband, and I will see him. He will take a breath. He will go, and it just resets him, and we will have an adult communication just because we know how to stop it before it goes south.
0: And what I had to learn in that process was that it didn't matter how I was seeing the situation. It only mattered how Autumn was experiencing it. So when she would say that, I might not initially see it, and therefore she'd have to say it one or two times more. But then when I realized that that was what the dynamic was, that's when the deep breath came and I could reset and focus on not being frustrated and using the skills.
2: I think a lot of our listeners can identify with what you all are describing here. And they're saying, ooh, I need to get those words down.
1: Yeah, we call them magic words.
2: Yeah, magic words, yeah. So what makes marital communication so hard compared to just talking with a friend?
1: Yeah. Well, you don't live with a friend, so you don't have all the same frustrations. The minutia that bothers you with a teammate that you live with is not the same as what you have with a friend. And because you're in this intimate relationship with someone and share all the foibles day in and day out, that's what makes the communication difficult. You will say things to your spouse that you will not say to a friend. And I think they push more buttons. It's just in more of an emotional situation than it is with a friend. So that's why you don't have to really learn a playbook with a friend, but you need to learn how to change your plays when you're in a relationship.
0: And I think also the fact that for most of us, our spouse is the most important person in our lives. And therefore, if they say something that might be critical, it becomes very hurtful. And then we respond emotionally to what we've heard. And a friend is probably going to be a little bit more sensitive to that, and they're not going to be as frank and maybe as vocal about those foibles as your teammate is, for all the reasons Autumn mentioned. So I think that therein lies the difference, is we place an awful lot of value on what our teammate says and maybe not so much on what a friend says.
1: I'm thinking of something that someone said to us a while ago, and I just want to share it. For people out there who have been struggling for years and years and years, at a conference, someone in the audience said, "Do you wish that you had learned this earlier in your relationship?" And I had to stop and think about it. And my answer is no, I'm not, because I became I like the person I've become, and I love the person Alan has become. And we would not be these people if we hadn't gone through the trials that we've gone through and learned what we learned. So for anybody out there who's really struggling and go, "Oh, I wish it were like this. I wish it were like this." Maybe you're going through this so that you could hear this broadcast, so that now you can take a step in the right direction.
2: So how does marriage coaching, how does it work? And how is it different from counseling or mentoring?
0: Well, there are some very specific differences.

0: differences. In coaching, the coaches view the couple as the expert on their relationship. Now, it may be a dysfunctional relationship, but they know when she sighs or she does whatever, what that means, whereas the coaches may not. So the couple's the expert on their relationship, and as such, they're the only ones that can fix it. The coach is the expert on the process of coaching, of asking questions, of sharing observations, of reflecting back what they're hearing, all of those good coaching skills, which are also good counseling skills. So the coaches are a master of that. But the key to coaching is the job description of the coach is to help the couple create new agreements and relapses so that they can move forward together, to replace that old playbook with something that's going to work for them because they've become aware of the dynamics that are going on and they really want to change. Now, change is a hard thing. Some people you think want to change, but for whatever reason, they're incapable of changing. Things that make people incapable of changing include abusive relationships, addictions, ongoing unrepentant affairs, and untreated mental health issues. When those things are present, coaching will not work, and marriage team, for instance, will make referrals for professional help to deal with those issues before a couple goes into coaching. So that's what coaching does. Counseling, couples are trained with extensive training to deal with many of those issues that we talked about, and they have a different skill set. So we train lay couples to be coaches, and they get amazing results working with the Holy Spirit through the process. When it comes to mentoring, mentoring is more about an older, wiser person sharing their life with a younger couple, and that the experiences that they have will help the couple have a better relationship. Now, older and wiser people, they may be old and wise in their relationship, but when they tell us what works for them, it may very well not work for us. And if it doesn't work for us, well, it was just bad advice. In coaching, couples make their own agreements, so if it doesn't work for them, they own it. And that ownership is really an important part of the dynamic for change, because then the coaches will say, what didn't work? What could you do differently? And they will help couples figure out what they want to do next. So mentoring feels good. People come alongside. It's encouraging. There may be a Bible study involved, a book involved, a study, but it doesn't have the same dynamic as coaching.
1: And one of the things that's different about marriage and coaching is it's couple to couple. So you're going to get the role modeling, and you're going to have people who can identify with either the husband or the wife, and it really works its magic that way because you have a couple doing it.
2: I can see that. Can you share some real life stories of transformation that you all have seen in your own coaching or the coaching of others?
1: Oh, there are so many. As I said before, God has got a transformation. And let me just share this with you, Gary. It's so funny. After all of these years and all these couples that we've coached, the couples will come to us and after the first meeting, I mean, we get couples who are really a wreck. I mean, just like Alan and I were. And after the first session, Alan and I will look at each other and I go, and we'll go, there's no hope. These couples, they're just not going to make it. And why on earth do we do that? You know, almost every time these wrecks come to us and then we watch God do his work. And I do want to share with people that we work with couples who aren't Christians. And many of them, it's amazing, have come to a faith because they've worked with us. But yeah, several people come to mind. And there was a couple that was divorced and they came to us because they heard that possible reconciliation could occur. And over the sessions, our sessions are at least 2 hours long. It takes that long for couples to, I guess, get into the flow of what needs to occur. But we watched this couple grow and back in love over the about 8 to 12 weeks, I think it was, and they remarried. It was very exciting. And just over and over again, I mean, all of these couples go through my mind.
0: The one couple that comes to my mind is a very accomplished couple. They owned three businesses. They operated them together. And they were just at odds. Their personalities clashed. They had some different values. I mean, they were both Christians, but some personal value differences about appearances, about what people thought. And it was causing a lot of problems. In the course of that coaching, and coaches create an environment where the Holy Spirit can work. They lower the temperature. But the husband felt safe enough to share that he had been abused, sexually abused as a child. And that changed the entire dynamic. The wife all of a sudden had insight that she didn't have, a new degree of empathy. He decided he was going to get some counseling for that trauma while going through coaching. And that was the turning point in their relationship. Mm-hmm. And it all came about because of the skills and the lowering of the temperature and the caring relationship. And the couple was had the opportunity to get in touch with what was really the underlying issue. And we often say the issue is not the issue. The presenting problem will lead to what is really going on beneath the surface. But that explained a lot of his anger and a lot of the things that happened that they were unaware of what the cause was.
1: I was going to share the story of the couple that their kids were watching their dynamic change as they were writing out their plays and posting them around the house. And the daughter one day wanted to ask her dad something, and she calls her mom at work, and she said, "Oh, I want to ask dad this, but I'm afraid to because I know he'll get mad at me. Can you tell me where those magic words are that you've been using?" So it carries over into the whole family dynamic.
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2: Well, in Autumn, we're talking about communication and just practical things. So is there one practical tool that couples can apply today to improve communication?
1: Well, we always go to listening. Listening is the very first skill that we teach, because you can change the dynamic of any conversation if you stop and listen. People go, oh, I know how to listen, but they really don't know how to listen. So I'm going to give you a quick tutorial here on how to listen. So when somebody speaks, you don't talk. Number one, listening is you don't talk, and you don't think about what you're going to say. You concentrate on the words that the other person is saying. And when they take a breath, you say to them, let me make sure I'm understanding what you're saying. Is this what you're saying? And you repeat back in your own words with some emotion what you think the other person is saying. And then you stop and you say, is that right? Is that what you want me to understand? And wait and give the other person opportunity to say, yes, that's what I want you to understand, or no, this is what I want you to understand. And then you listen again and you go through the same thing. And then you go, is there anything else? After they go, no, you've got it. And they go, is there anything else you want me to understand? Very simple tool to use, but it will change your relationship if you begin to do that with one another.
0: And I might just add that listening assessment is in that first book that we've been talking
2: about. So now we've been talking, one, about this particular book and on communication, but what are other topics that you deal with in other books in this series?
0: Sure. The Conquering Anger is the second book, and then that's followed by Forgiving, which is really a big breakthrough for many, many couples. That's a very important book. Resolving Conflict, Solving Problems, and Appreciating Differences. I think we often don't appreciate the differences. They become irritants, and that creates a lot of strife in marriage, and it's something that really should be appreciated.
2: Yeah.
0: And then from there, it is Cultivating Intimacy. And the final book is called The Secret. And Rick and Jane, like Alan Autumn, were not Christians when they got married. But through this process of coaching and being with a Christian couple, that caused them to ask the questions and to later accept the Lord in their lives. So that's sort of the wrap up to the series.
1: It's so true, though, that many couples, you know, that aren't Christians that come to us, they'll watch how we relate to each other, and they'll watch us role modeling, and they'll look at the material in the books. And it's all very practical, but there's scripture in there, so it's biblically based. But they do come to that questioning about what's different. What's different about you? What's different about this material than all the other things we've been through? And that's why the eighth book is the most exciting book for us, is that that is the secret to the relationship that you're looking for, is Jesus Christ.
2: But I hear you saying that non-Christians can work through this series because these skills are things that they can learn even as they're on the road to coming to Christ. Is that right?
0: Absolutely. You said it very well, Gary. The books are skill-focused and application-oriented. Occasionally, in some of the books, there is some scripture, but coaches are trained to address scripture based on where the couple is in their faith journey. So, for instance, we have coached non-Christians, we've coached atheists. And when it comes to the scripture, we say, hey, let's look at just what the Bible has to say about it and take it at face value. A harsh word stirs up wrath. What do you think? When you're yelling at your wife or calling her names, how's that working for you? So truth is truth, and you just use it to sort of inform, to create a perspective, and then you move on to the application. So, you know, if that's not what you want, what do you want to do differently?
2: Well, I like that reality that these principles are true, and they will help people wherever they are in their spiritual journey, but it's focusing on their marriage relationship. And I think I certainly agree with you. Ultimately, we all need the help of God in our marriages. So let me thank you for being with us today. Thank you for putting together this series and for the program you have and the marriage team and the coaches. Continue doing what you're doing. And I hope our listeners will not only hear the program today, but will reach out and secure this material, because start with the one on communication, go through the others. I mean, this is a really great journey to having the kind of marriage that you wanted to have when you got married. So thanks again for being with us today.
1: Well, we thank you, and it was a joy and a pleasure to be with you.
0: Yes.
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16: I'm Chuck Severson. Hours after dawn, people are discovering heavy hurricane damage in some areas along the Florida Panhandle and elsewhere in the southeast. ABC's Leslie Lopez in Pensacola.
17: More than 500,000 customers along the Gulf Coast still without power this morning. Almost all of the outages in Florida's Panhandle. Residents now working to clean up the debris. Jamie Mitch and her daughter were inside their home when the storm tore through Gulf Breeze, ripping off the roof of their house.
18: It sounded like a freight train. It was so loud. I can't even, the sound is almost indescribable.
17: Left physically holding their door in place after 90 plus mile per hour wind gusts tore off the frame.
16: There are 4 storm deaths, thunderstorms and tornadoes and potential flooding from the storm. Heads north to the Midwest, Mid-Atlantic and Northeast. Mudslides and flooding possible from 1 to 5 inches of rain forecast over a wide area of southwestern states from what was Tropical Storm Rachel. In San Diego, ABC's Jacqueline Lee.
19: Over in Long Beach, those waves really pounding the waterfront. It damaged a boardwalk. It damaged several homes. Some people forced to evacuate. Many concerned about beach erosion. Now, when it comes to that dangerous surf, forecasters warning we could see waves up to 7 feet. High tide, rip currents are a major threat.
16: Amid criticism from both major parties to the Trump-Putin diesel deal, some members of Congress saying they will move to pass a bill to stop it. They also say the deal may violate a 2022 law that banned the purchase of Russian oil without first getting congressional approval. Trump made the deal about 4 weeks after he signed a bill into law expanding U.S. sanctions against Russia. Now he blames Ukraine's president for the war continuing. Pope Leo says he will have an operation in the coming days to remove a lump on his lung that was recently discovered during medical checks. Made the announcement in Italian during his noon blessing at the Vatican. 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
26: Good morning, it's 8:03 at KSL News Radio. I'm Tammy Kikuchi, KSL's top local story this hour. A person is in the hospital today following an officer-involved shooting in Syracuse. Investigators were called to a domestic violence call in Clearfield from a woman saying her husband was threatening her with a gun and if she didn't follow his demands. He also said if police came, he would end things with a shootout. Assistant Police Chief from the Clearfield Police Department, Devin Rogers, says because of the threat, they brought a tactical team and found the man in Syracuse. Rogers says they tried to contact the man, but he wasn't compliant.
4: All I can tell you at this point is that officers were attempting to contact him. He wasn't compliant with the officers, and at some point, shots were fired.
26: Investigators have not identified who was injured or their status. A steep climb in Draper that's famous to motocross racers called the Widowmaker has been honored with a historic plaque, which will pay tribute to the races that began in the 60s and continued to the late 80s. The plaque was planned out by the Draper Historic Preservation Commission. It features each year the race was held and the names of the winners and how high they were able to climb. Coming up, we'll have a look at a stormy forecast. KSL weather is next. KSL News Time, 8:04.
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26: 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Love where you bank. Well, there's a crash on eastbound SR 171, 3500 south in Salt Lake County. Also westbound I-80 close to the airport cutoff and eastbound I-70 at Fremont Junction. And there's debris on the road on SR 143 south of Bryan Head. 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Forecast for the Wasatch Front, stormy weather with heavy rain and high winds for the next several days. Most intense rain and wind will be today. Temperatures will be much cooler with highs in the 50s and 60s. And in fact, it's 57 degrees with rain downtown. 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
8: It's the weekend. They hoped they were one step ahead of their accuser. They didn't know she was recording them. We start here. New details and evidence in the sexual assault investigation at Cornell University.
9: It's possible that both of us, like, remember this and it's not true.
8: What frat brothers were saying to each other and to Jane Doe herself. Student protests overwhelm French cities.
14: If you believe the government, it was 250,000 people. If you believe the French unions, 400,000.
8: We've now seen violence between demonstrators and police. We'll take you to Paris. And don't look now, but we're less than 4 weeks out.
27: This doesn't look like a blue wave. It looks like a red undertow.
8: What the polls tell us about Democrat and Republican chances in the midterms. From ABC News, this is Start Here Weekend. I'm Brad Milkey. If you're trying to piece together what happened at Cornell University in the fall of 2024 at the Chi Phi Fraternity House, you're going to want to hear from everyone involved, right? But that's difficult considering the alleged victim goes by Jane Doe, considering the seven men accused of sexually assaulting her have all denied the accusations, and considering only some of the evidence is even public here. But in recent days, ABC News has been able to review more and more of the words from the students themselves in the days directly following the night in question, their university records. There are screenshots of text messages, and now ABC News has obtained audio recordings of a phone call between one of those frat brothers and Jane Doe herself. ABC's Peter Haralambos has been covering this story for us. Peter, text messages are one thing. It sounds like we're hearing the voices of the people now with differing stories talking to one another.
0: That's right, Brett. There is an extensive paper trail, in a way, when it comes to the communications in the three-week period between the date of this alleged incident and on November 8th when she actually reported this to police. At first, the documents we reviewed were largely text messages where she's staying in touch with some of the men who were allegedly involved in this incident, going back and forth and at times showing conflicting feelings about what happened that evening, expressing concerns about her physical health, her reputation on campus. Though over time, those messages appear to change. The mood eventually becomes more frustrated. She accuses one of them of lying. And in the 2 days before she actually reported this to the Cornell University Police Department, she called three of the men who allegedly assaulted her and asked them in some ways to recount the evening in their own words. She secretly recorded these phone calls and basically asked them to help her better understand what happened that evening. The lengthiest of these calls was with Matthew Ingalls. That's the brother who actually invited her to the fraternity that evening, one of the men she later accused of this alleged gang rape. And in this phone call, you can hear both sides, both Jane Doe and Ingalls. For our purposes, given the fact that Jane Doe has pushed to proceed with her lawsuit anonymously, we've omitted her voice from these recordings, so you're only going to hear Ingalls. And for what it's worth, we've tried to get in touch with Ingalls. We have not heard back from him or a lawyer representing him, though internal Cornell documents reviewed by ABC News suggests he denies these allegations and that he argues that he was more intoxicated that evening, that he could not consent. And he suggested in an email that we reviewed that he was actually the victim here, that he was sexually assaulted. So in the absence of a formal response, that's worth flagging as context. So in this phone call, you can hear Jane Doe pushing specifically for more of a description of how intoxicated they were that evening and what transpired. How did they get from the first floor to the bedroom?
9: So you come in, say hi, we start dancing for like maybe 3 to 5 minutes, and then I pop the question.
0: How did so many men end up in that bedroom as well? And you hear her at times pushing back on what Ingalls said was his account of the evening. At one point, Ingalls said that he thought she was sober.
9: You did tell me you were sober, by the way. You did. You said you hadn't been anywhere.
0: She pushes back. She says that's 100% not true, that she explicitly said that evening that she had come from a sorority mixer before coming to the frat house and was intoxicated. At another point, you can hear him basically cast doubt on her recollection of the evening.
9: I have racked my brain for this mystery. You know, it's possible that both of us, like, remember this and it's not true.
0: She also pushes back on that, suggesting that this is, in some ways, an attempt to gaslight her memory of what happened that evening. At one point, Jane Doe explicitly asked Ingalls what led to all these people showing up in the bedroom that evening, and omits any kind of mention of this Snapchat group, in which you can see in multiple messages, he's seemingly inviting other members of the fraternity to come up to the bedroom to join in at two specific times.
1: Wait, he's the guy who sent that initial message saying, come on over?
0: He's the guy who, at two points in this Snapchat message, writes to this entire group, which has nearly 60 members in it, that they should come up to this room and, quote, whip it out. There is even a moment as well where he sends what appears to be a photo of him and Jane Doe in the bedroom that he sends to this entire fraternity group chat. When he's trying to explain why did so many people end up in the bedroom, he phrases it more in terms of it was late, it was crowded, people were on the balcony, they just kind of flowed in. Whereas in these messages, you can see he's explicitly inviting people to come up.
1: So then fast forward then to after these calls, how are fraternity members reacting to the allegations as they start mounting?
0: Hey, Brad, you can kind of see in these records, it suggests there was in some ways an effort to contain these allegations. We reviewed records from Cornell's own internal investigation, and you can actually see a group chat the next day when Jane Doe goes to report this to police. This issue goes to the highest levels of the fraternity. There's a group chat actually with Ingalls, with the fraternity president in it, in which they're trying to figure out where this allegation came from. Ingalls at one point explicitly says he doesn't believe it could be Jane Doe, that he just spoke to her. And in that group chat, they kind of weigh what the appropriate response is. Should they call Jane Doe at this point? Maybe it wasn't her. At one point in this chat, they try to figure out what date this actually happened, because Cornell, for what it's worth, on their end initially got the date wrong in the campus-wide email that notified people about what happened. And they basically try to figure out what date this alleged incident took place by comparing it to what parties they were hosting. Oh, wow. One member basically saying, oh, it can't be on the 25th. That's when we did the risky business party. And this incident happened actually when we were having our luau party. That was the reference point in these group chats about when this actually took place.
1: Wait, and are they talking about investigating what actually happened, like getting to the bottom of it? Or are they talking more about just how to get the spotlight off of them?
0: It's hard to say for sure when you look at these records in their entirety, though. If you look at two witness accounts from students who eventually spoke with campus investigators, one of them described it as, quote, damage control by this fraternity. If you fast forward, Brad, a few months, when Cornell actually had their 12-day hearing to investigate these allegations, it's also notable to look at what Jane Doe said in her statements during that phase, where she specifically calls out these fraternity brothers for what she alleged was a cover-up. And it appears at one point in their investigation, the campus investigators actually did look into at least one incident where Ingalls reached out to a potential witness in this case and basically asked that individual for evidence that would exonerate him. He specifically said in a Snapchat message he was looking for, quote, proof she lied. The person he messaged, a one-time friend of Jane Doe, responded that there is no evidence of that and actually took a screenshot of that, sent it to Jane Doe, who then sent it to campus investigators, who included this in their investigatory file about what happened in the lead-up to this actual 12-day hearing.
1: Peter Haralambos, thank you.
0: Thanks so much, Brad.
1: Next up on Start Here Weekend, in France, students are literally storming the Bastille. 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
1: Welcome back to Start Here Weekend from ABC News. I'm Brad Milkey. We have a rich history in this country of student protest, young people demonstrating, whether it's for their own rights on campus or for broader issues affecting the nation. I'm thinking of the massive student protest back in the day over civil rights or the Vietnam War, or more recently, the war in Gaza. In the U.S., these protests are often centered around college campuses. High school activism is generally limited to smaller student groups, maybe a school-wide walkout. But right now in France, a massive protest movement has taken off, and it's being led by teenagers. These demonstrations are big, they're passionate. In some cases, they've turned into violent clashes between high schoolers and police. It started days ago, but on Tuesday, these escalated into something much larger. Dozens of cities across France are being absolutely rocked right now. So let's take you there. Let's go to Paris, where this all began. That's where ABC's foreign correspondent Tom Sufi Burge is based. He's there now. Tom, these scenes look really dramatic from afar. Can you just tell us, like, from up close, what is happening there?
14: The protests in central Paris, Brad, were pretty big. If you believe the government, it was 250,000 people. If you believe the French unions, 400,000.
1: Wow.
14: But this was the biggest day of protest we've seen in what has been a movement which has been going on now for more than a week. Largely concentrated outside high schools. Hundreds of high schools across the country have been partially shut down by these protests because students have been kind of barricading the entrances. And they're protesting, they say, over a lack of resources, a lack of teachers, not enough teachers per pupil, too many pupils in each class, not enough materials in their schools.
17: Nos salles de classe, elles sont vides.
19: Our classrooms are empty. We have teachers who aren't even there anymore. We have 35 students per class. We can no longer keep up with the lessons. It's become unmanageable.
14: I mean, initially it began in deprived neighborhoods. It was in what's called La Banlieue. It's actually where I live, like outside of Paris, in the outskirts of the city. That's where it kind of began. But then it sort of moved into central Paris and then began spreading to other cities right across the country. It has turned violent at times. I mean, the police have been using tear gas to try and clear the protesters in certain places. They've been using stun grenades.
1: Wow.
14: Protesters have been setting bins on fire, barricading areas. And sometimes the police have just been charging at the protesters to kind of clear them out, to try and move them on. You know, that hundreds of people have been injured, both police and students. We spoke to a guy called Kenny. He said that education is the driving force here, and that is why he says they're going to keep on protesting.
0: We lack of resources in the school. It's in the school, in the university, in everyone.
2: More teachers?
0: We want more teachers, more, everything more.
14: But he also was keen to talk about what he says is a heavy-handed approach by the police and something he says is part of a wider problem.
0: It's like a civil war with the police against the people. We have, like, little kids, 15 years old, 14 years old, with a lot of gas. That's not normal.
14: At the protests we saw, it has been backed by the unions and the left-wing parties here in France, and we are kind of moving. Well, we're currently, I guess, in a sort of pre-campaign phase as we head towards a very important presidential election here in the spring.
1: Right. And I mean, to your point, though, it does seem like this has become like this larger culture. I mean, we've seen this happen before in France, right? How a small, limited protest becomes something like much larger about general discontent towards the government or the social state. Can we also talk about like race and class here? Because President Trump weighed in from across the Atlantic and basically said this is about race and religion. This is about Muslims living in France. Is that a driving force of this at all?
14: No. It's not about immigration, as President Trump claimed. It's not anything to do with Islam or Muslim communities. This is French society across the board. I mean, right. You know, we met white people, black people. I mean, Paris is one of the mixed, most diverse cities in the world,
1: right. Just
14: like New York and other US cities. So, yeah, of course, there are people of Muslim background protesting, but there are people of Christian background protesting. It's got nothing to do with race, apart from the fact that, you know, it started in the suburbs of Paris in deprived areas. And yes, those deprived areas have a higher concentration of ethnic minorities and people, particularly from families who have North African roots.
3: C'est des adultes en construction.
19: These are adults in the making. And if the only message we send to young people asking about their future is to use tear gas against them, that's sad.
14: I think just to point out, the government's in a bit of a bind on this, the French government, because France has a growing public debt problem, right? It's now paying more to service its debt than the countries we used to think of being the more kind of crisis-ridden debt countries in Europe, like Greece and Italy. And there's no way, easy way out of this, because as we move towards that election next year, the political class here is hugely divided. There's no sense that the government can actually find a way of either cutting back public services and getting enough political support to get those changes through, or even raising taxes even more. And people pay a fair amount of tax here in France already. So that is the sort of background to this. The backdrop to this is that debt in France, public debt in France, is growing.
8: C'est la question du bâtisse scolaire. En fait, en hiver, il fait froid.
19: It's the school buildings. In winter, it's cold. In summer, it's very hot. Too hot. And there's no money. There is no plan at either the regional or national level to address school building issues.
14: This is a big, big problem. And there is a fear that, you know, the kind of financial crisis type situation might not be a million miles away from France if there can't be some kind of solution found.
1: Right. If the social safety net is breaking down, then the question becomes, where is it breaking down first? And often you see it in these kind of exurbs with some of the poorest populations in the country. But obviously here, a lot of people around the country feeling a similar discontent. Tom Sufi Burge, fascinating story in Paris right now. Thank you.
14: Thanks, Brad.
1: The midterm elections are less than 4 weeks away, which means we will soon know whether Republicans retain control of the House and or the Senate. We'll learn just how much President Trump will be able to achieve legislatively in his last 2 years in office. And yet, compared to a presidential election year, sometimes it feels like we know next to nothing about how this could all go. Like in a presidential year, we would have polls clearly showing usually one party with an edge over the other. Here, there's not really one race to watch. You gotta watch almost 500 of them to understand who is playing offense, who's playing defense. Well, luckily, we have ABC's Emily Guskin, who's more than happy to watch 500 races at once. She's our polling director. Emily, can you help me figure out where we stand here? Because usually in a midterm election, like if the economy appears weak to Americans, if the president's job approval ratings are bad, his party tends to lose ground. Is that the case here? And what's going on with the Democrats?
9: That definitely seems like the case here. The Democrats are looking pretty good. We heard, I think the Cook Report had this great analogy. They said, this doesn't look like a blue wave. It looks like a red undertow. Mm. In other words, Democrats aren't winning, but Republicans are losing. the president is just really unpopular. Poll after poll has him near record lows. The big issue out there is the economy. They do not trust the president to handle the economy. They're upset about high prices, and they're trying to figure out a way out of inflation, of high prices. And a lot of the decisions the president has made have led to some of those high prices. And I think voters are noticing that.
1: And so how does that actually translate then to individual races? Are there ones that stick out to you and go like, oh, wow, like Democrats kind of overperforming here, or Republican maybe is underperforming?
9: Absolutely. So we see states that we traditionally think as are going to vote a certain way year after year or because of their historical voting patterns. And the New York Times and Siena University over the past weekend did polls in some of those traditionally Republican states. These are places where Trump won by double digits in 2024 and places that usually Republicans running for governor or Senate are pretty comfortable. And in almost all those races, they either found Democrats with a slight lead, a significant lead, or the race is about tied. These are places where Democrats are competitive that I don't think the Republican Party expected them to be competitive in.
2: In the Senate, I'll take on the data centers raising our costs and fight to end the wars driving up gas prices.
9: Looking at Texas, in the Senate race, we have Democrat James Tallarico. He has about a 6-point edge over Republican Ken Paxton in that New York Times Siena University poll. And in the gubernatorial race in that state, Democrat Gina Hinojosa has a 3-point edge over Republican Governor Greg Abbott.
10: The Democrats are trying to take over Texas because I am advancing transformative policies the Democrats are against.
9: Those are both within the poll's margin of error, but Trump won that state in 2024 by 14 percentage points. So that's a pretty big difference there. In Ohio, in the Senate race, former Democratic Senator Sherrod Brown holds a narrow 3-point edge against Republican incumbent Senator John Husted among Ohio likely voters. Democrat Amy Acton has a 4-point edge over Republican Vivek Ramaswamy. Both of those are within the poll's margin of error. Trump won that state in 2024 by 11 percentage points. Looking at Iowa.
11: I'm Rob Sand, state auditor, former prosecutor. I work for you and no one else.
9: The gubernatorial race there, Democrat Rob Sand, who's the only Democrat elected to a state office there, a statewide office, has an 11-point lead over Republican Zach Lan. The Senate race there between Republican Ashley Hinson and Democrat Josh Turek is almost exactly tied. Trump won Iowa by 13 points in 2024.
1: Wow. All right. And we are up against a break right now. But when we come back, we will tell you what all these numbers mean. That's after the break.
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12: Good morning. It's 8:30 at KSL News Radio. I'm Tammy Kikuchi, KSL's top local story this hour. The Provo Police Department responded to a possible explosive device last night when a driver reported it had been stuck on their vehicle at 500 North University Drive. At first, police believed it was an improvised explosive device, but once a safety perimeter was established, the Provo Police Bomb Squad confirmed that the item was non-hazardous. Officials are still investigating leads and following up on a person of interest. Rugby coaches across Utah are saying now is the time for schools to start sanctioning their sport, that there's enough interest in the team for each school to have a team. High school players having to pay hundreds of dollars to start playing since the teams are not part of the school's program.
13: We're not sanctioned with the school. So with that not being sanctioned, that means the school can't support us. We have to pay our own fields, our own refs.
12: Golden Spike girls rugby coach Amanda Morris says the game gives the girls playing confidence and self-esteem, and she would like to other girls to have that opportunity. Coming up, a look at the rainy and windy forecast. KSL weather is next. KSL News Time, 8:31.
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22: 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Love where you bank. It's a crash southbound I-15 at 14600 South and Draper. Also westbound I-80, close to the cutoff to the airport. There's a crash also southbound I-15 close to Payson and eastbound I-70 at the Fremont Junction. Debris is on the road on SR-143 south of Bryan Head. Stormy weather and heavy rain and high winds for the next several days. Most intense rain and wind is today. 1 to 2 inches of rain for the valleys. Temperatures will be much cooler with highs in the 50s and 60s. In fact, downtown, 57 degrees under light rain. I'm Tammy Kikuchi, KSL News Radio. 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
1: Welcome back to Start Here Weekend from ABC News. I'm Brad Milkey. Before the break, we were talking with ABC's polling director, Emily Guskin, about these numbers ahead of the midterms. Emily, you mentioned some of these places where Democrats are more competitive than you might expect, but how do voters actually feel about the Democrats, right? Is this all about Republicans, or what are the polls telling us?
0: We're also seeing in polls that people don't really love Democrats all that much. When we ask them in polls, what's your favorability of the Republican Party or the Democratic Party? Both of them are really in the basement. So this points at...
1: This speaks to your undertow thing, the red undertow more than the...
0: You know. Undertow, exactly. People are not thrilled with Democrats, but they also aren't thrilled with Republicans. And the margins are probably not as big as Democrats want. Those margins, almost all of those I just read to you from the New York Times Siena University poll, almost all of those are within the margin of error. So they're not actual leads. But the fact that Democrats are even competitive in a lot of these races is, I think, exciting for the Democratic Party and not something they necessarily expected months ago, when I think Democrats felt that they would do an okay job of winning the House of Representatives. But the Senate didn't seem like it was even in play several months ago. And now it seems like the Democrats really have a shot of winning a majority in the Senate.
1: All right. Emily Guskin, thank you so much.
0: Thanks for having me.
1: October is probably my favorite month. The leaves are changing color. The air is

0: specific case. What can we expect to see from the court this term? What do you have your eye on?
1: Yeah, the big question, Brad, is this Supreme Court term going to be more of the same from both last term and over the summer? It's like the never-ending Supreme Court season now. They used to actually go away, but as you know, they were very busy over the summer on the emergency docket with some election cases. But so much of their caseload this fall and into next year is dominated by Donald Trump. And then there's the retirement watch, Brad. I mean, last spring, we were all wondering whether Justice Samuel Alito, who has been very sympathetic to President Trump and, of course, has been rumored to be unhappy on the job. He's got his claim to fame overturning Roe versus Wade. Would he step down? He obviously has decided to stay another term. Alito himself sort of lent credence to all this speculation when he told CBS in an interview that he is actively considering retirement.
2: Something I think that somebody at my age has to think about every term. But I thought that I could still make a valuable contribution.
1: He didn't suggest when he'll leave, but certainly said he's thinking about it. Is this going to be the last time we see these nine in action altogether?
0: Well, and then when it comes to this term, I remember asking you about cases you were interested in months ago. One of the ones you said first was the first one that was coming up in the term. This is Suncor versus Boulder. It's a case about climate change. What stood out to me is you said, Brad, this is about zombie forests. What is happening here?
1: A zombie forest, this phenomenon, an impact of climate change we don't talk a lot about, but forests that are not matched to the climate. They're dying in some cases or really struggling. One of the aspects that was at the center of the case, Brad, this is, you know, was brought by the city of Boulder and Boulder County, which are faced with what they say monumental costs from global warming. There's facing not just the wildfires and the buckling streets and the drought and the occasional flood.
3: And those wildfires have led to more power outages in our community. They've led to a high degree of smoke when there are fires, which is damaging to our small businesses with business interruptions.
1: They say they're faced with some really significant impacts on the budget that you might not think of. I talked with John Taylor, the CEO of the Boulder Chamber of Commerce, who told us in his review of the city budget, they've had to add millions of dollars on infrastructure improvements because of the risks of a changing climate. And then there's this thing called the mountain pine beetle, Brad, and that is where the zombie forests come in. Right now, Colorado, the foothills just outside Boulder are facing a potentially monumental outbreak of these tiny insects the size of a grain of rice, and it takes just a few of them to burrow into the bark of a tree and kill it. These are iconic ponderosa pine, many of them hundreds of years old, and this outbreak is risking the consumption of more than a million acres of pine trees simply because the warmer temperatures are driving these bugs to proliferate and they're not dying off in the winter.
0: I have like the creepy crawlies. Have you seen these?
1: Yeah, we went out there to see these things firsthand.
4: Here are some dead trees.
5: Dead trees, yep.
4: These are dead ponderosa.
5: Yeah.
1: I couldn't put my mind around a few insects the size of a grain of rice killing a 100-year-old tree, but we saw it.
4: That is tiny.
5: Yeah.
4: That's crazy.
5: Yep.
1: And it was spreading, and this is an outbreak that it cannot be stopped by humans.
6: There's probably likely trees down here that are still have a green crown that we can't even tell have been attacked.
1: I talked to forest ecologist Sarah Hart, who said, this is something that will run its course. These insects are native to the forest, but warmer temperatures are propelling the spread of these dead trees.
6: I think our forests are changing probably more rapidly than they'll be likely to keep up with over my lifetime. So that's scary to me.
1: Which in turn is really raising the risk for some destructive and intense fires.
0: Oh, so it goes beyond then even just like we're losing our trees. Then it starts becoming these states and these cities being like, and now we're losing property and homes because the trees are basically what turning into firewood.
1: Turning into firewood, running the risk of falling on firefighters if an area burns, falling on homes. The state officials told me they're spending $10,000 per acre to thin the forest, cut down the trees that have been killed by these beetles. You can imagine the tab for this outbreak is just beginning to tick up, and that is why this case, in part, was being brought against these oil companies. The city and county of Boulder simply want them to chip in.
0: Yeah, so what happened in the arguments, and how do these companies respond?

0: do it.
1: Well, the companies say this whole concept that they can be held liable for, you know, damages from a warming climate are preposterous.
2: But under Boulder's theory, Boulder could tag me with personal jurisdiction when I am in Colorado in 2 weeks and sue me on a nuisance claim for refilling my car and thereby contributing to global climate change.
1: They say, you know, global warming is a phenomenon that stretches boundaries. It's impossible to pin certain things on them. And they are challenging them. They are asking the court to throw this case out. They also say, you know, only one entity can regulate emissions, and that is the EPA. And they're backed, Brad, by almost half the states, 26 states, including West Virginia, have filed an amicus brief in this case, siding with the energy companies. I spoke with Michael Williams. He represents the state of West Virginia as the Solicitor General. He says that these types of lawsuits are dangerous not only to the industry, but to the constitutional structure of the country.
3: From our perspective, it's a national, really an international issue, and something the Supreme Court's already said before. And so we think national issues should be decided at the national stage, and that means Congress.
1: But the court was really divided over this. First of all, it was an 8-justice court. Justice Samuel Alito recused at the outset of the case without explanation, though it's believed to be because he owns stock in energy companies, though not ExxonMobil or Suncor, which are the parties here. And there was no clear consensus about how they will handle this. On the one hand, somebody like Justice Brett Kavanaugh seemed to suggest that precedent is pretty clear cut, that only the feds can regulate matters of climate change, air, water, and that, you know, this lawsuit in Colorado simply has to be shut down.
4: Okay, we are coming up on our final break right now, but when we come back, we'll have more on this case and what the other justices are saying. It's after the break.
5: Nancy Baird worked at this FINA station in East Layton.
6: My mom disappeared when I was 4.5.
5: There was no money taken from the cash register, and there was no sign of any struggle.
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4: Welcome back to Start Here Weekend from ABC News. I'm Brad Milkey. Before the break, we were talking with ABC's Devin Dwyer about these so-called zombie forests in Colorado. Boulder County commissioners are attempting to hold oil companies responsible for this in the Supreme Court. So, Devin, you mentioned this divide among the justices over this. We know Justice Kavanaugh said only the feds can regulate matters of climate change. But is there another side here that maybe the liberals are taking or what?
1: Justices like Elena Kagan likening this suit to the tobacco lawsuits of the 90s and the opioid lawsuits in communities that were affected by widespread use of those products and alleged harms from those products. it was a really difficult debate to follow, but at the end of the day, this is simply about whether or not cases like these, and there are about 60 of them around the country, whether they can go forward, whether they can go to trial. Proving liability is a whole different question. We haven't even gotten to that yet. But the question for the court to answer is, can these oil companies be sued for damages because of how they contribute to climate change? It's a big question. We'll see if the justices answer it.
0: Yeah, I was going to say, I mean, we've had cases about, like you said, the tobacco industry, the gun industry. Can corporations be held responsible for the effects of them? I mean, climate change takes an even larger step and yet could be even that much more costly and devastating to the country and the world. So you want an answer quickly, I imagine. All right, Devin Dwyer covering the court. Thank you so much.
1: Thanks, Brad.
4: Medical experts say this week might be the perfect time to get vaccinated against some of this year's flu and COVID variants. Overall, flu activity around the country is low, but some doctors have been surprised over the last few weeks, particularly on the West Coast, to see flu cases climbing earlier than usual. In Seattle, the Washington Post reported there were about 10 flu cases landing children in the hospital this time last year. Cut to this year, there have already been 150. Positivity rates have gone up in California as well. Now, viruses like flu and COVID slightly mutate every year. We'll compare that to what Russia might be dealing with at the moment, with a disease that hasn't changed much in centuries. A few days ago, Russian authorities launched anti-epidemic measures in a certain region of the country. This week, a health official came forward with a statement saying an employee of a lab had come down with a case of, quote, pneumonia with an unknown etiology. That means they don't exactly know the cause, but it's worth noting this lab specializes in studying the plague.
15: Yuri, is the plague still around? Because when I hear about plague, I think of like old European cobblestones and like doctors with the creepy old face masks with like beaks.
16: Well, Brad, it actually is the same disease that caused that pandemic that killed, you know, up to 50 million people across Europe in the 1300s. It never really disappeared.
4: This is Yuri Benajoud from ABC's medical unit, and he says, yes, there are not only still labs studying the bacteria that caused the plague, but that it also still infects people to this day.
16: So there's a couple of different types of plague, actually. There's three different types. There's bubonic, septicemic, and pneumonic. They come with a couple of different symptoms, but mainly it often starts similar to like a bad flu.
4: These Russian officials identified an employee at the Anti-Plague Research Center in the city of Shelikov, right near the border with China, and said they had fallen ill. They wouldn't say exactly what this person had fallen ill with, though.
16: They were diagnosed with an unknown type of pneumonia. Local officials there described it as a particularly dangerous infection, and it seems like a number of people now that were in contact with that person have been placed under monitoring. Luckily, Brad, there haven't been any other infections reported, so it doesn't appear like there's evidence of an outbreak there. Officials have said that the situation is stable. Here at home, the CDC and the State Department said they're both closely monitoring the situation. It's certainly something health authorities are going to keep a close eye on.
4: Plus, Yuri says, let's assume the worst for a second, right? Let's assume that not only did this employee get the plague, let's say this person then interacted with dozens and dozens of different people. Well, in that case, you still got to remember, this is not a virus. It's bacterial, a bacteria that generally is carried by fleas on rats, which is why back in the day, port cities always seemed to be hit so hard. Rats would come off a new ship, fleas would find a new host, and soon scores of people were dying. That doesn't happen much anymore.
16: We have a lot more tools now that we did hundreds of years ago to treat this. It can be treated with a simple routine course of antibiotics. We also haven't really seen a lot of person-to-person spread. In the United States, we haven't really seen person-to-person spread in almost over a century. Most modern cases are almost always from an animal or a flea to a human. So luckily, there doesn't appear to be a lot of evidence that this is going to become a growing outbreak or even an epidemic.
4: The other big key, he says, is modern sanitation methods, sewers underground. Basic stuff, but stuff some of the poorest populations on Earth still don't have access to. That's why these research labs exist, even now. I always hear people using the phrase, during COVID. Like, oh, back during COVID, I was working from home. Well, remember, not only is COVID still sending people to hospitals, so are flu and plague, hundreds and hundreds of years later. Unless we're vigilant, we don't always get to decide when these diseases are done with us. And one last thing. If you're advertising a product, you can say lots of stuff about it. You can go all Tony the Tiger and declare something
17: great.
4: You can say something is the best, even when no one else seems to like it, because it's your opinion, right? If you think it's the best, you can say that in advertisements. Buddy the Elf found this out the hard way.
18: You did it! Congratulations!
17: World's best cup of coffee. Great job, everybody.
15: In the world of food advertising, though, some words do matter.
18: Coffee is at the very core of what we do.
15: About a year ago, Starbucks unveiled a new line of protein drinks. The protein latte, the protein cold foam. They're generally geared toward the customer who works out, and they are made with protein-boosted milk. The thing is, if you've ever consumed a protein shake, you know what I'm about to say. They're not so big on the taste thing. Well, these drinks came in several new flavors. Some even had sugar-free options. Their tagline in ads was, "Protein never tasted so good." But a new lawsuit says, hold on, these so-called sugar-free drinks actually have a lot of sugar in them. This lawsuit was brought last Friday on behalf of three plaintiffs by a law firm that specializes in class action suits. They claim that in a venti sugar-free caramel protein matcha, there are 21 grams of sugar. That's almost a pair of Reese's peanut butter cups. The thing is, it's not like they uncovered some big secret here. Starbucks puts these numbers up on its own website. Here, I'm looking at it now. Sugar-free protein vanilla latte, 19 grams of sugar. An iced sugar-free vanilla protein matcha, 17 grams. So what's going on? Well, it speaks to the very specific placement of words in food advertising.
19: So you can have completely sugar-free, you can have no added sugars, you can have, you know, some type of reduced sugar content.
15: This is Dr. Jade Coburn from ABC's medical unit, who says there are FDA guidelines for what nutrition labels should say, but the question becomes, what about the name of the product itself?
19: It certainly can be confusing if you're not looking closer at the fine print.
15: Starbucks, for its part, says this suit has absolutely no merit. Quote, Starbucks has consistently and clearly provided information about its protein beverages, sugar-free options, customization choices, and nutritional content, end quote. See, their stance is that these flavors they're promoting, those are flavored by syrup, and that syrup is sugar-free. Plus, they say they don't add any sugar to these drinks. What sugar is there comes naturally in the form of that protein-boosted milk. The plaintiffs are saying, come on. And when someone's buying a, quote, sugar-free drink, they should reasonably expect there is zero or close to zero sugar total, not just in the flavoring that you add later. Sometimes you will see products advertised as no sugar added. That, they say, would have been fine. Sugar-free, though, these drinks are just not. And the plaintiff's lawyers say this could be really bad for someone with diabetes or watching their glucose. Earlier this year, a panel of federal judges ruled that a lawsuit may proceed against the yogurt maker Chobani, which advertises so-called zero-sugar yogurt, despite having 4 grams per serving. The judges said here it didn't matter if it comes in the form of a naturally occurring sweetener called allulose. Under the FDA's rules, sugar is sugar. And if that logic is applied here, well, we'll see how sweet Starbucks is feeling then. And yes, by the way, if you were wondering, sugar-free, sugar-less, and zero sugar, they do all mean the same thing, according to FDA rules. Like, I was starting to doubt myself there. All right, that'll do it for us. Thank you so much for listening to Start Here Weekend from ABC News. Start Here Weekend is produced by Aaron Ferrer, Emily Schutz, Jen Newman, and Anthony Ali. Ariel Chester is our social media producer. Josh Cohen is director of podcast programming. I'm our managing editor. Thanks to John Newman, Tara Gimbel, Eamon McNiff, and Katie Dendos. If you want to hear the daily edition of Start Here, check out our podcast. 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And of course, check us out right here for another edition of Start Here Weekend. I'm Brad Milkey. See you next week.
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10: From ABC News, I'm Chuck Severson. Breaking news, President Trump on social media claims that Russia and Ukraine have agreed to stop attacking each other's oil and gas facilities, effective immediately. No confirmation from Russia. And a few minutes after that Trump post, a senior source in Ukraine's presidential office told ABC News President Zelensky and his office were not informed about Trump's statement, only learning about it from social media. The source said Ukraine has no information about the alleged agreement. Ukrainian officials today pushing back against these remarks from President Trump, who is urging Ukraine to get rid of President Zelensky.
26: Well, I think he should have an election, and he could have settled this thing many times.
10: Ukrainian lawmaker Kira Rudik.
27: And it's up to no other leader than Ukrainian people whom and when we will be electing.
10: Just last Friday, visiting President Zelensky in Ukraine, pledging continued support, a group of Republican and Democratic U.S. lawmakers. On the Trump-Putin diesel deal, ABC's Marcus Moore.
28: Some members of Congress are saying they will move to force a vote on legislation that would block the purchase of that Russian oil. This morning, they're pointing out that the deal may violate a 2022 law that banned the purchase of Russian oil without first getting congressional approval.
10: People face heavy hurricane damage along the Florida Panhandle and elsewhere in the southeast. ABC's Leslie Lopez in Pensacola.
29: Remnants of Hurricane Isai spreading heavy rain and strong winds as it moves east, leaving at least four dead and hundreds of thousands without power from Alabama to Florida.
10: Mudslides and flooding possible from 1 to 5 inches of rain forecast over a wide area of southwestern states from what was Tropical Storm Rachel. Pope Leo says he will have an operation in the coming days to remove a lump on his lung that was recently discovered during medical checks. He made the announcement in Italian during his noon blessing at the Vatican. 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
36: Good morning. It's 9:03 at KSL News Radio. I'm Tammy Kikuchi, KSL's top local story of this hour. A flash flood in Moab stymied runners who were participating in an ultra marathon race. Andrea Christensen was a pacer for a friend. She kept watching the skies because it looked threatening.
37: People know that's a chance that, you know, you're signing up for, but it still is kind of scary being out there knowing, okay, intense weather could kick in. What's that going to look like? How's it going to impact the trail?
36: Some people passed the creek, which was flooding, but others were stopped at an aid station and not allowed to continue. The fastest times were in the 50 to 60 hour range. Remnants of Tropical Storm Rachel are headed to Utah today, which may pose a threat for flash flooding. National Weather Service meteorologist Hayden Mahan explains that part of the state will be impacted for the most part, and where they will be monitoring.
0: The greatest risk for that flash flooding being across southwestern Utah, particularly that south-facing terrain, such as Zion and the mountains that are south-facing across southwestern Utah.
36: Mahan says these remnants from Tropical Storm Rachel will only pass through today, and he says the rain that's expected to come at the beginning of the week will be due to a low area of pressure moving through. Coming up, we'll have a look at that low pressure area moving through. KSL Weather is next. KSL News Time 904.
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36: 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Big on business, including sweep accounts. Love where you bank. Well, there's a crash southbound I-15 at 14600 South and Draper. Also westbound I-80 close to the cutoff to the airport. And southbound I-15 close to Payson, and eastbound I-70 at the Fremont Junction. And there's debris on the road, SR-143 south of Bryan Head. Well, stormy weather and heavy rain and high winds for the next several days. 1 to 2 inches of rain possible for the valleys. Temperatures will be much cooler with highs in the 50s and 60s. Currently downtown with rain, 55 degrees. I'm Tammy Kikuchi, KSL News Radio. 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
11: Welcome. This is Religion Today. I'm your host, Martin Tanner. Here in studio, I have two wonderful guests, Dan Peterson, CEO and founder of the Interpreter Foundation, and Mark Goodman, who's the director of a new film that we're going to talk about during this show today, 6 days in August. Welcome, gentlemen. It's a pleasure to have you here.
12: Thank you. Great Thank to be you. Here.
11: Let's talk a little bit about this film, 6 days in August. What does that mean for our audiences? Where did the title come from? How did the film come about?
13: Well, it refers to August 1844. Which is the time when the succession crisis, if you will, following the death of Joseph and Hiram Smith in Nauvoo, when that comes to a head, and you have a confrontation between the Quorum of the Twelve, headed by Brigham Young, and Sidney Rigdon, who is a surviving counselor in the first presidency of the church. And so it's a really dramatic story, and it's a story that has enormous implications for the future of the church, and for that matter, for the future of Utah. I mean, had Sidney Rigdon succeeded to the presidency of the church, I doubt that the Saints would have come west to Utah. Brigham Young would not have been territorial governor and, you know, the dominant factor in the settlement of much of the Intermountain West. So it's a really weighty, significant story, and it's a dramatic one, and we're trying to tell that story.
11: Joseph Smith is killed in June of 1844. How long does it take this whole process to wind its way out?
13: Well, it takes a while because Joseph is killed at the end of June 27th. But many of the 12 are out campaigning for him. He had thrown his hat in the ring for the presidency as a measure of preserving the saints, I think. So they're out scattered around. It takes a while for the news even to reach them. I mean, this is not an age of the internet or telephones or television or radio. And for that matter, Sidney Rigdon is in Pittsburgh. For a number of reasons, one of which was he was the vice presidential candidate, and you can't have a president and a vice president from the same state. So he was separate. He was away from Illinois. So it takes a while, given the travel circumstances of the day, even for them to all come back. So it's not until the early days of August that everybody finally begins to arrive into Nauvoo, and the situation really comes to a head. And it's August 8th that is the climactic moment, if you will, of that confrontation.
11: Hence the title of the film.
13: Yeah, 6 days in August. And in the film, you'll see that the days are counted down as they move toward the climax.
11: Wonderful. Mark Goodman, you direct this film. Tell us a little bit about your thoughts about the subject matter and then some of the... shall we say, challenges that you had trying to work out a film based on this subject matter?
2: Well, one of the things I love about this film is the fact that we really don't know that story very well. And there are many that think they do, but they don't. And so I love being able to tell a new story, something that is fresh. At the same time, it's always a struggle. It's a battle when you put a film together. And particularly... One of the great blessings of this is that through the Interpreter Foundation, and the Interpreter Foundation, of course, is a nonprofit organization, and through their efforts, they funded the film. And that for us was huge, to be able to not have to worry about that. We let Dan do all the worrying while we were off filming. And what a blessing that was for us. And the audience needs to know that this is not a for-profit venture. This is something that that really is a consecrated effort for us. We simply want these stories to be told.
11: A comment that I will make here is that all of the films that you have been involved with in the past, everything the Interpreter Foundation has done, they've done top tier, top quality. This is, shall we say, not like Johnny Lingo in 1963 or something.
2: Although I liked that movie.
11: I love that movie. I did, and it was great for its era. So that's not meant to throw stones at it. But the quality is so much improved. And the things that you did in the Witnesses film and presumably in this one, I've not seen it yet. And looking forward to the premiere next week. But the quality is something that everyone will notice when they go see this.
2: Well, and one of the blessings that we had was the ability to go and to film outside of Utah. Doesn't matter where you go in Utah, it doesn't look like Nauvoo, it doesn't look like New York, and so what a blessing for us to be able to go back east. We did some filming near the Rochester area. We also did some filming in Canada, near Ottawa, and that was just an amazing opportunity to be able to go there, to take our crews there, take our cast there. But at the same time, that does create some issues. One of the big issues we have is simply in the casting. As we wrote this film and as we put it together, of course, it revolves around Brigham Young. And I remember thinking often, I'm not sure who we're going to get to play Brigham. We don't have the ability to go to Hollywood and pay huge amounts of money to get whatever actor we want. We are pretty much beholden to whoever we can get locally. And in this case, I didn't know who that was going to be. And when John Wilson, who plays Brigham Young, sent in his first audition, I was absolutely amazed and thrilled, thinking that literally we had been gifted a Brigham Young, and I believe that he was sent to us. He will tell you the story that he's a local guy, but has not been in Utah very, very long, and was really just in the film business just briefly before we even did any auditions or any filming. He came to us when he needed to.
11: That sounds like a great story with more details. So what drew you to John Wilson to play Brigham Young? Why did you say to yourself, this is the guy?
2: So as I, throughout all the research, one of the things that we wanted to do was show, first of all, we wanted to show young Brigham Young, not the 77-year-old Moses who brought the Saints across the plains to Salt Lake. We wanted to tell the story of young Brigham.
11: Because when this happened, he really was young.
2: And his relationship with the young Joseph Smith as well. And so that, so we needed a young man to do that. One of the things I like to do as we do auditions is to give them a couple of scenes that are difficult scenes because I want to know how they're going to react to those scenes. And we had determined that we wanted to show the spiritual side of Brigham Young. And so as in my research, as I came across a very specific thing of him speaking in tongues. Now, when we think of speaking in tongues today, we mostly think about missionaries going out. And so in this particular case, it's different. This is truly speaking in tongues. And so what I did is I put together what I wanted him to say, and I translated into Scottish Gaelic. I don't know why. It just seemed right. It just seemed to fit.
11: To work. That's great.
2: And then I sent that out, and I started to get these auditions in, and they were terrible. And I thought, oh my goodness, this is never going to work, and I'm going to have to start over. We're going to have to rewrite this film. Then I got an audition from Johnny Wilson, and he spoke in tongues as though he was receiving revelation. It was an amazing experience. It was exactly what I had imagined, and I've never had an actor who has ever done that, who has gotten into my head and given me an audition exactly as I hoped it would be. And I knew immediately that Johnny Wilson was our Brigham.
11: He was your Brigham. We are speaking today with two gentlemen in studio, Dan Peterson, founder of the Interpreter Foundation, which has just finished producing a brand new film that has a great story from church history, which is the succession issue after the death of Joseph Smith. The title of it is 6 Days in August. The director is Mark Goodman, who's here in studio as well. And when we come back from the other side of our break, we'll have them tell us how you can get tickets, why you want to go see this film, and more details about it. 6 Days in August, brand new LDS film coming out with Mark Goodman, director, Interpreter Foundation, as the group that has put this together. Join us on the other side of the break. I'm Martin Tanner. This is Religion Today. Stay tuned.
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11: We're back. This is Religion Today. I'm Martin Tanner, your host. In studio, Dan Peterson and Mark Goodman. We're talking about the new film, 6 Days in August. Gentlemen, where can somebody go to see this film, and how would they get tickets?
2: The film will be showing all up and down the Wasatch Front, and it will be primarily in Megaplex theaters and Cinemark. 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It will also be into Idaho, into Arizona as well, some parts in California. There's actually, if you go to the website, 6daysinaugust.com, you can request that the film come to wherever you live. And so if you're outside of Utah, you have an opportunity to tell us where you are and where you would like the film to show, and we will do our best to get it to you.
11: Wonderful. Let's talk about some of the details about the film, and then we'll tell people periodically during this segment, once again, how they can get tickets if they didn't quite get that down now. This film, for some who may just be joining us, is about after the death of Joseph Smith in June of 1844, who was going to succeed him? Who was going to lead the church? And Dan, why don't you tell us about some of the different candidates and what eventually happened there? Because many people know, yep, Brigham Young, second president, but this is the story that's not quite so simple as that Brigham Young just instantly was the successor.
13: Yeah, the fact is we take it for granted now that if a president of the church dies, the senior apostle still living automatically becomes the head of the church. He's the head of the Quorum of the Twelve, and then he becomes the president of the church. That's always happened since 1844. But it was not clear in 1844 that's how it was going to happen. They had no precedent. They'd never seen this happen before. So you had Hiram Smith was dead. He was killed just seconds prior to Joseph. And so he was in the first presidency. It left Sidney Rigdon, effectively, as the only surviving member. And so the question was, does he preside over the church now as the sole survivor of the first presidency? And then maybe he reorganizes the first presidency, or is the first presidency, as we now understand it, dissolved upon the death of a president? And, that was a question for which they had no clear guidance. So you had Sidney Rigdon as one claimant to the leadership. He wanted to be a guardian to the church, he said. And then the 12 staked their claim. Now, the 12 had initially been a traveling high council. There was a high council within the stakes of Zion. And then the traveling high council, whose focus was missionary work, that was the 12. But increasingly, Joseph Smith had set them up as having authority within the stakes as well. And he talks about them having authority next in order to the first presidency. And he was entrusting things to Brigham and to other members of the 12. And then significantly, only a few months before he's killed, he confers all of the keys of the priesthood. Every key, he said, that he himself had received, he confers upon the 12. That makes them, in my view, the only really legitimate successors to Joseph. Because Sidney didn't have that kind of authority, and Sidney had been sort of out of circulation. He had not been active in the first presidency very much for about 5 years. And so the 12 are important. Joseph III was only 11 years old. He's not a factor yet. James Strang will emerge in a few months, but he's not a factor yet. It's really, the question was William Marks, the Nauvoo State president, or William Smith, the younger brother of Joseph, or Sidney, who had the best claim, or the 12, led by Brigham.
11: And so as a practical matter, you know, we think about succession now, but you had church members and they wondered what is going to happen.
13: Yeah. Yeah.
11: And so one of your comments earlier was that the 12 and Brigham Young and Sidney Rigdon, they staked their claim. Yeah. How did they go about doing that? How did they get that information to the members of the church about their feelings about what should happen?
13: Well, Sidney Rigdon came back to Nauvoo before Brigham did, and he was doing public meetings. And of course, Sidney was a famous orator. He was the greatest preacher in the church, probably. And so he had a lot of impact on the people there in Nauvoo. But then it eventually came down to a public meeting where Brigham spoke and Sidney spoke, and something remarkable happened there, because the congregation, who were at first apparently swayed by Sidney, when Brigham spoke, they supported the 12. And so that is that sixth day in August that's so crucially important.
11: What about some of the stories that we hear about people really seeing Joseph Smith in Brigham Young?
13: That is a really interesting case. We have well over, it's about 127, maybe almost 130 now, testimonials from people who claim to have seen Brigham appear as Joseph, or to have heard Joseph's voice when Brigham was speaking. There is a concern, which is that a lot of these are written down later, but there's so many of them, I find it hard to believe they don't reflect something. And some of them come within just a few years, and in widely scattered areas. They're not getting together and hatching a story. So, something happened, I think, at that meeting on August 8th that persuaded the congregation there that Brigham, who was not the polished speaker that Sidney was, that he was the leader. He represented Joseph Smith. And so that's a really important thing and very controversial. But to me, there's a lot of evidence that something happened, and it was different for different people.
11: Yeah, I've always believed that there really was something there, and I've had dialogues with critics and others about that. How did you deal with that subject in the film?
2: That was a big point of discussion for us as we determined how we were going to handle that. And I will say that with so many points in the film, this is a theatrical film. And we tell the story to the best of our abilities based on truth, based on actual events. And then we may dress it up a little bit. And so this is one of those cases where we very clearly take an angle on this where they saw Joseph. And they, as Dan said, many saw him, many heard him, some felt his presence. You know, one of my favorite things is to tell these stories. And let me just tell you, one of my favorite scenes in the film is when Joseph and Brigham meet for the first time. And we hear the account that they met in the woods while Joseph was chopping wood. Well, we take that as the basis of this scene, and then we add a little bit to it. And I'm pretty sure this happened. This is my guess. This actually happened. The way that we portray this is Brigham decides that he wants to help Joseph. And before we know it, they're in a tree cutting competition. And knowing those two brethren, I'm pretty sure that easily could have happened, where they both were in competition to see who could cut their tree down fastest. And that's a really fun scene. And it represents some of the things that we do as we make the films.
11: Where can people see this film? And how can they get tickets? Just if somebody's interested, what do they do?
2: It will be all up and down the Wasatch Front in many, many theaters, primarily in the Megaplex theaters and also in the Cinemark theaters. You can go online and start to reserve your tickets, I believe, this weekend. It's interesting that so much is based on timing. We have a very short window, and so we encourage people to get out as soon as they can. They need to get out that first weekend. We are at the time where within a few weeks, the holiday movies will be coming out. And they simply, with those Hollywood movies that are in the holiday Hollywood movies, they'll kick us out of the theaters. And so we very much would encourage you to get out and to see the film, and you'll enjoy it. I've told people that I'm going to give them a money back guarantee. If they don't like it, come see me.
11: If you want to go, go early.
13: Yeah, we really hope that that first weekend will be a good one, because that gives us credibility to approach other theaters and say, look, this did really well. So, you know, you might want to have it on your screens too. And so I'd encourage people to go to the website. If they go to see 6 days in August film, sixdaysinaugust.com, you will find, theaters that it's going to appear in. You'll find the trailer there. And you can also, there's a button that allows you to demand it for your area. So if you're in an area where you don't see a theater, demand it. Ask for it. We pay attention to that. We will try to get it where there's sufficient demand. We'll try to get the film there.
11: Wonderful.
13: Including outside Utah, beyond the Mormon corridor,
11: if you will. That's right. That's right. Gentlemen, it's been a pleasure to have you with us. For those listening, I highly encourage you to go see this historically accurate film about a very, very pivotal, critical point in church history. Dan Peterson, Mark Goodman, thanks for being here today.
13: Thanks for having us.
2: Thank you.
11: I'm Martin Tanner. This is Religion Today. Join me again next week.
36: Good morning. It's 9:27 at KSL News Radio. I'm Tammy Kikuchi, KSL's top local story. At least one home was a total loss after a three-alarm fire last night. Heavy smoke and fire reported at 4671 West Trinity Avenue in West Valley City. Five people were trapped in the basement. Fire crews were able to free those who were trapped, including three children. University of Utah researchers say the state needs a Code Red policy. It would protect the homeless during extreme heat episodes. Researchers raise concerns that there aren't enough cooling centers with drinking fountains, bathroom access, and shading. 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Love where you bank. There's a crash southbound I-15 at 14600 South in Draper. Also westbound I-80 close to the cutoff to the airport and eastbound I-70 at Fremont Junction. And there's debris on the road close to Bryan Head. Weather forecasts, stormy weather with heavy rain and high winds for the next several days. The most intense rain and wind and showers and storms will be possible through Wednesday. Temperatures will be cooler with highs in the 50s and 60s. And right now in downtown Salt Lake City with light rain, 57 degrees. 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

For some, happiness seems elusive, something always just around the corner or over the next hill, to be found only when everything is finally perfect. And yet for others, even those whose circumstances may be less than ideal, happiness seems to come naturally, with little apparent effort. But effort is usually involved when it comes to choices that matter. It's been said that most folks are about as happy as they make up their minds to be. Happiness is a choice, not because we can choose every circumstance or every feeling, but because we can choose where we place our attention, what we cultivate, and what we embrace. Embracing happiness means we elect to focus on the good while properly assessing and addressing the imperfect. It does not mean ignoring reality or putting off necessary, albeit unpleasant, tasks. Happiness can be found in those moments too. Sunshine is often associated with happiness, but endless sunshine would bring nothing but desert. If it were always sunny and never rained, plants and grasses couldn't grow. Likewise, happiness can be found in both the sun and the rain, in blue skies, and even dark clouds. Much depends on the eye and the heart of the beholder. One young mother determined that she would never allow herself to become offended. As a result, the actions of others could not easily disrupt her happiness. Decades later, she remains genuinely happy. A wife determined to softly sing hymns when tensions arose in the home. She chose happiness, embracing it even in difficult moments. A man, troubled by the decisions of another, posted a scripture on his desk to remind himself of the importance of his own choices, even in challenging circumstances. Each day he repeated the scripture, "A bitter fountain cannot bring forth good water." He repented of the bitterness and chose instead to focus on the good. In time, happiness returned. Happiness can be found all around us, but we must choose to see it and then embrace it. As we make that conscious effort, we discover the happiness that was always there and can be enjoyed both in times of sunshine and in seasons of rain.

Please join us next time for Music and the Spoken Word. Until we meet again, may peace be with you this day and always.

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3: ABC News. I'm Mike Dabowski. Ukrainian officials say they were unaware of President Trump's new claims this morning of an energy ceasefire between Ukraine and Russia. They learned about it on social media today. That post from the president says the ceasefire is effective immediately and both parties have agreed. Earlier today, Ukrainian President Volodymyr Zelensky said his country was ready for both sides to stop striking energy infrastructure, saying this on ABC's This Week.
4: We are asking President Trump, give them signal, not attack energy infrastructure of Ukraine. It's fair deal. It's not the best deal. The best deal not to have a war, to stop Putin. But the first step is ceasefire.
3: It all comes after President Trump announced a new deal to have Russia supply nearly 2 billion barrels of oil in an effort to lower gas prices. Trump also in recent days calling for Ukraine to elect a new leader. But Ukrainian parliament member Kira Rudik isn't going for it.
5: And it's up to no other leader than Ukrainian people whom and when we will be electing.
3: In the next few days, Pope Leo will undergo surgery after a nodule was discovered on his lung. The condition is common and can be caused by things like infection, scars, or inflammation. It's a dreary day for much of the East Coast as the Northeast gets drenched with what was once Hurricane Isaias. Meanwhile, in the Southeast, cleanup efforts are underway.
6: Hundreds of thousands of people are without power following Hurricane Isaias. Florida Governor Ron DeSantis says there are long days ahead as the cleanup continues.
7: Right now, I think clearing those trees, clearing the debris, that mission continues. Our utilities are working hard to get everyone reconnected back on the grid.
6: The deadly storm bringing with it heavy rain and winds over 100 miles per hour.
3: And on the West Coast, post-tropical cyclone Rachel expected to dump several inches of rain. 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
14: 10:03 at KSL News Radio. I'm Tammy Kikuchi, KSL's top local story of this hour. A West Jordan police officer confirmed that an adult male pedestrian was hit by a vehicle late last night on Mountain View Corridor. First responders found the victim deceased at the scene, and now the investigation is underway. The tail end of Tropical Storm Rachel is expected to hit Utah today, with weather effects lasting into Monday. Cities and residents across the state are preparing. Cities across the state are posting warnings about potential flooding, like some in Riverton, providing free sand or sandbags for pickup. Mayor Tish Barroker says they are also focusing on water management.
15: The city is always working on improving our stormwater standards and storm preparation so that we're ready for any kind of eventuality.
14: Home flood repair experts say consequences of flooding can extend past the initial cleanup. Mold could form in days. Chemicals and spoils could contaminate walls, and high winds could damage shingles and siding. October is a spooky season in full swing, but we might get an early glimpse of winter soon, at least in the high Uintas. Mount Emmons could get 51 inches of snow over the next few days. Coming up, we'll have a look at no snow in the valleys. KSL weather is next. KSL News Time, 10:04.
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14: 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Love where you bank. It's a crash on westbound I-80 close to the cutoff to the airport. Crash eastbound I-70 at Fremont Junction, and there's debris on the road on SR-143 south of Bryan Head.
0: Stormy weather with heavy rain and high winds for the next several days. Most intense rain and wind will be today, and showers and storms will be possible through Wednesday. Temperatures will be much cooler with highs in the 50s and 60s, and currently downtown 57 degrees with light rain. I'm Tammy Kikuchi, KSL News Radio. 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
1: 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Inside Sources, your inside track to the people and the stories shaping life in Utah. Holly brings the policy. Greg brings the law. Together, they bring it home. Here are Holly Richardson and Greg Skordas.
2: All right, this is a good story, Holly. I love this one, and so it needs our attention, and it's also needed with our criminal justice system. It deals with both reducing recidivism and improving our state's economy.
23: So today, the Department of Corrections is holding a career fair for people who are seeking a second chance. Organizers say they're bringing together motivated job seekers who are leaving the justice system with employers who are seeking reliable workers.
2: Yeah, this is another stat. Utah currently has more than 6,000 individuals incarcerated in our prisons, and the Utah Department of Corrections releases about 50 to 60 of those people a week.
23: Wow.
2: So they're supervising 16,000. They're currently on what they call probation or parole, and these people need jobs, and that process isn't always really easy. So we are joined this morning by Armando Mercado. He's the Director of Strategic Initiatives for the Utah Department of Corrections. Armando, thanks for joining us.
24: Yes, thank you so much for having us.
23: It sounds like it is hopping where you are.
24: It is. We're having a busy morning, and we're excited to have all our participants and employers here.
2: So tell us about the career fair, what it is and who's invited and who's there as vendors.
24: Absolutely. So the job seekers at this fair are people who are currently on probation or parole here in Utah. So they are men and women who have served their sentences or are completing supervision in the community, and they're ready to work. So many are coming straight from our community correctional centers, and some have already completed job training while incarcerated at the Utah Department of Corrections. So things like heavy equipment, mining, safety certifications, construction trades, those are all here with us today, and we also have those same employers here. So, we talked a little bit. As for scale, Utah releases roughly 4,000 to 5,000 people from prison each year, and adult probation and parole supervises about 16,000 of those in the community on any given day.
23: That's really a lot. So, I want to ask you, what is the response that you hear from employers who hire people who have come out of the correctional system?
24: Yeah, so honestly, in a lot of ways, many of these people at this fair have completed vocational programs and earned certifications, and they've held work assignments while incarcerated. So some of these employers will use a standard probationary period just as they would with any new hire in the community, and we think that's fair.
2: Where are you? Are you up at Ogden's AP&P office?
24: Yes, we're currently at the Ogden Regional AP&P office.
2: Does that mean you're going to have other regional ones of these events?
24: That's correct. So we host these every quarter throughout the state. We try to move the fair around so we can touch different populations within our state and make it easily accessible for individuals and employers who are needing to hire in those different areas.
2: It does seem, because we've had some guests on our show, that there are a lot of needs for people in the skilled trades, welding, plumbing, electricians, things like that. And I know those take some level of training, especially to get apprenticeships and that type of thing. But have you got some employers in those kind of fields that are there?
24: We do. It's really a wide range. We try to make it that way on purpose. We see especially strong participation from employers within construction, excavation, manufacturing, and steel fabrication, including transportation and skilled trades. These are trades and apprenticeships that we currently also teach individuals while they're incarcerated, and they're partners we have hired with already previously as well.
23: So for the people who are looking for employment, what can they expect today? Is this part of a long process, or what does that look like for them?
24: No. So actually, we try to market these job fairs well in advance. So we know about them about a month in advance, where they'll be located. We post them at all the community correctional centers, and we even provide busing opportunities for individuals to be bused to this location if transportation is a hurdle. We also provide resume building on the spot. So we have a computer lab set up where we have individuals helping with resume building. We also have a closet donation with professional business wear and clothing that individuals can come and get appropriately dressed if needed for an interview, because a lot of these employers are providing interviews on the spot and offering job opportunities here today.
3: Wow.
24: So we want to try and cover all of those hurdles today.
2: So were the probation and parolees notified usually by their officers, their agents, and told, hey, we got this thing coming up, you might want to take advantage of it?
24: That's correct. For those on probation living in the community, that's exactly how they were notified. We also posted on our website, and then for those living as residents in our community correctional centers, we market it through posters and placards and also through their caseworkers.
2: All right. Well, thank you for joining us, and we'll follow up when you have other regional ones around.
24: Wonderful. Thank you so much.
3: Yeah, thank you.
2: You know, Holly, I can't tell you how important this is, because one of the problems that you have with the whole revolving door process, the problem that we have with the correctional system, is that we incarcerate people and we don't give them skills. I mean, they come out with the same skills they had going in, which are nothing. Right. They're good at, you know, committing crime or something like that. So what she talked about was there are some things available to inmates who are incarcerated. They can learn trades. They can learn how to weld. They can learn how to build. They can learn certain processes so that when they get out, they're much more employable, because let's face it, a lot of people commit crime for financial reasons. And if they can't get a job and they've got to feed their family, they're going to steal. But if they have a good job, you know what I mean?
3: We've talked with some of the education providers, too, about some of the programs that are offered within correctional facilities. So I think that this, of course, is following. If you're going to get training while you're incarcerated, then hopefully you're going to get employment when you get out, right? So it's a good program. We didn't have an opportunity to ask, but how many employers are there? I would be interested to find out that information too.
2: Yeah, I mean, just from the room behind her, there looked like there were numerous desks set up, and there was a lot of
3: buzz.
2: Hard to hear her because there was so much talking going on.
3: Yeah,
2: and that was Ogden, which isn't obviously our biggest AP&P office by any means. They're sorted by district, and so that's the second
3: AP&P.
2: District. Yeah, adult probation and parole.
3: Okay,
2: I'm sorry. Yeah,
3: no, that's
2: because
3: okay.
2: That's who's there. Probationers and parolees, they're looking for work, and sometimes it's a condition, almost always.
3: Oh yeah,
2: it's a condition of your probation or parole that you maintain full time employment or school or some equivalence, that you be doing something.
3: Well, you know who maybe could use it but probably isn't there?
2: Who?
3: Douglas Carter. Right? Because he's not on parole.
2: Right.
3: Or probation.
2: Yeah.
3: So that's an interesting thing. But
2: I think he would qualify, though. He's pretrial release. You know, he's in the system. But
3: he's also 71.
2: Yeah, right. But people like that, I mean, they come out of prison. And, I mean, that's an extreme example. But even if somebody's just been in prison for 2 years, it's hard to assimilate. It's hard to just say, okay, I'm ready to go get a job.
3: Yeah.
2: Because what have you been doing?
3: Yeah.
2: Well, I've been studying plumbing in prison. Well, great.
3: Right.
2: Let's go hook you up. Let's go find a job. Because as we know, it's hard for some employers to fill those positions.
3: Yeah.
2: So this is a good pool of people who are highly motivated.
3: Highly motivated.
2: And they want to, what do you do? Get a job full time or go back to prison? I'll take the job.
3: Yeah.
2: I don't care what it pays or what they're going to go work. And some of them are just at a point, Holly, where they're looking and saying, I'm going to get a job and I'm going to find a way to increase my, what I'm doing.
3: Well, and we've even been able to carry, I think, a little bit of the graduation ceremonies, or at least talk about them, for the graduation ceremonies that they had with, I know Ensign College has done it. I know SLIC has done it. So they've got programs within facilities, correctional facilities.
2: Yeah. Well, I want to continue this conversation. So when we come back, We're going to hear from an employer who is attending today's fair to find out why they're interested in hiring someone with a criminal past and how they think second chances help our community.
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2: Okay, I want to stay on this subject a little bit, Holly, because this is something that's near and dear to me, working in the criminal justice system for 40 years and recognizing the problems that we have with the prison system, in that it does a great job of keeping people from trouble while they're incarcerated, but not necessarily a great job of preventing them from going back into the system later on. So things that we can do to stop that recidivism, because let's face it, 98% of the people that are currently incarcerated are going to be on the street someday. what are we going to do with them?
3: Right.
2: That's always the tough question.
3: Well, and I think it's always part of the question about how do you get education and give people the skills they need to reenter, right, society. So we talked with, Armanda, I know from Corrections. Was she from Corrections?
2: Yes, she was with the Department of Corrections.
3: Well, now we're going to talk with Angela Johnson from Interstate Roofing, who is there as an employer. So thanks for joining us, Angela.
9: Of course. I'm happy to be here.
2: Tell us why you're there. Tell us what Interstate Gains and what you personally are doing there.
9: We are here to be able to find people as project managers to work at Interstate Roofing and help them change their generational cycles. And what I mean by that is this is a job that takes a lot of grit and it takes a lot of tenacity. And I've been recruiting for Interstate Roofing since June, and people that I've been finding, the best people that have been sticking actually have been people that have incarcerated lived experience. And yeah.
3: I just want to ask, why do you think that is?
9: Why do I think that kind of personality is
3: sticks with it?
9: What we need?
3: Yeah.
9: Because they've been through so much. They've been through so much, and they also are underestimated, and they want to be able to prove to the world that they can do it and that they can be successful in a professional setting.
2: Angela, we had heard that you had previously, or maybe even currently, volunteer at the prison. Did that give you some notion for this population and this group of people and get some appreciation for what they need? Because we all know they're coming out eventually.
9: Yes, I worked at an entrepreneurship program for about 2 years where I would go in about 2 days a week. I worked with some of the men at USCF and then also some of the women. And it was a 7-month program, so I was working with them very closely. And I, for the first time, got to see what prison really looks like and what the people that are inside really looks like. And they work so hard and they do so much, but we don't give them the credit for that. And so I am here with Interstate Roofing to show people that they can kind of work towards positivity and use some of that hard work and determination that they learned in prison to be able to stay out of prison and to be able to change those cycles, because so many of these people, their parents, their grandparents have been in prison. And so we want to be able to get them to start to believe in themselves. And Interstate Roofing is a really big piece of that right now.
3: So are you busy today? Do you have a lot of people stopping by?
9: Yes, I have been nonstop talking. They came over and offered me water. I probably have 3 or 4 candidates talking to me at one time, and I am getting so many resumes. And the one question that people ask me is, well, why would you guys hire me?
2: Yeah.
9: And I always give them the answer of, because we believe in you. I don't care what those tags are that you've had in your past. You are now out of prison or you're out of jail. Let's see what you can do out here. And we want to provide you as many tools as possible in order to do that.
2: You know, based on your experience, Angela, at working at the prison and just being running at the Interstate, what are you looking for? What kind of person would really fit your bill there?
9: We're looking for people that want to learn. We're looking for people that information will stick with them, and someone that's not afraid to get up on a roof, because we do get up and we do inspections as well. But most importantly, someone that is willing to learn and learn something that they've never maybe done before. But we also do take people that have been in construction, that have been in roofing, that have been in production and sales. That's okay too. And so we have a pretty broad pool of candidates that we're looking at, but there's definitely certain people that when I'm talking to them, it's like, you would be perfect. And a lot of these people are coming from justice impacted experiences.
3: So Angela, I just want to share, we have a text message from somebody who's listening, and they said that they had been incarcerated 6 years in federal prison and they're now working in a professional setting. And they say, I will tell you what drives people like me to work so hard is we know we have something to prove. Is that what you're seeing and hearing?
9: Yeah, 100%. I do want to share, actually, with that. There's someone that works with us currently. He had, I think his girlfriend had found me on social media and was like, my boyfriend is still in Davis County, and he would love to interview with you. And so I gave him my number and said, all right, let's give it a try. And so I interviewed someone in jail.
3: Oh, wow.
9: He came out beginning of August, and he is one of our top guys right now.
3: Wow.
9: He has, I've never seen someone with the ability to be able to talk to homeowners and be able to help them feel at ease with getting a new roof than he has. And looking at people, when we just look at them face value and say, oh, they couldn't do it. They can't do this. They did time. They were just in jail. They can't do it. That's the wrong frame of mind.
3: Yeah.
9: We need to look at the person actually inside and what they have truly learned within incarceration, because that's the point of it.
2: What other kinds of employers are there? Mostly trades?
9: There are some trades. I think it looks like there's some food places as well. And then we have fast signs behind me as well. But quite a few trades. I think Stadler's also here.
2: And then when someone comes in and visits with you, you have applications there. They can fill it out. You can get in touch with them. You can start working with them and try to assimilate them into Interstate or whatever other businesses are there.
9: Yes, we work with them immediately. I want to be able to really go off of that motivation that they have coming into a job fair, because it's not like it's easy for them to do. And so I contact them within 1 to 2 days and then get them into our office to talk to our general manager within usually a week or less, because waiting is so hard. A lot of these folks have been waiting for years for this opportunity. And so I want to be able to jump on that and get them going and get their life changed.
3: I was struck by what you said a little bit earlier, is that it sounded like you were saying they don't need any previous experience. Like, they don't have to have received training while they were incarcerated to be able to be hired by you.
9: No, they do not. So I kind of do this in two pieces. So we actually are working on an in-prison and also in jail class, where we are going to teach those different skills inside, but then we also teach them outside too. And they're of course easier to teach outside, because we can actually get up on a roof and show them what they need to be identifying and show them how to deal with different issues that they might see out in the field. But it's definitely something that can also be taught in the classroom. So yes, and then also we're definitely looking at some things for the future that's coming up pretty quickly.
2: Awesome. All right. We'll let you get back to work. It sounds like there's a lot of bustle going there. Thanks for taking some time with us, Angela. It was Angela Johnson from Interstate Roofing. And this is exciting to me. This is really exciting. We deal with the drug court population. We just, the same thing. Great job in court. Things that they're doing are great. Back out on the street. Now what do they do? How do they make money if they've been selling drugs? You know what I mean? That's been their source of income.
3: Right.
2: And how do you make up for that? And a good job, a good paying job, and not even the money, but sometimes it's just the prestige, just the ability to tell your family, hey, I'm going to work today.
3: Yeah.
2: You know, I've got some money. I'm going to get some money. I'm going to start working toward a leadership job, or trying to get some benefits for the family, trying to get something steady so that we can rent an apartment or buy a house or buy a car or something like that.
3: Right. Well, it was a really great conversation, and I really appreciate the people who joined us.
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10: Good morning. It's 10:30 at KSL News Radio. I'm Tammy Kikuchi, KSL's top local story this hour. Cache County police are investigating a case of carbon monoxide poisoning that left 5 people dead. 4 children ages 5 to 16 were found dead in the home, and the car still running in a garage with the man's body inside. Rick Poole is a neighbor and found the bodies after he entered the house after hearing the fire alarms go off.
11: I've never seen anything like that.
10: Sheriff Chad Jensen says when officers entered the home, the carbon monoxide readings were so high the reader couldn't show them.
12: It's tragic and it's horrible. And we want, from my own staff, we want closure to this case, but we want to be thorough in the investigation that we do.
10: 2 brothers and their children lived in the home. Police have towed the car out of the garage. A 17-year-old from Cedar City is biking 650 miles from his hometown to the Pacific Ocean. He started out on his dream last Monday and plans to ride 80 miles a day while carrying his own gear. The idea came to him 2 years ago, thinking it would be cool to ride his bike from sea to sea, from his house to the beach. It will be genetic, or might be genetic. His father directs SUU's outdoors program. Coming up, the seasons are definitely changing. KSL weather is next. KSL News Time, 10:32.
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7: 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Love where you bank. There's a crash westbound US 89 at 700 South in Layton, a crash westbound I-80 close to the cutoff to the airport, also eastbound I-70 at the Fremont Junction, and there's debris on the road SR-143 south of Bryan Head. Well, stormy weather and heavy rain and high winds for the next several days. The most intense rain and wind will be today. 1 to 2 inches of rain for the valleys and temperatures much cooler. Currently in downtown Salt Lake City, 57 degrees and with light rain. 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
8: 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Here are Holly Richardson and Greg Skordas. Who's doing the thinking, you or the algorithm? It's time for the Inside Sources AI Files.
9: Trust us on this. We'll figure it out. And don't worry about the mistakes. It'll be okay. That's the message that's coming from the CEO of OpenAI, who says the world should just accept that some bad things are happening for the benefits of AI.
10: Sure. Like the destruction of all humankind in the next decade.
9: Yeah.
10: Okay, maybe even if it's not that serious. It's still like it's just a weird flux that somebody would say that, I think.
9: Oh, yeah. Well, this is a great technology, but there's going to be some bad things come out of it.
10: And, just trust us. Yeah. It's like, no, we're not going to go down that path. So I just think it's interesting. It's like there's always AI news now that's coming out. And it was Sam Altman is just like, look, that is just what we're facing now. So get used to it.
9: I think trust is the operative word when it comes to AI, because what can you see or perceive or read and believe that it came from one source when in fact it came from AI. I mean, I saw something this weekend that someone was on verge of getting an award for a book or a paper or something they wrote, and then
10: they didn't write it.
9: The checking, and it was AI.
10: How did they find that out?
9: I don't know. I don't know how they did that. I just saw the headline for it. I should have read the article, but it was like, no, this isn't happening. And you know, it's going to get, AI is getting better. I mean, write me a novel like Shakespeare would have done about mail-in voting, and suddenly you get this brilliant piece.
10: Shakespeare
9: wouldn't have written about mail-in voting, but I'm just trying to think of something. And it's like, well,
10: sure,
9: AI wrote that.
10: Yeah, yeah. I think when it first came out, one of the things that's interesting too is you got to see. So Sam Altman, he had this really wide ranging interview, and I'm looking at Politico.com, which is reporting on this. He said, this is interesting. He said something's clearly not working with the AI money that has flooded the midterm elections. And he doesn't think that Donald Trump's rebrand of the technology, calling it SI, he doesn't think that's going to improve the image with the American public. And he said, I get why AI has a really negative perception right now. I don't think spending money is going to change that. And also, you have to be able to accept some bad.
9: Yeah, and he said, some people have to accept some bad things are happening for the benefits of this technology and for people having the agency. You just have to take the bad that's going to come with it.
10: Well, I mean, he already acknowledges that there's some bad with this, and then goes to the yes and.
9: Right.
10: You shouldn't spend so much money on trying to rehabilitate the image because it's not going to work. So there was also another.
9: I don't know that that's a message they should be giving out right now. Right. You kind of read this and you think, what's he really trying to say? Yeah. Or maybe he was pinned down by some writer or something. So, I don't know.
10: Maybe. But look, I think there was another article that I saw that was super interesting. This one came from the New York Times, also republished by the Salt Lake Tribune. But Anthropic, AI company, right? Anthropic, they

0: as if Claude were a human. And they named him, gave him a human name, right? And they were relating to it as if he were a conscious being with inherent rights to dignity and respect. And that's really where they were concerned, right? That's where they were stunned, right, at the ask of from Anthropic to start considering these agents as if they were conscious.
1: Something without a soul. I mean, a religious leader to consider something like that and say, well, they've got a being, they've got a consciousness, that the next step is...
0: Or that they could at some
1: point.
0: Right,
1: yeah. Yep. They're getting closer to that.
0: Yeah.
1: That's not the case.
0: So it's interesting, too, because I've been seeing things probably over the last week about Pope Leo talking about AI and that AI doesn't have a moral sense. It doesn't have a moral compass. It is not human. It does not have consciousness or awareness, right? And this author from the New York Times said that they had interviewed 20 religious and philosophical thinkers, Catholic, Jewish, Sikh, evangelical, and others who were involved with Anthropic's efforts. And they relayed that they had been skeptical of the notion that AI models might have feelings or an awareness of themselves, but many emerged ready to take the question of AI consciousness seriously, and a few came away as converts. That's stunning to me.
1: You know, AI knows how to respond to situations and when someone's sad, how to, oh, you're sad. You know what I mean? They can.
0: Right. I mean, but they mirror back.
1: Right. They don't grieve. They don't think in the sense that we do, or I don't know. I could understand religious leaders going, wait a second here, you know?
0: Yeah. I think it's one of the things where you just say, wait, what? You're talking about not only are you imbuing human characteristics on a computer program, but now you're saying that they could gain consciousness or they are conscious. That's wild to me.
1: Yeah, so that was an interesting mixture, though, of AI leaders and religious leaders to talk and see if there's any overlap there. And I think that the religious leaders are saying, no, probably not. And the AI group is saying, well, you know, give us some time.
0: Yeah.
1: We're getting closer and closer to having some level of consciousness in our systems.
0: Yeah, we have one texter that says, what's different between treating an AI thing with respect and people treating their appliances with respect? I mean, I don't usually go to my washing machine and say, thank you for washing my clothes today. Right.
1: Well, yeah, right.
0: Maybe I should. But look, they interviewed one of the Anthropic leaders and he said this. He said, we don't know if AI models are conscious. Really? Like, I thought we did know that. But he said, we don't know. And he said, I don't know. I'm genuinely uncertain. Like, that makes me question your ability to reason as a human.
1: It makes you question what the definition of consciousness is. And we could go for hours on that. And so, I don't want to. But if consciousness means some level of responsive to other people's feelings or whatever, you could program that. But it doesn't mean that they're conscious in the sense that I would define it.
0: I'm telling you, this guy, his last name is Ola. He says, if there's a chance that the AI models are experiencing suffering, the responsible thing is to avoid causing them harm. I'm eye blinking here. And Anthropic has taken steps to protect Claude, their agent, for example, allowing the model to end conversations if it thinks users are abusing it or treating it badly for fun. My mind is blown.
1: You're treating Claude rude, so Claude's going to ignore you now.
0: It's like, wait, you can't say for sure? That's wild.
1: Yeah, well, here's another thing that's wild. ChatGPT attorney at law.
0: That's not so wild to me, actually.
1: No, maybe not that far. But more and more people are turning to AI for legal advice. Obviously, I have some feelings about this, but let's have a conversation. We'll look at both sides when we come back.
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7: So this might sound like a dumb question, but should people turn to AI for legal advice? So we know that lawyers have gotten in trouble for writing lawsuits using AI. What about the average consumer?
2: You've got questions? He's got case law. It's time to Ask the Attorney with Greg Skordis.
8: I guess at the outset, I think this. If you're getting advice from AI and it goes south on you, what are you going to do about it? 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
7: pay the piper.
8: But who's the piper? I mean, if you're an attorney and someone advises you to help them with a contract, then you would expect there to be some level of responsibility with the attorney, some level of accountability. That's what you pay for.
7: Yeah.
8: And I can understand. I mean, we more and more and more, and I appreciate lawyers who do contract law. That's an area I couldn't do. But sometimes we have forms, promissory notes, power of attorney, bill of sale, things like that, that I can just go online and fill in the blanks because some brilliant lawyer already wrote the form.
7: Yeah.
8: But it's just a matter
7: That's different.
8: Right. But if it's going to be something specific to an event, let's say you're buying a business and you're exchanging some level of stock and you want to make sure that the wife is taken care of or the children are taken care of, that type of thing. I mean, the nuances to something like that, I just don't think you can plug in and fill in the blanks on ChatGPT. It's just, I don't know, it would make me nervous.
7: So, yeah, I mean, so you're right. There are some things that are like the fill out a will thing can be easy. So I'm looking at an article in the Deseret News, and this is by Sam, and I don't know how to say his last name, Mirajovsky, maybe. He practices personal injury law. But he has a piece about the high cost of free legal advice, and he has a couple of examples that are just like, oh my gosh, it hurts, right? So he says he has a client who walked into his office mid litigation on a personal injury case. He'd been running it with ChatGPT.
8: I know.
7: ChatGPT, and he was losing every motion. The case was worth more than $500,000, but by the time he actually walked into the office of an attorney, it was worth almost nothing.
8: Yeah, because he messed it up. And that's what happens. That's what happens with me too. I mean, you do criminal cases and someone will say, hey, look, you should write this motion based on this, you know, motion to suppress the evidence. And here's what it's based on. And you read it over and you go, well, I don't even know what this is.
7: Yeah.
8: You know, like write me a motion to suppress my drugs that were found in my car. Like, it's not that easy.
7: Okay, so there's a couple of things. So we have a texter that says they would never turn to AI to do their legal work until after you retire. So there you go. So shout out for you.
8: Right.
7: Look, this was something that I didn't know, but I understand attorney-client privilege. Well, guess what is not privileged? Attorney-bot privilege. It's not privileged. Yeah. So there was a client ordered to turn over his entire Claude history in discovery because every time he'd asked questions about the case, that was all discoverable.
8: Right, because he puts it on a public source, an open source. I mean, that's why when we get discovery, we get police reports from prosecutors. They say, you are not allowed to put this on AI so that you can go through your evidence. Yeah. You just can't do that because, boom, it becomes part of the domain. I mean, I don't know. I don't think that AI will ever take the place of attorneys. I do appreciate that it can save people time.
7: Yeah.
8: Like you say, and that some things that have historically been done by attorneys maybe aren't that important. But and I'm not tooting my own horn doing criminal defense work, but you're not going to go to AI and say, how do I defend myself from this burglary that I committed? Or, you know, what's my best argument? That's just not going to fly.
7: Yeah. Yeah. And look, I understand also the value of turning to somebody who has years of education and then experience as well, right? I mean, and that's one of the things that this article points out is you can't give AI the common sense to say, look, I know how the other side is going to argue. I know where a potential loophole is. They may think they do, but AI hallucinates still. And I thought it was interesting that there's a public database tracking court decisions on AI hallucinations. They crossed over 2,000 cases just this month. I mean, it's not per month, but they've crossed over that line. And one of the examples in Nevada, a federal judge dismissed a case where the person was trying to represent themselves. They had over 60 fake or misrepresented citations, right? They were quoting law that wasn't law.
8: Right. It reminds me of this poster that's in an auto shop that I go to once in a while. It says our shop rates are $50 an hour. If you watch, it's $75 an hour. If you tried to fix it before you got here, it's $100 an hour. That's how I feel about AI.
7: Like come rescue me, please.
8: If you want us to fix your contract that you already messed up so badly or something you did, or more importantly, you've been filing papers in court based on what you got off ChatGPT. Now come and fix my lawsuit. No. You know, you had a great, like this author had $500,000 PI suit.
7: Yeah.
8: By the time he brought it to us, it was worth nothing.
7: Yeah.
8: And people go, well, how's that possible? It's entirely possible.
7: Because you messed it up all along the way.
8: Because you made so many errors.
7: Or you missed a deadline.
8: Exactly.
7: Yep. So one of the things he points out that's interesting, because we've talked about this about AI before, is that it's getting better. So we know that AI hallucinates legal cases and citations. We just shared that example, but it's getting better. And He said this. He goes, 2 years ago, ChatGPT would give you a ridiculous answer and you would laugh because you knew it was ridiculous. Now the answer is wrong, but it reads like a Supreme Court decision. And that is where you really get
8: That's
7: trapped.
8: That's where you get in trouble because you read it and go, this is brilliant.
7: Sounds so good.
8: Yeah, like they cited this case from Mississippi in 2012. Yeah. Well, that case didn't exist probably, or they miscited it or just completely mischaracterized it.
7: Yeah.
8: That's what gets you in trouble. I mean, lawyers... They have to read their own work. If they
7: AI does not carry malpractice insurance.
8: Right, yes, right. Yeah, it doesn't. You can't do anything when your AI gives you bad legal advice.
7: So, yeah, I thought that was super interesting. And so you as an attorney, I know you're barely dipping your toe into the AI waters, but I mean, what is...
8: But I'll tell you my
7: It's wife, a rhetorical question. What's your advice for people who want to use AI instead of an attorney?
8: No. I would say... No.
7: Yeah.
8: AI in addition to an attorney, I think is okay. You know, if you ran something on AI and your attorney drafts something and you want to compare and contrast or maybe add or subtract or bring in the best of both worlds.
7: Yeah.
8: I have no problem with that. Yeah. But if you're drafting something and you're thinking, I'm going to save the $300 an hour I'm paying for an attorney so I can do this, then later on you're going to say, it's going to cost me $500 an hour to fix the mess.
7: Right, and what's that saying? Penny wise and pound foolish.
8: Yeah, exactly.
7: Right? Yeah,
8: and I know everyone's like, well, he's an attorney. Of course, he's going to say that. Well, not in the kind of business I do. I mean, I'm looking at this thing from this PI lawyer, personal injury lawyer. You know, it's the same thing. And I don't practice in that arena, and I'm not trying to get business for those lawyers. But I know that you know, if you try to settle your PI case yourself because you got really smart and you think Claude's going to get you $1 million.
7: Yeah.
8: You're going to end up settling a case for something that you're going to make it, you're going to wish you'd spent a few dollars on an attorney.
7: He even says this. He says, when your case collapses, there's no one to sue and no one to blame. You will not even get an apology. You'll get another confident answer.
8: Right, yeah. Well, next time you should try this.
7: It's like, you did a great job and that judge was wrong. I don't know what it'll give you, but it'll give you something that pats you on the back. Or it may say, oh, you're right. I'm sorry. I was wrong. But too late. So sad.
8: Yeah.
7: I just think it's an interesting discussion.
8: I think that, although I don't use AI because I don't know how, but I think that lawyers should use it. It saves time. It saves money. It saves your clients spending money on things that they don't need. I mean,
7: but it's an addition to, not instead of.
8: My clerks use it. I don't mind that. When they prepare documents for me, I tell them, did you use AI for this? Yes. Okay. I'm going to spend some time more than I usually would reading it. Mm-hmm. I'm going to trust something you wrote more than something you got off of AI.
7: Yeah.
8: So that means I have to scrutinize it more. But that's okay because they save time on the front end. Yeah. It just takes more time for me on the back end to read it over.
7: Well, and prove it. Fun discussion.
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11: From ABC News, I'm Mike Dubusky. President Trump continues to face pushback over his controversial deal to have Russia supply 1.8 billion barrels of oil to the U.S. But House Majority Whip Tom Emmer from Minnesota reclaims that it's all part of the president's plan to help negotiate a peace deal between Ukraine and Russia.
12: Donald Trump thinks outside of the box, put the American people first. But at the same time, he is the president of peace. I think he's two steps ahead of the press all the time. He's thinking about how you get these conflicts resolved.
11: The deal with Russia is also intended to help alleviate high gas prices in the U.S., though experts say the deal will offer little relief to consumers. ABC's Elizabeth Schulze has what consumers are now paying.
13: Let's turn to diesel now, about $6.25 a gallon. That's nearly double on what drivers paid a year ago, though prices have come down from their mid-September peak. And let's talk about why all of this matters. Diesel fuel, of course, fuels the trucks that transport everything from groceries to furniture. So when those costs go up, businesses can pass them along to consumers, you and I. So increasing diesel supply could help ease some of that pressure.
11: Pope Leo says he'll undergo surgery in the coming days to help remove a lump on his lung.
14: The Pope says the lump was recently discovered during medical checks. He made the announcement in Italian during his noon blessing at the Vatican. Pope Leo says the lump was found in its early stages and localized, not spreading. The Vatican says the Pope's surgery will be done at the Gemelli Hospital in Rome, the primary medical facility used by popes, and that he'll stay in the hospital for about a week.
11: ABC's Chuck Sievertson. Cleanup efforts continue in the southeast, where yesterday Hurricane Isaias brought heavy rain and high winds from the Florida Panhandle up through the Carolinas. Four people were killed in that storm, two in Florida, two in Alabama. 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
21: 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It is 11:03 at KSL News Radio. I'm Tammy Kikuchi, KSL's top local story this hour. The woman affectionately known as Utah's Mother Teresa passed away Saturday. The legacy of Pamela Atkinson includes a homeless trust fund, a men's resource center, and other clinics. Her compassion bridged racial, political, and socioeconomic divides. Atkinson served as advisor to many, including four Utah governors. She used every penny she earned for things like buying medicine for people or covering rent for a struggling family. Pamela Atkinson was 93. A Draper Hillside famous to motocross racers is being honored with an historic marker. Riders have long been challenged on the steep climb known as the Widowmaker. Races started in the 1960s and continued through the 80s. Bountiful resident and former competitor Mel Kimball Jr. says the plaque will make sure the memories of those who competed are not forgotten.
22: Being recognized and, you know, to have a spot that for hopefully, you know, our lifetimes, that plaque will be there for other people to look at.
21: The plaque features each year the race was held and has the names of the winners listed with how high up the mountain they were able to climb, along with a description of the hill and race. The plaque was planned by Draper City Historic Preservation Commission. Coming up, we'll have a look at the weather, which is windy and rainy. KSL weather is next. KSL News Time, 11:04.
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27: 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Love where you bank. Lots of crashes to tell you about. Westbound US 89 at 7th South in Layton. Northbound I-15 at Legacy Parkway. Northbound I-15 at 200 North in Kaysville. Westbound I-80 close to the cutoff to the airport. Eastbound SR-24 at Cathedral Road in Caneville in Wayne County. And eastbound I-70 at the Fremont Junction. There's also debris on the road up to Bryan Head. 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Well, stormy weather with heavy rain and high winds for next several days. Expect temperatures to be much cooler with highs in the 50s and 60s. And right now in downtown Salt Lake City, it is 57 degrees with light rain. I'm Tammy Kikuchi, KSL News Radio. 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
28: 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Greg and Holly break it down so it makes sense. 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
29: It's a small price to pay for keeping the world safe, keeping our country safe. They can take out a city. Let them take out Los Angeles. Let them take out San Diego. This is a very small price to pay.
7: So, the president's words remind me of the movie Shrek and the line from the bad guy who's Lord Farquaad, where he says, some of you may die, but it's a sacrifice I'm willing to make. So, Greg, can you spot the difference?
2: I don't know. I'll just be honest. I don't think that it's ever in any way acceptable for a sitting president or any of our leaders to say it's okay to lose millions of American lives on American soil. That's just the cost of war. I mean, we've gone to war over this kind of thing, if you remember Pearl Harbor.
7: Right. What is even, like, that is super concerning, and I can't even believe that a sitting U.S. president would say that. But I'm also really disturbed that there were people cheering for that who were like, yeah, like, we hate California so much. Let's take out L.A. and San Diego, which, by the way, holds a bunch of military bases.
2: Yeah, San Diego's got one of the largest naval bases in the country, probably. I think it's called Miramar. Anyway, it's, I think people just cheer no matter what he says. I don't know what spin the White House is putting on this, but for him to say that, yep. I mean, people think that I'm anti-Trump, and I completely understand that. This is pretty inexcusable. This is over the top, even by Trump standards.
7: Well, I can tell you what the White House says. So the White House is defending the president's comment to let Iran take out L.A. and San Diego. And I'm looking at the BBC, so this is across the pond. And what they're saying is it is buffoons of journalists who are misinterpreting the president's comments that we just played.
2: We just played them, right.
7: That we just played, that we just heard, but they're misinterpreting. And what he was saying is that it would have happened if he hadn't launched the war, which is not actually what he said. But that is the spin that the White House is putting on it, is that it was the reporter's fault.
2: Well, it's absolutely not what he said, but still, I mean, it's not even funny. It's not.
7: No.
2: It's not anything. Look. You know, and people will say this. I've heard it too many times by his defenders. Well, you know, he's just trying to make rhetoric. It's just like, you can't really take him seriously. I forget the way that they
7: take him seriously, but not literally.
2: Take him like, hey, we're gonna build a wall and we're gonna have Mexico pay for it. And people cheer. Oh, that's great. That's the greatest thing in the world. Mm-hmm. But it's a complete lie. Mm-hmm. You know, we're going to give, if we Republicans win the midterms, every voter is going to get $5,000. Everyone cheer. Oh, that's the greatest thing in the world.
7: Yeah.
2: There is no prayer in a million years that that's going to happen. Yeah. It's just complete lie. It is complete. And, you know, well, they can take out Los Angeles and San Diego. It's kind of a small price to pay. Like, at what point do people finally just go, hello, you can't do this anymore?
7: Well,
2: and you get 40% of Americans who are like, yay, you know.
7: Well, his approval rating is down to 32%. So that's record low. Still.
2: Who are those people? Exactly. Who are those people?
7: That's a good question.
2: I'm sorry.
7: But look, so he does have, so first of all, he had very swift condemnation by the mayors of San Diego and LA and the governor of California. They're Democrats, but he's also had Republicans saying, no, this is not okay. One of them is a candidate. He is, he is in a competitive race for the House of Representatives, and San Diego is in that. And he said, look, America must stand up to Iran and defend our interests. But the first responsibility of our commander in chief is to protect the American people and our homeland. So, look, Hakeem Jeffries said the nuclear annihilation of an American city is no laughing matter. Like, that is, I think, an accurate statement.
2: It's every day, every week, you know, it's something new. And wait till tomorrow. Wait till.
7: Yeah.
2: I mean, I'm holding my breath between now and the midterms of what he is capable of doing. And I sense
7: that's scary
2: doom. And I'm the pessimist here who I fear we won't have midterms. And you say, well, he can't run for office in 2028.
7: I said he won't, but
2: bet me. I mean, I don't know. I'm sorry, Trumpers out there. I love you all, but I despise the man. I think he's a bad person.
7: It's like, here's a headline posted 9 minutes ago. Trump's California clip blows up. Well, yeah, think so?
2: Yeah.
7: Right? It's like, of course it does, because people are like, wait, what? You're saying that you're willing to sacrifice over 5 million people. Those are just the people who live in the city limits, not where a nuclear bomb fallout would reach, right? You're willing to sacrifice 5 million people so that you can keep us at war in Iran? Like, I don't understand.
2: But I don't even understand the context. We'll obliterate their country, but we'll give them Los Angeles and San Diego in return. Like,
7: no,
2: how does that even make sense? I don't even know what he's trying to say.
7: So he was speaking at a rally, and people asked him, what about the war in Iran? And so he was saying, first of all, high prices are a small price to pay for victory there. And then he did his quip about, we can just give them L.A. and San Diego. Right. And then that's a small price to pay.
2: Yeah. Unless you're a truck driver, then, and you know, the high price of gasoline is a small price to pay, like six and a half.
7: We're actually even going to talk about that too. It's close to seven, but look, it's interesting. It's interesting that there is still an effort to defend these type of comments. There's not a, well, he misspoke and he was, you know, just joking. There's not that. There's pushback on, well, you reporters are just trying to make him look bad. We played you the clip.
2: Yeah.
7: That's what he sounds like.
2: I don't understand all of the Republican legislators who are too, I don't know what the word is.
7: Chicken.
2: Spineless. They don't just say, hey, yo, Trump, knock it off. Or I absolutely don't support that comment. That was the wrong thing for a president to do.
7: Yeah.
2: And I think that that's, I mean, call him out. I mean,
7: I think you'll see some of that. I think because people are like, wait, he said what? I think you'll start to see some more of that.
2: After the midterms. I mean, nobody's going to say it now.
7: No, there are people who will. I think you're seeing more and more Republicans feel a little emboldened. He is a lame duck president. He said this too, and this is not related to Iran, but it was the same rally last night in Nebraska. So a Nebraska reporter asked him, look, across Nebraska, there was universal condemnation for your choice to import foreign beef, right? What's your message to ranchers who are struggling? And the president said, well, we brought it in because we have to get elected.
2: Yeah.
7: Wait, but you're hurting your base. You're hurting your voters. You're hurting American producers, right? So what's up with that? So look, we have a texter that says we're extremely biased. So that is a take, right? It's an interesting take, but we played you the exact clip of what the president said last night at a rally. And then there were cheers.
2: Right. Where's Mitt Romney? Well, we need him. Where is he?
7: So look, that was, I just can't believe we have a time where we have a sitting president say, you know, it's a small price to pay if we let Iran take out two American cities. So maybe that'll happen. I don't even know.
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28: 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Inside Sources, a former lawmaker, a veteran attorney, and zero talking points. Greg and Holly find out what's really going on and what it means for you. Here are Greg Skordas and Holly Richardson.
7: So in today's world, it really does feel like parents have nonstop battles to protect their kids. And I've had my fair share of learning experiences. I'm raising a preteen right now. So this next story is making me pay attention.
2: Yeah, and I don't know if it's necessarily a surprise, but new research finds that children who have had their own smartphones at age 12 or younger have been found to have a major increase in the risk for eating disorders.
7: I think it's significant, and I am a little surprised. I mean, I guess maybe not because of how much visual content there is, but with there's some more details from ABC News, Yuri Bina-Jaud.
13: New research showing once again that starting with a smartphone at too young of an age may come with some significant health risks. In a study published in JAMA, researchers looked at nearly 9,000 kids at age 12. More than two-thirds of them owned a smartphone. And having a smartphone at that age was linked to a 36% increase in eating disorder symptoms and a 60% increase in binge eating symptoms. Children also tended to tie their self-worth directly to their weight, with girls found to be more concerned about it than boys. Researchers believe this may all be due to online trends like looks maxing or fitspiration, which lead to low self-esteem about body image. Other studies have shown that owning a smartphone at a younger age is linked to other health issues like depression, anxiety, obesity, and even poor sleep. Groups like the American Academy of Pediatrics say parents should carefully monitor their children's time online and set clear boundaries about use. Experts also say parents should consider delaying smartphone use up until the teenage years and keep body image conversations open and judgment-free. Yuri Bina-Jaud, ABC News, New York.
2: Okay, so I stand corrected a little bit. I wasn't surprised at that those findings occurred. I am surprised at the numbers they're talking about. I mean, those are significant. 36% show an increase in eating disorders, and 60% of kids under the age of 12 who have a smartphone have a history of binge eating.
7: That's really concerning. And I think you might be looking at CNN reporting on this, and I'm looking at Washington Post. And here's the number that stands out to me. Right, is that girls who owned a smartphone at age 12 were three times as likely to report that they worried about weight gain at age 14 than girls who didn't.
2: Yeah, one of the study's leading authors, Dr. Jason Nagata, said this, a smartphone, and this kind of explains it a little bit, a smartphone can put a world of appearance-focused content in a young person's pocket, exposing them to images and messages that may foster unhealthy eating behaviors. And then he said, it's important for parents to be aware that getting a smartphone isn't just about the device. It can change a child's access to different content and exposures in the digital world.
7: Yeah. Jazzy has a dumb phone, not a smartphone. Right? And she just got that when she turned 12. And even then, it's like, oh, I don't even know for sure.
2: And this is just another reason. We've heard several about keeping some of these devices out of our young people's hands. I mean, age 12, that seems really
7: That's young, like seventh grade.
2: On any level to get somebody a smartphone. Even 16 seems problematic.
7: So it's tracking the apps. It's what they're looking at. Are they binging on Instagram or TikTok? Or they, you know, I'm seeing this in the trend we've seen on skincare and skincare products. And I think we've talked about this on our show, how skincare companies, some of them are using very, very young girls as their spokespeople. Like, I'm talking under 10 years old, right? And so my skincare routine when I was 10, 11, 12, 13, 14, if I wiped my face off with a washcloth and maybe used soap, that was basically it. But now there's like 14 different products you need to get for skincare as a tween.
2: I remember in high school, our skincare involved the use of a heat lamp, you know, those sun lamps. Because it looked cool to go into school with a tan. I mean, think about the horrible damage we were doing to ourselves, or those raccoon faces that we had after a weekend of skiing with your goggles on.
7: I used to do that.
2: Yeah. I mean, just nuts.
7: Yeah. So look, I think this is a really important conversation. It's part of the ongoing conversation, I think, that we've been having in this country about the dangers of social media. And it's not the phone itself. It's what they're looking at on the phone, right? But even this idea that they're seeing so much visual content about this is what you're supposed to look like. And I think sometimes, especially with the younger kids, they don't realize, some adults don't even realize that what you're seeing is filtered a lot of times, curated. That's not what they look like in real life.
2: Yeah, it's also interesting. Another finding that they had was that the spending time on screens and social media is associated, like we've talked about, with a lot of negative outcomes for kids, including depression, lower feelings of self-worth, and experimenting with drugs and alcohol.
7: Mm. Yeah.
2: I mean, wow. In addition to just screen time and binge eating.
7: We know, too, that they can be cyberbullied. I want to say the study, even though it covered 9,000 kids, which I think is a lot.
2: Yeah, it is.
7: It says it doesn't prove causality, right? Correlation, not causation. But the findings suggest that families might really consider the timing of when to give a kid their own smartphone. So if you, what they found was 70% of the kids who were 12 already had smartphones, right? So 30% didn't. There's a growing body of research about these different symptoms, and they were really focused on a specific question about eating disorders related to the age you were when you got your first smartphone.
2: You know, I'm glad I am not a parent of a pre-12-year-old right now, because there would be such pressure. I mean,
7: but what about grandparent?
2: Yeah, but I wouldn't buy them the smartphone.
7: Yeah, sure.
2: I'm not the person that would do that. I could tell my kids, hey, don't buy your kids a smartphone, but that's up to them. But I'm just thinking, as a parent, you've got a child who's in junior high, let's say, or even grade school, and every one of their friends has a smartphone. How can I communicate with them? How can I chat with them? How can I stay in touch with my friends if I don't have one of my own?
7: Yeah.
2: That's a tough question you've got to answer. I mean, I don't have to, and I'm glad I don't, but I don't know that I would be any.
7: Yeah.
2: I mean, even with these studies, you'd think as a parent, you'd go, no, there's no way, but unless you can get the other kids' parents on board.
7: It can be an issue, but still, I mean, when I read things like these kids are consuming water fasting posts where somebody only consumes water for 24 or 48 hours. There are conversations about weight loss drugs. People are talking about using GLP-1s. For teenagers, there was even interesting research. This is not related to this study, but about brand new moms who are wanting to use these GLP-1 weight loss drugs to lose the baby weight after they have the baby, right? It's like there's conversations that we're not having that we should be having about these our phones and what they're doing with our kids and our kids' brains. And I think I mean, I have to give a shout out to Utah and Utah leaders, because they have seen this coming down the road. They've been suing social media companies. They've been talking about the harms that are being incurred, and that we're doing this grand experiment on our youth without actually knowing what the downside is. And we're learning more, and it's not good.
2: But you can pass a law that says it's illegal to have cigarettes until you're 18. You can pass a law that says it's illegal to have alcohol until you're 21. I don't know. Would it be a stretch to say no smartphones?
7: They're doing age verification, at least, on the social media.
2: Wow.
7: All right. Well, interesting conversation. I did want to talk about that article, mostly because I have a 12-year-old.
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27: Good morning. It's 11:30 at KSL News Radio. I'm Tammy Kikuchi, KSL's top local story this hour. The Moab 240 Ultra Marathon was halted due to flash flooding. Andrea Christiansen was pacing a friend in the race when the rains came down hard.
14: And it was pouring rain by that point. It did kick in. And you're climbing this big steep mountain that's pretty exposed from the fire. You know, there's no leaves on these trees. We saw lightning. The mountain was so slick. The mud was so slick.
27: 70 runners and volunteers were stranded at an aid station when the creek became impassable. Luckily, supplies had been delivered and there was some shelter. Runners were allowed to continue after the flooding subsided. The fastest times are generally 50 to 60 hours. Most finish in 80 hours. Well, yesterday was a great day for college football. Utah college football. Number 8 BYU Cougars dominated Iowa State to secure their fifth win of the season and remain undefeated. And the Utah State Aggies clinched a close 17-16 victory over Washington State to improve their record to 2-2. And the Utes kept their winning streak alive. The University of Utah faced off against the Kansas Jayhawks, beating them 41-24. Coming up, we'll have a look at the forecast. It's keeping raining and it's windy. KSL weather is next. KSL News Time, 11:31.
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27: 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Crash northbound I-15 at Antelope Drive in Davis County. Also westbound I-80 close to the cutoff to the airport. And eastbound SR-24 at Cathedral Road in Caneville in Wayne County. And eastbound I-70 at the Fremont Junction. And there's debris on the road on the way up to Bryan Head. Well, stormy weather, heavy rain and high winds for the next several days. Expect 1 to 2 inches of rain for the valleys, 2 to 4 inches for the mountains. And currently in downtown Salt Lake City under showery skies, 61 degrees. I'm Tammy Kikuchi, KSL News Radio. 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
28: 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Holly brings the policy. Greg brings the law. Together, they bring it home. Here are Holly Richardson and Greg Skordas.
7: So President Trump is on the campaign trail around the country trying to get voters excited to vote for Republicans in the midterms, which are now just 4 weeks away.
2: Yeah, and the president has signed an executive order apparently to bring diesel prices down by allowing red dye diesel to be used by vehicles that drive on the roads instead of just for off-road vehicles.
5: For many years, farm vehicles, construction equipment, and other off-road vehicles have used what is known as red dye diesel. Do you know what that is? I don't know what the hell it is, but whatever it is, it's supposed to be very good.
7: So I also don't know what red dye diesel is and why it's so much cheaper. So we're going to get some answers from the expert.
2: Yes, we have with us Patrick DeHaan. He's the head of the petroleum analysis at Gas Buddy. He's been with us before. Patrick, thanks for joining us again this morning.
6: Well, thanks for having me.
2: Tell us what red dye diesel is. I've never heard of it.
6: The same thing that you find in most trucks. It just has dye.
7: Really?
6: The reason it has dye is because it's exempted from state and federal fuel taxes. Keep in mind, though, in Utah, dye diesel is still subject to sales tax and use tax. Some states tax it separately because it's not taxed for road use. They put a sales tax on it. So essentially, you could say it's a greatly tax-reduced form of the same diesel that you could find at truck stops, but that's the difficulty with dye diesel. It's harder to find, and some stations you may actually have to be somebody that is approved to use it, but that's simply it. It's a tax difference.
7: So do they literally put red dye in it?
6: That's really it. It's the same ultra-low sulfur diesel with red dye, and they put red dye in it so they can detect if it's on, you know, if it's in truck tanks, trucks on roads. Technically, any truck on any road in Utah, any public road or highway that's pulled over, a police officer or a motor carrier inspector could check the tank. If there's dye in it, there are huge tax implications and penalties.
7: Wow, that's so interesting.
2: So what could this executive order do, Patrick, in terms of diesel prices? And maybe more broadly, what would it do otherwise?
6: Well, what it won't do, unfortunately, is add any more supply to alleviate the situation. What it does do is potentially allow some truckers, maybe some end users, to circumvent having to pay some state and federal taxes on diesel. But why it probably won't do what the president is hoping is because, well, a lot of trucks cross state lines. And right now, Utah is not waiving the dye diesel enforcement, meaning if you're in Utah, you're still subject to state law, which says that you can't have dyed diesel on a road. So yeah. That's where the patchwork of doing this gets a little bit convoluted and it's not as clean. If the president wanted to bring relief to every gallon of diesel, get Congress together to waive suspend the diesel, the federal diesel tax. But that's why, like many things in reality, it may not bring as much relief as really we're hoping to see.
7: So, Patrick, I follow you on X, actually, and I've really enjoyed your posts there. You're the gas buddy guy on X. But one of the things I wanted to ask you, it's related to diesel, but not the red dye diesel. Why is it so much more expensive than regular gas?
6: Well, the difference between the two, as you mentioned, diesel has gone up way more than gasoline. And a lot of that difference is the

0: Singapore moves. But the difference why, you know, diesel has gone up so much more than gasoline is more focused on those refinery attacks.
1: I didn't realize that. So is there a light at the end of the tunnel here in terms of, I own a diesel, so I'm
2: asking for a friend.
1: Asking for a friend here, Patrick. But what can we expect in the next weeks or months with respect to diesel prices?
2: The next 4 weeks before the election.
1: Yeah, because it seems like what you're saying is the opening up the Strait of Hormuz isn't necessarily going to bring the prices down.
0: Well, it may, but there's a lot of issues that, you know, well, what I can tell you is that some of these levers that the president is pulling, you know, they may be akin to putting lipstick on a pig, right? Mm-hmm. The prices are awful. They look terrible. They may bring it back down, but, you know, we're still talking about lipstick on a pig. So the only issues that can really meaningfully bring relief are addressing what's going on between the U.S. and Iran. And the president had really been, you know, promising a potential resolution between Ukraine and Russia. Those are the two things that we have to solve to see a huge drop in the price of fuel. And so far, we haven't really done those things.
2: So we have a couple of listeners that have texted in with questions, but one of them is just asking, is it legal for the president to tell people they don't have to pay state and local taxes?
0: Well, and that's what I mentioned. You could still run afoul of Utah laws. Just because it's an executive order does not supersede Utah's laws. So if you're a trucker in Utah and you hear the president say you can do this, you could get pulled over and you could still get a $1,000 fine or a $10 a gallon fine if you're caught using dyed diesel. So and that's why the relief isn't going to be significant, because as a trucker, why would you risk that?
2: Mm-hmm. Mm-hmm.
1: Hey, Patrick, just for my own curiosity again, if I'm paying $6.50 for a gallon of diesel, how much of that, and I know there's not an exact number, is going towards state and, mm-hmm. and federal taxes?
0: In an average area right now, it's about 60 cents a gallon. So if you want to take the risk, although Utah does, like I said, they charge sales tax on dyed diesel, so it would be lower than 60 cents. I would just guess it might be a 40 cent discount. 40 cents when diesel is almost $6 a gallon, I think we should concentrate on the $2.50 difference in today's diesel prices versus a year ago, not concentrate on the potential maybe of 40 cent savings.
1: Mm-hmm. Right, right.
2: Good point. So what advice do you have for consumers when it comes to gas prices? Maybe we don't drive diesel. I don't drive a diesel. Do you have any advice for the average everyday consumer? In Utah, gas is like $4.99. Mm-hmm.
0: Yeah, and it's inching down a little bit. My advice is how you drive, whether you're a trucker or a consumer in a passenger vehicle, your vehicle's efficiency matters a lot to how much fuel you consume. If you're out there pretending it's like the Indy 500 or NASCAR, you're probably going to get a lot fewer miles out of that same tank of gas. So slowing down a little bit, I know it's not a lot fun to take more time, but driving efficiency, that is one way. And the other way is absolutely gas buddy. Finding a station, charging a lower price. As I look in Salt Lake City, there's prices that are, you know, 10 or 20 cents a gallon higher or lower. There's, you know, wholesale clubs. There's a lot of hacks. You'll find a lot of tips on Gas Buddy's website, but shopping around and making sure you're getting a good deal.
1: Yeah. Can I just ask you one short question, Patrick? Have you heard from Gas Buddy whether or not there's any sort of organized protest on behalf of truckers that are maybe saying, hey, Washington, D.C., maybe we should do something about these prices?
0: Yeah, we've heard a lot about them. You know, we've heard about gas boycotts and diesel boycotts. And I'm not, you know, I've heard through the grapevine of some of these trucker boycotts and strikes. I'm not sure what the goal is. The goal is to reduce diesel prices. The only way we can do that is global reduction in consumption. But that's really hard because diesel is the fuel that literally powers the American economy. It's not like farmers can just not run their combines and leave their crops in the ground, right? Economies have to move. And that's why it's very difficult to have a meaningful impact on global diesel prices and gas prices.
2: All right. Thanks so much for joining us. That was Patrick DeHaan, and he is the head of the petroleum analysis at Gas Buddy. When we come back, I want to still talk about the economy, and I want to talk about the high cost of Halloween. And actually, American consumers are here for it. We'll be right back.
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8: Well, we're going to continue to cover the cost, the rising costs of just about everything. And we just spoke about diesel prices have come down just a hair. The president is pushing to bring those down even more. We just talked about that in the last segment.
9: So, look, life is getting more expensive, but the stock market continues to do very well. So what's with the disconnect? Also, the costs of Halloween are getting more and more expensive. In fact, I've seen stories that it's the most expensive Halloween ever. And yet people are still buying.
8: Yeah, Halloween candy spending is supposed to be something like $13.5 billion this year, despite the high candy prices.
9: Yeah.
8: It is a consistent theme we've talked about, Holly.
9: Yeah.
8: I keep stepping on you. But when the economists come in and talk about, hey, you know, prices are up, people are, you know, gas prices, whatnot. But people are still spending money.
9: Yeah.
8: Americans still are spending money, which is good and bad.
9: I think they're spending money they don't have is
8: that's
9: the problem.
8: The bad. That's right? The bad,
9: that's the bad part. Yeah. So I think
8: the stock market goes up.
9: Yeah. Right. So, yeah, because the spending is continuing. But we've talked about, just really briefly, we talked about some information about people who are putting just the basics on the buy now, pay later apps, right? So even just their food. But look, the Wall Street Journal has an article, and they titled it, "The Mighty American Consumer is Crashing Through Inflation and Driving Growth." And they say spending is rising because prices are climbing and Americans are buying more stuff despite long-running frustrations over inflation. So I think that's interesting, right? I think that hiring has slowed. We know that. The unemployment rate is still low. But spending is increasing. And maybe it's because people read stories like, hey, you know, plague in Russia and, you know, the Strait of Hormuz is closed. And maybe they're just figuring, well, you know, you might as well party it up while you can.
8: Yeah. And, you know, the economy is just really taking a pounding lately. It seems like the jobs report that we saw last week was dismal. Gas prices and other things are continuing to be, sure, diesel comes down, but it's still record high. I mean, it's numbers it hasn't been at, that at least not in my lifetime. I don't recall diesel ever being north of $6.
9: I know, it's almost $7 a gallon, I know.
8: And interest rates just bumped up to 7.25, a little bit higher than that.
9: And, you know, we've talked with our friend Michael Kofed, Dr. Kofed, an economist, about this disconnect, as you mentioned, with American sentiment. It's near record low. Like, people are really uncomfortable with the economy, and yet they keep spending. So I don't know. I mean, I guess that's kind of my case, too. It's like, well, we're just, like, I put gas in my car, I come to work, I'm buying food at the grocery store. Like, that's, we're still spending. And we're going to spend on Halloween because we're doing a family party.
8: The National Retail Federation 2026 predicts that last year's record of $13.1 billion spent for Halloween is going to be surpassed by this year, $13.5 billion, that works out to be an average of $115 per person.
9: That's more than we spend. But
8: that
9: look,
8: seems like a lot of candy.
9: It's not just candy. It's costumes, right, and decorations. Oh, so course. If you're looking at costumes, they can run.
8: Kids in school, you're going to spend some money.
9: They're more expensive for adult costumes. So we're going to do a Harry Potter-themed Halloween party, and I've got a daughter that's looking at costumes. She's an adult, and the adult costumes for the character she wants to be are somewhere around $130 just for the costume, right? So I'm providing the food, but if she buys that specific costume, it's $130 for her.
8: Is it cost prohibitive to make something like that? Or is
9: it just time prohibitive.
8: Yeah.
9: Time and money, right? I could make it.
8: Right, yeah.
9: Do I have the time? Probably not. But I could make it.
8: Yeah, I didn't realize about 74% of Americans plan to celebrate Halloween this year.
9: The only holiday bigger than Halloween?
8: Thanksgiving?
9: No. Are you kidding? No.
8: Christmas.
9: Yeah,
8: of course, Christmas. Right, yeah.
9: Christmas, I mean, Thanksgiving, we love Thanksgiving. And also, there's no Thanksgiving songs. There's no real parties. You spend a lot on a turkey, but...
8: Right.
9: Yeah. So Halloween is second only to Christmas. And we have no idea. Yeah. We have people in our area where we live down in northern Utah County. Their whole yard is like, I drove by the other day, one of them, and I was like, it literally made me suck in my breath and say, holy cow, because the whole thing is set up as like a haunted graveyard, and it is a lot.
8: But if you've got kids, that's fun. Or you?
9: No, I think it's creepy and gross. But yes, there are people who do those great big giant skeletons, right? And those are over $100. And I mean, there are some where they do some fun things. There, some of the zombie movies where you see like the zombies climbing up the outside, there are people in our area that do zombie skeletons climbing up towards the roof, right? And I can get that. But look, it just, Halloween is a spending priority, and candy is, holy cow, expensive, right? I think chocolate has just gone up so much. It's just wild to me.
8: Yeah, I was at one of the big box hardware stores yesterday, and they had this huge display of these Halloween figures that you're talking about that are talking and screaming and shouting.
9: I know.
8: And that place, it was surrounded by kids. I mean, the kids they weren't looking at the hammers or the drills or what I was looking for. Oh, but they were, but I mean, it's, you know, and so your kid's sitting there staring at something like that.
9: Yeah.
8: You're going to buy it.
9: So I have to tell you these numbers. Halloween candy prices have gone up 78% between 2020 and 2025. That's more than triple the rate of inflation.
8: I wonder why.
9: I know chocolate's gone up.
8: Yeah.
9: Yeah. A nearly fivefold increase in wholesale cocoa prices. So from 2,200 a metric ton to more than 10,000 at their peak. But look, the average price of a 100-piece bag of assorted Halloween candy went from just over $9 in 2020 to $16.50 in 2025. And tell me, I feel that pain when I go to the store.
8: Yeah. We don't have very many kids that come to our house, but I always buy a big bag of candy anyway. My wife knows exactly why. Because then I get to eat it because we don't have the kids, but maybe I'm going to cut back this year if it's going up that much.
9: Well, no, you can afford to give them full size candy bars and they will love your house. So look, I just, as I have gone shopping for Halloween candy, and I have a candy bowl at work for people to come take from, but I've noticed that a lot of the bags of candy have not chocolate choices in there, right? You can get a big bag of you know, gummy bears in individual packages, or you can find, you know, licorice or something that is different than chocolate because the chocolate has just gone up in price.
8: Anything but candy corn. Yeah, we talked about that.
9: I can bring you candy corn. Look, we've got a couple of texters. One of them says that Skelly, those big skeletons, the 12-foot ones, they're $300. Yeah, that's a good reminder. And then another texter, and I feel this, right? She says, as a stay-at-home mom, we have no choice but to spend on food and clothes, birthdays, unplanned growth in kids. Holy cow, I had one child who went through three sizes of shoes one summer when he hit a growth spurt. I thought he was going to bankrupt us. Health complications that require medical equipment, et cetera. And then with the holidays, you have to give them memories. So even if you're doing it yourself, it still costs money.
8: I don't know if they still do it, but when I was a kid and when I had children in grade school, we had the parade, the Halloween parade,
9: yeah.
8: And everybody wore a costume. And you can't just not
9: show up. I know, not show up, right?
8: And you've got to spend a little money.
9: Yeah.
8: And have some fun with it.
9: So elementary school, I don't know if they do it in junior high, although some of the kids dress up. But I'll tell you, we've had kids who've had really fun homemade costumes, things that I've sewn, but also things that the kids have put together. And some of them are really fun. We'll, I'm sure, share more as we get closer and closer to Halloween. But if you, well, you don't remember Lord of the Rings because you don't watch, but the White Hand of Saruman on some of the orcs. So I have several sons who are black, and there was one of them, he wore clothes that looked like he could have been an orc, and then took white paint, put it on his hand, put it on his face, and it's like everybody knew immediately who he was. He was an orc with the White Hand of Saruman on his face.
8: Had I seen him?
9: You would not have known
8: who he was. I would
9: have
8: not had a clue who he was or what he was trying to do, except I would have thought, that looks pretty cute.
9: He was really cute. So,
8: well, Halloween's, what, 3 weeks away?
9: Oh my gosh, is that so crazy?
8: Coming up, yeah.
9: Holy cow.
8: And it's just few days before election.
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19: Good afternoon. It is 12 o'clock noon at KSL News Radio. I'm Tammy Kikuchi, KSL's top local story this hour. A large fight outside a popular Salt Lake City downtown nightclub sent one man to the hospital. Salt Lake City police got the call just after 2 a.m. at about more than 50 people fighting at Area 51 nightclub. When police got on the scene, they found the fight in a dirt parking lot just east of the business.
20: As soon as the officers arrived on scene, there was a large departure of vehicles and people from the area.
19: They found the injured man a block south from there, and he was taken to the hospital and is expected to recover. They don't know yet why the fight started. Our top national story this hour from ABC News. Still no arrests in New York regarding the mystery of why people are exploring the city's sewer system and popping to the surface through manholes. Another incident in Manhattan was reported this weekend where three people came out of a manhole. More from ABC Shantae Lons.
21: The officials with the Department of Environmental Protection say they believe people are going into the sewer system to find valuables and other scrap metal, especially after getting washed away after a storm. Police say there are currently more than 20 open cases related to these manholes, and they are continuing to search for the suspects.
19: 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Love where you bank. Well, traffic is, there are a lot of crashes. US 89 at 7 South in Layton. And westbound I-80 close to the cutoff to the airport. Eastbound SR-24 at Cathedral Road in Caneville and Wayne Canyon. Eastbound I-70 at Fremont Junction. And there's debris on the road to Ryan Head. Stormy weather, high rain and heavy rain and high winds for the next several days. It could be 1 to 2 inches of rain for the valleys and 2 to 4 for the mountain.
0: Temperatures will be much cooler, currently in downtown Salt Lake City, with showers in the vicinity, 63 degrees. 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
23: 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I'm Rand DeWitt, along with a man who has spent nearly three decades helping families build, protect, and pass on wealth. Jeff Selke, president of Selke Financial Group. And Jeff, every time we talk, you're changing a ton of lives for the better. And, you know, what's it like to be truly loved and appreciated by literally thousands of people? I mean, do you actually have an entire department at Selke Financial Group dedicated to handling all of the Christmas cards you get?
24: Well, I don't know about that. But I do think, yes, I love meeting with people and I love helping people and I love educating them and helping make complicated things simple because there is so much jargon and difficult language when it comes to legal things, financial things. And so I just want to help make things easy for people to understand. I want to help give them confidence and financial peace so they can feel confident in their future. And yeah, it feels so good when people thank me for that. And I have received dozens of compliments over the last year that from people just thanking me for what I do. And I love it. I love what I do. I'm passionate about it. And I'm here to help you today learn how to better yourself financially and achieve your financial goals.
23: And ladies and gentlemen, it's important for you to understand that Jeff isn't just an advisor. He's a financial fiduciary, which means he's legally obligated to do what's in your best interest. So basically, he's the opposite of that distant cousin who only calls when he wants to borrow money. Yeah, that guy. He's the opposite of that. And Jeff is also the author of a couple of great books, Retire Today and Making Your Dream Retirement a Reality. Jeff has helped countless families keep Uncle Sam from taking the wheel when it comes to their legacy. So if you're looking for comprehensive financial planning unique to your situation, call Jeff Selke right now, 877-488-4456. Has a great website, safemoneycounselor.com. You can get information on his books there. He also has there right on the homepage a tax estimator for retirement calculator. And you have something new that just rolled out on the website, the Legacy and Estate Planning Readiness Quiz. Tell us about that.
24: Yeah, I'm really excited about this. So we've created, you know, so many people have asked me, you know, what are the things I need to think about for estate planning, for legacy planning, leaving assets behind? You know, what are things I need to think about? So we created a quiz. You can go onto our website right now, click on it. It's right there on the homepage and test your readiness for estate planning, for legacy planning, and just see, you know, if you're on track, how you doing. And nice thing is our system will tell you at the end of the quiz, you click submit and, you know, this is the beauty of software today and AI and whatever else is doing it behind the scenes that I don't understand. All I know is it will tell you if you are on track, you're ready as far as your estate planning, or if you need a little bit of improvement, or if you need to get started. You need to get started on estate planning and legacy planning and figuring out what you want to have happen when you're gone.
23: 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And Jeff, I saw a USA Today story titled Celebrities Who Died Without Wills Leaves Families Fighting. Because from Prince to Aretha Franklin, estates worth literally millions of dollars have been tied up in courts for years because no plan was left behind. I guess we should say, don't let the elevator take you down. Isn't that the... So if it can happen to celebrities with armies of lawyers, what does that mean for everyday people?
24: Yeah, you think Prince would have his affairs in order, right? He was worth millions and he's got all these royalties coming in from all his music and assets and all these things. And he didn't have his planning in place. He did not have basic estate planning documents that could have kept his heirs out of the courtroom, could have made things private instead of making it now public information where everything's public and anybody can see anything about him. That's sad. I'm sure he didn't want that, but either he didn't get good advice or he just kept putting it off. And maybe that's what it was. Maybe his lawyers and financial people were telling him, hey, you need to get going on this. Maybe. but then maybe he just was, you know, preoccupied and, oh, I'll get to that later. And that's what we think, right? We think, I'll get to that later. I'll do it. Yeah, I'll do it next month or next year or after I retire or after I turn 80 years old or whatever. You know,
23: life
24: happens. We put things off.
23: Yeah.
24: We put things off, and that's natural. We're human beings. We can't help it. It's easier to put it off than to do it. And, you know, I do that with the laundry. I let it pile up until it's time. Okay, got to do laundry. And so that's natural. It's a natural human tendency. But guess what? It could cost you hundreds of thousands of dollars, millions of dollars to your estate, to your heirs, to your children, your grandchildren, whomever you want to leave your assets to. It could cause fighting. It can cause, you know, again, your information to be public instead of being private. It's not good. And so having a plan in place is really important. And my history goes back. So I started in this business nearly 30 years ago. And after a few years with a big financial firm, I left and went independent. I formed my own company. I learned enough where I knew I could do this on my own and work with still the top financial companies out there, be totally independent, work as a fiduciary financial advisor, which just means that I'm legally obligated to act in my client's best interest. Later, I became a chartered financial consultant. That's a designation that requires 9 college level courses, including a course on estate planning and tax planning. And so I decided to become an expert in this field. I wanted to really learn estate planning. And to be honest, you know, when I was learning it, this was back in the late 90s and early 2000s when the estate tax exemption was $1 million. Now, here's what that means. That means you could leave $1 million behind to your kids, grandkids, whoever, and that would go completely tax-free. But anything over $1 million would be taxed at up to 55% estate tax rates.
23: Wow.
24: So everyone needed estate planning at some point because if you got to $1 million net worth, which you add up your home, you add up your retirement accounts, your savings accounts, other assets, whatever, second home, properties, you know, it's very easy for people to get over $1 million and they needed estate planning. They needed to figure out, what do I do? Second type of people I really specialized in was high net worth individuals. So these are people who were worth, you know, in today's dollars, 30 million, 50 million, 100 million, 200 million. Those people needed estate planning desperately because if you're going to leave behind $100 million to your kids and you don't do any planning, half of that $100 million was going to go to the IRS.
23: Yeah. I mean, do you really want Uncle Sam to take the wheel on this? No.
24: No. No, you don't.
23: And you don't have to. And that's when people think it's complicated, don't they? I mean, it's complicated. It is complicated. But you're the one that makes it easier for the everyday person.
24: Yeah, and that's my goal. And just so you know, estate planning, legacy planning is not just for the rich. That's where I specialized in. For over a decade, I was working with high net individuals, small business owners. So, for example, one of them was worth, in today's dollars, over $500 million. And so that's a lot of money and a lot of planning. And this guy was smart. He was an estate planning attorney, a former CPA. That's an accountant. So he knew taxes. He knew estate planning himself as an attorney. But I met him, got introduced to him, and I showed him a couple of strategies that he had never heard of. And he said, really, I've never heard of this. And he said, this is genius. Let's do it. And, you know, as a young kid in his 30s, I felt pretty impressed that this gentleman who's worth $500 million was listening to me and moving forward with my recommendations for his estate planning so that he could leave his business and his real estate to his kids without any taxes.
23: That must have been an amazing Christmas card you got from him.
24: Oh, just, you know, he was happy and I was happy, of course. You know, this was, you know, largest client I ever dealt with. And so it was amazing. And so I was able to help him do that. But I want you to understand, you're listening and saying, well, Jeff, I'm not worth $500 million. I'm not even worth $100 million, let alone $10 million. No matter where you're at, estate planning matters. So we're going to talk today about wills and trusts. We're going to talk about revocable and irrevocable trusts and the things you need to consider with your estate planning, how to leave assets behind, how to keep your heirs out of probate and fighting over your assets. What are some of the things that you can do to plan for your future? This is not just for the rich. This is for everyone. So we're here to help you today. And if you'd like our help, if after listening to this program, you feel like, hey, I need personalized advice and help, I am here to help. I'm happy to help. This is my job. This is what I do. I'm very good at it, and I'd love to help you.
23: And right now, you've got a great offer for folks. 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
24: 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I think you'll enjoy it. It's a good read. 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
23: 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My name is Rand DeWitt. You can find out more about Jeff and how he can help you and also take the Legacy and Estate Planning Readiness Quiz on his website, safemoneycounselor.com. You can go there and take that quiz. Find out where you're at. And Jeff, you mentioned you're going to talk about trusts and wills. And what's the difference between the two and when should someone consider one?
24: Yeah. So a couple things. I want to, as a disclosure, just let you know I am not an attorney. I am not an attorney. But I did sleep at a Holiday Inn last night. Therefore, I can answer all of your questions. So just
23: that
24: know
23: great.
24: I'm prepared. But I'm not an attorney. So I'm not going to, you know, I'll talk about some of the legalese. But you definitely want to work with an attorney when you're crafting wills, trusts, and things like that. And we have attorneys we refer our clients to. And they do a great job. And that's important. But I'm going to talk about it from my side of doing this now for almost three decades and helping people plan their estates and legacy planning. I'm going to talk about wills and trusts and who needs what and all those things. So just know, you know, again, I'm not an attorney, but I've been helping people do estate planning and working with attorneys for nearly 30 years. So I've got a lot of experience and I can really help you with this. So first things first, basic estate planning documents. Basic documents are will, trust, there's power of attorney. There's healthcare power of attorneys. There's all sorts of different documents that have to do with your estate planning. But I'm going to talk about some of the basics today. The main thing you need to know is if you do not have a will or trust in place, you are leaving things up to the state. Every state, you know, here in Utah or wherever you live, as you're listening to this, your state has an estate plan for you. It may or may not be what you want to have happen, but they have a plan for you. And if you do not have documents, legal documents in place when you die, it's too late. And now you're subject to whatever your state says. Some of your assets may go to your kids. Some may go somewhere else. Some may go to an ex. You know, I mean, they could go anywhere. It could, distant cousins can come in and contest and probate in the court system because that probate is really just the court system when you die. Let me give you an example. I have a client who passed away. We had everything in place, everything done. All of her assets, all of her investment accounts or retirement accounts went to her trust, went to her beneficiaries as she wanted. But we weren't aware she had this one bank account somewhere else that had about $10,000 in it. And she never put it as part of the estate plan. So just that one account, $10,000 sitting at a bank. Guess what? When her kids went to get it, what did the bank say?
23: Sorry.
24: Exactly. Sorry. You can't have it. There's no beneficiary on this account. There's no nothing. It was in her name. You have to go to the court system to probate to ask for the money, to ask for the authority to go get the money. So they wanted this money to help pay for a funeral and do some other things. They couldn't get it.
23: Yeah, they don't move fast in probate.
24: Oh, my goodness.
23: They don't move fast.
24: They move real fast. Court systems always move fast, don't they? It took them months to get this $10,000. Months. That is a waste of time, effort. They had to hire an attorney to go through probate because it was too complicated for them to fill out all the paperwork and do everything. They ended up losing $2,000 or $3,000 of the $10,000 to attorney fees and court fees. Gone.
23: That's sad.
24: And months of wasted time before they could even get it. So they obviously couldn't use it for the funeral because you need that pretty quick.
23: Right.
24: So that's an example of if you don't have a will, you are leaving your heirs in turmoil where they have to figure this out on their own. They're going to have to hire attorneys, go to court, and it's going to be a lot of time and effort and money just to get your assets. So this is why it's so important to have a plan. And there's a couple things you need to understand. So a basic will, A basic will says, hey, when I die, here's where I want my things to go or to whom I want my things to go. So I can say, hey, you know, real simple will, I leave everything to my kids split evenly. That's easy, right?
23: Right.
24: If I've got three kids, they're going to split it a third, a third, a third. You need to name someone as the executor of your will. That's the person in charge. So that person is still, even if you have a will, still going to have to go to the court and go through probate. Because basically they have to present the will to the judge, the court, and say, this is the final will and testament. But then this is public information, the court system. So it has to go out there. You have to put it in the obituaries and whatever. You have to go put it in the papers and stuff and do different things because this is a chance. Probate is a chance for any creditors to come forward. Anyone who feels like they're owed money, any distant relatives to come forward and say, hey, Johnny promised me his 64 Mustang, so I get it, you know, or whatever.
23: Right.
24: And maybe that's true, but maybe it's not. And that, so probate is a chance for people to contest the will and say, hey, I was owed something or I deserve something. And that can be an arduous and long process because now you maybe have attorneys fighting and trying to figure out what's going to happen to the estate. So even just a basic will does not avoid probate. It at least is good because it's a document that says, hey, here's my assets, here's my beneficiaries, here's who I want to get things. So that's good because you can present that to the court and that's a good document for the executor, but they have to leave it open for a while because what if somebody has a more recent will?
23: That's a good point.
24: If somebody has a more recent will, they could step forward and say, no, this is the most current will. And all of a sudden now it's like, uh-oh, who's telling the truth? And so wills alone do not bypass probate. They are better than nothing. So if you do not have a will or trust or anything, at least set up a will. At least set up a will. And some states, including Utah, allow a handwritten will. So you can draw up your will that just says, hey, I leave everything to my kids when I die. Get it signed and notarized. A couple of witnesses would be great too, but get it notarized just so that people know it wasn't fake or done by, you know, a child who wants to take your assets or whatever. Get it done right. Give a copy to each of your kids or, you know, have a copy somewhere safe in your house. Tell everybody where it is. This is important. You should have a few copies out there because what if you only have one copy of your will? It's in your house. And what if your house catches on fire?
23: Yeah. Or gets broken into or any number of it.
24: Or gets broken into and they steal the binder that has the will.
23: Yeah.
24: And that can happen. And so be careful with that. Have multiple copies. Very important. So a will is a very basic instrument that just says who gets what. That's it. And you name your executor, who's going to be in charge when you're gone. That might be a child. That might be a friend. It might be, you know, whomever, but you're going to name the executor. So that's important. A will is important. That's basic, but it does not avoid probate. I want to make that clear because some people have had this false thought that, oh, if I have a will, I don't have to go to, my kids won't have to go to probate. Not true. They still have to go to probate. The only way to avoid probate is to have a trust properly set up and funded. And so here's what that means. A trust is a legal document, a little more complicated than a will. It's usually a little bit, many more documents. It could be 5 pages, could be 30, 40 pages. But it basically is going to spell things out that, hey, when I die, here's what I want to have happen. So there's a couple of advantages of a trust. A trust bypasses probate when done correctly. This is important. Now that bypasses the need for the kids to have to go to the court where it's public information, where other people can contest the will, contest the estate and say, hey, I'm owed something. I'm owed an asset or money or whatever. And so a trust keeps things private and avoids probate. And most people want that. Most people want that for their kids or grandkids. They don't want them to have to go through all the hassle.
23: And the privacy.
24: And the privacy
23: concerns, because every family has stuff. We know this. Why do you want to put it out to the world?
24: Now, if you've been thinking about doing a will and or trust, I'm going to ask you to give us a call. 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
23: 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And now, Jeff, we see the headlines everywhere. A recent Wall Street Journal piece, dying without a will leaves families in limbo. Two-thirds of adults don't have a will. Two-thirds of it, that blows my mind. Let me ask, what role does taxes play in estate planning?
24: Yeah, they do play a role, because that's something we've got to look at is, what assets do you have? What are the different investments or real estate or other investments, you know, property that you have? And what are the tax ramifications of each of those when they are left behind? Every asset's different. Some assets, when you die, get what's called a step up in basis. All that means is the kids are not going to have to pay taxes when they sell it. So, for example, your home, your personal residence, when you die and leave that to your kids in the trust or not in the trust, the kids get to sell the house and not pay taxes as long as they sell it pretty quick, you know, because it's based on the valuation at the date of death. And so as long as they sell it within a few months, you know, kids aren't going to have to pay any taxes on it. So that's a great asset to leave behind. There are other assets that are still great, but they're taxable, you know, money in IRAs, 401ks, that's going to be taxable when it passed on. So there's all sorts of different things that you've got to look at in the different types of investments you have and whether they should be inside of a trust, whether they should be owned personally or jointly with your spouse. There are ramifications to the ownership of your assets when you die. There are tax ramifications and legal ramifications. This is why you have to get good advice. And here at Selke Financial Group, you know, again, I've been doing this for 30 years almost. I've been helping people with estate planning, very complicated estate planning for people who are worth $30, $50, $100, $200, $500 million. So I have a lot of experience with helping very wealthy individuals plan their estate. But I've also focused over the last decade or so on you who's working and saying, hey, I'm not worth 100 million. I'm not worth 10 million. I may be worth 2 million or 3 million or 5 million or 7 million or whatever it is. Great. You need an estate plan. You need a will and or trust. Which one is right for you depends on your situation and what you're trying to do. But you need these legal documents and you need to make sure your financial assets are aligned with your estate plan. This is the hard part, because most attorneys do a great job. They'll draw up the documents. They draw you up a will. They draw you up a trust. And then they hand you this really nice looking binder, but you don't know what's in it. You don't understand it. And I know that because I've had hundreds, if not thousands of you come into my office and you throw this binder in front of me and say, hey, I got this trust done 10 years ago, but we've never looked at it. We don't know what it says and we don't know if anything's been done with it. Yes. Half the time I look through the binder and it hasn't even, the trust document has not even been signed yet.
23: No way. Are you serious?
24: Hasn't even been signed. Did you know that a trust that's not signed is just paper?
23: Paper. Yep.
24: It's just paper.
23: And you see, and you've seen this several times. You've seen it a lot.
24: I've seen it dozens and probably as hundreds of times where people have come to my office. They have this trust document or this will. They show it to me. And then I see that it's not even signed. And don't feel bad if this is you. It's just you get busy and you forget. The attorney, you know, set up the document, but maybe just didn't have time to meet with you to have you sign it or whatever. This happens all the time. Don't feel bad if this is you, but let's get it fixed. Let's get it fixed immediately.
23: Yeah.
24: And so, you know, call our office. Let's talk about your financial situation, whether you have a will or a trust or not. Let's make sure the documents are the right documents. I just sat down with this really nice couple and they, you know, Pam and John, I'm going to call them. I'm making up those names because I don't reveal real information over the radio. But Pam and John come into my office. They have a trust. They don't know. They don't really understand it. They know they have it, and they're not really sure what happens when they die. And so I read through it, and in a few minutes, I was able to tell them, hey, here's what's going to happen. These assets are going to go to this child. These assets are going to this child. This is going to be kept in the trust for your special needs daughter. Is that what you wanted? And they were able to say yes, yes, and no. You know, yeah, we wanted this and this to happen, but this part, we didn't understand that. And so this is why it's important to have this kind of consultation, this kind of review from someone who understands both the financial and legal side and can help you look at it and make sure that your plan, your legacy plan, your estate plan is in place and is doing all the things you want it to do. Because if you have a special needs child, there are special provisions that need to be in that trust. And someone needs to understand the financial side to understand that you can't just give a bunch of assets to a special needs child. Otherwise, they may lose their Medicaid, their health insurance through the state. They may lose their payments that they're getting, you know, their monthly payments that they get from the state or from federal government, Social Security, things like that. So they're going to lose some of that welfare that they're getting right now if they all of a sudden have a bunch of assets. So you have to have the right plan in place. Things have to be set up right. Otherwise, you're leaving a disaster for your kids, for your grandkids, whomever you're leaving money to. Don't do that to them. Make sure you have a plan. It will be cheaper for you to get a plan in place now than it will be for your kids or grandkids to deal with a mess.
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3: Stolen Voices of Dole Valley, a gripping new 9-part investigative podcast about a serial killer you've probably never heard of, Warren Forrest, a sadistic predator who prowled the Pacific Northwest in the early 70s. He hid behind the deeds of Ted Bundy, and he's only been convicted of 2 murders, but is suspected of many more. Since the release of Stolen Voices of Dole Valley, a witness identified in the podcast could lead investigators to the remains of Jamie Grissom.
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0: Good afternoon. It is 12:30 at KSL News Radio. I'm Tammy Kikuchi. KSL's top national story comes to us from ABC News. Flu activity is ramping up in areas of the West Coast, an earlier start to the season than in years past. In California, the Department of Health says more than 24 people already have died from flu-related complications. And doctors say now is the time to get vaccinated. More from ABC's Suzanne Fan.
6: California Health Department data shows 26 people in California have died so far this flu season. We asked infectious disease specialist Dr. Peter Chin Hong to put that into perspective.
25: Even though it's early, it doesn't mean it's going to be worse. But, you know, we all have a part to play in making sure we all stay out of the hospital as much as possible.
0: Cities across the state are posting flood warning and preparing for the remnants of Tropical Storm Rachel, expected to hit the state today. Free sand has been offered in several cities for residents to bag up, and city managers are advising homeowners to clear their gutters and storm drains, check downspouts, and remove debris from window wells. Utah Flood Guys owner Dallin Jensen says problems with flooding can continue even after cleanup.
7: And mold can set in with it a few days. But with that, the one thing to be mindful of is if soils were brought in, because it can bring in fertilizers and different things that were in the soil that can contaminate the drywall.
0: In addition, high winds can damage shingles and siding on a home exterior. 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Well, many crashes to tell you about. Northbound I-15 at Antelope Drive, westbound I-80 close to the cutoff to the airport, southbound I-15 at University Parkway in Orem, northbound US 6 at Center Street at Spanish Fork, eastbound SR-24 at Cathedral Road in Caneville in Wayne County, eastbound I-70 at the Fremont Junction, and debris on the road on the way up to Bryan Head. Stormy weather with heavy rain, high winds for the next several days. And you can expect 1 to 2 inches of rain for the valleys and 2 to 4 inches for the mountains. Currently in downtown Salt Lake City with showers in the vicinity, 63 degrees. 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
23: 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My name is Randy Witt, and we're going to be talking about protecting your wealth. You've built your wealth brick by brick, and now you need to keep it from, we'll say, springing leaks. So Jeff is going to be explaining how protecting your money is like protecting your house. Patch the holes before the rainstorm hits. What do you think? Is that a good way to put it, Jeff?
24: That's a great way to put it. Yeah, you got to have the roof over your head, right?
23: So you're a plumber on top of all this.
24: I wish I knew how to do that.
23: You did sleep at a Holiday Inn.
24: That's right. So I'm ready to go. I can do whatever.
23: And now you're also a financial fiduciary. Please talk about why that is so vitally important.
24: Yeah, it's important because someone who's a financial fiduciary is legally obligated to act in your best interests. I think Warren Buffett said it best when he said, "The broker is not your friend. The broker is like a doctor who gets paid for giving you a prescription," meaning every time I write you a prescription, I get paid something. So it's in my best interest to get you on a lot of prescriptions, right?
23: Right.
24: And so that's what Warren Buffett said. He's right on. A fiduciary is someone who's acting in your best interest, who doesn't get paid every time they tell you to do something, that they try to show you the best strategies, the best ways. That's what a financial fiduciary should do. Doesn't mean all fiduciaries are created equal, because some just don't have the same experience as others. Some have been doing it for 5 years, 6 years, 7 years, and they may be good and decent, but do they have almost 30 years of experience? Do they really understand financial vehicles and all the different financial planning aspects out there and how to protect your assets and estate planning and tax planning? And do they really understand investments? And that's where a good financial fiduciary can really help.
23: So in translation, Jeff is the guy who says no when your nephew suggests putting your retirement savings into Labubu's.
24: That's right. I am going to say no to that.
23: South Pacific.
24: I'm going to say, please no. Please no.
23: South Park did a job on that one. Jeff has also written 2 great books. He's taught countless workshops and probably stopped more wealth leaks than Flex Seal.
24: Yeah.
23: I think that's, yeah. That's probably shout true. Out to Phil Swift and his boat made of tape. So if you're looking for comprehensive financial planning unique to your situation, call Jeff Selke, president of Selke Financial Group, 877-488-4456. 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And you have 2 great features on your website. Talk about, first of all, the tax estimator for retirement calculator.
24: Yeah, visit our website because there's this great estimator where if you have any money in IRAs, 401k plans, TSP, profit sharing plans, pensions, you know, anything like that, where you have money that at some point you're going to take a lump sum or, you know, take monthly money from, you need to do this analysis because our software will tell you what your future taxes are going to be, how much you're going to pay in taxes over your lifetime. You put in some very basic information, how much you have in all those accounts, you know, what your expected tax rate is. And I know you probably don't know, just guess. if you don't know, put in 25%. That's a good number to look at, because that includes state, federal, you know, whatever. And put that in and just see what it looks like. It will show you what you're going to pay in taxes over your lifetime. And to be honest, you're probably going to be a little startled by it, because we're going to pay a lot of taxes on IRAs and 401ks. And then it says, hey, here, with a little bit of planning, here's what you could pay. And it might be half or a fourth of the cost of taxes. So having a good plan will save you tens of thousands, if not hundreds of thousands, and maybe for some of you, millions of dollars over your lifetime. It is so important to have a plan. So go to our website, check out this tax calculator to figure out how much you're going to pay on your taxes and to start a plan now of how to lower your taxes in retirement.
23: And you can find that at safemoneycounselor.com. And you also have the Legacy and Estate Planning Readiness Quiz. Talk about that.
24: Yeah. So we created this so that you could just answer some basic questions. It'll take you like 2 or 3 minutes. And at the end, you click submit and it will tell you if you are ready for estate planning, for legacy planning. Like, do you have a plan in place? Are you confident in it? I mean, it will tell you, yes, hey, you're good. You've done everything. You're great. Or it'll tell you, hey, there's a few things you may need to work on. Or it may tell you, hey, you really need to get a plan in place. You don't have anything. Mm-hmm. And let's figure that out. So just, yeah, check this out. It's on our website. It's free. There's no cost, no obligation. Put in some basic information, answer the questions, and you're going to find out if you're on track for your estate planning, legacy planning, and leaving behind assets in the way that you want to.
23: So simply, folks, I'm going to say that peace of mind is waiting for you right now at safemoneycounselor.com. Peace of mind, happiness, a great future, and you're going to wind up sending Jeff Christmas cards for the rest of your life. Just know that that's going to happen. So, Jeff, I saw a Bloomberg report. Rising fraud and identity theft threatens retirees. Scammers stole more than $10 billion from older Americans last year. They were targeting their savings and investments. And basically, if you've got a pulse and a phone number, some guy in another country is trying to convince you that your car warranty has expired. And if you don't have a plan to protect your wealth, those scams are just the beginning. So, Jeff, why is protecting your money harder than making money? And on a scale of 1 to 10, 10 being the worst, what's the threat level from scammers for people near or in retirement?
24: Oh, the threat level is 10. I mean, it's off the charts. I've seen this with clients. So I'll tell you an example. This is why you've got to protect your assets. And today we're going to talk about protecting your assets, you know, from scams and fraud, from legal issues that can come up, such as lawsuits, or, you know, you get in an accident, somebody sues you and takes all your assets. How do you protect your assets? We're going to talk about protecting your wealth from the stock market or just investments. And it's not, I like the stock market, so I'm not anti. I'm actually positive of the stock market. But how do you protect your money from inflation and all the other risks that you have in retirement? There are so many different risks that you have. But one of the biggest ones are fraud and scams. This is a huge one. It is affecting millions of people across the United States and across the world, of course. But we're getting hit hard in the United States. These scammers are all over the world, and they know they can convince us that we either owe money or we're going to do something. Let me tell you an example, a story. This is a real life story. This was 2020 during COVID, when everything was shut down. I was still going to the office because we were deemed essential by the county. Financial services was deemed essential. So I still went to the office every day, and my staff, we were there working, and we'd have an occasional client here or there who would come in. But, you know, most people were talking over the phone at the time and getting things done. Well, I have this client. And he's 90 years old at the time, 90 years old. And he calls and asks for a withdrawal of, I think it was $10,000. And so my staff processed it, because that's our, you know, hey, it's your money. It's your account. We process, you know, if you ask for money, here you go. We'll get you your money. But then he called back a couple weeks later and said he needed $30,000. Mm. And this was abnormal, because this particular client didn't need this money. He specifically told me this money was to be left to his kids. He didn't need it. He didn't want it. And it was several hundred thousand dollars. It was a lot of money.
23: And he didn't just discover gambling.
24: That's right. No, he doesn't gamble. He's 90 years old. And he doesn't use this money. He never had for years. And all of a sudden he's asking for money. And, you know, $10,000, okay, maybe you need a little money. All of a sudden he's asking for $30,000. So this kind of triggered our, you know, little radar. And so I was asked about it. My staff said, hey, just wanted you to know he's asked for $30,000. I said, ooh, that's weird. And so I said, call him back and ask him what it's for. And so my staff called him back. And you, as my clients are welcome to say, none of your business. And, you know, we're going to give you your money because it's your money. Of course.
23: Just double checking.

0: perspective too and say, okay, which is the best account to take it from? Because maybe you have some money in 401ks and IRAs and Roth and just investment accounts and maybe other things. And so my job, as I see it, is to help you figure out. Most of my clients call me and say, hey, I need $10,000. Where should I take it? And that's my job, is to help you figure out, okay, we're going to take it from here. Here's why. This will save you taxes, and let's go. And so that's usually what we do. Well, in this case, you know, he just said he needed $30,000. So my staff calls him back and asks what's going on. And he proceeds to tell my staff, well, you know, don't tell anybody, but I won $10 million. And I just need to send them $30,000 more, and then I'm going to get it.
1: Oh, no.
0: So my staff tells me this. I'm like, what? I said, call him right now. Tell him, you know, if he wants his money, we'll give it to him. But we need him to come into the office. He'd already come into the office, like, I think, to get the first $10,000. He had come into the office. He didn't call. He just stopped by. And, you know, when you're 90 years old and during COVID, the panic and everything, he's probably the guy who should be at home. Right. but he came in. He wanted to come in. So I said, tell him to come back. I need to see him face to face. And so he came back into the office. We sit down. I said, hey, what's going on? And then he tells me, hey, I won Publishers Clearinghouse. And I'm going to get $10 million and a brand new car. And it's waiting for me on the lot, on the car sales lot. I just have to pay them $30,000 fee to get the money. Oh, by the way, he had given them not just the $10,000 that he took out. He'd already given them $30,000. He had $20,000 in the bank, $10,000 that he took from the account with us. He had already given these scoundrels $30,000, and now they were asking for $30,000
1: more. Do you have this conversation with your, you know, your clients? Like, look, if you call me for a large sum of money, I'm going to ask some questions. I don't want you to be offended. And then you share this type of story.
0: I do. I share this story, and I'm sharing it with you right now because you need to be aware. You need to have a good financial professional who recognizes the signs of scams in your corner. If you don't, you will lose money. This client lost $30,000, but he didn't lose $60,000 because we stopped it. We stopped it. We protected him. We got his son on the line because he still wanted to take the money out. Uh-huh. Even after I told him, hey, this is a scam. They're going to take your money. He still wanted to take it out. And I said, okay, it's your money. And if you really want it, we'll give it to you. But just know you're giving this. It's a scam. And so we actually got on the phone with the state of Utah. The state of Utah has a protective division for, and I assume every state does, for seniors to protect them from scams. They sent someone to his house.
1: Really?
0: Knocked on his door and said, hey, we heard you've given some money and we want you to know that's a scam. You did not win Publishers Clearinghouse. So the state sent somebody to his house. I thought that was really cool.
1: Yeah.
0: But they only sent someone because we alerted them to the issue. So this is why having a competent, knowledgeable financial professional in your corner who can protect you, honestly, from yourself. Because sometimes we want to believe that story. And he wanted to believe that it was real because that sounded great, winning $10 million. But it's a scam and they took his money. And don't let this happen to you. So give us a call if you would like to talk about your financial goals, your situation, if you would like financial advice, if you would like advice about knowing, hey, you've been told about some investment, some deal that you think sounds great, but maybe a little too good to be true. Call us. I will give you a no-cost second opinion on anything you're considering doing today. And it could be a legitimate investment strategy or annuity or whatever it is. Let me give you a second opinion on it so that you can know, yeah, that's a legitimate investment. It sounds good. You should do it. Or no, that is not a good investment. They're promising you 7% or 10%, but really it's going to return 1% or 2% over time. You know, those are the things I can tell you because I know financial vehicles. I know how they work. I have almost 30 years of experience. I can help you with this. So if you would like advice, just call us today. I'd love to help.
1: You've got nothing to lose and everything to gain with this, okay? Because Jeff is offering a no-cost, no-obligation visit to discuss your unique situation. And also, I think you're going to throw in the estate planning guide as well for people that call.
0: Yeah, we've got a great legacy planning guide that we'll send to you that just talks about, you know, how to protect your legacy, how to leave it behind, how to not make the mistakes that many celebrities have made with their legacy, and having tens of thousands, hundreds of thousands, or in the case of these celebrities, millions of dollars go to waste, going to the attorneys, getting wasted in court fees. Don't let that happen to you.
1: 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Like Jeff said, there's no cost, there's no obligation, nothing but upside here. 877-488-4456. Jeff has been doing this for over 3 decades. He's seen a lot, and he's going to be around for a long time to come. Because even though you've been doing this,

0: for 3 decades. You're a relatively young guy. You just figured out money very young.
1: Yeah, I started really young. I started in college because I knew this is what I wanted to do. I knew I wanted to help people plan for retirement, make good financial decisions. I knew at 19 years old exactly what I was going to do. I got started a few years later. I've been doing it ever since. I'm going to be doing this for another 2 or 3 decades because it's my passion. I love it. And I want to help you figure this out.
0: 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That is Jeff Selke, president of Selke Financial Group. My name is Rand DeWitt. Find out more about Jeff by going to safemoneycounselor.com. And got a Fox Business report here saying, unexpected medical bills are the number one threat to retirement savings. Americans are losing fortunes because one hospital stay costs more than a semester at Harvard.
1: Yeah.
0: So how do you, what are your suggestions here?
1: Yeah. So today we're talking about protecting your wealth. And there are so many things, so many ways that your wealth can disappear. And that's really what this is about. How do we protect what we've got? Because you hopefully, you know, if you're 50, 60, 70, 80 years old, you've accumulated wealth. You've either got, maybe you've got some rental homes, or you've got your home, your actual home. You've got financial assets, 401ks, IRAs, Roths, investment accounts, stock accounts, whatever it is. You've got all this money or assets. And now, how do you protect them? How do you make sure that, you know, your $2 million of assets don't just disappear overnight? How do you protect them? So we talked about protecting them from scams. Yeah, you've got to protect them from healthcare costs. So a couple of things that you've got to think about. You've got to have some kind of health insurance plan in place. And if you're 65 or older, that's probably going to be Medicare. So you've got to have Medicare in place, but you've also got to have a good Medicare supplement plan or Medicare Advantage plan on top of that. Because if you don't, Medicare pays 80% of the bills in retirement. So when you get on Medicare, 80% is covered by Uncle Sam. 20% is you. So what if you go in for a major heart surgery or cancer treatment or something and the bill is $1 million? Well, you're not going to pay $1 million, but 20% of $1 million is $200,000.
0: Wow.
1: I don't know about you, but for me, that's real money.
0: Yeah. Yeah. No, that's a ding.
1: That's a lot of money. And that can happen. So you've got to protect yourself. The way you protect yourself, make sure you have the health insurance in place, whether that's Medicare with a good Medicare supplement or Advantage plan, something, a supplemental plan, they call them, that pays hopefully the rest of the bills or most of the rest of the bills. If you're younger than 65, then you should be covered by your employer's healthcare plan or a personal health insurance plan. So that's one way to protect your assets from major catastrophic medical expenses. But there's other things that are going to happen to us later in life. Long-term care expenses, medical expenses that, you know, when we get to a point where we can't take care of ourselves and someone needs to come into our home and take care of us every day, feed us, clothe us, help us shave, help us get in and out of the bathtub. I mean, there's going to come a point if you live long enough that you're going to need help, whether it's in your home, in an assisted living facility, or a nursing home. So you've got to protect your money from the nursing home, because nursing home costs today could cost you upwards of $100,000 a year or more.
0: And that's just for the baseline.
1: Yeah.
0: That's not even the one where you've got all the, you know,
1: they're taking you golfing every day.
0: Yeah. No, the $100,000, that's the baseline.
1: Yeah. So nursing homes are expensive. And so if you get to that point where you need that kind of care, now you're talking about, where's that money going to come from? Where's $100,000 a year going to come from? Well, it's going to come out of your assets. And so you've got to have a plan in place to protect your assets from long-term care. There's insurance you can buy that can help pay for long-term care. There's asset protection planning. And I want to talk about that, because another way that you need to protect your asset is not just from nursing home costs, but also from legal potential peril. And what do I mean by that? You're driving around in your car and you get into a car accident and it's your fault. It's your fault. You weren't paying attention. You missed. It was a red light. It was a stop sign. You rolled through it on accident. We make mistakes. We are human beings. But this mistake causes some kind of harm to someone else. Either they die, and heaven forbid, but they die, or they're hurt really bad and they can't work for the rest of their lives. And all of a sudden a judge awards them $3-5 million as an award because you paralyzed them for life, or you killed them on accident, but you killed them in this motor vehicle accident. And now their family's saying, hey, we just lost a breadwinner. We just lost someone who was providing income to our family. We need money. And so they sue and the judge awards them $3 million, $5 million, whatever it is. How are you going to pay that?
0: Yeah, well, it's just going to have to be cash.
1: Yeah. And so that's going to come out of your assets. You're going to have to sell your assets and give them money. Now, insurance, you say, well, I have auto insurance. Look at your coverages. What is your amounts of coverage? For the average person out there today, your maximum liability protection is $300,000 or $500,000. That's it.
0: Fine print. Fine print.
1: So you get in that car accident. The judge says you owe $3 million to this family and you have $500,000 of liability insurance. That means the insurance company is going to pay them $500,000. You're on the hook for $2.5 million.
0: That is just insane. And you always hear about the stories that, you know, these random crazy stories where someone is cutting across someone's yard and they fall into a hole and get hurt. And then they're able to sue.
1: Yeah, so this could be something, it wasn't even your fault. Just somebody trespassed on your property, fell and got hurt. And now you're liable because it happened on your property.
0: Yeah, it's true. We read about it every day. 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
1: So you have to protect yourself. 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It depends on your assets and where you're at in life. But if you have substantial assets you're trying to protect, you're worth $2 million, $3 million, $4 million, $5 million, $10 million, you need more insurance protection because you need to protect those assets. So talk to your insurance agent. It's a small cost. To add on $1 million of liability insurance might cost you, and don't quote me on this because I'm not an insurance expert. That's not what I do, but might cost you $500 a year. Or something like that. Might be less, might be more. It's not that much to get an extra $1 million of liability protection so that you have more liability insurance. So that's one way, but that's not going to cover everything, but that's going to help. The other thing you consider is setting up an asset protection trust. There's strategies, different types of structures, LLCs and asset protection trusts that can protect your assets, that you can put assets inside of. And now they're protected from lawsuits, from creditors, from things like this. So there are things that you can do. None of them are easy. They all cost money to do, but there are things that you need to consider if you have substantial assets, if you have a bunch of rental properties, if you have a home that's worth $1 million, $2 million, and you have retirement accounts that are worth millions of dollars, and you have money in the bank. You know, if you have hundreds of thousands, if not millions in the bank, you need to protect those funds. One thing I'll tell you, some good news, money that you have in IRAs, 401ks actually has creditor protection already. So money in IRAs and 401ks. In fact, this is a joke, but not a joke. After O.J. Simpson, you remember him?
0: Yeah.
1: After he was convicted, he wasn't convicted, right? He wasn't convicted of murder. He got off. But then civilly, the families sued him and won in court because everybody knew he did it, right?
0: Right.
1: So even though the courts couldn't put him in jail because the jury was hung, right? They were split or whatever. And they couldn't prosecute him. Civilly, the family sued him, were awarded millions of dollars by the judge, but they couldn't get his money. Why?
0: Because he was protected.
1: He was protected. He had protection in place. And so they weren't able to take his millions of dollars. So he was able to live and gamble and, you know, whatever he was doing in Vegas the last time we saw him on the news. And, you know, he was able to do those things because he had money in pension money. You know, think of 401k IRA money that was creditor protected. So he was able to keep having an income off of that and it was protected from creditors. So they couldn't take that from him.
0: So if OJ can do it, the people of Utah can do it.
1: Exactly. Let's get a plan in place. Let's protect ourselves. And you're not going to go do what OJ did, or we think he did, because I can't say he did it, right?
0: Allegedly.
1: What he allegedly did. You can't, you know, you're not going to do that. I know. But somebody could trip and fall on your property. Somebody could be swimming in your pool in your backyard and get hurt. I mean, there's just so many things that you could be liable for. Driving around in your car and an accident happens. You need to have a plan in place. There are ways to protect your assets. So get that plan in place. If you're not sure where to start, call us. I will help you figure this out. I will help you look at what assets you have in place right now, what risks you face, and do you need a plan to protect those assets or are they already protected? And if you do need a plan, what plan is right for you to be the least complicated possible and help you protect your assets so that they're there for you, for your future, and so that they're not lost to the nursing home, so they're not lost to lawsuits and creditors. Let's protect your assets.
0: 877-488-4456. Call that number right now. Make sure you're protected, and Jeff can help you with this. He's also going to throw in an estate planning guide. No cost, no obligation. You'll be able to sit down, talk with Jeff, get the estate planning guide, get some clarity, and get protection for the wealth you've built all, you know, over these decades that you spent working. 877-488-4456. That's 877-488-4456. And Jeff, in the last minute that we have here, what's the biggest wealth protection myth people believe?
1: Oh, here it is. People think that by having a basic living trust, they have protected their assets. This is one of the biggest fallacies out there. I had people come in and say, oh, I have a trust, so my assets are protected from lawsuits, from creditors, from taxes, from this and that. That is not true. If you just have a basic trust, a living trust, a family trust, that does not protect your assets from lawsuits, from creditors, from virtually anything. The only thing it does is bypass probate, which is a great thing. It bypasses probate, which is the court system, when you die, so your kids don't have to go to the court system. They can just handle everything privately and confidentially. But a living trust does not protect your assets from lawsuits, from creditors, from the nursing home. Those assets are still part of your estate. They are still part of your net worth, and they can be taken. So that is one of the biggest fallacies I hear all the time in my nearly 30 years of helping people with this. I've had hundreds of people tell me, oh, I have a trust, I'm protected. You're not. I'm sorry, you're not. And it doesn't protect you from taxes. They also think it protects them from taxes. It doesn't. So make sure you have a plan. And if you just have a basic will trust, you're not protected. Your assets are not protected. They're just going to bypass probate. So you need a good plan. 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
11: Good afternoon. It is 1 o'clock at KSL News Radio. I'm Tammy Kikuchi. KSL's top national story this hour comes from ABC News. Pope Leo is in the hospital getting treatment for what Vatican officials are calling a nodule found on his lung. He's expected to have surgery to remove it in the next few days. Dr. Jessica Shepherd, who is the chief medical officer of HERS, explains the process of detection and removal to ABC News and also says that early detection is important.
12: Because we have more developed equipment and technology, we do see that the ability to find single pulmonary nodules is actually increasing year by year. And that detection rate can be anywhere from 8 to 51%. Now, the goal of what he is going through, which is to remove or assess this nodule, is to really differentiate between benign and malignancy.
11: Hundreds of people came to Taylorsville for coats, costumes, and cookies as part of the community charity event. More than 500 families were served. The Family Support Center organized the event to get winter coats and also some Halloween costumes to families in need.
13: Especially during a time of economic stress where parents can't afford those things, we want to make sure that every kid has a coat for the winter. We want to add in the fun of costumes for Halloween.
11: Executive Director Lori Cox says they're planning another costume giveaway on October 21st at Raising Cane's in Midvale. 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Love where you bank. Well, there are still some problems to tell you about. There is the I-80 westbound close to the cutoff to the airport. Also, Cathedral Road in Caneville in Wayne County and Fremont Junction I-70 eastbound. And there's still debris on the road in Brianhead. Forecast for the Wasatch Front, stormy with heavy rain and high winds for the next several days. The most intense rain and wind will be today, and showers and storms will be possible through Wednesday. Currently in downtown Salt Lake City under showery skies, 64 degrees. 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
15: 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I'm Mark Kelly. Glad you're with us. We're going to talk about the really kind of the fraud that is escalating in our country, it seems like, over the last decade, especially for those that are retirement age or getting close to it. Brian and Aaron are going to talk about fraud an awful lot right out of the gate. They're going to touch on inflation. What does that mean to you in your retirement and making sure that your money lasts as long as you do? 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Well, probably. So they're going to talk about that as well. You can always go to the website to learn more about Brian, Aaron, and the team at Decker Retirement. 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And I say this at the start of every show, you do have the opportunity to go to one of the tabs when you get to DeckerRetirementPlanning.com is Safer Retirement Education. 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Now, we're going to touch on fraud. We're going to touch on inflation, touch on retirement stuff. That's what the team's all about at Decker Retirement. If you have questions that maybe they don't touch on today, or they do talk about something today that you're like, I wonder how that really affects me, you can always call them. There's no cost to have a conversation with the team. 833-707-3030. 833-707-3030. Brian, Aaron, welcome. And I know, Brian, you're going to start with a little fraud chatter, right?
16: Yes. This is something we take very seriously because we love our clients. We're fiduciaries to our clients. And it just is a killer when clients fall to these frauds where they lose $10,000, $20,000, $30,000, sometimes more. I'll never forget just a couple years ago, Aaron, I was coming. My wife, we finished a dinner at a restaurant. She went out to the car. I was paying the bill. By the time I got to the car, she was on the phone giving Social Security information. And I said, "What are you doing?" And she said, "Hey, this guy called from Apple saying that we've got our information out there and that I need to go to get a pay card and give it to him to pay him so that he can fix that." And I grabbed her phone and hung up, and she was livid. And I said, "Dan, call Apple. So we called Apple, asked them if they called us and if our information was out there. They said, no, that's a real popular scam. Another one is the IRS telling you, texting you or calling you that you owe money and that you're in a bad spot, that you need to respond right away. The IRS will always notify you through mail. And then another one that hit our clients, a couple of them that have happened recently. This poor guy, he lost his wife and he was on a dating app and a Russian honey fell in love with him, quote unquote, and said that she needed money to get a flight over to see him. And he sent the money and that was the end of that. There's so many ways that the vulnerable, the elderly, are targeted. Aaron, what are some of the big ones and how can we protect our clients?
17: Because I feel like this doesn't get the attention it deserves, right? Like you gave a couple of really good examples, but there are so many stories you hear of where people lose significant amounts or even their entire retirement savings to one or multiple different scams. And these come in so many different shapes and forms. And sometimes you'll hear people talk about facetiously the Nigerian prince scam, right? You got somebody in Africa that says, hey, I've got this phenomenal investment. You send me, I don't know, 10 or 15,000, I'll send you 25 in a month. And then they say, okay, you've sent that over to me. I just need a little bit more. So can you send me an extra amount or an extra amount? And that one specifically is actually a little close to my heart because I had a relative that actually had a considerable amount of money lost in that exact thing. He kind of got the spell put over him for that structure and literally lost the entire amount that he had saved for retirement, had some very unintended and negative consequences come from that. So I know sometimes people say that in jest or kind of a silly connotation to that, but those types of scams are real. And there's people that fall for them all the time. And we want to make sure that you aren't one of them. So in addition to a couple of those examples that Brian gave there, some of the other ones that you may come across, some of them are very timely around tax time, right? We talked a little bit about the IRS or Social Security stuff, right? I can't tell you how many spam calls I get. Hey, you owe this massive penalty. Call us right away or you're going to have this massive penalty and interest on your taxes. So that'll come up starting the beginning of this next year. Some of the other ones that you want to watch out for, some are what we would deem like exclusive or private type investment opportunities. A lot of times if you have somebody presenting something to you and it sounds too good to be true, it probably is, right? If they're promising you the moon and this massive return and no risk and all of these things that you just kind of have a bunch of red flags in the back of your mind going up at, you may want to do a little due diligence in that. And before I jump into some of these other examples, the one common thing that I would recommend that you remember is they tend to push a sense of urgency. Right? They want to make you do it right now, that it's an immediate thing. You have to do it. There's a time frame around this. And that's almost never the case with some of those real issues. If you actually have an issue with the IRS or your taxes, they're going to let you know. They're going to give you a time frame and it is not going to be immediate. So same thing with the rest of these. If you have somebody just pushing to make you send money or do one of those things immediately, that should set off a giant red flag that's probably something you need to look into a little bit more. So with that as kind of an overarching thought, some of the other examples would be Medicare or health insurance, right? If you have anybody calling you on the phone or sending you a text message asking for your Social Security number, your Medicare number, your credit card information, your bank information, those are all things that you should absolutely verify through another third party, right? Call that institution directly, reach out to them, make sure that they are actually the ones that are requesting that information. Some of the other ones could be relatives or family members, right? Sometimes people call this the grandparent scam, where you have a text or an email or even a phone call with AI right now, it's not super difficult to generate a voice that might sound like your child or grandchild, right? So if you have somebody call you or text you, say, hey, grandma, grandpa, it's me. I'm in trouble. I can't have you tell anybody about this. Don't tell mom and dad, but I need $5,000 right away to get out of this sticky situation. Again, that's probably something where people are just pulling on your heartstrings, trying to have you make a quick irrational decision about sending money somewhere. One of the other things to look out for is the method by which that they are requesting funds, right? If they're asking you to buy gift cards and send them the numbers for those or mail it to them, like those types of things are, again, just should be putting red flags up around. Now, the other thing is security fraud, right? We talk about tech support scams all the time. If people are trying to find your passwords, your bank account information, anything related to financial or legal matters, again, you want to make sure to verify with that direct source that they are actually the ones that are requesting that information. So these can come in a lot of different forms. And again, the point I want to drive home here is that there's always more time to double check. Please do not make a hasty decision because you're worried about it or you feel like you're going to hit some penalty. There will be a way to correct that if there is a legitimate request or a legitimate thing you need to do there. So, Brian, before we continue on that, anything you'd add to that so far?
16: Yes. I was thinking of people that come from churches and their congregation and they prey on the parishioners and then they're gone. All of a sudden they vanish. I've heard of that one quite a bit too. Well, we got to trust Joe. He's in our church. So I have people be on guard there too and quoting returns that are not real. Make sure you get information, prospectuses, information on the investment and study it before investing. And ideally, if there's something out of the norm, like stocks, bonds, mutual funds, CDs, things like that. If someone is telling you that, do you want to be a partner in this great investment scheme? I don't know. Try to secure it somehow. Say, I'll put some money in it, but put a lien on your house. You know, is that all right? Or I don't know, something like that. I've got friends that their only chance of getting their money back is because they put a lien on the guy's house. That told him about the investment. So you just hear about these crazy stories, Aaron, but let's focus on how they can protect themselves. Never give out your social security number would be one. Know that the IRS contacts you through mail is number two. Never buy, what did you call it? Those gift cards. Never buy a gift card to have someone work on your computer or do tech work for you. Never invest because someone contacted you. Have a trusted advisor or family member independently review whatever they're promoting. If someone calls and claims to be the IRS, hang up because that organization always contacts you through mail. We already covered that. Oh, here's a good one. Romance, family, emergency scams.
17: But yeah, that comes in a few different shapes and forms. And like you said, contacting those people directly is going to be super important, right? If somebody's claiming to be your kid, your grandkid, like you said, a kind of a romantic relationship, those kind of dating sites or, hey, send me money so I can come see you. Those are some of the most common ways that people get caught up in that. And those ones are really hard because not only does it have an impact on your pocket, but it also tugs on your heartstrings, right? Like if you mentioned the dating site, right? And those relationships are very real and they work out really well for a lot of people. But there also are some scams where they say, hey, I live in, I don't know, some European country, some Asian country. I need some money for a flight to come over and see you. You send that over. They say, oh, I actually need a little bit more. It's kind of a honeypot in the sense that they can just continue to ask and kind of string you along and pull more and more money out of there because you have an emotional tie or kind of that heartstring tug on that. So that, again, is a really good way to have, or a really good place to have another person, an unbiased third party, step in, right? So that's a really great place to have a trusted third party that you can bounce some of those situations off, right? Somebody that's going to have that external perspective, make sure that they're looking into the details, provide a sounding board for some of those things that you may not have looked at or considered before.
15: So crazy. I'm a month away from being 67. And I think for the last 5 years or so, I have seen so many different things, text, email, all the craziness that these fraudsters are getting really good at it. And for us older folks, it's a little bit more complicated. We need Brian and Aaron and the team at Decca Retirement to help guide us through some of this sometimes, but it's really easy to get taken advantage of. That's what they're talking about, fraud. And it's becoming a big business is what it is for those scammers out there. I'm all for the death penalty. For me, if you scam me, I think you deserve the death penalty. There you go. If you want to learn more, you have questions about some of this, maybe something's been going on with you and you're like, man, I'm not sure this is right. 833-707-3030, 833-707-3030 to talk with the team at Decca Retirement Planning. 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
15: 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Can we retire? Do we have enough? We're going to be okay. 833-707-3030. Brian, I know you're not as old as I am, but I have seen more and more junk sent my way through text messages. Hey, you've won this prize. All you have to do is click here and we'll send it out to you. And I delete all of them. I probably missed out on a ton of prizes, which is really sad. But I don't trust any of that anymore, so I don't ever go for it, I can tell you that. But fraud, scammers are a big, big thing right now.
20: This is a big deal. So the spammers, the people, even our emails are right now cleaning out a lot of that junk. The spam and junk is filtered out. But I just thought of another, I want to warn people about how we have personally seen scammers use, now it's AI. So this happened recently where, this is internal at Decca Retirement Planning. So somehow the guy got into my email and he asked for $99,000 to be sent. And he imitated our CFO and sent me an email saying that we're sending this and to go ahead, and I approved it thinking it was our CFO. And so she sent the money. And I thought, wait a second, that's kind of strange. I'm going to check with my CPA. And he intercepted that and used the email of my CPA to say, yes, this is approved. It was very freakish. The only reason we got the money back in that case, we changed our logins after that, but The only reason we got our money back is because it went from a Chase bank account to another Chase bank account that was sketchy. And so Chase caught it and sent us the money back. So I want to warn, let's talk, Aaron, about more ways to protect themselves. So we talked about never giving someone your social security number, never respond to someone who is asking to go get a pay card to pay for your tech, to get you up and running. That happened to my wife. Never invest because someone contacted you over the phone or email. Always check them out. If someone calls you from the IRS, we talked about how the IRS always contacts you in physical mail. Hang up. The IRS doesn't text or email. We talked at the end of the segment, we kind of touched on this. Make sure that your family has a code word, like yellow giraffe, some code word where if you were to ask, what's the family code word? If someone is claiming to be a son or daughter or someone that's in need, that you can ask for that code word and they would know to give that. You talked about, Aaron, on tech support scams. Never give someone remote computer access to an unsolicited caller. Never, mm-hmm. never do that. That's been something that's hurt our clients probably bigger than any of the others. Someone claiming to be tech support. As a matter of fact, they made a movie about that called The Beekeeper. Aaron, have you seen that movie?
17: I have. Yep.
20: Mark, have you seen that movie?
15: Jason Statham, taking care of business.
20: Yeah, that's what I hope happens to those guys, but that's Hollywood. Aaron, Mark, what else would you say needs to be discussed for protection for our clients for fraud?
17: Yeah, there's a couple of things that come to mind here. One is going to be multi-factor authentication. And this isn't really new. A lot of companies or departments have been doing this for a long time. But this is, hey, you've got your normal login, right? Your username and password. But then when you put those in, it also requires an additional form of authentication before you're actually able to get into that specific account. So this could be a text code to your phone. It could be a third-party authenticator app like Authy or Google Authenticator. But those are also a really good way to prevent or kind of help put an additional defensive layer around those logins, right? Because if somebody gets access to your username and password, but they don't have your physical phone where that text code or where that authentication code is going to come to, that helps to prevent some of those additional issues. And that's a pretty simple one to put into place. There's a lot of companies that require that. Some of them make it optional, but we do highly recommend that if that is a viable option for that specific login, please add that on there just to make sure that you have that additional layer of protection there. Now, there's also on the sense of due diligence, there's a website that's actually super helpful on this front, both for researching common scams or other things in that arena, but also reporting things if there are scammers that reach out to you. The website for this is IC3 and then .gov. So I as in Indigo, C as in Cat, the number 3.gov. So it's the Internet Crime Compliance Center. And at the beginning, it gives you an option to be able to file a complaint if you've got somebody that reaches out to you about that stuff. But if you scroll down a little bit further, they have a section that's called Recent IC3 Alerts. And so they give you kind of a running thread of common or current scams that people are being hit with. And this is really good to just read through some of the examples, because I feel like a big thing, at least for myself, is knowing what to look for, right? Knowing the signs or the specific triggers, the wording that they use or the way that they try to approach you. And as you kind of read through some of these stories or see examples of how those scams are commonly done, it'll kind of get this framework per se in the back of your mind that you can filter through. So if you get a specific call or a text or an email about something, you can say, hey, I've seen that before. I've seen something similar. I should probably go check this out. So again, IC3.gov, great way to be able to see what those current or ongoing scams are, give yourself a sense of what those look like to make sure that you're not caught up in one of those, give you a little bit of a filter there. All right. So one of the other defenses that you can put into place that is actually really simple, yet very effective, is what's called a credit freeze. So this is done through the three main credit institutions. You have Equifax, Experian, and TransUnion. And the way that it works is you either call those individual companies or send a mail-in request, and they will freeze your credit. So what this does is it prevents anybody, including yourself, from opening up a new loan, a new credit card, any line of credit or line of debt. And so it's a really good way to be able to prevent any bad actors from trying to steal your identity and take out a loan or any kind of debt in your name. So if you're not planning on getting a new mortgage or a car loan or opening up any new credit cards in the near future, this is a great way to add that extra layer of protection. Now, when that point in time does come where you're looking at, hey, we're going to move, we need a new mortgage on this, you just call them up and unfreeze that, and you have the ability to go right back to where you were. But if you have it frozen and there are bad actors that try to apply for credit in your name, they will notify you of that. So not only will that block whatever their specific inquiry was, it'll also give you a heads up that, hey, maybe I need to change my passwords or look into my other credit cards or kind of do just a self audit to make sure that there aren't any other breaches when it comes to your finances there. So again, just reaching out to Equifax, Experian, TransUnion, getting that credit freeze into place, I'll help you prevent any of those unwanted credit card or loan applications in your name there. All right, Brian, you want to take us through the rest of those protection measures that you had on your list?
20: Yeah, the single best, this is according to ChatGPT, the single best rule to protect yourself is to stop, hang up, and verify. Stop, hang up, and verify. So if someone says they're from Apple, hang up and call Apple. If they say they're from the IRS and you have a problem, hang up and call the IRS and see if there's a problem.
15: Which is the same thing to do if you get emails that have that kind of maybe wording that you're not really sure of. You can always, before you respond, you actually call the people supposedly it's coming from.
20: Yep. And then here's another one. Never send money to protect your money. That's probably the most damaging tactic that hurts people the most. A good protection for retirees is the two-person rule, where you run it past another person or wait 24 hours and just know that caller ID is not spoof-proof. You can have caller ID say that it is someone that you trust and it's really not them. So it's getting kind of scary out there.
17: Yeah, when we're talking about protection measures, I think that's I mean, the only other thing that I would say is just the general mindset around that. I think we talked about the too good to be true stuff a few minutes ago. Oh yeah, I've got another one. So one of the things that we run into here, being a retiree-focused financial planning firm, is spouses do pass away, right? And at that point in time, there's going to be a lot of things that you'll need to do to transfer money, get bills taken care of, get those accounts transferred into your name. And this, unfortunately, is also another time where bad actors will step in. They will see that your wife or your husband has passed away and reach out, try to impersonate some specific institution to get you to try to move money or do something other than that. And again, please reach out to your trusted advisor, whether it's us here at DECA Retirement Planning or a family member or another third party, to help evaluate that, because we know that you're going to be in an emotionally difficult state, right? Your spouse just passed away. You may not be thinking straight, and you don't want to exacerbate that problem by having additional financial troubles because some bad actor stepped in and stole a bunch of your money, tugging on those heartstrings at the point in time that your spouse passed away.
15: You know, one of the challenges when it comes to scammers, whether it's through email, your phone, text messages, what have you, is that we really don't want people to know that we were taken advantage of. We don't want them to think we're that gullible. So that's kind of how they work as well, because they know that you're not really going to go tell people, hey, watch out for this. And you see it all the time from the government. Hey, watch out for this scam or that scam. The IRS send you things in the mail and say, hey, watch this. Or your bank will say, hey, watch out for this. This is kind of going around the area. So be vigilant. And if you have questions, you want to talk with Brian and the team and Aaron and the team at DECA Retirement, you can always call them with questions. But I think the best is to hang up and verify. Get an email. Not sure about it. Just don't respond. Verify it first. You can call who it came from. So a lot of great advice from Brian and Aaron when it comes to scammers. 833-707-3030, though, if you'd like to talk with the team at DECA Retirement about where you are on that road to retirement or any of this kind of talk. We're going to come back. We're going to talk about inflation on the other side of this break. But again, the number to chat with the team at DECA Retirement, 833-707-3030. 833-707-3030. 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
11: Good afternoon. It's 1:30 at KSL News Radio. I'm Tammy Kikuchi. KSL's top national story comes to us from ABC News. Tropical Storm Rachel is bringing rain, wind, and big storm surge to areas of the Southern California coastline. Around Long Beach, some waterfront homes were red-tagged due to high surf and beach erosion that caused major damage. The rainy weather prompted organizers of the Long Beach Marathon to revise the route, but the race went on as scheduled. These runners before the race had differing opinions about how they thought it would go.
1: It's never rained while we've been out running. So this is a first, right? We don't know what to expect. It's going to be raining on us.
21: I love it because it keeps your body cool. I generate heat. And when some of the times when it was really hot, it slowed me down. But with the coolness, I just relaxed, and it helped me to run.
11: Meanwhile, the Moab 240 Ultra Marathon was halted due to flash flooding. Andrea Christensen was pacing a friend in the race when the rains came down hard.
22: And it was pouring rain by that point. It did kick in. And you're climbing this big steep mountain that's pretty exposed from the fire. You know, there's no leaves on these trees. We saw lightning. The mountain was so slick. The mud was so slick.
11: 70 runners and volunteers were stranded at an aid station when the creek became impassable. Luckily, supplies had been delivered and there was some shelter. Runners were allowed to continue after the flooding subsided. The fastest times are generally 50 to 60 hours and most finish in 80 hours. 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Love where you bank. Well, there's a crash westbound I-80 close to the cutoff to the airport. And also eastbound SR-24 at Cathedral Road in Caneville and in Wayne County. And I-70 eastbound at Fremont Junction. And there's debris on the road at Bryant Head. 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Stormy weather, heavy rains, and high winds for the next several days. Intense rain and wind today, and showers and storms will be possible through Wednesday. Currently in downtown Salt Lake City, the showers are in the vicinity, and it's 64 degrees. 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
15: Glad you're with us today for Safer Retirement Radio with Brian J. Decker and Aaron Ray of Decker Retirement Planning. I'm Mark Elliott. Glad you're with us. Again, if you have questions, boy, can I retire? I think we've got enough. I hope we've got enough, but you don't really know. What a perfect reason to talk with Brian and Aaron and the team at Decker Retirement. You do have that opportunity every week on this program. 833-707-3030. There's no cost. There's no obligation. There's no pressure whatsoever. There's no judgment either. 833-707-3030. Do you have enough? Do you not have enough? Are you going to be okay? Are you not going to be okay? Do you know? That's really the biggest part. We don't really know exactly where we are. That's what the team at Decker Retirement can really help fill you in, where you know where your income is going to come from. How much do you need? Oh, I'm good. We're good. We could retire right now if we want to. That'd be great to know. Sometimes they have to say, maybe you shouldn't retire yet. But that's really the nuts and bolts of it. Get clarity into your situation. 833-707-3030. All right, Brian, you and Aaron are now going to shift the topic from scammers to the inflation world. Interest rates were hiked 0.25%. And the Federal Reserve has talked about maybe doing that once or even twice more before the end of the year. But the interest rates went up 0.25%. And that means inflation is still challenging our economy, I guess. How do you look at inflation?
20: Inflation is a boogeyman, and interest rates are a two-edged sword. Interest rates is good for the retiree because they get a higher rate on their money market, their CD rates. But if they're taking loans, of course, higher interest rates on your home, your mortgage, any car loan is tough. Inflation's interesting because I remember what a home cost when I was young in the 60s, and that was the price of a cheap used car now. Homes in Los Angeles, California in the 60s, gosh, a typical home there was under $20,000, and a car was $1,000 or $2,000. In the 1980s, a home was still $60,000. My first home was under $100,000, and a car was still under $20,000. Now, a lot of cars are $50,000, $60,000, $70,000. Even used cars are 40 plus, and homes are now $700,000 or $800,000 and above. And it's very difficult. Inflation is very, very hard on the retiree. We have Social Security income. We have rental real estate. We have portfolio income, and we have pension income. Those are the four main income streams that come to a retiree in retirement. The inflation COLA that the government gives retirees and Social Security, Aaron, they say that it's an inflation COLA. They say that it's 2%. We assign on our plans 0.5. That's how much we believe that. There have been some good bumps recently, but we want to be we're a math-based firm. We're fiduciaries. We take inflation very seriously. And we cover four key ways that we protect clients from inflation. Aaron, why don't you spend a few minutes on those?
17: Yeah, absolutely. And I'm sure anybody that's paid attention over the last 10, 20 years has seen that impact, right? I remember my dad saying, hey, I could go to the store and for a nickel, I could go buy a soda and a candy bar. And that doesn't give you anything nowadays. I mean, they got rid of pennies, what, a year, 2 years ago? So I feel like that's coming for nickels in the not too distant future. So when we're looking at different ways to be able to protect clients against inflation, there's usually four main categories and some tertiary things that we have as a hedge there. So the first thing is going to be our built-in COLA or cost of living adjustment. Simply put, we know things in the future are going to be more expensive than they are today. And so we want to make sure that in the income projections we have laid out, we are planning for an annual increase to help offset those inflationary pressures, right? So things 5, 10, 25 years down the road, anything that you buy, your gas, your food, your property taxes, all that stuff's going to be more expensive. And we might want to make sure to have a planned built-in cost of living adjustment from that. Now, there's a couple kind of sub pieces to that. One is, like Brian mentioned, you will likely have an increase, a cost of living adjustment in some of the other income streams that you're receiving. Social Security being one. You might have a pension that has a cost of living or an annual bump to it. You may have rental income and you have a little bit more control over that if you're increasing the rents for tenants on a periodic basis. But you're also going to have the ability to pull additional amounts out of your retirement assets, right? Your IRA accounts, your Roth IRAs, your savings, all of that kind of stuff. And so with our math-based structure, we will help you figure out, okay, what's a conservative annual rate of increase for all of those income streams? What shortfall do we need to make up as far as withdrawals from those retirement assets to get you to the total cost of living adjustment or annual bump in income that you need to maintain that purchasing power over time? So this is where it's really important to, one, put conservative assumptions there, right? Brian mentioned we only have 0.5% per year on that Social Security increase. In reality, it'll probably be a little bit higher than that. But also make sure that you know where those other assets are coming from, right? Is it going to come from whether you're one of your other income sources? Is it going to need to come from those retirement funds that you've built up? And we here at Decker Retirement Planning can help you nail down those numbers as well. So first protection measure is that built-in cost of living adjustment. The second one is going to be the low assumed rates of growth.
20: Hey, Aaron, I want to jump in on that cost of living adjustment. That's a two-edged sword. So yes, you have to have a COLA, but it also, if you raise your income too much too quickly, you're getting, let's say, $10,000 a month when you're 65. If the COLA is too high, then you're going to be getting $30,000 a month when you're in your 90s. And predictably, Aaron, they say to us, come on, guys, I want more now. So we adjust the COLA so that it gives them more income now, but it still is part of the inflation protection, right?
17: 100%. 100%. Yeah. And this is where it gets to be a little more client specific. And this is one of our main goals here at Decker, is to figure out how and when you want to use the money, right? Because it is very common that people want to have the go-go years, right? You hear this mentioned as the go-go, the slow-go, and the no-go years, where during the first 10 or maybe 15 years of retirement, it's very likely that you're going to be spending more on discretionary things, the travel, the hobbies, the major family trips, those types of things. And you may not be doing that when you're 85 or 90 years old. So we can do a couple different things to help line up that COLA structure with how and when you want to use the money. So it could be just a slow tailor back, right? Where we don't have as high of a COLA later on.

0: absolutely want to make sure that the structure that we set up is in line with the goals of how and when our clients want to spend that money. All right. So the first one, that cost of living adjustment. Second, we're going to get into the low estimated rates of growth that we put on our plans. So you may have heard us here at Deck Retirement talk about our slogan, a safer retirement. And we mean that in all senses of the word. So when we on our math-based plans put into place projections of what your investments are going to grow at, they are conservative on purpose. We are not the shoot for the moon and hope to hit it approach. So this goes through the different buckets that we have, those protected principal guaranteed accounts that are typically buckets 1 through 5, and then your risk or market-based portion of the portfolio. And using that as an example, we only have 6% as the annualized growth rate on our risk bucket, when in reality, we have done well above that as far as an average rate of growth. And that also helps from an inflation protection standpoint, right? Where we're assuming it's a 6% rate of growth. Let's say you average even moderately above that, say 8%. That ends up being a fairly significant amount of money when you compound that over 5 or 10 or 25 years. So again, that just gives you more freedom to be able to have an increased cost of living adjustment, spend a little bit more if inflation takes off, or if you're still comfortable, gives you the chance to be able to set aside those funds for any future use case. So we do that for the risk bucket. We do that for all of those principal guaranteed accounts. The rates that we're projecting, those interest rates that are also very conservative, just to make sure that there's multiple avenues that we can use to protect you against those inflationary pressures over time. So anything you'd add to that one before we jump to number three?
1: No, keep going, Aaron.
0: Okay. So number three on this list is going to be the value of your residence or real estate. So hard assets like your home do a really good job protecting against inflation. If you're located here in Utah, you remember a few years ago when inflation took off was over 9%. The growth of the home prices we saw here in Utah was double digits, right? 10, 15, 20% over that course of time. So hard assets like real estate do a really good job as a hedge against any of those inflationary pressures. Now, this isn't going to be your first choice, right? But if there comes a point in time where you need to tap the equity in your home, actually sell it, downsize, buy something a little bit smaller, there's multiple ways to be able to get an additional cash injection from the residence that you have at that point in time. So hard assets do a really good job there. Again, the same thing applies to rental income, right? So if you've got either rent, residential or commercial properties, those are also going to participate in that growth, help you hedge against inflation. And should you decide at some point to actually liquidate or offload those properties, again, just gives you an additional income source or additional bucket of money that you can withdraw from should there be a need for additional cash there. So that's going to be the third one. And then last but not least, number four is going to be inheritance. So we have a lot of clients that have parents, aunts, uncles, other relatives that are going to leave them some form of inheritance, whether it be a property that they get to sell, old IRA accounts, other cash that they've set aside. And an inheritance amount is also another form of inflation protection where you have your plan set up with your normal income streams and your assets, and then having that additional inheritance amount come in gives you just some additional wiggle room, especially as inflation could take off, wanting to make sure that you have that extra bucket of money to withdraw from for income if prices start to increase at a higher rate than normal.
1: I just loved how you talked about how using risk, pairing out some assets designed to grow faster than inflation. So that's got to be the biggest, I think, inflation protection that we offer clients, because we, well, just in the last, in trailing 12 months, we have a 6% goal and our clients are, a lot of them are up over 40%. And so it's a way that we can grow assets and have them be on a longer term runway and be very much the biggest inflation protection along with their home. But it's important, it's probably imperative on inflation protection to have some assets designated to and set aside to grow faster than inflation. Money market accounts and bonds typically have not grown faster than inflation unless you're in an, even if you are in an inflationary period, it's the equity side and the real estate side that's been so important. Next, you talked about maximizing

0: inflation-adjusted income sources, having a COLA. So COLA's on Social Security, offers a small hedge, but COLA's on portfolio income. Aaron, you nailed it. You've got to have more money coming in each year.
1: So if you'd like to learn more about how all this affects you, because at the end of the day, that's what it's about, how can the team at Decker Retirement help you figure out some of the challenges that you might face? 833-707-3030, and certainly inflation is one of those. 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And the Safer Retirement Process walks you through all of that. 833-707-3030 is the number again. 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I think that's, as the old MasterCard commercial said, that would be priceless. 833-707-3030, 833-707-3030. 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A little more inflation chatter right after this.
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1: 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We're talking about inflation right now. Brian, I know there were some things you wanted to add into what Aaron talked about in the last segment.
0: Yeah, the Fed has a 2% inflation target that they haven't met in a couple of years now. 2026, it's been around 2.8. So let's play make-believe at 3% inflation. A couple spending $100,000 a year at 65 needs roughly $200,000 a year at age 89, 24 years later, to buy the same thing. That's an interesting statistic. And I want to leave a warning. The biggest inflation... what do I call these? Hopefully you're not in this spot. Pensions never get a raise and typically don't have a COLA. So pensions are something that we like to see in a retirement plan, but they usually don't have COLAs attached. Fixed payouts without a COLA. I want to do a public service here, Aaron, and tell the radio listeners why we never do lifetime annuities. This is horrible. So I'm going to talk to you about something, Aaron, where tell me if this sounds good. How would you like to get 7% guaranteed for 10 years and then 4% for life? How does that sound?
5: Sounds pretty good to me.
0: Okay, so you're 65, you 100,000, get 7%. It doubles. It's now 200,000. Now you're age 75, and you get 4% of that 200,000, which is $8,000. How long does it take for $8,000 to get your original money back? The answer is 12 and a half years. Now you're 87 and a half years old. It's gone 22 and a half years, and you haven't made a dime, and you have zero inflation protection. Retirees listening to this radio show, if any banker, broker, or retirement planner offers you a fixed rate investment that goes out in, these are called income annuities or life annuities, give them the cross of Dracula. Tell them that you're not interested. It's a scam. We don't use it. We want to warn people to stay away from it. But I want to keep going on inflation. But anything you'd add to the lifetime annuities or income riders?
5: Yeah, I would just use caution that sometimes, I mean, I feel like a lot of times in the annuity world, the annuities get a bad rap, and it's because a lot of people just don't understand what it is that they have, right? Where you talked about those income or life annuities, sometimes people are enticed by these massive upfront bonuses, right? Where they say, hey, they're going to give me an extra 25% or 30% on whatever I deposit here. But there's always a catch. There's always a caveat. And there's typically fees related to that. There's typically drawbacks. They're illiquid. You're not able to access the money when you need it. So again, we're experts in this area. If you're either researching those or having them presented to you, please come talk to us. We just want to make sure that you don't end up in a situation that you regret 5 or 10 years down the road because somebody waved a shiny object and kind of got you into something that you didn't really either fully understand or thought it was going to do something different than what it really did.
0: Right. And this isn't necessarily attached to inflation, but be careful. Don't draw income from an account that's down in the year when your bills go up. When you draw income from a fluctuating account, you compromise gains when markets go up and you accentuate losses when markets go down. We make sure that we draw income from laddered principal guaranteed accounts so that if the market's going up or down or inflation's going up or down, our clients are drawing from predictable sources so that they don't get sent back to work. All right. Maximum inflation adjusted sources. Social Security is one of the best inflation hedges available to retirees because they do receive annual COLAs. For a married couple deciding when each spouse claims Social Security, that can have a substantial impact on lifetime inflation adjusted income, particularly because the higher income benefit can also affect the surviving spouse. Aaron, talk about what do we go through to come up with the right way to draw Social Security?
5: Yeah, so one of the big mistakes I see people make with Social Security is they pretty much just look at it on an island by itself. They'll say, hey, I want to take it as soon as possible. I'm going to pull a 62, or hey, I want to make sure that I get the maximum monthly benefit. I'm just planning on waiting until 70 to withdraw that. And they don't really look at the Social Security structure in relation to everything else that's going to be a part of their plan, right? If you have a pension, if one of you is going to work for a little while longer or have a part-time job in retirement, if you have a substantial asset base as far as retirement savings or other accounts, there's a lot of things that come into play when looking at how to best structure that Social Security benefit. Now, in addition to integrating it within the plan structure, making sure that it integrates well with the rest of that financial structure, we also want to make sure that you're getting as much value out of the Social Security system as possible. So Brian had talked about things like spousal benefit, right? Sometimes one spouse or the other has a higher earnings record, meaning that they're going to have a higher Social Security benefit. So sometimes it makes sense to either start or delay one person or the other based off of that interaction. A lot of times what we see is the lower earning spouse will start their individual benefit. Then a few years later, the higher earning spouse will start their own benefit, and that causes a bump or a spousal increase in that lower earning spouse's Social Security. So this is where we have some pretty cool tools. We call it our Social Security Optimization Report to not only show you your optimal strategy for Social Security itself, but again, also make sure that the structure that we help you land on integrates well with the rest of your income and your asset streams, your asset base and your income streams to make sure that everything is working together cohesively.
0: Yep. Another investment we want to have you be careful on, especially with rising interest rates, is bond funds. Bankers and brokers will have you diversify using the pie chart into bond funds. Why? Just because we've always done it. It's a horrible reason, especially when interest rates are going up. In 2020, the 10-year treasury was at 0.47 in August. Now the 10-year treasury is at 5.25. That means that you've lost over 30% on your quote unquote safe money in the last 6 years. So we want to warn you to stay away from bond funds in a rising interest rate environment. Our clients in the last 6 years have never used bond funds for any part of their retirement plan with Decker.
5: Yeah. One other statistic that I typically bring up here is helping people understand the long-term return or structure of bonds. Now, granted, there are a lot of different bond funds, but generally speaking, people use like a total or a broad market ETF for that bond fund. So one of the most common ones is ticker BND. It's the Vanguard Total Bond Market ETF. If you look at the returns of this over various periods, it is really low. So as an example, year to date in 26, it is down about 2.75%. 3 year average is at 4%, the best of the whole stretch. 5 year is -0.6. 10 year is 1.1. And going back to inception, which was just shy of 20 years ago, the average return has been 2.86%. So not only has this not kept pace with inflation, there are time periods where you've lost money. Like Brian mentioned, bond funds are not principal guaranteed, right? There are fluctuations here. This one specifically in 2022 was down 13%. So even though the market has done really well, 23, 24, 25, and year to date so far, bond funds have very much lagged behind, which means that you are just getting hit on both sides with poor returns and higher inflation. So yeah, just want to put some numbers to that, help people understand that that traditional method of, hey, I'm getting older, just move some money out of stocks and into bond funds. There's a lot of pitfalls you can run into if you just take that traditional approach.
0: Here's another one, Aaron. Never underestimate healthcare inflation. Retirees are going to be using healthcare a lot. Once they get into 65 and older, they have the benefit of Medicare. They choose Medicare wisely in how they decide to draw their Medicare benefits. That will help inflation or healthcare inflation. But healthcare has risen faster than the CPI for as long as I can remember. So if you retire before 65, you've got that gap to make sure that you're privately insuring your healthcare. And those healthcare premiums have gone way up. How much time have you got?
1: You could stop there if you want.
0: Anything you want to add, Aaron?
5: So the one side note I'll add to that is we do have a number of clients that retire before Medicare age, right? So you're 58 or you're 62 and you want to be done working, you have enough income, but you're looking at how in the world do I cover health insurance up until 65 when I'm able to jump on Medicare? So we have a couple of resources here that can help on that front, get you either a better plan, a lower premium, give you an opportunity to explore things outside of the normal government marketplace. Again, we just want to make sure that you're taken care of on all fronts. So if that's an issue for you, if you're like, hey, I'm already retired or I'm looking at retiring before Medicare age, what options do I have? Come talk to us because we can help there as well.
1: So again, that number to talk with the team at Decker Retirement about any or all of this that Brian and Aaron were talking about today, it's 833-707-3030. It's an opportunity for you to certainly get clarity, but also maybe ways that could put you in a better position. Little nick and tuck over here or there can make a big difference. It's not always that they're going to blow everything up. It's little moves they can make that can make a big difference for your retirement success. 833-707-3030, 833-707-3030. Ryan, Aaron, always a pleasure. Enjoy the rest of the weekend. We'll do it again next week.
6: 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Decker Retirement Planning is not permitted to offer, and no statement made during this show shall constitute tax or legal advice. Our firm is not affiliated with or endorsed by the U.S. government or any governmental agency. 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
9: Good afternoon. It's 2:02 at KSL News Radio. I'm Tammy Kikuchi, KSL's top local story this hour. The tail end of Tropical Storm Rachel is hitting Utah today, and residents in Sandy are preparing for possible floods. The city already saw flooding from rains in August, with rainwater entering homes, including Travis Mangum's.
10: We got lucky compared to a lot of our neighbors, but it was, took a good couple of days to get the fans and dry everything out, and now we're trying to just prep so it doesn't happen again.
9: Now he, along with other residents, are stacking sandbags, and city crews are checking storm drains and channels. Our top national story this hour from ABC News. Flu is ramping up in areas along the West Coast, an earlier start to the season than in years past. In California, the Department of Health says 26 people already have died from flu-related complications, and doctors say now is the time to get vaccinated. Carrie Haley in San Francisco says she went to get vaccinated on her lunch break.
11: And I travel quite a bit for my work, so I'd be a vulnerable person in terms of if I didn't have it.
9: Cedar Breaks National Monument will conclude its summer operations this month. The final day of operations is next Saturday. The monument sits at 10,000 feet. 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Big on business, including sweep accounts. Love where you bank. Well, there's a crash westbound I-80 halfway between Wendover and Tooele. And there are several crashes on I-70 in central Utah. Could be weather-related, so be careful in that area. And there's debris on the road on the way up to Bryan Head. Stormy weather, heavy rain, and high winds for the next several days. Most intense rain and wind will be today. And showers and storms possible through Wednesday. 1 to 2 inches of rain for the valley. Temperatures get much cooler, and currently in downtown Salt Lake City, there are showers in the vicinity, and it's 66 degrees. 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
1: Welcome in. It's another edition of Stop Working, Start Living right here on KSL News Radio. I'm Alex Curie, your host, as I am every week right here. But sitting with me is my wife, Colin Curie, who happens to be the managing partner of the New Millennium Group, offices in Sandy, St. George, and in Layton. Of course, here in the state of Utah, also have offices abroad as well. But this is a Utah firm that is helping people retire 3 to 5 years earlier than they thought possible. Been doing it for a long time here on these airwaves, and we've only been able to do the show for, I don't know, this is a handful of times now. You're kind of a veteran, right, Cole?
13: So, I mean, yeah, thanks for having me. I appreciate you bringing me in.
1: Doing the radio show with you still?
13: Yeah.
1: I haven't quit yet?
13: Yeah.
1: That's good. I'm glad you haven't quit. That's the whole thing. This is your gig, and so I just wanted to make sure.
13: Yeah, this is good for us.
1: For me. Well, as we kick things off here, there's a lot we're going to talk about. Tons of things we're going to kick the show off here with. Of course, right out of the gate, if you're looking to retire 3 to 5 years earlier than you thought possible, why don't you give the folks at the New Millennium Group a call.
14: anytime during this program, you're going to be listening to this. You're going to hear maybe the phone number given out. Actual human beings will be taking your phone call, which is really good because it's important to have that touch. It's important to have that local angle as well. These are people who have been helping Utahns specifically retire for the past almost 25 years or more than 25 years. All you have to do is give them a call. 888-999-6370. That's 888-999-6370. UtahsFinancialPlanner.com. All right, where are we going to kick things off here today, Colin? I'm interested to see what direction we're going to be going.
13: Yeah, today we're going to be talking a little bit about the Prosper Pathway. So at New Millennium Group, we like to guide our clients through what we call the Prosper Pathway, which is a way that we can make sure that our clients are set up for success for a truly prosperous retirement. When we think about, you know, financial prosperity, it's not just about wealth accumulation. And the honest truth is every retiree is going to experience a different level of prosperity. And that does not mean, oh, well, somebody has less money and they're, you know, can't live a prosperous retirement or prosperous lifestyle. And the reality is financial prosperity encompasses way more than just wealth accumulation. Mm-hmm. It's about achieving a financial well-being. So are you able to cover your basic needs, first of all? And then beyond that, once we make sure that, you know, your income is planned for and that you feel comfortable with where you're at that way, we can move forward and say, okay, now let's invest in yourself. You're in retirement. What are we going to do for you? How are you going to continue on this lifestyle? And I talked to somebody yesterday who was mentioning they heard something when they were retiring and they said, hey, this might be the biggest advice you'll hear. And if you're retiring right now and you don't have 12 to 14 things on your list of what you want to do, it's probably not, you're probably not ready to retire.
14: What are those 12 to 14 things? Is it like me, like stuff around the house for me, like change the light bulb?
13: Yeah, exactly.
14: Is that one thing?
13: Yes, absolutely.
14: Are they bigger picture things? Like, where
13: I think
14: like,
13: bigger picture and smaller picture things. Like, I think a lot of people look at retirement as, okay, great, I'm going to retire and we're going to travel the world and we're going to golf and do all these, you know, things. And those are all great things and wonderful things. But I think it's also important to recognize and think about, you know, what's a legacy you want to leave and what do you want to accomplish in the last several decades of your life? And what do you want to leave with? And what impact do you want to have on the world? And that's kind of what we, you know, as I talked to clients or even my own parents and talked about, okay, well, you've accumulated all this wealth and you've accumulated, you know, assets everywhere. Like, what is your plan for that? And I think for a lot of retirees, it's something they don't really think about. It's something that they have worked towards and they've built this amazing estate, if you'd like to call it that. Mm-hmm. And yet they look at it and they're not quite sure where to go from there. And I think there's a lot that we can do and we can help them with regards to saving money on the tax side and helping them making sure they're making smart decisions, Social Security wise, and then truly helping them with their estate planning and making sure their kids are set up for success.
14: There's the freak out factor, I think, that happens with a couple of things. These days it's just like, oh man, things are dire. The economy's up and down, and it will always be, by the way, right? I mean, that's something that Lisa, we've watched for decades, is to see how the market goes up and down, how much our 401k has changed over the years. And we've been married since, you know, we went through the Great Recession together. Look at us. Look at how far we've come. So you look at, from a financial standpoint, I remember during that time we were looking and we had like already nothing in our 401k anyway.
13: Yeah,
14: and so,
13: we didn't have much.
14: And so when it was going down by 30%, we were like, oh my gosh, that's a big number for us going down. And then you remember the people who are also, that number was going way down for people who had accumulated for a long, long time. Last week on Brightside, we were talking about this number right here. I was going to bring it up with you. A new magic number has been reached, according to the industry leaders, on the retirement number. And it's $1.46 million. So magically, you have that in your savings account. But we know that it's more than just a number. We know that everybody's personal situation is way more important than a number that by the way, it was done by one of the big, you know, mutual funds out there.
13: I think that's funny you bring that up, because that's something that I always say to my clients and everybody else is, you know, there's this scare factor, this whole thing of, oh, you can't retire unless you've got, you know, the $1.46 million in your accounts. And we look at things a little bit differently. We reverse engineer your retirement and we say, okay, come in, like we say on the radio and everywhere else all the time, like, we can potentially help you retire 3 to 5 years earlier than you've thought possible. So if you're out there thinking, oh man, how much longer do I have to show up to my job every day? And here comes August 22nd when school starts.
14: You're only at $1.44 million. You got to keep going, man.
13: Yeah, and so it's a, you know, come in and let's see if we can retire you yesterday.
14: Well, that's a great way to put it. And so if people are listening right now, you guys approach it like, hey, that don't worry about that number that somebody else, by the way, a study done by a mutual fund in the East Coast goes, here's how much money you need to retire. That's not the reality for so many other people. So if you're listening right now and you want to be able to, I know you guys are doing a couple of different things today, and I know that you're going to do a handful of these Prosper Tax plans, no cost. Prosper Tax plans for people who are listening right now. And these are ways to save. These are ways that people can save in retirement on their taxes because they get hit with a big tax bill, at least a shocking tax kind of revelation, at least in retirement. Let me get that phone number out if you want to be able to get that personalized to you Prosper Tax plan from the folks at the New Millennium Group, 888-999-6370. That's 888-999-6370, utahsfinancialplanner.com. You can also call and ask that same kind of question like, hey, we have these things going on. Are we going to be okay? And that when you talk about the reverse engineering part that with your clients, that's where it starts is with that phone call, right?
13: Yeah, absolutely. So when you call in, we can get you set up with an advisor and make sure that we look at where you're at now. So where are you at? And then where are you wanting to be? So we look at future and how we plan for income and how we truly walk you down this Prosper pathway and make sure that you're set up for success. And you mentioned, the 1.46. It's not a hard and set rule.
14: Yeah,
13: we have clients,
14: right,
13: who come in who have much less than that, and they are living a truly prosperous lifestyle because they live a pretty frugal lifestyle and they're happy. And the way that we can set them up and just give them a little bit of peace of mind to say, hey, look, we can make sure that your income is steady. We can make sure that you're not, regardless of the markets and going up and down, we can help you protect your assets, and we can make sure that you're in a place that is sustainable for you. And that looks different for everybody who comes in.
14: 888-999-6370. Get that personalized. No cost, by the way. They're not going to ask you to pay a bunch of money for a tax plan, but know that also that tax planning versus tax preparations are two different things. And that tax plan going forward into your retirement needs to be looked at and scrutinized, and it needs to be planned out well enough so that you're not just handing over the amount of taxes that you don't need to be handing over, or you just need to have a plan for what that looks like for when you do start drawing that retirement or those savings and all that, what that's going to look like. So
13: yeah.
14: Let me get that phone number out again. 888-999-6370. 888-999-6370. People are standing by right now. There's going to be a handful of these you guys are going to be doing for this hour. And we've got other things coming up as well.
13: Yeah. Ask yourself, do you know where every retirement paycheck will come from? If you don't, give us a call. Do you know what taxes will look like next year or in 10 years as you retire? Those things change dramatically. It's a totally different way to look at things than what you've looked at it for the last 30 years. Do you know what happens if the unmentionable happens and one spouse passes away?
14: Right.
13: How do you manage that?
14: Just whatever health crisis might come up, or surely is going to come up for people who are getting into retirement age, and you just run into those things because that's part of what the retirement looks like. Those are all things that you discuss with clients, and that's something that is helpful as well. Is if you want somebody to take that phone call, you guys put a plan together. You guys talk about what it looks like for you. 888-999-6370. That's 888-999-6370. Just say, hey, I heard they were doing these no cost tax analysis, these tax reports for me. They'll customize them for us. Yes. The answer is yes. 888-999-6370. The other thing going along with this is I think people also get caught up in, I would imagine people come in and say, hey, I need to be at X amount by the time I'm 50. Or it's these milestone savings as well that go along with the $1.46 million thing that actually don't really matter. When people think that they have to get to some kind of like pre-finish line or this one, they have to get to this number even by 55 or even 10 years before their retirement. Because I was looking at one of those where they're like, well, 10 years before retirement, you're supposed to be at this number. And that's also not helpful because it doesn't really cater to the actual individual who's doing the retiring.
13: Yeah, and we can help you with that as you're approaching retirement. Even if you're 5 or even 10 years out, we can help you look at that and look at where you're at and where you're going and make sure that we devise a plan that's sustainable for you and helpful to look forward to. And I met with somebody the other day too, who was talking about their father-in-law had just retired, mm-hmm. and what a stressful, it was like the day of, and he had this day that he was counting down to for years and years. And so everybody knew, oh, this is when he's retiring.
14: Now, people are like that in this building. They're like, I got 5 months and 14 days.
13: Yeah.
14: Left.
13: Yeah. But he was saying how stressful those 5 years were before he was retiring because, he wasn't quite set up how he wanted to be, or he didn't
14: like anything
13: have the,
14: could throw it off. At
13: yes,
14: some point,
13: and so yeah. and so I would highly recommend anybody out there listening that just call us. We can set that up so that you do have, you know, a plan, an idea of what it's going to look like, and you can start working towards that. And whether that's 3 years from now, or again, whether that's retiring yesterday.
14: 888-999-6370. That's the phone number to get a hold of the folks at the New Millennium Group. Get that tax plan that's tailored just for you. No cost to you today. The Prosper Tax Plan. It's going to be something that you're going to enjoy, because you're going to look at it and go, okay, these are interesting. These are things that I need to know. What other things are you drawing from? Social Security, your 401k, maybe a pension's in the works. All those things have to be taken into account. Let the folks of the New Millennium Group walk you through what that looks like from a tax perspective as well. 888-999-6370. When we come back, Stop Working, Start Living, we'll continue this conversation, but we'll work into more of kind of the actual tax part of it. You can maybe do some explaining, even though you've tried to explain some of these things to me for a long, long time, and I still don't get it all the time. So we'll come back. More to go right around the corner. 888-999-6370. Give them a call right now. It's the folks of the New Millennium Group. We'll be right back right here on KSL News Radio at Stop Working, Start Living.
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14: 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It's another edition of Stop Working and Start Living right here on KSL News Radio. I'm your host, Alex Keary. I'm not really your host. I just kind of drive the bus, as the person who does the tour guiding is Colin Keary. She's the managing director of the New Millennium Group. I also happen to be married to her, so this is fun for us to be able to sit down and do the radio program together. Colin, thanks for coming in, first of all. Thanks for being here.
13: Thanks for having me.
14: Yeah, absolutely. Hey, we're going to talk Social Security a little bit later in the program. And I was, we were still kind of on this tax kick, and you said, hey, I want to bring up a couple more things about taxes in particular. I've seen you do these seminars before. And if people go to the New Millennium Group website and go to utahsfinancialplanner.com, you guys have periodic, seminars where you guys will do sometimes dinners, sometimes educations at different places across. And people can look on the calendar and see where those are, go in. You guys do these in St. George. You do them up here, of course, in Northern Utah. But I think the vast majority of people who show up are what? Are they people who are asking for tax help, Social Security help, inheritance stuff? Is it all of the above? Or when people sit down with you guys, or they meet you for the first time, or you're introduced to them for the first time, maybe at one of these seminars, or maybe they come into the office for the first time, what are typically some of the conversations you're having right off the bat with these folks?
13: Yeah, I think that one of the biggest concern of retirees is running out of money. And so we make sure that they are set for success with income planning. We make sure that they have an income plan with after they retire. Where do their paychecks come from? And, you know, they've spent all this time accumulating wealth, and now they have to turn around and turn decades of savings into now decades of paychecks. Mm-hmm. And we help them do that. Another common concern is taxes. You know, we live in this environment where taxes are relatively on sale, we like to say, compared to historical levels. The average tax rate in America from 1913 to today is 63%. So right now
14: we could be in a much worse spot than I guess.
13: The
14: right
13: highest tax rate is 37%. And then with the One Big Beautiful Bill, there's a lot of, I know with the rules changing, it's pretty, discouraging because retirees are trying to plan for the future. But while we know the rules, like with One Big Beautiful Bill and the tax code right now that's in effect till 2028, there's some pretty phenomenal, tax savings that we can help our clients with right now in terms of, structuring their plan to be advantageous for them tax wise.
14: If people are listening right now, we've been doing this for the first segment. We're going to be doing this the first half hour, and we've got some other things coming up as well. But Colin and the New Millennium Group want to be able to help folks retire 3 to 5 years earlier than they thought possible. They want to be able to make sure that they have not just the money that they've saved and earned, but also that they can prosper even more so in that retirement and to be able to retire comfortably, to do it confidently. Here's the number. If you want to get that specialized, that customized, no-cost tax plan for you, it's the Prosper Tax Plan, courtesy of the folks of the New Millennium Group. Give them a call right now, 888-999-6370. That's 888-999-6370. Got a handful more of those that you can take advantage of today. This takes a little bit of time to put together, but give them a call. They're happy to do it for you, 888-999-6370. It's also different for everybody as well. But when you talk about all of those tax pitfalls that can happen, there's also traps that people can find themselves into. Tell me a little bit about some of the biggest things that find people kind of backed into a corner when it comes to retiring and their taxes.
13: Yeah, I think we like to call it the retirement tax torpedo, because people are unaware of the tax consequences. A lot of times some of their decisions in retirement can have on their taxes and their income. So I want to talk about three retirement mistakes that a lot of retirees make, mm-hmm, with regards to taxes. The first one is thinking that taxes will go down. I think a lot of individuals who are in the generation of retirement were told for years and years, oh, defer your taxes, invest in a 401k because you will not owe tax on them today and you'll pay tax later, but you'll be in a much lower tax bracket in retirement. That is simply not the case. Less than 4% of retirees are in a lower tax bracket. And so
14: where does that misnomer kind of come from? Where do people, they just think, oh, my income isn't as big as it was when I was, like my weekly salary paycheck is not as big as it used
13: to be. Yeah, and I think part of that too is back, you know, 50, 60 years ago, Social Security was never taxed. So when Social Security became a thing, okay, yeah, you're going to, you know, pay into this system for years and years, but when you start taking it out, it won't be taxed. And that's not the case anymore. The government needed more money. They spend more than they make, and so they've got to find ways to collect more money. And one of those ways is through Social Security. So if you're making less than, I think it's $32,000,
14: you won't have to worry about that.
13: You pay zero, but it's a tiered system. And so up to 85% of your Social Security can be taxed.
14: Wow.
13: And that's different than what it used to be. And so I think that was maybe, you know, a catalyst to this whole idea of you won't pay taxes. But part of the reason why they're in a higher tax bracket is because of this forced income. Social Security, once you turn that on, and if you're making above the thresholds, which are very low, anybody making over 44,000 is going to be in that, and married is going to be in that, 85% right, of their Social Security is going to be taxable. And so, you look at it and you've got Social Security that turns on, that's going to be taxed. If you have a pension, that's a beautiful benefit to you, to where you were able to, you know, work X amount of time and then receive a pension at some point, but you don't turn that off either. And so all of a sudden you've got pension income, you've got Social Security income, and then the beautiful, what we call, RMDs, the terrible dreaded RMDs.
14: What are those?
13: The time changes changed over the years, required minimum distributions. And so, again, being told, oh, defer your taxes, you'll be in a lower tax bracket in retirement, a lot of retirees have amassed massive amounts in their deferred accounts, which are accounts like 401ks, 457s. There's a million different types out there, yeah, depending on your employer. But what that has done is you now have what we like to call a joint account with the IRS. It's not just your money, and they can they take whatever the current tax code is, yeah, and your RMD, or your required minimum distribution, is when you have to, at a certain age, start withdrawing those funds. The government finally says, hey, I want my cut of that, and they say you have to take a certain amount out. And so all of these contribute to higher taxes in retirement.
14: Do you find people come in and then they have a certain tax? They have their certain taxes that they've been paying, but have you watched people come in and you go, oh no, we're going to save you over here on this, and then they walk out and they go, I just saved tens of thousands of dollars right there just having that conversation with
13: them. That's what that tax report helps us do as well. And we don't give these out lightly. We use these with our clients every year, because they truly are a benefit to our clients and people we work with. And so 888-999-6370.
14: Yeah, let's go. Get it going. Get the phone call going and save those tens of thousands of dollars, potentially sitting down with somebody, having a plan, talking it out. Your situation is different from somebody else's. 888-999-6370. Get that plan put together by the folks of the New Millennium Group. No cost to you. Just give them a call. Ask the question. Have that phone conversation, but also set up an appointment. Again, no cost. You sit down and talk with somebody at the New Millennium Group. And I know this is a big deal for you guys. We could talk a little bit more about it in a while, Colin, but they're going to be able to sit down with a human who has been helping other people retire here in the state of Utah. All of the things that come with that, you guys have seen a lot of it over the decades. And so 888-999-6370. That's 888 888- 888-999-6370. Ask for that tax plan, the Prosper tax plan that is at no cost to you. But that starts with that phone call, 888-999-6370. Let's keep going through this list of the things that are torpedoing people.
13: That helps with the retirement tax trap number two, which is waiting too long. If you're out there thinking to yourself, yeah, this might apply to me, but I'm going to wait for two or three more years before I make this call. Don't wait too long. Today's tax code creates windows of opportunity for us to help prospective clients or clients to get in a better situation. I think that especially between retirement and RMD age, there's a window of time where we can, you know, restructure some of your assets so that we can get you into a lower tax bracket. The years may be most valuable tax plan. These years might be the most valuable tax planning years of your life. And so the sooner you can come in, meet with us, don't wait. That's retirement pitfall number two that retirees make.
14: 888-999-6370. Give them a call right now. Start talking about these and how you guys can avoid all of these. What's the last one?
13: The last one is taking money from the wrong accounts. And so you have to strategize as you're planning for income and as you're looking at your plan and the way that you're going to structure your retirement, you have to know, okay, what is the most beneficial account to come from? And those are things that we help you with. We make sure that, you know, your withdrawal sequence is working with your plan. And so whatever account that makes the most sense, because you do have different types of accounts. The IRS classifies different accounts differently. So you've got your tax deferred accounts, which are forever taxed accounts. Doesn't matter when you pull those out, they will be forever taxed. I actually went to a conference about 2 weeks ago, and there was an individual who was touting self-directed IRAs. And they're a great product. They're something that, you know, we don't look down on. It's a great thing that we can help a lot of our clients with. But the way he was pitching it was definitely in the, he was saying, oh, do this, and you can buy homes, and you can grow these assets. And he's like, and you don't pay taxes. And a lot of his pitch was showing, hey, this is what you can amass in this self-directed IRA because you aren't paying taxes on it, as opposed to if you had it outside of this IRA where you are paying taxes. And I was having a little bit of a hard time listening to it because I'm on the other end of that, and I'm looking at that and I'm going, yeah, you're amassing all this amount, and yes, you're not paying taxes now, but what happens when you do hit required minimum distribution age?
14: Let's not talk about that. They don't want to talk about that part.
13: Yeah, they just ignored it. And so I think you have to be cognizant. If you are in this age where you are approaching retirement, anything past 55 years old, you need to be aware of the actions you're taking with regards to your wealth. What are you accumulating, and what accounts are you putting those into, and how do you plan to distribute those? My dad even had a self-directed IRA, and he had a home inside of it at one point, and he realized down the road, oh, you know, it's great for X, Y, and Z, but when he went to sell it and then take the money out, like, that whole thing is taxed at some point.
14: And we've had complicated.
13: Yeah, we've had individuals who are meeting with us for the first time, and they just planned incorrectly because they're unaware of all of the nuances within finance.
14: But somebody probably along the lines had told them, you know what you can do with this, and then when the rubber really hits the road, and then you do have it for a few years, and then you come to sell it, suddenly that person who gave you that advice all those years ago, they've magically disappeared, you know, like, and that's not, they get this bad advice along the way of what it's going to be when they sell it, and it actually turns out if they don't have the right information, it's not going to go well for them.
13: Yeah, and I hate to say bad advice. I think a lot of this is just educating our clients and educating the communities, and it's, like I say, they are a good solution for a lot of reasons, but I think being in the retirement space, that's why I've enjoyed it so much, and that's why I do it, is because you have to, it looks even further than your working years and how to accumulate money, and it's how to truly utilize that money and take distributions the most effectively for retirees.
14: Let's take another break here when we come back. And if you're listening right now and you just heard Colin talking about all of the tax savings that could potentially be there, if you plan it out right in your retirement, 888-999-6370, get that personalized tax plan for you. It's the Prosper tax plan, courtesy of the folks at the New Millennium Group, at no charge to you. And we're going to come back, and we're going to talk a little bit more about, speaking of advice people have given over the years, and it's changed all over the years, Social Security. We'll talk about that. It's another huge piece of people's retirements as well. 888-999-6370. Give them a call right now for that tax plan made just for you. 888-999-6370. More to go right around the corner. It is KSL News Radio. It's Stop Working, Start Living.
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14: Welcome back. It is Stop Working, Start Living right here on KSL News Radio. I'm your host, Alex Curie, but I'm sitting next to Colin Curie. She is the managing partner of the New Millennium Group. Of course, the New Millennium Group has been helping people here in the state of Utah retire 3 to 5 years earlier than they thought possible. If that was you, if you could get 3 to 5 years of retirement, what would you do with those three to five extra years of retirement? What would be the memories you could create, the loved ones you could hang out with, the trips you could take, all of the above, all the things you want to do in retirement? But if you could do that for 3 to 5 years more than what you thought was possible, without having to worry about running out of money, if that interests you, give the folks at the New Millennium Group a call right now. 888-999-6370. That's 888-999-6370. UtahsFinancialPlanner.com is the website. So, Colin, we talked a little bit about taxes in the first half of the show today. Let's talk a little bit more about, you know, less about the part where you're going to have to be figuring out ways on getting creative on handing tax dollars over to the government versus you getting that Social Security chunk back that you've been paying into for your whole life. How much of the conversation that you have with people starts around Social Security, or at least has a big chunk of the conversation that you have in your office with clients? Because it's different for everybody. Their accounts are different for everybody. This is another reason that people probably need to talk to an expert, because it's complicated from person to person, right?
13: Yeah, if I were to ask 10 different individuals when they should be taking their Social Security, I would get 10 different answers.
14: Right.
13: It's crazy how different Social Security can be for everyone. And like you say, it ends up being a pretty big piece of people's retirement, regardless of, you know, your wealth and where you're at with your income. And even if it's a small piece, it's still a piece that you've paid into for so long. And so you might as well maximize it and make sure that you're getting the most out of it. The rules have changed over time. And I think, you know, one of the mistakes retirees make is listening to their neighbor, listening to, you know, oh, my friend did it at this time, and so that's when I should do it. But there's so many different caveats to why you should take it when you take it. And I think you need to make sure that you are understanding the full picture and how it relates to your life and not just your neighbors and how it fits them. And so, you know, those 10 different answers that I might receive, you know, it probably makes sense for some of those people. But at the same time, you've got to make sure you're coordinating it with your lifestyle and your plan and making sure that it fits. And so that's where we come in. And I would highly recommend speaking with an expert and making sure that you are getting the most out of those dollars. And so another mistake people think is, oh, I'm going to wait all the way till 70. And, you know, that could be correct for some people, but at the same time, maybe not. And I think this is part of, you know, it coordinates with the whole Prosper Pathway plan and making sure that we are maximizing your income as well as minimizing your taxes. And there's a combined effort that we make on the back end with our advisors, making sure that you are set up to do both of those things. Social Security can also be affected by, are you married? You've got to make sure you're coordinating that with your spouse, because it can really affect if a lot of times the husband passes away first. And I'll give you an example. Let's say we've got Linda and Bob, and they are looking at retirement. Linda's happy. She loves her job. She wants to keep working till she's 67. You've got Bob, who's 62. He's in construction. It's really wearing on him. Very physically demanding. He's getting to the age where he's like, I don't want to do this anymore. Right. So he wants to retire. Well, the question of Social Security really comes into play here, because you can say, okay, well, I'm going to retire. How am I going to supplement that income? Bob says, I'm going to take my income at 62. That's when I want to retire. I'm going to start taking Social Security at 62. Well, you have to be aware of your full retirement age. So that's what the government, you'll get a Social Security report in the mail that says, hey, this is when your full retirement age is. And that's a very critical piece that you need to know. So when you come in and ask for your Social Security maximization report, those are questions we will ask you, is what's your full retirement age and what's your benefit supposed to be? Because when Bob decides to retire at 62 and he wants to supplement that income with his Social Security and he turns that on, he's going to get a reduction in benefit during that time period.
14: Right.
13: Now, if Linda waits till 67, she'll end up getting half of his benefit. So let's say his benefit was $3,000. She's going to get $1,500. But let's say Bob's health is pretty poor and he only lives for 10 more years, but Linda lives for 25 more years. She is going to get a reduction in her benefit for her entire lifetime and Bob's, because of the timing of the spouse that was making more, so had a higher benefit. And so you really have to coordinate those numbers and make sure that it's making sense, not just for today and not just for, hey, yeah, we can live on this will be fine. But that's why, you know, you'll hear all the time, like, you're leaving thousands on the table, and it's because you're not coordinating these things. And there's so many aspects that come into play with regards to what we look at. There's your health. Do you have a spouse? What do your assets look like? What does your income look like? What do your taxes look like? All of these things matter when you're making this decision. And so it's not a cookie cutter, one size fits all. You should take it at 70 versus you should take it at 62. Another mistake people make is avoiding the taxes. We mentioned earlier in the segment that up to 85% of people's retirement or Social Security can be taxed.
14: Right.
13: And I think people are a little bit unaware of that, or they're not sure it's how that works and what that looks like. And so, again, come in, get the Social Security maximization report, because we can tailor it to you. And this is a number that it will give you, you know, hey, this is what makes sense from paper. But our advisors also look at things that we cannot, you know, AI is big these days, and you know, some inputs you put in there don't take into account your health. They don't take into account, you know, if what you're looking to do in your future and what you're excited about, what your goals are.
14: If somebody's listening right now and they want to be able to get that plan and they want to have that kind of that start to that conversation about what the Social Security picture looks like for them, because it's different for everybody, like you were saying, and everybody is different, and no one can have that. Everyone has that neighbor who maybe says, well, we did it like this, and obviously, you know, we make all the great decisions, right? But the reality is that that's not the case. Every family's different. Every Social Security profile is different. If you want to be able to maximize that, let's get that phone call started right now. And the folks of the New Millennium Group can get you that Social Security Maximization Report right now. They're going to do a handful of those today for this second half hour of the program. 888-999-6370. That's 888-999-6370. UtahsFinancialPlanner.com is the website. But call right now and get somebody on the line. You're going to get a human being who's right here in Utah, works for the New Millennium Group, not somebody who is farmed out across the world somewhere. This is somebody here in the state of Utah answering your phone calls. And then let's set that appointment up for you to be able to get with the folks of the New Millennium Group. Get that Social Security Maximization Report. Have it tailored to you. It starts with the phone call. 888-999-6370. That's 888-999-6370. Okay, real quickly, Colin, before we get another break here, what about the folks who are listening right now and they go, I know Social Security is a big deal, but it's not a huge part of their retirement, because you'll probably have clients who come in and they go, yeah, I mean, that's part of the retirement because it's going to have to be at some point. They're sort of forced into it and they have to start taking those required minimum distributions at some point at some age. But what about the folks that sit down and they go, Social Security is not that important to me right now, and I don't want to worry about that much right now with it. I'm sure you have clients that are in that spot.
13: Yeah, it feels good to know that you're financially secure, but Social Security is still yours.
14: Right.
13: You've earned it. You've put all this money into it over the years. So if you don't need your Social Security income right away, that actually opens the door to some really smart tax, smart timing strategies. And in some cases, it can help you retire the 3 to 5 years earlier, like we mentioned. Even if Social Security is a small part of your total income, mm-hmm. it's still part of your retirement picture, and you should use it to have things like meaningful impact, supporting your loved ones, investing in yourself, creating memories with your spouse, with mm-hmm. your children, with your grandchildren. Like, use this money for your benefit. And again, even if it is a small part of your retirement, make that benefit work for you. The key is using it intentionally and making sure that you are using it with purpose.
14: If you're listening right now, and the folks of the New Millennium Group are somebody that you've maybe heard the name out here, I'm sure on KSL News Radio, you've probably heard the ads that have been played. You've maybe even heard Colin's voice, or over the years doing this program,

0: Social Security Maximization Report today. Handful left on the program. We're going to come back with the final segment of the program today. And when we return, we're going to talk a little bit more about the Social Security side of things. We're going to talk about retiring you securely, like the folks of the New Millennium Group want to do. That's what their whole job is, making sure you can retire, not just comfortably, but also maybe retire 3 to 5 years earlier than you thought possible. 888-999-6370. 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
0: Welcome back. Final segment of Stop Working, Start Living today. Thanks for being with us on the program. I'm Alex Keary, sitting with Colin Keary, who is the managing partner of the New Millennium Group. We just so happen to be married. It's a massive coincidence. I'm not sure how this happened. They made us do this radio show together because you're a client here on KSL News Radio. I happen to work here. That's all it is. It's just a coincidence that we ended up in the same room together. 19 years of marriage this year, Col. We talk about other people's retirements. Should we just plan out our retirement on the air, just over the air with everybody?
1: Everybody should walk through
0: our retirement plan together and just force us to have the conversations that you're asking people to have inside of your office. Actually, I think about that. That's actually kind of a fun reality show. We could probably do that at some point. But going back to retirement, and you and I do talk about what are the things we want to do. It's kind of all over the place right now because we feel like we're young enough. We're both in the middle of our careers. And so I guess we're bad examples because we will be... No, that's not true. You think about it a lot more than I do because, number one, it's your job. And number two, you've always been the more financially minded person. But that's the case with kind of every kind of partnership and marriage, I feel like, that maybe the people you come down, that come in and sit down with you guys, you have somebody who's thought a little bit more about it. You have other people who have not. You've had couples who've thought a lot more about it and others who have just kind of gone, all right, I'm starting fresh here and I feel like I'm behind. All of those versions of people that I've just mentioned there are people

0: that you want to be able to talk to, because even if you feel like you have a rock solid plan, get that second opinion from the folks at the New Millennium Group. Even if you haven't started talking anything about this and you feel like you're behind, the homework is not going to get turned in late. You can start right now. You can get this thing going right now, right?
1: Yeah, it's never too late. You can always come in. I've met with people who, with millions, who still worried about them becoming a burden to their children. I've also met with others who have modest savings, who had incredible peace because everything was organized. And so I think regardless of where you're at in your journey, you know, you mentioned you and I are on this journey right now. And what do we think about, and how do we, you know, we're in the phase of, you know, what are we trying to create, and what kind of legacy are we wanting to leave to our kids and to our grandkids eventually? And, you know, those are things that are top of mind for me because of the industry that I'm in and the people that I'm working with every day. But I think, you know, as people are out there thinking about this and thinking about retirement or thinking about coming close to retirement, wondering if they can retire early, you know, what are your goals? What are your plans for retirement? Are you planning to, you know, build something for your kids? And what kind of legacy are you going to leave? And it's not just about the assets. It's about, you know, what values are you trying to instill? And I think you and I talk about this all the time with our kids, and how do we want to teach them about money, and what kind of things do we want to leave with them? I've met with, you know, many, many clients who want to leave everything to their kids. They want to pay all their taxes for their kids so that, you know, down the road they can inherit money that's tax free. I've also met with individuals who are like, my kids don't get a dime. They're going to, they need
2: They're
1: to work
2: learn
1: for
2: the hard way.
1: Yeah. And, graduating from BYU, I had a lot of professors who were like that. They were like, my kids already know every penny is going to be donated to charity upon my passing. And, you know, I've been to a lot of conferences and meetings where people talk about this, and you know, even within our clients, and trying to see, okay, you know, what is the plan, and where do you want to go, and what do you want to, what legacy do you want to leave? I think too, we talk a lot, and Derek talked a lot about, you know, memories, creating memories with your families, and I think that's huge. And when we talk about, you know, gifting things to your children or your grandchildren, memories and family vacations and things that you're looking forward to are things that can carry on long after we pass away. And I think that those are things that people value, you know, more so than just being handed a bunch of money. I was actually listening to a podcast the other day that talked about, I think it was like, it was a huge percent of inherited money that goes to kids is spent within the first year or two.
0: Yikes.
1: And they were talking about how that could be a psychological play because, you know, when an inherited account gets passed on, it truly is an inherited, the title of it is inherited joint account, and it still has the deceased individual's name on it. Mm. And so, you know, psychologically they were discussing, does it have something to do with like, I just want to use this money, you know, to remember my parents and just use it all. And I think that comes into play with retirees, especially.
0: Maybe they're making a big, you know, down payment on a house or something like that.
1: Yeah, for sure. And it depends on what kind.
0: There's a lot of like a big thing that the parents were like, when you do retire, I bet that chunk could be used for that thing. And maybe it's paying down a huge debt or whatever it is.
1: Yeah, for sure. And a lot of it depends on, you know, how much is passed down and whatnot. But I think, you know, the memories and what values you're instilling in your kids, and again, thinking about what legacy you want to leave, what kind of, do you want it to be organized? Do you want it to be simple for your kids? And we can help do all of that. We actually have, partnered with a company who we can help build, your estate plans.
0: Right.
1: And we can make sure that, you know, you've thought about that and that your beneficiaries are correct. And that's part of what we walk down with our clients on this Prosper Pathway, is ensuring that, you know, everything's set up for simple, organized. Everybody can know where everything is. I think when people pass away, we kind of have experienced it within our family. You know, people are searching for, oh, you know, where's this document and where's this? And I saw something yesterday where you can go online and find, you know, unclaimed money. And I think there's a lot of people who have paid into life insurance policies forever, and the kids are the beneficiaries actually don't even know about it or don't know where to find it, and it's hard to collect. And I think that having all of that in one place and making sure that, you know, you're leaving not just a legacy, but you're leaving something that makes it easy for the kids, and they know what your wishes were, and they are able to look at it and remember you with all of the fun things that you did and with who you were and with what you wanted to have happen after you passed away.
0: You guys sit down with a pretty big swath of clients that are across the board. They've done all the different careers. You guys have a picture of a lot of people who've done a million things. I like hearing the stories when you'll come home and say, I have a client who does this thing. And I'm always like, man, that's a cool career, you know, like, and I'm always, and I think about my career being really fun. I've had a lot of fun in 20 years of radio, but you know, some of these folks blow me away with the things that they've been providing their family with for years, and they've busted their tails. And if somebody doesn't, and if somebody comes to them and says, oh, no, you're doing retirement wrong. Oh, let me show you the exact way to do it. And it's bad advice. Like, I feel so bad for that person. And I want to be able to make sure that people know, too, if somebody's listening right now, they can get advice from people who have seen other folks retire across the board. They know what here in the state of Utah people are going through. They've seen a lot of these different scenarios. And if you have if you want to talk to somebody who has that experience, they can walk you through all of these different levels of being able to make sure you get the retirement that you don't just want, but the one that you didn't think that you could even achieve maybe at some point. Overachieve on your retirement. You did it work. You did it at work. Overachieve in your retirement as well. 888-999-6370. That's 888-999-6370. So you can get that Social Security maximization report today. A handful more of those. That's tailored to you. Everybody's Social Security is different. And if you want to figure out the best way to be able to make sure that you maximize that for you, that's tailored to you. You can get it from the folks at the New Millennium Group, 888-999-6370. That's 888-999-6370. Let's go back to legacy for one more second, too, because we started the program talking about that quote-unquote magic number that we've dispelled. I hope people understand that there isn't a magic number that you're failing to reach, or that you've maybe even feel like, oh, I've already reached that, then I'm good. Every retirement is so different, and legacy has the same thing to do with that, too, because I don't want some other person telling me, you can't start your retirement till I say so. That bugs me when some other company tells me what my magic number is.
1: Yeah, I think the magic number is false advertising out there. And again, it's a scare tactic to say, hey, you've got to accumulate this much money before you can make any decisions. And I think part of, you know, the Prosper pathway and thinking about living a prosperous life, you know, it's got to have some balance. I think that we are in this world of we're going to work and kill ourselves. And some people hate their jobs and some people love them and they love doing it. But I think there's a real balance between, you know, working and play as well and making sure that your life is enjoyable. And so, you know, what have you built all this time and what have you put away so that you can have a enjoyable, prosperous retirement? And how now are you going to use that? And then also, making sure that you're not in a place where something unexpected derails that retirement. You know, we've talked about long-term care planning and how, you know, health in retirement and as your health deteriorates and as people need more care than maybe what their spouse or their kids are able to provide, making sure that your retirement is set up to avoid, you know, pitfalls like long-term care and how expensive that can get as time goes on.
0: You guys help people with that too, yeah?
1: Yeah, we can absolutely help you with that and make sure that you're set up so that it doesn't derail your retirement and making sure that, you know, your family is going to be taken care of and that you will be taken care of and that legacy can live on. You know, I've experienced a long time ago, I worked in medical billing and I worked for a skilled nursing facility and it was heartbreaking to see there was an individual in there who was an older lady who had pretty significant wealth, but she ended up in long-term care for a very long time. At some point, if you are going to continue with in a facility, expensive facility like skilled nursing or an assisted living, you got to pay for it somehow. And once you run out of, you know, liquid money, they start selling your assets because you can only qualify for Medicaid if you have X amount of dollars. And I watched this individual, they were, you know, just waiting for her house to sell the skilled nursing that's facility awful. Was. And so it's unfortunate that that happens to people. And so that's what we try to prevent as well and make sure that pitfalls like health and long-term care planning is part of the Prosper pathway and making sure that they're set for success.
0: Another show of the books. We're going to cap it right there, and we're going to have if you're still calling in though and you want to get that Social Security maximization report, tell them you heard it right here on KSL News Radio. I heard it on the program. I want to get that Social Security maximization report. I want to get that no cost Social Security maximization report. Boom. They're gonna hook you up. Give them a call right now. They're standing by. 888-999-6370. That's 888-999-6370. UtahsFinancialPlanner.com. Another week of the books here. Carl, thanks for coming in.
1: Appreciate us
0: being able to sit down and have, this is our date time. So it's good. No kids in the radio booth with us to bug us for an hour. We get 1 hour of a date.
1: It's perfect. It's amazing. I love it.
0: All right, we'll take the break here. We'll come back. 888-999-6370. Stay dialed in right here. It is KSL News Radio.
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8: From ABC News, I'm Mike Dubusky. Today, President Trump announced an energy ceasefire between Ukraine and Russia, which was set to take effect immediately. ABC's Patrick Reivel says it came as a surprise to at least one of the parties involved.
9: Ukraine's President Zelensky says he was surprised by Trump's announcement, learning about it on social media. But he says Kyiv is ready to agree if Russia does as well. Shortly before Trump's announcement, Zelensky told ABC's This Week that Ukraine wants an immediate energy ceasefire. Russian officials, meanwhile, have yet to respond to Trump's declaration.
8: The claimed ceasefire appears to have already been violated, with Ukraine reporting Russia has struck a power plant in Kharkiv. In the capital of Kyiv, several areas are currently without power following Russian strikes on energy infrastructure in recent days. Much of the city is also without running water. Saudi officials now confirm another strike on the airport in Riyadh, the latest in a string of attacks in recent days. It comes as fighting continues between a Saudi-led coalition and Houthi rebels in Yemen. Yesterday, an American was among the 13 people killed during an attack on that airport. Pope Leo is going in for surgery this week after doctors found a nodule on his lung. Dr. Jessica Shepherd is the chief medical officer of HERS.
10: Because we have more developed equipment and technology, we do see that the ability to find single pulmonary nodules is actually increasing year by year. And that detection rate can be anywhere from 8 to 51%. Now, the goal of what he is going through, which is to remove or assess this nodule, is to really differentiate between benign and malignancy.
8: Parts of North Carolina are still under tornado warnings as the state deals with the last remnants of Hurricane Isaias, which brought flash flooding and landslides this weekend. 4 people were killed across Florida and Alabama in the storm. More than 400,000 people are without power. 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
8: The Chicago Marathon happened in the Windy City today, and among the 55,000 runners participating is a teenager who was paralyzed less than a year ago. ABC's Rena Roy has that story.
17: 17-year-old Wyatt Anderson and his brother Jack are preparing for the race of a lifetime.
18: It just means so much to me, and I'm trying to do it for people who can't.
17: Last November, he suffered a spinal cord injury while playing basketball, leaving him paralyzed from the neck down.
18: Every single day, it was in the back of my head. It was like, am I gonna walk again?
17: With the help of physical therapy, a strong support system, and his own hard work and determination, Wyatt slowly regaining his strength, eventually setting new benchmarks for himself, with this weekend being his biggest one yet.
8: Another incident in Manhattan this weekend where three people came out of a manhole. More from ABC's Shante Lanz.
19: The officials with the Department of Environmental Protection say they believe people are going into the sewer system to find valuables and other scrap metal, especially after getting washed away after a storm. Police say there are currently more than 20 open cases related to these manholes, and they are continuing to search for the suspects.
8: And the prediction market, Kalshi, has confirmed to ABC they're reviewing some trades, predicting the appointment of incoming White House Press Secretary Katie Zakaria. I'm Mike Dubusky, ABC News.
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25: Welcome to the Gold Show, folks. This is your host, and I'm saying this for the first time officially, Walt the Vault Phillips. That's right, Walt the Vault Phillips. And this show is brought to you by my wonderful, amazing friends over at the Reagan Gold Group. Now, folks, I gave myself that nickname a couple weeks back, Walt the Vault. And, folks, it's sticking. It's staying here for good. Because I figured if I'm going to talk about gold and silver every single week, I might as well sound like I'm made out of it, right? Walt the Vault, say it a few times because it will grow on you. And you know what else is sticking around no matter what happens? My Giants. My Giants are sticking around, win or lose, and that will never matter. And I'm locked in every single week, rain or shine. Good season, rough season, it doesn't matter. And folks, they actually won again. Wasn't the prettiest win, but they won. And a big part of what we're going to be talking about today is that very concept, and that's showing up and sticking with something, even when it's not the easiest time to do it. Now, again, folks, the show's brought to you by my friends at the Reagan Gold Group. And the number that you're going to call and you're going to want a pen right now to write this down is 1-800-702-2212. Again, that's 1-800-702-2212. The people at Reagan are standing by live right now to answer your phone calls. If you're not a phone person, you can go to ownrealgold.com. 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You can take my personalized gold quiz. See a wonderful picture of me over there as well. Answer a few simple questions and someone from Reagan will call you back momentarily. Now, folks, today's show is going to be really, really simple. Two things. Just two. Because I did an episode a while back. For those of you who have been listening to me now for a while, you'll probably remember this. And at the end of the day, it's something that I love to touch on. Because it's one of the best examples out there to me. It's the best way that I like to paint the picture of how people's brains react to gold and silver. And what I'm going to talk about is Black Friday. Right? Because you know the scene. People on Black Friday, they're lined up outside of Best Buy at frickin' 4 in the morning, in the cold, with freezing air around their faces from breathing and yelling and fighting and being all excited. Some of them even camped out overnight in lawn chairs with a thermos of coffee just to get first crack at a television that's marked down for one day and one day only. And when those doors finally open, it's a stampede. Now, listen, I'm never there. I might see it on the news or on TV and think it's the craziest thing that I've ever seen. And no offense to anyone listening at home, if you've gone to these Black Fridays things and you're part of the stampede, more power to you. But grown adults sprinting across a parking lot, elbowing each other in the electronics aisle, all fighting over a discounted TV, that's just not my cup of tea, right? Nonetheless, they do it. Now, think about it for a second. Why do people do it? Because the price came down and their brain says, this is a deal and I need to move fast before it's gone. And you know what, folks? That instinct is actually correct. That's smart shopping. When it comes to a television that'll be worth half of what you paid the day that you plug in, really smart. But here's the part that gets me, right? And here's the deal. Gold and silver, real physical 5,000-year-old money, is sitting there right now, marked down, and there's no stampede. There's no line outside of Reagan's doors. There's no line outside of any vault. And I'm not talking about my nickname. There's no line outside of any bank or any bullion dealer or any coin shop. Nobody's camping out with a lawn chair and a thermos for this one. Most folks just look at the price being lower and they get nervous instead of getting in line. Now that, folks, is what I call the backwards brain. We'll fight a total stranger over a television marked down for a single day, but real money marked down for months, and we hesitate. We wait. We tell ourselves we'll think about it. And it's not just Black Friday, folks. Think about a car dealership at the end of the model year, right? Everybody knows that those year-end clearance events with the balloons out front and the banners and the everything must go. People flock to those lots because they know the dealer needs to move that inventory and the price reflects it. So if you need a new family car or you need a new work truck, that's where you're going. Nobody drives past that lot and says, I'm going to wait for the price to go back up. I'll wait for the balloons to pop. No, they don't do that. 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And now, look, I get it, right? Nobody sat any of us down in school many, many moons ago and taught us this stuff. You learned about the stock market, maybe a little bit about a savings account, but nobody stood up in front of the class and said, here's why gold has been trusted longer than any government that's ever existed. So when the price of something you were never taught about moves around, of course it's scary. Fear doesn't come from the price. Fear comes from not understanding what you're looking at. That's not a knock on anybody. It's just human nature. It's my job every single week on this show to be the guy standing at the door explaining what's actually on sale. So by the time you do walk in, you're not scared, you're excited. Now think about it this way, folks. If gold and silver, right, were sitting on a shelf at Best Buy with a big red sale sign over them right now, there'd be a line around the block. The fact that there isn't one doesn't mean that it's not a deal. It means most folks don't understand what they're looking at yet. And that's exactly why I do this show every single week. Now, let me give you some real numbers, folks, all right? And I really want you to pay attention here because I want you to see just how much this deal is actually worth. And I want to walk you through it slow so it really sinks in. Now, 5 years ago, gold was trading at about $1,737 an ounce. So if you bought 100 ounces of gold back then, I mean, only 5 years ago, it would have cost you $173,750, right? You following? Now, fast forward to today. Gold's trading at about $4,150, $4,200 at the time of me speaking right now, give or take. I never like to quote exact prices. Let's just say around $40, $4,250, $4,500, whatever it might be, right? That same 100 ounces you bought 5 years ago is worth $400,000 plus right now, right? Your money more than doubled by just sitting in gold instead of a bank account. It more than doubled. But here's the other half of the story, and this is the part that really opens your eyes. Take that same amount you spent 5 years ago, that $173,750, and try to buy gold with it today instead. At today's price, that same exact amount of money only buys you 42 ounces, not 100. The price of gold went up, and at the exact same time, what your dollar is actually able to buy went down. Both things happened together. That's the real story, folks. Not just gold went up, but your cash quietly is getting weaker the whole time when you weren't even looking. And silver, this is the part that most people don't even realize. So listen close. Yes, silver's come down some from where it peaked back in January, and I know that's where some folks got nervous. But walk through the same math with me, right? 5 years ago, silver was trading at about $22.40 an ounce. 100 ounces back then would have cost you roughly about $2,250. Today, silver's trading at around $60 an ounce, $60, $65. So now it's worth about $6,000 or $6,500. And if you took that original $2,250 and tried to buy silver with it today, you only walk away with about 35 ounces. Same story as gold, folks. Silver went up, and your cash lost a big chunk of its buying power right alongside it. Even after this recent pullback everyone's been talking about, most folks only look at the last few weeks, the last month. They don't look at the five-year picture. 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Now, folks, don't be the guy or the gal still standing outside in the cold waiting for a TV sale while the real deal is sitting right here. 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Now, let me give you another way to think about this, folks, because I think this one's really going to land. Now, imagine somebody buys the very first house that they walk into. The very first one, right? They don't research the neighborhood. They don't look at the school district. They don't check what homes around it have sold for. Nothing. Zero. They just buy it because it looked nice from the street. And then a year or two later, the housing market dips a little. Like it does sometimes, right? The housing market, everything dips, right? And that same person who bought that house starts panicking. They want to sell it immediately. They're convinced that they made a huge mistake because they don't actually understand real estate. All they can see is the number went down, and that number scares the heck out of them. Now imagine a completely different person, somebody who actually understands the housing market. They know the neighborhood. They know why they bought there in the first place. They understand that real estate moves in cycles and always has up, flat, down, back up again, same as it's done for 100 years. And when that same dip happens to them, they don't panic. They don't call their realtor in a cold sweat. In fact, they go looking to buy a second house in the same neighborhood because they know a temporary dip in the market they actually understand is an opportunity, not a disaster. And folks, here's the kicker. While the first person is on the phone with their realtor practically in tears, ready to take a loss just to make the fear stop, that second person is calmly writing an offer on the house two doors down. Same dip, same neighborhood, same week even. One person's running for the exits, and the other's quietly picking up a second property. Because the only real difference between them is understanding. And when things bounce back, and in a good neighborhood they always do, that second person is sitting pretty with two houses, while the first one already sold in a panic, and they missed the entire recovery. Now, folks, that's exactly what's happening with gold and silver right now. The people who don't understand the fundamentals see the price come down and they panic. Or they just freeze up and they do nothing. They just stay on the sidelines entirely. The people who do understand it are looking at this exact moment as their chance to buy the second house, so to speak, in a neighborhood that's had a good run for 5,000 years. Think about that. 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So folks, be the second person, not the first. 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So what are the fundamentals, folks? Let me keep this simple because it really is simple. The biggest buyers on this entire planet are the central banks, the people who run whole countries. They're buying gold at more than 5 times the pace they used to. 5 times, folks. Just last quarter, central banks bought 289 tons of gold, a record for that time of year. And in their own survey, a record 43% of them said they plan to buy even more before the year's out. They're not panicking. They're not waiting on the sidelines wondering what happens next. They're buying more of it than ever on purpose with both eyes wide open. Goldman Sachs, one of the biggest names on Wall Street, said just recently they still see what they call a net upside risk for gold. In plain English, folks, that means more room to go up than down. A strategist over at The Man Group, another massive investment firm, said gold tends to do well in exactly the kind of environment that we're in right now. And UBS told Reuters that this dip we've seen lately is short-term traders getting a little nervous, not a change in who actually wants the real thing. There's also a sharp analyst over at FTSE Russell, actually, who pointed out that central banks used to be sellers of gold years back, and then they flipped to buyers. And that shift is a big reason this metal doesn't get rattled the way it used to every time interest rates moved around. That tells you something, folks. The big money changed its mind a long time ago, and it hasn't changed its mind again. And silver, folks, silver's not just sitting there looking pretty either. It's in your phone right now. It's in your car. It's in the solar panels going up on the rooftops across this entire country. Because nothing conducts electricity better. Every single day, silver's getting used up in factories all over the world, and it's not coming back. You can't print more of it in a basement somewhere. It's dug out of the ground, and there's only so much of it left to dig. And gold has been real money for over 5,000 years, folks. I say it all the time, 5,000 years. Every paper currency that's ever been printed has come and gone. Every single one. Without exception, empires have risen and fallen. Governments have reset their currencies more times than anybody could ever count. And through every single one of those resets, gold was still gold. Nobody ever had to ask if it was still worth something. It just was. It just was the same way it was the year before and the year before that, going back thousands of years. That's the neighborhood, folks. That's the track record. It's not a hot stock tip somebody heard at a barbecue last weekend. It's the longest running deal in human history. And it's still here now today on this very show. So put it all together, folks. The biggest buyers on Earth are buying more than ever on a record pace. The reasons people have trusted this metal for 5,000 years haven't budged one single inch. Silver is getting used up faster than it's coming out of the ground. And the only thing that's actually different right now, the only thing is the price got a little bit lower. Folks, that's not a market falling apart. That's the second house in the good neighborhood, marked down, waiting for somebody who understands what they're looking at. Now, folks, I want you to call 1-800-702-2212. I shouldn't say I want you to call, but you should call. But I, in my heart of hearts, I care about all of you. Again, that number is 1-800-702-2212. And the folks at Reagan are standing by right now, ready to take your phone calls. Or again, folks, go to ownrealgold.com, take my personalized gold quiz, and somebody will call you back momentarily. Pick up the phone, folks. Now is the time. If you've been waiting and listening week in and week out and week in and week out and deciding what you want to do and you're looking around, today can be that day for you. Make that call. Now, folks, I want to bring it all home for you, okay? because I want this one to actually stick with you, not just wash you over on the weekend. Today was simple on purpose. Two things. Real money on sale with no line out the door, because most folks don't understand what they're actually looking at. And the fundamentals underneath the whole thing, central banks buying five times faster than before, a record amount just last quarter, silver getting used up every day in the phone in your pocket and the car in your driveway, and 5,000 years of history backing the entire thing up. Put that together, folks. And a lower price is not something to be scared of. When you understand it, you see it with a different lens. It goes from scary to exciting. And I hope that was the point that I was able to start driving across for you folks. It's the deal everybody would be lined up for at 4 a.m. if they understood it the way you're about to. And that's really what this show is about every week, folks. Not chasing you, not scaring you, just making sure you understand what you're looking at, right? The same way I show up for my Giants every single week, you know, whether they're doing good, whether they're doing bad, whatever it may be. Because I understand the whole picture, not just this week's score. And I want you to feel that same way about your own savings, folks. Not blind loyalty, not fear, just plain old understanding. 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And that right there is worth more than any single number on a screen. 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Folks, don't put this off another week. Today is that day. And we'll be right back after these messages.
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25: 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Now, folks, that was a great first half. I loved hearing from you directly. That's something we're going to be doing moving forward. And now I've got somebody with me who hears from folks like you every single day. You know him. You're familiar with him. You love him. It's Carl from the Reagan Gold Group. Carl, welcome back to the show, my friend.
15: Walt, always a pleasure. Sounds like you had a heck of a crowd in that first part of the show today. So definitely a busy one for you.
25: Oh, Carl, we definitely did. And I am looking forward to having live callers on every single week. Carl, now folks, and folks, for you that are just tuning in, Carl is the top precious metals specialist at Reagan. He's actually one of the top in the entire country. I say it all the time, but this man personally moved over $500 million in precious metals last year alone. $500 million. So when Carl talks, you listen.
15: You say that every week, Walt.
25: Well, Carl, it's true every week, right? So listen, let's just get into it, Carl. Yeah, let's get into it. So I have a question to ask you because I'm hearing it more than ever right now. Folks are telling me, Walt, I want to wait and see what happens with the midterms before I do anything. Carl, what do you have to say to that?
15: Well, Walt, I hear it constantly. And here's the thing. Nobody can tell you what Washington looks like after the midterms. Nobody. Nobody has that crystal ball. Not me, not you, not the folks on the news shouting at each other. But, you know, what you know doesn't wait for the election. The reason people have owned gold and silver for generations, they don't pause for a ballot count. They're not waiting for, you know, an election to purchase precious metals.
25: So you're basically telling me that I'm never going to find the crystal ball and the case is never going to change depending on who wins.
15: No, it really doesn't, Walt. I mean, think about it this way. Whoever wins in November, the debt's still there the next morning. The dollar still buys what it buys you the next morning. Nothing about your own financial decision has to wait on a political outcome you can't control anyway. I mean, you know, nothing's changing overnight. And even when these new folks get put in, you know, whoever it might be, whether it's one side of the aisle or the other, it doesn't really matter because in the end, you know, it's nothing's going to change. It's going to be the same situation, essentially.
25: Folks, listen, there's always an election. There's always a reason to wait. Carl, how many times have you heard somebody say after the midterms and then call you back in January still saying, well, now let's wait and see?
15: More than I could count, that's for sure. I mean, there's always the next thing. I mean, my job isn't to tell people to the timing is perfect. I mean, you know, I always tell people that you got to do this when you're comfortable and when it makes sense. But, you know, having a conversation doesn't cost anything. Waiting on politics is not a strategy that anybody should be using. And, you know, I mean, anybody who knows, you know, is really in tune of what's going on isn't waiting for the midterms. I mean, it's that simple and straightforward. I mean, once again, nobody has that crystal ball to know what's going to happen.
8: 100%. Carl, listen, I made a point in the first half about actually owning the asset, not just having a number on a screen somewhere. Walk folks through what that really means when they call you.
15: Yeah, that's a great point, Walt. It's honestly the thing people appreciate most once they understand it. When you own physical gold or silver, not paper, not an ETF, not a stock, there's no institution standing between you and what you own. It's not a claim on a bank's balance sheet. It's not an entry in your brokerage app. It's yours. It's in your hands or in the depository you choose. And nobody else's decision about their business could affect whether or not you still have it. I mean, it's your physical asset.
8: Yeah, perfect point, Carl. It's like, so if a bank has a bad week, that doesn't touch what you're holding.
15: Doesn't touch it at all. I mean, really, that's really the appeal for a lot of our clients. They're not trying to predict the next headline. They just like knowing one piece of what they own doesn't depend on somebody else's system working correctly or incorrectly. I mean, that's really what people like about this. And there's a reason why metals have had such a value for, you know, thousands of years.
8: Well, folks, listen, if that idea has been sitting with you, the conversation is free. 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Now, Carl, before we keep going, I always have to say this, but my Giants are on an absolute tear right now.
15: Oh, boy. There we go again.
8: I mean, Carl, I'm serious. Listen, I love Jackson Dart, right? The kid's banged up. He's out for the entire season. But the guy loves this country. He loves Trump more than anybody I've pretty much ever seen. And you know, Carl, I'm a Florida man now. I haven't lived in New York for years, nor would I. And it makes me love my team even more.
15: Listen, I got to respect Jackson Dart. And, you know, the fact that he's as, you know, red as they come and he's one of us. But, you know, come on, man, the Giants, I just can't do it. I'm a Bears man through and through. That's my team, unfortunately.
8: Oh, Carl, come on, man. The Bears, dude. Come on. What, 85? That was the last time we were talking about the Bears. Seriously, Carl?
15: Listen, born and raised, Walt, can't change that for anybody, not even you. But listen, your team and my team are both having good seasons. And thankfully, we got some nice patriotic MAGA guys on those teams. So that's always a good thing.
8: All right. You got me. I'm dropping. All right. Let's get back to it.
15: Okay.
8: All right. So Carl, listen, I touched on this too earlier. The fact that gold and silver aren't unlimited, right? Why does that actually matter to somebody that's listening right now, in your opinion?
15: Well, I mean, that's really what matters more than anything and more than what people probably realize. I mean, this isn't something a factory can just produce more of on demand. You know, like the Fed just printing money out of thin air or fiat currency out of thin air. I mean, you know, new mine production takes years to bring online. It's super expensive and a lot of easy deposits have already been found. So, you know, you've only got a finite, slow-growing supply on one side, and on the other side, people are looking for somewhere to put their money that isn't tied to the same handful of markets. That imbalance doesn't resolve itself overnight. I mean, you know, it takes a long time for that to happen.
8: Yeah. So basically, what you're saying is it's not like a company can just decide to make more of it.
15: Totally correct, Walt. I mean, nobody's opening a new mine next month because demand ticked up this week. That's years away if it ever happens at all.
8: Well, Carl, listen, for the folks who are ready to actually do something about this, walk them through it quickly. Like, what happens when they call?
15: Well, Walt, is really simple. I mean, if it's a retirement account, an old 401k, IRA, something sitting there doing nothing, we handle the whole rollover process for you. There's no cost to move it. It's a non-taxable event. It's really simple and easy. And we, like I always say, we, you know, jokingly say we do the heavy lifting for you, but we really do and hold your hand through that process. And if it is a cash transaction, checking, savings, brokerage, you know, something like that, it's even more straightforward. And we could walk you through exactly what you're buying and why. You know, one of the things I get from people, most folks really are surprised how simple and easy this really is, and that, you know, it's not a very difficult thing. I mean, you know, I get people all the time to tell me, you know, I don't understand this, or I'm still learning this, but, you know,

0: to go after him. And they said, and this was, you know, way, way, way back when, way back when, you know, I think it was like 800 or something AD. I'm not great on my historical years per se, but you know what they offered in exchange for taking this king out was his weight in gold and silver. His weight in gold and silver. And, you know, tying back into what you just said, Carl, you know, and tying into what I just said with this money being as old as it is and all that, you know, what it comes down to for people is that the hardest part of doing this is not the process.
1: No, I mean, it's people just saying, hey, I'm going to do it and jump in and make it happen. I mean, there's a reason why metals have been around for thousands of years, and fiat currencies like U.S. dollars and euros and, you know, yuan and any of the different fiat currencies out there, why they haven't been around that long. You know, I mean, people want real money. They want something they could hold in their hand, carry it in their pocket, bury it in the backyard. And that's where gold and silver fits into that, you know, into that mold. And, you know, I tell people that all the time. I mean, it wouldn't have been around for thousands of years and be considered a precious metal if it didn't have value to it.
0: So, folks, listen, plain and simple, make the call. You know, if you've been waiting, this is your week. 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Now, Carl, for folks comparing a few companies before they decide, what makes Reagan different?
1: Well, I mean, listen, I love that question, and people are always timid and kind of scared to ask it. And I always tell people, first of all, you're not going to offend us, that's for sure. But the main thing is, you know, this is a big decision you're trying to make. So feel free to ask any question you choose. I mean, and really, you know, it's such a fair question. And I always tell people, you know, you need to do your homework. I mean, we could tell you anything, anybody could tell you anything, but, you know, until you do your own homework and see it for yourself, I think that's always very important. But for us, it's simple. You know, nobody here is pressuring you into anything. You know, we answer every question honestly, and most of our new clients come from somebody who they already worked with us, you know, telling a friend or family member. I mean, we got a ton of referrals, you know, that, you know, customers have sent over. And, you know, really, to me, that's a huge test. You know, I always just like to say, you know, if I would send my own family to buy from us, you know, people ask me that, and I always say yes. You know, I mean, the fact that what we do here is so transparent, there's no hidden costs, there's no hidden fees, everything's in writing. And, you know, I mean, the other thing too is we only sell American products here. And that's really something that differentiates us. You know, we're as American as they come. You know, we don't get into any of those foreign and exclusive assets like the other guys.
0: Right, right. Well, Carl, listen, I'm going to interrupt you with a very weird question because I've been thinking about this all day today. And you know me, my mind can wander sometimes. I drink coffee strong enough, Carl, that can jumpstart 5 lawnmowers. And I've never asked you, I've never asked you this, Carl, but what's your coffee order? Like, I feel like you're a black coffee guy.
1: You are dead wrong, Walt, and I'm embarrassingly particular about it.
0: Oh, God, come on. All right, what is it? Tell me.
1: Listen, the man is entitled to his coffee order, and I'm just going to leave it at that, my friend.
0: All right. Well, okay, fine, Carl. You can keep your coffee order in secret. Now, listen, folks, you know, if Carl trusts this enough for his own family, right, that has to tell you something. So call 1-800-702-2212. Again, that's 1-800-702-2212. Or you can go to ownrealgold.com, take my personalized gold quiz, and somebody will call you back momentarily. Again, folks, if you have been sitting around listening to us for a month, for 2 months, for 3 months, for 2 weeks, whatever it may be, the time is now. The time is now. Pick up that phone. Get the information. This is a zero pressure phone call. If you decide that you want to do something, wonderful. If you decide that you just want to call in and ask 17 questions in a row and get your ducks in order, and that's all you want to do, that is also fine as well.

0: The most important
1: It totally is. Let me cut you off. I'm sorry. It totally is. Sure. And I'm going to tell you, folks, it's real simple. Be proactive, not reactive. I mean, just get yourself protected. When you said the ducks in a row thing, that just clicked in my head right away. I mean, get everything set up so you don't have to worry about it. I mean, it's that simple and straightforward. Why do you want to wait till the 11th hour when markets are falling, metals are rising even more than they already have over the past year, and put yourself in a position where, you know, you're, you know, scrambling, just trying to make sure you don't lose the principal in those accounts. You know, I mean, there's a reason why people have been doing this for centuries, and people are doing this like crazy right now. It's they're putting themselves in a position where they're taking control of their own, you know, portfolio and their destiny. I mean, they want to protect their money.
0: Right. Well, Carl, listen, I have another question for you, and I think this is a really important question, right? And this one is for the person that's listening right now that's on the fence, you know, that's on the fence, and maybe it's that they're thinking about the midterms. Maybe they're just unsure about what to do. Maybe they just, you know, don't really know enough about gold and silver, and they're apprehensive about making that call because they don't know what they're going to say on the phone. Maybe they don't want to feel embarrassed. Maybe they think that they're going to get on the phone with you or one of your team members and they're not going to know enough, but they really do have a desire to do something, but they're just, you know, not knowing enough. So my question to you, Carl, is what do you want them to walk away with, right? If you were speaking to them right now, what would you tell that person?
1: Well, I mean, Walt, I'd say this, you know, you don't have to believe anything dramatic is about to happen to make this decision. I mean, this is simple. I always tell people, I talked to a gentleman earlier today, great guy by the name of Eddie. He's been going back and forth for, you know, some weeks now. And I said to him, I go, listen, I'm like, don't make more of this than what it is. Yes, it's a big decision. Yes, it's something important. But the main thing is it's a buy and hold investment. You're buying a physical asset. You hold it. It goes up in value. You've made money. It goes down in value. You've lost money. So you just have to ask yourself, how much of what you've worked for do you want tied to the same handful of systems everybody else is tied to? That's it. I mean, that's the whole question. In all my years of doing this, I've never had somebody call me regretting that they own the real thing. The biggest regret they get is they should have done it sooner and they shouldn't have sat on their hands as long. That's literally what I hear from folks, minimum 5 to 10 times a week, if not more.
0: Right. So never once have you ever heard somebody say that at all?
1: Not one time, Walt. Not one time.
0: Well, Carl, listen, I mean, I think there's one more question, right? And we only have a few minutes left here, but you know, I'm not going to say this. I want to phrase this the right way because I was going to ask you what's the danger in not waiting, but I never want to say the word danger. But
1: I get this.
0: This is how I'm going to say it to you, Carl. What is the importance of diversifying? Because that's something you often tell, you talk to me about it, you tell your clients, but what is the importance of diversifying with gold and silver right now?
1: The importance is, I mean, listen, we're at a point where there's a lot of very smart people out there talking about a possible economic collapse, a currency reset, a new currency altogether. I mean, when any of those things happen, that's when metals are going to thrive even more than they already have. I mean, really what it comes down to is protection. It's saying, hey, listen, I want to protect what I have. I want to make sure it's there when I need it because I work hard for it and I don't want to give it all back. I mean, unfortunately, none of us here are getting any younger. So, you know, do we really have the opportunity or time to take a hit and wait years just to maybe get back to even? If we do it all, I mean, I talk to people all the time and I'll tell you, it's something that bothers me weekly. That's, you know, folks that still haven't got their money back from the 08 mess. I mean, that's a lot of years ago. I mean, come on. Why are so many people still chasing the dollars from then now?
0: Right. Yeah, listen, I mean, Carl, I think that the biggest misconception that people have is that they're trained to look at prices, and when prices are red for a day, it feels wrong. And when prices are up, it feels good. It's like your classic red light, green light. And the thing that most people don't understand are the fundamentals at play and what's working behind each metal. The fact that silver is in its sixth year of a structural supply deficit, and it doesn't look like that supply deficit is going away anytime soon. It's being used in everything from solar to AI to equipment to
1: consumer electronics. 100%. Walk around your house. They're using silver and everything. 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
0: In your iPhone and everything. 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Or you can go to Own Real Gold and fill out my personalized gold quiz and somebody will get back to you. Carl, listen, brother, thank you so much again for coming on the show. I always appreciate you taking the time.
1: No, not a problem. Listen, I'm just going to leave it with this for everybody. I said this, you know, maybe a month or so ago, but I really mean it. Stop looking in the rearview mirror, folks. You got to look forward. Look out that windshield because, you know, I mean, so many of these analysts and experts and everything they're talking about is essentially old data on things that have already happened. We got to look at what's coming down the pipe here. And, you know, this is the best way to protect yourself by doing that.
0: Well, folks, listen. You heard it here first. That is it for this week. Folks, I haven't mentioned it today, but I am Walt the Vault Phillips. This has been The Gold Show, brought to you by my wonderful friends over at the Reagan Gold Group. Go make that call, and we'll see you right back here next week.
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23: From ABC News, I'm Wayne Cabot. Attacked again, the international airport in Riyadh, only hours after a missile strike killed 12 people, including an American, which got the attention of President Trump. He says the U.S. may join the fight against the Houthis, who have the backing of Iran. They claim to have carried out four operations on Saudi Arabia in the past 24 hours. What seemed like good news from President Trump, that Russia agreed to a ceasefire on Ukraine energy plants, quickly fell apart.
24: Ukrainian officials say Russia has struck a thermal power plant in the eastern city of Kharkiv after President Trump had announced this energy ceasefire between Russia and Ukraine. Trump earlier in a post said both countries had agreed to stop attacks on energy infrastructure with immediate effect. But Ukraine's President Zelensky says he was surprised by Trump's announcement, learning about it on social media.
23: ABC's Patrick Reeve. That war is only getting bloodier. Graphic video shows a woman being pulled from the rubble of a Russian strike on Friday that killed 23 people, including four children. And that's not an exception. This past week, the Russians have killed more than 150 Ukrainian people, says President Zelensky, and hit the electric, gas, and oil facilities more than 200 times in a week. Black smoke darkens the sky over Santa Clarita, northwest of L.A., a wildfire growing fast, threatening structures. That area just got missed by Tropical Storm Rachel, now soaking the southwest, stranding 70 runners at the Moab 240 in Utah. In Florida, generators still humming. Days after a hurricane, no power to the panhandle for 300,000 customers. Inside St. Peter's Square this morning, well wishes for Pope Leo, awaiting surgery for a lung nodule. The Pope asking for prayers and getting them from Katharina Jakova from the Czech Republic.
25: We hope the surgery is going to go well for him.
26: Yeah, of course.
25: That he's going to be okay after.
26: Yeah.
23: The Pope did not say if the nodule is benign or cancerous. 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
0: We all want some level of safety and security. 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They're all there when you need them to help manage life's chaos. In retirement, you want that same level of safety, but who is there for you to make sure your money will last? Ryan isn't just there in case of emergency. 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A safer retirement doesn't mean a boring retirement, but a prepared one, full of the things that inspire you. 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
1: Welcome to Safer Retirement Radio with Brian J. Decker and Aaron Ray of Decker Retirement Planning. I'm Mark Kelly. Glad you're with us. We're going to talk about the really kind of the fraud that is escalating in our country. It seems like over the last decade, especially for those that are retirement age or getting close to it. Brian and Aaron are going to talk about fraud an awful lot right out of the gate. They're going to touch on inflation. What does that mean to you in your retirement and making sure that your money lasts as long as you do? Does that make it tougher with inflation? Well, probably. So they're going to talk about that as well. You can always go to the website to learn more about Brian, Aaron, and the team at Decker Retirement. 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And I say this at the start of every show, you do have the opportunity to go to one of the tabs when you get to DeckerRetirementPlanning.com is Safer Retirement Education. There are 12 different things you can download, including Brian's book on retirement, The Decker Approach, and you can read it. 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The team will send it out to you. 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But there's The Decker Approach, Three Principles of Retirement Book, The Checklist Challenge, Sample Income Plan. 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Now, we're going to touch on fraud. We're going to touch on inflation, touch on retirement stuff. That's what the team's all about at Decker Retirement. If you have questions that maybe they don't touch on today, or they do talk about something today that you're like, I wonder how that really affects me, you can always call them. There's no cost to have a conversation with the team. 833-707-3030. 833-707-3030. Brian, Aaron, welcome. And I know, Brian, you're going to start with a little fraud chatter, right?
3: Yes. This is something we take very seriously because we love our clients. We're fiduciaries to our clients. And it just is a killer when clients fall to these frauds where they lose $10,000, $20,000, $30,000, sometimes more. I'll never forget just a couple years ago, Aaron, I was coming, my wife, we finished a dinner at a restaurant. She went out to the car. I was paying the bill. By the time I got to the car, she was on the phone giving Social Security information. And I said, "What are you doing?" And she said, "Hey, this guy called from Apple saying that we've got our information out there and that I need to go to get a pay card and give it to him to pay him so that he can fix that." And I grabbed her phone and hung up, and she was livid. And I said, "Dan, call Apple." So we called Apple, asked them if they called us and if our information was out there. They said, "No, that's a real popular scam." Another one is the IRS telling you, texting you or calling you that you owe money and that you're in a bad spot, that you need to respond right away. The IRS will always notify you through mail. And then another one that hit our clients, a couple of them that have happened recently. This poor guy, he lost his wife and he was on a dating app and a Russian honey, fell in love with him, quote unquote, and said that she needed money to, get a flight over to see him. And he sent the money and that was the end of that. There's so many ways that the vulnerable, the elderly, are targeted. Aaron, what are some of the big ones and how can we protect our clients?
4: Because I feel like this doesn't get the attention it deserves, right? Like you gave a couple of really good examples, but there are so many stories you hear of where people lose significant amounts or even their entire retirement savings to one or multiple different scams. And these come in so many different shapes and forms. And sometimes you'll hear people talk about facetiously the Nigerian prince scam, right? You got somebody in Africa that says, hey, I've got this phenomenal investment. You send me, I don't know, 10 or 15,000, I'll send you 25 in a month. And then they say, okay, you've sent that over to me. I just need a little bit more. So can you send me an extra amount or an extra amount? And that one specifically is actually a little close to my heart because I had a relative that actually had a considerable amount of money lost in that exact thing. He kind of got the spell put over him for that structure and literally lost the entire amount that he had saved for retirement, had some very unintended and negative consequences come from that. So I know sometimes people say that in jest or kind of a silly connotation to that, but those types of scams are real, and there's people that fall for them all the time, and we want to make sure that you aren't one of them. So in addition to a couple of those examples that Brian gave there, some of the other ones that you may come across, some of them are very timely around tax time, right? We talked a little bit about the IRS or Social Security stuff, right? I can't tell you how many spam calls I get. Hey, you owe this massive penalty. Call us right away, or you're going to have this massive penalty and interest on your taxes. So that'll come up starting the beginning of this next year. Some of the other ones that you want to watch out for, some are what we would deem like exclusive or private type investment opportunities. A lot of times if you have somebody presenting something to you and it sounds too good to be true, it probably is, right? If they're promising you the moon and this massive return and no risk and all of these things that you just kind of have a bunch of red flags in the back of your mind going up at, you may want to do a little due diligence in that. And before I jump into some of these other examples, the one common thing that I would recommend that you remember is they tend to push a sense of urgency. Right? They want to make you do it right now, that it's an immediate thing. You have to do it. There's a time frame around this. And that's almost never the case with some of those real issues. If you actually have an issue with the IRS or your taxes, they're going to let you know. They're going to give you a time frame, and it is not going to be immediate. So same thing with the rest of these. If you have somebody just pushing to make you send money or do one of those things immediately, that should set off a giant red flag that that's probably something you need to look into a little bit more. So with that as kind of an overarching thought, some of the other examples would be Medicare or health insurance, right? If you have anybody calling you on the phone or sending you a text message asking for your Social Security number, your Medicare number, your credit card information, your bank information, those are all things that you should absolutely verify through another third party, right? Call that institution directly, reach out to them, make sure that they are actually the ones that are requesting that information. Some of the other ones could be relatives or family members, right? Sometimes people call this the grandparent scam, where you have a text or an email or even a phone call with AI. Right now, it's not super difficult to generate a voice that might sound like your child or grandchild, right? So if you have somebody call you or text you, say, hey, grandma, grandpa, it's me. I'm in trouble. I can't have you tell anybody about this. Don't tell mom and dad, but I need $5,000 right away to get out of this sticky situation. Again, that's probably something where people are just pulling on your heartstrings, trying to have you make a quick irrational decision about sending money somewhere. One of the other things to look out for is the method by which that they are requesting funds, right? If they're asking you to buy gift cards and send them the numbers for those or mail it to them, like those types of things are, again, just should be putting red flags up around. Now, the other thing is security fraud, right? We talk about tech support scams all the time. If people are trying to find your passwords, your bank account information, anything related to financial or legal matters, again, you want to make sure to verify with that direct source that they are actually the ones that are requesting that information. So these can come in a lot of different forms. And again, the point I want to drive home here is that there's always more time to double check. Please do not make a hasty decision because you're worried about it or you feel like you're going to hit some penalty. There will be a way to correct that if there is a legitimate request or a legitimate thing you need to do there. So, Brian, before we continue on that, anything you'd add to that so far?
3: Yes. I was thinking of people that come from churches and their congregation, and they pray on the parishioners, and then they're gone. All of a sudden, they vanish. I've heard of that one quite a bit, too. Well, we got to trust Joe. He's in our church. So I have people be on guard there, too, and quoting returns that are not real. Make sure you get information, prospectuses, information on the investment, and study it before investing. And ideally, if there's something out of the norm, like stocks, bonds, mutual funds, CDs, things like that, if someone is telling you that, do you want to be a partner in this great investment scheme, I don't know, try to secure it somehow. Say, I'll put some money in it, but put a lien on your house. You know, is that all right? Or I don't know, something like that. I've got friends that their only chance of getting their money back is because they put a lien on the guy's house that told him about the investment. So you just hear about these crazy stories, Aaron, but let's focus on how they can protect themselves. Never give out your social security number would be one. Know that the IRS contacts you through mail is number two. Never buy, what did you call it, those gift cards? Never buy a gift card to have someone work on your computer or do tech work for you. Never invest because someone contacted you. Have a trusted advisor or family member independently review whatever they're promoting. If someone calls and claims to be the IRS, hang up, because that organization always contacts you through mail. We already covered that. Oh, here's a good one. Romance, family, emergency scams.
4: But yeah, that comes in a few different shapes and forms. And like you said, contacting those people directly is going to be super important, right? If somebody's claiming to be your kid, your grandkid, like you said, a kind of a romantic relationship, those kind of dating sites, or hey, send me money so I can come see you, those are some of the most common ways that people get caught up in that. And those ones are really hard, because not only does it have an impact on your pocket, but it also tugs on your heartstrings, right? Like if you mentioned the dating site, right? And those relationships are very real and they work out really well for a lot of people. But there also are some scams where they say, hey, I live in, I don't know, some European country, some Asian country. I need some money for a flight to come over and see you. You send that over. They say, oh, I actually need a little bit more. It's kind of a honeypot in the sense that they can just continue to ask and kind of string you along and pull more and more money out of there because you have an emotional tie or kind of that heartstring tug on that. So that, again, is a really good way to have, or a really good place to have, another person, an unbiased third party, step in, right? So that's a really great place to have a trusted third party that you can bounce some of those situations off, right? Somebody that's going to have that external perspective, make sure that they're looking into the details, provide a sounding board for some of those things that you may not have looked at or considered before.
1: So crazy. I'm a month away from being 67. And I think for the last 5 years or so, I have seen so many different things, text, email, all the craziness that these fraudsters are getting really good at it. And for us older folks, it's a little bit more complicated. We need Brian and Aaron and the team at Decker Retirement to help guide us through some of this sometimes, but it's really easy to get taken advantage of. That's what they're talking about, fraud. And it's becoming a big business is what it is for those scammers out there. I'm all for the death penalty. For me, if you scam me, I think you deserve the death penalty. There you go. If you want to learn more, you have questions about some of this, maybe something's been going on with you and you're like, man, I'm not sure this is right. 833-707-3030, 833-707-3030 to talk with the team at Decker Retirement Planning. We're going to finish up talking a little bit more about fraud when we come back, and then we're going to get into inflation as we move along on today's Safer Retirement Radio with Brian J. Decker and Aaron Ray of Decker Retirement Planning. 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
1: 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Can we retire? Do we have enough? We're going to be okay. 833-707-3030. Brian, I know you're not as old as I am, but I have seen more and more junk sent my way through text messages. Hey, you have won this prize. All you have to do is click here and we'll send it out to you. And I delete all of them. I probably missed out on a ton of prizes, which is really sad. But I don't trust any of that anymore, so I don't ever go for it, I can tell you that. But fraud, scammers are a big, big thing right now.
3: This is a big deal. So the spammers, the people, even our emails are right now cleaning out a lot of that junk. The spam and junk is filtered out. But I just thought of another, I want to warn people about how we have personally seen scammers use, now it's AI. So this happened recently where, this is internal at Decker Retirement Planning. So somehow the guy got into my email and he asked for $99,000 to be sent. And he imitated our CFO and sent me an email saying that we're sending this and to go ahead, and I approved it thinking it was our CFO. And so she sent the money. And I thought, wait a second, that's kind of strange. I'm going to check with my CPA. And he intercepted that and used the email of my CPA to say, yes, this is approved. It was very freakish. The only reason we got the money back in that case, we changed our logins after that, but the only reason we got our money back is because it went from a Chase bank account to another Chase bank account that was sketchy. And so Chase caught it and sent us the money back. So I want to warn, let's talk, Aaron, about more ways to protect themselves. So we talked about never giving someone your social security number, never respond to someone who is asking to go get a pay card to pay for your tech to get you up and running. That happened to my wife. Never invest because someone contacted you over the phone or email. Always check them out. If someone calls you from the IRS, we talked about how the IRS always contacts you in physical mail. Hang up. The IRS doesn't text or email. We talked at the end of the segment, we kind of touched on this. Make sure that your family has a code word, like yellow giraffe, some code word where if you were to ask, what's the family code word? If someone is claiming to be a son or daughter or someone that's in need, that you can ask for that code word and they would know to give that. You talked about, Aaron, on tech support scams. Never give someone remote computer access to an unsolicited caller. Never, mm-hmm. never, never do that. That's been something that's hurt our clients, probably bigger than any of the others. Someone claiming to be tech support. As a matter of fact, they made a movie about that called The Beekeeper. Aaron, have you seen that movie?
4: I have, yep.
3: Mark, have you seen that movie?
1: Jason Statham, taking care of business.
7: Yeah. That's what I hope happens to those guys, but that's Hollywood. Aaron, Mark, what else would you say needs to be discussed for protection for our clients for fraud?
4: Yeah, there's a couple of things that come to mind here. One is going to be multi-factor authentication. And this isn't really new. A lot of companies or departments have been doing this for a long time. But this is, hey, you've got your normal login, right? Your username and password. But then when you put those in, it also requires an additional form of authentication before you're actually able to get into that specific account. So this could be a text code to your phone. It could be a like a third-party authenticator app like Authy or Google Authenticator. But those are also a really good way to prevent or kind of help put an additional defensive layer around those logins, right? Because if somebody gets access to your username and password, but they don't have your physical phone where that text code or where that authentication code is going to come to, that helps to prevent some of those additional issues. And that's a pretty simple one to put into place. There's a lot of companies that require that. Some of them make it optional, but we do highly recommend that if that is a viable option for that specific login, please add that on there just to make sure that you have that additional layer of protection there. Now, there's also on the sense of due diligence, there's a website that's actually super helpful on this front, both for researching common scams or other things in that arena, but also reporting things if there are scammers that reach out to you. The website for this is IC3 and then .gov. So I as in Indigo, C as in Cat, the number 3.gov. So it's the Internet Crime Compliance Center. And at the beginning, it gives you an option to be able to file a complaint if you've got somebody that reaches out to you about that stuff. But if you scroll down a little bit further, they have a section that's called Recent IC3 Alerts. And so they give you kind of a running thread of common or current scams that people are being hit with. And this is really good to just read through some of the examples, because I feel like a big thing, at least for myself, is knowing what to look for, right? Knowing the signs or the specific triggers, the wording that they use or the way that they try to approach you. And as you kind of read through some of these stories or see examples of how those scams are commonly done, it'll kind of get this framework per se in the back of your mind that you can filter through. So if you get a specific call or a text or an email about something, you can say, hey, I've seen that before. I've seen something similar. I should probably go check this out. So again, IC3.gov, great way to be able to see what those current or ongoing scams are, give yourself a sense of what those look like to make sure that you're not caught up in one of those, give you a little bit of a filter there. All right. So one of the other defenses that you can put into place that is actually really simple, yet very effective, is what's called a credit freeze. So this is done through the three main credit institutions. You have Equifax, Experian, and TransUnion. And the way that it works is you either call those individual companies or send a mail-in request, and they will freeze your credit. So what this does is it prevents anybody, including yourself, from opening up a new loan, a new credit card, any line of credit or line of debt. And so it's a really good way to be able to prevent any bad actors from trying to steal your identity and take out a loan or any kind of debt in your name. So if you're not planning on getting a new mortgage or a car loan or opening up any new credit cards in the near future, this is a great way to add that extra layer of protection. Now, when that point in time does come where you're looking at, hey, we're going to move, we need a new mortgage on this, you just call them up and unfreeze that, and you have the ability to go right back to where you were. But if you have it frozen and there are bad actors that try to apply for credit in your name, they will notify you of that. So not only will that block whatever their specific inquiry was, it'll also give you a heads up that, hey, maybe I need to change my passwords or look into my other credit cards or kind of do just a self audit to make sure that there aren't any other breaches when it comes to your finances there. So again, just reaching out to Equifax, Experian, TransUnion, getting that credit freeze into place, I'll help you prevent any of those unwanted credit card or loan applications in your name there. All right, Brian, you want to take us through the rest of those protection measures that you had on your list?
7: Yeah, the single best, this is according to ChatGPT, the single best rule to protect yourself is to stop, hang up, and verify. Stop, hang up, and verify. So if someone says they're from Apple, hang up and call Apple. If they say they're from the IRS and you have a problem, hang up and call the IRS and see if there's a problem.
1: Which is the same thing to do if you get emails that are, have that kind of maybe wording you're not really sure of. You can always, before you respond, you actually call the people supposedly it's coming from.
7: Yep. And then here's another one. Never send money to protect your money. That's probably the most damaging tactic that hurts people the most. A good protection for retirees is the two-person rule, where you run it past another person or wait 24 hours and just know that caller ID is not spoof-proof. You can have caller ID say that it is someone that you trust and it's really not them. So it's getting kind of scary out there.
4: Yeah, when we're talking about protection measures, I think that's the only other thing that I would say is just the general mindset around that. I think we talked about the too good to be true stuff a few minutes ago. Oh yeah, I've got another one. So one of the things that we run into here, being a retiree-focused financial planning firm, is spouses do pass away, right? And at that point in time, there's going to be a lot of things that you'll need to do to transfer money, get bills taken care of, get those accounts transferred into your name. And this, unfortunately, is also another time where bad actors will step in. They will see that your wife or your husband has passed away and reach out, try to impersonate some specific institution to get you to try to move money or do something other than that. And again, please reach out to your trusted advisor, whether it's us here at Decca Retirement Planning or a family member or another third party, to help evaluate that, because we know that you're going to be in an emotionally difficult state, right? Your spouse just passed away. You may not be thinking straight and you don't want to exacerbate that problem by having additional financial troubles because some bad actor stepped in and stole a bunch of your money, tugging on those heartstrings at the point in time that your spouse passed away.
1: You know, one of the challenges when it comes to scammers, whether it's through email, your phone, text messages, what have you, is that we really don't want people to know that we were taken advantage of. We don't want them to think we're that gullible. So that's kind of how they work as well, because they know that you're not really going to go tell people, hey, watch out for this. And you see it all the time from the government. Hey, watch out for this scam or that scam. The IRS send you things in the mail and say, hey, watch this. Or your bank will say, hey, watch out for this. This is kind of going around the area. So be vigilant. And if you have questions, you want to talk with Brian and the team and Aaron and the team at Decca Retirement, you can always call them with questions. But I think the best is to hang up and verify. Get an email. Not sure about it. Just don't respond. Verify it first. You can call who's supposedly who it came from. So a lot of great advice from Brian and Aaron when it comes to scammers. 833-707-3030, though, if you'd like to talk with the team at Decca Retirement about where you are on that road to retirement or any of this kind of talk. We're going to come back. We're going to talk about inflation on the other side of this break. But again, the number to chat with the team at Decca Retirement, 833-707-3030. 833-707-3030. 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
1: Glad you're with us today for Safer Retirement Radio with Brian J. Decker and Aaron Ray of Decker Retirement Planning. I'm Mark Elliott. Glad you're with us. Again, if you have questions, boy, can I retire? I think we've got enough. I hope we've got enough, but you don't really know. What a perfect reason to talk with Brian and Aaron and the team at Decker Retirement. You do have that opportunity every week on this program. 833-707-3030. There's no cost. There's no obligation. There's no pressure whatsoever. There's no judgment either. 833-707-3030. Do you have enough? Do you not have enough? Are you going to be okay? Are you not going to be okay? Do you know? That's really the biggest part. We don't really know exactly where we are. That's what the team at Decker Retirement can really help fill you in, where you know where your income is going to come from. How much do you need? Oh, I'm good. We're good. We could retire right now if we want to. That'd be great to know. Sometimes they have to say, maybe you shouldn't retire yet. But that's really the nuts and bolts of it. Get clarity into your situation. 833-707-3030. All right, Brian, you and Aaron are now going to shift the topic from scammers to the inflation world. Interest rates were hiked 0.25%, and the Federal Reserve has talked about maybe doing that once or even twice more before the end of the year. But the interest rates went up 0.25%, and that means inflation is still challenging our economy, I guess. How do you look at inflation?
7: Inflation is a boogeyman, and interest rates are a two-edged sword. Interest rates is good for the retiree because they get a higher rate on their money market, their CD rates. But if they're taking loans, of course, higher interest rates on your home, your mortgage, any car loan is tough. Inflation's interesting because I remember what a home cost when I was young in the 60s, and that was the price of a cheap used car. Now, homes in Los Angeles, California, in the 60s, gosh, a typical home there was under $20,000, and a car was $1,000 or $2,000. In the 1980s, a home was still $60,000. My first home was under $100,000, and a car was still under $20,000. Now, a lot of cars are $50,000, $60,000, $70,000. Even used cars are 40 plus, and homes are now 700,000 or 800,000 and above. And it's very difficult. Inflation is very, very hard on the retiree. We have Social Security income. We have rental real estate. We have portfolio income, and we have pension income. Those are the four main income streams that come to a retiree in retirement. The inflation COLA that the government gives retirees and Social Security, Aaron, they say that it's an inflation COLA. They say that it's 2%. We assign on our plans 0.5. That's how much we believe that. There have been some good bumps recently, but we want to be we're a math-based firm. We're fiduciaries. We take inflation very seriously, and we cover four key ways that we protect clients from inflation. Aaron, why don't you spend a few minutes on those?
4: Yeah, absolutely. And I'm sure anybody that's paid attention over the last 10, 20 years has seen that impact, right? I remember my dad saying, hey, I could go to the store and for a nickel, I could go buy a soda and a candy bar. And that doesn't give you anything nowadays. I mean, they got rid of pennies, what, a year, 2 years ago? So I feel like that's coming for nickels in the not too distant future. So when we're looking at different ways to be able to protect clients against inflation, there's usually four main categories and some tertiary things that we have as a hedge there. So the first thing is going to be our built-in COLA, or cost of living adjustment. Simply put, we know things in the future are going to be more expensive than they are today. And so we want to make sure that in the income projections we have laid out, we are planning for an annual increase to help offset those inflationary pressures, right? So things 5, 10, 25 years down the road, anything that you buy, your gas, your food, your property taxes, all that stuff's going to be more expensive. And we might want to make sure to have a planned built-in cost of living adjustment from that. Now, there's a couple kind of sub pieces to that. One is, like Brian mentioned, you will likely have an increase, a cost of living adjustment in some of the other income streams that you're receiving. Social Security being one, you might have a pension that has a cost of living or an annual bump to it. You may have rental income and you have a little bit more control over that if you're increasing the rents for tenants on a periodic basis. But you're also going to have the ability to pull additional amounts out of your retirement assets, right? Your IRA accounts, your Roth IRAs, your savings, all of that kind of stuff. And so with our math-based structure, we will help you figure out, okay, what's a conservative annual rate of increase for all of those income streams? What shortfall do we need to make up as far as withdrawals from those retirement assets to get you to the total cost of living adjustment or annual bump in income that you need to maintain that purchasing power over time? So this is where it's really important to, one, put conservative assumptions there, right? Brian mentioned we only have 0.5% per year on that Social Security increase. In reality, it'll probably be a little bit higher than that. but also make sure that you know where those other assets are coming from, right? Is it going to come from whether you're one of your other income sources? Is it going to need to come from those retirement funds that you've built up? And we here at Decca Retirement Planning can help you nail down those numbers as well. So first protection measure is that built-in cost of living adjustment. The second one is going to be the low assumed rates of growth.
7: Hey, Aaron, I want to jump in on that cost of living adjustment. That's a two-edged sword. So yes, you have to have a COLA, but it also, if you raise your income too much too quickly, you're getting, let's say, $10,000 a month when you're 65. If the COLA is too high, then you're going to be getting $30,000 a month when you're in your 90s. And predictably, Aaron, they say to us, come on, guys, I want more now. So we adjust the COLA so that it gives them more income now, but it still is part of the inflation protection, right?
4: 100%. Yeah. And this is where it gets to be a little more client specific. And this is one of our main goals here at Decker is to figure out how and when you want to use the money. Right? Because it is very common that people want to have the go-go years, right? You hear this mentioned as the go-go, the slow-go, and the no-go years, where during the first 10 or maybe 15 years of retirement, it's very likely that you're going to be spending more on discretionary things, the travel, the hobbies, the major family trips, those types of things. And you may not be doing that when you're 85 or 90 years old. So we can do a couple different things to help line up that COLA structure with how and when you want to use the money. So it could be just a slow tailor back, right? Where we don't have as high of a COLA later on when you know your discretionary spending is going to be a little bit less. And or it could be what we call front loading income on the plan, right? Where we say, hey, you're probably going to spend a little bit more during this initial 10-year stretch. Let's push a little bit more of that money up to the early years, have a reduction at some date or some specific age in the future. Let you really enjoy that money now when you're going to want to run around and spend a little bit more. And then we'll tailor it back at the point in time that it's more just normal maintenance expenses. So yeah, we go through this discussion. We definitely have some specific recommendations, but we absolutely want to make sure that the structure that we set up is in line with the goals of how and when our clients want to spend that money. All right. So the first one, that cost of living adjustment. Second, we're going to get into the low estimated rates of growth that we put on our plans. So you may have heard us here at Decker Retirement talk about our slogan, a safer retirement. And we mean that in all senses of the word. So when we on our math-based plans put into place projections of what your investments are going to grow at, they are conservative on purpose. We are not the shoot for the moon and hope to hit it approach. So this goes through the different buckets that we have, those protected principal guaranteed accounts that are typically buckets 1 through 5, and then your risk or market-based portion of the portfolio. And using that as an example, we only have 6% as the annualized growth rate on our risk bucket, when in reality, we have done well above that as far as an average rate of growth. And that also helps from an inflation protection standpoint, right? Where we're assuming it's a 6% rate of growth. Let's say you average even moderately above that, say 8%. That ends up being a fairly significant amount of money when you compound that over 5 or 10 or 25 years. So again, that just gives you more freedom to be able to have an increased cost of living adjustment, spend a little bit more if inflation takes off, or if you're still comfortable, gives you the chance to be able to set aside those funds for any future use case. So we do that for the risk bucket. We do that for all of those principal guaranteed accounts. The rates that we're projecting, those interest rates that are also very conservative, just to make sure that there's multiple avenues that we can use to protect you against those inflationary pressures over time. So anything you'd add to that one before we jump to number 3?
7: No, keep going, Aaron.
4: Okay. So number 3 on this list is going to be the value of your residence or real estate. So hard assets like your home do a really good job protecting against inflation. If you're located here in Utah, you remember a few years ago when inflation took off was over 9%. The growth of the home prices we saw here in Utah was double digits, right? 10, 15, 20% over that course of time. So hard assets like real estate do a really good job as a hedge against any of those inflationary pressures. Now, this isn't going to be your first choice, right? But if there comes a point in time where you need to tap the equity in your home, actually sell it, downsize, buy something a little bit smaller, there's multiple ways to be able to get an additional cash injection from the residents that you have at that point in time. So hard assets do a really good job there. Again, the same thing applies to rental income, right? So if you've got either rent residential or commercial properties, those are also going to participate in that growth, help you hedge against inflation. And should you decide at some point to actually liquidate or offload those properties, again, just gives you an additional income source or additional bucket of money that you can withdraw from should there be a need

0: to make sure that you have that extra bucket of money to withdraw from for income if prices start to increase at a higher rate than normal.
1: I just loved how you talked about how using risk, pairing out some assets designed to grow faster than inflation. So that's got to be the biggest, I think, inflation protection that we offer clients, because in trailing 12 months, we have a 6% goal, and our clients are, a lot of them are up over 40%. And so it's a way that we can grow assets and have them be on a longer term runway and be very much the biggest inflation protection along with their home. But it's important, it's probably imperative on inflation protection to have some assets designated to and set aside to grow faster than inflation. Money market accounts and bonds typically have not grown faster than inflation unless you're in even if you are in an inflationary period. It's the equity side and the real estate side that's been so important. Next, you talked about maximizing inflation-adjusted income sources, having a COLA. So COLA is on Social Security, offers a small hedge, but COLA is on portfolio income. Aaron, you nailed it. You've got to have more money coming in each year.
2: 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A little more inflation chatter right after this.
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2: 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We're talking about inflation right now. Brian, I know there were some things you wanted to add into what Aaron talked about in the last segment.
1: Yeah, the Fed has a 2% inflation target that they haven't met in a couple of years now. 2026, it's been around 2.8. So let's play make-believe at 3% inflation, a couple spending $100,000 a year at 65.

0: needs roughly $200,000 a year at age 89, 24 years later, to buy the same thing. That's an interesting statistic. And I want to leave a warning. The biggest inflation, what do I call these? Hopefully you're not in this spot. Pensions never get a raise and typically don't have a COLA. So pensions are something that we like to see in a retirement plan, but they usually don't have COLAs attached. Fixed payouts without a COLA. I want to do a public service here, Aaron, and tell the radio listeners why we never do lifetime annuities. This is horrible. So I'm going to talk to you about something, Aaron, where tell me if this sounds good. How would you like to get 7% guaranteed for 10 years and then 4% for life? How does that sound?
1: Sounds pretty good to me.
0: Okay. So you're 65, you 100,000, get 7%. It doubles. It's now 200,000. Now you're age 75 and you get 4% of that 200,000, which is $8,000. How long does it take for $8,000 to get your original money back? The answer is 12 and a half years. Now you're 87 and a half years old. It's gone 22 and a half years and you haven't made a dime and you have zero inflation protection. Retirees listening to this radio show, if any banker, broker, or retirement planner offers you a fixed rate investment that goes out in, these are called income annuities or life annuities, give them the cross of Dracula. Tell them that you're not interested. It's a scam. We don't use it. We want to warn people to stay away from it. But I want to keep going on inflation. But anything you'd add to the lifetime annuities or income riders?
1: Yeah, I would just use caution that sometimes, I mean, I feel like a lot of times in the annuity world, the annuities get a bad rap, and it's because a lot of people just don't understand what it is that they have, right? Where you talked about those income or life annuities, sometimes people are enticed by these massive upfront bonuses, right? Where they say, hey, they're going to give me an extra 25% or 30% on whatever I deposit here. But there's always a catch. There's always a caveat. And there's typically fees related to that. There's typically drawbacks. They're illiquid. You're not able to access the money when you need it. So again, we're experts in this area. If you're either researching those or having them presented to you, please come talk to us. We just want to make sure that you don't end up in a situation that you regret 5 or 10 years down the road because somebody waved a shiny object and kind of got you into something that you didn't really either fully understand or thought it was going to do something different than what it really did.
0: Right. And this isn't necessarily attached to inflation, but be careful. Don't draw income from an account that's down in the year when your bills go up. When you draw income from a fluctuating account, you compromise gains when markets go up and you accentuate losses when markets go down. We make sure that we draw income from laddered principal guaranteed accounts so that if the market's going up or down or inflation's going up or down, our clients are drawing from predictable sources so that they don't get sent back to work. All right. Maximum inflation adjusted sources. Social Security is one of the best inflation hedges available to retirees because they do receive annual COLAs. For a married couple deciding when each spouse claims Social Security, that can have a substantial impact on lifetime inflation adjusted income, particularly because the higher income benefit can also affect the surviving spouse. Aaron, talk about what do we go through to come up with the right way to draw Social Security?
1: Yeah. So one of the big mistakes I see people make with Social Security is they pretty much just look at it on an island by itself. They'll say, hey, I want to take it as soon as possible. I'm going to pull as 62, or hey, I want to make sure that I get the maximum monthly benefit. I'm just planning on waiting until 70 to withdraw that. And they don't really look at the Social Security structure in relation to everything else that's going to be a part of their plan, right? If you have a pension, if one of you is going to work for a little while longer or have a part-time job in retirement, if you have a substantial asset base as far as retirement savings or other accounts, there's a lot of things that come into play when looking at how to best structure that Social Security benefit. Now, in addition to integrating it within the plan structure, making sure that it integrates well with the rest of that financial structure, we also want to make sure that you're getting as much value out of the Social Security system as possible. So Brian had talked about things like spousal benefit, right? Sometimes one spouse or the other has a higher earnings record, meaning that they're going to have a higher Social Security benefit. So sometimes it makes sense to either start or delay one person or the other based off of that interaction. A lot of times what we see is the lower earning spouse will start their individual benefit. Then a few years later, the higher earning spouse will start their own benefit, and that causes a bump or a spousal increase in that lower earning spouse's Social Security. So this is where we have some pretty cool tools. We call it our Social Security Optimization Report to not only show you your optimal strategy for Social Security itself, but again, also make sure that the structure that we help you land on integrates well with the rest of your income and your asset streams, your asset base and your income streams, to make sure that everything is working together cohesively.
0: Yep. Another investment we want to have you be careful on, especially with rising interest rates, is bond funds. Bankers and brokers will have you diversify using the pie chart into bond funds. Why? Just because we've always done it. It's a horrible reason, especially when interest rates are going up. In 2020, the 10-year treasury was at 0.47 in August. Now the 10-year treasury is at 5.25. That means that you've lost over 30% on your quote unquote safe money in the last 6 years. So we want to warn you to stay away from bond funds in a rising interest rate environment. Our clients in the last 6 years have never used bond funds for any part of their retirement plan with Decker.
1: Yeah. One other statistic that I typically bring up here is helping people understand the long-term return or structure of bonds. Now, granted, there are a lot of different bond funds, but generally speaking, people use like a total or a broad market ETF for that bond fund. So one of the most common ones is ticker BND. It's the Vanguard Total Bond Market ETF. If you look at the returns of this over various periods, it is really low. So as an example, year to date in 26, it is down about 2.75%. 3 year average is at 4%, the best of the whole stretch. 5 year is -0.6. 10 year is 1.1. And going back to inception, which was just shy of 20 years ago, the average return has been 2.86%. So not only has this not kept pace with inflation, there are time periods where you've lost money. Like Brian mentioned, bond funds are not principal guaranteed, right? There are fluctuations here. This one specifically in 2022 was down 13%. So even though the market has done really well, 23, 24, 25, and year to date so far, bond funds have very much lagged behind, which means that you are just getting hit on both sides with poor returns and higher inflation. So yeah, just want to put some numbers to that, help people understand that that traditional method of, hey, I'm getting older, just move some money out of stocks and into bond funds. There's a lot of pitfalls you can run into if you just take that traditional approach.
0: Here's another one, Aaron. Never underestimate healthcare inflation. Retirees are going to be using healthcare a lot. Once they get into 65 and older, they have the benefit of Medicare. They choose Medicare wisely in how they decide to draw their Medicare benefits. That will help inflation or healthcare inflation. But healthcare has risen faster than the CPI for as long as I can remember. So if you retire before 65, you've got that gap to make sure that you're privately insuring your healthcare. And those healthcare premiums have gone way up. How much time have you got?
2: You could stop there if you want.
0: Anything you want to add, Aaron?
1: So the one side note I'll add to that is we do have a number of clients that retire before Medicare age, right? So you're 58 or you're 62 and you want to be done working, you have enough income, but you're looking at how in the world do I cover health insurance up until 65 when I'm able to jump on Medicare? So we have a couple of resources here that can help on that front, get you either a better plan, a lower premium, give you an opportunity to explore things outside of the normal government marketplace. Again, we just want to make sure that you're taken care of on all fronts. So if that's an issue for you, if you're like, hey, I'm already retired or I'm looking at retiring before Medicare age, what options do I have? Come talk to us because we can help there as well.
2: So again, that number to talk with the team at Decker Retirement about any or all of this that Brian and Aaron were talking about today, it's 833-707-3030. It's an opportunity for you to get clarity but also maybe ways that could put you in a better position. Little nick and tuck over here or there can make a big difference. It's not always that they're going to blow everything up. It's little moves they can make that can make a big difference for your retirement success. 833-707-3030, 833-707-3030. Brian, Aaron, always a pleasure. 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
3: 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Decker Retirement Planning is not permitted to offer, and no statement made during this show shall constitute tax or legal advice. Our firm is not affiliated with or endorsed by the U.S. government or any governmental agency. 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
6: From ABC News, I'm Wayne Cabot. Well, that didn't last. Hours after President Trump made a surprise announcement that Russia and Ukraine agreed to stop attacking each other's power plants, Ukraine says Russia attacked more of its power plants. Ukraine's leader is answering President Trump's call to step aside. Here's ABC's Stephen Portnoy.
7: Volodymyr Zelensky appeared on ABC's This Week, and he did acknowledge the president's call for elections in Ukraine.
8: Tell Putin, give us 2 months, 60 days of total ceasefire, 60 days, and we will organize elections.
7: Now, during that interview, Zelensky also floated the option of a ceasefire on energy. Ukraine would stop attacking Russian diesel facilities if Moscow agreed to stop striking Ukraine's electrical grid. And an hour after that interview aired, we saw the president on social media announcing that an energy ceasefire had been agreed upon between the parties.
6: And then the Russian strikes happened after that. Trump now saying the U.S. may help the Saudis fight the Houthi rebels, whose attacks on the Riyadh airport continue. 4 strikes in 5 days, including today. An American is among 12 dead in a missile strike yesterday. Oil begins the trading week up another 1%. Global crude at $105.50 a barrel. Evacuation orders in place now for a fast-moving fire in the hills above Santa Clarita near L.A. Nightfall in Florida, and the power is still out to hundreds of thousands in the panhandle cleaning up from the hurricane. NBC's Leslie Lopez in Pensacola.
9: Will you see the lightning?
10: The storm turning deadly this weekend. 4 people have died. According to officials, 2 killed in Alabama and 2 people killed inside their homes in Florida.
11: A lot of trees knocked down. A lot of hazards. There may be still power lines knocked down. We may see flooding from some of these rivers over the next day, 2-3 days.
10: The remnants of Isaias is barreling north.
6: To North Carolina with at least 3 reported tornadoes today and Hurricane Simon about to smash the Puerto Vallarta area. 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
18: 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I'm Rand DeWitt, along with a man who has spent nearly 3 decades helping families build, protect, and pass on wealth. 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And, you know, what's it like to be truly loved and appreciated by literally thousands of people? 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
19: Well, I don't know about that, but I do think, yes, I love meeting with people and I love helping people and I love educating them and helping make complicated things simple, because there is so much jargon and difficult language when it comes to legal things, financial things. And so I just want to help make things easy for people to understand. I want to help give them confidence and financial peace. So they can feel confident in their future. And yeah, it feels so good when people thank me for that. And I have received dozens of compliments over the last year that from people just thanking me for what I do. And I love it. I love what I do. I'm passionate about it. And I'm here to help you today learn how to better yourself financially and achieve your financial goals.
18: And ladies and gentlemen, it's important for you to understand that Jeff isn't just an advisor. He's a financial fiduciary, which means he's legally obligated to do what's in your best interest. So basically, he's the opposite of that distant cousin who only calls when he wants to borrow money. Yeah, that guy. He's the opposite of that. And Jeff is also the author of a couple of great books, Retire Today and Making Your Dream Retirement a Reality. Jeff has helped countless families keep Uncle Sam from taking the wheel when it comes to their legacy. So if you're looking for comprehensive financial planning unique to your situation, call Jeff Selke right now, 877-488-4456. Has a great website, safemoneycounselor.com. You can get information on his books there. He also has there right on the homepage a tax estimator for retirement calculator. And you have something new that just rolled out on the website, the Legacy and Estate Planning Readiness Quiz. Tell us about that.
19: Yeah, I'm really excited about this. So we've created, you know, so many people have asked me, you know, what are the things I need to think about for estate planning, for legacy planning, leaving assets behind? You know, what are things I need to think about? So we created a quiz. You can go onto our website right now, click on it. It's right there on the homepage and test your readiness for estate planning, for legacy planning, and just see, you know, if you're on track, how you doing. And nice thing is our system will tell you at the end of the quiz, you click submit and, you know, this is the beauty of software today and AI and whatever else is doing it behind the scenes that I don't understand. All I know is it will tell you if you are on track, you're ready as far as your estate planning, or if you need a little bit of improvement, or if you need to get started. You need to get started on estate planning and legacy planning and figuring out what you want to have happen when you're gone.
18: 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Very easy to find. 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And Jeff, I saw a USA Today story titled Celebrities Who Died Without Wills Leaves Families Fighting. Because from Prince to Aretha Franklin, estates worth literally millions of dollars have been tied up in courts for years because no plan was left behind. I guess we should say, don't let the elevator take you down. Isn't that the... So if it can happen to celebrities with armies of lawyers, what does that mean for everyday people?
19: Yeah, you think Prince would have his affairs in order, right? He was worth millions and he's got all these royalties coming in from all his music and assets and all these things. And he didn't have his planning in place. He did not have basic estate planning documents that could have kept his heirs out of the courtroom, could have made things private instead of making it now public information where everything's public and anybody can see anything about him. That's sad. I'm sure he didn't want that, but either he didn't get good advice or he just kept putting it off. And maybe that's what it was. Maybe his lawyers and financial people were telling him, hey, you need to get going on this. Maybe. But then maybe he just was, you know, preoccupied and, oh, I'll get to that later. And that's what we think, right? We think, I'll get to that later. I'll do it. You know, I'll do it next month or next year or after I retire or after I turn 80 years old or whatever. You know,
18: life
19: we
18: happens.
19: Put things off.
18: Yeah,
19: we put things off and that's natural. We're human beings. We can't help it. It's easier to put it off than to do it. And, you know, I do that with the laundry. I let it pile up until it's time. Okay, got to do laundry. And so that's natural. It's a natural human tendency. But guess what? It could cost you hundreds of thousands of dollars, millions of dollars to your estate, to your heirs, to your children, your grandchildren, whomever you want to leave your assets to. It could cause fighting. It can cause You know, again, your information to be public instead of being private. It's not good. And so having a plan in place is really important. And my history goes back. So I started in this business nearly 30 years ago. And after a few years with a big financial firm, I left and went independent. I formed my own company. I learned enough where I knew I could do this on my own and work with still the top financial companies out there, be totally independent, work as a fiduciary financial advisor, which just means that I'm legally obligated to act in my client's best interest. Later, I became a chartered financial consultant. That's a designation that requires 9 college level courses, including a course on estate planning and tax planning. And so I decided to become an expert in this field. I wanted to really learn estate planning. And to be honest, you know, when I was learning it, this was back in the late 90s and early 2000s when the estate tax exemption was $1 million. Now, here's what that means. That means you could leave $1 million behind to your kids, grandkids, whoever, and that would go completely tax-free. But anything over $1 million would be taxed at up to 55% estate tax rates.
20: Wow.
19: So everyone needed estate planning at some point because if you got to $1 million net worth, which you add up your home, you add up your retirement accounts, your savings accounts, other assets, whatever, second home, properties, you know, it's very easy for people to get over $1 million and they needed estate planning. They needed to figure out, what do I do? Second type of people I really specialized in was high net worth individuals. So these are people who were worth, you know, in today's dollars, 30 million, 50 million, 100 million, 200 million. Those people needed estate planning desperately because if you're going to leave behind $100 million to your kids and you don't do any planning, half of that $100 million was going to go to the IRS.
20: Yeah. I mean, do you really want Uncle Sam to take the wheel on this? No.
19: No. No, you don't.
20: And you don't have to. And that's what, and people think it's complicated, don't they? I mean, it's complicated. It is complicated, but you're the one that makes it easier for the everyday person.
19: Yeah. And that's my goal. And just so you know, estate planning, legacy planning is not just for the rich. That's where I specialized in. For over a decade, I was working with high net individuals, small business owners. So for example, one of them was worth in today's dollars, over $500 million. And so that's a lot of money and a lot of planning. And this guy was smart. He was an estate planning attorney, a former CPA. That's an accountant. So he knew taxes. He knew estate planning himself as an attorney. But I met him, got introduced to him, and I showed him a couple of strategies that he had never heard of. And he said, really, I've never heard of this. And he said, this is genius. Let's do it. And, you know, as a young kid in his 30s, I felt pretty impressed that this gentleman who's worth $500 million was listening to me and moving forward with my recommendations for his estate planning so that he could leave his business and his real estate to his kids without any taxes.
20: That must have been an amazing Christmas card you got from him.
19: Oh, just, you know, he was happy and I was happy, of course. You know, this was, you know, largest client I ever dealt with. And so it was amazing. And so I was able to help him do that. But I want you to understand, you're listening and saying, well, Jeff, I'm not worth $500 million. I'm not even worth $100 million, let alone $10 million. No matter where you're at, estate planning matters. So we're going to talk today about wills and trusts. We're going to talk about revocable and irrevocable trusts and the things you need to consider with your estate planning, how to leave assets behind, how to keep your heirs out of probate and fighting over your assets. What are some of the things that you can do to plan for your future? This is not just for the rich. This is for everyone. So we're here to help you today. And if you'd like our help, if after listening to this program, you feel like, hey, I need personalized advice and help, I am here to help. I'm happy to help. This is my job. This is what I do. I'm very good at it, and I'd love to help you.
20: And right now, you've got a great offer for folks. 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
19: 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It's a good read. 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
20: 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My name is Rand DeWitt. You can find out more about Jeff and how he can help you, and also take the Legacy and Estate Planning Readiness Quiz on his website, safemoneycounselor.com. You can go there and take that quiz. Find out where you're at. And Jeff, you mentioned you're going to talk about trusts and wills. And what's the difference between the two, and when should someone consider one?
19: Yeah. So a couple things. I want to, as a disclosure, just let you know I am not an attorney. I am not an attorney. But I did sleep at a Holiday Inn last night, therefore I can answer all of your questions. So just know I'm prepared. But I'm not an attorney, so I'm not going to, you know, I'll talk about some of the legalese, but you definitely want to work with an attorney when you're crafting wills, trusts, and things like that. And we have attorneys we refer our clients to, and they do a great job, and that's important. But I'm going to talk about it from my side of doing this now for almost three decades and helping people plan their estates and legacy planning. I'm going to talk about wills and trusts and who needs what and all those things. So just know, you know, again, I'm not an attorney, but I've been helping people do estate planning and working with attorneys for nearly 30 years. So I've got a lot of experience and I can really help you with this. So first things first, basic estate planning documents. Basic documents are will, trust. There's power of attorney. There's healthcare power of attorneys. There's all sorts of different documents that have to do with your estate planning. But I'm going to talk about some of the basics today. The main thing you need to know is if you do not have a will or trust in place, you are leaving things up to the state. Every state, you know, here in Utah or wherever you live, as you're listening to this, your state has an estate plan for you. It may or may not be what you want to have happen, but they have a plan for you. And if you do not have documents, legal documents in place when you die, it's too late. And now you're subject to whatever your state says. Some of your assets may go to your kids. Some may go somewhere else. Some may go to an ex. You know, I mean, they could go anywhere. It could, distant cousins can come in and contest and probate in the court system, because that probate is really just the court system when you die. Let me give you an example. I have a client who passed away. We had everything in place, everything done. All of her assets, all of her investment accounts or retirement accounts went to her trust, went to her beneficiaries as she wanted. But we weren't aware she had this one bank account somewhere else that had about $10,000 in it. And she never put it as part of the estate plan. So just that one account, $10,000 sitting at a bank. Guess what? When her kids went to get it, what did the bank say?
20: Sorry.
19: Exactly. Sorry. You can't have it. There's no beneficiary on this account. There's no nothing. It was in her name. You have to go to the court system to probate to ask for the money, to ask for the authority to go get the money. So they wanted this money to help pay for a funeral and do some other things. They couldn't get it.
20: Yeah, they don't move fast in probate.
19: Oh, my goodness.
20: They don't move fast.
19: They move real fast. Court systems always move fast, don't they? It took them months to get this $10,000. Months. That is a waste of time, effort. They had to hire an attorney to go through probate because it was too complicated for them to fill out all the paperwork and do everything. They ended up losing $2,000 or $3,000 of the $10,000 to attorney fees and court fees. Gone.
20: That's sad.
19: And months of wasted time before they could even get it. So they obviously couldn't use it for the funeral because you need that pretty quick.
20: Right.
19: So that's an example of if you don't have a will, you are leaving your heirs in turmoil where they have to figure this out on their own. They're going to have to hire attorneys, go to court, and it's going to be a lot of time and effort and money just to get your assets. So this is why it's so important to have a plan. And there's a couple things you need to understand. So a basic will says, hey, when I die, here's where I want my things to go or to whom I want my things to go. So I can say, hey, you know, real simple will, I leave everything to my kids split evenly. That's easy, right?
20: Right.
19: If I've got three kids, they're going to split it a third, a third, a third. You need to name someone as the executor of your will. That's the person in charge. So that person is still, even if you have a will, still going to have to go to the court and go through probate. because basically they have to present the will to the judge, the court, and say, this is the final will and testament. But then this is public information, the court system. So it has to go out there. You have to put it in the obituaries and whatever. You have to go put it in the papers and stuff and do different things, because this is a chance. Probate is a chance for any creditors to come forward, anyone who feels like they're owed money, any distant relatives to come forward and say, hey, Johnny promised me his 64 Mustang, so I get it, you know, or whatever.
20: Right.
19: And maybe that's true, but maybe it's not. And that, so probate is a chance for people to contest the will and say, hey, I was owed something or I deserve something. And that can be an arduous and long process, because now you maybe have attorneys fighting and trying to figure out what's going to happen to the estate. So even just a basic will does not avoid probate. It at least is good, because it's a document that says, hey, here's my assets, here's my beneficiaries, here's who I want to get things. So that's good, because you can present that to the court, and that's a good document for the executor. But they have to leave it open for a while, because what if somebody has a more recent will?
20: That's a good point.
19: If somebody has a more recent will, they could step forward and say, no, no, no, this is the most current will. And all of a sudden now it's like, uh-oh, who's telling the truth? And so wills alone do not bypass probate. They are better than nothing. So if you do not have a will or trust or anything, at least set up a will. At least set up a will. And some states, including Utah, allow a handwritten will. So you can draw up your will that just says, hey, I leave everything to my kids when I die. Get it signed and notarized. A couple of witnesses would be great too, but get it notarized just so that people know it wasn't fake or done by, you know, a child who wants to take your assets or whatever. Get it done right. Give a copy to each of your kids, or, you know, have a copy somewhere safe in your house. Tell everybody where it is. This is important. You should have a few copies out there, because what if you only have one copy of your will? It's in your house. And what if your house catches on fire?
20: Yeah. Or gets broken into, or any number of it.
19: Or gets broken into and they steal the binder that has the will.
20: Yeah.
19: And that can happen. Mm. And so be careful with that. Have multiple copies. Very important. So a will is a very basic instrument that just says who gets what. That's it. And you name your executor, who's going to be in charge when you're gone. That might be a child, that might be a friend, it might be, you know, whomever, but you're going to name the executor. So that's important. A will is important. That's basic. But it does not avoid probate. I want to make that clear, because some people have had this false thought that, oh, if I have a will, I don't have to go to, my kids won't have to go to probate. Not true. They still have to go to probate. The only way to avoid probate is to have a trust properly set up and funded. And so here's what that means. A trust is a legal document, a little more complicated than a will. It's usually a little bit, many more documents. It could be 5 pages, could be 30, 40 pages. But it basically is going to spell things out that, hey, when I die, here's what I want to have happen. So there's a couple of advantages of a trust. A trust bypasses probate when done correctly. This is important. Now that bypasses the need for the kids to have to go to the court, where it's public information, where other people can contest the will, contest the estate, and say, hey, I'm owed something. I'm owed an asset or money or whatever. And so a trust keeps things private and avoids probate. And most people want that. Most people want that for their kids or grandkids. They don't want them to have to go through all the hassle.
20: And the privacy.
19: And the privacy
20: concerns. Because every family has stuff. We know this. Why do you want to put it out to the world?
19: Now, if you've been thinking about doing a will and or trust, I'm going to ask you to give us a call. 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
20: 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And now, Jeff, we see the headlines everywhere. A recent Wall Street Journal piece, dying without a will, leaves families in limbo. Two-thirds of adults don't have a will. Two-thirds of it, that blows my mind. Let me ask, what role does taxes play in estate planning?
19: Yeah, they do play a role, because that's something we've got to look at, is what assets do you have? What are the different investments or real estate or other investments, you know, property that you have? And what are the tax ramifications of each of those when they are left behind? Every asset's different. Some assets, when you die, get what's called a step up in basis. All that means is the kids are not going to have to pay taxes when they sell it. So, for example, your home, your personal residence, when you die and leave that to your kids in the trust or not in the trust, the kids get to sell the house and not pay taxes, as long as they sell it pretty quick, you know, because it's based on the valuation at the date of death. And so as long as they sell it within a few months, you know, kids aren't going to have to pay any taxes on it. So that's a great asset to leave behind. There are other assets that are still great, but they're taxable, you know, money in IRAs, 401ks, that's going to be taxable when it passed on. So there's all sorts of different things that you've got to look at in the different types of investments you have and whether they should be inside of a trust, whether they should be owned personally or jointly with your spouse. There are ramifications to the ownership of your assets when you die. There are tax ramifications and legal ramifications. This is why you have to get good advice. And here at Selke Financial Group, you know, again, I've been doing this for 30 years almost. I've been helping people with estate planning, very complicated estate planning for people who are worth $30, $50, $100, $200, $500 million. So I have a lot of experience with helping very wealthy individuals plan their estate. But I've also focused over the last decade or so on you who's working and saying, hey, I'm not worth 100 million. I'm not worth 10 million. I may be worth 2 million or 3 million or 5 million or 7 million or whatever it is. Great. You need an estate plan. You need a will and or trust. Which one is right for you depends on your situation and what you're trying to do. But you need these legal documents and you need to make sure your financial assets are aligned with your estate plan. This is the hard part, because most attorneys do a great job. They'll draw up the documents. They draw you up a will. They draw you up a trust. And then they hand you this really nice looking binder, but you don't know what's in it. You don't understand it. And I know that because I've had hundreds, if not thousands of you come into my office and you throw this binder in front of me and say, hey, I got this trust done 10 years ago, but we've never looked at it. We don't know what it says. And we don't know if anything's been done with it. Yes. Half the time I look through the binder and it hasn't even, the trust document has not even been signed yet.
20: No way. Are you serious?
19: Hasn't even been signed. Did you know that a trust that's not signed is just paper?
20: Paper. Yep.
19: It's just paper.
20: And you see, and you've seen this several times. You've seen it a lot.
19: I've seen it dozens and probably as hundreds of times where people have come to my office. They have this trust document or this will. They show it to me. And then I see that it's not even signed. And don't feel bad if this is you. It's just you get busy and you forget. The attorney, you know, set up the document, but maybe just didn't have time to meet with you to have you sign it or whatever. This happens all the time. Don't feel bad if this is you, but let's get it fixed. Let's get it fixed immediately.
20: Yeah.
19: And so, you know, call our office. Let's talk about your financial situation, whether you have a will or a trust or not. Let's make sure the documents are the right documents. I just sat down with this really nice couple and they, you know, Pam and John, I'm going to call them. I'm making up those names because I don't reveal real information over the radio. But Pam and John come into my office. They have a trust. They don't really understand it. They know they have it and they're not really sure what happens when they die. And so I read through it and in a few minutes. I was able to tell them, hey, here's what's going to happen. These assets are going to go to this child. These assets are going to this child. This is going to be kept in the trust for your special needs daughter. Is that what you wanted? And they were able to say yes, yes, and no. You know, yeah, we wanted this and this to happen, but this part we didn't understand that. And so this is why it's important to have this kind of consultation, this kind of review from someone who understands both the financial and legal side and can help you look at it and make sure that your plan, your legacy plan, your estate plan is in place and is doing all the things you want it to do. Because if you have a special needs child, there are special provisions that need to be in that trust. And someone needs to understand the financial side to understand that you can't just give a bunch of assets to a special needs child. Otherwise, they may lose their Medicaid, their health insurance through the state. They may lose their Their payments that they're getting, you know, their monthly payments that they get from the state or from federal government, Social Security, things like that. So they're going to lose some of that welfare that they're getting right now if they all of a sudden have a bunch of assets. So you have to have the right plan in place. Things have to be set up right. Otherwise, you're leaving a disaster for your kids, for your grandkids, whomever you're leaving money to. Don't do that to them. Make sure you have a plan. It will be cheaper for you to get a plan in place now than it will be for your kids or grandkids to deal with a mess.
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20: 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My name is Randy Witt, and we're going to be talking about protecting your wealth. 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So Jeff is going to be explaining how protecting your money is like protecting your house. Patch the holes before the rainstorm hits. What do you think? Is that a good way to put it, Jeff?
19: That's a great way to put it. Yeah, you got to have the roof over your head, right?
20: So you're a plumber on top of all this.
19: I wish I knew how to do that.
20: You did sleep at a Holiday Inn.
19: That's right. So I'm ready to go. I can do whatever.
20: And now you're also a financial fiduciary. Please talk about why that is so vitally important.
19: Yeah, it's important because someone who's a financial fiduciary is legally obligated to act in your best interests. I think Warren Buffett said it best when he said, "The broker is not your friend. The broker is like a doctor who gets paid for giving you a prescription." Meaning, every time I write you a prescription, I get paid something. So it's in my best interest to get you on a lot of prescriptions, right?
20: Right.
19: And so that's what Warren Buffett said. He's right on. A fiduciary is someone who's acting in your best interest, who doesn't get paid every time they tell you to do something, that they try to show you the best strategies, the best ways. That's what a financial fiduciary should do. Doesn't mean all fiduciaries are created equal, because some just don't have the same experience as others. Some have been doing it for 5 years, 6 years, 7 years, and they may be good and decent, but do they have almost 30 years of experience? Do they really understand financial vehicles and all the different financial planning aspects out there and how to protect your assets and estate planning and tax planning? And do they really understand investments? And that's where a good financial fiduciary can really help.
20: So in translation, Jeff is the guy who says no when your nephew suggests putting your retirement savings into Labubu's.
19: That's right. I am going to say no to that.
20: South Pacific.
19: I'm going to say please no. Please no.
20: South Park did a job on that one. Jeff has also written two great books. He's taught countless workshops and probably stopped more wealth leaks than Flex Seal.
19: Yeah.
20: I think that's, yeah. That's probably shout true. Out to Phil Swift and his boat made of tape. So if you're looking for comprehensive financial planning unique to your situation, call Jeff Selke, president of Selke Financial Group, 877-488-4456. 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And you have two great features on your website. Talk about, first of all, the tax estimator for retirement calculator.
19: Yeah, visit our website because there's this great estimator where if you have any money in IRAs, 401k plans, TSP, profit sharing plans, pensions, you know, anything like that, where you have money that at some point you're going to take a lump sum or, you know, take monthly money from, you need to do this analysis because our software will tell you what your future taxes are going to be, how much you're going to pay in taxes over your lifetime. You put in some very basic information, how much you have in all those accounts, you know, what your expected tax rate is. And I know you probably don't know, just guess. if you don't know, put in 25%. That's a good number to look at because that includes state, federal, you know, whatever. And put that in and just see what it looks like. It will show you what you're going to pay in taxes over your lifetime. And to be honest, you're probably going to be a little startled by it because we're going to pay a lot of taxes on IRAs and 401ks. And then it says, hey, here with a little bit of planning, here's what you could pay. And it might be half or a fourth of the cost of taxes. So having a good plan will save you tens of thousands, if not hundreds of thousands, and maybe for some of you, millions of dollars over your lifetime. It is so important to have a plan. So go to our website, check out this tax calculator to figure out how much you're going to pay on your taxes and to start a plan now of how to lower your taxes in retirement.
20: And you can find that at safemoneycounselor.com. And you also have the Legacy and Estate Planning Readiness Quiz. Talk about that.
19: Yeah. So we created this so that you could just answer some basic questions. It'll take you like 2 or 3 minutes. And at the end, you click submit and it will tell you if you are ready for estate planning, for legacy planning. Like, do you have a plan in place? Are you confident in it? I mean, it will tell you, yes, hey, you're good. You've done everything. You're great. Or it'll tell you, hey, there's a few things you may need to work on. Or it may tell you, hey, you really need to get a plan in place. You don't have anything. Mm-hmm. And let's figure that out. So just, yeah, check this out. It's on our website. It's free. There's no cost, no obligation. Put in some basic information, answer the questions, and you're going to find out if you're on track for your estate planning, legacy planning, and leaving behind assets in the way that you want to.
20: So simply, folks, I'm going to say that peace of mind is waiting for you right now at safemoneycounselor.com. Peace of mind, happiness, a great future, and you're going to wind up sending Jeff Christmas cards for the rest of your life. Just know that that's going to happen. So, Jeff, I saw a Bloomberg report. Rising fraud and identity theft threatens retirees. Scammers stole more than $10 billion from older Americans last year. They were targeting their savings and investments. And basically, if you've got a pulse and a phone number, some guy in another country is trying to convince you that your car warranty has expired. And if you don't have a plan to protect your wealth, those scams are just the beginning. So, Jeff, why is protecting your money harder than making money? And on a scale of 1 to 10, 10 being the worst, what's the threat level from scammers for people near or in retirement?
19: Oh, the threat level is 10. I mean, it's off the charts. I've seen this with clients. So I'll tell you an example. This is why you've got to protect your assets. And today we're going to talk about protecting your assets, you know, from scams and fraud, from legal issues that can come up, such as lawsuits, or, you know, you get in an accident, somebody sues you and takes all your assets. How do you protect your assets? We're going to talk about protecting your wealth from the stock market or just investments. And it's not, I like the stock market, so I'm not anti. I'm actually positive of the stock market. But how do you protect your money from inflation and all the other risks that you have in retirement? There are so many different risks that you have. But one of the biggest ones are fraud and scams. This is a huge one. It is affecting millions of people across the United States and across the world, of course. But we're getting hit hard in the United States. These scammers are all over the world, and they know they can convince us that we either owe money or we're going to do something. Let me tell you an example, a story. This is a real life story. This was 2020 during COVID when everything was shut down. I was still going to the office because we were deemed essential by the county. Financial services was deemed essential. So I still went to the office every day, and my staff, we were there working, and we'd have an occasional client here or there who would come in. But, you know, most people were talking over the phone at the time and getting things done. Well, I have this client, and he's 90 years old at the time, 90 years old. And he calls and asks for a withdrawal of, I think it was $10,000. And so my staff processed it because that's our, you know, hey, it's your money. It's your account. We process, you know, if you ask for money, here you go. We'll get you your money. But then he called back a couple weeks later and said he needed $30,000. Mm. And this was abnormal because this particular client didn't need this money. He specifically told me this money was to be left to his kids. He didn't need it. He didn't want it. And it was several hundred thousand dollars. It was a lot of money.
20: And he didn't just discover gambling.
19: That's right. No, he doesn't gamble. He's 90 years old. And he's just, he doesn't use this money. He never had for years. And all of a sudden he's asking for money. And, you know, $10,000, okay, maybe you need a little money. All of a sudden he's asking for $30,000. So this kind of triggered our, you know, little radar. And so I was asked about it. My staff said, hey, just wanted you to know he's asked for $30,000. I said, ooh, that's weird. And so I said, call him back and ask him what it's for. And so my staff called him back, and you as my client, my clients are welcome to say none of your business. And, you know, we're going to give you your money because it's your money, of course.
20: Just double checking.
19: Yeah.
20: Verify.
19: Just want to make sure everything's okay. What's going on? Can we help? You know, is there something else? And the other thing about asking us, when clients tell us, hey, I need $30,000 for this, you know, whatever it is, this is my responsibility, is to look at this from a tax perspective too and say, okay, which is the best account to take it from? Because maybe you have some money in 401ks and IRAs and Roth and just investment accounts and maybe other things. And so my job, as I see it, is to help you figure out. Most of my clients call me and say, hey, I need $10,000. Where should I take it? And that's my job, is to help you figure out, okay, we're going to take it from here. Here's why. This will save you taxes, and let's go. And so that's usually what we do. Well, in this case, you know, he just said he needed $30,000. So my staff calls him back and asks what's going on. And he proceeds to tell my staff, well, you know, don't tell anybody, but I won $10 million. And I just need to send him $30,000 more, and then I'm going to get it.
20: Oh, no.
19: So my staff tells me this. I'm like, what? I said, call him right now. Tell him, you know, if he wants his money, we'll give it to him. But we need him to come into the office. We need him to come into the office. He'd already come into the office, like, I think, to get the first $10,000. He had come into the office. He didn't call. He just stopped by. And, you know, when you're 90 years old and during COVID, the panic and everything, he's probably the guy who should be at home.
20: Right.
19: But he came in. He wanted to come in. So I said, tell him to come back. I need to see him face to face. And so he came back into the office. We sit down. I said, hey, what's going on? And then he tells me, hey, I won Publishers Clearing House. And I'm going to get $10 million and a brand new car. And it's waiting for me on the lot, on the car sales lot. I just have to pay them $30,000 fee to get the money. Oh, by the way, he had given them not just the $10,000 that he took out. He'd already given them $30,000. He had $20,000 in the bank, $10,000 that he took from the account with us. He had already given these scoundrels $30,000, and now they were asking for $30,000 more.
20: Do you have this conversation with your, you know, your clients? Like, look, if you call me for a large sum of money, I'm going to ask some questions. I don't want you to be offended. And then you share this type of story.
19: I do. I share this story, and I'm sharing it with you right now because you need to be aware. You need to have a good financial professional who recognizes the signs of scams in your corner. If you don't, you will lose money. This client lost $30,000, but he didn't lose $60,000 because we stopped it. We stopped it. We protected him. We got his son on the line because he still wanted to take the money out. Uh-huh. Even after I told him, hey, this is a scam. They're going to take your money. He still wanted to take it out. And I said, okay, it's your money. And if you really want it, we'll give it to you. But just know you're giving this. It's a scam. And so we actually got on the phone with the state of Utah. The state of Utah has a protective division for, and I assume every state does, for seniors to protect them from scams. They sent someone to his house.
20: Really?
19: Knocked on his door and said, hey, we heard you've given some money and we want you to know that's a scam. You did not win Publishers Clearing House. So the state sent somebody to his house. I thought that was really cool.
20: Yeah.
19: But they only sent someone because we alerted them to the issue. So this is why having a competent, knowledgeable financial professional in your corner who can protect you honestly from yourself, because sometimes we want to believe that story, and he wanted to believe that it was real because that sounded great, winning $10 million. But it's a scam, and they took his money. And don't let this happen to you. So give us a call if you would like to talk about your financial goals, your situation, if you would like financial advice, if you would like advice about knowing, hey, you've been told about some investment, some deal that you think sounds great, but maybe a little too good to be true. Call us. I will give you a no-cost second opinion on anything you're considering doing today. And it could be a legitimate investment strategy or annuity or whatever it is. Let me give you a second opinion on it so that you can know, yeah, that's a legitimate investment. It sounds good. You should do it. Or no, that is not a good investment. They're promising you 7% or 10%, but really it's going to return 1% or 2% over time. You know, those are the things I can tell you because I know financial vehicles. I know how they work. I have almost 30 years of experience.

0: 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Like Jeff said, there's no cost, there's no obligation, nothing but upside here. 877-488-4456. Jeff has been doing this for over three decades. He's seen a lot, and he's going to be around for a long time to come, because even though you've been doing this for three decades, you're a relatively young guy. You just figured out money very young.
1: Yeah, I started really young. I started in college because I knew this is what I wanted to do. I knew I wanted to help people plan for retirement, make good financial decisions. I knew at 19 years old exactly what I was going to do. I got started a few years later. I've been doing it ever since. I'm going to be doing this for another two or three decades because it's my passion. I love it. And I want to help you figure this out.
0: 877-488-4456. 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My name is Rand DeWitt. 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And got a Fox Business report here saying unexpected medical bills are the number one threat to retirement savings. Americans are losing fortunes because one hospital stay costs more than a semester at Harvard.
1: Yeah.
0: So how do you, what are your suggestions here?
1: Yeah. So today we're talking about protecting your wealth, and there are so many things, so many ways that your wealth can disappear. And that's really what this is about. How do we protect what we've got? Because you hopefully, you know, if you're 50, 60, 70, 80 years old, you've accumulated wealth. You've either got, maybe you've got some rental homes, or you've got your home, your actual home. You've got financial assets, 401ks, IRAs, Roth, investment accounts, stock accounts, whatever it is. You've got all this money or assets. And now, how do you protect them? How do you make sure that, you know, your $2 million of assets don't just disappear overnight? How do you protect them? So we talked about protecting them from scams. Yeah, you've got to protect them from healthcare costs. So a couple of things that you've got to think about. You've got to have some kind of health insurance plan in place. And if you're 65 or older, that's probably going to be Medicare. So you've got to have Medicare in place, but you've also got to have a good Medicare supplement plan or Medicare Advantage plan on top of that. Because if you don't, Medicare pays 80% of the bills in retirement. So when you get on Medicare, 80% is covered by Uncle Sam. 20% is you. So what if you go in for a major heart surgery or cancer treatment or something and the bill is $1 million? Well, you're not going to pay $1 million, but 20% of $1 million is $200,000.
0: Wow.
1: I don't know about you, but for me, that's real money.
0: Yeah. Yeah. No, that's a ding.
1: That's a lot of money. And that can happen. So you've got to protect yourself. The way you protect yourself, make sure you have the health insurance in place, whether that's Medicare with a good Medicare supplement or Advantage plan, something, a supplemental plan, they call them, that pays hopefully the rest of the bills or most of the rest of the bills. If you're younger than 65, then you should be covered by your employer's healthcare plan or a personal health insurance plan. So that's one way to protect your assets from major catastrophic medical expenses. But there's other things that are going to happen to us later in life. Long-term care expenses, medical expenses that, you know, when we get to a point where we can't take care of ourselves and someone needs to come into our home and take care of us every day, feed us, clothe us, help us shave, help us get in and out of the bathtub. I mean, there's going to come a point if you live long enough that you're going to need help, whether it's in your home, in an assisted living facility, or a nursing home. So you've got to protect your money from the nursing home, because nursing home costs today could cost you upwards of $100,000 a year or more.
0: And that's just for the baseline.
1: Yeah.
0: That's not even the one where you've got all the, you know,
1: they're taking you golfing every day.
0: Yeah. No, the $100,000, that's the baseline.
1: Yeah. So nursing homes are expensive. And so if you get to that point where you need that kind of care, now you're talking about, where's that money going to come from? Where's $100,000 a year going to come from? Well, it's going to come out of your assets. And so you've got to have a plan in place to protect your assets from long-term care. There's insurance you can buy that can help pay for long-term care. There's asset protection planning. And I want to talk about that, because another way that you need to protect your asset is not just from nursing home costs, but also from legal potential peril. And what do I mean by that? You're driving around in your car and you get into a car accident and it's your fault. It's your fault. You weren't paying attention. You missed. It was a red light. It was a stop sign. You rolled through it on accident. We make mistakes. We are human beings. But this mistake causes some kind of harm to someone else. Either they die, and heaven forbid, but they die, or they're hurt really bad and they can't work for the rest of their lives. And all of a sudden a judge awards them $3-5 million as an award because you

0: you paralyzed them for life, or you killed them on accident, but you killed them in this motor vehicle accident. And now their family's saying, hey, we just lost a breadwinner. We just lost someone who was providing income to our family. We need money. And so they sue, and the judge awards them $3 million, $5 million, whatever it is. How are you going
1: to
0: pay that?
1: Yeah, well, it's just going to have to be cash.
0: Yeah. And so that's going to come out of your assets. You're going to have to sell your assets and give them money. Now, insurance, you say, well, I have auto insurance. Look at your coverages. What is your amounts of coverage? For the average person out there today, your maximum liability protection is $300,000 or $500,000. 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
1: Fine print. That's it. Print.
0: So you get in that car accident. The judge says you owe $3 million to this family, and you have $500,000 of liability insurance. That means the insurance company is going to pay them $500,000. You're on the hook for $2.5 million.
1: That is just insane. And you always hear about the stories that, you know, these random crazy stories where someone is cutting across someone's yard and they fall into a hole and get hurt. And then they're able to sue.
0: Yeah, so this could be something. It wasn't even your fault. Just somebody trespassed on your property, fell and got hurt. And now you're liable because it happened on your property.
1: Yeah, it's true. We read about it every day. 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
0: So you have to protect yourself. 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Maybe do 2 million. It depends on your assets and where you're at in life. But if you have substantial assets you're trying to protect, you're worth 2 million, 3 million, 4 million, 5 million, $10 million. You need more insurance protection because you need to protect those assets. So talk to your insurance agent. It's a small cost to add on $1 million of liability insurance might cost you. And don't quote me on this because I'm not an insurance expert. That's not what I do, but might cost you $500 a year. Or something like that. Might be less, might be more. It's not that much to get an extra $1 million of liability protection so that you have more liability insurance. So that's one way, but that's not going to cover everything, but that's going to help. The other thing you consider is setting up an asset protection trust. There's strategies, different types of structures, LLCs and asset protection trusts that can protect your assets, that you can put assets inside of. And now they're protected from lawsuits, from creditors, from things like this. So there are things that you can do. None of them are easy. They all cost money to do, but there are things that you need to consider if you have substantial assets, if you have a bunch of rental properties, if you have a home that's worth $1 million, $2 million, and you have retirement accounts that are worth millions of dollars, and you have money in the bank. You know, if you have hundreds of thousands, if not millions in the bank, you need to protect those funds. One thing I'll tell you, some good news, money that you have in IRAs, 401ks actually has creditor protection already. So money in IRAs and 401ks. In fact, this is a joke, but not a joke. After O.J. Simpson, you remember him?
1: Yeah.
0: After he was convicted, or yeah, actually he wasn't convicted, right? He wasn't convicted of murder. He got off. But then civilly, the families sued him and won in court because everybody knew he did it, right?
1: Right.
0: So even though the courts couldn't put him in jail because the jury was hung, right? They were split or whatever. And they couldn't prosecute him. Civilly, the family sued him, were awarded millions of dollars by the judge, but they couldn't get his money. Why?
1: Because he was protected.
0: He was protected. He had protection in place. And so they weren't able to take his millions of dollars. So he was able to live and gamble and, you know, whatever he was doing in Vegas the last time we saw him on the news. And, you know, he was able to do those things because he had money in pension money. You know, think of 401k IRA money that was creditor protected. So he was able to keep having an income off of that, and it was protected from creditors. So they couldn't take that from him.
1: So if OJ can do it, the people of Utah can do it.
0: Exactly. Let's get a plan in place. Let's protect ourselves. And you're not going to go do what OJ did, or we think he did, because I can't say he did it, right?
1: Allegedly.
0: What he allegedly did. You can't, you know, you're not going to do that. I know. But somebody could trip and fall on your property. Somebody could be swimming in your pool in your backyard and get hurt. I mean, there's just so many things that you could be liable for. Driving around in your car and an accident happens. You need to have a plan in place. There are ways to protect your assets. So get that plan in place. If you're not sure where to start, call us. I will help you figure this out. I will help you look at what assets you have in place right now, what risks you face, and Do you need a plan to protect those assets, or are they already protected? And if you do need a plan, what plan is right for you to be the least complicated possible and help you protect your assets so that they're there for you, for your future, and so that they're not lost to the nursing home, so they're not lost to lawsuits and creditors. Let's protect your assets.
1: 877-488-4456. Call that number right now. Make sure you're protected, and Jeff can help you with this. He's also going to throw in an estate planning guide. No cost, no obligation. You'll be able to sit down, talk with Jeff, get the estate planning guide, get some clarity, and get protection for the wealth you've built all, you know, over these decades that you spent working. 877-488-4456. That's 877-488-4456. And Jeff, in the last minute that we have here, what's the biggest wealth protection myth people believe?
0: Oh, here it is. People think that by having a basic living trust, they have protected their assets. This is one of the biggest fallacies out there. I had people come in and say, oh, I have a trust, so my assets are protected from lawsuits, from creditors, from taxes, from this and that. That is not true. If you just have a basic trust, a living trust, a family trust, that does not protect your assets from lawsuits, from creditors, from virtually anything. The only thing it does is bypass probate, which is a great thing. It bypasses probate, which is the court system, when you die, so your kids don't have to go to the court system. They can just handle everything privately and confidentially. But a living trust does not protect your assets from lawsuits, from creditors, from the nursing home. Those assets are still part of your estate. They are still part of your net worth, and they can be taken. So that is one of the biggest fallacies I hear all the time in my nearly 30 years of helping people with this. I've had hundreds of people tell me, oh, I have a trust. I'm protected. You're not. I'm sorry, you're not. And it doesn't protect you from taxes. They also think it protects them from taxes. It doesn't. So make sure you have a plan. And if you just have a basic will trust, you're not protected. Your assets are not protected. They're just going to bypass probate. So you need a good plan. You need a plan to protect your assets from market losses, from inflation. We help with all of that, and we can help you create a plan for your future, for your retirement, to make sure it's secure. Just call us today, and we'll have a free visit, a free conversation over the phone, talk about your situation. And then if we need to, we'll meet in person to talk about your goals, your objectives, and make sure your assets are protected and that your financial future is secure.
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